0: tomorrow night's draft. Our next guest is there as well. 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She's our friend Kristen Peek. What's going on, Kristen?
1: Hey, how's it going? It's a busy day. I just interviewed all 24 Green Room invitees for NBA TV, a show that we did called On the Clock. And yeah, now I'm writing two articles and I did a mock draft last night. So yeah, very busy.
2: Yeah, I'm watching your interview with Braden Burries actually as we speak on YouTube.
1: Oh my gosh, did you see the shirt? The shirt is amazing. Oh, okay. It's not there yet. Yeah, his dad and family, they make these custom shirts with his name and face on them. And they gave me one out of the trunk of their car in Houston. And so I brought it and I wore it. I wore it during his interview. Or I surprised him. I said, tell me about this shirt. And then I put it on afterwards and we took a picture.
2: No, you just look great. I think you just have a normal blouse on. hey, Kristen, I was really impressed today. This is the first time I'd really heard Darren Peterson speak a whole lot, but he sat at the podium for 25-ish minutes and was totally comfortable. And for the introvert that he claimed to be, I thought he was really open. I thought he was really easy to talk to and pretty engaging.
1: Yeah, he's great. And then, you know, we've talked about this before. I think he might be the most misunderstood player in college basketball this past year, just with all the injuries and the cramping and the hamstring and I'm sick, and people thought that his body language was off. And we asked him, and he said, what is the biggest misconception of you from what people said and what your narrative was this year? And he said that I didn't love the game of basketball and I'm a bad teammate. That's not true. I don't know how many times I could say that, but he's right. Like, I don't know anybody, we've talked about this before, that loves the game of basketball, loves the work, and is a true baller. And you'll love this. I mean, I asked him, I was at a Kansas practice, and they do this three-minute continual three-point shooting drill. And I started counting how many shots he was making, and he made 50 threes in 3 minutes. And I asked him, I said, I was only there at practice for 2 days. And I said, how many times did you make 50-plus threes during that three-point shooting drill? And he said, every time. Like, it was just, like, the easiest thing. I was like, what? Okay, all right, DP, I see you. But yeah, he's very cool, calm, collective. You know, this 24 hours before the draft, I think he's going to be happy, whether that's Washington or the Jazz at two. And, you know, I think whatever team gets him is going to be very pleasantly surprised that he is not at all what the narrative was or the player that he appeared to be at Kansas.
0: So you mentioned your latest mock. Who do the Jazz get and why?
1: I do think AJ is going to go number one, and I think it's going to be Darren Peterson. Although I do think Cameron Boozer is at play at two. And, you know, I did a story on him for NBA.com. I talked to Carlos Boozer. I talked to his brother, Caden, and obviously I've talked to Cameron several times, but and his high school coach as well, Andrew Moran. But Cameron is a player he met and traveled to all four teams and, you know, is very – very excited to see where his journey is going to start. He was actually pretty talkative when he came through our set, which usually he's very like, oh my gosh, I have to do media again. But he seems very excited and he's happy to do this, you know, in town with his entire family here as well.
2: Yeah, I thought he was a little short today. I thought he was done with the process, speaking of Cam. Everyone talked about how professional he is and what a great job he did at the Combine and how, you know, he wowed everyone. I get the impression he does not want to answer any more questions about his father or really kind of how his game compares to his dad's.
1: Oh, yeah. Well, that's a given. You know what we did instead is we put up film on different plays from Kevin Love, and he's like, that's my guy, K Love, like the outlet passing, and then also Paolo. And so he was, I think it was maybe we got more from him because we weren't asking about his dad, and it was more so different play breakdowns from those two specific players. But, you know, he's someone, and he started to think of his accolades as what he did as a high school prospect, and then he was, you know, the best player, the most polished player in college basketball this year. And it's crazy to me that we're thinking that he's just going to fall to three. It is crazy. So that's why this draft class is so special. And I think Cam might be at play at two as well.
0: We probably asked you this when you've come on the show before, Kristen, so I apologize if we have, but just how does this draft class, and obviously the top part of it specifically, match up against the other classes you've covered, because you have been at this a bit? Is it truly as strong as they've been saying for months?
1: Listen, I don't think, what did Jay Billis say today? It's the best class in the last 35 years. I'm not going to go as far to say that. I do think for as long as I've been doing this, last 10 or 12 years collectively, it's the most special class. This isn't a generational player class like we had with Victor Wembanyama. And, you know, I think back of other classes that had really strong players at the top of the draft, even if you want to go as far as last year with Cooper and Dylan and Khan and VJ. But what this class is collectively, I think, is going to stand the test of time. There's going to be a lot of really good NBA players to come out of this class.
2: I thought AJ was great today. He was just totally relaxed.
1: Yeah, he was really short and quiet with us. And I was like, what is happening?
2: No, he was really fabulous. He just seems like a guy who knows he can be a face of an organization, knows he can be the number one overall pick. It's just, none of it seems too big for him. And I, you know, I've talked to AJ, I think, once before, but this was certainly the most open he was. I got to ask him about seeing games at the Delta Center and Kevin Young, and he really, I think that might have been the difference. He kind of sparked him a little bit, but I thought he was really, really open. I was super impressed with him.
1: Yeah, and this is a guy, he's been in New York City since last Tuesday. He's been here all week with different obligations, with Red Bull, with Nike, with different media things that he's been doing. Even this morning, I'm in the team hotel where all the players are. I went down at 6:30 to try to find a deli for like a bagel and orange juice. And AJ is sitting down there getting ready to go do something at 7 a.m. with his dad and mom, and Kingston Flemings is also there as well. So I don't think anybody has had more commitments during the pre-draft process. You remember he went to France for the French Open, then he was a correspondent for the NBA for games 3 and 4 of the finals. And I said, how are you finding ways to still focus on basketball and get through this? And he said, every chance I get, I'm in the gym. So in between obligations. So I said, are you going to get in the gym tonight? He said, absolutely. I don't think I'll be able to sleep tonight. I will be in the gym. I'll be working on my craft. I'll be working on my game. So I can't think of anything better from a number one pick in the draft. And if the Jazz want him, I think you guys are going to have to give something up.
0: Tell us something about experiencing the draft in person that you wouldn't know or experience watching at home.
1: So, all right. What's different than at home? I think seeing the other tables in the green room react, whether that's like they're still nervous because their name is still on the board, or they're happy for another teammate. And then, you know, the hugs once the player is taking the picture with Adam Silver with the hat on and everything. Just, I always like to watch the parents and the table where they came from and just see their emotion. It's really, really special. And for someone like me that has been following most of these players since the time they were 14 or 15, it's like graduation. I love draft night.
2: Yeah, it's kind of funny to see everyone stripped down a little bit. You know, it looks like such a production on TV, and you know, it looks so refined, but so often behind the scenes, it's just like there's a sheet pulled up and guys are standing in front of it and talking, but they're also looking at where each other are going. I remember specifically, who's the Kobe White getting so excited about Cam Johnson getting drafted number 10 overall.
1: Yes.
2: Some of those reactions are certainly different. That's a cool thing about seeing it in person. I'm curious to see how it works tomorrow. It did seem like, I'm sure you saw the video, Kristen, it does seem like Cam and AJ and Darren have spent a little bit of time together, but I know they are rivals. It does seem like they have, you know, they have some competition in them, but they did the video of who's the best defender, who's the best dunker. It did seem like maybe there was some emotion there, though I don't know if we're going to get the LeBron, Dwayne Wade, Chris Bosh, buddy thing that we saw coming out of the 03 draft.
1: No, we are not getting it with those three. I'm sorry. But AJ and DP, they've already been competitors in high school. They played against each other in two epic games, Prolific Prep and Utah Prep. In one game, they combined for 107 points. DP had 58 and the game winner. AJ had 49. And so, yes, there's some healthy competition. There's the respect there. But no, this isn't going to be a thing where in the off season we see AJ DeBonta, Darren Peterson, and Cameron Boozer all taking vacations together. That's not happening.
0: How much weight do you put into the story about Darren Peterson meeting with the Jazz or not meeting with the Jazz, or that whole drama that played out last week right up until today when he talked about how he did technically meet with them? How much weight do you put into that stuff?
1: I saw that tweet. And I saw how strategically written it was. And Ben and I talked about this. He texted me, and I said, this is saying he's not going to travel to Salt Lake City and meet with the Jazz. Darren Peterson was in L.A. the entire pre-draft process. I guarantee you the Jazz traveled to see him work out. So, yeah, that was very strategically worded from Shams Charania. And I absolutely do believe that the Jazz went to L.A. to watch him work out, to meet with him and his parents. And if he's there on the board at number two, they will feel very, very comfortable taking him.
2: Behind where the Jazz are drafting, looking down the board a little bit more, we did get to talk to Darius Acuff today, and we're going to play that interview coming up here before the end of the show. And, you know, you just kind of see guys walk in, and I wasn't particularly looking at if they had lifts in their shoes. He didn't look terribly small to me. He didn't look any smaller than Kingston Fleming's to me. Physically, the body is pretty NBA ready. I mean, he's going to get bigger, but he looked ready to go. But man, he's impressive. I thought he spoke very impressively, and his production wherever he goes. I know he's got his issues defensively, but I think he's going to make whoever drafts him very happy.
1: Yeah, he is a bucket getter. You had several high major college coaches call him one of the best lead guards that they've ever seen come through the college game. Period. So when you're talking about the future of a franchise and a future lead guard, I think what he does offensively will 1,000% offset any sort of question marks you have about him as a defender, because remember, he was asked to carry the weight of that Arkansas offense. And so, of course, he's going to take plays off. And he told me, said, yeah, KP, teams would ask me, and they're like, you took this play off. He's like, yeah, you're right. I did. I'm going to get better. No problem. Like, he totally owned up to it. There was no excuses. I think he was misinterpreted when he went on Draymond Green's podcast and he was saying, you know, oh, I guard the point guard. I'm a point guard, so of course I'm going to match up with a point guard. What he was trying to say is his entire career is he's always been told win the matchup. And he's never played a single game in the NBA. He knows it's all about switching. And so I think that was misunderstood quote saying like, well, he's going to get hunted in the PNR and they're going to target him. No, he's going to be just fine.
0: Any other names to keep an eye on? I know we're so focused on the top of the draft for obvious reasons, but any value you think or a name that we should say, all right, that's somebody Kristen likes?
1: I would say, you know, the draft really starts at 5, so it'll be interesting to see what the Clippers do. I'm really interested to see what the Brooklyn Nets do after taking 3 guards in last year's draft, one of them Yegor Demon, of course, but a name that I think is going to surprise a lot of people, maybe Christian Anderson. I think he's being slept on. We talk about all these one and done freshman guards, and Christian Anderson is basically, I mean, he's younger than Braden Burry. He's one of the younger sophomore guards. He reclassed up, and so he thinks he's getting a little overlooked. I tend to agree. I love that he got a green room invite. I think he's going to go higher than people think.
2: Any movement with Giannis Antetokounmpo dramatically shake up the draft? Do you expect that?
1: I think what's going to end up happening is Milwaukee is going to want another, like a third team to come in, and also they're going to want a second top 10 pick. I don't see any team in the top 10 really agreeing to that. I know teams that have been thrown around is Miami, they're at 13, and also Boston in some sort of capacity, but I don't think they're going to get anything done by tomorrow.
2: Where are some of the hinge points in the draft? We've talked about the Jazz at 2. Certainly, no one knowing if they're going towards Darren or Cam. 5 has obviously been a big one. But where are some spots you think that the draft gets really interesting as far as how it could shape the next several selections?
1: Yeah, definitely at 5 and 6, and especially if there's some sort of pick swap. Like say Nate Ament goes 5, and everyone's like, "Oh my gosh!" And then you know what ends up happening is at 8 or 9 they take Mikal or Keaton, and then you do a pick swap. So I think that's going to be something interesting to really watch. I also think, you know, the fact that OKC has 3 picks but only 1 roster spot, what are they going to do? Are they going to try to move those picks? Which pick are they going to take? Are they going to try to package that and move up for their guy? I don't know. I also heard that Charlotte is trying to crack the lottery, and they've got 2 picks or another lottery pick. They've got 14 and 18, and so they're looking to make a move as well. So those are just the kind of the things that I'm watching. I'm very curious to see what Golden State does at 11, because I think at that point, all of the one and done lead guards are going to be off the board. So it's like, what do they go for? Do you take a swing at Allen Graves or Cameron Carr? Do you go get one of the Michigan 3 bigs, even Jakob Lindenborg? Adai Mara or Merez Johnson. Merez Johnson is the buzziest name that I've been hearing from teams in the last 24 hours. So it'll be very interesting to see how high he goes as well.
0: Christine, we know you're super busy, so thank you very, very much for making a few minutes for us. Enjoy the draft.
1: Yeah, Ben, see you tomorrow.
2: Yeah, we'll see you tomorrow.
1: All right.
0: There you go. That's our friend Kristen Peek. Does a great job breaking stuff down for NBA.com.
2: I'm curious if there's like a true mystery man in this year's draft. We talk about Robert Williams or Mitchell Robinson, these guys who kind of didn't have a huge resume at the college level that ended up slipping. Jaden Quince is a name that could fall into that same ilk. But I'll be curious if anyone jumps up and is a real surprise out of nowhere or who reaches, because while the top four picks are certainly special and I think pretty uniquely good, not absurdly uniquely good, you know, Jaren Jackson Jr. is as good a player as Caleb Wilson was projected to be and was picked at number four. Now his numbers weren't the same, but was expected to be a very good player. But 5 through 10, I don't think it's worlds better than most drafts. I think it's pretty on par with what we see most years, at least going into the draft. We'll see how they turn out. So I'll be curious if maybe somebody jumps up out of nowhere.
0: That's why I asked Kristen that question about, you know, how does this draft truly compare and what is the definition, and she did a good job laying it out, saying, you know, there have been other drafts with top end, but where is the value? You know, is there four players at the top that are going to be really, really good? Is it going to be three? Is it depth? What section is there not depth? You know, I often, when people use terms like, oh, this is the best draft in X amount of years, well, what are you talking about?
2: Yeah.
0: Because if you're, you know, whatever, let's see, you know, Wemby's draft, you know, that was the best draft ever for the Spurs.
2: Yeah, right.
0: That was the best draft possible for San Antonio.
2: Yeah, Cleveland hates the 2000 and, what is it?
0: The Anthony 13? Bennett draft?
2: Yeah, whatever, that 2013. Yeah. And the Jazz can say, yeah, they didn't do great at Trey Burke. They did pretty awesome with Rudy Gobert. That was a really good draft.
0: It's,
2: you know, but
0: draft.
2: Nobody else, no, other than Milwaukee, nobody else thought that was a particularly good draft. So, yeah, you're exactly right. It's going to depend on the team. It's going to depend on the outcome.
0: And I don't know. I wouldn't want to be in the dribbly guard section. And what's to say you have to take a dribbly guard, you know? But that's where, what's the guy's name, Jabroni?
2: Darius Haycuff?
0: No.
2: Oh, Jonathan Givony.
0: Yeah, that's where he has those players going. So you're just, if you're Chicago, you're just stuck with one of those guys.
2: I would be surprised if we see five straight guards taken, but maybe, yeah, I guess it's possible.
0: I unless you want to take the big stiff from Michigan, right?
2: And he is big. He is huge. It was impressive to see him today.
0: Well, you did love Zach Edey.
2: And you know who did not? Kristen. Kristen Peek was not a big fan of that Zach Edey selection, and you know what? He's played 30 or 40 games since he got drafted, so we're both right.
0: Are you?
2: We'll see if he's healthy next
0: year.
2: Are
0: you? And how will that go? I mean, what are they going to actually build around him?
2: You kind of have to. He's so big. But I'm really curious which direction they go. Seems like Cam would make some sense next to him.
0: If they're going to move off of Ja, they like, Edey is our guy. We're building around. It is Zach Edey's team now.
2: Hey, number one. That's our go-to.
0: Well, he can't stay on the floor, and he's also not very good. Giannis can't stay on the floor and is very good. You know, that's one thing with the Boston thing. You wonder if you're trading Jaylen Brown for a guy that can't play.
2: Yeah, and I think that's going to be the big question for Giannis the rest of his career. Are these calf injuries that he's been dealing with? Is this, I don't want to be in Milwaukee, so I don't really care if I'm on the floor for a team that's not going very far? Or do I have 3 or 4 years of, you know, 80 or let's say 70 games, seasons left in me? Or am I going to be playing 40 to 50 games every year and you just hope I'm healthy by the playoffs, because he just hasn't been for so long?
0: No. And in fact, did he finish the playoffs 2 years ago?
2: No, he didn't.
0: No,
2: he
0: right?
2: played the first game and had that weird collapse, and then Damian Lillard blew out his Achilles, and yeah, I don't think he finished the series.
0: Because you know what Jaylen Brown does do?
2: He does play.
0: He does play.
2: Yeah,
0: He plays all the time. He has consistently played throughout his
3: career. Streaming with you guys, chat.
0: So, anyway, don't draft somebody who can't stay healthy.
2: Agreed.
0: And it doesn't seem like, although maybe you can read into the creatine cramps, but it doesn't seem like any of these three guys have that problem. Certainly A.J. DiBonta doesn't.
2: No, A.J. plays. That's what I love about A.J. That's what I'm sure teams love about A.J. They got to see him every game. They got to see him throughout his high school career. He always showed up for the tournaments. He played in every tournament, and that's not something Darren Peterson did.
0: I wonder how much that matters. I go back to, I mean, what does it say about Cooper Flagg that he basically wrecked his knee in the ACC tournament and didn't even miss a game? You know, how much do you weigh that into it? And, of course, that comes back to our Peterson discussion.
2: Yep, no question about it.
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5: 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I'm wondering how much optimism there should be around this team. Dunny, the eye test, that's new territory for the U.S. That's impressive. And how good can they be? What's realistic?
6: There's a sense of urgency on both sides of the ball that I've never seen with this group. The group of guys that I work with, they're all English. 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They couldn't believe they were so impressed with the physicality of the defending, the aerial superiority that the U.S. has shown. And then on top of that, the urgency in which they're playing through the line. 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
1: 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Jake Scott, Ben Anderson. Hey, join us at JCW's in South Jordan for the NBA Draft Roundtable coming up tomorrow. Going to be there from 2 to 6, actually, 2 to 6 and beyond. 10660 South Riverfront Parkway. It's our big-time draft show. We're very excited about it. It's all hands on deck. Of course, this huge draft for the Utah Jazz with the number 2 pick overall. So we're going to be blowing it out. We're going to be at JCW's. DJ and PK are going to be there. Scotty G and the coach, of course. Tim's going to be there, Coach Lacombe. So we're going to have it covered from top to bottom for you. At some point, we expect to hear over the phone from the Jazz draft pick. Like, for example, it was fun to talk to Ace Bailey last year on the night that he was drafted. So we're expected to hear over the phone from the Jazz pick, as well as comments from likely to be Austin Ainge, but whoever the Jazz make available from a front office standpoint, we will have on the show. So the draft show, always one of our best. Super excited about it. That's going down tomorrow at JCW's. Did you know, Christian, that there was one year, I don't even remember what year it was, where the Jazz did their draft party at the Delta Center, right? Or whatever it was called at the time. And they had the war room out in the middle of the floor where everybody could watch. So like Jerry Sloan and Phil Johnson and Kevin O'Connor are just out there in the middle while everybody's watching as they did. I mean, it would.
2: That doesn't sound real. I feel like you're lying to me.
1: No, it happened. At least it was one year. They might have done it multiple years, but it was at least one year that they did that.
2: That's one of those things that I believe you that it happened, but that shows how differently sports have changed now, that there's no way that a team would ever do that now. That's so cool, though.
1: Well, it was so funny. It really was an example of how different staffs were in the NBA back then, because it really was just like three or four dudes. It was Phil and Jerry and Kevin O'Connor. I'm sure there was somebody else, you know, that might have been there, too. But it was like three or four people just right there doing the whole thing. I mean, we talked to Coach Bear in the last segment about their dynamic for the NHL draft. I mean, he's talking about amateur scouts and pro scouts, and in the NBA, it's no different. I mean, I don't know exactly what the Jazz room will look like, but the staffs are just so wild. I mean, there's so many opinions and those sorts of things going into this decision tomorrow. That just didn't used to be the case. It was, well, what do you think, Jerry? What do you think, Kevin? All right, let's pick this guy, you know?
2: Easy.
1: A little different than it used to be. That is for sure. All right, let's get to the headliners. The two players most likely to be drafted by the Jazz tomorrow. We'll see who Washington takes at one, and the Jazz should have an opportunity to take either Darren Peterson or A.J. DiBonsa at number 2. Of course, we heard from Cam Boozer, who is a candidate as well. We played his conversation a little bit earlier on in the show. But let's now get to A.J. DiBonsa. Ben Anderson was there at his pre-draft media availability. Here you go.
3: Yeah, there's definitely competition. I mean, you've seen what they did. I think Cam went to Sweet 16. DP, I think he went to Sweet 16. I mean, great players, average around the same amount of points, if not more assists, if not more rebounds. I think Cam has more rebounds. So, I mean, it's definitely competition, but I mean, I'm always better myself.
4: Are you looking forward to kind of following people across this best draft in a long time? Are you excited to see how all three of you guys do?
3: Yeah, I mean, not just all three of us. I mean, I think there's some hidden gems, you know, far down the road. But I think, like, when we see ourselves in 15 years, I think a lot of us will still be in the league, and I think it'll be one of the best draft classes.
5: Thank you. Given all your ties to the state of Utah, a lot of speculation that that's where you would prefer to be drafted. Do you enter this with any preference as to what team you go to?
6: AJ, if you could steal a skill from somebody else in this draft class, what skill would that be?
3: Does a Damara's height count?
6: I guess height can be a skill. Okay.
3: Yeah.
6: And if there was a one-on-one competition with everybody in the class, other than yourself, because a lot of people have been saying you,
3: yeah,
6: who do you think would win?
3: Probably Darren Peterson.
6: What do you like about his kind of one-on-one game?
3: Super skilled. He's probably one of the higher isolation bucket scorers in college basketball last season.
7: Okay.
3: How did I compare my player? Oh, damn. I wasn't really playing 2K, but I was kind of like one of those like 7-foot dummy guys that would have all the dribble moves, which isn't me. So, I mean, I was just creating something that like totally broke the game.
8: AJ, you have a lot of fans in China, so do you have a message for them?
3: Yes, I'm coming in a month, so I'll see y'all there. Ni hao.
7: Thank you.
8: Your schedule's already been super packed as it is leading up, like, and then you're going to China in a month. Like, what is it? Can you describe for us what it's been like from, I don't know, it's a long time from March to like now? It's kind of a whirlwind.
3: Yeah, I mean, it's been a lot. It's been a whirlwind for sure. That's probably the word to use, but kind of got to do what you got to do. I mean, they said this pre-draft process would be long, and I didn't believe it until I actually started. I felt like the season blew by, and this process has been super long. But, I mean, it's been great, obviously, getting to go to the finals and getting to do a whole bunch of stuff. I went to Paris.
8: I was about to say, can you count the number of cities you've been to on two hands or one?
3: No, it was definitely two. I mean, it was L.A., Cribs, I was in Boston, I was in Paris, I was in Budapest, I was in Nantes, France, I was in... I'm going to China. I'm going to some more places. And I've been in New York. I mean,
8: home?
3: Yeah, I went home.
8: Yep.
3: For a little bit.
8: Yep. Oh, and did you have Luka in the changes? Did you have any kind of sort of connection to Luka and Corey at all?
3: Yes. I used to play against Ibuka. I don't know if I actually played against him, but he used to play for the Rivals. And I was when I was in Mass, and he went to Brewster, so I played against him at Brewster. And I did win that game, so you can ask somebody.
6: AJ, what are you going to remember most about your time in Provo?
3: What am I going to remember most? People trying to get me to try Swig.
6: Did you try it?
3: Nah.
6: No.
3: Nah, not going to lie.
6: If you end up in Utah, they're going to make you try it again.
3: No, I don't drink soda, so it's quiet.
6: What do you remember about the Delta Center?
3: Delta Center, it was lit. I mean, every time I went, like, they showed up, they showed out. Mascot was super funny. He always came up to me every single game.
6: What did you learn from playing from Kevin Young?
3: That attention to details is super important, especially when you get to the league. You know, you can get away with a lot of stuff in high school than college, but in the league, you're not going to get away with those type of things.
6: Did he say anything specific about your game that he thinks you need to play tighter in the NBA to work?
3: I'm just sharpening up my overall game. If that's defense, if that's offense, if that's rebounding, just, you know, sharpening it up.
9: AJ, yesterday was Father's Day. I know your dad's a big part of your career.
3: Yeah.
9: What's that moment going to be with him tomorrow?
3: That'll be fun. I told him he can get the last hug since it's close to Father's Day, so I'm a wrap around giving him the last hug.
10: Hey, Jess, how you created that Dunk the Sun photo shoot the other day?
3: Yeah.
10: What was that like?
3: Bro, that was lit. It was super long, though, because like, you have to get like, the exact angle, but it was the pictures turned out super dope.
10: And I saw the Hoopas dedicated to your mom with the American flag, American flag. What was that like, putting that together?
3: Yeah, I mean, I've been tapped in with the Hoopas for like 2 years now, so they started in Chelsea, Massachusetts. So for me to have my mural on there and pitch on there, it was just super surreal.
11: What do you remember about the game against Kansas last season?
3: What do I remember? We lost.
11: About Darren.
3: It was a good performance. He only played a half. He had like 18. Played good.
11: What stood out about his game?
3: What was your question?
11: What stood up about his game?
3: It's his shot-making ability. I mean, he's able to get to the mid-range, able to get to the rim, able to shoot threes, heavily contested.
12: What's a dream brand partner that you would love to have that you don't currently have?
3: A car, so I don't gotta pay for a car.
12: Okay. And everybody knows you're a talented Hooper, but what's a talent that nobody knows that you have?
3: A talent that nobody knows that I can have. I can fall asleep on planes. I don't think everybody can do that.
13: Jay, are you tight with any NBA stars, and what kind of advice would they give you?
3: Yeah, so I'm super tight with KD, Jaylen Brown. But they just try to give me advice on, you know, how they came up and being top high school recruits to top college recruits and ended up being top picks, and just trying to give me the advice to pay with.
14: AJ, first NBA jersey of a rock growing up?
3: Kevin Garnett.
14: Celtics?
3: Yeah, Celtics.
14: Tough. Have you met him before?
3: Yeah, I did. He crazy.
14: Crazy. Adam's fun. He's my favorite player too, so I appreciate that. Okay. Who's one media member in this room that you would be the most afraid to play a game of horse?
3: Jenny.
14: What?
12: Great.
14: You've seen my tapes.
3: Yeah, I mean, you all right, though.
14: I'll take that.
15: AJ, you've kind of been on the spotlight for a long time. You know, eighth grade, you were talking about the future of number one pick. How do you manage to not let all that go to your head and to be here for that?
3: I'll just stay down and work. Just, you know, the media's going to be, you know, praising you and saying you all these good things, but I still got to go down and go work out. I still got to lift. I still got to eat right. Just stay down and just continue my work ethic.
6: Regardless of where you end up, what kind of relationship do you want to have with BYU going forward?
3: Oh, I'm still going to come. I'm still going to be in contact. I'm going to try to go to games. Obviously, with my schedule, I don't know what games I'm going to be able to go to, but if they play in the city that I'm in, I'll definitely go to the games.
6: We saw Dusty May today take the Mavericks job leaving Michigan.
3: Yeah, seen it.
6: Do you think Kevin Young's going to stay in college?
3: Yeah, I think so.
6: He likes college?
3: Yeah, I think so. I mean, I don't know what's going on through his head, but I think so.
6: Have you talked to Bruce Branch at all?
3: Yeah, I have.
6: What would you tell him as he gets ready to go to BYU?
3: Yeah, I kind of told him just, like, stay down. A lot of people can have expectations to you, but
12: you know, just play your game. Don't try to do too much. And that system's perfect for him, so I think he'll be all right.
7: What do you think about Richie Saunders going in the draft?
12: I think he's still getting drafted. I know that his injury kind of hurt him a little bit, but I think him doing his interviews and when he'll be back 100%, I think some team will still take a chance on him.
7: We got to see him a lot at BYU. Is there maybe something more to his game that you saw behind the scenes?
12: I mean, his leadership. Like I said, like when he went down, I kind of had to step up because he was our vocal leader. He was our glue guy. He was like a four-year vet. Everybody knew, but I mean, he's older, he's wise, so I think teams take a chance on him.
7: Before last season, I asked Keontae George if he had seen you, and he said he got to a practice and saw you, and he said you rose up and dunked on somebody. Do you know what he's talking about? Because
12: yeah,
7: nobody's seen the dunk.
12: Yeah. I can't post a dunk. It's one of my best friends, and I don't want to do him like that, but it was probably my best poster ever.
7: A teammate?
12: Yeah.
7: You don't want to tell
16: us. Last question, guys,
12: nah,
16: okay?
12: I can't even do it.
17: AJ, do you view this as a competition with Darren and Cam as far as who could be the number one pick? And do you think it'll be a competition going forward in your NBA career?
12: I mean, it's definitely a competition. I mean, we're all trying to get to one spot, so if only one person could win, it's definitely a competition. But I think we're going to be playing against each other for a very long time.
17: Are you looking forward to seeing how they do as well in the NBA?
12: Yeah, I mean, I think they're going to do well. I think they're great players. I think they're going to play 15-plus years with their talent.
17: Thank you.
1: There you go. That is AJ DiBonta. As Ben Anderson is covering the draft for us in New York. This is their pre-draft media availability from earlier today. AJ talking all sorts of stuff all over the map there. But interesting about his thoughts about BYU, his thoughts about Kevin Young. And now I want to know who he dunked on. When Keontae George saw him in practice, his best dunk, his best poster, and it was on a teammate that he doesn't want to sell out. Would you, Christian, would you make the same decision if you were in his shoes, or would you sell out the teammate?
2: I get why today he doesn't want to, you know, put it out there. But I think this is going to come out eventually. It has to.
1: Teammate's going right under the bus.
2: If it's the best poster he's ever had.
1: And it would be funny. Isn't that a funny way to clown your teammate?
2: I would think so.
1: Yeah. All right. Let's switch over. AJ DiBonta, a lot of people expect to go number one. Darren Peterson, said last week that he was not going to work out, whatever that means anymore, for the Utah Jazz. The Utah Jazz did have, according to Darren himself, did have a meeting or a connection of some sort with the Jazz over the weekend while he was going into town in New York. So to quell some of the panic of not wanting to play in Utah, that certainly was some welcome news, I'm sure, for Jazz fans. But let's go ahead and play his entire media availability from this morning.
18: What was your first NBA jersey you ever rocked growing up?
19: LeBron Cavaliers.
18: What color? Which one?
19: Like the maroon, like red type.
18: You had that one?
19: Yeah, that one was fire.
18: And then what's your all-time favorite individual basketball play from your entire career so far? At any level?
19: Entire career?
18: Yeah.
19: I got to go with a dunk on BYU, right?
18: Hands down.
19: I think that's probably my best career play for right now.
18: It's got to be.
19: Yeah, it's up there for sure.
18: You're the man.
19: For sure, thank you.
20: Dan, throughout this process, it's been all this talk of you only focused on Washington. Is there any truth to you having gone in and visited with Utah over the weekend?
19: One more time.
20: Is there any truth to you having gone in and visited with Utah over the weekend?
19: Is there any truth in it?
20: Yeah.
19: Yeah, we met. Yeah, we met.
20: You went to Salt Lake?
19: We met.
20: Okay.
19: Yeah.
20: How did that go?
19: Good, just like another Chicago kind of meeting.
20: Okay. Yeah. And did you leave that feeling with a good impression they're considering you there if you're not number one pick to Washington?
19: They all been similar. I can't really, everybody got like a poker face right now. I can't really read anybody, but all the meetings went well.
20: Well, good luck with all.
19: Appreciate you.
21: What's a dream brand partnership that you would love to have that you don't currently have?
19: DoorDash.
21: Oh, that's a good one.
19: Yeah, DoorDash.
21: Jose Jones also said that one. And then everybody knows you're a talented hooper, but what's a talent that nobody knows that you have?
19: I think I'm good at video games. Probably video games.
21: What's your most talented video game?
19: 2K. Okay. Basketball related, but still games.
21: What's the team that you usually play with?
19: We play random, so like it. Pick a team for you. I'm good with anybody.
22: More importantly, what more console?
19: Yeah. Console, I'm Xbox all the way. Xbox.
22: Okay, what would your reaction be if you don't go one?
19: My reaction be?
22: If you don't go one.
19: Same reaction I would have if it was. I'm just blessed to be in this opportunity, have the opportunity.
22: Do you feel you're the best player in this draft and why?
19: For sure. And why?
22: Yeah.
19: I'm supposed to, but I think I prove it all the time.
17: Do you feel like you're in competition with Cam and AJ for that number one spot, or how do you view kind of the top three picks?
19: feel like I'm in competition with everybody in the draft. I guess it's the top three, but I feel like I'm in competition with everybody.
17: Are you looking forward to seeing how those guys do in their NBA careers also, Cam and AJ, in addition to you, and kind of how this whole class unfolds?
19: Sure. Yeah, they say our class is one of the best in the wild, so I'm going to be tapping in everybody's career.
18: Do you agree with that, and why, about how good this class is?
19: Yeah, I agree. I would say we're pretty good, but we don't know what our futures look like, but I think we're a pretty good class.
18: Dan, what would you just say to the critics who kind of question, you know, with all the injury stuff?
19: And yeah.
18: What would you say to people who would question you as you get closer to the draft?
19: I'm back, period. That's it.
18: What do you mean by I'm back?
19: I'm myself again. I'm feeling great. And, never felt better, actually. I'm super excited.
7: Do you expect to play at Summer League?
19: Yes.
7: Yeah. Keontae George talked to you a little bit after the lottery. Do you remember what he said to you?
19: Actually, we talked about a trainer that works out with both of us. Just a little conversation about him.
7: You guys have the same agency. Have you guys talked previously?
19: We rap a little bit. But
7: you spent a little time in Salt Lake City, the grind session, I think it was. Do you remember the town at all?
19: Yeah, I do. It was smooth.
7: What was your thoughts on Utah?
19: It was nice. I liked it. Seeing some mountains and stuff. It's a nice scenery.
0: Darren, you have one song queued up when you get drafted. What would that be?
19: Drake. Star 67.
0: Hey, why that track?
19: You got some stuff on there I relate to.
0: What we found on your pregame playlist?
19: Pregame? More Drake. I like that Iceman album, something like that.
4: Darren, so everyone loves to ask players what's going through your head 24 hours before the draft, but I want to know what's going through your mom's head.
19: Your mom's head right now. She's kind of super emotional. Want me to hold it?
4: Yeah, please.
19: Yeah, I got you. She's like a little emotional right now. She's just taking it in.
4: Yeah, and then three emojis to describe your game.
19: Three emojis. I'll take the demon emoji, the purple demon. Ice, like the ice. I feel like I see some games, some cold plays. And the 100 emoji. I'm just 100 grand. Give 100 grand.
4: Thank you.
19: For sure.
18: Do you feel like you weren't able to show your true self the one year at Kansas, that people, that there's a narrative out about you that's not necessarily accurate?
19: One more time.
18: Do you think you weren't able to show your true self, and maybe there's a narrative out because of the time you missed that isn't accurate about you?
19: I think I showed everybody at the time by, they got all my medical and all the stuff, and I'm good now. So, I mean, it probably still is because I had a year like that, but I'm prepared to prove everybody wrong.
18: What do you think people years from now are going to kind of remember about you now that you feel like you're past all that health stuff?
19: I think they're going to forget about the health stuff for a couple years from now because my game.
16: Darren, good to see you.
19: You too, good to see you again.
16: What do you take from this year from Kansas? Like, what's something you learned, and do you have a message for Kansas fans?
19: Something I learned? The stuff that's going to happen in your career that you can't control, but I feel like I did everything I controlled everything I could control. Got through it. So,
16: what's your kind of like post season workout like? Walking through to the day, training.
19: I can't give you the whole spiel. They're gonna take my stuff, but definitely super intense. Coming off the year I had, I wanted to test my limits, and like I said, I'm feeling great. So,
18: are you extra motivated as you head into the league? Because
19: sure, nah, not even just because of that. Just I'm extra motivated person.
23: Darren, you're so versatile. There's so many ways you can impact the

0: and we're breaking out the whole staff. We're covering this thing from top to bottom. It is not every year the Jazz have the number two pick, of course. So DJ and PK are going to be out there. Coach Lacombe, of course, and Scotty G. They're going to both be a big part of our draft night show. Not only will we bring you all the picks and, of course, the number two pick, but also expecting to have an interview with whoever the Jazz decide to make a pick at number two, whether that's DiBonsa, Darren Peterson, or who knows, maybe even Cameron Boozer. We're expecting them to get on the air coming up tomorrow night. And, of course, we'll let you hear from whoever is made available from the Jazz front office, expecting at very least for that to be Austin Ainge. But, of course, you never know. Christian, before we get up out of here, I found this story that I wasn't able to get to today. Two people in Kentucky were arrested and booked on drug charges. And I'm actually somewhat sympathetic to this, not in the way you would think, but part of the reason they got busted is they had drugs in a bag, and on the front of the bag, it said, definitely not a bag full of drugs. And yes, there were drugs in there, and then when their cars got searched, the cops found the bag that says, definitely not a bag full of drugs. But for some reason in my personal life, Christian, I don't know why, but I cannot spell the word definitely. I spell it like defiantly every time, but never have I spelled it this badly. You ready for how they spelled it on this bag that says definitely not a bag full of drugs? It's spelled D-E-F-F-N-T-E-L-Y.
1: Okay.
0: D-E-F-F-N-T-E-L-Y.
1: So you see that and it automatically puts the alarm off in your head.
0: Well, somebody who wrote this on this bag definitely was on drugs.
1: Nice.
0: So there's probably drugs inside of the bag. But yeah, when breaking the law, don't videotape it and don't call attention to it. And that's right. Probably a pretty good idea.
1: I would think so. I mean, I'm not a lawbreaker, but...
0: Well, and if you are going to have a bag that says definitely not a bag full of drugs, put something else in it.
1: That would be funny. At least have a dummy bag.
0: Right. So when
1: that also says definitely not a bag full of drugs. Yeah.
0: When they open it up and it's just, I don't know, peanuts or something, then everybody could have a good laugh. But if there's actually drugs in there, well, then that was a really bad move by you. All right. We will talk to you tomorrow. Big draft show coming up tomorrow. Again, we're going to be at JCW's in South Jordan. Make a point to come out and see us. Big night for the Utah Jazz with the number two pick, and we'll have it covered for you top to bottom right here on the Jake and Ben Show.
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7: France has won its World Cup game in Philadelphia tonight, 3-0 over Iraq. Heavy rain in the area. In fact, a lightning delay at halftime of over 2 hours. France led 1-0 at the break. Kylian Mbappe with two goals. Lionel Messi had both goals for Argentina today. 2-0 the final over Austria in Dallas. Messi now has 18 goals in his World Cup career, a new record. Norway's game was on FS1 first half. It's about to join Fox TV for the second half from New Jersey. Norway is in the lead, 1-0 over Senegal. The late game's still a couple hours away on FS1 as the Bay Area will host Jordan versus Algeria. American star Christian Pulisic returned to full practice today after the calf injury. The Dallas Mavericks' new coach will be Dusty May from Michigan. Trey Young will re-sign with the Wizards. In baseball, Detroit has beaten Gerrit Cole and the Yankees 5-3. Kansas City won 2-1 at Tampa Bay. I'm Steve DeSager.
6: One guy is happily divorced. One guy is happily married. One guy gets called daddy by his three beautiful daughters. One guy gets called daddy after a credit card approval. One guy won a state high school basketball championship. One guy only covered a state high school basketball championship. One guy's been inducted into three halls of fame. One guy has only mopped a hall. Does this seem weird to anybody else?
8: Crazy.
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9: Hour number three.
10: Number three.
9: It is the Odd Couple, where we deliver insight, not noise. Rob Parker, Kelvin Washington, here on a Magic City Monday. Hi, it's Rob Parker, and guess what? We need to talk. Coffee talk.
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9: Today. 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Also, make sure you check us out on YouTube. That's right. You can watch the show as well as listen to it. You can watch it. All you need to do is just search Odd Couple FSR on YouTube. Again, just search Odd Couple FSR on YouTube. I didn't want to say this.
11: What's that?
9: Like, I'm always looking for the best deals and I'm not going to say what company it is. I'm not trying to make an advertisement for them.
11: Okay.
9: But you register your account number for this hotel loyalty program.
1: Okay.
9: For every two stays, they give you a $50 gas card.
8: Dang.
9: Now, I think that's pretty. So can I tell you, the hotels, the first one, the first two that I stayed at, all of my hotels are like at the airport because I'm only staying one night when I'm doing the baseball trips. You know, I come in, go out, and then come back and fly out in the morning. The two hotels totaled $105.
1: Two nights total? That's crazy.
9: Okay, so that's what it totaled. Because it's an airport hotel.
1: Yeah.
9: Good place. Lee. No, but it's good. Like, it's not like some flea bag or the Red Roof. Did I say that? But you know what I mean?
1: It's you
9: not
1: said, like, yeah, it's cool.
9: Okay.
1: I hit the dumb up.
9: Okay, thank you.
1: Yeah.
9: But out of that, they gave me back $50 worth of gas. Is that not a great?
1: No, it's a deal.
9: Seriously. And the other one.
1: See my guess.
9: The other one was $150 for the two nights. Nope. And $150. And I got another $50 gas card. So I paid $255 and I got $100 in gas.
8: See, Rob G be holding out on us, don't he? You know I be traveling a little bit, not quite like him. I need this.
9: Is that a good deal?
8: My goodness.
9: I mean, look.
8: I thought you were going to say like five, like, you know, okay, that's cute, $10. Yeah. I think I hit them up too. I be hitting them up.
9: That's not a bad place. I'm telling you, like, but you got to register for it, and it's like a period of a couple of months that you got to travel.
1: $50 is huge nowadays.
9: Yes.
1: Huge. All right.
9: So I'm pretty happy with that. Yeah. Two gift cards totaling $100.
8: Look, you lose spirit, you got something else. How do I say goodbye?
9: Well, I haven't been on a scale. I wonder where I'm at now.
8: You might make your buck. What was it, $185 you were trying to
9: buck
8: get to?
9: $180.
8: You buck 80? You might get there.
9: You thought I had no shot.
8: You came in, I ain't going to lie, I was a little concerned for a minute. I was
9: what?
8: Like,
9: Rob G? Right?
10: No, I thought you had no shot. Remember I said on the air, I thought you were not even going to be close.
9: And now? You think I could do it?
8: Yeah.
10: I think it's in the realm of possibility for sure.
8: Now, you might not. Can I don't go to 180.
9: I could get
8: ladies
9: there.
8: But the lady's like a little, you know, a little something on you. You know,
9: no, but I'm going to get
10: it's all
9: it back.
10: About girth these days, Rob.
8: You ain't talking. You ain't nothing but skin and bone now, Rob G.
9: I'm going to get
8: over here
9: back.
8: Looking like Bobby's World. Your head all big and bobbling. Bobblehead.
9: Alex.
8: I'm just hating because I'm jealous.
9: August. Cheesecake. Have a cheesecake
1: I'm
9: party.
1: Ready.
9: And now, you know
8: I
9: what?
8: Know
9: I was going to get wings last week, and then I realized I was on vacation.
10: You know what? We were just talking about that, Rob. Funny you should bring that up.
9: I was going to get wings.
10: Because Rob's going to be off on Wednesday traveling the world like always.
9: I got to go back to New York.
10: It's going
9: to
10: be a fun, odd couple conversation because it's going to be Kelvin Washington, K-Dub, myself, Rob G, and the big A, Alex Teicher, a.k.a. Lexi from Lexington.
1: Oh, yeah.
10: It's going to be the odd throuple.
1: Oh, yeah.
10: Elijah's going to be in studio. So, Rob, if you really want to pay off the 100 wing bet.
8: It's just us.
10: It's just the us. There's
8: it's
10: no one else you got to worry about, you know, providing
8: for. I think that's a perfect day. Let us know in advance so I can plan. We can plan accordingly.
10: That's right.
9: I just got to figure out.
8: Big breakfast burrito.
10: I just got to figure. I don't want to say yes or no. I'm just going to figure this out real quick.
9: I want to figure
8: you
9: out.
8: You ain't got to spend $100 on gas because you just got two $50 gift cards. Look at you. $100 for wings. Sold. That's what you give her, divulging your information.
9: No, but
8: now we know you're saving money out here in these.
9: It's a great deal.
8: Hotel room streets.
9: That's a great deal.
8: It is a great deal.
9: I think that's an unbelievable deal. Seriously, a $50 gift card during these times?
8: That's huge. Rob G, he skated out of that.
10: No, so I didn't notice that.
9: No,
8: we're willing to even change the name, and Lord, I love you. Worship Wing, we'll call it Wild Wings Wednesday or something.
9: I'm just trying to figure out what's the supermarkets out here? I wanted to say Kroger, but it's not. It's
8: Ralph's.
9: Ralph's. Ralph Wings count or no?
10: No, they do not
9: count. Why do you say that?
10: They do not count.
8: Nah.
10: Monica said does not count.
8: Alex, especially when I bought the wings, it's Calvin. Get him an extra 25. Put two more fries and six more Diet Cokes
1: come
8: here.
1: Let me see.
8: Alex, you left the card with you?
1: Do they got anything to drink?
8: Do you got anything? No, you got
1: wait, I'm a little hungry for dessert. What it got?
8: What it got?
1: Can you give me an
8: so
1: extra
8: so with
1: sauce?
8: That being said, hecky nah. I see my total. I said, hold on now.
9: What? What does it matter? It says 100 wings. Was it specified where I have to get the wings from?
8: Yes, but you got to go too, by the way. And it's Holland. He's insane. Back to you. Wednesday sold my portion. I want Louisiana rub. Rob G?
9: They have those at Ralph's.
8: No.
9: It's going to be Rob. It's going to be playing.
11: Stop.
8: Hey, yo, that's crazy.
11: Hey, what's the Rob, bro?
8: Rob Rub is crazy. Coupled with the two glizzy and you ain't getting no buns,
11: Rob,
8: the whole trip is
11: crazy. Add that
8: to
11: the flyer
8: crazy.
11: For Shekel City with the mentees. It's going to be free Rob Rubs.
8: You better not tell. Hey, Alex.
9: No buns. Hey, no buns in there.
8: He better not tell him ain't going to be no buns.
9: Y'all are sick. Go ahead.
8: Laugh. You better not tell them ain't going to be no buns. They're going to be like, wait a minute, what?
10: I can't wait till they hang Rob's microphone in the rafters.
8: Yeah, you go. Yeah.
10: No, it's Hall of Fame
8: wing. It's going to be one of his pullovers. It's going to be a pullover.
9: Hey, exactly. You don't have to put a jersey. You put
8: just
9: the,
8: put the pullover.
9: Pullover that says Fox Sports Radio.
8: MLB, bro. Yes. BBBB, WWWAAAA.
10: Southwestern Connecticut Tech
8: Columbia, whatever. On the back.
10: All of them. It's going to look great, Rob.
8: It's going to look great.
10: You and Lemon Pepper Lou right there, side by side.
9: If I showed you what I got from the bosses there, the boss, then you would be like, this guy, okay, I got it.
8: There, Magic? You talking about that? Oh, I know you know what you got. Let me see what you got. Yeah.
10: Rob, this is a real question out of a can.
8: Oh, yeah. No, I know he bought it. He
10: Rob, would you be happier if they hung up, you know, the pullover in the rafters next to Lou Williams?
8: Oh, this is going to be a good
10: one. Or if they had the Rob Rub wings that they offered there. Wow, like on man. The menu full time.
9: No, I want the...
10: You want the rafters?
9: I want the rafters.
10: Yeah.
8: Cause, Rob you know, G, you should want it because we all going to get Scully's. He's going to have the pullover night. They unveil the pullover. All get the Scully's.
9: When I retire in 5 years, you guys won't get any merch from anybody. Whoever comes and replaces.
8: Wait, we're excited that's about
9: true.
8: The merch.
9: You're going to be done. We'll have nothing.
8: We're excited about the merch.
9: Everybody's jealous about the merch. Look
10: at people are jealous of the merch.
11: I've worked on a lot of shows.
10: Right?
11: That is true. I worked on a lot of shows. Only this show.
9: Only this show. Nobody else gives you anything.
8: No, I told you. That's why we're going to be hyped when they unveil the pullover.
9: They're
8: going to bring it down.
9: No.
8: Look at
11: oh, yeah.
8: Okay, now you age yourself now. Don't ever put that on. You're doing too much now. You look like somebody granddaddy who got on six different things. Take that one off.
9: All right. No, this is good.
8: Yeah, that just one is fine. Over. Keep that on. Your hair look good. You're fine. Right. Don't put that
11: what's
8: one
11: wrong
8: back
11: if
8: on.
11: I wear Nikes, Adidas, and Puma?
8: Yeah, you can't do that. Then you got on the Air Kaiser Permanentes out here looking like Steph Curry first shoe.
10: Bro, the Steph Curry's the Under Armour right now, $20.
9: Oh, they're giving them away.
10: It's crazy.
9: But what is that new company selling? No, Chinese?
10: The Anta. He got the Anta shoes now.
8: Yeah, I think. Who else was it? It's like two or three other players have done that.
10: Jimmy Butler,
8: yeah.
10: And Klay Thompson did it.
8: Yep. And because it's
9: look
8: crazy
9: what he got,
8: money.
9: Klay Thompson.
10: I'm just well, the reported that Steph got $400 million.
9: Yeah.
8: Jesus.
9: Yeah. I don't believe that.
10: His mic wasn't even on. You could hear him through the back.
9: Who would give him $400 million?
8: Because it's a billion some people over there.
9: His shoe didn't sell in the United States. Why did he sell there? I'm just saying. Like, if I'm at the negotiating table, your shoe flopped in the United States. Why in the world are we giving you $400 million?
8: He's still got a huge name. I get your point.
9: People just be giving away money.
8: They do just be.
9: Don't you have to have some results? Come on. I would be like.
8: You saying they don't want no ROI, return on investment?
9: We'll give you 5 cents per shoe sold, and then we'll work on it.
8: Well, shoot, a billion people. Somebody do that math for me, Rob G. It was a billion times, and I get 5 cents on that.
9: Don't you remember George Foreman with the grill? At $5 a grill, they had to redo that deal.
8: Yeah, oh, yeah.
10: Shout out to George Foreman.
8: You did not have a college dorm room circa like 90.
10: Everybody had him.
9: I had two.
8: Like 96, 5'6"s to like 2010. If you didn't have a Foreman grill either in your dorm room, your apartment, your house, like you wasn't doing nothing.
9: I had a regular one, and then I had a black Foreman grill.
8: Which one did that do?
9: That was for the bigger steak.
8: Okay.
12: Racist.
10: Wow.
12: Ha, ha, ha, ha, ha, ha, ha, ha, ha. Good one. Don't get fired.
8: So that was my mind was black too? I'm crying, yo.
9: Stop. Didn't know where I was going with that.
8: I didn't know where. I was really thinking, like, is he about to say ribs or something?
10: Mixed poultry with beef, yeah. You know?
8: You can only make ribs on this one. I didn't know where he was going. I was nervous
9: I'm
8: for a
9: sorry,
8: minute.
9: I'm sorry.
8: All right. Jaylen Brown.
9: Are we doing Jaylen Brown? Go
8: I don't
9: ahead.
8: Know now. Rob G, save us.
10: Oh, God. Well, hey, we're still waiting. We're on Giannis' watch. We are now in, what is this, hour 712 of what's going on with Giannis and the Milwaukee Bucks. He had that very passive-aggressive, very ominous Instagram, Twitter, well, social media
9: away,
10: post.
9: Milwaukee, right?
10: Wasn't black it like and white photo of him walking off into the distance, saying he's got his faith in God, just as always, hand praying emoji. 100.
8: Let me tell you who is going to play it so that everybody still likes me.
10: That would be Giannis.
8: Giannis.
10: Okay, so
8: Giannis is scared to rip that Band-Aid.
10: So we talked about that in the first hour, where you guys talked about which offer you'd rather have if you're Milwaukee. You want to take the Heat offer, you want to take the Boston offer. And lost in the sauce of all of this is, as is the case with a lot of sporting events or sporting athletes, Jaylen Brown is very publicly in the trade. We all know that. That the offer to Boston is Jaylen Brown for Giannis Antetokounmpo. If for whatever reason Milwaukee says, you know what? We like Jaylen Brown. He's obviously the best player available to us, but we want the picks. We want the flexibility that Miami's going to give us. If you are Boston, knowing what Jaylen has said publicly on his own stream, what Tracy McGrady has said about his rift with the front office, and now that we know that he's been dangled about in this Giannis trade, and it doesn't come to fruition, how do you walk this back?
8: I'm still on the phone. I still got that red phone from Batman in the 1960s. In case somebody wants to call the special phone, Rob, because for me, at a certain point, I think it just is what it is. And it's a similar thing if you flip it, Rob G, to what I said about Milwaukee, where I just think Giannis and them is just time. And the sooner you do it, the better we can both be fine. It's amicable and we move on. And I think with Jaylen, Rob, I think he's done enough. He's said enough for them. And not to mention just the chemistry of it all. We've had them since 2017. If I'm Boston, it's not like this is 3 years and we're like, oh, wait, let's get rid of them. It worked. We got to a bunch of Eastern Conference finals. We got to two finals. We won one of them. He was finals MVP. We've had success, and it's time to move on. And there's nothing wrong with that. He clearly wants his own team. They clearly want to get away from shooting threes, maybe get a presence on the inside, a la Giannis, and move on philosophically from a relationship standpoint with him. He's disgruntled. Tracy McGrady's mentioned it. He's been live on all the Twitches and all the
9: okay. You know, can the I give you platforms. An example of somebody who went off and didn't want to be there? All right, Kobe Bryant made the biggest stink that he didn't want to be in Los Angeles. Mm-hmm. Went on everybody's radio show. He went on podcasts back there, and podcasts hadn't even been invented yet. He went everywhere. Do you remember that? Uh-huh. Bellyaching how he wanted out of Los Angeles. He almost got traded to the Pistons. In fact.
8: All right. If Vanessa Bryant would have said she was okay with it, he
9: all
8: was
9: that
8: for Rip Hamilton.
9: And guess what? He got over it. He came back. They figured it out, and he wound up getting two more championships once they got Pau Gasol. Okay, so it can be repaired. It ain't the end of the world. Stars have been traded, floated out all over. You got to grow up and be a big boy.
8: Let me tell you why I'm pushing back
9: That's
8: on that.
9: That's why I don't agree with that.
8: Let me tell you why. The Kobe Bryant is not apples to apples because Kobe was the franchise.
9: No, but his point is that he made a big stink about
8: how
9: he,
8: I don't disagree with that.
9: All I'm saying is but you can repair what at that time it didn't look like it was repairable.
8: Here's the difference. His was repairable because they ended up getting good players. Jaylen Brown's issue is, dang it, I'm tired of being second fiddle to him, who I feel I'm better than him. And I think he's sick of that. I want to be the franchise player.
9: I think that's
8: player.
9: Overdone, man.
8: I strongly believe that. I think he's sick of that. And so that's the difference. That's why you traded Shaq with Kobe and Shaq beefing. It was time to move on. Shaq, go get your team, do your thing. Kobe, here's the keys to the franchise. And that's
9: how'd
8: what
9: that
8: Jaylen Brown.
9: Well, how'd that work out?
8: They both won. Who? Shaq won in Miami.
9: Kobe went six years. Wait, the last 6 years were a disaster here in L.A. with Kobe.
8: No, but when he left, Shaq was in 04.
9: And the first few years, they didn't win anything. Okay. And
8: big facts.
9: Well, and if they didn't get Pau Gasol, Kobe wouldn't have won two more championships.
8: I don't disagree with that. But what I'm saying is there was a point when they just needed to be separated. They had a good run together. They went to four finals, won three, and it was time to move on. And that's where I think we are right now. With these two, it is time for the Jays to move on.
9: I'm with Antonio, who just said, I just don't know why we're here.
8: Jaylen is a large
9: I don't care. Kevin Durant asked out two of the Nets. They didn't trade him right away because he wanted out.
8: And he'd have been a hitman for hire ever since.
9: No, but I'm talking about they didn't trade him. He made a request. He wanted out. He played the next year. I'm not giving away somebody. And first of all, the deal has to be good for me.
8: I agree with that.
9: Okay,
8: I do
9: so
8: agree
9: that's
8: with that.
9: One.
8: I'm not doing it for anything.
9: Exactly. I don't care what you're talking about.
8: I agree.
9: And I just say, I'm not the idea that you can't repair something, I don't believe in. I really don't. When you've had success and you've won.
8: The only
9: it's
8: thing
9: different
8: I get
9: if you haven't won. They won and went to an NBA Finals.
8: But
9: that's,
8: Rob,
9: that's,
8: Rob,
9: that's what
8: you've
9: I
8: You've been covering
9: with
8: sports
9: it.
8: Since Moby Dick was a guppy. Do you not agree? Now, this isn't a philosophy about the Celtics. Like, I get it's we are the team, you're under contract. Don't you agree there's a certain point, especially in sports like basketball, where a guy just wants his own team? Like, James Harden could have stuck with the Thunder for another four, signed a new deal. They could have had James Harden wanted his own team to the tune. It was for him. We see he was an MVP and an MVP candidate for 4 or 5 years in a row. He was just that good that I wanted my own team. And I think that's what Jaylen Brown, I've done it.
9: So that's the example for Jaylen Brown to go look at what James Harden has done? Is that it?
8: Yeah.
9: Okay.
8: I'm anti-Harden okay. in the playoffs. But what I'm saying
9: how'd
8: is
9: that work Jaylen, out for him? That
8: was... Jaylen won't feel that way. He's a finals MVP. He feels differently. And I think there's a point when it's fractured, and that's okay. We've been 9 years together. We ain't got to be married at the hip.
9: I think it's crazy. All right, 877-99 on Fox. 877-996-6369. If the Giannis trade falls through, do the Celtics still have to trade Jaylen Brown somewhere else? Like, just have to get rid of him because it's out there or not? We'll continue that conversation next with you. It is The Odd Couple, Rob Parker, Kelvin Washington, where we deliver insight, not noise, here on Fox Sports Radio. And remember, this is a radio show, not a podcast. We want to hear from you. We value your opinion.
8: Well, you act like you ain't got a podcast. You know you got
9: 877-99 on Fox. We take calls on my podcast.
8: Okay. All right.
9: Not yet, but.
8: Don't tell Rob G that. He might quit.
9: All right. You know what you need to do? Stick and stay.
11: For a possible hat trick from Haaland in the US of A.
9: Kelvin, when M Drive first came to me, you know, they contacted me. They called me on the red phone, and I got to be honest.
8: What's that?
9: I never heard of it.
8: Yeah, neither had I, to be honest. But then we started paying attention to what was going on with our bodies, and we got hit.
9: We sure did. Same. After 40, you know, energy drops, weight won't move, the gym stops giving back what you put in.
8: And then you start to think, Rod, dang, is it me?
9: It's not. 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
8: Yes, sir.
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0: on a Magic City Monday. We got Mike Keller coming up, longtime Milwaukee sports radio host, host of the I Love Mondays. Oh, maybe you'll love Magic City Mondays podcast. And if you miss any of today's show, you can catch the pod. Rob G will have it up shortly, a full version, best of version as well. All right, 877-99 on Fox. I said the Celtics need it no matter what, even if Giannis goes to the Heat, look for a trade, make some calls. I ain't saying give him up for nothing, but hey, it's time to move on. It's time to move on. You say no. If he's there, he's there. What say you? 877-99 on Fox.
1: All right, Harold in Chicago. You're on the Odd Couple Fox Sports Radio. What's up, Harold?
2: What's up, fellas? What up, Rob?
1: How
2: what
1: you?
2: What up? Even couple. Good. How you been?
1: Man, all is good.
2: Nice. Thanks for being our lucky charm Thursday versus Yankees. We appreciate that here in Sox Nation.
1: Oh, there you go. See?
0: Get you out there giving, hooking up the Sox.
1: Giving the Sox a little help, even though they got swept and they're going the other way. So we'll see what happens.
2: Yeah, hopefully. But the Celtics situation, I think it's dumb for Boston to move Jalen at all. When they won, they had more pieces added with Jalen and Tatum. I don't think it makes sense because of that system for Giannis. What else can you add? I think Brown is more frustrated at the losing than individual accolades, in my opinion, because I don't remember him acting this crazy when they were winning, when they had Kyrie. I don't know what's going on with Jalen, but he's going to be a hard act to replace. I just don't think Giannis is a good replacement.
1: And remember this, Harold, too. They punted on the season. They got rid of all the veterans. You remember, they thought that this was going to be a lost season. They got rid of all their centers. They just were like, okay, we'll just let the kids play. You know what I mean? That's why do you think Mazzulla got coach of the year? That's why he got coach of the year. This was supposed to be a punt season. You agree with that?
0: Yeah.
1: Seriously. Because you were looking, how did Mazzulla win coach of the year?
0: They really didn't expect anything from them. That makes Jalen mad, Rob, that why am I not getting more? Look what I did. No Tatum out the whole season. I really believe that he's like, look at what I did.
1: What does he want? I don't want to, what are you talking about?
0: I truly believe he feels like I've sat in the back seat to this kid.
1: How? He won the MVP of the finals.
0: I deserved it if you're Jalen.
1: No.
0: I deserved it.
1: Tatum had, Rob G, am I wrong?
0: I'm the finals MVP and I don't get to the
1: numbers,
0: Olympics.
1: All the numbers.
3: Led in every major statistical category.
1: And he's still, and the writers still pick Jalen.
0: Yeah,
1: all right, so that says a lot.
0: And I think he wants his own brand, his own team, his own franchise.
1: You don't want your own team if you're going to a bad place and you're going to be in a bad spot for yourself. That's what you don't want to do. I'm telling you.
0: Well, I don't want to go to Milwaukee and start over there and build something up to me. But speaking of, we'll get to more Milwaukee talk. After Steve with Mike Heller, who is a longtime Milwaukee sports radio host. Steve DeSager.
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5: On to the World Cup news and another great day of offense from the stars. Lionel Messi, both goals as Argentina won 2-0 over Austria and Dallas. Argentina 2-0 in the tournament. Messi now has 18 goals in his World Cup career, a new record. France's star Kylian Mbappe with two goals tonight. France wins 3-0 over Iraq in Philadelphia. 2-0 record for the French. They were up 1-0 at the break tonight. There was a lightning delay at halftime, over 2 hours worth. And Norway's superstar Erling Haaland has scored two goals. Norway leads 3-1 against Senegal in the 72nd minute in New Jersey. The late game is in the Bay Area, 11 p.m. Eastern time on FS1, Jordan against Algeria. The excitement of the FIFA World Cup is now streaming live on Fox One, the official English streaming platform to catch every unforgettable moment. Fox One brings the action straight to your screen so you never miss a goal. Download Fox One and experience the FIFA World Cup live. American star Christian Pulisic returned to full practice after a calf injury. Pulisic did not play last Friday. He'd been practicing on the side after he only played the first half of the opener. And U.S. midfielder Christian Roldan is day-to-day with a muscle strain. The U.S. has already clinched first place in its group even before it plays 0-2 Turkey this Thursday night in L.A. The Dallas Mavericks' new coach will be Dusty May from Michigan. He just won the national title in his second year there. Trae Young will re-sign with the Wizards, 3 years plus a player option, potentially worth over $200 million. The founder of Vegas's NHL team, Bill Foley, is launching a bid for an NBA club in Las Vegas. A final from the WNBA, Connecticut was 2-15 They won tonight against Chicago, 92-63. Elected to the Hockey Hall of Fame, Carey Price, Keith Tkachuk, and others, including Patrice Bergeron from Boston. To Major League Baseball, Cubs at Mets rained out tonight. Detroit beat the Yankees and Gerrit Cole 5-3. Framber Valdez, the winning pitcher, 6 innings, 8 strikeouts. Kansas City, a winner at Tampa Bay, 2-1, despite only 4 hits. Miami has won 4 games in a row. Marlins were in action tonight against the Texas Rangers. That's gone final, Texas 4-3. And in progress, it's only top of the fifth in D.C. because there was a rain delay early. Nationals 2-0 leaders against the Phillies, again in the fifth. Houston tied at Toronto, 2-2, bottom of the seventh. The Brewers have taken a 2-0 lead going to the bottom of the 10th at Cincinnati. Reds with just 1 hit. Milwaukee starting pitcher Brandon Woodruff off the IL, 6 innings, the 1 hit allowed. 10 strikeouts, no decision for him. The Dodgers' Shohei Ohtani with a leadoff homer tonight. LA now a 2-1 leader at the Twins in the top of the seventh. Freddie Freeman with a solo shot. Ohtani is still the leading vote getter for the All-Star game, by the way. And the College World Series might be ending tonight. Well, it will be ending tonight. Looks like it's ending with a Sooners victory. Oklahoma, top of the sixth, up 7-1 on North Carolina, game 3 of the best of 3 finals. Back to you.
0: Steve, thank you. Have a great night. I hope Ohtani wins a Cy Young, so then Rob can really put the goalpost again.
4: You're gonna can't be like, do it.
1: Good luck.
0: It is the Odd Couple on the Magic City Monday.
1: Have you noticed the pitchers in the National League?
0: Yeah,
1: Mizorowski in Milwaukee.
0: Chris Sanchez
1: in Philadelphia.
0: I'm just saying
1: Those guys have had way better seasons.
0: 3 more months? No, yeah. I know. I just need him to do that so I can make fun of you.
1: Yeah, he can win it in 6 years. Win both.
0: When the world's biggest soccer tournament is here and you can trade every match on Kalshi, download the Kalshi app. Use code ODD, O-D-D to get $10 when you trade $10. 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All right, joined now by Mike Heller, longtime Milwaukee Sports Radio host of the I Love Mondays. Does he love Magic City Mondays? I don't know. Make sure you check out the podcast.
1: Mike knows what Magic City Monday is. Yeah, come on. Saying.
0: Oh, yeah, that's right. It's that laugh.
1: What's up, Mike?
0: There.
1: How are you?
6: Hey, boys, I'm doing good. Kelvin, good to meet you. And Rob, it's good to visit with you again.
1: Always. Hey, you know
0: nice
1: that.
0: To meet you, Mike.
1: No doubt.
0: All right. Where is he going?
1: What are you hearing there, Mike? Yeah, help us out.
6: Yeah, I mean, all we know is that this is happening. We just don't know with who. And I don't know if the Bucks want to do the deal with Miami or if they want to do the deal with Boston. You know, what I didn't like about all of this as the day has progressed is that there's been no rumblings of 3-team deals or adding a third or a fourth team into the mix, which I think would help Milwaukee out a little bit. I've just been convinced for a while that this was going to happen. And I'm also convinced that it's the right thing for Milwaukee to do, despite the sentimental value of Giannis and what he has done for the city. I think it's the right thing for them to do. I just don't know what the return is going to be.
1: Yeah, that is always the toughest spot. And I don't know. I think Giannis is making a big mistake. I think, you know, when you win a championship in a city and now you're going to go start hopping around. Miami's not guaranteed you're going to win anything. You don't know how it's going to work out in Boston. You open yourself up. It could be like, you know, where you, and Giannis ain't the same guy, Mike. Am I right? Like, he's not the same guy when he was winning the MVPs.
6: No, and I think that's part of the mix here is that he's 31. He'll turn 32 in this next coming season. He only played 36 games a year ago off 67 the year prior.
1: Right.
6: And I think he's played a lot of basketball. And he played the international version. And I think there's diminishing returns because he is freakish, and that's why he's good. And I think the physical freakishness of his game is not going to be able to continue. And that's why I think it is, I think the Bucks are doing the right thing at the right time. And if I were on the buying side of this, I would be a little aware of where he is physically in his career because he's never been a shot maker. He's not going to be a shot maker.
1: Right.
6: His game is predicated on being to the rim, and it's harder to get to the rim when you're 32, 33, and 34.
0: I think that's why Boston would be interested, Mike, because they shoot too many jump shots. They shoot too many threes, and I think they need a low post presence, a guy who could put pressure on the defense in the paint. I want to ask you this. What's the temperament of Milwaukee Buck fans? Are they, you know, for instance, we're out here, we live in Los Angeles, and the reason why the Lakers can't rebuild is because every year they're sold this is going to be a championship year, right? Because this is the Lakers. And so they can't ever just say, hey, fans, give us 2-3 years. We're going to build up and so on and so forth. Is Milwaukee more understanding fan base? Are they more patient? Are they bloodthirsty when one rings? What's it like there?
6: I think they're more patient. I don't think they, I think they thought, and so did I, that the Lillard deal when they brought Damian over, that I thought it was a good move at the right time, and it obviously did not work. He was not ready to play basketball the first year he arrived in Milwaukee. He had personal issues, and he wasn't physically ready to go. And then he and Giannis never were really on the court for any extended periods of time. It coincided when Chris Middleton's game left him from an age standpoint. And I don't think there are enough pieces there. So I think Bucks fans, although they're so attached to what Giannis has done for them, it's hard for them to let it go. But I think they also understand and believe that this might be the right thing. I think it's a soft market media wise, to be fair. It is not it's not Boston. It's not Philadelphia. It's not New York, from a media pressure standpoint. So I think, I don't know how to phrase this the proper way, but I think it's a little soft, and I don't think they're angry.
0: Right. Copy that.
1: I believe that. And there's another thing that happens there where, you know, you win, Mike. You win a championship. You know how many NBA teams would die to have one championship? You can say whatever you want.
6: Yeah, right.
1: They got one. You know what I mean? Like, I can rattle off 20 teams that would die to have one championship. And they got that with Giannis, and they got it in Milwaukee. You can say whatever you want, you know, but you remember, you know, a lot of people in Milwaukee, they got cheese in their mouth and confetti in their hair. You know what I'm saying? Like they still feel good about it.
6: Yeah, they do, and they should have had two. The bubble year, the Bucks were the team that walked off the court on the protests, and that team was never united again in the bubble. They drifted apart. That was the year that
1: they lost to Miami, right? Was it, who'd they lose to?
6: I believe. Yeah, I think you might be right. And they were the best team. The Bucks were the best team in that season, but they lost their mojo when they walked off the court. I don't know if that's the reason when they didn't play the game. And then they weren't the same team in the bubble. And the year prior, I'll get my years mixed up, but they had Toronto down 2-0 in Eastern Conference Finals and had a double overtime game, I believe, that they lost, and they didn't win another game. So they were close a couple of other times. They probably should have won another title. And some would argue they shouldn't have won the title they did because
0: they were down
6: KD's
0: putting
6: on the line.
1: Hey,
6: right?
1: That is as close as you get. We talk about it all the time. If KD wore a size 13, the Nets would have won a championship. Am I right?
6: Yes, that is true. Could have happened.
1: Easily.
0: Hey, last one real quick for us, Mike. Let's say we hang up the phone and it happens. Or we were to talk to you tomorrow. Giannis's tenure with the Bucks was what? Fill in the blank. Was it great, overrated, underrated,
6: amazing.
0: Probably amazing.
6: Amazing.
0: Okay.
1: I'm with you,
6: amazing.
1: Mike. I'm with you.
6: He was an amazing Milwaukee Buck. He came here. He didn't know how to drive. He was walking to and from the arena. He didn't know anything about American culture. He adopted the city as much as they adopted him. He became a great player, one of the preeminent players. He doesn't owe Milwaukee anything, and they will love him forever. They don't like that he's leaving, but when he comes back, he will be a hero.
1: When you win a championship in a city, I don't care. I'm with you, Mike. If you're a fan of the Bucks, you remember those moments. You remember how long it took the Cubs to win, and those grown old men were crying in the stands, right? Because they never believed that it would take so long, and they'd never see their team win. When you see your team win once, you're good. I don't care what anybody says.
0: I mean, sure, the Pacers wish they would have Reggie Miller. That would have won but they still love him, behold him highly. All right, thank you, Mike.
1: Hey,
0: appreciate
1: Mike,
0: you,
1: that's
0: man.
1: That's right. And people can check out your podcast, right? I Love Mondays.
6: Yeah. Yeah, I love Mondays. It's every day, Monday through Friday, but it's I Love Mondays. It's live at 10 a.m. on YouTube and X, but you can listen to it anytime. And just do me one favor on my way out. Kelvin, be nicer to Rob.
1: That's right.
0: Hey, it's crazy how my headphones don't work right now.
1: Tell him, Mike. Tell him.
0: Hello, is this thing on? Hello?
1: They want me to buy them 100 wings. Oh,
0: no,
1: my God.
0: We don't want you to buy us. We want you to take care of the bet you lost.
1: All right, whatever. All right, Mike. Thank you, buddy.
6: See you guys.
1: All right.
0: Never in life had to be nicer to you. Too nice to you.
1: My people, they hear the show. They know what you are.
0: Stop it.
1: Mean. I'm the nicest guy on the radio, and all I do is get drugged.
0: I'm glad you dumped that, Alexi, the nicest guy on
1: right.
0: radio.
1: I'm the nicest guy on radio.
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1: It's last call.
0: Already, I know, right? Last call. We want to hear from you. Your chance to hop in with the iCouple. 877-99 on Fox. 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
2: I got my two gas cards for free.
1: I ain't gonna lie, that's
0: $50. Hey, yo!
1: $100? You could have said it was $10 an hour, but that's good. $50?
2: You got a tissue for me?
1: It is the Odd Couple, Rob and Kelvin, on the Magic City Monday. Hey, thank you to Mike Heller for joining us.
2: He's a hell of a guy. I love that guy.
1: Super dude, man. I liked him to the very last second. Hey, Kelvin, can you be nice to Rob? No.
2: That's my guy. Looking out for me.
1: Yeah, man. He's supposed to. By the way, if you're skilled in manufacturing, skip the online job search nightmare. 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
2: Week. Everyone knows it's Wyndham. Okay.
3: Everyone knows it's Wyndham.
1: And now he'll never win another U.S. Open again. 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
4: This is the last call.
1: Last call. 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
2: You know, when you're flying around and all that stuff, it can affect you.
1: Anyway, I don't want to spend 3 hours next to you this whole time.
2: All right. No, I'm good. I was just on a 12-day trip. I felt great, healthy, got sleep.
1: Here we go again, Rob.
5: You sure you went on a cruise?
2: No, I was not on a cruise.
5: Might have to make you stay home.
2: I was great. All right, here we go.
1: Go to the studio.
2: That's all right. That'll be the last time I ever. The next time that happens to me, I'm quitting. I'm not even coming back at all. All right, last call. We're ready.
1: What we got?
2: Kevin in Culver City.
0: You are the last caller here on the Odd Couple Fox Sports Radio.
6: God is good.
1: All the time.
6: Hey, happy Father's Day, Kelvin, Rob.
1: Appreciate you, brother. Kev, you got kids, Rob, right?
6: No, not yet, man.
1: That you know of.
6: Hopefully soon. Yeah, exactly.
2: So have you ever been married at all or no? Single?
6: No, not yet.
2: Okay.
6: But now, I want to set something up. We got to have the judges, Marcy, Ephraim Salam. We got to get a versus Rob Parker and James Dolan. We got to set this up. We got to get a versus.

0: you. And like Oklahoma City proved, those players could become a Jalen Williams, a Cason Wallace, and you could be right where you're at right now. So I think the Miami Heat pick trading the bigger picture is better. And with my boy Jaylen Brown, I mean, it's like the Kendrick Lamar, like, what is it, the Braves? I mean, everybody's talking about they want to get the light-skinned brother to love Tatum, but Brown's the one doing all the work for the championships. He's like, hey, now he can't get that love. What's up, Boston? Come on, man. You got to do your superstars better than that. I definitely think Milwaukee.
1: The cab was low. Locked. That's how you know I take it back, Rob G. I know he ain't got no kids. He couldn't have been on the phone that long talking to us. Appreciate you, Kev. welcome back, bro.
2: Thank you. Good to be back. I'll be here tomorrow.
1: What about Wednesday?
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3: Norway has just won its World Cup game in New Jersey, holding on 3-2 over Senegal. Two more goals for Erling Haaland. France's superstar Kylian Mbappe with two goals and a 3-0 victory over Iraq in Philadelphia, where there was some heavy rain tonight. In fact, a lightning delay also at halftime of over 2 hours. 2-0 record for France. 2-0 in the tournament for Argentina after winning in Dallas. 2-0 against Austria. Lionel Messi with both goals. He has 18 in his World Cup career, a new record. The late game starts in an hour on FS1. The Bay Area will be hosting Jordan versus Algeria. American star Christian Pulisic returned to full practice after a calf injury. The Dallas Mavericks' new coach will be Dusty May from Michigan. Trey Young will re-sign with the Wizards. In baseball, Cubs at Mets rained out. Milwaukee has won in 10 innings, 2-1 at Cincinnati, Kansas City, and Detroit with victories. I'm Steve DeSager.
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12: 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Well, apparently, every superstar day we get, that we get Messi and Mbappe and Haaland, we're getting at least two goals from each of them, and nobody disappointed again today, where you got another six goals from these three guys.
14: Yeah, the only thing you had to do was wait out a weather delay before you got your second from Mbappe.
12: Yeah, but he scored before the weather, he scored after the weather, he probably would have scored during the weather.
14: If they'd let him out there, he might have done one of those slippy slide things, you know, like the old rain delays in Major League Baseball. But just another chaotic day and a heavy parlay kind of opportunity. I know folks were mad because they didn't get the first goal scored by Haaland, but he made up for it.
12: Now, we need a little personal intervention right now.
14: Yeah.
12: That happens right here. Before I got a big steaming hot take on Lionel Messi.
14: I like hot takes.
12: Now, you've seen how upset and how nervous I get when the Knicks play. Okay. That was about the level of nerves that Alex Tyshirt was at about 10 minutes ago when it was 3-1 Norway and Erling Haaland had a couple of chances for that third goal.
14: Yeah.
12: And he's screaming, Oh, I go, it's 3-1. I go, did you bet this? No. I go, okay, there's no reason you are this excited. I mean, I told you, look, Haaland was he's my big, dark horse prediction. Norway moving on. I got Norway in the semifinals, and Haaland, look, he's the best striker in the world. We've talked a lot about him, but Alex Tyshan, I think we need to have an intervention here, because I think you're spending money somewhere on Erling Haaland and Norway that maybe might be a little bit out of control.
4: Can't prove it.
12: But I'm trying to help you. I'm not
4: How
12: trying to prove anything.
4: How are you helping me?
12: I'm trying to help you.
4: I'm enjoying every moment of
12: you
4: it.
12: You were going nuts when a game was 3-1 and
4: yes.
12: You'd already scored twice.
4: That's one too close.
12: Okay, no, I know. Well, and Senegal did get a goal near the end. Now, it just happened about 4 minutes ago. Senegal scored to make it 3-2. However, that game is now over. It ends 3-2. They're about 8 minutes of added time. Norway holds on to win it. So now you got Norway and France in the battle for the winner of their group.
14: Yeah, the effort on the first Senegalese goal was absurd. Being pushed to the ground, kind of, he was horizontal with the field.
12: Yeah,
14: it was kind of ridiculous. But it was funny because I was in the back, right, getting my customary cup of coffee, the grossly oversized mug, and my TV back there was about 4 seconds behind. So I hear
12: It
14: was like, all Tyshan. He was either being assaulted in the studio or something big was going to come up on my TV.
12: It was all Tyshan. It was way for a guy that hasn't really been into sports until the last like 6 months. Like, he is really overly invested in
4: you're
12: the,
4: so
12: in the
4: caffeine,
12: World Cup.
4: Dude. I love soccer. You guys, we just don't ever talk it.
12: No, I know, but Doobie, you were really, but this, well, you were so laser focused. I know you bet it. Just to say it's okay.
4: I
12: know you
4: bet anything.
12: Okay.
4: Besides the bet I made.
12: Okay.
4: Okay.
14: All right. 2+ goals. He came in at +430 on the day. If you had the 2+ goals from all three stars,
12: uh-huh.
14: Your parlay was either 88 to 99 to 1, depending on where you did your shopping. It's one hefty return, no question about it.
4: I wanted that Hattie, baby.
12: I got to think that in retrospect, the World Cup could have done a better job going, okay, we're going to put the three most visible, watchable superstar players and have them all play on the same day. You know, I think because you know the popularity of Messi globally, right?
14: Mm-hmm.
12: Same thing with Mbappe and Haaland in Europe, especially. But now people are learning about him. Like, these are the three most dangerous, most fun people to watch outside of Balogun. Most fun guys to watch, and they're all on the same day. Now, I love the fact that it's like must see TV Thursday
14: for
12: NBC. Going, we're gonna put Cosby Show and Family Ties and Cheers and Night Court. How about you put a couple of shows on Wednesday? No.
14: We're just stacking the box.
12: You can still win if you go Cosby Show into a different world and you have LA Law at 10 o'clock. No. I gotta think they could have done something a little bit differently, so you could have got, you know. Could have had Messi on a Monday, Mbappe on a Tuesday, Haaland on a Wednesday, Monday, Tuesday, Thursday, Wednesday. You could have done that. It might have been better off.
14: I mean, we've gotten this twice in this tournament, which has been glorious. So the ratings and engagement, no question, when you add socials to everything, goes off the charts. Just seems coming out of Father's Day. Happy belated to all of you that celebrated, those that are here and those that you remember. Could have taken a day off, made it a 3-day weekend off the holiday.
12: Yeah, holiday. H-A-A-L-I-D-A-Y. Holiday is now spelled
14: patent
12: like that.
14: Pending.
12: Yes, holiday. Harmon's actually writing that down. I'm going to put that on a t-shirt.
14: I'm just remembering to play with that a little bit later on.
12: Happy holidays. And with a picture of Haaland smiling.
14: I'll do a nice little drawing of him.
12: While T-shirt either collects or a guy shows up going, hey, you know what? You didn't get that third goal from Haaland. Just so you know, go meet me outside. Just meet me outside.
4: I'll meet him.
12: Yeah, okay.
14: I'll tell you what, I would have loved to have seen the live odds for his second goal after the first Senegal goal made it 2-1.
12: Yeah.
14: Because you just saw him start stalking just a little bit more. Like, no. We need some separation here.
12: But you want a great big hot take on Lionel Messi, who became the all-time leading goal scorer in World Cup history today. We got it for you right after the play of the day. The play of the day brought to you by Tire Rack. 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So, yeah, when you become the all-time leading goal scorer, for now, you get to be the play of the day.
6: It's a moment where the world holds its breath. Messi's moment has arrived in Arlington.
14: He's now four of seven all time in penalty kicks during FIFA World Cup.
7: Why did you make them miss the play?
4: Sucks. He almost got it. Maybe next game, champ.
14: But here's the question, right? Do you miss purposefully because you don't want the record on that? Or did you just try to, you know, paint it with too fine a brush?
7: No, I think he'll take the record anywhere he can. I don't think people are going to turn thumb their goal scorers never thumb their nose at any kind of goal.
14: I was just kind of
7: never going to happen.
14: Being cheeky.
7: I don't want that. Zlatan would say.
14: I've been listening to a lot of English commentators, so I get the word cheeky in at least once. Mm.
7: Cheeky is getting massive. That's another big one. Yeah. That's another big one. English commentators, they love the word massive. This is massive. This is massive. This is so massive. What a massive moment. What a massive free kick. What a massive.
14: There are 97 massive moments in a given game.
7: This is a massive hydration break right now. This is a massive commercial break.
14: It's like Holland goal per game as a member of Club Norway, right? Team Norway, is over one per. The word massive is more than one per minute of action played.
7: Massive new commercial with Flo from Progressive. Massive. This is massive, massive. But he did score twice today, Messi.
4: You want those?
7: Yeah, can we at least get one of them? Can we get one? Okay, good.
6: Lionel Messi, there's the block. And Messi again.
7: The magic man, Lionel Messi there.
14: The little magic man.
6: Harry Kane!
7: Okay, no goal for Harry Kane.
14: And a celebration of Harry Kane.
7: No goal for Harry Kane today.
4: How do you know?
14: Not today.
7: Much like Ann Wilson sang in 1976, he's a magic man, mama. So, Messi now owns the record for most goals in World Cup history with 18. Okay, now we've known Messi's career, how great he has been. Hat trick in the first game, two goals here in the second game. But you want a great, big, messy hot take? Here's a great, big, messy hot take for you.
14: Go ahead. It's a messy hot take.
7: Yes, a messy hot take. This is a little bit messy. He will not leave the World Cup with most goals all time in World Cup history. He will not leave.
14: He's not going to play far enough.
7: What I'm saying is he's not going to leave with enough because he will get passed by Mbappe. People forget that this is a guy that's got 16, mm-hmm. and he's played in like 17 less World Cups than Messi has, right? Now, and there's a difference. Messi, 38, Mbappe, 27. Now, obviously, Mbappe is going to have this record for a while, mm-hmm. right? Because he came up young. He scores. He's a goal-a-game guy. I think he's like 0.93 goals per game in World Cup history. He's going to blow by Messi's mark because this is probably Messi's last World Cup where you can count on him for the type of production you're getting now,
14: sure.
7: right? Because he's going to be in his 40s. Is he going to be a sub that comes off the bench at like 65, 70 minutes like Ronaldo?
14: At 65? Minutes. Yeah.
7: But here's the thing, and this is why Mbappe is going to leave with the record. Argentina's good. France, I think, is a little bit better. France and Norway are going to play with their group at stake. Argentina is through, mm-hmm. right? So how many minutes is Messi really going to play? Right? So now you're going to have a whole full game. And remember, Mbappe at 27 is two goals behind of Messi. So if I believe that France is going further and you're going to have a game where Messi's probably not going to play, okay, there's another chance for him to even catch up in one game. But the biggest thing is this, and this goes along with everything else seen, especially in the NBA playoffs. What do I say about NBA teams? When you're building around guys that are 35, 36, it's not going to work because eventually the playoffs get too long and you run out of gas, right? It happens every team that's ever relied on someone who's that kind of age, you run out of gas. Here you are, the World Cup in the United States where it's hot, and here's Messi in his late 30s. How much is he really going to have left as the World Cup really ticks into its important days and the weather gets hotter? I feel like I'm doing Predator. And when the summer gets hot, the Predator comes out more. And it's hot this summer. Eventually, you're going to get the part in the World Cup where Messi comes up empty. He's the only one scoring for Argentina now. He's the only one. Mm-hmm. Whereas Mbappe at 27 in his prime is going to continue to motor through the World Cup at the rate that he has been. Because again, being 11 years younger, it's a big deal. But going through, yes, they're both getting to the knockout round. They're both going to play a couple of matches after that. They're both going to be the big scorers for their teams. But Messi's going to slow down simply because by the time you get to match six, match seven, he's going to be exhausted and he's not going to be the same guy. He's going to have to pick his spots. He's not going to be someone who is going to be as dominant throughout the entire time during the game. Whereas Mbappe is still going to be that guy minute one, minute 45, minute 90, before a weather delay, during a weather delay, after a weather delay, while there's lightning, while there's thunder, while there's lightning and thunder. Maybe he rides the lightning in. Maybe he rides a meteor into the net on the other side. Maybe he outruns like Hines Ward did in the Dark Knight Rises. All of it. But Mbappe will leave this World Cup with the most goals in World Cup history.
14: See, I dig that, because you also got thunder and lightning in, like you're a big Hugh Jackman fan, I know, getting a little song sung blue in. You want to sing a couple of bars?
7: Song sung blue.
14: All right, okay. As we sit here, France is the favorite, World Cup about 4-1. Argentina, 650, plus 650 to plus 700, so 6-7-1. See what I did there? For the kids out there. I appeal to all ages. The thing is, I think Mbappe is going to have to do it the next time out. Cause Argentina is going to advance far enough and Messi gives you absolutely no effort on the defensive end, which means he's going to be absolutely fresh to give you a few bursts and goal scoring opportunities. And remember, any penalty kick is his. Will he be more successful than he was today? I don't know. We heard the miss.
7: Yeah, 4-for-7.
14: Four for seven.
7: That's
14: not
7: great.
14: Yeah, no,
7: that's,
14: no,
7: it's not great. Not great on penalties. No. It's not great.
14: Not like great, Ronaldo. Bob. That's no. Where Ronaldo gets a beat. No. He's good at drawing him and good at kicking him in. But it's magnificent to watch. The first goal, from Messi was just one of those great, you know, hey, let's do the lasso special through the guy's legs and bam! I hit you for the big goal. So I say he survives this one, but we talk longevity. I mean, Mbappe is going to set a record that there's only one man that's going to beat him.
7: So there you go.
14: That's the stalker from Norway.
7: Oh man. But the thing is, he's 25.
14: But they may not play enough games, is the thing, because they're still 33-1 to win it all as we sit here right now.
7: And it's his first World Cup at 25. He's a bigger guy. His prime is going to not quite be as long as the other guys are. It's going to be tougher. But again, if Holland scores 2 to 3 goals a game, all he's got to do is play in a couple of World Cups.
14: No,
7: and that's
14: just
7: happen
14: it, right? Exactly. That goals per game average off the charts.
7: So there you go. There is your hot take of the day. Congratulations, Messi. TikTok, not going to have it for long. Trained to push past the pain, not athletes, just people. Trafficked every day right here in the United States, sometimes by someone they trusted. During the World Cup, help us break the silence. 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That's bluecampaign.gov/World Cup to learn more. And we will have more from the World Cup. However, we have breaking NBA news coming in here right now, and this is, and I don't mean like, hey, the Knicks are still the best NBA news, because everybody knows that, right? And now the Celtics are scared of the Knicks. However, maybe because the Brooklyn Nets feel they should do something to try to compete with the New York Knicks, they have done something. And Special Delivery Steve DeSager has the details.
3: A former Knick in the news. According to Shams Charania at ESPN, Minnesota is sending Julius Randle and the number 28 selection in the NBA draft to the Brooklyn Nets in a 3-team trade that sends Nick Claxton to the Bulls. So the Timberwolves will get Brooklyn's number 33 for Randle and the number 28. Julius Randle, 22 points a game as a Knick, and then 21 points a game last year with Minnesota. 19 points a game overall for his career, which is over a decade old now.
7: And I'm happy for, at least he gets back to be in the shadow of the celebration of celebrating. You know, like, it's like he's almost a Knick again. That's awesome. Yeah, you're almost a champion again. Now he can walk down the streets of New York any day. I mean, it's not going to be a parade, but he can walk down the street any day. Like it's like he's almost a Knick again. I feel good about that. I feel good.
14: Why you got to mock Julius Randle?
7: But if we didn't have Randle, if he didn't have the 2020 that he had, then we wouldn't have gotten Karl Anthony Towns.
14: Right.
7: We wouldn't have won the title. So it's like he's almost a Knick again.
14: He showed out
7: Knowing
14: he was being shopped, and it worked out for you. So show him some love. No.
7: It's like he's almost a Knick again. It's happy. It's exciting. I'm almost a Knick.
14: He's with the Nets. Are they even in the NBA?
7: We got to check. Steve DeSager will have that.
14: He'll have that
7: trending
14: update
7: coming
14: later.
7: Up in 15 minutes. But there you go. We'll have more on this story. We got all the big news out of the NFL coming up next as well. Keep it right here. 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
7: 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The crown is yours. Well, joining us now on the hotline, someone with piping hot World Cup hot takes. Maybe one NFL head coach is coaching for his job in 2026. Maybe they really need Brandon Ayuk. It is longtime NFL insider. On Twitter, at Jason Lockenfour, it is Jason Lockenfour. Jay, what's happening, man? How are you?
31: Doing all right. Two goals from Erling Haaland. Needed that. Beautiful thing.
7: Did you do the over at 5.5 of total goals from Haaland and Mbappe and Messi today? Did you go a big parlay there?
31: I did not. No, I did just do Messi and anytime goal in Argentina to win. But I did, like, you got plus two something on Haaland to score four times in the tournament. So that's already hit. Luis Diaz, you can get at plus 150 to score twice in the tournament. Hopefully by this time tomorrow night. That one is hit. He did score for Colombia in the first half. Yeah, I haven't done the I wish I did, though. Yeah, all those guys to score twice. But that's kind of how things are going. Like, I think Vinny Jr. is a nice play at, like, plus 135. The score for Brazil in the heat against Scotland. So, yeah, so far so good. Fun tournament.
7: All right, and then you're going to let it all ride in the U.S. to win it all.
31: No. No, but I mean, my God, this is too much fun. Like, it's so weird to be watching them and not to be tense and angst-filled and, feel like you got a brick in your stomach, like to feel like you're playing with house money with that team. I go way back. I mean, I remember watching World Cup qualifiers on tape delay, going into the 82 tournament, and certainly remember 86 World Cup qualifying, and remember 90 World Cup qualifying, when you had to go to bars in Baltimore that had those old school satellite dishes on the roof, and they'd let the kids in the basement, and we watched the matches. So I go way back, and for them to be doing what they're doing, it still doesn't feel entirely real to me.
14: The long road begins with that first step. We finally have we attack, Jason. We finally attack.
31: Yeah. No, possession football, and I mean, just that confidence and sort of verve that they're playing with that I think you have to give Poch a lot of credit for. It's still kind of hard to get my head around. And look, the final 30 minutes against Argentina, against Australia, weren't great. But it also was what you need to do to see out games. And we've seen a lot of, you know, iterations of this program. You know, have a 2-0 lead like that against an inferior opponent and give it up and make the game more tense than it had to be. So, no, it's been amazing.
7: All right, so let's get to some NFL here. Brandon Ayuk, and you know, in your neck of the woods, a couple of big stories happening. Puts on his Instagram account, "Hey, go Commanders!" He's all excited. He wants to get back with Jaden Daniels. He's upset that the Niners haven't let him go. Jay, what happens here?
31: I think he's done with the Niners. I mean, they can't have this. They can't have this on their, you know, on the clock for them anymore. And so if they make him show up for training camp to force their hand, so be it. I don't think it's going to come to that. I think this is rectified, you know, when people start getting back from vacation in a couple of weeks and you start really preparing for camp in the middle of July. I just think they'll cut him loose by then. And, Washington, maybe they decide the juice isn't worth the squeeze, but you're going to be able to get him dirt cheap, and he's going to end up with people who know him and who think they can sort of handle him or have a feel for him. And obviously, he's got a history with the quarterback. He's got a history with the general manager there. And they're looking at receivers, and they're not totally set at receiver, and they need to maximize their offensive prowess because, the defense still has some question marks.
14: That's the thing. With that defense having question marks, you've got your latest piece out. We'll make sure to retweet it and get it some love. Dan Quinn and expectations, right? 12-5, 5-12, health issues, but defensively a lot of letdowns. I mean, where's he at? How much do you think there's some pressure there?
31: Well, look, when you basically step in and say we're going to get rid of all your assistants and we're keeping you, but we're not running your defense anymore. And you kind of take a guy who became a head coach based on his ability to, you know, like sort of an extension of the Pete Carroll concepts and, somebody who was involved in the Legion of Boom and all that. And you're now going to be sort of the figurehead coach and, you know, the coordinators are going to be doing their own thing and not really your defense anymore. Well, then, in the eyes of the league, you've been neutered to a certain extent, and now you're the next to go. I mean, they just pretty much cut everybody else out of the play on the coaching side and kept the one, you know, leading man. So if this doesn't work, I don't think Adam Peters is the kind of guy who's going to hitch his wagon to somebody in a situation like this if it doesn't work. You know, is he going to get to hire 3 head coaches? I don't know about that, but he probably gets 2. And maybe somebody on that staff does well enough on their side of the ball and they kind of keep it somewhat within, you know, if the offense takes off, they're going to want to probably keep, you know, David Blow around. But would some coaches be okay with that who come in? I had a couple people mention to me that they think that could be a real interesting landing spot for Sean McDermott. And it's obviously very early. But, you know, he coached against them when he was in Philly. He cut his teeth there. The guy went to the playoffs, 5 straight years? He played at William & Mary. You know, he's familiar with the area. And I think that's a position where I don't think he wants to go somewhere and, you know, be a part of a total reboot. He's been coaching teams that have that level of expectation. And you got Jaden Daniels healthy as your quarterback. There's a level of expectation.
7: NFL insider Jason Lock and for our guest Jason Smith, Mike Harmon, live from the Fox Sports Radio studios. All right, so I feel like we spent the last 3 weeks talking about Brendan Sorsby, right? He's getting to the NFL. Yeah. Some kind of supplemental draft will happen. You've seen the outlines, what evaluators think of him. What do you think winds up happening with Sorsby, with the supplemental draft? Who could be in on him? What round do you think you wind up going in? Where are you with him right now?
31: I think he goes in the second round. If you're a competitive team and you want him, and the way this is structured and the way that it's tiered, and, you know, it's kind of like the waiver wire, then you've got to be willing to give up. You know, I mean, if a lot of teams have a second round grade on him and you want to say, well, maybe he falls to what would be the equivalent of the low second round because of the obvious, gambling stuff. Well, okay, well, what if a team that's more desperate decides we want to use our second-round pick on them? Well, then that would make that, you know, if you're thinking that way and you're, say, the Philadelphia Eagles, then you might start to think, well, if we really do think he's going to be the guy to replace Hurts and we trust him enough, then maybe we have to be willing to trade a first-round pick, which, again, would be they think they're going to be in the playoffs, and we all think they're going to be in the playoffs if we beat for a Super Bowl. So it's a low pick, and they did just pick up a first-round, extra first-round pick. Now, I know it's not until 2028, and this will be 2027. But so I think he's going in the second round. And maybe it's higher, but I don't think it's lower. Now, that's obviously if he gets in, because there's no guarantee that this is going to happen. And that's if nothing else happens between now and then. And I don't think the league's going to be – I talked to a former GM about this today. The league's not going to be in any hurry to rectify or, you know, give any sort of weigh in on this, because they always like to just wait these things out and see if something else comes up and something else happens that makes the decision for us. In lieu of that, I don't think they want a lawsuit, and I don't think they want to jeopardize sort of the sanctity of the draft on the whole, because – if he doesn't get in, perhaps that's, you know, him and other players then now trying to sue. You know, Maurice Claret did this years ago. Like, why do we have to wait 3 years to get in the NFL? Like, who decided that? Are we sure we want to do that? They've got a lot going on with the union. They're going to want to get 18 games, whatever. I don't know that they want to go to war over the draft and the supplemental draft as concepts. So I think they let him in. And if he gets in, I think he's going in the second round.
14: See some early odds out there of the Steelers and Jets potentially being options.
31: Well, I think that the Jets are the team that I hear the most about of the rebuilding teams. You know, the Steelers, I just don't think the Rooney family's going to go for that. Like, sure. I think there'd have to be some real conviction coming from their football people that this is, you know, there's no chance that this is a Kenny Pickett 2.0. You know, there's that he's... that's just a very old school family, you know, and they run in a certain way. And yes, a lot has changed there under Omar Khan, but boy, I just don't know if I see the Rooney saying, yeah, we're going to look beyond all this stuff. And we only had a couple weeks to sort this out, but we're going to do it. And we're going to part with the kind of draft capital that it's going to take for you to probably come away with him.
7: He's NFL insider Jason Lockenfora. Check him out at Big Play Sports Illustrated on Twitter at Jason Lockenfora. That is at Jason Lockenfora. Jay, as always, buddy. Appreciate it, man. We'll talk to you next week. Have a good one.
31: Thank you, guys. Have a great week.
14: Thanks. Hit him hard, buddy.
7: Jets can't be very discerning. There's a quarterback. We could get him. Let's go. All right. Whatever we can. Whatever we can do.
14: I mean, it's funny, right? Because we talked to Jason Cole the end of last week, and he expressed the reservations. Jason Lockenfora hearing, you know, that teams are pretty feverish. We're talking a second round grade. The Rooneys, I guess you just have to ask, you know, does the Catholic idea of redemption and paying your penance, is that enough to get them a second chance? And to trust there'll be no relapse
7: but
14: to cause issues for your squad.
7: Here's why it's like the Jets and the Steelers are two clubs. And the Steelers club has a velvet rope and a security guard and a bouncer, and he's got names on the list, and he's got a walkie-talkie, and it's a big steel door, and there's a huge line, and no one's getting it, right?
14: And there's little plaques on the tables for patrons that have been there for decades, yeah.
7: The Jets bar is just a door that's wide open with the bartender yelling, "Hey, come on in! I'll find out! I'll pour you one right now! Come on in! Come on in! Just whatever you're doing! Come on in! I got a seat for you right in the front! Right here!"
14: That is a way to cut.
7: 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Yes, it's Steve DeSager.
3: Thank you, Marv. We'll get to a lot of World Cup in just a moment.
7: Jordan warming up right now, getting ready. They tip at 8. Yes.
3: Jordan is warming up. All of them. The college baseball season ends tonight, by the way. It's Oklahoma 13-2 on North Carolina, bottom
7: of the eighth. I think this is over now.
3: I think it is.
7: It's over now.
3: All the precincts are reporting this. It's game three of the best of three finals in Omaha. It's about done. Meanwhile, it's Jordan versus Algeria in the Bay Area.
4: Yes.
3: In about 20 minutes, they will kick
4: 20 off. 20 minutes till Jordan. Yes.
3: And on FS1, not Fox, a spectacular move.
4: A spectacular station to put Jordan on at 8 o'clock. Late night, not streaming. Yes.
3: You know, for a while there, FS1 and Fox TV had the Norway game because of what happened with the heavy rains in Philadelphia tonight. Took forever to finish the France game, and then France finished off Iraq 3-0, two goals for Kylian Mbappe. And France outshot them 19-4. There was a lightning delay at halftime over 2 hours. 2-0 record for France. 2-0 record for Argentina now after Lionel Messi scored both goals in a 2-0 victory against Austria in Dallas today. Norway is 2-0 after tonight's win, holding on 3-2 against Senegal in New Jersey. Erling Haaland, two goals in the second half. Upgrade your FIFA World Cup 2026 setup. 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American star Christian Pulisic returned to full practice after a calf injury. He did not play last Friday. U.S. midfielder Christian Roldan is called day-to-day with a muscle strain. Tyler Adams, who has a yellow card, is likely to sit out this week's game. The U.S. has already clinched first place in its group even before it plays 0-2 Turkey this Thursday night in L.A. The Dallas Mavericks' new coach, due to be Dusty May from Michigan, who just won the national title his second year there. Trae Young will re-sign with the Wizards. Minnesota is reportedly trading Julius Randle to the Nets in a three-team deal. Four WNBA games tonight, including an Indiana home win against Phoenix, 86-77. Caitlin Clark, 24 points, 9 assists. Elected to the Hockey Hall of Fame, Carey Price, Keith Tkachuk, and others. Ottawa officially today traded Keith's son, Brady Tkachuk, to Florida, so now he'll play alongside his own brother, Matthew. To Major League Baseball, Milwaukee in 10 innings won at Cincinnati 2-1. Brandon Woodruff, no decision, but just off the IL. 6 innings, just 1 hit allowed and 10 strikeouts. The game was scoreless after 9 innings. Dodgers were a 2-1 winner at Minnesota. Shohei Ohtani, leadoff homer. Freddie Freeman, a solo shot. Ohtani still the leading vote getter for the All-Star game. St. Louis has edged Arizona 3-2, and among the games in progress, in D.C., it's still going. Bottom of the eighth, Washington over Philly, 4-1 at the moment. There was a rain delay of about an hour and a half at the start there. The Cubs at Mets game was rained out. They'll play a doubleheader on Wednesday. The Cubs were just rained out at home on Sunday. Mets shortstop Francisco Lindor could come off the IL this week. As soon as Wednesday, he'll still be playing at AAA Tuesday. Red shortstop Ellie De La Cruz will come off the IL Tuesday. He started minor league rehab this past Friday and homered after his hamstring injury. Royals shortstop Bobby Witt Jr. still out tonight with a sprained MCL. He did work out before the game. Witt Jr., the leading at the shortstop spot, leading the All-Star vote in the American League. KC, a winner tonight despite only 4 hits, 2-1 at Tampa Bay. Detroit beat the Yankees and Garrett Cole 5-3. Texas and Toronto with wins. Back to you.
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0: 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However, as we get set for the NBA draft tomorrow night, already we're seeing a big trade go down. And boy, this is... We talked about this earlier. I'm happy for Julius Randle because it's almost like he's a Knick again, right? He gets to go to the Nets and at least enjoy how much fun the city is because we're going to celebrate the Knicks title for a long time. Now he's
1: not a Knick. Brooklyn!
0: He's not a Knick, but he's a Net. It's the best they could do.
1: Once upon a time, I went to a wedding in Brooklyn, right? My family and I were walking down the street, heading to the venue, or they're going to have a little reception the day before. And a guy, look, he's outside on his front porch and he's just drinking a nice tall boy. And he just looks, he goes, "You having a beautiful day? Welcome to New York."
0: Yeah, it's
1: and, I go, "You know what? Good flight. Weather's holding up." He goes, "And you're in Brooklyn."
0: Yeah. Oh, wait, you're from Chicago. Hey, go blank yourself. All right. Yeah.
1: I did not tell him that.
0: I could tell you. Yeah. You wear that Ditka stuff. Yeah, that's true. Go blank yourself. How about that? How about I kick your ass in front of your wife and your kids right now? How about I do that? I do you that favor right now, but I won't touch your face because I know you're not, if you're going to a wedding and stuff, but it'd be body blow after body blow. That's what I'll do to you.
1: Tenderize.
0: But Julius Randle is at least headed back to New York City. Congratulations. The Knicks would not have won the title without him because they would have needed him to trade to get Karl Anthony Towns.
1: Again, he showed out with a great audition of, all right, if you don't love me, someone else will.
0: But Julius Randle is now going to finish his career how he started, as a good player on a bad team. Right? That's Julius Randle. A three-team trade. The Timberwolves are sending Julius Randle and the number 28 pick to the Nets. The deal's also going to see Nick Claxton go from the Nets to the Bulls. Nick Claxton, not bad.
1: He's a pretty good player, 12 and 8 or thereabouts, with some opportunity for growth.
0: And the T-Wolves are getting the number 33 pick in the draft from Brooklyn. Basically, this is Minnesota saying, we'd rather not have Julius Randle and not get anything back than have Julius Randle. Right? This is how far and how Minnesota realizes we're not just a little bit below the Thunder and the Spurs the next few years. This is where it's not going to be, okay, we'll reload. We'll have another year. I love the gutsy move. Minnesota understands, hey, we had a nice little run this year, but you see those two teams at the top of the West, and then you look at the Knicks who wound up beating the Spurs. Okay, we can't just bring out the same core and expect to play well. Remember, DiVincenzo's going to be out a while with his injury. Mm-hmm. So I love the gutsy move. Then they've decided that now we get out of Julius Randle's contract and we have this money now to do other things. This is going to be about now we got to reconfigure the team more around Anthony Edwards. We tried with Julius Randle and he gave us some moments, right? He had some moments.
1: Good.
0: But this is a great gutsy move. They had no choice but to do it. If you're really trying to compete in the West, it's a huge race in the West to stay up with those two teams that are young and hungry and are able to keep their core together for a while. So I love this move, but this shows you where the value of Julius Randle is, that basically the Timberwolves just gave him away for not getting anything back other than we're going to have the money freed up to be able to spend on other, because they just gave him a 3-year, $100 million contract extension, right? After, hey, 3 years, $100 million. Great. And now we'd rather not have you and not really get anything back, but just clear the decks than have you. That, like, this shows you the real value of where Julius Randle is.
1: Yeah, he had 2 and an option. It was about 31 last year, gets up to 33 and change. This year would be a full 35 plus if he opted in. The thing that's a little startling when you get down to it is rebounding stats and just the interior play. Has deteriorated. He's down 3 rebounds a game from 2 years ago. That's what you're paying him for, right? You can get 20 points. We've talked about this for a long time. You can find 18 to 20 points from a lot of sources. You need work on the glass. You need some work, defensively on the interior. So, you free up some cash and you start looking at whatever Ant wants on his, checklist to try to move to this next step.
0: So, for the Nets, hey, they got a player who's going to be the best player on a bad team, right? That's what's good. The Nets are going to be bad, but there's going to be someone that they can throw out there that's going to be someone who's going to have stats. He'll be a 20-7 guy, whatever it's going to be. But now, not the first and not the last move you're going to see in advance of the draft tomorrow night, because now you're seeing a lot of stuff, and we'll get to the Giannis portion of it coming up in a few minutes. But now a lot of teams are going to be jockeying for moves and making things happen. And Minnesota is just the first one to clear their decks to say, okay, we have stuff planned. Now what is it? They make this move first. And now this is really intriguing to me. What are the T-Wolves going to do around Ant Edwards to say, okay, this is now what's going to keep us or put us at the top of the West? This is so intriguing.
1: Next 24 hours should be pretty insane. I did show you the best

0: okay, the legacy of Oklahoma is secure.
1: Best of three and two wins were both blowout victories. This one never in doubt. The stop, he's already dead.
0: But coming up next, as far as Giannis goes, a trade could come at any time. The most shocking thing said today about it is next, Fox. Go to my place and just kick it back to my
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6: The Oklahoma Sooner College World Series taking game three of the best of three finals tonight, 13-2 over North Carolina. The Tar Heels had won Sunday's game two to stay alive. In Major League Baseball, Colorado has just won on a three-run triple, bottom of the ninth against Aroldis Chapman, beating Boston 3-2. The White Sox with two in the bottom of the ninth, edge Cleveland 6-5, right after Cleveland had scored two in the top of the ninth. So the White Sox and Cleveland now tied for first in the AL Central. The Dodgers were 2-1 winners at Minnesota. Shohei Ohtani, a leadoff homer. Milwaukee in 10 innings, won 2-1 at Cincinnati. Cubs at Mets rained out. Wins for Detroit and Kansas City. The late game in the World Cup is just kicking off on FS1. Jordan versus Algeria. Argentina 2-0 over Austria. Lionel Messi, both goals. France 3-0 over Iraq. Norway 3-2 over Senegal. I'm Steve DeSager.
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7: 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Well, here we are, 2 minutes after 8, and Jordan underway against Algeria. Jordan, a huge favorite in this game, the line going off at 33.5.
13: That's the way you say it, Marv, when we're talking about the telestrator and what we're going to see in this match. A lot of aggressiveness. We already had a free kick from just outside the box.
7: And a near make by Jordan, the Jordan 11. Not people on the field, but the new sneaker that will be unveiled after this game, the Jordan 11. Everyone, of course, wearing Jordan's name on their jerseys. It's Jordan to Jordan. Jordan with the ball at midfield, out to Jordan. Jordan controls, still in that circle that I don't know why there's no NBA Finals logo in. But Jordan sends it in. Jordan is penetrating. Jordan loses it. There could be a foul. We'll know more in a second.
13: It's a lot of Jordan. As well, there should be. It's that time of year.
7: Should
13: even
7: there
13: though
7: be
13: you're
7: one
13: Knicks
7: Pippen?
13: One.
7: Should there be like nine Jordans and like one Pippen?
13: No, you got to throw a Paxman.
7: One Rodman?
13: Yeah, Paxman or a Curran.
7: Okay, all right,
13: big
7: sure.
13: Big shots.
7: Okay. Yeah, yeah, all
13: big
7: right.
13: Big
7: no,
13: shots, big moments.
7: I'm with you on that.
13: So
7: with
13: we get a little bit of that mix therein. But yeah, final game of the night is underway. We'll see. Three straight bangers, as it were. Let's see if we can cap it off properly.
7: The last World Cup game of the night. And of course, saving Jordan for this time slot, where Jordan is running unopposed.
13: Always a closer.
7: The spectacular game decision to put this on at night. Yes. So again, we will have more on this coming up. More big stuff out of the World Cup. Again, had our big hot take out there last hour. Yeah, Messi has the goal record in the World Cup for now. He's not going to leave this tournament with the record. It's going to be Mbappe. But,
13: Harry Kane!
7: Harry Kane's got 10. Harry Kane's got 10. Harry Kane is also 32. He's not quite the same offensive player.
21: How dare you?
7: He's not going to, Harry Kane is not going to get close to this record.
21: He might.
7: Sorry. No, he's not. He will be. He's the third. He's got the third most goals of any active player. Right. I'm not saying Harry Kane's not a great player, but he's not quite the same guy he was even a couple of years ago. And you know, when you are 6 goals behind a guy that's 5 years younger than you, and quite honestly is a better striker than you are, but you're not going to catch him. I'm sorry,
4: Tyson. Disappointed in that take.
7: Okay. All right. Yeah, we'll see. We'll see.
13: Let's see. What are the odds for tomorrow against Ghana for him?
7: Yes.
13: -145 anytime, +250 to score the first goal.
7: Score the first goal. You just said, hey, he's gonna score the first goal. He's gonna score the first goal. That's what he got. He's gonna score the first
13: score
7: goal.
13: Score 2+. It's only +350.
7: Goal. Score the first goal. Now, meanwhile, we'll keep you updated on Jordan and Algeria. And again, early in the first half, Jordan and Algeria, there will be a hydration timeout coming up in about 17 minutes.
13: Can I just say that the France, hydration timeout? Or no, it was the Argentina, because they had like that 10-minute, let's see if this is a penalty or not.
7: Oh, yeah.
13: And the clock keeps running.
7: Yeah.
13: And then they take the hydration break, and they're like, they start sweating because we've been standing around there.
7: That's all good. Yeah, let's push the hydration break another 10 minutes or so. Notice how they've gone back to that. Now it's not the match break anymore. It's like Fox decided to say, no, blank
13: forget
7: you.
13: It.
7: Yeah. We're going to just call it a hydration break. Okay. All right. So now you guys can all suck it. All right.
13: It's a hydration break. People stopped talking about it when it was a match break. Yeah. So, it's good press if people are going to keep complaining.
7: People stop talking about it because it's a stupid thing. It doesn't make any sense why people are upset about this. So there's no one has an advantage. It's not ruining the sanctity of the game. I think it's fine.
13: Well, you saw Mbappe is quoting on it, right? Because I think it would be very disappointing if we were rolling, and I'm paraphrasing, in the 25th minute and we had to stop. But if we were drawing even or maybe getting beat, I'd welcome that break.
7: Maybe it doesn't.
13: It was just funny the way you just said, I can see it either way.
7: If we're winning, great. If it doesn't, it's good that people that he can see it from both sides, right? It's good that people can see it from both sides. It's not a big advantage for one team. Anyway, I'm glad we're past that.
13: Yeah, that's right.
7: We're past that. Yeah. Meanwhile, it looks like we could be getting to the end of the Giannis sweepstakes somewhat quickly, as over the weekend, Mark Stein, who joins the show, we're going to talk to him this week as well. It looks like that it is now down to the Heat and the Celtics for Giannis. Now, the first thing I want to tell you is this, is that to see this story so quickly, like we're not going to get to the draft, into free agency or anything, and already the Giannis situation seems like it's going to be solved. Right? Like this should be something that, Giannis over the course of a few days, a bunch of teams are going to come visit him. It's Giannis. We're going to do this. Yeah. Yes. They're going to trade him. Yeah. And instead it looks like it's going to get solved this quickly. Right.
13: Well, it has been gestating for 2 years.
7: Now that everything is here and Giannis is definitely getting dealt, you would expect there, hey, we're going to leave no stone unturned with teams that want to get Giannis, because yeah, he might have his preferred destinations, but what if we get a great offer from this team or this team? We can figure something out. And instead, all of a sudden in 1 week, it's two teams. It's the Heat and the Celtics. That tells you, honestly, the fact that this is the interest level overall from the league tells you really that maybe the Giannis move isn't going to be what you think it's going to be. Not that he's still not a great player, but this is a guy that's on the wrong side of 30, and now he's got injury issues, and he hasn't been able to lead his team anywhere in the last couple. If he's the best player, you can't lead your team anywhere in the East. That's a big red flag, man. That's a big red flag. That Giannis is so good, but he doesn't have the help. Well, why should a player like Giannis need the help, right? We don't talk about other guys needing help, right? We talk about, hey, they need to continue to get better, right? Wemby's not saying he needs help. He just needs to get better, right? No one said we got to get Jalen Brunson some help. The guy can do it himself. So the fact that here's Giannis, I think this is a little bit different than how it's being projected, in that the fact that there's not more teams interested tells you where the league is on Giannis. And to think that, you know, Giannis is, you are one step away, you're a Giannis away from winning. Well, you know, this is a guy who as the best player on his team in the East should have been able at least to get the team in the playoffs, and he can't. And now he's having trouble staying healthy. I don't think that the Giannis impact is going to be what teams think it's going to be. I'm just throwing it out there now. Again, like the old guy at the beginning of the horror movie telling you, I wouldn't go into the woods. Now we're fine, old man. We're going to go drink and smoke and have sex and all kinds of stuff. Yeah, you're going to wind up with a hatchet to the face. No, I'm not. Come on, man. Stop. Okay, just saying. Giannis, the trade, the name of Giannis, the back of his basketball card is awesome. But is the impact of Giannis going to be what you think it is? I don't think it is.
13: Yeah, it's something we've talked about a bunch with the fact that at 31, you're like, all right, plenty of years. He's 13 years in the league.
7: Yeah, it's a long time.
13: That kid that we watched get drafted all those years ago is long in the rearview mirror. You're talking about over the last several years, 36 games played this year, 67 the year before, 73, 63, 67. He likes 6'7", 6'7". But it's the idea that many a weary mile on that big body. And it doesn't mean that you can't find motivation if you're in the right spot. I'm a little disappointed that it came down to the, at least as it stands, these two teams that we've been talking about for so long. It's like, really? There's not a mystery team, some random squad that is floated up to the top of the charts, as it were. No, it's Boston and Miami. Okay, great. But, and he stays in conference, all of those, which I think is advantageous to whomever would procure him there, right? Because you're still battling your Knicks for the top of the charts. Still averaged 10 rebounds a game. Minutes played were down. He's averaging mid-30s or lower. Was at 28.9 this year, obviously playing through some injury when he did play. But it's hard for me to get on board the all-in on Giannis for the long term. 2 to 3 years? Sure. I'll take that. I can get a motivated, angry, hey, I've got a new opportunity and I still have something left to prove. But the last couple of years, we've talked about it a lot, the passive aggressiveness in comments coming from both sides that they didn't really want to push this to an end game. And even Giannis, what was it last week? Someone saying that basically as much as he likes Milwaukee, we've seen that forever, right? My dad's buried here. My kid was born here. It's the soft shoe of, well, I'm still whistling as I'm walking out the door. All this is great. But I need greener pastures. And I don't know if at this point, if he's tried everything else, right? They brought in Lillard. They tried to make that work. It didn't. And now you're another year and a half older coming off a massive injury. Or at least you didn't play again. Whether you were healthy or not still remains to be seen. We'll never get the full medicals, right? Because I want to play. I want to play. Did he really? Or was that just posturing?
4: Now, I mean, if I thought for a second, hey, you're getting Giannis, like you're going to get a motivated Giannis, and that's the case. But we've seen the best of Giannis. And, I mean, he hasn't gotten the Bucks out of the first round in 4 years, Mike.
13: Yeah,
4: four
13: they had years. The title, and that was it. Yeah.
4: 4 years, haven't gotten out of the first round. Last year, couldn't make the playoffs. He was hurt a bit, but they weren't going anywhere, even when he was in the
13: lineup. Oh, they were terrible. Right? Yeah. Like, because if he was healthy, that's when we were really starting to talk about the trade deadline.
4: Yeah, I mean, you could even say that Embiid, when he played, was a bigger impact with the Sixers, which is insane. But it's like people look at Giannis and think, this is the Giannis of 5 years ago, and it's not. You're not getting that guy. You just aren't. And I'm sorry, but whereas a year ago at this time, I think everybody would have been rightful to say, oh, I can't wait. I would love to get Giannis. Oh man, are you kidding? He wants to get out. He's motivated. He's this. But now what do we see over the last year? A bad year. Bucks weren't going to the playoffs anyway. Now he's injured. Now he's making noise about getting out. And you really have to ask your questions about, in the East, he couldn't even get his team out of the first round. If the East is, the East is a bad, he's bad. Now, you know, I mean, are you really getting that same guy? I mean, I don't think you are. I mean, this is where teams, like with James Harden, they look at the back of his basketball card and go, boy, we're getting a great player. Look at the back of Giannis's basketball card and go, boy, we're getting a great player. You get an incredibly talented guy. But again, over 30, injured, his teams haven't gone anywhere. Like, that's the reality of him. And this is a 4-year reality. For Giannis, this is not just 1 year and suddenly. This is a 4-year trend for Giannis.
13: Games played down a bunch, missing a lot of time, have this big injury, and the fact is, again, it's 13 years in the league, right? There's as much as we kind of look and laugh at some degree of the shake your head of my God, look at LeBron keep going. I mean, he's a unicorn in that, you know, physicality and whatever. $2 billion a year to keep the body right. Obviously millions, but billion sounded funnier. But just the idea of you're going to get that top level of competition from him. I mean, I'm intrigued, right? Because change of pace, change of place, new coaching style, whether it's Mazzulla or you go down to Spoelstra and whatever he and Pat Riley have cooking in the kitchen. I mean, it's interesting. right? It certainly, you perk up. And in the East, you're desperate for other storylines because otherwise it's going to be 24/7 Knicks.
4: Yeah. Oh, but listen, this is my favorite part of the day. I mean, when I saw this, I go, man, everything keeps coming up Knicks. The fact that the story comes out today that the Celtics have decided, right? Because now with the Heat and the Celtics being the two suitors for Giannis, we'll have more on the breakdown of the two teams, that the Celtics are coming around to putting Jaylen Brown as the centerpiece of their offer. And you've seen a couple of offers out there, right? The Heat are offering a bunch of young players and picks, and the Celtics offer is centered around Jaylen Brown. Potentially there's two schools of thought with the Bucks. Do we want this package of younger players? Do we want a star? But the fact that we've heard from a couple of insiders that according to the Celtics, they've realized the Knicks are unbeatable if this is the roster they have now. Like the Tatum Brown Celtics cannot beat the Knicks. They view the Knicks as unbeatable with what they have. So they have to go make a move to do something different, which I understand. But just to hear that in a year, I mean, this is how fast dynasties fade. The Celtics win the title. Everything's great. Oh, but Jason Tatum gets hurt. And now in a year, they're viewing another team. They're viewing the Knicks as unbeatable with the current roster they have. Everything coming up Knicks, man. Knicks.
13: Well, what
4: Knicks,
13: was funny, though, is like as the season was going on and they were at the top of the Eastern Conference and battling for the number one seed and whatever, it's Jaylen Brown put him on his back, right? Jason Tatum came back for a while, played really well, and then he was unavailable come playoffs when it mattered. So it's the I don't know what I got. But the rest of the supporting cast, we talked about it throughout the season. They overachieved with Jaylen Brown leading the way, right? So when you're talking about depth and going man for man, and this is where it got interesting with the Knicks, that it was no longer a six-man rotation. Suddenly you got guys 7, 8, and 9 stepping up and playing big roles, having big games, either defensively, fire starter Alvarado, whatever else the case may be, Mitchell Robinson, off the bench and giving you rebounds and defensive presence. Celtics don't have a bunch of guys like that. They were an every once in a while bench. And how much can Jaylen Brown bail you out? Mm. So, yeah, with Tatum back and fully healthy, okay, I'd go with that squad.
4: Yeah,
13: but you don't have the depth.
4: No.
13: So, no. What do you do to give that up and change it? We've got more on one of the guys that's been rumored to be in a potential Giannis deal because he didn't like the way he was characterized. But either way, in 24 hours, Giannis may have a new jersey for you to buy.
4: Caveat emptor. There you want
13: Look
4: Giannis.
13: You.
4: Okay.
13: Want to explain to
4: okay.
13: folks what that
4: Let
13: means.
4: The buyer beware.
13: There you go.
4: Hey, stop overpaying for gas. 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Well, coming up next, we'll have more on the potential Giannis trade that could happen any minute now. I mean, every day I get on social media and I see some alleged insider saying this trade is happening to the Celtics. It will be announced in an hour. It'll be announced in 2 hours. This will be announced in 3 hours.
13: Now, my favorite is as soon as today. Well,
4: yeah.
13: I mean, what are we talking? I'm not going back to the future.
4: But coming up next, a huge announcement. A legend is calling it quits. That's next. Jason and Mike, Fox Sports Radio. 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
0: 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So we'll have more from the World Cup coming up in a little bit. Jordan, so far, a bit of a slow start. Scoreless so far in the World Cup tonight. Couple of chances, but Jordan not been able to send it home. Timeout, Matt Gukas on the floor.
2: Well, they're following the old Hoosiers motto of a lot of passing before you take that first shot, and sometimes the clock expires.
0: We pass that one four. Four passes. Jordan to Jordan. Jordan. Jordan holding it. Jordan. Jordan. Jordan. So we got more on the World Cup and more on the potential Giannis trade that, again, any moment now.
2: Any time.
0: Every day, the last 4 days, I've woke up, this trade could happen at any time.
2: Tick, tick, tick.
0: Let me know when it does happen.
2: Once a bunch of money starts moving on Kalshi.
0: A bunch of
2: human monies.
0: A bunch of human monies.
2: Human monies digital monies.
0: Yes.
2: Start moving on Kalshi, yeah. I will know something is imminent.
0: But... hey, a big story today, because look, no matter what kind of sports fan you are, this affects all of us, and you probably saw it break earlier today. Linda Cohn is retiring at ESPN after over 30 years of hosting SportsCenter. She has hosted the most SportsCenters out of anybody.
2: What did they say, 5,500 plus?
0: Yeah, but here's the thing, like to pull the curtain back a little bit. Like when we tried to figure out, no, like when I was there in the 90s, when I was behind, we tried to figure out like, oh, it's the 10,000th SportsCenter. It's this. It's like, well, we figured this many a day, this many days. let's make the 10,000th this one. But I mean, it's pretty easy to say, okay, if Linda Cohn did four sports centers a week for 45 weeks, whatever it was, to figure out over 5,500. Like, you know, I think that's pretty
2: accurate. Did you cheat by counting all the replays early in the morning?
0: I hosted at 2:30.
2: I padded those numbers.
0: 4:30, then 5:30, then 6:30, then 9:30.
2: I did nine shows a day.
0: Then 11:30, yeah. But just a bit about Linda, okay? Because you've probably seen some stories about her, and I worked with Linda for a long time. When I was there, I worked for you know, close to 3 years, and Linda was one of us. She in a time when you're 20 something years old, right, and you go to work at ESPN, and all of a sudden I'm walking in, they give you stuff right away, right? Like it's like, okay, you're going to work on the Sports Center, you're doing this, and you're working every day. And that was the best part, was you were talking to and working every day with Dan Patrick and Keith Olbermann and Chris Berman and Dick Vitale and Linda Cohn and Carl Ravitch and Craig Kilborn and Rich Eisen. You working with all these people, right? You would have conversation. You would send them messages on the computer. Like it was very much everybody in it together. When you start there, it's really bleeping intimidating because, you know, you see everybody you've been seeing on your TV for a while, and Dan and Keith are there and Berman is there, and you see Linda and Carl, and you're like, oh my goodness. Linda was one of us. She always made it easy on the young people and all of us who were coming up as production assistants and APs who were in our early 20s, where we're all trying to figure out your life and you get this job here. She was always out of her way to be nice to you. Whereas not that everybody else wasn't nice, but sure. Look, you know, Berman can be intimidating because he's Berman, and you know, other guys can be.
2: So,
0: but
2: so Linda, a big guy.
0: Yeah.
2: Like, I mean, so the physical, if you got him ticked off, I can imagine was something else.
0: But while everybody is busy, like all the talent is busy doing things, like Linda is busy, and she always found time to talk to you and to say, hey, great job on that highlight. Oh, and this. Oh, you doing this? And she was so personable. She was always so much fun to talk to. Like when you saw Linda, your heart lightened a little bit. Like, okay, Linda's working on the show tonight. I know that I feel good about it, right? Like there's nights when if you were working on like Baseball Tonight or Prime Time, and you know, it's Berman and it's, and you're just like, oh man, if I mess up. But Linda really found a way to make you calm. Even though she's just as big a name as anybody else is, she found a way to understand. She understood where you were at and where you were in your career, and that, hey, everybody's working hard. You know, this is great. This is really fun. She always liked to have fun in the newsroom. She talked to other production assistants who were in their early to mid 20s, like she talked to her other anchors. Like she was real, and there was no airs about her at all. And she was always fun to work with. And I mean it, when you would look and see who am I cutting a highlight for tonight? You would look and say, who am I? Okay. Oh, this person. Oh, awesome. I got my highlight for Linda. You knew you could take a chance on things. You knew you could do something, and she would always try to sell it, and she would talk to you about it. Like Linda would, that's the kind of person that she is. And she was always so much fun. And honestly, she's the person. Now you're going to not like Linda, because she's the person that taught me, that showed me that, you know, it's okay to show the teams you root for when you are a public figure. Right. So now you can say, it's Linda's fault. I got to hear about the Knicks all the time. And now, because Linda's a big New Yorker, right? She grew up in Long Island. She's a Knicks fan, everything else, but she's the biggest New York Rangers fan in the world, right? She loves the Rangers. And, you know, me, I grew up, I can't stand the Rangers, but Linda's the biggest Rangers fan in the world. And she, in fact, when Messier, when Gretzky signed with the Rangers, okay, and now Gretzky and Messier were going to be playing together. Linda's doing that. They give it to Linda for the show to announce mm-hmm. and everything. And she goes, now hockey's greatest scorer is joining hockey's greatest leader. And she said that. And we walked off the set, and she turned to me and said, I think I was a little too exuberant with that line there. And I said, no, it was fun. But that's the thing is, Linda was so New York with all her teams and everything else. And you knew on the set, you knew when she was doing the highlights, you knew who she was a fan of, you knew that she was there. And it's okay. Because like when we talk about, you know, being a fan and talking about your teams, I don't do it, and we don't do it just to talk about my teams. Like, I could do that anytime I want to. I could do that with any of my friends. I can get on a text message and do it. I just want you to know, and I always felt this, I knew who Linda was because I knew her fans. I knew who she rooted for. Like, I could tell you, I didn't know what a lot of guys rooted for. I didn't know what a lot of, anchors they were fans of. Now you're seeing that from Linda, like, okay, it's okay. So I've always been that way because I want people to know who I am. You have a lot of choices on the radio and on TV and everything else. You have a lot of choices of what you want to listen to at night. And I want you to feel like you're listening to someone. You know me. I know Jason. He loves the Jets. He loves the Mets. Harmon's a White Sox fan and the Bears and all. Like, that's okay. It's okay to do mm-hmm. that because that just, we want you to know. You have a lot of choices. We want you to feel like you know the person you're listening to. And honestly, Linda was the first one because I never got anything on the air. Like I knew that Rich Eisen was a Jets fan, but he never let that go on the air, right? I knew Dan was a huge Cincinnati Reds fan, but he's talked about saying I had to check that at the door when I went to ESPN. Like, you know, it's, you know, seeing some of these guys, like, I got to check it and not say I root for it. And that's great. And that's a great path. And if that's how, you know, what you think, that's great. I see it the other way. And Linda was the first one that really was like, yeah, you know, just off the air, just talking and yapping about the Rangers and the Knicks and all that. Like, she was always really fun. And she was, like I said, she was real.
2: No, but that's the thing, right? In this business, you know, the big J journalism. Okay, there's times and stories where you have to put on the hat and do the due diligence and talk some tough topics. But when we're just getting down to, well, how we grew up, you got into this because you were a fan of a team, a player, a coach. Something dragged you along mm-hmm. to want to do this vocation. Other than I want to be on TV and get a paycheck.
0: Yeah, sure.
2: Right?
0: Sure.
2: Otherwise, it ain't going to work.
0: Yeah.
2: Very long.
0: Yeah.
2: Now, we certainly know performative theater here works to a grand level, but the checking who you are at the door to a level just doesn't work for me. Right? I think it comes out, especially when you're talking 4 hours a night. The stuff that excites you, great. The stuff that grates on you, Cubs winning, will show. And things of that nature. For Linda Cohen, it always was, you knew she loved hockey and wished hockey had more prominence on the network. So whatever ESPN had the rights and the opportunity that you'd get more of that, right? The in the crease and everything else. She's from Patchogue. See, I did my due diligence. The Long Island South Shore. Cause it sounds mm-hmm. like Quahog.
0: Yeah, sure. Sure.
2: So we could do that.
0: Yeah.
2: But I mean, 34 years
0: yeah. off the air, her New York accent would always come through.
2: Did it?
0: Like, okay. Especially when she goes, oh, what a save by Richta. You know,
2: Richta.
0: What a save by Richta. Oh, Richta's so good. And then on the air, it's, and Mike Richter had 37, but oh, look at Richta. Richta. Oh, it was awesome.
2: Do you think she ends by doing a couple of days with just the regular speaking voice?
0: No, that'd be fun. Or she just does all the New York stories. Like, she just does all the New York stories.
2: Full hour of New York television and then try to do it on the replay.
0: I mean, she was so much fun. And there's something to be said for being, for going out of your way to make sure that, you know, understanding what other people's lives are like. And when you're in your, like I said, your early 20s is a tough age anyway.
2: Sure.
0: When you're trying to figure stuff out. And, you know, Linda was, you know, probably in her early 30s. So it's not like Linda was, you know, 50 and it's like, hey, I'm looking back on life as a grandmother. And I can, like Joni Mitchell, I can see love from both sides now.
2: Oh, nicely done.
0: You know, but she, you know, she's in her, but she understood. And that was, like I said, there was always someone that it made you, you feel, you felt really good. Oh, Linda's working. It's going to be a fun night. It's going to be X, Y, and Z. And, yeah, I mean, a long time, 34 years. Like, I can't believe, I can't get over that.
2: It's a hell of a run. No question about it.
0: Time now to find out what's trending in the wide world of sports from special delivery Steve DeSager, who will have the updates on Jordan right now and Algeria. 35th minute for Jordan in the first half. Jordan is scoreless. A shocking, if not sensational and spectacular update in the World Cup. Steve DeSager has more right now on Jordan.
1: 6'6" from North Carolina.
2: Get yourself a little Ray Clay.
1: Yeah, what was Jordan, 30 points a game for his career?
2: Mm-hmm.
1: We're not going to have three in this game.
0: No.
1: 35 minutes in, Jordan 0, Algeria 0.
0: 0-0 game in San Francisco.
1: Actually, Bay Area Stadium for
0: a
1: month.
0: Bay Area Stadium.
1: Game is on FS1. This is actually of note for Argentina, a team that won today and qualified for the round of 32, but could clinch its group title already tonight. Argentina 2-0 after the 2-0 win, thank you, against Austria.
0: Did you really have to? Come on! You could have kept going with the Bulls intro.
3: People Steve said thank you.
1: People didn't know that actually the update was starting until we played.
2: And now!
1: The little sounder. Leo Messi with both goals today for Argentina. He has 18 in his World Cup career. That's a new record. Playing in his record 28th World Cup game. France got two goals from Kylian Mbappe. 3-0 France over Iraq. And yes, the man in red, Jordan, has come through with a goal.
0: Jordan with the sensational move to make it 1-0 over Algeria. Jordan on the inside. Pass it over to Jordan. Jordan with the shot. Yes.
1: So apparently, I'm waiting for the replay, but apparently it was Jordan from the corner.
0: Yes.
1: That might do it, by the way, in this game.
2: Yeah, right? No, that's it.
0: Well, Jordan, the bus. Jordan with the facial. Yes.
1: It is Algeria playing. Maybe there's going to be some Landon Donovan goal in the 95th minute.
0: And I think people want to know that that actually happened. There was a goal. We're not just talking about Jordan. But Jordan, with the pass to Jordan. Jordan had it on the inside of the 18. Looking. Jordan, patient. Pass to Jordan. Jordan on the backside. Man. Into the net.
1: The teammate whiffed with his left foot, and the ball keeps rolling, and then it's scored by the next guy.
0: And the ball getting by Toni Kukoc right to Jordan, who puts it in. Yes.
1: Well, the first guy that whiffed, his teammates are freezing him out, just like Kukoc. So Argentina's 2-0, France now 2-0 after shutting out Iraq 3-0. Norway is 2-0. 3-2, they hold on against Senegal. I got to play you this cut that Fox played during the pregame of this Bay Area
0: contest.
1: That's
0: my tease, Steve-O. That's my tease for coming up next.
1: Oh, you're going to play the whole thing?
0: You're going to do the Holland?
1: Yeah, exactly. People have to listen to this.
0: Yes,
1: absolutely.
0: Yes.
1: Holland had two goals in this game. Norway had never made the World Cup in his career, so he's ecstatic. And by the way, in 52 career games for his country, that's 59 goals. That's incredible company to be in on the international level. American star Christian Pulisic returned to full practice after a calf injury. Yay. The U.S. is a little more exciting than that. U.S. had already clinched first place in its group even before it plays 0-2 Turkey this Thursday night in L.A. Well, trained to push past the pain, not athletes, just people trafficked every day right here in the United States, sometimes by someone they trusted. During the World Cup, help us break the silence. 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To the basketball news, the Dallas Mavericks' new coach will be Dusty May from Michigan. Trae Young will re-sign with the Wizards, and Minnesota is trading Julius Randle to the Nets. In the WNBA, Connecticut was 2-15, but pounded Chicago 92-63. The Chicago Sky, not Jordan's Bulls, shot 23% from the floor. including on three-pointers, 4 of 30 tonight. Among those elected to the Hockey Hall of Fame, Carey Price, Keith Tkachuk, and others. In late-night baseball, it's now the Orioles 6-0 in Anaheim over the Angels, bottom of the 7th. 6th inning in San Diego, Padres up 1-0 on the Braves on a solo shot from Manny Machado. Dodgers got solo homers from Shohei Ohtani leading off and Freddie Freeman later, so 2-1 LA over Minnesota. However, Dodger right fielder Kyle Tucker left with back spasms. Dodger catcher Dalton Rushing left with a concussion. Dodger catcher Will Smith already with a neck injury, out through at least July the 1st. Colorado beat Boston 3-2 on a 3-run triple in the bottom of the 9th off Aroldis Chapman. St. Louis 3-2 over Arizona. The White Sox are tied for first in the AL Central. They end a 3-game losing streak, beating Cleveland 6-5 with 2 runs bottom of the 9th, right after the Guardians scored 2 in the top of the 9th. Washington and Toronto with wins. Cubs at Mets rained out. They'll play a doubleheader on Wednesday. The Cubs were just rained out at home on Sunday. So I think it's their fault. It's just following them around. Detroit and Kansas City with wins, and Texas ended Miami's 4-game winning streak 4-3. 40 minutes in the Bay Area, Jordan 1, Algeria 0. And congrats to Oklahoma winning the College World Series. Back to you.
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3: 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Well, coming up next, yes, you've heard us talk about Erling Haaland, the best striker in the world. Norway wins tonight. They're through to the next stage. They will play France to win their group.
2: Yeah.
3: 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I don't think I have ever heard a player say something like this in the middle of a big tournament ever.
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0: 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Again, that's Jason Smith Show. Hit the subscribe button. After you've done that, tap the thumbs up icon. Comment away whether you agree or disagree. Let us know what you think. Again, just search Jason Smith Show on YouTube and subscribe. Mike and I love putting this content out for you every single night. This is something a little bit different. We've talked about Erling Haaland over the course of the past 10 days. And look, soccer fans know how good he is. Norway, my dark horse pick for the semifinals. Haaland is the best striker in the world. And everybody's starting to realize just how good he is on starstruck days where Messi gets a couple of goals and Mbappe gets a couple of goals. Erling Haaland showing, yeah, I am just as good, if not better, at putting the ball in the back of the net. So now Norway, in their first World Cup in years, will play France. And the winner wins the group and in theory has an easier path to move on in the World Cup. I say in theory because you look at Mexico and boy, they screwed themselves by winning that group. Anyway, so Haaland coming off a 2-goal game, right? And Norway holds off Senegal 3-2. Mm-hmm. was asked afterwards about the match coming up against France. And obviously it's going to be a big, it's going to be a big game, right? You're talking about two of the best goal scorers in the world going up at it. It's going to be the big marquee game of the World Cup to this point. Except when Haaland was asked after the game about his preview for the game, he didn't quite say what you think a guy would say. Take a listen.
1: How big a challenge is that going to be for Norway? You guys in flying form, can't wait for it.
2: Honestly, I don't care too much now. We're through. We managed to get through, which is incredible. So I couldn't care too much about that game now. They're probably going to win against us. They're probably going to win the whole tournament.
1: Well, that's quite the statement. But congratulations, through to the knockout stage, and you can't stop smiling, so well done.
0: Rebecca Lowe, well, that's quite a statement. Listen, we're not going to beat them. They're probably going to win the whole thing. What do you want from me?
3: 33-1. We're long shots. We got through the group. That's all we hoped for. He's smiling as he is. I mean, look, they're rowing the boat. They're taking that straight out of PJ Flex things, rowing the ship and all over the place.
0: Except that's a bigger ship. They're just rowing a boat. It's got a big dragon's head on
3: it.
0: No,
3: that's
0: it. And it's got everybody is just rowing on the side
3: there. It's like he should be wearing an ad for the Odyssey.
0: Man, that's
3: the new movie coming out.
0: Now, I said Rebecca, I meant Katie Shanahan. Rebecca Lowe is in studio with Zlatan and Theory. But, I mean, that's to say, hey, I'm not thinking about that right now. Hey, we're excited to be through. No, no, look. Does Norway sound like a team that's just excited to be where they are and they're done? Like they sound like the Spurs after they beat the Thunder. Hey, they're hugging everybody. Wemby's hugging everybody on the court. Josh Hart said, I knew that's where we were going to win the finals. When they were that excited to win the Western Conference Finals and get to the NBA Finals. Like, here's how, yeah, we're through. Doesn't matter. Nah, they're going to beat us. Nah, they're going to win the whole thing. Okay.
2: Going to win all against us. They're probably going to win the whole tournament.
0: Yeah,
1: that's quite the statement.
0: I don't know that I would say that as a pep talk before the next game, but you never know. I mean,
3: well, you go out and play loose.
0: Yeah.
3: Right? And if he's still going to be out there skulking, and that's the question. I mean, how much is he going to get to be turning on the turbo jets? That's one thing we've watched over the course of the day, just the amazing way guys are just kind of floating and Haaland ever present. And then as soon as the ball starts moving, towards their goal, all of a sudden he hits turbo, kind of like Messi, just really kind of standing around. But for Haaland to say this, I mean, I love it. I mean, I think it's the way to say, all right, we've done some great things. They're a fantastic team. Now behind the scenes, he may just be giving the fiery speech of, all right, we got a chance. Now they're plus 350 for that match goal total set at 2.5. So we've already got early odds on that. I don't know if they're changed based on what Haaland has.
0: Now all of a sudden, you just watch the odds just come down live. Boo, boo, boo, boo, boo.
3: So either people betting, oh, it's like, oh, he's slow playing it, man. He's slow playing it. Wait to see what they can do. Or the exact opposite.
0: I kind of feel like that line from Miracle. When it's right before they're playing Russia and Kurt Russell, turns to his wife and says, they're better. I try to do the lines and I say, well, Johnson with all this, I don't know how we're going to beat them. And she goes, I would leave that out of your pregame message to the, team.
3: Leave that.
0: So Erling Haaland is really lucky right now. Why is this? Because we have breaking Giannis news coming in right now. Steve the Sager has
6: breaking
0: it with us.
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8: From Sean Sharania, ESPN. The Milwaukee Bucks are trading Giannis Antetokounmpo and Bobby Portis to the Miami Heat for Tyler Hero and others. 3 first-round picks involved.
0: Woo! So that's the deal. Giannis has gone to the Heat, his preferred destination. He has gone to the Heat.
3: Now, he's had beef with Shams in the past.
0: Mm-hmm. I don't think Shams is going to get this wrong. That's a big thing to get wrong.
3: He's got some other things, you know.
0: A big thing to get wrong.
3: Well, it could be.
0: Maybe
3: they're just playing with him.
0: Look, the Heat were his preferred. Look, we're going to have big time talk about this coming up in the next few minutes. So, knowing that Giannis is now going to the Heat, this changes many things in the Eastern Conference. It changes. I don't know that it changes any team for the better. I don't know that suddenly the Heat become title favorites. Certainly now the Celtics, who realized, hey, we have to do something because this core is not good enough to beat the Knicks. I think the Knicks are big winners right now.

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2: A huge trade being reported tonight in the NBA. The Milwaukee Bucks are dealing Giannis Antetokounmpo and Bobby Portis to the Miami Heat for Tyler Hero, Jaime Jaquez, and others, 3 first-round picks as well. And ESPN also reports that Minnesota is trading Julius Randle to the Nets in a 3-team deal. Timberwolves free up cap space, and then Minnesota is giving Ayo Dosunmu a 5-year contract, potentially worth over $110 million. Trae Young will re-sign with the Wizards, and the Dallas Mavericks' new coach will be Dusty May from Michigan. U.S. soccer star Christian Pulisic returned to full practice today after a calf injury. Halftime in the Bay Area, Jordan leads Algeria 1-0. Argentina's 2-0 after beating Austria 2-0. 2 goals for Lionel Messi. For France, 3-0 over Iraq. 2 goals for Kylian Mbappe. Norway, 3-2 over Senegal. I'm Steve DeSager.
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8: 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Well, our long national nightmare, I kind of feel like it's the same thing with Aaron Rodgers after 2 years of does he want out, does he not want out? I don't know, maybe something in the water in the greater Milwaukee, Wisconsin area. Does Aaron Rodgers really want out? Does he not? Whoa, we get the blindsided news of the trade to the Jets. After 2 years of does Giannis want out? Does he not? Are the Bucks going to trade Giannis? It has gone down. Shams Charania with this story less than 10 minutes ago. The Giannis trade is done. The Bucks are trading Giannis Antetokounmpo and Bobby Portis to the Heat in exchange for Tyler Hero, Khalil Ware, Jaime Jaquez Jr. There's 3 first-round picks. There's a pick swap, and there's a second rounder. There is no third team involved. This is strictly a Heat-Bucks trade, but this trade is going to be executed on July 6th, which is going to leave the teams open to adding more to this if they want to. If there's other opportunity to expand the deal, make it bigger, if they get, each team can get a couple more assets they wanted. But right now, this is the deal that will be executed on July 6th. The Bucks are trading Giannis and Bobby Portis to the Heat, Tyler Hero, Khalil Ware, Jaime Jaquez Jr. There's 3 first-round picks, a pick swap, a second-rounder, and the first-round pick includes number 13 pick tomorrow night. So you can see why they wanted this trade done for tonight. So now, finally, after 2 years, Giannis is now an ex-member of the Milwaukee Bucks. And before we get into breaking it down, let me just say, it's about time! My good, is this what the rest of the world was like when after the Jets got Aaron Rodgers? Oh, Rodgers! Like, it's like, okay, we've had 2 years of Giannis. Do I want out? Do I not? Yeah, I need to figure out if this is a place I need to be, but it's always going to be home. Thankfully, this is over and Giannis has been traded. I mean, because when we heard this trade was coming close to fruition over the course of the last couple of days, it was going to be either the Celtics or the Heat. It was down to the two of them. I was like, let's just have this happen at this point because this Giannis thing, this has taken up so much time with so much waffling and so much back and forth. And do we want to trade the guy? Do we not want to trade the guy? And now it's done. I'm happy it's over. And now I'm happy to be able to break it down and see and find out what's next. But my first reaction when Ian and Brandon and Alex Teich said, hey, go to Steve DeSager. We have breaking news. The Giannis trade is done. My first reaction was, okay, it's done. It's over. And now we can talk about it instead of saying, well, if he gets traded, because I got to say, that was a little trying.
6: Yeah, you dropped to your knees, arms to the sky as if the rain were falling down and you were Dufresne escaping the tunnel of stuff in Shawshank. That's the look you had on your face. And I don't know that anybody had to be the bad guy. But to leave no movie stone unturned, I'm thinking of Giannis on his way to Miami. And remember Bernie Mac when he goes and he's showing up and he's in the cab going in Ocean's 11?
8: Yeah.
6: And he's smiling from ear to ear because the whole explanation is, well, he can't get past the gambling board. However, because of an allergy, this guy, and that's what I'm thinking of Giannis, just smiling as he shows up. Look, it's done. It's good. And again, I don't think anybody ended up being the real bad guy. I think everybody just recognizes it's time to do that Vegas blackjack dealer thing. Cut your losses and figure out what your next steps are.
8: Now, let's break it down. Let's say there's a lot of things to get to. But now, number one, Giannis is a member of the Heat. It's basically Giannis and Bam Adebayo, and I don't think they have any other players. So I think it's back like when they paired up LeBron with Dwayne Wade and Chris Bosh, they only had one other guy, right? Like Mike Miller was the only other guy on the team.
6: Well, that is true.
8: Because they traded away their other best player in Tyler Hero, right?
6: 19.5 a game. Yeah.
8: Ware was pretty good. Hakez not bad, right? So they traded away a lot of their depth and some talent. Honestly, I think everybody who was a contender, and I mean from the Knicks to the Pistons to the Spurs, to the Thunder, everybody is saying, oh, right. This does not change the balance of power anywhere. Because I know there was a lot of worry and concern that, and teams are going, man, if Giannis goes to a certain team, they're going to be unbeatable. If somehow the Lakers pull off a Giannis trade, right? If somehow the Pistons pull off a Giannis trade, or, you know, Giannis goes to the Celtics, whatever it is, boy, that's going to make those teams unbeatable. And he goes to the Heat. And the Heat, which are a team that every year struggles to win between 40 and 45 games, and now they traded away their best players, or, you know, a couple of their best players. Still have Bam coming off the 84-point game. But this is not a trade that strikes fear into the hearts of anybody in the NBA. And as I'm telling you, as a Knicks fan, this couldn't have gone any better. I mean, really, it couldn't have. Because now I see, okay, the Heat are they're a 40-45 win team. They gain Giannis, but they lose a lot of talent. Okay, then all of a sudden, he's not going to turn them into a 60-win team. I don't have to worry about them at the top. The Celtics. Celtics said, hey, the Knicks are unbeatable, right? I love that story today. It's my favorite story in the world, that the Celtics viewed the Knicks as unbeatable with the current roster that the Celtics had. They had to make a big move. That was where, okay, if Giannis goes to the Celtics, that's going to be a big thing. Now the Celtics have to pivot, because if they can't win with Jaylen Brown and Jason Tatum, they can't win with that mix. They got to do something else. And if Giannis was at the top of their list, because clearly you're not this far down the road with Giannis unless you wanted to go get him, now you have to pivot. So now one of your big contenders that's not as good as you has to figure out another way forward. And Giannis, who could have changed one, two, three, four, five teams' fortunes going to the right team in the NBA, instead goes to a middle of the pack team. He's going to where he wants to go. He wants to go to the Miami Heat, which is great. And it's awesome for him. He got to his destination. Not every star gets to their preferred destination. Mm-hmm. But overall, you're talking about winning and putting trophies up and hanging banners. Nobody feels like this trade is preventing them from doing so. It's a big sigh of relief. I'm sure all the teams were hoping he would go to Miami. And let him go to Miami. They can figure it out down there. Good luck. Good luck. They think it's going to be LeBron and Wade. Yeah, good luck, good luck, good luck. I mean, I can't tell you how happy I am. Now, granted, I wouldn't have cared because, you know, the Knicks won the title.
6: No, that's right.
8: So I really don't care.
6: House money.
8: You can get anybody. I really don't care, man. I'm buying all kinds of gear. I'm just happy every single day with what's going on. But everybody now, when you're looking forward to the draft tomorrow, next season, as the offseason's beginning, no one's scared of this. No one is scared of Giannis to the Heat.
6: Now, coming into the evening, looking at the projected odds for the title in 2027, the Heat stood sixth in the Eastern Conference. Boston, the Knicks, the Pacers, Halliburton coming back, the Pistons, the Cavaliers, and then the Heat, 40-1, 15, 16-1 to win the conference. You lost a lot of assets here.
8: Mm-hmm.
6: Now, Jaquez, more a glue guy, but 15 and what, 6-7 a game, 15-5-5 actually. Hero, a pretty good shooter, but all in, then he's a scorer, right? That's his claim to fame. 19.5 per game. Bunch of draft picks. Great, capital and collateral, particularly when you look at this year's draft, and what we're projected to see tomorrow night. And it flows through. And I'm sure there's plenty of other moves. Steve talked about it in the update. You know, the Minnesota trade, you know, Julius Randle going out, DeSomo, getting his big $112 million deal. But for the Heat, I don't know how much it breaks north. Like, I got to see what the rest of it is. Davion Mitchell, nice player. Are you expecting a massive run up from him? Jovic, who's had health issues. Is he going to be available? He was available for about half a season again this year. So some of the depth that you had goes away, and you lose the starters, and Bam and Giannis aren't exactly going to play a great two-man game unless it's NBA Jam.
9: Mm-hmm. Oh, yeah.
6: So
9: yeah.
6: That ain't helping. Yeah. As much as you love Spoelstra and what the Heat have done, it's the next in the long line of superstars to come in under Pat Riley. I mean, mm-hmm. That's one consistent thing. They will have a big name guy, on the roster throughout so long as he's running things, but the balance of power. I mean, none of those teams in those top five. And the Celtics thing, I just got to address for a second. You sure that wasn't James Dolan talking to Windhorst? You know, I mean, they're scared. They're shaking in their boots.
8: So yeah, I mean, look, for the Heat, they had to do something different. I get it, because it's been too many years of, hey, we're a 40-45 win team. And Eric Spoelstra is a great head coach, right? I told you how much I love him as a head coach and what he's been able to accomplish with all the different talents, some mercurial, maybe sometimes they're not as good. Now you give him Giannis. Okay. But overall, guys got to win on the floor, and the Heat were not a team that was a Giannis away from winning a title. So yeah, the rest of the league is really excited about this, right? The rest of the league is really excited. The Heat, it's a gamble you have to make, right? You can get a star. You can get a star player. Maybe you get lucky. Maybe Giannis finds the fountain of youth. He stays healthy. Like, this is a move the Heat had to make. While it doesn't make him a title contender, now there's certain things they could wind. Maybe they wind up doing different things over the course of the next few days. And because now they've freed up a lot of roster space, right? Because now maybe somebody wants to go play with Giannis in Miami. Didn't want to go play with Milwaukee, but I'll go play with him in Miami. Miami's a great drawing card there. Hey, maybe LeBron all of a sudden is going to say, oh, I can go back and finish in Miami. Wait. I can go finish there with Giannis. Okay, I can do that. So for the Heat, I like that they did this. While the rest of the league is happy, and it seems like I'm not sitting here talking down about the Heat, it's just that the Heat have a lot of work to do if they're going to become a title contender.
6: Well, yeah, that loss finals, 22-23, first round exit, no playoffs this year. To your point, 43-37, 46-44, 53, losing in the conference finals, 500 team almost every year.
8: And you've gotten better, but how much better have you really gotten? That's the whole thing, is that you've gotten better by getting Giannis. Of course you have, but you've let a lot of talent go. Okay, that's fine, but you've gotten Giannis. Have you gotten that much better? That's why it's really, you know, take a look. What are they going to do now? How are they going to get another person in there? Having another star in there, or other people that are going to fill out this roster? Like, I get the Miami Heat doing this, and I get that now they're going to be built around Giannis and Bam and okay, but, you know, so they had to do it. So I like that. Even though it's more about the league saying, okay, we're happy with him going there because they're not done. But I get the Heat doing it, and I give them credit for parting with all the assets they did to get this deal done. Now, where you are, you're Miami. Coming into this, you weren't a team that was close to the tie. Maybe you were a team that maybe could have made the playoffs next year. You're out. You know, you're not sitting here saying we're going to live in the play-in, which is basically what Miami has done the last few years. But, you know, you've gotten rid of a lot of assets, right? You've given up first round picks. You've given up, you know, your best or second best player. You get up your third best player, maybe your fourth best player. So you've kind of cleared the decks if you're Miami. So while I like the fact that they did this, like, again, their way forward is what exactly? You know, I mean, I don't know that they're not trying to exist on the vapors of, well, we brought stars in here, and Pat Riley saying, we brought stars in before and we won. You win championships with stars, right? I know people are going to say that tomorrow. You win championships with stars. Giannis is a star. I get it. People are going to say that tomorrow. But I, when I see the Heat, I get why they did it. I like why they did it. I just, I wonder if they're looking at a way forward that is maybe a little outdated. That's all I'm thinking with the Heat going forward on this.
6: Yeah, they've got extra stuff that's in the offing, right? Andrew Wiggins, does he opt in for his 30.1 or 30.2, whatever that is? Norman Powell's an unrestricted free agent. He averaged 20 a game when he was healthy and available. He only played in 52 games. So you've got more potential firepower walking out the door, especially when we see what the market is starting to set, right? The Minnesota deal with Io, where it's at $112 million, you know, for his 4 years. I mean, that's a heavy cash that we go through. I mean, you see the craziness that Trae Young was able to get, which I don't know about that money, but it's not my money, so I don't care. But it'll be curious with Miami. You're clearing the decks not only of assets from a player perspective, but more may walk out the door, yeah, leaving you with a lot of money to spend. And to your point, maybe it's enough to entice folks to come down. We always joke about taxes and cost of living and all the amenities that you can have. Yeah. Miami, you can do
8: a lot
6: worse.
8: And like I said, it's, you know what it is? It's a worthwhile risk from Miami is more what I say. I like it. I don't love it so much.
6: You haven't done that in a while.
8: I like my Chris Broussard impression.
6: No, it's been a minute.
8: Look. I like him. I don't love him, but I like him. The risk is worthwhile taking for the Heat. That's kind of where I'm at with this right now. And again, but mainly I'm more of, whew, man, the Knicks, we're still going to go in next year being the favorites, dollars, but I don't really care. I'm still winning the title. I just keep thinking of how this affects the contenders. And again, they're all breathing a sigh.
6: But that's it. In the East, when you look at the Knicks up there as the odds were coming into today, Boston, how real or imagined is the story of unrest with Jaylen Brown, the team, the coach, and his relationship with Jason Tatum? I mean, depending on who you talk to and which way the wind blows day to day, that changes. Yeah. So they're the favorite if they can coexist. But if suddenly there's a domino effect and they're suddenly in the marketplace, like, what are they trying to bring back for a guy of Jaylen Brown's status in the next 24 hours? Many tales will be told.
8: So the deal is done. Giannis and Bobby Portis to the Heat. Tyler Herro, Khalil Ware, Jaime Jaquez Jr. Draft picks all going to Milwaukee. Be sure to check out our YouTube channel for the show. We're going to put videos like this up there. Tell us what you think, agree or disagree. Just search Jason Smith Show within YouTube. Hit the subscribe button. After you've done that, tap the thumbs up icon, comment away. 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Mike and I love putting this content out for you every single night. Well, coming up next, Giannis is now an ex-member of the Milwaukee Bucks. There's one NBA team following this trade. You have to say to yourself, what the hell are they doing? That's next right here. Jason and Mike, Fox Sports Radio. 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
8: 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Again, just search Jason Smith and Mike Harmon wherever you get your podcast. You'll find today's full show and a best of version posted right after we get off the air. Well, it has happened. Giannis Antetokounmpo is now a member of the Miami Heat.
13: Bye, Felicia.
8: The trade coming in a few moments ago. Giannis and Bobby Portis go to the Heat. Tyler Hero, Khalil Ware, Jaime Jaquez Jr. Some draft picks are going to change hands. 3 first-round picks, including the number 13 pick in tomorrow's draft. It is a 2-team trade right now. Just the Bucks, just the Heat. No third teams available or involved, except the deal is set to be consummated July 6th, meaning that if the teams find something else to make augment the deal, they could change a little bit. You could see other teams starting to get involved in this trade a little bit for money purposes, asset purposes. But right now, this is the trade. And again, it will be executed on July 6th. So what we say a few minutes ago, A, everybody else in the NBA is doing cartwheels because Giannis goes to a team that's not close to being a title contender. 2, the Heat had to make this. It is a good risk for them to take. Even though, you know, is Giannis still the same player he was 5 years ago? We'll get into that more coming up. But it's a risk the Heat had to take because they have just been spinning their wheels the last few years, being a 40 to 45 win team. Maybe they're in the play-in round. Maybe not. They needed to go make a move. They needed to go get a star. And while it may, again, it doesn't make them a title contending team. Hey, you have a couple of really good players to build around with Giannis and Bam Adebayo. You had to take this risk.
16: No, that's it. Shoot your shot, right? Star power sells. The Heat, literally the team, but also to bring some heat on the franchise.
8: You got
16: one night with Bam Adebayo. Yeah. Otherwise, not a lot of excitement these last couple years.
8: One night with Adebayo and, okay. So the one team now in all of this Giannis universe that we're talking about that I can't believe what they did is the Bucks. Okay. Giannis, 31, the best player in franchise history, won a title. He is someone who is sought after. Now, maybe you thought he'd be more sought after than he was, but these guys, it's not like you're a big market team like you're the Knicks or the Lakers where you're going to get free agents say, oh, I want to go there. It's my destination. That's a destination place where, hey, you have one superstar player. It doesn't work out. You trade him. You'll just sign another guy in the offseason because I want to go play in New York. I want to go play in Los Angeles. I want to go play here. Again, and that's why I'm leaving the door open for the Heat a little bit because, yeah, stars want to go play there. So maybe they'll add more in Miami. But the Bucks, that you have to, for a team like the Bucks and teams around the NBA like the Bucks and the Kings and all, you need to get incredibly lucky in the lottery to get a superstar, and then you got to hold him as long as you can. Now, it got untenable, and Giannis didn't want to be there, and they had to move on, right? The Bucks won a championship. Giannis won. Awesome. I think everything, what you expected to happen, happened. But Giannis is a star, and if you're going to trade Giannis, you need somebody else that you can say, this is going to be our star.
16: And that's why I am stunned. And I said the entire time, okay, if it's down to the Heat and the Celtics will get the deal done because they'll trade Jaylen Brown. And Jaylen Brown is the closest thing to a star, to a superstar right. that the Bucks are going to get. Because when you trade one star, you want to get another star back. And Jaylen Brown, look, I would have voted for the guy for MVP this year. Right? I mean, he was that good. Now Tatum comes back at the end of the year. The Celtics continue to play well, kind of dampens it a little bit, but that's how good Jaylen Brown was. Like the Celtics went from, hey, we're Tatum and Brown driven to, hey, no Tatum. And they're having just as good a regular season without him. Like this is an incredible achievement. And it became Jaylen Brown's team. If you're the Celtics and you know, we need to be able to make a move. This isn't going to work with Tatum and Brown, because you've heard the reports that they think the Knicks, with the Celtics' current roster, they can't beat them. So, okay. So you got to make a bold move, right? You're not getting Giannis without trading Jaylen Brown. Jaylen Brown was out there, and I cannot believe the Bucks did not pull the trigger on that trade, because what you got was, you got Tyler Hero. Okay, that's nice, right? Tyler Hero's a good player. But you got a couple other support guys, guys that on the Heat were support guys as well. You've gone back to what life was like before Giannis. You have gone back to, oh, this is what life is like when your team is not a destination for free agents. That's not that, unless you get lucky in the lottery, good luck building a championship team, right? I mean, look at the Oklahoma City Thunder. They got lucky. They made that trade for SGA, and SGA turned into a star player, right? Mm-hmm. Nobody knew. The Clippers didn't even know. That's why they traded him, right? You're the Spurs. How are you where you are? You got Wemby. Okay. You're the Nuggets. How are you are? Hey, you drafted Jokic, right? All of these things, right? How did the Knicks get so good? Well, Jalen Brunson, I'm going there as a free agent, right? It's either you're drafting, you're a destination. Milwaukee's got to draft the guys. They got to draft them. They couldn't really get players to come play with Giannis. Like, it was pulling teeth to get Damian Lillard to say, okay, I'll go to Milwaukee. I'll go. And that didn't work. So then now he's back and he's rehabbing. He's going to finish the career with the Blazers. If you're the Bucks now, you've just traded, you have a bunch of guys, right? Because each team, the value of a player to that team is different across the board. Where Tyler Hero was probably, hey, all around was the best player on the Heat. Okay, that's fine. Now you're on the Bucks, he's going to be the best all-around player on the Bucks, but he doesn't have a Bam Adebayo with him. He doesn't have anybody else. Like, all of a sudden, he's traded with a bunch of other depth guys, and guys that are, you know, some talent there, and you got draft picks, but this is what you do when you are a non-destination. And the Bucks are now going back to, this is what life was like for years and years and years before we got lucky to get Giannis. Because how are they going to get good again? How is that going
8: to
16: happen?
8: Well, but that's just it, right? We go to the Beatles classic, little Helter Skelter for you. When I go back to the bottom, I get back to the top of the slot. You know, all of that. Look, one of the guys that we've forgotten in this conversation, we talk about the Milwaukee Bucks, and he spoke up for himself. It's Kyle Kuzma. Quote, since when is a 6'9 wing who plays any role you ask, guards 1 through 5, shot almost 50% from the field and cares about defense, a throw-in? LOL. Right? So you got him, Tyler Hero, Hawkes. You do have the 10th and the 13th pick. And I think this is where, as I use the Beatles line, Giannis was the 15th pick overall. Here you have some assets, and you have two baseball lottery picks tomorrow, right? I mean, that's it. So you're banking on getting them right or packaging them for something else. Again, a lot of work to be done in the next 24 hours and then going all the way to July 6th when this thing would become official. But for the Bucks, you are running in place. So the Damian Lillard acquisition was cool. He was in a life situation transition. His heart was always in Portland. So how much? And then he ends up getting hurt, right? So unfortunately, you know, you never really got to see that come to fruition to any degree, and finding out whether it would actually work, because then he didn't want to stick. And, yeah. And away he went.
16: Yeah.
8: And for Giannis, the injury, the poutiness, you know, the I'm not going to be the bad guy game, you'd run in place for a couple of years. So now you at least have a couple of guys. You got some shooters. You got a couple of glue guys. You lose Portis, who was a nice, 10-7 kind of guy. Just, you know, meat and potatoes, you know, Midwest kind of guy, getting after it for the Bucks. So he'll be at the Heat as well. So it gives you another one of those longtime teammates of Giannis as you rebuild there. But for the Bucks,
16: is all about tomorrow. And all you're doing is trying to recreate what you did in that 2013 draft.
0: I mean, I get that if you're a team that builds through the draft, you figure that out, you get the draft picks, but you had the chance to get a star player. It's not like, well, we got a bunch of Tyler Heroes, you know, like that's the best.
16: But even
0: guy
16: that, he's a one dimensional right? guy, yeah. more or less.
0: I mean,
16: you know?
0: if that was the offer across the board, I would understand it. I really would. But the fact that we've heard that, hey, the Celtics understand they'd have to part with Jaylen Brown for Giannis, right? They'd have to do that and they're ready to do it. And you saw the different deals all been out the last couple of days and the Bucks were supposedly debating back and forth whether they want the Heat trade or whether they wanted the Celtics trade. Like when you have a chance to get a star, you get a star, right? And they had, and there's, I don't think anyone's going to argue Jaylen Brown is a much bigger star than Tyler Heroes. And I don't mean a star that's going to sell tickets. I mean a star that's going to give you a star performance on the court.
16: Yeah. Right? I'll go both. Yeah. You know, you get both there.
0: I mean, that's Jaylen Brown. That's why I'm stunned they didn't go for the Jaylen Brown part of it, because then you have a guy you're going to build around. And okay, we're Jaylen Brown driven, and now we're going to try to get lucky in the draft because we'll get other things from them, and we'll try to move on. But you're getting a younger star, bigger, a younger superstar in return. And I don't know how you feel. Well, we like all the assets. Like, okay, I get that you like all the assets, but this to me feels like two guys, a guy that in fantasy puts a superstar out there for a trade, and you offer another star player in return for him, and the guy decides, no, I want the offer where I'm getting a bunch of lesser players and draft picks. And you're like, okay, so basically you are going to take the trade where you're getting a bunch of guys that this guy could waive and not affect his team at all, and you're getting draft picks, and you're basically handing him a star player, right? Like that's kind of what I feel right. like the Bucks did. They said, no, we don't want the star. We want the package where there's a bunch of young players and there's things we can do with the draft picks. I go, I get you on flexibility. I completely understand that. And if you couldn't get a star, I'd say, yeah, but you could have gotten Jaylen Brown. Like you could have gotten him. And for whatever reason, the Celtics said, he's the guy they want to move on from. Okay. All right. I mean, you could agree or disagree that he's the guy to move on from, but the fact that that was the deal, like, I don't know how that's not the trade that was. I want to see the argument that was made that says, no, we want this Heat trade headlined by Tyler Hero and three first round picks like that for Giannis. It's not for Karl Anthony Towns. This is not for Mikal Bridges, right? This is for Giannis, man. And this is the trade, a guy that still, when you can get lucky enough to get a star's name put in there in return, you got to take that.
16: Yeah, turning me into a monster was one of the quotes from Jaylen Brown. And the question is how real, how much of all right, let's see what they're willing to do kind of situation does it become? Is he truly on the market at all? Right, it's rumored and you can put it out there because you always say it, we'll always listen. Right? How many times do you get a call per month about your house? Or maybe like everybody else right now, you're getting loan offers every 8 minutes from numbers all over the country. One of those might actually be legit, mind you. But, you know, I'm not in the market. Well, maybe if the price is right, you are. And maybe that's the Celtics and Jaylen Brown. But Milwaukee didn't want to give up what they were pushing. And certainly historically, Boston's gotten the better of most teams in trades, right? So it becomes the, all right, as soon as they agree to an offer or you're at the 1 yard line to mix sports for a second, it's like, wait, I got to think about this. They usually get over. What am I missing here?
0: Yeah.
16: Whereas with Pat Riley, he swung for the star, for the Bucks. I agree with you. I mean, you always want that top line player, but maybe after looking at what the Knicks did, they also looked at, well, we need depth. So let's get a bunch of ancillary parts and trust that our front office can get it right with two lottery picks.
0: So Giannis, now a member of the Heat. For more on this story and the Night in Sports special delivery, Steve DeSager has more with What's Trending. And he's got it right now. Steve-O.
2: We got an update on the late World Cup game in the Bay Area, because if Jordan loses this game or draws against Algeria.
0: Wait, Steve. We have your Jordan music. Jordan and Algeria, a big game in Group J. Jordan on the board first. Algeria fighting back. For an update on this Jordan-Algeria game, Steve has more now. Steve.
2: Pippen like defense in this contest. Jordan was leading 1-0 for most of the night. Algeria ties it in the 69th minute. They're now through 76 minutes. It is 1-1. If it holds this final, well, Argentina clinches first place in its group. Jordan, a first-time participant in this World Cup, as was Cape Verde. So, you know, great things can happen.
0: An uphill climb for Jordan the rest of the way tonight.
2: Yet again, Marv taking a bite out of the update.
0: A sensational move to give Jordan the lead by Jordan. But now Jordan is tied.
2: Tonight's game on FS1, by the way, from Bay Area. I think it's San Francisco Bay Area.
0: It's in North Stadium. Yeah. Just Stadium North. Stadium in the North.
2: They're actually covering over the signage at these NFL stadiums.
16: Did you see the Gillette one? It looks like shaving cream?
2: You mean Boston Stadium?
16: Boston Stadium?
2: Or the L.A. Rams place. I mean, they built it, but their name or sponsor is nowhere around it. That's just Los Angeles Stadium, where the Americans are going to be playing to finish up group play. Hey, let's start the update. Thursday night in L.A.
0: We're already halfway through it.
2: The U.S. has already clinched first place in its group even before it plays Thursday against 0-2 Turkey. But American star Christian Pulisic returned to full practice today after the calf injury. Argentina's 2-0 after winning in Dallas 2-0 against Austria today. Lionel Messi with both goals. He has 18 in his World Cup career, a new record. France got two goals from Kylian Mbappe and won 3-0 over Iraq. In Philadelphia, where there was heavy rain at times, lightning delay at halftime of over 2 hours. Norway is 2-0 after holding on 3-2 against Senegal in New Jersey. Erling Haaland with two goals in the second half. The excitement of the FIFA World Cup is now streaming live on Fox One, the official English streaming platform, to catch every unforgettable moment. Fox One brings the action straight to your screen so you never miss a goal. Download Fox One and experience the FIFA World Cup live. The Dallas Mavericks' new head coach will be Dusty May from Michigan, who just won the national title in his second year there. Trae Young will re-sign with the Wizards 3 years plus a player option, potentially worth over $200 million. Minnesota is trading Julius Randle to the Nets in a three-team deal. The Timberwolves free up cap space and then give Ayo Dosunmu a five-year contract, potentially worth over $110 million. And as you mentioned, Giannis Antetokounmpo is going from Milwaukee to the Miami Heat in trade tonight. It won't be official till next month, but it's Giannis and Bobby Portis for Tyler Hero, Jaime Jaquez, two others, and three first rounders. In the WNBA late game, Dallas in overtime won 112-110 at Seattle, which is now 3-15. Elected to the Hockey Hall of Fame, Carey Price, Keith Kachuk, and others. In late night baseball in San Diego, it's top of the ninth, two outs, and the Padres lead 1-0 over the Braves on a Manny Machado homer. Baltimore beat the Angels 6-1 in Anaheim. Colorado 3-2 over Boston on a three-run triple bottom of the ninth off Aroldis Chapman. And Oklahoma wins the College World Series 13-2 over North Carolina. Back to you.
0: Thank you, Steve-O. Coming up next, the biggest question to ask following the Giannis trade to the Heat. What is it? We'll tell you next. Jason and Mike, Fox Sports Radio.
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0: my best friend Mike Harmon. And now it will be Jordan trying to come from behind. Jordan trailing Algeria 2-1 in the 87th minute. Jordan unable to find the back of the net since a goal early. The sensational move by Algeria to get the second goal. Now doubling up Jordan, who has his work cut out for him the rest of this game.
1: He's going to have to hit from downtown. They need something big. A spectacular move. This is tough, man. Dominated the game in possession, passes, shots, the whole nine yards, did Jordan.
0: And Jordan will get eliminated with a loss here tonight to Algeria. No one has been able to send Jordan home, but Algeria could be sending Jordan home tonight.
1: It's like coming up short after the stint in baseball.
2: So more on this again, 87th minute. So you're going to have some extra time added on as well. But the clock is ticking for Jordan. Giannis is a member of the Heat. All right, we've talked about this trade a couple times. We've got a special guest coming up in about 10 minutes to break it down with us. But the trade aspects of it aside, it's Giannis and Bobby Portis to the Heat. It's Tyler Hero, Jaime Jaquez, a couple of other players, three first-round picks, what you would expect a trade like this to happen. The biggest question that you have to ask at this point, and that's why I say this is a great risk, it's a good enough risk for the Heat to make this move, and that's what it is. It's a good risk because the biggest question is Giannis really still Giannis, right? He's on the wrong side of 30. Now he's injury prone. And he hasn't gotten his team out of the first round of the playoffs in 4 years. Kids have started college at Wisconsin Green Bay or University of Wisconsin Madison, gone to school for 4 years and not seen a second round matchup involving Giannis and the Bucks, right? I mean, that's the thing. In the East, if Giannis is still really that great, you at least get your team into the playoffs. You win a first round matchup. Not happening. That has not been trending great.
1: Question. So,
2: but go
1: was
2: ahead.
1: That Giannis or Doc?
2: I think Doc is going to be the new head coach of the Heat now.
1: I'm just asking. I have to ask questions.
0: Yeah, you know, I'm available still. I'm available. We can do it.
2: Because that's something that I don't think anybody wants to really look at. But Giannis is not a young guy who's been in the league for just a few years, like Shaq with the Magic and, you know, in his mid 20s, I'm hitting free agency. This is not the Lakers getting Luka when he's 26. This is the Heat getting Giannis on the wrong side of 30 after being injury prone, after not being able to lead his team in the East out of the first round of the playoffs in 4 years. Again, you can't just look at the back of a guy's basketball card and say he's great, right? It's what teams do with James Harden all the time. Boy, James Harden's done that. Yeah, you know, it doesn't mean you're going to go anywhere. The same thing you have to ask, is Giannis still Giannis? That's why this trade, more than anything, is just a good risk for the Heat, because they weren't going anywhere, spinning their wheels. So yeah, go get Giannis. But this is not where Giannis is coming in and turning them into a championship team. I don't know what he has. Is he still going to be able to be a great player for the next 5 or 6 years? Does he have 1 or 2 years left being a great player? When does his body start to break down? If it hadn't started already. And again, not out of the first round. If you're that great a player, you get out of the first round of the playoffs in the East at least once since they won the title. They have not been able to do that.
1: Well, and that's the question. What kind of team are you surrounding him with? It's him and Bam against the world for the moment. You did have to give up a lottery pick as part of it, as well as a couple of other first-round picks. You do get a glue guy and Portis back, his longtime running buddy there in Milwaukee. But with the other changes off the contractual situation, whether Wiggins opts in or based on the funny money being exchanged across the league, maybe he decides to really bet on himself and leaves. Norman Powell, we talked about it, that you're thinking you can bring enough in terms of veteran status to round out a rotation to go and become contenders. Six best odds before today. It's the old do something even if it's wrong and take your shot. but that you can harness a star. Maybe he's got 1 or 2 years and maybe that's all you're banking on, right? That you can get the best out of him, whatever the training and conditioning, because we know about the strict guidelines that Pat Riley puts in for guys once they arrive. So Yeah, you placed a big bet.
2: But can you? The thing is, if let's say it's 1 or 2 years, can you do it in one off season? Can you put together the right guy? I know Pat Riley's thinking, "Oh, we did it with the when you had LeBron and Wade and Bosh in their primes, it's one thing. But now, okay, we're just adding Giannis to Bam Adebayo. Like, can you do it all in one off season? I don't know that the Heat aren't one off season away. I mean, granted, they could pull miracles, but I mean, do they look like they're that close?
1: Just remember, things change on a dime in this league. Oof. We got 8 different titles. Your Knicks are champions for crying out loud.
2: Oh, Giannis.
1: Talk about silliness.
2: To the Heat, special guest to break it all down coming up.

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0: 3-2 over Senegal, two goals in the second half for Erling Haaland and Kylian Mbappe, with two goals for France in a 3-0 victory over Iraq, 2-0 record for the French. American star Christian Pulisic returned to full practice after a calf injury. Blockbuster NBA deal tonight. Giannis Antetokounmpo is going from Milwaukee to the Miami Heat along with Bobby Portis. For Tyler Hero, Jaime Jaquez, two others, and three first-rounders. Minnesota is trading Julius Randle to the Nets. Minnesota is giving Ayo Dosunmu a five-year contract. And the Dallas Mavericks' new coach will be Dusty May from the University of Michigan. I'm Steve DeSager.
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5: 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And a big World Cup update. Jordan is out after falling to Algeria. The early offensive output from Jordan, not enough. As much like the 1995 playoffs, Shaquille O'Neal sending Jordan home in his comeback. This, Jordan's first comeback appearance in the World Cup. Jordan has been eliminated. Yes.
7: Yeah, because they did qualify for the playoffs here, so it can't be Jordan with the Wizards.
5: And a lot of work needing to be done in the offseason. You have to think maybe Doug Collins will be let go, and maybe Phil Jackson will get elevated after this disappointment out of Jordan. Jordan shaking hands right now, unlike Wemby, who didn't shake anybody's hand.
6: Bye-felicious.
7: Just like in Lasso, where he's sitting there drawing triangles. When he's at the barbecue joint.
5: We'll wait to hear what Jordan has to say following this disappointing defeat. Jordan blowing an early lead, unable to come back, and falling to Algeria.
8: I'm so sorry.
5: Jordan losing 2-1.
7: Well, I tell you, they really paced themselves well, did Algeria. Came on strong in the second half. A lot of corner kicks and really dominating time of possession to try to close it out, and they were able to do so.
5: So we got more World Cup on the way, but the big NBA trade of the night has gone down. Julius Randle. Giannis Antetokounmpo is now a member of the Miami Heat.
9: Come on.
5: Giannis and Bobby Portis to the Heat, a trade package that includes Tyler Hero, Jaime Jaquez, some draft picks. It's official. Shams Charani of ESPN reporting this last hour. Joining us now on the hotline, NBA insider, Fadeaway World, Forbes Sports, Athlon Sports, Sports Central LA, Spectrum Sportsnet. Here with us at Fox Sports Radio. He's on Twitter at MarkG_Medina. It is Mark Medina. Mark, what's happening, man? Happy Giannis trade day.
6: Yes, and Jason, I was going to say happy day whatever of the Knicks championship glow. I'm sure it still hasn't worn off yet.
5: It's day nine. Day nine of the glow. It's never going to wear off, man. Are you kidding? It's never wearing off.
6: Tonight you're seeing teams make all these crazy moves to try to see if they can stop Karl-Anthony Towns, but I tell you what, it's not enough.
5: I'll tell you, my favorite part of today was before the Giannis trade came out that the Celtics had said, according to reports, they know that how their roster is constructed, the Knicks were unbeatable, and they had to make a big move. They didn't wind up getting Giannis, so now they got to start over again.
6: Yeah, and I mean, the Bucks, they can get used to missing the playoffs for quite a bit. They're going to extend that streak. And the Heat, I mean, yeah, they got Giannis Antetokounmpo, but Jason, hear me out. When I was reading your tweets, I thought you were working in an NBA front office because I was talking with different scouts and executives last week about a potential Giannis deal, and they were saying, like, you know what, like, I don't think it's worth to sacrifice depth given where he's at in his career. So much that one scout said to me that Giannis is almost beyond his prime right now, or beyond his peak. So, you know, you might be getting promoted fairly soon of NBA teams wanting your expertise.
8: Yeah, okay, I'm okay with that. I'm okay. I can run the Knicks and I can do this too. I can do all of them.
9: Well, I think what's lost in it, Mark, is the fact that he's only 31, but he's 13 years in the league. And for the first half of it plus, there was no real offensive game beyond 7 feet. So that's a lot of physicality and wear and tear, which you've now seen, you know, come to life.

0: Here's what you need to know.
1: Argentina is about to clinch its group title at the World Cup already. Today, Argentina now 2-0, got a 2-0 win over Austria. Lionel Messi with both goals. And right now, Algeria is ahead 2-1 over Jordan in the late match in the final minute in the Bay Area. Norway is 2-0 after holding on.

0: This is a monthly coordinated test of the broadcast stations and cable systems in your area. Equipment that can quickly warn you during emergencies is being tested. If this had been an actual emergency, such as severe weather, earthquake, or evacuation, official messages would have followed the alert tone. This station serves the Utah operational area. This concludes the test of the emergency alert system.
1: Free agency's pending. They have Andrew Wiggins. You never know what you're going to get. They just traded Tyler Hero. They don't have that kind of consistent shooting presence that will make things as easy as for Giannis to tap into his strengths, cover up his weaknesses. So I think with the Heat, you know, they felt that they need to make a big move because clearly just lean into continuity, depth, and Bam Adebayo and Tyler Hero wasn't enough more than just being a playing team. But I don't think this really moves the needle that much in the Eastern Conference.
2: No, and that's why I think all the contenders are doing backflips because they're going, oh, wow, there are some teams out there that if Giannis goes to, I could see you being worried about, but this isn't one of them. Like, I think the Knicks and the Pistons and the Thunder and the Spurs, they're all going, oh, okay, Giannis to the Heat. Yeah, that's fine. We knew he was going somewhere. That's okay. He's going there. That's fine. We're good.
1: Yeah, I mean, the West still has the more depth with the Spurs, with the Thunder, but as we saw, as you know, Jason, this past playoffs, the Knicks' experience, talent, continuity mattered. And with the East, with this move, you could make the case that it wasn't just one team that got worse with the Milwaukee Bucks. It could also be the Boston Celtics. They didn't trade Jaylen Brown, but because he was potentially linked in these conversations, you do wonder if a shoe's going to drop. I'm of the belief that with Jaylen Brown, he's shown through the finals and all these years of Jason Tatum, he can coexist just fine. He can be professional, but you know, it's not ideal to have your name being traded in possible negotiations, and that can disrupt team dynamics. And so when you look at that, that's one less team maybe the Knicks have to worry about next season.
3: Heat odds have moved from 30 to 1 down, or 40 to 1 in some books, down to 17 to 1 on one prominent sports book, just to kind of throw that out there. But, all right, so one of the huge dominoes falls. Jason made fun of the fact that Julius Randle is now Knicks adjacent after the deal from earlier. What do you expect to drop next? I mean, what's the other shoe?
1: You know, that's the thing. I mean, I know today was pretty, you know, interesting with Giannis, but there's not going to be a lot of drama outside of what does LeBron James do. And there's some split feelings. He comes back to the Lakers because he's still play with Bronny. Lakers can offer the most money. He doesn't have to move. Or does he go to the Warriors and do that whole Steph Curry Olympic dream again? But outside of that, there's not much drama. Austin Reeves. But here's the thing that's happened. We're used to the free agency drama of yesteryear, but what's now has unfolded is pre-agency, where all these major moves happen before free agency actually starts. Another major move happened, you know, today with Trae Young, with the Wizards lean in on him. You know, there's some mixed feelings on whether that's a good or bad move because Trae Young's been a great playmaker scorer, but not a great defender. Mixed question marks on his leadership, but the Wizards are adamant that they have good defensive-oriented players around them, so they can cover up those weaknesses. And they have history together. Will Dawkins, the Wizards GM, he was in Oklahoma when Trae Young played there. Travis Schlenk in the Wizards front office, he was the guy that got him to Atlanta. And so they feel like with this environment, they can make him be a better leader. But you know, outside of this, I think that this is really like the peak interest of the NBA offseason. Everything else is going to be just what does DeAndre Ayton do, right, of exercising player option and other rotation players like Norm Powell, but not much drama that will match what happened tonight with Giannis.
2: So looking ahead now, this Giannis trade affecting the three teams, right? As we talked about the Bucks, they're going back to what life was like pre-Giannis. They don't get a star in return. What's next for the Heat? Do they have a big move? What's next for the Celtics now that they weren't able to go get Giannis and now they have to try to figure out what their next move is?
1: Yeah, I think with the Heat, this is what they're doing. You know, they did have to give up a haul to get Giannis Antetokounmpo, but they still have, you know, obviously Bam Adebayo. They have Andrew Wiggins. They'll try to see if they can retain Norman Powell. He really liked being there this past year, and he felt like it was a better environment than he was with the Clippers before that. But I think that just amounts to, you know, they're a good team, but not great in the East. What happens with Boston? this very well could be a signal that they're going to trade Jaylen Brown, but I don't know exactly where. Maybe the Detroit Pistons, because they're kind of under this pivot, fork in the road moment as well, because they didn't really make a deep playoff push. But it's also possible that the Celtics just have a meeting of the minds with Jaylen Brown, and they just say, you know what, it's part of the business, and we'll just run it back, because they've shown that they can have relative success. I mean, this past year, it was obviously disappointing once they were in the playoffs, but they were expected to have a gap year because Jason Tatum, A, wasn't expected to be back at all last year, but once he did, they thought it'd be limited. So I could see either scenario going, and it's very uncertain where that's going to be headed. When I try to ask other teams, you know, just kind of their pulse, they were torn on whether Jaylen actually wants out or not, and they're torn on whether the Celtics would either even care, because there's always been possible opportunities to break up the Jaylen Brown Jason Tatum duo, and they never have. And the fact that they never did somewhat validated the fact that they then won the championship in 2024. So it's a sliding doors moment that we don't quite know where it's going to slide.
3: Very nice. Great movie reference. You never expect it. No one expects the Spanish Inquisition. So you mentioned it before. What's the legitimate market for Austin Reeves?
1: Yeah, it's a good question. I think it's going to be in the mid-30s, maybe even 40s. I think here's the thing. You look at the teams that have cap space, it's just the Brooklyn Nets and Chicago Bulls. And you never rule out a team given a good player that's due for a big payday, the ability to match that interest. But I think the Lakers aren't going to mess around with it, even though he's not an elite player. He's shown he can be an all-star caliber player. He had the playoff shortcomings again this year, but you can argue that had more to do with him coming back from the injuries than not mean the moment. And I think one of the other important things is seeing Luka Doncic get along really well, and they have good chemistry. And so what I'm getting at here is, while there are going to be conversations that the Lakers have to have and finding the right number, I don't think that they're going to repeat the same mistake they did with Alex Caruso a few years back, where they had a valued homegrown drafted, or, you know, player they drafted or and developed, and then they went somewhere else. I think that they're very aware that the positive things about him outweigh the negative, and, you know, if they have to trade him at some point, they could do that at a later time.
2: He's on Twitter at @MarkG_Medina. That's at @MarkG_Medina. Mark, as always, buddy, appreciate your time. Enjoy the draft tomorrow, and continue to enjoy the Knicks championship like I am.
3: Oh, boy.
1: I know you are. And you know what, Jason? Mike Brown and I were texting tonight. He's been enjoying the championship glow.
3: Did you ask for his number?
2: Yeah.
1: He said, and I quote, "My staff was amazing, and our players just kept stepping up game after game. I still can't believe we're the 2026 NBA champs."
2: Really? That's what he texted you tonight?
1: Yeah.
2: Are you sure it was him? Because if it was him, he would have ended by saying, "Who let the dogs out?"
1: Who? He did not have that, but there are a lot of explanation points.
2: All right. Very good. There it is. Mark Medina, our Mike Brown insider. Giannis, a member of the Miami Heat. Coming up next, we get into the late-breaking developments, maybe why the Bucks chose this deal over the Celtics deal. Plus, you want something absolutely insane that will debate whether this could happen now that Giannis is a member of the Heat? We got that coming up next. Jason and Mike, Fox Sports Radio. 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
2: Fox Sports Radio, the Jason Smith Show with my best friend Mike Harmon. Where the Giannis trade has gone down. It is official. It happened. It's not any hour now. It's not. This will be announced
3: as soon as.
2: I mean, that was every day since Friday. It was Giannis is going to the Celtics. It'll be announced in an hour. Giannis is going to the Heat. It'll be announced sometime in the next 3 hours. Giannis is getting traded. Shams will have this in the next hour. Like that. That was every day the last 3 days.
3: I still was hoping, based on past animus, that this was not legit. That he got and it got, dude, that it spiraled into a world of hate.
2: I would be on your side with that if I was so happy that this trade was finally
3: done. You just
2: done.
3: Wanted it done.
2: You
3: said it a year ago. You can go find the tweets and everything else. I'm done with it.
2: Yeah, I mean, but it's been really almost the better part of 2 years with Giannis that does he want out? And I don't know, maybe there's something in the water in the greater Milwaukee area, Green Bay, Wisconsin, where it's like, hey, I'm a star and I've had it. I don't want to quite demand out, but I want to say that things aren't going well and maybe I should be out, but maybe I should stay. And Aaron Rodgers did it. And now Giannis did it. And I'm like, okay, I'm done.
3: On the plus side, Giannis never threatened to retire.
2: No, that is true. That is
3: like
2: true.
3: Like Aaron Rodgers and Brett Favre before him.
2: Yeah. Yeah. But this
3: before becoming Jets.
2: It was okay. And maybe if Giannis didn't do it from the perspective of, oh, I want out. I want to stay. But I want out.
3: Right.
2: But I really want to stay. I don't want to go anywhere, but I will. But I really don't want to. But don't force me because I will. Like, maybe that's part of it, but I just feel like I'm so glad this is done. Like, the mental energy on what's going to happen to Giannis, like, it was so much. Like, it used up so, like, if the mental energy of Giannis was in your phone would be so hot and you'd have to put it in the freezer, not be able to use it like that. That's the mental energy with Giannis. And now Giannis has been traded. He's a member of the Miami Heat, and now we can talk about this and on the court and what it affects going forward and the domino effect and the butterfly effect and whatever you want to say, whatever other effects you want to be, the Rexon effect, whatever it is. All I want to do is zoom, zoom, zoom, whatever it is. But now at least Giannis has gotten traded, and I can't be the only one that's like, I'm so glad that this finally happened.
3: Well, it comes down to the Bucks and Giannis saying there ain't no good guy. There ain't no bad guy. Mm. It's only you and me. We just disagree. Kevin O'Connor, who writes for, make sure I want to get it right, he's a Yahoo sports podcaster.
2: He's the star of Disclosure Day.
3: Yeah, a movie I won't see. sources say Bucks owner Jimmy Haslam driving force in taking that Heat deal over Boston's offer. Haslam, quote, didn't want to risk Jaylen Brown wanting out of Milwaukee in a year after dealing with Giannis and Myles Garrett trade demands. So he wanted some certainty, and the Miami deal provided more of that.
2: Okay.
3: Which is kind of where we went down that road before, right?
2: Yeah.
3: In terms of Jaylen Brown in, out, what's he really want, and
2: now
3: just wanting to move away from that.
2: If that's true that this, you know, Kevin O'Connor insider has this, that Jimmy Haslam said no because, hey, we don't want to trade for Jaylen Brown and have him leave in a year, right? If that's true. I want to say, you know, that is one thing. It's stupid. It's absolutely stupid if that's what Jimmy Haslam has. Look, because Jimmy Haslam has not run the Browns great, okay? And for a guy to sit there and say, I worry about if Jaylen Brown wants out in a year. Dude, you gave Deshaun Watson the worst contract in the world. Your team has been spinning wheels for 5 years because you decided to sign a guy to the worst contract ever. That really, you didn't learn your lesson from that by saying, hey, we want, make sure we have a little bit of flexibility with our players. If they don't want to be here, we have to move them or trade them. No, you want a guy that no matter what, he's going to be here. Look at how that, it doesn't always work that, hey, we got a guy who wants to be here and is a star. Sometimes you have to be flexible. Jimmy Haslam has no idea how to run a team. He has no idea. No idea. Because you would think that at least, oh, I'd learn from my lesson with the Browns of signing Deshaun Watson and say, boy, that's really held us back now for the better part of the half a decade. And we're still digging out from under it. And now we're tanking for our next quarterback and still he may wind up starting for us just because I'm so stubborn because I'm paying Deshaun Watson. I want to throw the guy out there anyway, right? Like you'd think he would have learned that. You need to be able, if you're paying a lot of money star wise, to be flexible. You don't need to make sure we have this guy for the next 10 years and we're paying him X amount of dollars. There is no team in the NBA, in the NFL, that outside of the top couple of quarterbacks that is happy with saying, we're going to give this guy a ton of money and make sure he's here forever. There's no team in the NBA. The NBA, look, even the Knicks, they gave Jalen Brunson a lot of money, but guess what? Jalen Brunson is saving him a lot of money, right? Over $100 million because he wanted to make sure I'm taking less money for the team to come here and win the title. And they did, right? But there's no other team. Like even the Lakers don't want to get into it with LeBron, right? They don't want to go crazy with LeBron. They're nervous about, I guarantee they're nervous about Luka and whatever he winds up saying. Oh, we're into it for Luka, who winds up getting hurt more often than we expect. And can we really go crazy with belief and satisfaction that he's going to keep himself in shape and stay on the floor? Nobody wants to get into a big long deal with any big star. Nobody does. Nobody. Maybe the Spurs with Wemby because he's 21. Maybe. But you're talking about one or two guys in the league that teams are saying, yeah, we're okay with this contract. It's going to age this well and do this. If you're trading Giannis at 31, right? And we talked about that Giannis is not the player that he was. If Jaylen Brown wants out, okay. Okay, guess what then? You go and try to do something else, right? You try to get lucky in the draft. You try to sign and trade, whatever. Worry about that in a year or two. Worry about that when that happens. Instead, you got a bunch of guys that now if you're the Bucks, hey, good luck looking at being from the ground up, looking up at the playoffs because you have just a bunch of guys on this team. You could have traded a star for a star. You could have gotten Jaylen Brown and that would have made the trade worthwhile doing. You would have got a superstar who's younger, different position, obviously different skill set, but someone who showed he should have been in the top three for MVP last year. You could have gotten him, but instead, no, he might want to leave. So we're not going to do that. So you're happy with Tyler Hero and Jaime Jaquez and draft picks that maybe you get right, maybe you don't. That's what you wanted. You wanted to make sure your team stinks because that's basically what the Bucks have done. They've made sure we are back to pre-Giannis, which may be like the Stone Age. We are back to what it's like being a small market team that has to get lucky at the top of the lottery if we're going to ever compete again because the Bucks were terrible for years. When did they finally get good? They got lucky with Giannis in the lottery.
3: He was 15th when he was drafted. He looked 15. When he was drafted, and you'll see plenty of tape of rookie Giannis and his pre-draft interviews and everything else over the next 24 hours. But that's 13 years ago. You're talking about having the 10th and 13th pick in tomorrow's draft, whether those can be parlayed into another veteran or you're moving up in the draft or whatever the case may be. Perhaps you're thinking you can hit a home run there. The other part is this does give you depth in theory, which for the regular season is all fine and good. Hey, we're going to win a few more games.
2: Mm-hmm.
3: Does this make you a winner in the playoffs?
2: Yeah.
3: Right? Because that's really all that matters, right? Unless you're just happy because you also do own the Cleveland Browns, that winning in the regular season would be very exciting for you to do that with any kind of regularity. I take all of the fun of Stefanski and the positive tones that and what they'd done. Andrew Berry's done a good job with the rest of the roster. Jimmy Haslam came over the top and said, nope, Deshaun Watson's that guy, even after he did Operation Shutdown for a year back in Houston. Really. So you're still saddled there, and at least for now they claim he's the starter. And there's the blogosphere of, will Shedeur Sanders be training this offseason? More on that as we go. But for this, yeah, for Jaylen Brown, if you had the opportunity to get him and the cost is relatively similar, why can't you try to convince him to like the place?
2: I know.
3: You've just resigned yourself that he's going to want out, which may be the case.
2: He's a bad owner, man.
3: But we knew that.
2: But
3: right?
2: I knew he was a bad owner for the Browns, but this would be even worse. I mean, if you can't always get a star player when you trade a star, but this was out there for you, right? Like, and all this that Jaylen Brown, the Celtics pulled the offer off the table. This was, you could have gotten Jaylen Brown. And instead, you decided not to do it, right? Like that. If you you deserve not making the playoffs for however many years, you're not going to make the playoffs. I mean, you are back to being, we are a bottom feeder organization now. We are one of the worst teams in the NBA, right? Look what you're going to trot out there next year.
3: Well, right? What you're saying right now is, John Horst, you're going to have to be that guy. Tomorrow, you will have to be a superstar.
2: Now, let me throw something really nuts out there.
3: Okay, let's go.
2: Because this is fun now.
3: You want to get nuts? Let's get nuts.
2: Come on, let's get, you know, Jack. Giannis goes to the Heat, and we've talked about the Heat not being done. This is, I don't know that if you're thinking Giannis for the next couple of years, this is a good risk to take because Giannis is not the same player. He hasn't gotten the Bucks out of the first round in 4 years. He's over 30. He is now injury prone. It's a risk. It's a good risk, but it's a risk. And if you're doing it for the next year or two, are you really going to get this all done in an off season? Like, we had Mark Medine on NBA Insider who said, listen, the Heat are kind of done with what they're doing. Maybe Norman Powell comes back. Maybe he doesn't. He's an unrestricted free agent.
3: Yeah, you've got Andrew Wiggins with the player option.
2: Right, who can opt in, opt out, who knows. But the Heat feel like they're done. So now, okay, if they're done, this is not a one off season kind of thing. But let me throw this out there now. We've talked about the last week that really there would only be two destinations for LeBron James at the most. Resign with Los Angeles, go to Cleveland. Those are the only two things. Now that Giannis is back in Miami, where LeBron won the majority of his titles, went to 4 finals in a row, it is the East, it's the path of least resistance. He was once loved there. I'm sure Pat Riley would love him again. Maybe Miami is becoming an option for LeBron James. For everybody's, oh, he left. Remember Pat Riley, if you got the guts to stay and see it through. Yeah, whatever, Pat. If all of a sudden LeBron James calls, hey, wait a minute, Miami, this might work. This could work for me here. And whether it's a sign and trade with the Lakers or straight, you know, however they make it work. Miami clearly would be a destination. I would open up and say, okay, if it's not the Lakers, it's not the Cavs, maybe Miami becomes a place that, oh, wait a minute, this is now really, really interesting for me here. Because if I go to Miami and I don't win, hey, I gave it my best shot. And in the end, Giannis will get blamed because he was the guy going there. But I've won there before, so if I go back here, if I finish in Miami, where I became even a bigger superstar in the NBA than I was in Cleveland, if I don't win, okay, because I've won there. I've won big there. I won 2 titles, went to 4 finals in a row. I don't hurt my legacy at all if I go there and don't win, because that's the thing with LeBron. Either he stays with the Lakers, where does he go where he doesn't hurt his legacy? Cleveland, because he could say, I'm going home. The Heat, oh, I've been there, I've won. If not, okay, but my legacy is kind of secure there. So all of a sudden now, oh, maybe throw the Heat open there for LeBron.
3: Yeah, I still wanted the old guys to get together and for him to go play up at San Francisco Stadium or whatever we're calling it. No, but it is a curious mix because remember, Pat Riley, not only do you have the guts, but also all the reports of he was just tired of the LeBron James machine because you saw what power it yielded here for years in Los Angeles, that was what was becoming a thing there in Miami as well. So it would be curious, but Pat Riley's not getting any younger, as the old saying goes, not that any of us are, but from the, you know, make one more big splash and take, you know, push all the chips to the center of the table. Like right off the jump, we talk about, you know, having had all of that success, probably still owns property down there. So, you know, you're not having to go in the marketplace. And you know, those pesky taxes. I mean, California versus Florida. I mean,
2: it's
3: great savings.
2: Giannis
3: is only under contract for two more years as it currently stands.
2: Can you still say pesky for taxes, though, or they're more than pesky? They're more than pesky.
3: Well, I was just trying to downplay it here, but certainly when we're talking about tens of millions of dollars, it's a lot of human monies. And if you can save a lot of human monies, then maybe you do. No, I think it would be bold. And for LeBron, look, he's still going to get the blame, right? You've got the sycophants that he's never going to get blamed for anything. And then you have those that are going to attack him for everything. Yeah. And they have those that call it as they see it. He succeeds or fails independent and gets his fair share of the blame. Unfortunately, we're in a distinct minority in that regard, as far as the LeBron continuum. But I think it's an interesting choice. And for LeBron and his team, does he get to bring Bronny?
2: Oh, I think you'd have to.
3: Is he like the carry on case?
2: You have to bring Bronny. Yeah, I think you have no choice but to bring Bronny.
3: Yeah, I mean, it's a minimal guarantee deal and it'll keep LeBron happy. So that'd be good.
2: Exit out by the Fresca, exit Swollen Dome, the Jason Smith Show with my best friend, Mike Harmon. Things go sour with LeBron and the Lakers all of a sudden. Hey, bienvenido, ami. Time now to find out what's trending in the wide world of sports from Special Delivery, Steve DeSager, who lost a lot of money on Jordan tonight. But we'll leave that out as he tells us what's trending.
0: No, not true. Algeria with two goals in the second half, 2-1 over Jordan, which is mathematically eliminated. This means Argentina clinches that group's title. Argentina 2-0 did start the day with a victory over Austria, 2-0. Lionel Messi, both goals. He has 18 in his World Cup career, a new record, and he scored in six straight World Cup games. Messi turns 39 this week. Did miss an early penalty kick. France is 2-0, got two goals from Kylian Mbappe and a 3-0 shutout of Iraq. France outshot him 19-4. In Philadelphia, heavy rain at times for that France win. There was a lightning delay at halftime of over 2 hours. France led 1-0 at the break. Norway is 2-0. It's going to the round of 32. 3-2 the final over Senegal in New Jersey this evening. Erling Haaland, two goals in the second half. American star Christian Pulisic returned to full practice after his calf injury. U.S. midfielder Christian Roldan day-to-day with a muscle strain. The U.S. has already clinched first place in its group even before it plays 0-2 Turkey this Thursday night in L.A. Upgrade your FIFA World Cup 2026 setup. 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The big trade coming in the NBA won't be official till next month, but Giannis Antetokounmpo is going from Milwaukee to the Miami Heat, along with Bobby Portis, for four players, including Tyler Hero, who's from Milwaukee and excited about the deal. Three first-rounders are going to the Bucks. The founder of Vegas's NHL team, Bill Foley, is launching a bid for an NBA club in Las Vegas. Elected to the Hockey Hall of Fame, Carey Price, Keith Tkachuk, and others. Also in this year's class, Patrice Bergeron from Boston, Pekka Rinne of Nashville, executive Brian Burke, and Cindy Curley. Induction will be in November. Four WNBA games. Connecticut, which was 2-15, ripped Chicago. Atlanta defeated expansion Toronto. Indiana at home with a win against Phoenix, 86-77. Caitlin Clark, 24 points, 9 assists. The late game went overtime. Dallas, 112-110. Winners at Seattle. The Storm now 3-15. The late ball game in San Diego went to the Padres, 1-0 over Atlanta. Manny Machado hit a home run. Baltimore, a 6-1 win at the Angels. St. Louis, 3-2 over Arizona. Colorado, with the worst record in the major leagues, beat Boston 3-2 on a three-run triple, bottom of the ninth off Aroldis Chapman. The Dodgers were 2-1 winners at Minnesota. Shohei Ohtani, a leadoff homer. He's still the leading vote-getter for the All-Star game. Freddie Freeman, a solo shot. Dodger record up to 50-29, but right fielder Kyle Tucker left with back spasms and Dodger catcher Dalton Rushing left with a concussion. The White Sox are tied with Cleveland for first in the AL Central after getting two runs, bottom of the ninth, to beat the Guardians 6-5. Right after Cleveland had scored two in the top of the ninth. Milwaukee was a 10-inning winner at Cincinnati, 2-1. Milwaukee's offense, 3-31, but were able to score in the 10th on a sac fly and a wild pitch. Game was scoreless through nine. Victories for Washington and Toronto. The Cubs at Mets game was rained out. They'll play a doubleheader on Wednesday. Texas and Detroit with wins. In fact, that Detroit win was against Gerrit Cole and the Yankees, 5-3. Kansas City had only four hits, but was a 2-1 winner at Tampa Bay. And at the College World Series, game three of the best of three finals to Oklahoma, 13-2 over North Carolina. Back to you.
2: 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Coming up next, two things that were said post-game tonight by two superstars you absolutely have to hear. What is it? That's next. Jason and Mike, Fox.
1: Jason Smith and Mike Harmon have a YouTube channel for the show. 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You want to see Harmon's Cavs? How about Jason's Jets or Knicks onesie? 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
2: Fox Sports Radio, The Jason Smith Show with my best friend, Mike Harmon. And Jordan. The journey in the World Cup now over for his airness. Jordan eliminated tonight after blowing a big lead in the first half.
3: Do you run amok in the final group game now, Marv?
2: You have to wonder if Jordan will make a move coaching-wise in the offseason. Maybe that's it for Doug Collins. Phil Jackson could get the promotion to the big chair. But a failure for Jordan. Going home early in the tournament.
3: They need more shooters, Marv.
2: Yes. Yes.
3: Now, with Giannis headed to the Heat, right? We've talked about this so much over the last couple of hours. Big move.
2: It takes a lot to get away from it for a couple of minutes. But two quotes from Sports Tonight that you absolutely have to hear. And from two stars, right?
3: Yeah. You gotta hear. Two huge stars. Absolutely.
2: First one will be Caitlin Clark. Right after the Fever win tonight, she has a good game. She got a technical for being a little over exuberant.
3: Yeah.
2: After a play, and wanted to address that following the game tonight. Like a big win by the Fever. This game was not in doubt, but Caitlin Clark is already looking forward to the game she gets suspended for.
8: Pick up the tech tonight, fifth of the season.
10: Yeah, it's ridiculous. I got a technical for clapping. So, like, if we should all just go on the calendar now and pick a game that I'm going to be suspended for if I'm going to get technicals for clapping. I asked Gerda. Gerda said that I got a technical for clapping. So, if any technical should be taken away, it should be that one. If it's truly for clapping, that's what they said they gave it to me for was for clapping. So, it's just ridiculous. I don't understand it at all.
2: Again, part of the 86-77 win over the Mercury tonight. I will tell you this. Every day, things there are not great optics surrounding Caitlin Clark, the Fever, the WNBA. We talk about this a lot. And to see certain things, to see how demonstrative she is, to see the clapping, all of this, there's just not great optics. Something explosive is going to happen with Caitlin Clark and the league, another player, something officials. Like, this is not the temperature on what goes on with her on a nightly basis is just rising. There is no, hey, let's calm things down. Let's make sure that the calls are going one way. Let's make sure they're getting called equally, whatever it is. But every day it feels like the temperature with Caitlin Clark, her behavior, the league, her head coach, everything is rising and something explosive is going to happen with her soon.
3: She got tangled up with Dawana Bonner near the free throw line. And then when she got called for the foul, began to clap. And I guess for sarcastic clapping, yeah. This is kind of like you can't return a suit coat out of spite. Full Seinfeldian kind of moment.
2: Yep.
3: But yeah, it does feel like we're reaching a boiling point where Man, this is pretty ballsy to say this at the podium, which means there's probably what, a big fine to come with it,
2: mm-hmm.
3: and a stern note that gets put in the locker and gets disseminated by the league office would be my guess tomorrow.
2: Now that not the only incendiary statement made following a game tonight.
3: Incendiary. Great word.
2: Norway beats Iraq and Erling Haaland, we've talked about him. He's the best striker in the world. Soccer fans know who he is. We told you, hey, Norway's going to make a big surprise run. I love Norway in the semifinals, and Haaland is an absolute stud.
3: When you watch him on the All 22,
2: he is the best striker in the world, right? And Norway wins tonight. They win 3-2 over Senegal, right? They clinch a spot in the next round. Haaland, two more goals.
3: Mm-hmm.
2: And now they're going to play France to see who moves on as the champion from their group and who moves on in the second position. Obviously, if you move on in theory as the champion of the bracket, the road is a little easier, unless you're Mexico, in which you screw yourself by winning.
3: Well, yeah.
2: So here's the post-game interview today with Haaland about what to look forward to next. The big Norway-France match. Look, everybody's looking forward to it. You talk about two of the most exciting players on the planet are going to get to play against each other. It's going to be awesome with him and Mbappe. And Erling Haaland just wanted a bit of reality check for everybody listening to the post game.
0: How big a challenge is that going to be for Norway, you guys, in flying form? Can't wait for it.
5: Honestly, I don't care too much now. We're through. We managed to get through, which is incredible. So I couldn't care too much about that game now. They're probably going to win against us. They're probably going to win the whole tournament.
0: Well, that's quite a statement. But congratulations, through to the knockout stage, and you can't stop smiling, so well done.
2: All right. So, okay, that's a statement. Hey, look, I don't care about this game. They're probably going to beat us. They're probably going to win it all. What do you want from me? That's all. We're done.
3: Oh, it was fantastic, right? Coming into tonight, 33-1 to win it all. France, the overwhelming favorite. Another big showing today, 3-0, including a nice two-hour rain delay as we had the star-powered Monday across the FIFA World Cup, ending with Jordan. So, I mean, we got everything we wanted. Even though they lost to Algeria. But for Haaland to say this, man, I just love the cut of his jibs. Like, look, we're going as far as we possibly can. We haven't been here in a very long time. We talked about, you know, going all the way back to his old man being on the team and all that stuff. So, yeah, kind of a refreshing look at things, going, yeah, I have no expectations. Because you're already through, so, I don't know. How much were you guys going to play? I mean, did you just concede the game just now? You've got France was an overwhelming favorite in the game as the odds were out. Do they go higher with Haaland's statement?
2: Of course. All of a sudden, you're going to watch the odds just drop for Norwich.
3: It eroded all.
2: Well, I'm watching it happen in front of me on my computer.
3: Those guys aren't even rowing the boat with the same vim and vigor that they had before.
2: Wait a minute. The best striker in the world doesn't think his team can win and doesn't care about that. That's fine. I don't care about the game. Like, nah, I don't care. Nah, the game, I don't really care.
3: We advanced. What do you want?
2: Yeah. I mean, not so much, hey, they're so good, they're going to win. Yeah, I don't really care. Oh, okay, so you're done. Like, the Spurs were done after beating the Thunder. That's why the Knicks won in 5, right? Oh, I didn't know it didn't mean anything anymore. Okay, good. You guys are happy to be here.
3: Well, he's basically just telling you. They're just happy to be there.
2: Oh, boy. That is some kind of
3: That was fantastic. And his smile on his face the entire time.
2: Exit out by the Fresca. Exit Swollen Dome. For Mike, I'm Jason. My buddy Ben Maller coming up next. This is Fox.
6: Harry Kane!
2: Hi, it's Jason Smith. 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
11: In the NBA, Giannis Antetokounmpo is being traded from Milwaukee to the Miami Heat along with Bobby Portis for Tyler Hero, Jaime Jaquez, 2 others, and 3 first rounders. Minnesota is trading Julius Randle to the Nets. Trae Young will re-sign with the Wizards. Minnesota is giving Ayo Dosunmu a 5-year contract. Dallas's new coach will

0: Be Dusty May from Michigan. At the World Cup, wins for Norway and Algeria. France is 2-0 after shutting out Iraq 3-0. Two goals for Kylian Mbappe. Both goals in Argentina's win from Lionel Messi 2-0 over Austria. To baseball's late game, San Diego a 1-0 winner against Atlanta. Manny Machado with a home run. Colorado beat Boston 3-2 on a three-run triple bottom of the ninth from Aroldis Chapman. Wins for the White Sox and Dodgers. And the College World Series ended with an Oklahoma victory 13-2 over North Carolina. I'm Steve DeSager.
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6: Well, if you thought that there would be no trades for the NBA draft, you are a loser. 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
6: 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Now, the Black Irishman is in Omaha and such a great loyal minion to the show. 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We did not want that. 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I said, well, I'll let the people know, Black Irishman, how to watch the World Cup. 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All right, we'll get back to the commercials in a moment. We now pause the commercials for the show. We begin. 'Twas the night before the NBA draft, and all was not quiet in the land as we got action. We got action. If you love the transaction, it's a big night in the audio dojo for the transaction, the comings and goings department of Pro Bouncy Ball, which is much more interesting, much more riveting than anything at all that happens in the regular season. So we are going to settle in and let's get freaky with it. It's been a rumor for months. It is now based in reality. Our lead this hour from the high-speed transaction wire as a blockbuster trade has been completed. The Greek Freak is on the move. Now, I assume you've heard by now, it is possible that you've been living in a van down by the river and you have not been paying attention without Wi-Fi reception. So we have learned that the Milwaukee Bucks have decommissioned the greatest player they've had in many, many years. Giannis Antetokounmpo, the face of the franchise no more. Bye-bye, the Bucks said as they kicked his ass out of Milwaukee along with Bobby Portis. They go to the Miami Heat. Miami, Miami, Miami. Suntan lotion, palm trees, beautiful people, cocktails, all that. They go to Miami. In return, the Bucks receive a package centered around Tyler Hero. He sucks. Along with three role players and three first-round draft picks. But wait, there's more. The deal includes Miami's number 13 pick in the Tuesday night. That would be tonight. NBA draft, still late Monday night in the West. One first-round pick swap. We always love that. The swap-a-roo. And one second-round pick as well thrown in there. So that is a good jumping-off point. Let us discuss the question. How do the judges' scorecards read on this Giannis Antetokounmpo trade as the Bucks getting out of the winning business, and they are settling in to Suckville, USA, as they say bye-bye to Giannis and hello to Tyler Hero. So we'll go to the judges' scorecards on this. My thoughts before we go to the scorecard, I've got Spirit Halloween, Dr. Feelgood, and Parasite. And we will combine all of these things together. All of them, not some of them, all of them. We'll throw them in the hopper. And together, we are going to double down on the goodness is what we're going to do. Double down on the goodness. So the Maller report card, the Maller scorecard of record here on this one, the tale of two completely different disasters is how it reads on the scorecard there. The Miami Heat get on the Maller scorecard a B minus on the Maller grading book. And the Milwaukee Bucks, they get the big fat D is what they get. That's what they get. We're going to start in South Beach where the weather's better and you know, things are just kind of cooler. So we'll start there. This is Pat Riley going down to Spirit Halloween, which is very hard to find this time of the year. But he went down to Spirit Halloween and he dressed in a Whalers costume. Not a Hartford Whalers costume, an actual Whalers costume. Giannis has been, for the Miami Heat, the white whale they've been trying to catch. They've been pursuing Giannis for years in South Florida, and they finally caught him. They finally got him. And so there you go. However, here's the catch, of course. Be careful what you wish for. Pat Riley finally caught the white whale, and at the same time, he might have sunk the boat in the process. Say what? Yeah. All right, so Riley absolutely gutted the roster, which generally I'm okay with. However, when you look at what's left, yikes. The Heat got rid of just about anyone, spare parts, situational players, all that stuff. They got rid of all the draft capital. So the roster is completely devoid of role players, bench production, null and void, and no shooting. In fact, right now I'm considering going on sabbatical from the radio show, and I am willing to go to Miami and join the Heat as Moneyball Maller and just knock down three-point shots. Just put me in the corner, and Coach Spo, put me in the corner there. I'll just be Moneyball Maller, rat-a-tat-tat, And that's what I'm thinking about doing. Just taking a, you know, a sabbatical, take a year and just go do that. No? Well, I'm better than some of those bozos they have on the Heat roster right now. So you got the guy you wanted and you have these two defensive pillars in Giannis Antetokounmpo and the man that had the most bogus 80-plus point game in NBA history, Bam Adebayo, as the 1-2 punch. I'm sure they'll come up with a bunch of dopey nicknames for Bam and Giannis side by side. However, both of them are non-shooters, and this is a shooters league in the NBA. So unless Riley has another couple miracles pulled up his sleeve, we'll see. And there's plenty of time left before next basketball season. This is a big, big point on the map where you look at trades and transactions and all that stuff. So we'll see what happens next. But right now, we do the show today, and as of this hour, breaking down the Miami Heat, it's not great. They got the name, and that's cool. And you add into the fact that at age 31, Giannis is elite. He's mostly been elite at missing games recently. That seems to be a bit of a struggle. And so we'll see how that goes. The Heat, if they don't add a premier shooter, it becomes an issue there, the floor spacing situation for the Miami Heat. So you get the age thing, the games missed, all that stuff. Giannis looks like he's more ready for a Vegas residency at this point than he is to put a team on his back and carry them to the promised land again. So it is a high-stakes gamble in what appears to be a wide-open Eastern Conference. Nobody takes the Knicks seriously as a legit dynasty-type team. They just happen to have a good playoff run. That's about it. The Knicks will go back to reality. It'll be another 50 years before they win anything. So they're out, and then you look around, it's like, okay, there's a lot of teams that could be good, may be good, might be good. So that's why I give this a B minus. The age of Giannis, the way he's performed recently, the roster set up of the Miami Heat. So they do not get an A++. The Miami Heat get a B minus. However, like Miami, their boat might be sinking, right? They might be sinking, but Milwaukee, they didn't even try to sail. The Milwaukee Bucks, they get the D because they chose quantity over quality. And rather than get quality, they said, no, we want the quantity. Milwaukee did not trade Giannis. They merely sent him out to Pawn Stars to be on an episode of Pawn Stars. They pawned him off for a bunch of stuff, bunch of old, dusty stuff that smells like just old stuff. And they paid a premium to get the stuff. It's a hoarder's paradise, an absolute hoarder's paradise. Now, the centerpiece is Tyler Hero, who everyone agrees is good but not great. Good but not great, Tyler Hero, a one-dimensional player, a one-way player, the scouting report says, who might not even stay in Wisconsin. This is likely just a temporary situation before he goes somewhere else. Hero is widely regarded as one of the five worst defensive players in the NBA, often not even trying on defense, which is quite the compliment there. And he is the person that has the bullseye on his back in playoff situations. They say, whoever Hero is guarding, let's get the ball to that guy, because the Hero can't stop a cold. Can't blow his nose, none of that stuff. And so that usually exposes itself in the playoffs more than the regular season. You combine that with the durability issues he's got, even though he's much younger than Giannis. He's in his mid-20s and missed a bunch of time last season. So it's a high-stakes deal for Miami. It's a pawn shop special for Milwaukee. And that's the Maller scorecard as Giannis goes to South Florida to enjoy the nice weather and Heat culture. Heat culture. Meanwhile, digging a bit deeper on the Miami side of things, as we lay it all out for you and we slice it and dice it. So the question is, the Greek Freak, this trade, is the Greek Freak trade championship or bust for the Miami Heat? Is this a championship or bust situation? So the answer is yes. I'm nodding my head. Obviously, absolutely. You've got a giant spotlight right there on the Heat locker room, you're saying, hey, we're coming after you, Jalen Brunson and the Knicks. We're coming after you. The czar of the Heat, Pat Riley, Riles, old Laker radio guy, Pat Riley, is 81. And when you're 81 and still running a basketball team, you are in bonus time. You're in extra innings. You're in extra innings, and so you're not worrying about a five-year rebuild when you're 81 years old. I'd only hire really old people to run my teams because you can't worry about the long game. You got to worry about the short game. It's like, we're not here for a long time. We're here for a good time, and Riley wants that one more championship. And while there are questions about Giannis, and it's a B-minus, B-plus type trade, not anything more than that, if you look at it, though, Miami at least got the player that has the stardust. So they have the stardust player, and the undercard is empty. The undercard is not great. That's problematic. And sure, Giannis and Bam Adebayo will be pretty good together. We mentioned defensively, they don't shoot the ball all that well. There's not a lot of windows there. The rest of the Heat are bedraggled at this point. The roster is bedraggled, hollowed out. And so this is a gamble that demands perfect health, which doesn't happen. Perfect health, and Giannis has not been that guy. You're not that guy, pal. Hadn't been that guy in a while. Of course, we had a feeling Giannis would be traded when he called out the Milwaukee Bucks for tanking, as they were tanking this past year. That is taboo. You're not supposed to do it. So he's 31, as mentioned. Giannis Antetokounmpo. His knees are 51. And I'm told they sound, when he walks, like bubble wrap popping, is what it sounds like there. And he's had, in the last couple years, he's had more MRIs than playoff wins, which I didn't play in the NBA, and I'm not a doctor. I can just play one on the radio. I don't think that's good. It's the exact kind of desperate top-heavy move that often gets you bounced in the second round of the playoffs. And everyone just pretends like they're shocked. I can't believe that did not work out. And Riley and the Heat, now they got to fine tune this thing and they got a few months to play around with it and all that stuff. And forget the addition. They got to add some players. But my advice, unsolicited overnight radio advice, is for the Bucks to put a special call out to their team doctor, Dr. Feelgood, and take Giannis Antetokounmpo down there, and in the middle of Alligator Alley, right there in Florida, you go up to Alligator Alley, and that is where Ponce de Leon is at, and you contact the ghost of Ponce de Leon, and you make sure to get the Fountain of Youth and have some of that water delivered to the Greek Freak. Now, last word, it gets even better. It gets better and better and better. So the last couple days, there was a whittling down of the trade speculation. And as of when I woke up on Monday and I started futzing around, looking around, seeing what was going on, the big talk was it was neck and neck. Down the stretch we come at the Kentucky Derby. You had the Celtics and the Heat neck and neck, and the Milwaukee Bucks were trying to process those offers and decide what they want to do. Is it true that relatively new Milwaukee Bucks owner Jimmy Haslam, yes, that Jimmy Haslam, who's run the Cleveland Browns into the ground even deeper than we thought was possible for the Factory of Sadness, that Jimmy Haslam played a major role in deciding to take the Heat offer over Boston's offer? Developing hot. .. The primary reason, if you believe the reporting, the primary reason Haslam wanted the offer from Miami as opposed to the offer from Boston was because of the larger quantity, not the quality, the quantity of assets in return. The Milwaukee owner did not want to acquire Jaylen Brown, which was the star of the Celtics offer. And the reason he did not want Jaylen Brown, not because Jaylen Brown's a bad player, he's not, but he wanted Jaylen Brown, he didn't want Jaylen Brown because he was worried that Jaylen Brown would have a hissy fit and demand his way out of the smaller market in Milwaukee within a year. So the question, do you agree with the logic of Bucks owner Jimmy Haslam wanting to avoid Jaylen Brown, who was available and could have been a Milwaukee Buck, except Jimmy Haslam said no. So the Bucks are so bad. How bad are they? Thanks for asking. They're so bad, they're now infecting. The Browns are so terrible. They're now infecting NBA front offices that this multi, the Browns have become a multi-sport parasite that is now impacting other teams. That's how bad the Cleveland Browns are, that Jimmy Haslam, who you'd think the owners might want to vet out guys like Jimmy Haslam. He's done such a terrible job in Cleveland, but no, they say, oh no, we'll take Jimmy Haslam's money. The truck stop dude, we'll take his money. So the Bucks co-owner Jimmy Haslam is essentially admitting, if this is accurate, he's admitting that he has PTSD. He's telling every man, woman, and child, hey, listen, I turned down a better trade, but I don't want to see this guy demand a trade. Jaylen Brown could demand a trade. So he took less in return. Jaylen Brown is 29. He's an all-NBA type talent. He's a little younger than Giannis. He's a little healthier than Giannis. And rather than attempt to make it work and say, hey, we're not gonna go scared here. We're gonna try to make this thing work. And rather than go with it and say, okay, we're gonna build the roster around Jaylen Brown. We're gonna make him feel great and we're gonna have him very happy here in Wisconsin. Haslam's like, no, I don't want the better player. Can I see what's in the mystery box? What's in the box? You got Tyler Hero. Congratulations. So passing on Jaylen Brown for a much lesser player, Hero Ball. It's like you're dating and you have a chance to date a 9. Not a 10, a 9. And you say, you know what? I don't want to date a 9 because there's a lot of pressure. People look at me like, hey, you don't qualify to be with a 9. What's wrong with you? And so instead, you just date 3 threes instead of 1 9. And that's essentially what you've done because you're afraid of commitment. So good luck. It is a total lack of self-confidence. And the Bucks, essentially, you can't coach scared. You can't play scared. Can't own a team scared. And the Milwaukee Bucks owner, Jimmy Haslam, is living in a mansion, which is also a haunted mansion as well. So, and to be fair, the Bucks did not get fleeced. I do not want to sit here and say the Milwaukee Bucks got fleeced. The Milwaukee Bucks fleeced themselves in an act of pure self-checkout sabotage. Who goofed? I've got to know. That's not a strategy. That is the fear disguised as philosophy. And even if you traded for Jaylen Brown and he didn't want to play in Milwaukee, you could still get more for him than if Tyler Hero does want to play in Milwaukee. You can still get more for him. And so now the Bucks, just like the Brownies, are going to be in purgatory for a decade or longer as they are riding the vomit comet. It is the Ben Maller Show. The Ben Maller Show, if you'd like to comment on any of this, a lot of moving and shaking in pro bouncy ball as it's a good time of the year. If you like the transaction, the NBA draft's coming up on Tuesday night, and we've had couple of big trades already to slice and dice. So Jaylen Brown was not traded to Milwaukee. Does that mean Jaylen Brown now stays in Boston? That story developing here overnight. 877-99 on Fox. That's 877-996-6369. Also on X, at Ben Maller. That's at Ben Maller. The future of Jaylen Brown hanging in the balance. We'll get to that, and we will do it next. However, it is the A Block. What hour is it? Let's see if we can find out.
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0: show as we hang out together here on this Tuesday. Still late Monday in the West, heading into the 23rd day of June. I know you have your whole day planned around the NBA draft. Unless you don't, you sneaky little devil. No. But we'll talk about it. Trades. I like the trades. I'm into that. If you'd like to be part of this show, you can interact with us on the phones at 877-99 on Fox. There is one line open. Next hour, our friend Billy will be in the hizzy. I believe he'll be hanging out with us next hour, as he normally does, fixing all of life's problems. Also later on, Maller's Mountain of Money will have Cite the Bite as we work our way through the overnight hour. It's a good time to get in now at the beginning of the hour. No, kind of the beginning. 877-99 on Fox, on X, at Ben Maller. And say hello to our friend Mary Mack, who's back and better than ever. She's fired up. She loves working overnight radio. She got, as a little girl, she hoped someday she'd work overnight talk radio. Here she is. Amazing.
1: Yeah.
0: Mary, just try to stay awake. That's all you got to do is stay awake, Mary. It's okay. Everything else is fine. We got you. Mary the Board Op. Mary the Board Op on X. And she is related to royalty, the all-time great legends of basketball, Manute Bol. Like an eighth cousin or something like that? Ninth cousin? Second cousin? Really? Wow. But that's not that far removed. And Koopa Loop, that a Bronco fan. That's a Bronco fan. Your comments can and will be used against you in the court of sports radio. And the boys are complaining about the rundown. We'll get that up as soon as we can. That's an add-on item. Late Night Drug Tester says, with the Bucks getting rid of talent, that now means Gunners Timberwolves are the top team in the upper Midwest. Well, they also got rid of talent, Late Night Drug Tester. We'll talk about that later. They said bye-bye to Julius Randle. Inca Terror from New York writes in, says, serious question, Benny, as a fan of the Greek Freak. I want to support his new team, but in my mind, Miami still has the stank of LeBron. Please advise. Well, LeBron's played for two teams since he left the Heat. He go back to Cleveland, then he went to L.A., so two teams removed. Although I do see the Heat, and I see that, I do see what you kind of see, even though you're blind in Katara. I see what you're talking about with that stench still hanging out there. Fargo Pete says, I don't know what possibly made Jim Haslam wary of acquiring a high-priced star player, signed Deshaun Watson. Wayne in Duluth is filing a formal complaint with HR. He says, seriously, Ben, end the NBA talk. Move on to Major League Baseball and the NFL. Just ridiculous. So Wayne has been triggered here. So Wayne thinks that as a show that covers all of sports, for the most part, the major meat and potato sports leagues, Wayne in Duluth, the curmudgeon over there, that big old curmudgeon, Wayne in Duluth, thinks we'd be better off just ignoring, just completely ignoring the NBA, even though a multi-time platinum MVP, one of the great stars of the last 10 years in basketball, has been relocated. We're supposed to ignore that because Wayne in Duluth has a pebble up his tuchus. And so we're supposed to pretend that's not something. That's it. What else do we have? Let's see here. Jason writes in, says, Maller and the militia all in on the Greek Freak taking over South Beach like Brian and the Heatles. That is incorrect. That is incorrect. Shane in Des Moines says, Andrew in Bakersfield may have locked up caller of the year in the next 2 years. And I think he's working at having awful calls. Okay, so I'm confused by that message. Dan from Parts Unknown writes in, Dan says, Maller can now jump on the Heat bandwagon like all the Miami frontrunners in South Beach. No, that's not it. Now, I have some friends in Miami. I used to do a podcast with a guy who retired, Gascon, who's now retired and living, I think he's an early bird special every day there in South Florida. So there's that. Let's see here. Supermarket Steve says, you are listing the greatest parts about Miami, and the first thing you say is suntan lotion. Who are you, Mike the Leprechaun? Well, I'm supporting Mike the Leprechaun. Do you have a problem with that, Supermarket Steve? Yeah. Kyle writes in. He says, Maller also wants to be in Miami, not to root for the Heat, just to hang out on South Beach like he's Giannis. I'll be all night at the clubs, out and about there, and with the Instagram and OnlyFans models. Nah, I'm good. I don't need that. I did that a little while back when I was younger. I'm good on that. I'm all right. Fergdog says, in retrospect, doesn't that Bucks championship seem kind of fluky? I imagine that's how we'll look at the Seahawks in a few years. The only quarterback worse than Eli Manning to win a Super Bowl in the past 20 years is Sam Darnold. Well, not only that, Fergdog, let's also point out that the Seahawks got a little help. They had the guardian angel, the referees who gave them two extra points that they did not earn. Two bogus points in a regular season primetime game, which were absolutely embarrassing that the NFL allowed that injustice to go on and look the other way. Shame on them. Shame on them. Meanwhile, Fergdog, I do advise you to go down to Home Depot, upgrade your FIFA World Cup 2026 setup, build it like Beckham. 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Let's go to the phones. Mason the Millennial is in the leadoff chair. Hello, Mason the Millennial. Mason, the Freemason. Where is Mason the Millennial? I do not hear Mason.
1: Hello?
0: There he is. Now I hear Mason the Millennial. Do not make me regret this, Mason the Millennial.
1: Oh, well, don't mind if I do. Maybe don't mention the Browns and the Bucks in the same monologue. First piece of advice from Mason the Zillennial.
0: Yes, so I should ignore the fact the guy that owns the Bucks now owns the Browns and that he didn't make a better trade because of the Browns. I should ignore that. Good idea. What other pointers do you have for me, Mason the Millennial? What other advice do you have for me?
1: Okay, well, I know I've disappeared, but I have been tapping in the more recent days. And, you know, gone are the days of Rachel and Montebello, rest her soul, the judge couple in Florida, and Angry Bill. And, like, where the hell was Skeeter in Montana?
0: He passed away also. Everyone's died. Everyone's moved on. They've all passed away. We lost Skeeter
1: They've
0: in Montana.
1: To their
0: we do the oath. We have the oath as a tribute. We have the oath. We honor Skeeter in Montana, who demanded the Maller oath, and so we gave him the Maller oath, and we have that. If anybody wants the oath, you can call up. We'll give you the oath, and that's it. But this is life, man. We celebrate everyone while they're alive, and unfortunately, what do you want me to do here? People pass away. It's a circle of life, dude.
1: Don't get me wrong. What? I know. And, you know, Anthony in Louisiana, or whatever his name is he's pure gold. He is pure gold.
0: So you're a fan of Anthony. He's not on hold right now. I'd let you say hello to him, but Anthony's not. He's not here.
1: I bet we could wonder why
0: Anthony is not on hold.
1: Here.
0: Well, so you don't think he wants to flirt with Mary the board up? I don't know why, man. I mean, Mary's beautiful.
1: Oh, true,
0: no.
1: True,
0: Mary's
1: true.
0: Like, no. Absolutely. She's like, I don't want nothing to do with Anthony in Louisiana.
1: No, and the leprechaun, pure late night. Gold. He's awesome as well.
0: Oh, see, look at you're bonding with some of the new characters on the show. And this is the evolution of the show, Mason the Millennial. The callers change. People go to the dreaded day shift. They move on. They get older. They don't listen anymore. And then we have a new wave of people that come in. That's the magic of all this.
1: Yes. And I would like to transition into the World Cup very briefly. And, I'll let you go after that, but are you?
0: I like that you're announcing your map. I like that you're mapping the entire thing already. You've got the whole call mapped out, Mason.
1: Dang it.
0: Yeah. No, I am interested in.
1: Do you have a read?
0: Do I? Oh, you want me to do a read? Yeah, you know what? I can do. Let me see here. Do I have a read?
1: Yeah, I'm helping you now. Come on now.
0: Hold on a sec here. Let me see. I got eeny, meeny, miny, mo. Let me see which. See, that's a bonus. See, these are. There'll be a recording session later, and there'll be three spots will be recorded later. So I'm going to save those off the side.
1: Try that from the top again?
0: Hold on a sec. No, I'm not done.
1: Okay.
0: And I don't know about the World Cup. How about, you know, Weeble? Let's do some Weeble. What do you say here?
1: Okay.
0: Let's talk Weeble. 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
1: Okay, we'll cut that all out in editing, post.
0: It's called post-production, Mason the Millennial.
1: Yep, yep,
0: are you
1: yep.
0: still a bus driver, or are you doing something else?
1: Yeah, I'm doing that still, and I'm studying for a different craft, a career.
0: A career? Imagine. What kind of career are we looking at here? What are we looking at?
1: You know, water is something that everybody needs.
0: Water. Agua.
1: Yeah.
0: You were going to work with water. You're worried about water. Okay. All right. Well,
1: the treatment of it, you know, because it's harmed very, very significantly in our
0: environment. If we don't have water, we don't have life. It's all over.
1: Thank you. I feel like this could be avoidant of AI, perhaps. So you got to think like that, you know. But we love iHeart for being only human. Good night.
0: That's right. Go away. All right. There he is, Mason the Millennial. Let's say hello to Alex in the Commonwealth. Hello, Alex. Quickly, what's going on? It is the Ben Maller Show. Welcome, Alex.
2: Hey, Mr. Maller. Thank you for taking my call. First time caller, actually.
0: First time caller! Long time listener!
2: Absolutely. Yeah. Cool. I'm doing an Uber Eats delivery right now, but I'll try to make it kind of quick.
0: Hold on a second. Wait a minute. Let's try to guess what food you're delivering here at almost 3 in the morning. I'm going to say you're delivering Taco Bell.
2: They close at 2. I'm in Milford, Mass, so there's only one 24/7
0: McDonald's?
2: Burger King.
0: Oh, Burger? Really? Burger, King. Burger King's the only available restaurant? Oh, my God.
2: I know. Terrible. Either that or some 7-Eleven, but no.
0: Okay. All right. Yeah, get a couple Whoppers. All right, give me a quick take. I got to run. Give me a quick take. Go ahead.
2: Yeah, of course. I'm honestly thinking, like, the Bucks could have been better off, like, just not even taking Hero, and Celtics didn't have to go trade Brown. They could have probably just given up White at that point. I don't know if that's a bad take, but I feel like White's even a better player than Hero. So I really feel like, you know, what do you think?
0: Well, I think the Celtics dodged something here, to be honest. I mean, it's crazy the Bucks would not deal with the Celtics when they were, if they were legitimately offering Jaylen Brown, you'd much rather have Jaylen Brown.
2: You know, MVP, I mean, there's talks around here saying, oh, well, why not give up Tatum? He's never, I mean, he's what, missed 3 game 7s with injuries, and it's just kind of crazy to me that they didn't want to deal with Brown. Yeah, for sure.
0: 100%. All right. Well, make sure the people, they got to get their Whoppers. You got to make sure they get the Whoppers and their fries and their onion rings, Alex, okay? It's very important. Thank you. I got to go, but thank you. The great Alex, first time caller. Amazing. Time now for the Who Am I game. We'll go to baseball, where Cubs outfielder Pete Crow Armstrong and me are the only players hitting over 400 with an OPS over 1,100 this month of June. Minimum 50 plate appearances again. Pete Crow Armstrong and me, who am I? The answer. We'll get to it. We'll do it next. However, it is the B Block. What hour is it? Let's find out right now. Here we go. It is hour
3: number one.
0: It is hour number one. That's right. I didn't even know. I thought it was hour two already. 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

0: It is the Ben Maller Show, and I, Bill Miller, as we hang out side by side here. A reminder, this show is broadcast live 5 nights a week on the overnight, 4 hours a night. If that's not enough, we also have the Fifth Hour podcast, which is available for you every Friday, Saturday, and Sunday. So check that out as well, wherever you get your podcast. It'll change your life in amazing ways, unless it does not. Unless it does not. All right, back to it. Time to pay off the Who Am I game. The Cubs outfielder Pete Crow Armstrong and me are the only players hitting over 400 with an OPS of over 1,100 this month of June. Minimum 50 plate appearances. Who am I? That is the question. What is the answer? Byron Buxton, guessed by Eek in Roseville, Minnesota. Melissa Rausch, who is 46 today, from Late Night Drug Tester. Femi says retired caller Blind Scott is the answer. Maller Prop Guy going with Mason the Millennial as his answer. No Photoshop. That's an actual old photo of Mason the Millennial. Chuck Barris, guessed by Mr. Irrigation. Who else do we have? Maller Uber Eats customer from Manuel in Gardena. Marilyn Monroe, the GOAT, playing some baseball from Eileen in the Bay Area. Who do we have? Brian Winters, guessed by Michael. Page down, Charlie Sheen from Johnny Q. That's his answer. What else do we have? Let's see. Can't read that on the air. All right, Mary is in. Do you have an answer, Mary? Again, the Who Am I game question. Pete Crow Armstrong of the Cubs and me, the only players hitting over 400 with an OPS over 1,100 this month of June. Minimum 50 plate appearances.
1: The GOAT, Michael Jordan.
0: Michael Jordan, of course. Birmingham Barons, minor league baseball back in the days. Is it Michael Jordan? No. It is not. It is someone I've never heard of who I guess he was on the Diamondbacks. Now he's on the Orioles. Blaze Alexander. The great Blaze Alexander of the Orioles.
2: You haven't heard of Blaze Alexander?
0: I know. What kind of bad baseball fan am I? Nice job by your Angels again, though, against the Orioles. Very impressive. 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
11: In the NBA, Giannis Antetokounmpo is being traded by Milwaukee to the Miami Heat, along with Bobby Portis, for four players, including Tyler Hero, and three first-rounders. It'll all be official next month. The Dallas Mavericks' new coach reportedly will be Dusty May from Michigan, who just won the national title. At the World Cup, France got two goals from Kylian Mbappe and a 3-0 shutout of Iraq in Philadelphia. There was a lightning delay at halftime of over 2 hours. Argentina has clinched its group title 2-0. It was a winner against Austria, Lionel Messi both goals, and then Algeria beat Jordan 2-1 with two goals in the second half. Norway star Erling Haaland scored two in the second half in a 3-2 victory against Senegal. The late WNBA game went to Dallas in overtime, 112-110 at Seattle. Oklahoma won the College World Series. Milwaukee Brewers in 10 beat Cincinnati. I'm Steve DeSager.
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0: Why would you want it any other way?
1: He is a Pirates of the Caribbean type player. There's a reason for that. 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
1: Just hours and hours away from the NBA draft, and Timber, welcome in the beginning of another hour of the Ben Maller Show. We are in the air everywhere on the river of life, as this is, believe it or not, our full-time job. It's rather shocking. Coast to coast, border to border, and beyond, on the vast and candidly powerful microphones of FSR emanating live from the bonanza, the banter bonanza of the overnight guaranteed human in the world-famous Fox Sports Radio studios, where none other then 00 Mexican in San Diego reminds us that this hour is made possible in part by our friends at Tire Rack. 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So there is that. And then got this memo for some reason. I'm not sure why I ended up getting this memo from Alameda Lou in the Bay Area. And he said, Ben, where can people watch the World Cup? And I said, well, Alameda Lou, it's been going on for a few weeks now. You should know by now. But if not, the excitement of the FIFA World Cup is now streaming live on Fox One, the official English streaming platform to catch every unforgettable moment. Fox One brings the action straight to your screen so you never miss a goal. Download Fox One and experience the FIFA World Cup live. We'll do it live. Talk, that's it. We'll do it live.
4: Do it live.
1: 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And with that, we will pause the commercials. We'll get back to the commercials. I'd like to alert all the affiliates. More commercials coming. But in the meantime, we'll break it down for you right now. We'll slice and dice it and the whole thing here. Put some cayenne pepper on top as we begin this hour with more of the transaction. We love the transaction, and we had a pretty good one. Pretty good transaction. A couple of big moves. Giannis Antetokounmpo relocating to South Florida. It's the nature of the beast in pro bouncy ball, so he's on the move. And we also had a trade involving Minnesota. Now, they were in the mix. Gunner in Minnesota's Timberwolves were in the mix to acquire Giannis. They did not get him. They finished with the bronze medal. The Celtics got the silver medal, and the Miami Heat got the player. So the Timberwolves decided to make a separate trade. They said bye-bye to Julius Randle and the number 28 pick in tonight's NBA draft. They go to Brooklyn in the house as part of a three-team deal also involving the Chicago Bulls. So if you didn't see it, perhaps not, the thumbnail recap for Moving Man Matt on the highways and byways of North America. The Timberwolves say goodbye to Julius Randle in the 28th pick. Outbound from Minnesota, the Nets picked up Randle and the 28th pick, although it is subject to a possible second trade where Randle could be going somewhere else because the Nets haven't tried to win and will not try to win in our lifetimes. Then you've got the Chicago Bulls, who were part of this trade. Nick Claxton, who's just a roster filler guy, goes from the Nets, and he goes to Chicago. The Timberwolves, all of that moving, and they picked up the 33rd pick. So they gave up the 28th pick and a player, and in return they got the 33rd pick. That's it. So that is a good jumping-off point. Let us discuss the question. How do you grade? How do you grade Minnesota's trade, if you want to call it that, of Julius Randle to Brooklyn? So I've got Bruno Mars, Lunchbox, and Matinee. And we will combine all of these things together, and we are going to give you the razzle-dazzle is what we're going to give you, a little razzle-dazzle. So number one. The Timberwolves just stopped by on this transaction. They stopped by Dunghill. Now, Dunghill, because this was a dump right there. They just said bye-bye, and they pulled off some hocus-pocus, and they did it for the cap. It's all for the cap. That's the spin out of Minnesota. And how do you convert filet mignon and turn that into spam? Well, you just give away one of your rotational players and a draft pick for a lesser draft pick. And then, because of the salary cap, you've convinced your customers what a wonderful move this is. It is so good. So good. Yeah, this is a pure, unfiltered salary dump is what this is. Minnesota is going to end up giving up the higher draft pick and the player. And the player, they offload the player's contract. It is a demo situation. It's a roster demo situation. Now, listen, why don't I sit here and sing the praises of Julius Randle? We have done many a Maller monologue over the years questioning Julius Randle's productivity in big moments in playoff games, and this was an issue yet again this year as Minnesota went belly up in the playoffs. And so there are some issues there. Right? There are some issues. Randle's a flawed player. And he has often vanished in the playoffs when the team needs him. He had a miserable time this year, averaging less than 13 points on 34% shooting, I believe was the number, against the Spurs. And then supposedly skipped out on an exit interview, which became an issue. And that got out there. Now, nevertheless, all right, despite all that, you would still rather have regular season Julius Randle and a guy that's a borderline on the fringes of an all-star type thing. You'd rather have that than blank salary cap space. That's just me. For the second star, they need that second guy. Now, he was in the number two chair, Julius Randle, and Anthony Edwards is obviously the headliner and all that stuff. But instead, this is a grenade, a Bruno Mars grenade there, giving everything and ending up with nothing. And as far as this trade is concerned, nothing. So we did go to the Maller scorecard and the trade for the Minnesota basketball team. I wrote down, now I didn't give them an A. I didn't give them a B. I did not give them an F. I gave them an I for incomplete. Incomplete. This is a temporary stopover before supposedly a different, bigger transaction. And that better be a nice transaction because the Wolves, if not, they completely F this up. Some major skullduggery there. And not in a positive way for the Minnesota basketball team. Now, page two, staying with this, the theme of the hour. So the Timberwolves created significant salary cap space. Has anyone ever bought tickets for salary cap space? No? Does anyone watch games for salary cap space? You do not? Okay, I don't either. I don't watch because of... Oh, we got salary cap space. What number is salary cap space? That's exciting. So the Timberwolves are letting their buddies in the media, the messenger pigeons in the media, know that they've got a bunch of salary cap space by unloading Julius Randle. They get $33.3 million in a player trade exemption, which is half, I believe, half the sign of the devil, $33.3 million. So that goes to Minnesota. And this has led to chatter that the Timberwolves have their eye on the prize. And that prize, a jawbreaker, Ja Morant. Yep, that Ja Morant. Now, useful idiots in the Minnesota media, and there are many of them, are shooting down this. No, no, the Timberwolves do not want Julius. They do not want to get Ja Morant after trading Julius Randle. They don't want that. That's not what they want. So fine. The question is not that. The question is this. Should the Timberwolves make a push to pursue Ja Morant of the Grizzlies, who is on the market? And the answer, and the only acceptable answer here, is 100% yes. 100% yes. This, of course, is where you need to go. And you do what you have to do. You work it out. If there's a will, there's a way. The Wolves should absolutely make a full-on push to acquire Ja Morant. Not because it's safe, not because it's the smart thing to do, not because of that. You do it because it's a golden opportunity, and it's, you can hear it knocking on your door. You could hear the door right there. It's knocking on the door right there, and you go for it. The Grizzlies are essentially running a sidewalk doorbuster sale. Like, the door's already been busted. All the stuff's on the sidewalks. And they're like, hey, we got a flea market going on. This is a franchise-level player. As a franchise-level player, Ja Morant has been on the trade block for 2 years. Nobody's bought him. 2 years. You can get him for pennies on the dollar if you want Ja Morant. And Memphis is selling a Ferrari, right? They're selling you a Ferrari at Kia prices. Now, granted, the Ferrari needs some work. There's some dents in the back there, and the check engine light keeps flashing every time you turn left. I don't know why it keeps flashing every time you turn left. So it's not the perfect Ferrari. However, I have learned over the years that you generally do not get an all NBA level talent without a few dents and scratches. And that's just the reality of it. So if you look at the fender, there's going to be some dents. The paint's going to be scratched up a little bit. That's just the way it is. And sure, is he a loose cannon? Absolutely. Ja Morant is. That's why he's available. He's got a combo meal of injuries and off-court issues. A lot of them. He only played 20 games this past season, I believe. I think the number was 20. And when he played, he put up numbers. The Grizzlies, though, they're lurking. They're like, okay, listen, this is our opportunity here. It's NBA draft day today. And they are said to be hopeful that they will be plan B, meaning the Boston Celtics and the Minnesota Timberwolves and these other teams that were putting feelers out to get Giannis Antetokounmpo and missed out on the Greek Freak. They will now pivot to Memphis and say, hey, Big Daddy's there. Can we help out Big Daddy and the Grizzlies? And can we, let's see what we can get here. So if not the Wolves, now there is Basketball Siberia. That is a possibility. Sacramento is said to be an option for Ja Morant. What could possibly go wrong with that? Now, we know the Wolves are focused on finding the magic formula around Anthony Edwards, and they're looking around. They got to find another prime option, unless this is just the A-Rod ownership group downsizing, which had been a rumor that they're not going to reinvest in the team, and that this is just all an effort to strip things down and save some money. However, all right, the idea, if you're trying to win, and I don't know that A-Rod is in that group, that with the ownership group in Minnesota, the dynamic duo of Ant Edwards on one side and Ja Morant on the other side, unstoppable on a tablet. Now, whether that's actually unstoppable on a game, that's a different conversation. Think of it like a lunchbox, and the lunchbox is filled with Dino Nuggets and Uncrustables. That's unstoppable. A lunchbox, you would dominate lunch if you had Uncrustables and Dino Nuggets, a sugar-fueled lunch table chaos-causing situation if you had all that. And Ant Edwards is still a fire-breathing dragon, and Ja Morant is like a joystick that's got a bit of a glitch. Just a bit of a glitch there. All right, meanwhile, final point to the police blotter. We go to the police blotter, baby mama drama. baby mama drama department. Davie, Florida, more follow-up to a Maller monologue we started the previous show with. NFL starting quarterback being investigated by the cops because of baby mama drama on Father's Day. That would be Jets quarterback Geno Smith. He stinks. Geno Smith. Early indications were that this case was closed. Nothing to see here. It was no longer active. And then we had a plot twist. So all of this stemming from the video posted over the weekend by a random baby mama who claimed that Geno Smith had physically assaulted her. She said three words, beat my ass, is what she said. She also claimed that Geno is a big fan of Call of Duty and pornography. Big fan of those things. Aren't we all? So that is the story. The police were called. It was on video. You saw the cops there. Police responded to his residence on Father's Day afternoon, about 4:40, late afternoon there on Sunday. No arrest at the scene. The initial reporting suggesting the case was closed, and that was it. After a quick look, well, now it's said to be something else. We have Andy Slater, the great Fox Sports reporter in South Florida. Andy Slater from Fox Sports reporting that the detective will now investigate further. The case is not closed. It is not closed, and there's more to the story. All right, question. Where is Jets quarterback Geno Smith's police drama-o-rama headed? All right, so right now it's treading water, and the water does not smell particularly good. But the Jets always seem to end up in these type of situations. They do. It's a gravitational pull towards chaos. So you, for some reason, traded for Geno Smith and somehow didn't even make it to training camp, and the circus tent has gone up under the big top, under the big top here. The guy cannot make it even through Father's Day weekend without turning this into a TMZ matinee performance for all to see here. And at this point, the Jets management should just list his weekly status as questionable. Geno Smith's status is questionable. That's it. Listed as personal drama, every single time the Jets think they have found something different and unique and somewhat exciting and all that, the page they're looking at, when they turn the page, it starts burning up. It's wild. So the case is not closed based on the latest reporting involving Geno Smith. And just like the team's ability to avoid embarrassment is also not closed. So that's where we are. Now the NFL personal conduct policy warming up in the bullpen. So we'll see if anything happens. Meanwhile, the Jets have not publicly commented. They didn't even give us we are aware of the situation. We have no further comment at this time. They didn't even give us that. I didn't see it. If they did. Did you see it? I didn't see it. They didn't even give that statement out. And they haven't commented, probably because they're still Googling how to handle another quarterback crisis. And what do you do? I don't know. What do you want me to do? I don't know. It is the Ben Maller Show. If you'd like to be part, 877-99 on Fox. That's 877-996-6369. We've got our guy Billy from South Florida, better known by his stage name Weed Man Hippie. He's going to fix all of life's problems with one segment of Overnight Sports Radio. We're going to fix the world. That's what he says. He sells the bit as that. So far, has he fixed the world? No. But we're hopeful. Today could be the day. This could be the day that we fix the world with Weed Man Hippie. Yeah, I know. It's wild. We'll get to that. We'll take your calls at 877-99 on Fox. You want to ask him a question for the bit? At Ben Maller. That's at Ben Maller. We'll get to that, and we will do it next. However, it is the A Block. What hour is it? Let's find out right now. What hour?
2: Number two.
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1: It is the Ben Maller Show as we roll on here. The NBA draft is tonight. We got action. Trade action. Julius Randle traded to Brooklyn for now from Minnesota. Giannis Antetokounmpo headed off to Miami. And more trades in the hopper. And we'll hear about them throughout the day. If you'd like to be part of the show, talk about any of that or anything else that we haven't talked about, 877-99 on Fox. That's 877-99-6-6-3-6-9. Also on X, at Ben Maller. That's at Ben Maller if you want to be part of the program. And hitting all the buttons, our friend Mary. Big World Cup supporter. She's breaking down the World Cup. She'll be on the air breaking down the World Cup. Mary the Bordop. Say hello to her. Mary the Bordop. Right over there. And Kubaloop, a Bronco fan. That's a Bronco fan. Your comments can and will be used against you in the court of sports radio, so please act accordingly. And I need my board reset. Then we'll get to the Ask a Weed Man. In the meantime, while that is going on, we have many, many wonderful things. Jerry in Rhode Island writes in, says, "Hey, Maller, I'm glad the Celtics didn't trade for Giannis. Not saying because I love Jaylen Brown. More so because I just don't think it was all worth it for the Bucks were at what they were asking for. Plus, Giannis doesn't shoot threes. There you go. That's all the Celtics do, right? All they do is shoot three pointers. If you can't shoot three pointers, you're not really in that great a shape there. So, Coop, you want me just to guess what line he's on, or you want me to? I can guess. The phones have to be reset here, Coop. You have to come in here and reset the phones. I know you don't want to do that, but it would help the show so I can get to Weed Man Hippie here in a moment. Trucker Joe writes in. He says, obviously you got to have a fall guy. He says, Russell Wilson about to come out of retirement now in case Geno gets suspended. Well, he is available. There you go. Chip in the Q's writes in. He says, A-plus on the Maller monologue. The Wolves really wanted Randle out of town pretty badly, huh? Something tells me there was probably some bad stuff going on behind the scenes and made Minnesota want to get this guy out of town that much. Not necessarily. Just the fact on the court in the big playoff games, he did not get her done. That would be the issue. He sucked at a time you cannot suck. That's the problem. Eileen is complaining about the Bay Area sports teams, the Giants and the 49ers. Good content for sports radio, though. Really good content for sports radio. What else do we have? Let's see. Page down. All right, let's go to the phones. And we'll say hello to, we have the man, the myth, the legend, Weed Man Hippie, who is hanging out. Hello, Weed Man Hippie.
2: Hey, Ben, how are you?
1: If I was any better, I would be a wolf, but not a Timberwolf, because they're making some weird moves here. How about your Heat, though? They got Giannis. You don't care about basketball.
2: Wow,
1: though. That's
2: unbelievable.
1: I guess you are excited about that. Look at you. You're all fired up.
2: That's great. That's really great.
1: All right.
2: Anthony Edwards is great, but the New York Knicks are the champs.
1: Well, that was last season. We've moved on to next season, Weedman. So that was last year. That's old news that the Knicks won the championship. Now we're on to who's going to win next year. You only get, 48 hours or 72 hours to celebrate a championship, and then it's on to the next season. That's it. It's like when I have a great show, Weedman, I just don't sit here for 2 weeks and say, man, I had a great show back in like May 30th. I had a great show. No, you got to move on with that, and you got to continue to do the talk show on a daily basis. Now, do you have any opening thoughts here before we get to the questions at hashtag Ask a Weed Man?
2: Yeah, for the second time in like a month, there are aliens coming to Earth. You know that?
1: There have been stories the last couple of months about that alien stuff.
2: So these people are much more advanced than we are, since we don't even go to Mars. They're coming from another universe or another galaxy or something.
1: Yeah. Do you think that I saw the story that said humans jumped in size 2 million years ago? And is that, you think that's related? You think that's somehow alien technology that they helped us grow taller and bigger and all that? Because you are the alien expert, Weed Man. What planet are you from?
2: I'm from Ork, like Mork, Mork from Ork.
1: Oh, yeah, yeah. There you go. You just excited Alf the alien opiner. We got isn't it wonderful, though, that for years and years, people are like, oh, man, we can't announce that there's aliens because society will collapse. And they've been leaking stories of aliens, of UFOs for several months, and nobody cares.
2: Yeah. I think that's great.
1: I know, but nobody's like freaking out. Nobody cares. Just, I got other things to worry about. I got to see what's trending on TikTok. That's what I got to see.
2: I want to see what aliens are here, because they're coming from, we can't even get to Mars. We go to the moon, that's it. These aliens are coming from so far away.
1: Yeah.
2: They're much more advanced than we are, and I want to meet them.
1: You'd like to meet them. All right, we'll see if we can schedule a meet and greet for the, do you want to meet the Greys? Like, what alien group do you want? Because, you know, there's a bunch of, if you look at the UFO chart, you've got the Greys, the Reptilians, the Nordics, and the Insectoids. Yeah, which one would you like?
2: A reptilian is like a lizard?
1: Yeah, they're scaled, shape-shifting. So I think I remember Art Bell used to talk about this. I think they turn into, they look like us. They kind of look like human beings, but they're really reptilian. Yeah.
2: Well, whoever they are, they're much more advanced than we are.
1: Maybe not. Who knows? They probably have wives that are, you know, yell at their husbands and the whole thing. And it's just life, you know, that's it. Whether it's here or somewhere else, it's the same thing. So, yeah.
2: Hey, Perino, send me more candy.
1: Oh, you remembered his name. Look at you. You dirty dog. You dirty devil. All right,
2: I want some candy.
1: All right. Don't beg. You know, go, you got the government check. Go down and buy your own candy. Are you not allowed to buy candy? Cause it's not on the list for the card you have. Is that the problem?
2: No, yeah, I can't, but it was great when he sent me.
1: All right, enough of that. Let's see here. Ferg Dog writes in, says, Weed Man, would you rather Perito send you more candy or find your teeth?
2: I'd love to find my teeth. Are you kidding?
1: Okay, so you would be willing to not have candy if you are able to get your teeth back.
2: That would be great. I love my teeth.
1: All right. And which dump do you think your teeth are in Miami? Like which?
2: I have no idea. I wish I knew.
1: All right. That would be quite the digging expedition. King Rory writes in. He says, is Weed Man Hippie part of the welcoming committee for the Antetokounmpo family, the Greek Freak there to Miami?
2: Wow. I think that is so incredible. He's coming to the Heat, huh?
1: Yeah. Big news here.
2: Wow.
1: Two-time MVP. You going to greet him at the airport and ask him for a couple bucks?
2: Yeah, that is so great.
1: You got to give him the full Miami welcome. You say, hey, you know who I am? I'm Weed Man Hippie, man. Come on.
2: Yeah,
1: that.
2: I want to tell him. I want to meet him.
1: All right. Let's say hello to Mr. Irrigation, who says, Weed Man needs...
2: Hey, Mr. Irrigation.
1: He needs a catchphrase. Something good. I've been brainstorming this, and I think I have it. Ask Billy to say, on the ride into town, they were high. That's kind of dumb. Yeah. No, Mr. Irrigation, Weed Man does have a catchphrase. Do you realize your catchphrase, Weed Man?
2: What?
1: You gotta be joking. That's your catchphrase.
2: You gotta be joking.
1: That's your isn't that your catchphrase?
2: Absolutely, yeah.
1: Yeah, that's what you're known for. Alex writes in from Parts Unknown, and he says, what's your biggest prediction for the world in 20 years? Ask a Weed Man. Okay, great question, Weed Man.
2: Wow.
1: What's the world going to be like 2046? What will the world be like?
2: Wow. What do you think?
1: He didn't ask me. Alex didn't ask me. He asked you. I think the world, how about this, Weed? The world will be similar to how it is with more gadgets and crazier gadgets. It's just going to get more insane and all that. But ultimately, people are pretty much the same, the way they act. Just the stuff,
2: you know,
1: the stuff they have.
2: I can't believe Donald Trump is president. That is so crazy. We used to go to his casinos.
1: Yeah, yeah, they're not. They don't have any in Atlantic City anymore, right? Didn't they get rid of those? I don't think they're in Atlantic City.
2: Well,
1: there's one in Vegas.
2: Where I used to go. He used to have three casinos in Atlantic City.
1: I noticed how you professionally did not answer the question, though, Weedman. I noticed that. You did not answer the question. He asked what your opinion was 20 years from now, and you just kind of blew that over your head and said, I'm done with it. I'm not going to answer that. Interesting. Manuel in Gardena.
2: Hey, Manuel, how are you?
1: Writes in. He says, does Billy Boy, when he's out at the beach, sport a banana hammock on South Beach? Is that your go-to bathing suit?
2: No, of course not.
1: You're more reserved than that. Is Billy Boy, are you registered to vote, Billy Boy?
2: Yes.
1: You are? All right. Do you actually, you don't vote because that takes effort. You don't want to do that. That, right?
2: No, I don't.
1: Of course not. Yeah. Is Billy Boy the owner of a polyester leisure suit? Great questions by Manuel and Gardena.
2: No, I am not.
1: All right. And does Billy Boy have a favorite barber or do you just go to random barbers? Yeah.
2: You know, that is really crazy. I have not cut my hair in a very long time, and it doesn't grow any longer than it is.
1: Oh, okay. So you're at the age now where your hair is just kind of settled in, and it is going
2: to... It never grows any longer. I mean, my hair is long, but it's not longer than it was.
1: Okay.
2: And I haven't cut my hair in years.
1: Alf, the alien opiner, says, Ben, you're wrong. Weedman's catchphrase is, send me money. Is that it? Bozo the district attorney writes in.
2: Bozo the clown.
1: It says Bozo the district attorney says, I don't think I want Weed Man Hippie to be our earthling representative when we meet the aliens. If you did.
2: Why?
1: Well, I want to know, what would you say to the aliens? It would be very difficult to communicate with the UFO people. Let's say the reptilians came down here and they wanted to have a meeting with you. What would you say?
2: Take me to your planet. That's what I'd say.
1: Mm. Okay.
3: What?
2: I want to go to one of these other planets where there's life. And
1: what if they don't have oxygen there and then you can't breathe? You'll be dead. You know. Same.
2: That'd be a problem. That would definitely be a problem.
1: All right. Perito says, ask Billy. The candy was ordered on its way since last week, Weedman.
2: Wow. So where is it?
1: No, Weedman. The proper answer is, oh my God, thank you, Perito.
2: Thank you, Perito. I appreciate that.
1: See, that's called manners, Weedman. This guy, he didn't have to send you this candy. He's doing this out of an act of kindness here.
2: It's really great.
1: And you're, instead of saying thank you, you're like, where's my candy? Where's the delay?
2: Where's my candy? And thank you very much. I love you.
1: All right. The Baltimore Freeloading Media account writes in, Media Freeloaders account says, ask Weedman where he can find a good corned beef or pastrami sandwich in Miami. And if he's willing to take the bus, I'm buying at Wolfie's Deli. All expenses paid.
3: Wow.
1: Yeah. So.
2: Here in Miami?
1: Let me see here.
3: Wolfie's Deli.
1: You ever heard of Wolfie's Deli? I don't know where that is.
2: Wolfie's is in New York, no?
1: Hold on a sec. Calm down. Sarasota, Florida. So that's up a ways there. The original Wolfie's Deli in Sarasota. However, free sandwich if you go up there. No? You're not interested?
2: That would be great, yeah.
1: No? Okay. And any?
2: I know there's Wolfie's in New York.
1: Any good delis in Miami? There's got to be some good delis in Miami, no?
2: Yeah. You know weed is legal and I get it right at the school in my corner?
1: I didn't know that until you told me a month ago and told me every week. And now I remember that it's legal in Florida. It's fascinating.
2: Yeah. That is crazy.
1: I know. What a world. Just Josh writes in and says, a weed man talking about we can't get to Mars. He can't even get out of Florida. That's true, weed man. You're kind of locked in there in the Sunshine State, right? You haven't left Florida in over 20 years. Is that accurate?
2: That's true, yeah.
1: All right. Rob the Goatman says, question for Billy, favorite Beverly Hills 90210 character and why? Great question. You even remember that show?
2: The rich guy?
1: What?
2: Dylan, I think. I think his name is Dylan, no?
1: You didn't actually watch Beverly Hills 90210.
2: Oh, yeah, I did. Long time ago.
1: You did? Interesting.
2: Brandon Walsh and his sister, and I think the guy's name was Dylan, the rich guy.
1: I was I used to see Jason Priestley was a big star on that show. I used to see him.
2: Jason Priestley, yeah.
1: I used to see him at Kings games. He was a big hockey guy back in those days. All right. Well, I think that's enough, Weed Man. Amazing as always. We've solved all of life's problems. Anything else you'd like to add here? Any final thought, Weed Man? No?
2: I want to thank Miss Irrigation for the Ben Mallory.
1: Yeah, it's nice of him to hook you up. Absolutely. All right, well, thank you. There you go. All right, go away. There's our friend Billy from South Florida. It is the Ben Maller Show as we are working our way through the overnight. Time now for the Insta Trivia. The new Mavericks coach, Dusty May, just took the job. We'll talk more about that later on. Dusty May, the first NCAA title-winning coach to leave immediately for the NBA since blank. Again, new Mavericks coach Dusty May, the first NCAA title-winning coach to leave immediately for the NBA since blank. That is the Insta Trivia, the answer. We'll get to it, and we will do it next. However, it is the B-Block. What hour is it? Let's find out.
3: Number two.
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0: 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I, Bill Miller, a reminder that you can hear this show on the radio and on YouTube. 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So Ben Maller Show on YouTube. Thank you. All right, time now for the Insta Trivia with Mallerly Third Degree right around the corner. New Mavericks coach Dusty May as he left Michigan. And he is the first NCAA title-winning coach to leave immediately for the NBA since blank. Since blank, that is the question. Alf the Alien Opiner going with Tark the Shark, Jerry Tarkanian, and is his answer. Weed Man Hippie, guessed by Maller Prop Guy. Who else do we have? Page down. The Mouth of the South, Jimmy Hart from Manuel in Gardena. Paulie D got it right. Bad job by him. Jim Riggleman from Patrick. DJ Spin in San Diego. Bobby Knight from Rudy. That's his answer. Steelers Nasty also went with Tark the Shark. Matt K, winner of the Bracket Challenge this past tournament, went with Arnie Spanier. The Stinking Genius is his answer. Stan Albeck from Michael in Tulsa. Tim Biaka Batuka from Trucker Joe. Bozo, the district attorney, got it right. Bad job by him. Also, Jason the Diamond Man. What say you, Mary? You have an answer.
1: Nicki Minaj.
0: All right. Is it Nicki Minaj, that great college basketball coach? No, it is Larry Brown back in 1988-89. The Kansas Jayhawks. And then bye-bye! Bye-bye! This is the part we take imaging here. Here we go.
1: How about that?
2: To the Third Degree. This is when Big Ben gets grilled.
0: Goobaloo!
3: The Cowboys have missed out on the playoffs for the past two seasons in a row. Earlier this week, Dak Prescott said making the postseason in 2026 is the minimum. Ben, do you think Dallas can achieve the minimum this year?
0: It's far from a guarantee. They don't have a good coach. The roster is a little better than it was last year. Washington's a wild card in the division. Philadelphia is not as good as they were last year without A.J. Brown. So they're a little worse. The Giants are better. It is really a toss-up. It's like a 60-40 situation the Cowboys make the playoffs. There's a 40% chance they don't. Next!
3: Both Marcus Smart and DeAndre Ayton of the Lakers have player options heading into next season. Do you expect either or both of them to exercise their option and return to L.A.?
0: Well, it always depends. Is there another sucker that will pay you more money? Marcus Smart, I would think, would come back. He's pretty washed at this point. DeAndre Ayton's also washed, and he was a complete failure as a Laker last year. However, there's always a sucker for a guy that's as tall as DeAndre Ayton, and he was the top pick in the draft years ago. And so I could see him leaving. If I'm Marcus Smart, though, I would stay because I can't imagine anyone's going to pay him that kind of money, or any kind of money. He says he's just a roster spam at this point. Next!
3: During an online stream over the weekend, Jaylen Brown said it would take $400 million for him to play in China,
0: yeah,
3: but that he would play for every single team for that amount. Ben, how much would it take for you to do radio in China?
0: All right, so after taxes, I've done the math on this, Coop, so after taxes, if I get, all I need is, I don't need $400 million, I'll take like $500 million and some good fried rice, and I'm in, okay? I'm done. Sign me up, coach. Put me in. I'm ready to go.
3: That's all?
0: What's your price, Coop? What's your, do you have a price?
3: I'd do it for 20 mil.
0: 20 mil? Well, I mean, if money's no object, I'll take 100 million. Why not? How did we do, Coopaloop?
3: You pass this
0: mission. That is a win. Put it on the board. Winner, winner, winner. Winner, winner, winner. 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
10: In the NBA, Giannis Antetokounmpo is being traded from Milwaukee to the Miami Heat along with Bobby Portis for Tyler Hero, Jaime Jaquez, two others, and three first rounders. Minnesota is trading Julius Randle to the Nets. Trae Young will re-sign with the Wizards. Minnesota is giving Ayo Dosunmu a five-year contract. Dallas's new coach will be Dusty May from Michigan. At the World Cup, wins for Norway and Algeria. France is 2-0 after shutting out Iraq 3-0. Two goals for Kylian Mbappe, both goals in Argentina's win from Lionel Messi, 2-0 over Austria. To baseball's late game, San Diego a 1-0 winner against Atlanta, Manny Machado with a home run. Colorado beat Boston 3-2 on a three-run triple bottom of the ninth from Aroldis Chapman, wins for the White Sox and Dodgers. And the College World Series ended with an Oklahoma victory, 13-2 over North Carolina. I'm Steve DeSager.
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0: Mayday, Mayday, May. It's not May, it's June. Why would you say Mayday in the month? It doesn't make any sense in the month of June. Welcome in the beginning of another hour of the Ben Maller Show. We are in the air everywhere, melting in your ears as we work up an appetite coast to coast, border to border, and beyond on the vast and markedly powerful microphones of FSR emanating live from the vibes, verbal vibes, guaranteed human from the world-famous Fox Sports Radio studios where Big Greg in Iowa, one of our starting offensive linemen, points out that this hour made possible in part by 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Now, hopefully you're watching all of these amazing matches in the World Cup, although I'm kind of waiting for the elimination round. That's when I'm going to get more into it. The excitement of the FIFA World Cup is now streaming live on Fox One. You heard me right. That was not some kind of snafu. No, no. Yes, even Wayne from Duluth, the curmudgeon's excited about that. And so's Monkey Biz Doug in South Korea and the Glizzy. Very happy there in Rhode Island as well. Very excited because of the World Cup on Fox One, streaming right now live, the official English streaming platform to catch every unforgettable moment. Fox One brings the action straight to your screen so you never miss a goal. Download Fox One and experience the FIFA World Cup live. And if you didn't see any of the action yesterday, France with a 3-0 shutout of Iraq. Iraq is in some trouble there. Egypt took down New Zealand the other day. We had mentioned that a few days back. Also, yesterday, Argentina with a 2-0 win over Austria. So you had that. Algeria taking out Jordan 2-1 as well. So some of the action as it continues all the way through July 19th. So get that Fox One app on your device and you'll be able to enjoy the activities that are going on there for sure. All right. It is the Ben Maller Show as we are just beginning anew here, and play the hits, my man. We come in every day to the studio and whatever goes on, it's a read and react situation. The sporting news of the day. We start out with the coaching carousel. If you have not heard by now, Dusty May has quit as coach of the Michigan Wolverines. He's out in Ann Arbor. Bye-bye, the 2026 National Champions of Men's College Basketball. And he has decided, I want to go somewhere else. I do not want to be here. I do not want to coach this team. So he took off. Now, May is walking out of Michigan, saying bye-bye to the Wolverines, as he has been excommunicated from that basketball program, finalizing a deal as he will be the new head basketball coach of the Mavericks of the NBA, the Dallas Mavericks. So this is a big move. Michigan a school that just won the championship, so that's got some good pedigree going on, the Wolverines in the Big Ten. And now they are looking, they have an interim coach, they're looking for the full-time coach, and now the Dallas Mavericks have hired a college coach, which is almost always risky business. So that's where we're going to jump off. Let us discuss the question. Dusty May leaving Michigan for the Dallas Mavericks, is this a bold career move? A bold career move, or is it a guy who is running from a sequel he knows he cannot deliver? So I've got coupon book, beauty contest, and PBS documentary. And we will combine all of these things together, and we're going to go out to the boondocks is what we're going to do. Now, first of all right, the answer is all of the above. The answer is all of the above. That is the answer. The NIL monster magic does not have a long shelf life. This should be the new normal. This should be the new normal in the NCAA tournament. Now, May saw that NIL bubble. He saw that bubble wobbling, and he's like, wait a minute. I won the championship, picked the right players, everything worked out. I would like now, I don't want to hit the right buttons anymore. I want to hit the eject button and get out of here so people still think of me as an absolute genius. And he never intended, we didn't mention this right around the time the tournament was going on and the Final Four, that it was our belief on this side of the microphone that Dusty May never intended to stay at Michigan. The whole thing was always supposed to be just a pit stop on the highway called Glory Road to the NBA, that this was always the objective, and it was just a matter of you got to go here, you got to zig over there and zag over here and the whole thing. Dusty follows the opportunity that is available. It's kind of like when you're out on the beach and you've got your metal detector and you're trying to find some watches and some rings and some gold bullion in the sand there, or just some loose change. And that'll be, he'd flirted with the NBA, Dusty May, in the past. Not great jobs, as we understand. So he had considered jumping off to the NBA in the past. May, though, just pulled off the greatest smash and grab in recent college hoops history. When you look at what Michigan was able to pull off without this long-term build the culture of Michigan basketball and all that. He didn't do any of that. And he treated the Michigan championship like a coupon book that they put in a little cubby hole at work and say, here's a little cubby. We're going to put the coupon book, and it's redeemable only in the NBA and only with the Dallas Mavericks. So May is a basketball nomad. If you've looked at his history bouncing around, he treats these jobs like motel rooms. You don't get attached to it because you're not going to be there long. And Michigan, he used, to his credit, wisely, he used Michigan as an NIL trampoline and has now jumped all the way to the NBA. So good for him. He got among the available jobs. This is considered a plum job. The reason it's considered a plum job is because you have the prodigal son of the NBA, the next big thing. Now that Wemby's proven to be a fraud, is Cooper Flagg. And so you've got Cooper Flagg there, and let's see what he can do. And Dallas didn't win much this past year, put up some good stats, got people all horny because he scored some points and grabbed some rebounds, didn't do it on a winning team. He's going to turn 20 before next NBA season, so another opportunity there for Dusty May. Now, secondly, keeping the plate spinning. Spin, spin, spin, spin, spin, spin, spin. So, question, was Michigan coach Dusty May the first choice for the Dallas Mavericks? Was he the guy that they wanted all along, or was he not? So based on a thorough review of the available evidence, the answer is no way, Jose. And don't call me Jose. The Mavericks did not hire their first choice as coach. They did not. This is a plot twist, and I like it. It's a nice plot twist. Now, the new basketball head of operations there, Masai Ujiri. Now, you have to be good for me to know how to say that. Masai Ujiri, who was in Toronto. I remember was doing stuff with the Nuggets back in the day and was there when Kawhi brought the championship to Toronto. And so Masai Ujiri is now in Dallas, and he's attempting to fix the Mavericks. Now, his first choice was John Shire, the Duke coach. That's who the Mavericks wanted. They offered him the job, and John Shire deliberated, considered his options, and said, no, even though I coached Cooper Flagg and the Blue Devils back in the day, I do not want that job. So he turned down the job, and now we have Dusty May, one magical carpet ride at Michigan, and now here we are. And May was the plan B. He was the plan B, the backup plan. Got to have a backup plan. And, hey, you don't need to win. I heard this years ago. You don't need to win the beauty contest. You just have to win the election. That's it. And they even give out to those backups, the backup quarterbacks, they get rings. Not from Mr. Irrigation. They get rings. And it's like the whole thing. If you're not the first dance partner, you're just the one that they end up marrying. Well, okay, that's good. That's a good thing. So May brings an awesome record at Michigan. I think he had an 830 winning percentage, 831 winning percentage in Ann Arbor there. The national title over UConn, which cost me the bracket challenge here at the company. I'm still bitter about that. Also a legendary Final Four run at Florida Atlantic, which is next level. So he's a master of X's and O's. He's got the acumen. Dusty May in that department, and clearly knows which players to pay and which ones not to play to pay in NIL. So he's got some of that roster building, and he likes the bigger lineups. That's the book on Dusty May. And so if Dallas wins, this becomes a cute footnote. You know, Dusty May wasn't even the first choice. I remember USC football, they had this glorious run in the early 2000s, and they hired this guy named Pete Carroll, who was not their first choice, was not their first. They didn't want Pete Carroll. There were other coaches they wanted. They settled for Pete Carroll, and it worked out to be a glorious relationship until he broke every NCAA rule and then ran off to coach the Seattle Seahawks, and then that was it. So we'll see. If this doesn't work out for Dusty May, this will be the blunder heard around the basketball world. What were you thinking? Why would you hire your second choice? You should hire the person you wanted first, and oh, my God. All right, now, final thought. To golf we go. Follow up to a previous edition of the Ben Maller Show. Wyndham Clark, the great Wyndham Clark, won his second U.S. Open on Sunday afternoon on Father's Day, and he overcame the very challenging environment at Shinnecock Hills there on Long Island. And the more we think about this, this is getting a lot of attention still. Like in the golf world, people's minds are like mush. They can't believe it. The challenge of a hostile golf crowd. Which, now, in golf, there's like that tournament in Phoenix, the waste management thing, which is just like a bunch of drunk people going crazy, and you expect that. At the majors, though, there's this certain decorum that one is supposed to have that they did not have. And this has really ruffled some feathers in the golf world there. The crowd on Long Island. Clark was repeatedly heckled. And he has apologized for the outburst he had at Oakmont after missing the cut last year. He destroyed some property in the locker room and all that stuff. However, the anger, the raw emotion, that was directed at Wyndham Clark over the weekend in Long Island. That seemed less about what had happened in the past and more about Long Island having fans that just like to have somebody who's the bad guy. And he was the bad guy. And they had to move. So I bring this up. Somebody on the Golf Channel I've never heard of. Iman Lynch, I believe, is the person's name, and I'm sure he doesn't know who I am. I don't know who this guy is. Anyway, this bozo said, hey, listen, Long Island should be barred from hosting another PGA Tour event in the future. Said Long, this is a quote, Long Island golf fans are a stain on the game of golf. This guy ranted on the Golf Channel. That's what we saw at Bethpage. It's what we see every single time we go to Long Island. Close quote. All right, question. Should Long Island lose its rights to host the U.S. Open because some fans were heckling Wyndham Clark? The horror. Oh, my God. Some people said some mean thing. Boo-hoo-hoo. The country club elites in the golf world clutching their pearls so tight they might need to see a doctor because Long Island fans there in the Big Apple dared to boo Wyndham Clark. Wow. Wow, wow, wow, wow, wow. Let's call the Manners Police. Can we? I know if you want the police, go 911, but what's the number? Is there like a three-digit number for the Manners Police? Can we contact them? I'd like to get the Manners Police. Can we make sure the Golf Channel has a new fainting couch? Can we make sure they've got that going on as well? So they want to ban a somewhat historic venue on the golf circuit because of some verbal raspberries that were tossed out. Tell me you're soft without telling me you're soft, please. So fans buy the ticket. It's going to blow your mind. And fans have the right, if they choose, to boo. Boo, boo, boo, boo, boo, boo, boo, boo, boo, boo. You can boo. That's the deal. Period. Stop. Just feel free to boo. Sports without booing. Let me tell you about sports without booing. Sports without the boos. It's like eating a big bowl of creamy tomato bisque soup without salt. You need the salt. What are you doing? And these golfers, they want the big paychecks. They like to talk about themselves as gladiators. All the golf media. Anything that mildly inconveniences these golfers, you end up getting the golf media just waxing loquacious about, oh my goodness, I can't believe they overcome this thing or that thing or whatever. And they're all made out of Cool Whip at this particular point, these golfers. And this is not about so much the decorum. The more I think about it, it's not about the decorum. It's about the elites panicking when regular people who are not hardcore golf fans, they don't act like extras. They refuse to act like extras in a PBS Ken Burns documentary. Instead, they actually speak up and that whole thing. And so they want to sanitize passion. You got to sanitize the passion and turn sports into a feelings first safe space. And a lot of people get upset. I'm telling you, the NBA in recent years, the NFL, not as much in the NFL. Baseball and the NBA have been at the forefront of, if you are not perfectly polite, we're going to kick your ass out. And there have been some really soft NBA players like Russell Westbrook and some others that have really embarrassed themselves by having fans kicked out for heckling. Next up, of course, would be mandatory applause. That's the next step. I've seen the script. They'll have a QR code on screen, and they will give you a link to approved emotions. Please. Now, we are from the old country. We are from the old country, and we also realize they don't boo nobodies. They don't boo nobodies. Wyndham Clark should send the New York golf fans a thank you card. Long Island, I don't think they embarrass themselves like these golf weasels do. I don't think they embarrass themselves. They just reminded the golf world, this is kind of what sports usually sounded like. And I know you're not used to it because you have a highbrow group of fans, but that's how it used to be. And just deal with it. It is the Ben Maller Show. If you would like to be part, 877-99 on Fox. That's 877-996-6369 if you'd like to be part of the program. Well, time now for the Maller Riddle of the Day. We'll have the Mountain of Money coming up later this hour. Here's the riddle of the day. Spurs star Victor Wembanyama was greeted with blank at a music festival in France recently. Again, the Spurs Parisian prodigy Victor Wembanyama was greeted with blank at a music festival in France recently. That is the Maller Riddle of the Day. The answer, you can answer it on X at Ben Maller. We'll get to that, and we will do it next. However, it is the A Block. What hour is it? Let's find out right
1: Number
0: now.
1: Three.
0: Well, the Cup is taking over the U.S., and only DraftKings has you fully covered. 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

0: It's the Ben Maller Show as we roll on through the overnight. And a reminder, you can interact with this show on X at Ben Maller. You can call in. The lines are full right now. Later on, we'll open up some lines for Maller's Mountain of Money, pay off the riddle of the day as well. But on the phones, 877-99 on Fox. That's 877-996-6369. You can say hello to Mary the Board Op. She's here. She's sitting in the chair with all the buttons there. Mary Mack is Mary the Board Op on X. And Koopaloop, a Bronco fan. That's a Bronco fan. Your comments can and will be used against you in the court of sports radio. Act accordingly. All right, time now for the Maller Riddle of the Day. And here it is. Spurs star Victor Wembanyama was greeted with blank at a music festival recently in France. That is the question. What is the answer on the Riddle of the Day? And let's see, who do we have here? At Ben Maller, by the way. That's at Ben Maller on X if you'd like to attempt to answer the riddle of the day, although likely too late for you to get in on this edition of the game. And let's see, what do we have here? We'll go to page down. I can't read that on the air. We've got Michael Jordan. They yelled Michael Jordan. They chanted, "Go Knicks, go." That was from Steve. Who else do we have? Let's see. Page down. Wemby was greeted with oodles and noodles from Pizza Papa. That's his answer. Cool Whip from Filler Up Phil. Raspberry Beret from Eek in Roseville, Minnesota. What else do we have? Let's see. Can't read that on the air. Timmy from Busco, Indiana says he was greeted by all-you-can-eat chocolate croissants and eclairs. That's from Timmy. Who else? Page Dan, Hawaiian Lay from JT the Wingman, just outside Knoxville. Loose Change from Donkey Sausage. What do we have? A carton of eggs from Rudy. That's his answer. Mountain Dew flavored donuts from King Rory. They played the Yellow Rose of Texas from Late Night Drug Tester. A bologna sandwich just by Rob the Goat Man. No shots at Robbie the Mariner fan. He was greeted by Sydney Sweeney, guessed by Eileen in San Francisco. All right, Mary, do you have an answer? It's the Maller Riddle of the Day. Victor Wembanyama was recently greeted by blank at a music festival in France.
1: A French chant.
0: A French chant. Well, the correct answer, Mary, as you know, you're not supposed to get it right. Bad job by you. Is a rhythmic chant of MVP. A rhythmic chant. Of MVP. Bad job by you. Let's go to the phones. Let's say hello to Nick is in Denver. Hello, Nick. Welcome. What's going on? You're on the Ben Maller Show.
2: Oh, my God. What up, Ben? I've just been listening this whole time. Man, what up?
0: Well,
2: it's been a long time.
0: Well, thank you. Where have you been, Nick? I've been here 5 nights a week, 4 hours a night, podcast on the weekends. Where have you been, Nick?
2: I've been listening to the podcast mainly. I used to be a bread guy for a long time. Like between like 2011 and 2018, you know, when I listened to you guys forever, like you actually made it feel like there was a person in the middle of the night. So like I am now currently working on an F-150, in the middle of the night. You get to listen to you guys again. So
0: you're repairing
2: podcast. I am listening live.
0: We're doing live. You're repairing this. Is this your car you're repairing or someone else's car you're repairing?
2: Yeah, I like Fords because I like self. Farm. So, my 2020 Expedition is out. My wife is driving my 03 F-150. So I'm trying to replace the sunroof mechanism on this right now, and it's going way later than I thought it would. But Twisted Tees and Ben Maller Show absolutely help.
0: Yeah, and they do recommend that you do car repair work in the middle of the night. They tell you that that's the top time to repair a car.
2: I got 3 kids, man. It's when I got time to do it. My wife takes this during the day, and I got to run my locksmith business now. That's why I ended up switching up for nighttime.
0: You're a locksmith. Now, the locksmith, it's one of those great jobs. It's kind of like, you know how you can be a drug dealer if you work at CVS and nobody cares? You can break into stuff as a locksmith and nobody cares. Now, if you're not a locksmith, people get very upset by that, right? Very upset.
2: Yes, absolutely. Yeah. But if you start breaking into stuff, you're not a locksmith anymore and you're kind of a criminal. But it is fun to know that I can get into anything that I want to at any time.
0: Yes, you have a gift. You have a magical gift there. Now, it says on your on the board, it says you want to talk about the Rockies. Are you trying to get me in trouble? Is that what you're trying to do here? Like, what's
2: the, absolutely. Yeah, there's just a couple of things, dude. It's the fact that, like, the Penner Group has actually bought into the Rockies, and they might be relevant because money's come into the building finally because the Montferts are millionaires playing a billionaire's game. But I am so freaking excited for the fact that the Penner Group has brought into that. And, like, the entire, like, Denver landscape is going to change for sports over the next, like, 10 years, and I'm actually really excited for it because it means more business for me, Ben. Our nightlife died in 2020, so I'm excited for that entire, like,
0: well, good. More money, more problems. I actually did watch, I thought you were going to talk about the Rockies. The Rockies had 8 straight hits against the Red Sox in that. I happened to watch the game. Don't ask anyone, or don't ask me why I was watching. I just happened to have it on in the background. And it was one of the games I was flipping to, and the Rockies had 8 consecutive hits and still almost lost the game, but they came back to win the game, which is rather odd.
2: But it's because the Rockies are on the way back, Ben. It's been since I was like a teenager since they've done anything. It's been so long.
0: Well, as
2: so
0: you know, they say in gambling they're on the come, as they say, right? They're bouncing back. They're ready to go here. All right, listen. Thanks
2: absolutely.
0: For Nick. Thank you for listening. I know you're excited about the Rockies. Thank you for listening, Nick. I appreciate you being a podcast minion. And if I ever am in Denver and I get my car locked and I can't open it, I'm going to call you, Nick. Okay? I'm going to contact you. There's Nick in Denver. Let's say hello to Andrew in Bakersfield. Hello, Andrew. Welcome.
3: Hey, Ben. Dub Bears. So I quit smoking pot and cigarettes and all medications for a time.
0: Yeah, was this doctor mandated?
3: No. One of my friends is going on a trip. And on this trip, they will not be able to enjoy smoking cigarettes and stuff. So I'm putting myself in the same boat for that time.
0: Yeah, that's their problem, not your problem. You're not the one going on the trip. They're going on the trip. Why should you be deprived of the things you like, the taboo things that you enjoy?
3: Well, in certain situations, you could say you're supposed to help your friends bear their burdens.
0: Eh. You know what you need to do? Let me tell you what you need to do here. You know what you need to do?
3: But I have something quick.
0: No, no, hold on a second. I'm going to let you do that. But you know what you need to do? You need to go down to Home Depot. You do. 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Norway with a 3-2 win over Senegal at the World Cup, and France with a shutout of Iraq, 3-0. That was in Group I. Both those games in Group I. Now back to your brilliant point.
3: Let's go, Ronaldo. Outscore Messi. Let's

0: Andrea is the astrology insider. She is in Berkeley, and she has insider information. I do need some people to play the game we have coming up. So if you would like to play, call right now. It's called Maller's Mountain of Money. Maller's Mountain of Money. It's coming up in a little bit. But in the meantime, we say hello to our astrology insider, and that would be none other than Andrea. Hello, Andrea. Welcome.
1: Hello, Ben. How are you?
0: If I was any better, I'd be a Devers, but not Raphael Devers. No, yeah. I wouldn't. He's got anger issues.
1: Yeah. It was in all the Sporting Green, all the local San Francisco newspapers and, you know, online. And it just points to, like, this leadership crisis because, you know, here's the thing. I always say astrologically, you can't have the rainbow without the rain. You can't have this intensity that Scorpio brings and this dedication and this, you know, just really competitive level without some of the control issues and stubbornness that, you know, comes along with some of that. So, you know, on some level, he wanted to stay in the game and on, you know, we can understand that. But when the manager wants to pinch run for you, you have to kind of go with the flow. And he has really bad compatibility.
0: Well, the way you do it, you know, back in the old days anyways, you had a beef with the manager, you'd wait between innings, and then you'd go in the tunnel behind the dugout, and you'd air out your grievances, and it wouldn't be on camera. Now, Devers decided, I don't care about whether there's cameras here. I am going to say my piece. I'm going to give you the bad body language, the whole thing.
1: Right, and pointing and, shooing away the pinch runner.
0: Yeah, I mean,
1: that was just really a bad look for the team and the Giants, and it pointed to kind of a crisis in leadership because they were saying, oh, he wouldn't do that if Bochy or Bob Melvin was there. But the thing is, you know, Scorpio's really intense, and, you know, Lightello is a Libra, so he tries to play nice, but he does have Mars in Scorpio, and that clashes with Devers for dominance and control. So there was just a lot of ego. You know, might makes right. And it was just really, really difficult to see that. And, you know, Devers, again, you might remember from the Red Sox, he didn't want to move from third to first base. You know, he just has this intensity. So, it might not fit for the rest of the team. And it just points to, you know, the inexperience that Tony Vitello has and Buster Posey also. But, you know, the intensity and the lack of compatibility with the manager kind of, you know, he just kind of showed him up. And that wasn't a good look.
0: No.
1: And, you know, but on a happier note, there was the summer solstice yesterday. So I did want to wish the Maller Militia a happy summer solstice. And if they like their free newsletter, please let me know. And like many Maller Militia, there's a GoFundMe in there.
0: All right. Well, you can check that out. And Andrea is Virgo in Service on X. Thank you so much, Andrea.
1: Thank you, Ben. And
0: all right.
1: Take care.
0: There you go, our friend Andrea. Let's welcome in our contestants for the game, Maller's Mountain of Money. We have, who do we have? Who's on hold first? I think Tyler was on hold first. Hello, Tyler. Welcome. Tyler's in Boston. What's going on, Tyler?
2: What's going on, Benny?
0: You ready to play the game, yeah? You're a seasoned veteran?
2: Play the game.
0: Yeah, all right. Tyler, who would you like to partner up with on Maller's Mountain of Money?
2: Let's go with Coop. Me and Coop have a good rapport.
0: All right.
3: Nice.
0: I'm going to write down an L near your name right there for loser. All right. Hold on a sec. And we have JC, who's right down the street here in Sherman Oaks. Hello. What's going on in SoCal, JC?
4: Good, sir. Hall of Famer, Ben Maller. Greetings.
0: Greetings.
4: Nice to be on your show.
0: What's going on? You want to partner up with me or Mary?
4: I want to win. I want to win, so I want to partner up with you.
0: That's right. We're in it to win it, JC. Coop, quick.
4: Let's go.
0: Let's go. JC, that's how you're welcome to a game. That man's excited.
4: Let's win this.
0: All right. What's that, Mary?
3: Just blank me, like that's it.
0: I know you're a total lack of respect. Mary actually does know sports, which is we're not used to that, but it's very odd. But it does have. All right, Tyler, you were on first with Coop. What are the categories here, Coop?
5: All right, gentlemen, this is Mallers Mountain of Money, Significant Other Edition, the Limp Bizkit album. It was released 27 years ago today.
0: 27 years, holy crap!
5: The categories are Just Like This, Break Stuff, I'm Broke, and 1999. Tyler, which category would you like?
2: Well, I'm broke.
5: I'm broke. All right. And JC, how about you?
0: You must be broke there, Coop. Yeah, yeah. JC.
4: 1999 was a good year. 1999.
5: All right.
0: 1999. All right. Very good. Everyone, hold on a sec. Do not hang up. You will be back on the game here momentarily. There you go. We have the game set. My name right there, and we will have in its entirety, Mallers Mountain of Money. We'll get to that, and we will do it next. However, it is the B block, but what hour is it? Let's find out right now. Here we go.
6: Number three.
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0: 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Check it out. Thank you, thank you, thank you, thank you. Thank you!
1: Thank you! Thank you!
2: Now, Maller's Mountain of Money.
3: Good Lord, that's a lot of money.
2: Do you have what it takes to get to the top?
4: Probably not.
0: All right, a lot of ambient noise. Let's go. Koopaloop, you're up with Tyler. I am with JC. Tyler's in Boston. JC is in Southern California, and he is matched up with me. It is the, what edition is it today?
5: The significant other edition. Okay. Yes, the Limp Bizkit
0: album. All right, let's get quick.
5: All right, Tyler, our category is I'm broke. These athletes all ended up losing their money. 45 seconds on the clock. Let's begin. All right, he was the baddest boxer around in the 80s and 90s.
6: Mike Tyson.
5: Yes. This guy was a quarterback that did dog fighting.
6: Michael Vick.
5: Yes. This guy was one of the best linebackers of all time for the New York Giants. Loved cocaine.
0: Who does?
6: Oh, wow, Lawrence Taylor.
5: Yeah, there you go. All right, this guy was a baseball outfielder for the A's. He wrote a book exposing everybody with steroids.
6: There you go.
5: Yes. This guy was a quarterback for the Baltimore Colts for a long time. The Golden Arm. Yes. This guy's nickname was Bad Moon. He was a wide receiver for the Falcons.
6: Oh.
0: All right, did not get Andre Rison. Andre Rison. I'll get the other one. So that's, what is that,
5: 160.
0: 160. All right, JC, are you ready, my man? You picked 1999. These athletes were all born in 1999. We need the first and last name. JC, are you ready?
6: I'm ready.
0: All right, 45 seconds on the clock. We're on our way. He's the new hope for the Lakers from the Dallas Mavericks.
6: Luka Doncic.
0: Yes, starting quarterback for the 49ers right now.
6: He is a
0: defensive star who was traded from the Cowboys to the Green Bay Packers last year. Defensive end from Penn State.
6: His name, I don't know. Pass.
0: All right. The ace of the Boston Red Sox. His last name is like a knitting term.
6: His name is Pass.
0: His name is not Pass. Basketball player was punched by Draymond Green. I can't hear him. I can't. What? All right. If only the answer. Can we do with the category all the answers are Pass? Can we get that category, Coop?
5: Yeah, you might have done really well if that was the case. You got 10 points.
0: Derek Crochet. You've never heard of him, JC? No?
5: Brock Purdy is the starting quarterback for the 49ers.
0: I don't blame him for not getting that.
5: Oh,
0: right.
5: JC hung up. He was embarrassed.
6: I was going to say, I think he gave up.
0: Yeah. And in his defense, I mean, if only the players were named Pass, we would have been fine. But
5: well, you want to call in somebody from the bullpen? Line six right there?
0: All right. Oh, yeah, line six. Yeah, line six, you want to be on the show, line six. Line six, are you there, line six?
5: That's you, Poppy.
0: Poppy?
6: Oh, geez.
0: Jesus is not on hold.
5: No,
0: we would have gone to Jesus if let's see the mystery line. Mystery line, are you there, mystery line? Hello, mystery line. You're on the air, mystery line. Oh boy. What is going on here, Cole?
7: Well,
6: hello. Everybody away.
0: Yeah, who is this?
7: 2%.
0: Oh, look at that.
7: Man, I was not expecting that, man. I was expecting a Handler, right. My bad for not responding.
0: All right. Well, we have.
5: It looks like you're going to lose anyway.
0: Yeah, it doesn't matter. But that was it. You know, you can't hang up. Like JC, I like you, man. You can't hang up though, right? That's a party violation.
5: When you don't know anything about sports and you call a sports show to play a game, it's a little embarrassing. So,
0: yeah.
5: You know.
0: Lorena would have done better. Lorena, who couldn't tell you the difference between a softball and a golf ball, would have done better. But anyway,
5: good job, Tyler.
0: There you go. You won, Tyler. We are- By default, you won. 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
11: In the NBA, Giannis Antetokounmpo is being traded by Milwaukee to the Miami Heat, along with Bobby Portis, for 4 players, including Tyler Hero, and 3 first-rounders. It'll all be official next month. The Dallas Mavericks' new coach reportedly will be Dusty May from Michigan, who just won the national title. At the World Cup, France got 2 goals from Kylian Mbappe and a 3-0 shutout of Iraq in Philadelphia. There was a lightning delay at halftime of over 2 hours. Argentina has clinched its group title, 2-0. It was a winner against Austria, Lionel Messi both goals, and then Algeria beat Jordan 2-1 with 2 goals in the second half. Norway star Erling Haaland scored 2 in the second half in a 3-2 victory against Senegal. The late WNBA game went to Dallas in overtime, 112-110 at Seattle. Oklahoma won the College World Series. Milwaukee Brewers in 10 beat Cincinnati. I'm Steve DeSager.
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0: 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And we had a bunch of games on Monday, some of them weather-delayed, among the matchups yesterday, Argentina with a 2-0 win over Austria. Shutout there. We had a shutout for the team from France. They took down the Iraqis 3-0, the final there. Algeria over Jordan 2-1, and Norway. Norway gets a 3-2 win over Senegal, much to the dismay of Mary Mack, who was not happy about that. 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And I think we're good. Well, no, I believe it was Stretch from Orlando. Now, he works over at the Mario's Pizza over there in Orlando, and he wants you to know about Fox One. The excitement of the FIFA World Cup is now streaming live on Fox One, the official English streaming platform to catch every unforgettable moment. Fox One brings the action straight to your screen so you never miss a goal. 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Do it live. And we pause commercials to, we'll actually have to pause the commercials to do the monologue, then we'll get back to the commercials. yes, is today the day we're doing the best of all commercial coop? Is today the day or is it tomorrow? Which is tomorrow the day? Maybe tomorrow?
1: It's not going to be tomorrow.
0: It will not be tomorrow. Oh, you're not going to be here. So it has to be today. We have to do it today. And we have to somehow figure out a way to do it today. Otherwise, it won't happen. Anyway, it is the Ben Maller Show. We had a bunch of trades. It's NBA draft day today. Giannis Antetokounmpo sent packing, decommissioned by the Milwaukee Bucks, and sent out to Miami. The Celtics miss out on him. They get the silver medal on that. And a bizarro trade, Minnesota giving away a proven rotational player, their number two option, Julius Randle, and a higher draft pick traded to Brooklyn for a lower draft pick. Very bizarre. More on that coming up in a little bit. We've talked mostly about the basketball stuff. Dusty May going to the Mavericks, the old Michigan coach. Our lead this hour, though, from football, where 49er tight end George Kittle gave a candid response, George Kittle, about wide receiver Brandon Ayuk during a recent grab-ass podcast he did with the bros over at Barstool. Ayuk has been openly demanding a trade, sending out social media posts, openly cheering for the Washington Commanders, even though He is with the 49ers, at least kind of with the Niners, even though he's not really part of the team. He's technically on the roster, and it's complicated. His preferred destination is D.C. with his old college buddy, the quarterback Jaden Daniels of the Washington Commanders. So he had recently posted on social media cheering for the Commanders, criticizing the 49ers. When asked what the Commanders or any other team should expect from Brandon Ayuk, George Kittle took the bait, and he said the last time he saw Brandon Ayuk, he watched him run over 22 miles an hour and stop on a dime, according to George Kittle. He said, so he still got it, or at least that was a year and 8 months ago. So Kittle said, I don't really know, but you know what that means. But he said, yeah, you guys have fun with that, I guess. You have fun with all that comes with it, close quote. Now, Kittle also responded to a comment about Brandon Ayuk being happier elsewhere and noting he wouldn't be happy either after a team paid $130 million to get him. So that is a good jumping off point. Let us discuss the question. 49er tight end, George Kittle, on another team acquiring his former teammate Brandon Ayuk, and Kittle said, quote, have fun with all that comes with it. So how does that land with you? I've got Temu, Leaf Blower, and Tech Stock. And we will combine all of these things together, and we are going to pull no punches because we're going to have a hoagie filled with the gabagool. We're going to have a hoagie filled with the gabagool is what we're going to have. All right, so to kick off here, it is a masterpiece what George Kittle did here in polite, passive-aggressive behavior. Kittle is the NFL's friendliest diplomat, and even when he throws shade, even when George Kittle throws shade, he's always smiling and he offers you a protein shake. But I don't need a protein shake. Well, here's a protein shake. But I don't need that. No, no, no. Here, I want you to have it. I really don't need a protein shake. And he essentially said, good luck, you suckers. And we're done babysitting this guy. He is a migraine headache, Brandon Ayuk. So you enjoy him. Bye bye. Now, let's face it. Ayuk is an acquired taste. It's kind of like an IPA, right? And some people swear by Brandon Ayuk. Other people get a headache just thinking about him in the room. And the NFL, he's like the NFL's late night infomercial, loud, very dramatic, and immediately regret buying whatever product they're selling there on the late night infomercial. I didn't really need that product. Why did I buy that product? Well, I saw the commercial. I know I saw the commercial, but I didn't want the product. Well, the product sold you on the commercial, but I know I didn't want the product, and that's it. It's like the ShamWow guy back in the day, the ShamWow guy. That, anyway, listen, he brings, Brandon Ayuk, brings more baggage than a factory warehouse from Samsonite. There's a lot going on there. There's a lot going on, and they only have about half the instructions on how to deal with them. If your team is on the cusp of acquiring Brandon Ayuk, enjoy. He is the Temu version of Antonio Brown. You couldn't even get the real Antonio Brown. You got the Temu ripoff version. He looks the part until you open the box. What's in the box? You open the box and you realize his next stop is not the all-pro team, Brandon Ayuk. No, no, no. It's a Netflix show, Love on the Spectrum, wide receiver edition. That's Brandon Ayuk, Love on the Spectrum, the wide receiver edition. He can be yours if the price is right. Now, he does look the part until you open the box and all that, and you see, well, that's not what's supposed to be there, as we said, and so good luck. Good luck. Now, furthermore, George Kittle also calling out the NFL owners, the aristocrats of the NFL, and Roger the Dodger Goodell, the big ragu who runs the NFL as the commissioner. It's all about artificial turf. The turf wars are real. He highlighted how the stadiums like MetLife and SoFi Stadium that are NFL venues and hosting the World Cup have installed natural grass. Natural grass. And the FIFA World Cup, there's no issues with it. The fields are all fine and all that. And argued the NFL could and should, The NFL could and should do the same year round, have natural grass in these stadiums. Quote from George Kittle, if you can put grass in MetLife and SoFi, Kittle said, I think you could do that year round. And you really, if you really gave a poop. Now, I cleaned that up for the radio. He did not say the word poop. He said a different word, which is not poop. It is in the family of poop, but he didn't say the word poop. I used the word poop. He used a different word, which I can't say, even though it's a common word. I'm not allowed to say that word. So instead, I substituted that on the fly and I put the word poop in there. You're welcome. So Kettle estimated that 90% of players would prefer grass, with only 10% not caring what kind of turf they have. He framed players as the league's, quote, best investment, which means as good as all the rest, implying the NFL should prioritize player safety and whatever the players want, they should get. That's essentially what George Kittle's message is. So the question, how is George Kittle, 49er tight end, George Kittle's grassroots movement for natural grass in every NFL stadium, how is this working out right now? So George Kittle has absolute tunnel vision, locked in tunnel vision for Kittle here on this issue. He has been very vocal for a couple of years now, and it's great to have dreams. Oh, it's nice to have really big dreams and all that stuff. Like a unicorn galloping across a perfectly manicured fairway. Of course, just as real. Just as real as the NFL putting natural grass stadiums year-round in all of these palaces where we play our NFL football. Kittle's Kentucky Bluegrass campaign, it sounds loud. It feels righteous from George Kittle. And it often does win when he says these things. He gets that a boys. Way to go from people in the football media and all that. Unfortunately, the problem is it's not moving 30-plus billionaire landlords who run these NFL stadiums, who love predictable budgets. It's not moving them to do anything. Multi-event revenue is where it's at. It's all about multi-event revenue, and the turf, well, that never dies. The turf never dies. It just does not. And Kittle is fighting a fight that he cannot win. It's a good fight. He's got no leverage other than just yelling at guys on podcasts who, you know, have friends and family that listen to all that stuff. But this isn't really a movement per se. It's not really a movement. It's Kittle yelling into a leaf blower while the owners pave over the lawn. And what are you doing? Why'd you yell into the leaf blower? I couldn't hear you. Well, we're busy paving over the lawn. Grass is traditional. Turf is about business. And the owners are all about business. That's it. And so we know which one wins in 2026 and beyond. Turf is the cockroach of playing surfaces. That's what turf is. It's the cockroach, and it survives pretty much anything, including the budgetary request of the ownership group. Owners hear George Kittle. They see what George Kittle complains about. They nod politely, and they go back to booking Taylor Swift, Monster Jam, and not one, not two, but three soccer games, a couple of friendlies, and a high school football game that same weekend. They do it all. Why not? And the World Cup has not proven grass works. See, that's the misnomer. People think, well, it proved that grass works in these stadiums. No, it just proved that the billionaire robber barons of the NFL will do anything temporarily if it gives them a bigger presence on the global stage and if FIFA ends up paying for it, which I believe they are with these stadiums. Now, last thing, the Wiz Kid did it. Go back to the NBA where Trae Young opted out of his contract and opted in to money. This guy's been the maestro of getting the bag. He's done it yet again as Trae Young agrees to a $212 million deal after opting out of his contract in Washington. The guard cannot sign the contract until early July, so he has to wait a couple of weeks. Question, did the Washington Wizards get bamboozled with this Trae Young contract extension? And there's only one acceptable answer. It's a three-letter word. It starts with Y and ends with S. That's right. Yes, yes, yes. Yes, I'm nodding my head. I'm nodding my head, yes. The Wizards not only got bamboozled, they were hoodwinked and flim-flammed. Hoodwinked and flim-flammed they were. Pick whatever word you want to use here. They all apply. Skullduggery, the whole thing. The whole thing. Dum-dums, always a fun term. Dum-dums. So that's where we're at. Literally no one else was looking to pay Trae Young that contract. Of course, these other teams couldn't pay him that same exact amount of money. Most of the teams couldn't pay him the same amount, but Trae had no leverage. This is the part that fascinates me. You got a player coming off a down year. He's got no leverage. And Washington was so afraid of losing him to who? Who were they afraid of? Did they think the Shanghai Sharks were going to come in and make a forever offer to Trae Young? Now, the Wizards should have, could have, and would have dared him, Trae Young, to find someone else to pay him the mid-level exemption. Because that was the only realistic option he had to get this kind of money to leave the Washington basketball team. It was universally assumed, you know what happens when everyone assumed, it was expected that Trae Young would sign a modest three-year deal for $120 million. Something along those lines. Modest, by the way. I think we'd all like a modest $120 million contract. However, surprise, surprise, surprise, Trae Young did not just fleece the basketball team in D.C. He hypnotized them and took everything. This is wizardry. Wizardry in the worst possible way. This is a franchise that consistently mistakes desperation for ambition. They just do. They were brainwashed into believing that other teams around the NBA were going to offer max contracts to this player. And they said, well, the agents, from what I understand, the agent for Trae Young said, here's the deal, here's the pitch. Because of these anti-tanking rules, anti-tanking, these teams are going to have to try to win. And so Trae Young becomes more valuable because his teams win all the time unless they don't. At all. And so you look around, and just when you think the Washington Wizards cannot get any dumber, they unlock a higher bonus level. And you're like, wow, that's really impressive. How did you get to that level? Trae Young is the NBA's version of a volatile tech stock. Flashy, good marketing, unstable, and wildly overvalued. That's Trae Young. He has been proven in Atlanta as a coach killer. He is said to be toxic, and he is coming off an injury-filled season. His contract is a certified money pit at this point. Now, last season, Atlanta traded him for a container of Jiffy Pop because that's exactly what the Atlanta Hawks determined he's worth, some popcorn, some Jiffy Pop popcorn, and that's it. And yet Washington just broke the bank for a guy who's considered – one of the most overrated players in the league, which is unbelievable. Another one of these guys puts up stats, low-information fans who don't know basketball get all excited, they get all horny. Look at the 20 points a game. Look at the assists. And you're like, okay. Yeah, he's a guy who goes out there, puts up 20 and 10, and the team loses by 19 points, and he walks off the court. So I don't know what you guys are talking about. I mean, yeah, what's the problem? It is the Ben Maller Show. If you'd like to be part, lines are full. When one opens up, 877-99 on Fox. That's 877-996-6369. So we know that the Celtics did not get Giannis Antetokounmpo. What did the Bucks turn down? What did they turn down? We'll take a look at that, and we will do it next. However, it is the A Block, and what hour is it? We now go to Mary Theater and find out what hour it is right now. Let's see.
2: Number four.
0: Yeah, look at that. 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

your man. Well, not quite. Well, he's not going to be on your team anyway. Welcome in the beginning of another hour of the Ben Maller Show. We are in the air everywhere, sleeping over, if you will. It's a slumber party, early morning, as we continue the quest for overnight, early morning audio.

0: It is the Ben Maller Show, and it's I, Bill Miller, early here on a Tuesday NBA draft tonight. That used to be a big event back in the day. It's no longer a big event. I do like the trades, and we have had a bunch of trades already in the overnight. Imagine today will be filled with transactions. Very exciting. Very exciting there. In the meantime, if you want to be part of the live radio show, you can say hello. And how do you do that? You call in 877-99 on Fox. Also on X at Ben Maller. That's at Ben Maller. Be part of the program that way. Say hello to Mary. Mary Mack is in the house. And Mary the board op. Say hello to Mary. Also, Koopa Loop, a Bronco fan. Your comments can and will be used against you in the court of sports radio. Try the podcast. It'll be up shortly after we're done here. So the Celtics did not get the player, which I don't think it's that big a deal. Giannis, he's teetering on the brink. We'll see if they find the fountain of youth there with Ponce de Leon in Miami. He's had a good run. Certainly seems like the last couple of years things have gone sideways there in Milwaukee. So we'll see how it goes in Miami. The Celtics really, really wanted this guy, and they didn't get him. And this is the funniest story. We talked about it earlier. Did a podcast. It'll be on the podcast when we're done here. We're doing the live show. But the rant, the theory is that Milwaukee was trying to decide between the Celtics offer and the Heat offer. And Jimmy Haslam, yes, that Jimmy Haslam, the guy that owns the Cleveland Browns, who also bought a big chunk of the Milwaukee Bucks, Jimmy Haslam decided to take a lesser offer because they were scared that Jaylen Brown was going to bail out on Milwaukee and didn't want to play there. And so they're like, well, we can't do that. So we're going to take Tyler Hero and some other slop, and that's what we're going to do. So the offer, the best and final offer, best, of course, means it's all as good as all the rest. The offer was Jaylen Brown, the 2024 Finals MVP, Jaylen Brown, and not one but two first-round picks. There were some other spare parts that were in there, but that was the main part of it, and instead Milwaukee took a lesser trade. So the Cleveland Browns, as we said, that parasite that is the Cleveland Browns, is its tentacles are all over the sporting world. Let's go to the phones. Let's say hello to Eeny, Meeny, Miney, Moe. Let's say hello to Hal Pal, who's in H-Town. Hello, Hal Pal. Welcome. Hal Pal. Hal Pal. Where did Hal Pal go? I don't hear Hal Pal. Maybe he fell asleep. Let's go to Greg in Florida. Hello, Greg. Welcome. You're on the Ben Maller Show. What's going on, Greg?
1: Hey, good morning. I was going to make a comment about your golfing deal there. And I've been playing golf for about 50 years, played a little bit of mini tours. And I'd say it happened back when Colin Montgomery, he got heckled by some New Yorkers, and that kind of went over roughly. And then, but most of the golfers themselves, except for a few like Rory and a couple of Lowry, they're a little soft, but they take a little, crack. But if you listen to Wyndham Clark's, when he got his interview afterwards, he was like, hey, I expected it. Like, man, you know, I got beat up, but hey, you know what? I acted like a buffoon. They called me out. And, you know, most of those guys have a little bit of thicker skin they can take.
0: Well, good for them, because this bozo on the golf channel is like, well, they should never have the major at Long Island again because the fans were mean. Oh, my God.
1: That's where I was going. It's the softies in the booth that have nothing to do but just talk and look at it and get all sensitive and emotional. It's like, hey, man, these are athletes. They're out there getting it done, and they're going through adverse. The U.S. Open's insanely tough. That golf course beat those guys to a fault. But also, I was going to say that after I lose my train of thought.
0: That's all right. Do you get booed at your local course there, Greg? Do people boo you when you're on the course? Your friends must heckle you. That's what it's all about. Well, you're out with your buddies. They got to heckle you, right?
1: Well, I don't give them much of a chance. I'm 61. I still bomb at close to 300.
0: Look at this guy. Humble brag. You're bragging right now, dude. You're bragging right now. How dare you? What are your nickname's Tiger? Come on. What's wrong with you?
1: Ask me a question. I give you an answer, my man.
0: All right, Greg. You big stud.
1: It's all good, though. Good show. Love it. Buddy.
0: All right. Thank you, Greg. Look at that guy. Big stud out there dominating the local golf course. Let's say hello to Eeny, Meeny, Miney, Moe. Let's go to 2% Chance, who's in Alabama. Hello, 2% Chance. He's futzing around with his phone right now. He's now got his phone near where it needs to be. He is now preparing to talk. and he's going to dazzle you. Do you golf at all? 2% chance? Are you better than Greg, who was just on? No?
2: Man, I always wanted to get into golf, but I grew up as a poor kid to have the access to it. Now that I got a little bit of money, I ain't got no time, but I've been contemplating it.
0: Yeah.
2: And
0: I wish I was good at golf. I play golf every once in a while. I'm not very good at it, and it's really a nice place to negotiate big money deals. That's why I don't have any big money deals. I'm not good at golf. Good place to schmooze.
2: Well, you already got big money, so you don't have to worry about.
0: Oh, yes. They've always paid the overnight guy more than anyone else. That is always the case. That is correct. Yes.
2: You just do this as a hobby. You're set. You're set.
0: I'm a made man. I'm a trust fund baby. What are you talking about? Come on.
2: What the heck happened earlier? I got out of work, and I was dialing. I didn't even listen yet, and I called up, and bam, I'm on. That's never happened.
0: Well, what happened was we had this guy, JC, who's a big fan of the show, and I love JC. His heart's in the right place. He just is terrible at sports trivia, and he called up to play a game, and he kept getting the answers wrong, and so we were going to hang up on him and go to somebody else, and then we went to two people. They weren't paying attention. One of them fell asleep. So then we had an open line because he had hung up and you had called in. So we put the line on the air saying, hey, you're on the air. You want to play the game? And then you weren't ready to go. So we didn't get you to play the game. So that's
2: it. Oh, man. If I would have known, I would have loved to play the darn game. It's too late.
0: You weren't even listening. You were doing whatever you're doing. You're working or whatever.
2: I can jump into trivia anytime.
0: I don't know about that. I don't know about that, tough guy. That's a hard game. That's Maller's Mountain of Money. That's not an easy game. All right. I don't know what happened, Chance. All of a sudden, it went silent. Let's keep it going on the phones. Let's say hello to Mr. Irrigation, deep in the heart of Texas, a hero to Billy, a.k.a. Weedman Hippie. Hello, Mr. Irrigation.
3: Well, the topics have been great. I've just been sitting here. You put me back on hold, and I'll just keep listening.
0: All right, I'll put you back on hold. Fine. Let's say hello to Mike the Leprechaun. Hello, Mike the Leprechaun in the Boston
4: hello,
0: area.
4: Mr. Irrigation. Hello, Mr. Irrigation. By the way, Ben, people never boo me. I don't get heckled. I'm too
0: You get heckled all the time. What are you talking about?
4: Okay, anyway. Don't say the boo word. All right, Mary Mack.
0: Boo! Boo!
4: Mary Mack. Mary.
0: What, leave Mary,
4: Mary
0: Mack,
4: Mack
0: alone.
4: Is, no, she's brilliant. She plays great songs. They're a little bit funky.
0: Oh, she was in here, right? When you were out here visiting.
4: She met Mary Mack. She even liked me. She even liked me.
0: No, she just, like all women, she's good at lying. So that's all.
4: Anyway, she was dressed like a bumblebee, if I recall. Bill Miller. It's not build it like Beckham. It's break it down like Bill Miller.
0: Yes, Miller. It's Miller time. I think that's already taken, though, so I don't think we can use Miller time, unfortunately. I think that's unfortunate.
4: The Europeans are stealing all the ranch. They're buying all the ranch, and they can't bring it back
0: to
4: the plane.
0: And that looks bad. That makes Americans look bad. Americans look bad, and Europeans look bad. And there's no winners. There's no good part of that story.
4: No,
0: ranch dressing is disgusting. The fact that Europeans think it's good makes them look bad. It's embarrassing. And by the way, let me tell you something now. Mike the Leprechaun, all right? Upgrade your FIFA World Cup 2026 setup. 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
4: Very good take. The Europeans love America. They're shocked that the people in America are so nice. They're actually shocked, and they don't mind the food.
0: Well, most people are nice. People are a-holes.
4: Like
0: people are losers online, but in person, most people are usually pretty nice.
4: I was perfect yesterday, so was Poppy. Today, it's a no-brainer. Portugal, Croatia, Krakow, as you would say, is going to beat Panama. And England is playing at Gillette today. I might even end up going there. And the best place to watch World Cup is on Spanish TV. Go!
0: No, it's Fox. It's on Fox One, you dummy. That is where you need to watch the World Cup.
4: I have FS1. That's what it says on my channel, 587.
0: Well, I'm telling you, you're wrong. I've got copy here, you schmuck. Let me remind you, the excitement of the FIFA World Cup is now streaming live on Fox One. the official English streaming platform to catch every unforgettable moment. Fox One brings the action straight to your screen so you never miss a goal. Download Fox One and experience the FIFA World Cup live. See what I did there?
4: Ben, that's a bad take. You're like Jack LaLanne.
0: It's
4: You're
0: not
4: like
0: a bad take. It's in the copy. It's in the copy. What's wrong with you?
4: Coop cut me off today. Coop asked me to hang off in the game, and I barely got back in, but I'm glad I did. And I'm sure you're
0: I'm happy that he cut you off, because you know, it's not polite.
4: Dad, the kid says to the dad, hey, Dad, there's something in my shoe.
0: Okay. Let's say hello to Eeny, Meeny, Miny, Mo. Let's go to Mark on the north end. He's got a hot basketball take. Hello, Mark on the north end. Welcome.
5: Hey, Ben. How's it going, my friend? So I don't know why Milwaukee would be afraid that Jaylen Brown would bail on the trade when he had the opportunity to be the man in Milwaukee now with Giannis to the Celtics, and he wouldn't have to share the spotlight with Jason Tatum anymore. That doesn't make any sense to me, what Milwaukee did. I think Miami made out on this deal.
0: Well, we'll find out. Giannis is teetering on the brink. He didn't look good the last couple of years. If you get the Giannis of a couple of years ago,
5: You know what, though, Ben? Sometimes a change of scenery helps.
0: Yeah, he looked a little slower. He didn't play that much last year. You know, we'll see how this goes.
5: Hey, Ben, on a side note, what do you think about the Tkachuk trade? I mean, was it ever in doubt that he was going to play with his brother, no matter what the deal was?
0: I love it. We didn't really talk about it much on the show because, you know, it's hockey
5: three,
0: and stuff. But
5: three first round picks for Brady.
0: Who cares about first round picks? Every year you get a new first round pick, trade them. You got a proven commodity, and what percentage of first round picks actually hit? Is it
5: in the NHL? Not a lot.
0: Exactly. So I'm saying, if you have a proven commodity and you get the whole the brother, I know this is not the first time brothers have been teammates and all that, but it's going to be cool. So
5: what I'm saying is, though, there was never any doubt that he wasn't going to go anywhere except to play with his brother. So that
0: you would assume, if they're going to trade him, and it's kind of obvious. All right, we'll leave it there. Thank you, Mark on the north end. Say hello, Poppy. What are you doing, Poppy? You had a chance to play the game, Poppy, and you didn't answer. We put you on the air. You're one of the guys that we put on the air, Poppy.
6: Oh, my bad. But Gremlins were attacking, but we're right here, Ben, for the World Cup. You know, there's games today.
0: Here we go again. Every day with Poppy, the World Cup. Yeah. Mary Mac, do we want to hear Poppy's picks, Mary Mac?
7: Yes.
0: We do?
7: So I can judge him. You will get judged.
0: Mary Mac is going to judge you, and if you do a bad job, she's going to poke your eyes out, is what she's going to do.
7: Claw them.
6: Okay.
0: That's Coop's thing.
6: All righty. On for the World Cup on today. We got number one early game for Portugal versus, I can't pronounce the opponent who they're playing, Ben Mallet, but they're playing someone with, it starts with a U, Ukraine or something like that.
7: Uzbekistan.
6: But Ronaldo's going to be playing, and he's going to score a goal.
0: Mary Mack has the answer. She's what's the matchup, Mary Mack?
7: It's Portugal and Uzbekistan.
0: Oh, Uzbekistan. You've never heard of Uzbekistan?
6: Yeah, Uzbekistan. I can't really pronounce it, but yeah.
0: I understand.
6: And then the second.
0: What I do if I can't pronounce something, I just mumble it. I learned that from Tom Looney. Yeah, just mumble if you don't know the answer.
6: Okay. Oh, thanks. I'll do that. I'll do better on that.
0: Uzbekistan.
6: And the second
0: game, is that the movie? Was that guy the guy that does the impersonations? The Borat. That guy. Did he ever go to Uzbekistan? I feel like he went to Uzbekistan. I feel like
8: Kazakhstan.
0: All those stands are the same. You know, stand means land, right? Isn't that stand means land, right?
8: Yeah. I believe so.
0: There you go. Yeah.
6: And then the second we got. England versus Ghana. We're going to go with England on and save the best for last. We're going to go Colombia versus Republica de Congo. So Portugal, England, and Colombia.
0: Okay, thank you. The picks we did not ask for. Mary Mac, do you approve of that or disapprove of Poppy? No. All right.
7: I think Portugal's going to win. I don't think Ronaldo's going to score, though.
0: Did he pick all favorites? I know England is a -500
7: England is a favorite.
0: Portugal's -650, so that's a pretty big favorite.
7: Yeah.
0: Did he pick Croatia?
7: He didn't pick Panama or Croatia.
0: Okay.
7: But he did pick Colombia.
0: Colombia's favorite. So he went all chalk.
7: Yeah.
0: How hard is that to pick all chalk? Chalky McChalk.
7: I think Colombia's going to win, but I am rooting for all the African
0: Congo
7: teams.
0: Yeah, there you go. Well, you're from from Africa, so I got it. I got you. All right, it is the Ben Maller Show, and we are moments away from Sight the Bite, the great sports radio mystery Sight the Bite. We'll get to that. If you want to play, we need some rapid-fire judges, 877-99 on Fox. Sight the Bite. We'll get to it, and we will do it next. However, it is the B Block. Let's get some music. Mary Mack warming up the vocal cords right now. What hour is
7: it? Me. 4-4-4-4-4.
0: Okay, there you go. 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
1: It's time now to Cite the Bite, where we play random generic sound bites. You know, inane sports and entertainment cliches spoken by so-called experts. You try to tell us who's doing the talking.
0: And away we go. It is Cite the Bite, the great sports radio mystery. Let's welcome in the soundbite of the day and see if we can figure out who this mystery person is. Someone from sports, could be a coach, player, former player, executive, media member of prominence. Let's go to the audio tape. Here we go.
2: The game going to be the game.
0: Play it again.
2: The game going to be the game.
0: Game going to be the game. All right, I think someone's going to get this. I will go caller five. Mary Mack, what do you think?
3: I don't know.
0: Sure. Okay. Coop, go ahead, Coop. Thank you.
4: Caller number five.
0: All right. Thanks for playing, Coop. All right. Here we play the game, Mary Mack. Play it again one more time.
2: The game going to be the game.
0: Okay. Let's start out with Cowboy John Brad in Windsor, Ontario, a calling legend in the radio. Cowboy John Brad, what's the answer here, Cowboy?
5: Oh, that's Coco Beware with 69 last Saturday.
0: Is it Coco Beware? Thanks for playing. I love hearing the name Coco Beware because I'm old. Mary Mack has no idea who Coco Beware is because it was before her time. Hollering James is in Minneapolis, Minnesota.
6: Can I hear it again?
0: He wants to hear it again, Mary Mack. Play it again. Play it
2: the
0: again.
2: Game going to be the game.
0: Yeah. Do you know who?
6: It's that.
0: Yeah, go ahead.
6: Hacksaw Jim Duggan.
0: Yeah. Do you know who Coco Beware is?
6: I know Coco Beware. Professional wrestler. He used to carry a bird around.
0: Yeah, 80s and 90s back in the day. Okay, let's get a clue, Coop. What do we have here?
7: His older brother was a cornerback for the Oakland Raiders.
0: All right, Mike in Boston. You're my caller three, Mike. A lot of ambient noise, Mike. What is it?
6: Sorry, driving. All right, you know who that is?
0: Who is it?
6: I was going to say Chad
0: Ochocinco. No, it is not. All right, let's 2% chance. You're up next. 2% chance. Caller four. 2% chance.
8: Oh boy, is it is it?
0: Say it.
8: Joe Pesci.
0: Fine athlete. Coop, what's another clue?
7: He was the offensive MVP in last year's Pro Bowl.
0: All right, Mr. Irrigation, big Pro Bowl guy for the win. Caller five.
9: Yeah, C.J. Stroud.
0: Is it C.J.? No. Who is it, Coop? Is it?
7: It's George Pickens.
0: George Pickens. Dallas Cowboy. 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
6: In the NBA, Giannis Antetokounmpo is being traded from Milwaukee to the Miami Heat along with Bobby Portis for Tyler Hero, Jaime Jaquez, two others, and three first rounders. Minnesota is trading Julius Randle to the Nets. Trae Young will re-sign with the Wizards. Minnesota is giving Ayo Dosunmu a five-year contract. Dallas's new coach will be Dusty May from Michigan. At the World Cup, wins for Norway and Algeria. France is 2-0 after shutting out Iraq 3-0. Two goals for Kylian and Mbappe. Both goals in Argentina's win from Lionel Messi, 2-0 over Austria. To baseball's late game, San Diego a 1-0 winner against Atlanta. Manny Machado with a home run. Colorado beat Boston 3-2 on a three-run triple bottom of the ninth from Aroldis Chapman. Wins for the White Sox and Dodgers. And the College World Series ended with an Oklahoma victory, 13-2 over North Carolina. I'm Steve DeSager.
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0: Oh, boy. Two pros and a cup of Joe, Fox Sports Radio. LeVar Arrington, Brady Quinn, Jonas Knox with you here. 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Speaking of the World Cup, here are the results from yesterday's games. Argentina beat Austria 2-0. France over Iraq 3-0. Norway beat Senegal 3-2. And Algeria beat Jordan 2-1.
1: He was waiting to do that, huh?
2: Wait, what?
1: Well, you know, Mary's in today.

0: Strawberry, you know. Mac.
1: Well, yeah, what's that have to do? you're rooting for Senegal?
2: Of course. What the heck? Why wouldn't I? They didn't stand a chance, though.
1: Well, Mary Mac, I'm not sure everyone knows your background.
2: Oh, well, I'm Sudanese, but Senegal is like our long-lost siblings.
3: Oh, God.
2: Yeah.
3: Oh, long loss?
1: Okay.
2: Well, not long loss. You can trace our lineage back.
1: So, wait, if my 23andMe came back and I'm like 20% Norwegian, can I root for Norway? Is that okay?
2: I mean, you can, but like, why would you want to, bro?
1: I mean, it's not like a cousin of it. I'm actually like part Norwegian.
2: I mean, I guess if you want, but like, you're supposed to root for Africa this World Cup. That's the whole
1: I'm sorry.
2: Point.
1: Why are we supposed to root for Africa?
2: Do I have to break it down for you?
3: It's the motherland.
1: Yes. Yes.
2: Okay. It's basically the
3: motherland.
2: A Senegalese player named Nico Jackson made a comment saying that we are killing ourselves for Africa. So now every African is rooting for every African team minus Morocco and South Africa.
3: Minus Morocco and South. Well, yeah, they're not African enough.
1: Why is Morocco excluded?
3: They're not, because they're not African
2: Morocco
3: enough.
2: Morocco is excluded because they were sore losers during the AFCON, African Cup of Nations, and South Africa, just because it's South Africa.
3: Dang.
2: Yeah.
3: Why you look at me, Jonas?
0: I'm like, lost. I don't know
3: what why you look at me?
0: I'm lost. I just, all right.
1: Okay.
0: It's watching soccer.
1: So,
0: man.
1: So basically, hold on. So basically, Africa's turned into the SEC.
0: I mean,
1: they all root for whoever survives.
2: Basically, we're all killing ourselves for Africa. That's the whole point.
3: Like literally or figuratively.
1: Just start chanting for the SEC is what you should start doing.
3: That's kind of aggressive for some soccer matches, right?
2: No, it's the World Cup.
1: By the way.
3: But I'm saying, like, killing ourselves to get, like, you know what I mean? Like, isn't that a little aggressive?
2: No, it's never aggressive.
3: Oh, okay.
0: Hey.
1: I'll tell you what. I mean, Messi was phenomenal yesterday, but Mbappe, too. I don't think he gets enough credit. I mean, he's not far behind Messi either in World Cup goals.
0: Yeah, two behind now with what happened yesterday.
2: Do you know what he's called?
3: What they call him?
2: They call him the dictator.
3: Mary, I don't know that you've done our cause. I don't know that your representation of all of us was on point just now at 3:05, 6:05.
2: That's what he's called. So, you can't be mad because he's called that.
3: Okay. All right. I mean, you're right. I can't be mad that they call. I mean, I could be. I'm more mad at you right now. All right. I'm directing my mad at you.
2: What you mad
3: Mary?
2: For? What I do?
3: I don't know.
2: Oh.
3: I don't know.
2: It's because I'm African?
3: No. I'm not mad that you're African. Why would I be mad that you're African? Don't try to flip that on me.
2: Killing yourself for Africa.
0: Let me tell you what this is. This is residuals from the chess match.
3: That's what it is. That's what it is.
0: Still going on.
1: Yeah, it's about killing oneself.
0: Yeah.
3: Jeez.
0: Yeah. LeVar and Mary.
3: It wasn't me, Dan.
0: LeVar and Mary played chess, and LeVar gave her that work. No,
3: well, I gave her a rematch.
0: What happened?
3: Same thing.
1: Damn.
0: Come on, Mary.
2: Look, man, I'm going through a hard time right now, man. You know, I'm a butterfly age, you know? Becoming a grown woman.
3: Okay.
1: Yeah. That makes sense.
2: Thank you.
3: All right.
0: Well, hopefully you use Gas Buddy. 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It's finally over, and congratulations to the Miami Heat. You traded away basically everybody you had outside of Bam Adebayo, but the Miami Heat do land Giannis Antetokounmpo in a big-time deal that went down. Milwaukee sends Giannis and Bobby Portis to the Heat for Tyler Hero, Jaime Jaquez Jr., Khalil Ware, 3 first-round picks, including the number 13 in Tuesday's draft, 1 pick swap, 1 second-round pick. So if you compare this to the deal that was apparently, according to Shams Charania of ESPN, on the table from Boston, which would have been Jaylen Brown and 2 first-round picks, I mean, Milwaukee got a lot here. And it seems like their direction and their plan was, why commit to Jaylen Brown, who's a really expensive but really good player, when this gives us all sorts of flexibility, all sorts of draft capital, younger players, and then Miami lands another superstar, and Pat Riley does what Pat Riley does. He goes out and he lands superstars, so congratulations. I don't know who they're playing with, because it doesn't seem like anybody's left on the roster, but the Heat do land Giannis after all these months of conversation.
1: Yeah, plenty of talent left on the roster. It sounds like a sore Boston Celtics fan in losing out on Giannis Antetokounmpo.
0: Me?
1: I mean, now it sets up for an awkward aftermath with Jaylen Brown realizing he was part of the deal to get traded. Right?
0: Yeah, well, no, it sets up an awkward aftermath. I'm more upset about the fact that there was an idea that was thrown out that I was really into. All right.
1: Yeah.
0: And Brady had the idea that I was going to represent the Celtics.
1: Yep.
0: And was it you representing the Heat? And we were going to try.
1: Well, yeah.
0: Okay, you're going to represent the Heat, and we were going to try and have LeVar play the role of Giannis, and we were going to. We were going
3: to
0: sell you
3: to have LeVar play the black guy that was involved in the trade.
0: So we were going to sell you.
3: I could not be one of the teams?
0: Oh,
3: I got to be the player.
0: I want to be black.
3: All right, you be on it, Giannis, and I'll be the Celtics.
0: Okay.
3: All right, here we go.
1: Well, I mean, it's kind of over now, but
3: is it?
1: You know.
3: Oh. Yeah. Well, where was Jonas going with this?
0: Well, we were
1: going to come up.
3: That was the bit we were going to do today.
1: I mean, if you want to be honest, why we picked you as the players?
3: Here we go.
1: Because I kind of figured.
3: Here we go.
1: Jonas and I would put in a little more on our side of things in trying to figure out how we're going to convince you to come to each one of our teams. So.
3: Why would you put in a little bit more?
0: I was going to.
1: Because it was an idea that came up last night in the rundown.
3: I was half asleep when I saw that.
1: Exactly, which is why I knew this.
3: I'm an old man. Y'all got to get your ideas to me earlier in the day.
1: Idea didn't happen until late at night when I was like, all right. I should say before the trade, but I was like, oh, if this doesn't happen, we should do this.
3: But wake up early enough to look at the notes and put in more time on topics that I'd assume that we're going to talk about.
1: It didn't matter at that point.
3: Yeah, because it already happened. Yeah.
0: If you were Giannis, which would you have chosen?
3: Or a chosen?
0: Yeah.
3: Well, here's the thing.
0: Which would you have chosen? What an idiot. Jeez, who said that?
3: Here's what I'll say. Both teams, if it is the Celtics, they have superior rosters. Miami has a superior roster. You have Bama Bayou. Abayo, and listen, I know you send Tyler Hero away, and that's he's an important piece. He's been an important piece for Miami, but the one name that we're not mentioning is Portis, and knowing that you got Portis and you got Giannis, like Portis is one of those guys. You know, we were having a conversation right before the end of the series, or at the end of the championship series, if San Antonio has a Bobby Portis, they win that series far and away. And in fact, they're probably the most dominant basketball team in the NBA. Just because you have a guy that can protect the rim, he's a physical guy, can handle bigs. It's just he's a difference maker for the skill set that he brings to the table. So for Miami to lose what they lose, but to gain Giannis and Portis, I gotta say, it really wouldn't matter. If you put Portis and Giannis on the Celtics, they become instantly the favorite to win it all. Like, to me, by far, at least in the East. Now they'll have their hands full with OKC and with most likely San Antonio. But them going on, Bama Bayo and Giannis being on the court at the same time is you're borderline. You have an Olympic team. Like, that's kind of what you have.
1: It's pretty wild how the Heat are kind of zigging when everyone else is zagging. I mean, so much of the game has kind of been about the outside shot, three-point shooting, and instead you get Bobby Portis, Bam Adebayo, and Giannis Antetokounmpo, which is a lot of size, length. it's kind of crazy, like, to make this sort of move. Maybe Pat Riley sees, you know, things going a different direction. And maybe that's why he wants to, you know, trying to light up the interior with, I don't want to say rim protectors, but just, you know, figuring out guys who he feels like can crash the boards, get more possessions, you know, not allow those easy layups that you're starting to see teams, you know, go for. If it's not going to be a three, it's trying to find their way to the rack on an easy layup, something along those lines. So it's, I mean, when you look at their roster now, which Jonas again thinks that no one's left, they do have a decent amount of size and height. I mean, Golden, who's currently there, he's a 7-footer. You know, you look at Jovic, he's 6'10". He's got some length to him too. Like, they've got a lot of depth and a lot of size, man.
3: Davion Mitchell, Norman Powell, that's your front court. Well, your back court. That's your shooting guard and your point guard. Yeah. They're pretty talented guys. This team, I mean, I would venture to say they're loaded. This is a loaded team now. And again, you have like the Drummonds, you know, like that's what a Portis is. It's probably a more athletic, you know, Drummond, in terms of what he brings to the table. He's a swing man, right? Like, he can come in, he can spell Bam, he can spell Giannis. I mean, this, I think it's a great move by Miami. It's a win. Like, they win the offseason. Like, that's a win. I don't know that anybody can do anything that's going to be more significant to improving their team than what Miami just did with the trade that they just made.
0: It's also, I mean, this is a typical Pat Riley move. Like, and you can say whatever you want about the Heat and their path and how they build, you know, rosters and what they do, but if there's a superstar out there and the Heat are in the vicinity, they're going to try and take a swing. And they've done it for so many years. And Pat Riley, there was conversations about they were looking at adding a big time piece. This Giannis trade had been rumored for a while now. And yeah, I mean, they gave up a lot, but they get their superstar and now he gets to go down to South Beach. And you know, the way he messaged it, or at least one of the reports was that came out, is that he didn't want to leave Milwaukee. He just wanted to leave the Bucks. So who knows? Maybe he'll keep a place up there and try and, you know,
3: he's
0: keep it.
3: Stupid.
0: I swear to God, that was one of the reports that came out.
3: I get it.
1: He
3: but
1: said he's going to summer. He's going to summer in Milwaukee.
0: I can't believe, I shouldn't be surprised, but I can't believe Milwaukee screwed that up. It wasn't that long ago they won a title. And they're a shell of themselves.
1: Well, hold on. We've gotten to the Boston side of things. I mean, what does Boston now do? You have the awkwardness of Jalen Brown being a part of the trade.
3: Yeah, that's probably a bigger story. Yep.
1: Like, what happens now?
0: I mean,
3: I think
0: over
3: they
0: it.
3: Move on from it. Yeah.
1: Come on. Don't be like a Boston Celtics fan.
3: There's going to be
0: get over it, man.
3: There's going to be hard feelings. Because if it was rumored, Jalen Brown is most certainly going to want to know if there's validity to that. And if there's validity, then he's got to take, I mean, you got to be a professional at the end of the day, but to know that it was you that was carrying this team for the duration of time that Tatum was out, and you become a leverage piece, a trade piece for someone that they would have felt was better for your team. I the status and the stature that he has as a Celtic, I think that's something to pay attention to. That's considered a lack of disrespect.
0: It's also
3: lack of respect.
0: Reportedly, the second time that he's been offered in a deal for a superstar, there was some Kevin Durant rumblings that were going on last year before, whatever it was, and there was discussions that his name was brought up there. This has been rumored about for a while now, and I can understand his frustration when it comes to that, but, you know, he's getting, you know, over $300 million. He's on a team that's, you know, one of the favorites, or at least one of the top teams in the conference to try and make a run at another title. And I don't know where else would be a logical spot for him to where he could go still compete. If this is all about him wanting to be the guy, Milwaukee would have made sense. What's interesting about this is that, it's being reported that Jimmy Haslam, who's, you know, part of the ownership for the Milwaukee Bucks, that and Kevin O'Connor was the one who reported this, that Jimmy Haslam was a driving force in taking the Heat deal for Giannis over Boston's offer. Haslam didn't want to risk Jaylen Brown wanting out of Milwaukee in a year after dealing with Giannis and Myles Garrett trade demands. Haslam wanted certainty, and the Miami deal provided more of that and more total assets in return to Milwaukee. So just kind of interesting to see that idea being thrown in there, that Jimmy Haslam was also the, you know, I guess the guy who was orchestrating and pulling the strings on this one as well, too. It's just, I mean, it seemed like Giannis was happy there for a long time. And I think post title, for whatever reason, things went sideways. There was the coaching changes. There was all that. And from everything that I've read, is if Jaylen Brown was traded to Milwaukee, they had no plans on moving him. They did want to keep him there, but if they got any indication that he wasn't going to be happy there, I mean, what is Boston supposed to do? I mean, just, you know, release him, cut him, send him somewhere else. Like, if he had any say in this, and I don't know what sort of say he had, and they got any inkling that he wasn't going to be happy there, then he's got to go back to Boston and just do it over again. They're a good team.
1: I get it from that standpoint. I mean, I think it's rather obvious that, you know, it didn't happen. Your name's out there. I guess you just got to go back and be happy. But why was Boston not more aggressive at getting Giannis? Like, why couldn't they come up with a package equal to what Miami did?
3: I would say I would be on the fence on going too hard if Jaylen Brown is in the deal. Well, because I don't know how much of an upgrade that is.
1: Miami offered more picks, correct?
0: Yeah.
1: More players. I mean, Boston could have sweetened this offer. Clearly they didn't want to.
3: That's what I'm saying. I don't think you want to give up too much, because you're looking at Jaylen Brown as almost an equal. I mean, I'm not so sure that I would take Giannis over Jaylen Brown today. Like last year, the year before, like, sure. I mean, I still find that to be a tad bit debatable. I mean, Giannis is a really, really fine player. I mean, multiple MVP award winner? I think so. Yeah, multiple award winner. I would be on the fence on if I felt like that was, like, what happens when you bring a superpower in? What happens to Tatum? I think that when you have a guy that has kind of, they do the same things. They can shoot from the outside. They can get to the rim. They're scorers. I feel like we saw maybe or heard rumblings of how there could be issues between Jaylen Brown. Well, not between them, but just the way they're being viewed in terms of who's the main guy, who isn't the main guy with Jaylen Brown and Jason Tatum. If Giannis comes to town, that's a debate. Who wins the debate? Who wins that debate?
1: But there's been other teams that have faced this issue. I mean, LeBron signed with the Heat with Dwayne Wade and Chris Bosh.
3: I think it was different circumstances, though. Like because there was a whole lot of collaborating going on when those super teams were coming together, like with KG and those guys and
1: okay,
3: Pierce.
1: But how's this any different?
3: I think it's a lot different, because I don't think I don't think the relationship dynamic in terms of leading into this type of a trade, it wasn't driven by the players. This is being driven by the franchises, which I think fundamentally makes it way different, because you're now talking about that could potentially be a clashing of personalities. Again, you're talking about a face of the franchise, and then you're bringing in a guy that's going to supplant that pretty probably
1: okay,
3: just by
1: let's
3: name.
1: Let's go back to the Heat. Dwayne Wade was the face of the franchise. He won an NBA Finals before LeBron got there.
3: Yep.
1: The entire idea was, we're going to bring him in to give him more help. Like, LeBron at that point in time was becoming the face of the league. Like, it's the exact same
3: thing. I mean, maybe I don't look at it as the same for one.
1: I mean, I'm just saying this happens all the time with stars in the NBA. Like, I don't think Jason Tatum's like, oh, we shouldn't get Giannis so I don't have more success, or he might take away from me.
3: I mean, you don't say it out of your mouth, but you think it.
1: I mean, I'll put it this way. Bam Adebayo and Giannis are more similar in at least what they're being asked to do for Miami now.
3: No, Bam is a big man. Giannis is not a true. They list him at power forward. He's not a power forward. He handles the ball. He scores from every place on the court. They're not the same player. That's Bam Adebayo does things like that, but he's a true big man.
1: Okay. Well, then what's Jason Tatum listed as?
3: Probably a power forward, but he's really like a shooting guard.
1: It's the same situation.
3: Jason Tatum and Giannis are the same. That's what I'm saying. Bam Adebayo is not the same as Giannis and Tatum. That's not the same skill set.
1: I don't think anyone's the same as Giannis. Giannis he's the Greek freak for a reason. He's his own type of player, the length, the way he can play wherever, because he's that versatile. Like, he to me is just the star in all this. And I'm sure if you're Jason Tatum, and especially if they're going to deal Jaylen Brown at some point, you feel like you want some help, and that's the help for him. So I don't think he's going to be.
3: I don't want him
1: coming here because he's going to take away.
3: Yeah, I just don't. I think it could lead to there being issues. Well, just fundamentally speaking, it could.
0: Do you guys think Jaylen Brown is on the team start of next season on Boston?
1: I don't think so.
0: Yeah.
1: No.
0: I just get the.
3: I think so. I think so.
0: I just get the impression that, you know, there's a reason why maybe the name was floated out there.
3: But come on, man. For Giannis?
0: I know, but
3: okay, like, so what other player is going to be out there that you would be willing to let go of Jaylen Brown
0: for? Yeah, but Jaylen Brown had a better year than Giannis this past year. He'd probably looking around going, look, man, when I got a chance to run the show here, we were pretty damn good. And for what it's worth, Jaylen Brown probably looks at it and also says, remember the NBA finals we won? Who was the MVP of that finals? Like, I was the guy who came up big in a lot of those games when Jason Tatum, you know, was having off nights or whatnot. Like, it just.
3: The chips were being put on the table to get Giannis. Jaylen Brown was a chip to get Giannis. Like, so now it turns into you got to put chips up to get Jaylen Brown in the trade. Who's doing that? What team is doing that?
0: I mean, I don't know.
3: And why haven't we heard about it? If the moment we heard about Jaylen Brown being out there and not being available, why did we not hear about Jaylen Brown becoming the main target to go get? And listen, this happens all the time in sports as we're debating. So there could be a team out there that's quiet as hell and don't want you to know that they want Jaylen Brown. That could be very well what's going on. But who is that? Like, what team is that?
0: Yeah.
3: And what are you giving up to get Jaylen Brown? And why haven't we heard more about the potential landing spots for Jaylen Brown? It's only been connected to this.
1: Because the people reporting on it they're over 40. The energy is starting to drop, the weight's starting to hang on, and you're starting to wonder, where the hell do you go? All right, guys. M Drive was built for that. It supports all the testosterone, energy, metabolism. And so don't ignore that change. 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
0: It's two pros and a cup of Joe here on Fox Sports Radio. LeVar Arrington, Brady Quinn, Jonas Knox with you. So we are going to have the usuals coming up later on. We got another edition of In Case You Missed It. We're also going to catch up with our guy Pete Prisco. We're going to have the return of What Are You Watching coming up later on as well, too. All of it is yours here on this three-hour extravaganza. Up next, though, we are going to tell you about greatness on display like we've never seen before, and it's yours right here on FSR. 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

0: Yes, I know.
1: Yeah, you're clearly by the simple mere thought of you.
2: Oh. It's two pros and a cup of Joe, Fox Sports Radio. LeVar Arrington, Brady Quinn, Jonas Knox with you.
1: Something starting now.
2: By the way, we're going to have another edition of In Case You Missed It coming up in about 15 minutes from now. What a conversation that was to be a part of during the break. That was something. Very educational. Between Mary Mack and LeVar, it's very educational.
0: He irritates me so bad. It's too early in the morning for me to be irritated like this.
3: Why is that, Mary Mack?
0: Because you're irritating. It don't matter. 3 a.m., 5 a.m., you're irritating.
3: Dang.
0: Witching hours, literally.
3: Dang. Thank you.
2: Oh, my goodness.
3: I think.
2: Well, it is
3: I've
2: time.
3: I've been called an irritant a time or two.
0: Yeah. You are. Yeah. Eerie.
3: Yeah, that's cool. And you're a scratcher.
2: Oh, no. No.
0: Don't make me. Don't yeah. make me. Even.
3: And Mary, you are an original scratcher.
4: What does that mean?
0: It's okay. If you know, you know. Just know that's all you.
2: It is time now for the Tire Rack play of the day.
5: Pull back here. Let's it run. Messi! 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
3: He looks just like Vito, man.
2: Oh, Messi.
3: It's so funny.
2: Yeah. Yeah.
6: Although I feel like Vito's a lot taller. Messi's not big. He's tiny.
3: Yeah. Vito's is like 6'3"? Stupid, bro.
2: Stupid what? Messi's great. Like, I don't understand what's so stupid
3: nice
2: about
3: Messi
2: it.
3: Family, huh? You tripped out.
2: What's tripped out?
3: You totally tripped out, crossed up like crisscross, man.
6: I'll say this much. I don't think you need to be a soccer fan to appreciate Messi.
3: Okay.
6: He's incredible. I mean, I don't know that he's the greatest ever. I'm not that much into soccer to be able to do that, but I will say this. He's the best I've seen in my lifetime. I mean, just watching him with the ball, like he's the type of player that reminds you every single time he gets the ball. There's just something different about how he does it. I feel like the ball like never leaves his foot. I mean, his legs get like moving so fast. Like, and the ball's just like dribbling through people. It's just wild. It's crazy to see. He's so unique in how he goes about getting goals and impacting the game. But he to me is the greatest I've seen in my lifetime. There's no one else who, when they get the ball, I'm like, all right, like this might turn into something. Like either he's scoring or he's passed to someone else who's scoring.
2: By the way, they're talking, they were talking on Fox last night about him maybe coming back and, you know, trying to do this whole thing 4 years from now. And it's like, he's 42 and they're saying, he's got the ability to be able to do it. Like, yeah, maybe he doesn't have the speed, the athleticism at that point that he does now, even at 38, but.
3: Oh, he would need some M drive. That's all. So, get on that M drive, you know, he'd be good.
2: That's a good point.
6: You know, he doesn't exert himself and people will make mention of it. They're very quick to draw attention to that because I'm like, oh, he just stands around out there. But honestly, And Terry Henry like said this in the broadcast. He's like, sometimes the best move you can make is not to move. And there's elements of that that you see in some of like the older, more savvy players is like when they don't need to move, they don't move. Like they don't waste energy. They don't waste a step moving in a direction they don't need to. And he sees the game so well. He's just got a feel for where there's gaps, where there's spaces, where the ball should go. And as long as his teammates find him, like he's going to make something happen. So. I don't know about all that. I don't know if you want to play when he's 46. I mean, maybe he'd do it for his country, or continent at this point. I mean, like Mary Mack saying, maybe everyone's going to get together for South America. I don't know. Yeah. But I just enjoy it while we got it. You know, I mean, this has been an incredible tournament in part because of guys like Kylian Mbappe, guys like Lionel Messi, whoever you want to point to, the stars are there and they're showing up and they're scoring at a rapid rate. It's fun to watch. It really is.
2: Yeah. It kind of makes, all the hundreds of dollars, thousands of dollars people pay for tickets, you know.
6: Yeah. I mean, outside of Ronaldo, who's having a harder time scoring, but, outside of him.
2: I mean, listen, man.
6: Just a fact. You don't have to get, I'm not taking shots. It's
2: been a while. He hasn't, he doesn't really, I think 2021 was the last time he scored in a major tournament. He's having a difficult time right now. And he's the only one, apparently, with all these stars that are out there.
6: Yeah.
2: But Messi, 5 goals in 2 games. And there's talk that I think they've got Jordan next. And yeah. So I think,
6: is he even going to play in that?
2: Well, Zlatan was like, he's got 5 goals in 2 games and they haven't even played Jordan yet. So we see. it's like, why wouldn't you put him out there for a half? See if he can run up the score. Why not?
6: I just don't know if it's worth risking his injury at his age, everything else. I don't know.
2: Yeah, he's awesome. I mean, successful on and off the field, just awesome.
6: Hey, Mbappe's not too far behind, though. I mean, Messi set the record, but Mbappe's right there, too.
2: What is happening?
3: Those are truth bombs. Did y'all watch Love Island last night?
0: You watch Love Island?
3: No. I do.
0: Ew.
3: Y'all don't watch Love Island?
6: Don't we have a segment?
2: Yeah, we're going to see. Because I set aside.
3: Do we have? We got a segment for it?
2: Yeah, because I want to hear all about it.
3: Because
2: I know you have some thoughts. There is your World Cup update. But it's been, and look, the weather was a pain in the ass. It delayed the Iraq game.
6: Who thought that was gonna be a good idea? Well, let's go have games in Philly. Yeah. This would be great.
2: All sorts of games, MLB games got postponed. Apparently that storm's a real bitch and a half, blowing through the Midwest and the East Coast. So, hopefully everybody dried out. And, I wonder if you think the Scots are still in town? I know England was telling them to get the hell out. Do you think the Scots are still in town or have they already headed back on their journey?
6: No, they're still there. They just went and saw what'd they go watch? They went to a baseball game.
2: Yeah.
6: I think, are they down in Miami?
2: Boston.
6: No, well, they played a game up there. I forget where they were playing next.
2: Oh, yeah, because there was some guy on rollerblades. There was a guy on rollerblades and a kilt, and he was playing bagpipes. And it might be in Miami.
6: I think their next game was in Miami because they went to the Marlins game and they took over the stands, which is the only place they could probably get a cheap ticket. So they're going there paying. They're like, oh, this is great. We played $40 for a ticket to get into this.
2: I just wonder, it's just funny because they don't know anything about baseball, probably nothing. And they're just going to go partake in the sport. And I just wonder how many of them are like, man, this is even more boring than soccer. And I love baseball, but there's a lot of people who are not baseball fans as far as sitting and watching, but,
6: the group of Scottish fans reportedly purchased for the Marlins versus Rangers game. 8,000 tickets.
2: What?
6: 8,000 tickets. The Tartan Army.
2: That's got to be the biggest crowd they've had all year there with the Marlins.
6: There's definitely a chance, yeah.
2: I mean, all right. Well, hey, look. Enjoy it, everybody.
3: Scratchers.
2: Why don't you say it on the air?
3: I just did. What are you referencing?
2: Scratcher! I wonder if Brady's ever heard that term.
0: He hasn't.
2: Yeah. You can tell him during the break, Mary Mack.
0: I'm not going to tell him.
2: Yeah.
0: I'm going to jump through this glass and beat up LeVar.
2: All right. Well,
3: Scratcher!
6: Is this what goes to, a bad tattoo?
0: No.
2: Upgrade your FIFA.
6: That's the only way I've heard it.
3: I sent the Scratcher to y'all's text message, by the way.
0: You're so annoying.
2: 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Argentina over Austria 2-0. France beat Iraq 3-0. Norway over Senegal 3-2. And Algeria beat Jordan 2-1. 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
15: May 15, 9 a.m. Two women quietly waiting at the doctor's office. Woman 1 says, "Cold day, huh?" Woman 2, "What's that?" Woman 1, "Kinda cold today." Woman 2, "Yeah, wasn't expecting that." Woman 1, "What is it, 47 degrees? Woman 2, "No, more like 45. Woman 1, yeah, makes sense. At least it's not raining. Woman 2, "That would be sad." Woman 1, "So sad." Woman 2, "Ah, the weather." 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

0: A cup of Joe, Fox Sports Radio, LeVar Arrington, Brady Quinn, Jonas Knox with you here. Coming up top of next hour, a little over 10 minutes from now. Somebody with a logical explanation as to why a move was made in the world of sports. We'll get into that for you right here on FSR. 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
0: You know, we had a conversation during the course of the year when there was a trade that was made involving Trae Young about sort of where he'll be when it's all said and done.
3: Future Hall of Famer.
0: Yeah, probably, today. You know, based on the criteria.
4: College counts. I'd be a Hall of Famer if college counted, too.
3: What do you mean? He's already had, like, a basically on track for Hall of Fame career.
4: Yeah, right. From college.
0: Well,
3: Well,
0: that
3: NBA actually
0: that future Hall of Famer Trae Young, whatever it is,
4: he got Hall of Fame money.
0: Yeah. He declined his $49 million player option. He instead signs a 4-year, $212 million deal to stay in Washington. And I forgot about this until it was brought up yesterday. I was reading that apparently Washington was the only place he wanted to go, and I've heard some people throw out that like he has political aspirations or something like that, but there's something about Washington and that market that he was that really sold on, and that was his choice. So for all the conversation about you want to be in South Beach and all these other places, apparently Trae Young wants to be in Washington, and he got paid. So he's already made a grip of cash.
4: He's a dope dude. Super awesome guy, man. So is Ted Leonsis still around? Is he still the guy? I'm pretty certain he'd have to be. But he's a really, really good dude, man. So I wouldn't be surprised if he was the reason why.
0: What else would be the selling point there in Washington?
3: All right. Oh, I mean, the contract itself. But, I mean, his game has kind of been going downhill the last 3 or 4 years. The only thing I'd say, in the last 3 years, is he actually is shooting better. Like, that's what, I mean, he kind of came into the league as being this, like, second version of Steph Curry, although I'm not sure he's ever ultimately lived up to it. But he has gotten better, in particular this last season. He's just not scoring quite as much. So, I mean, I don't know. His minutes have been down. Those are obviously big concerns, but he didn't play much this past season, so we'll see.
4: They're not going to improve with Trae Young. And they're not going to be good. They're not going to be a good team.
0: Damn.
3: You could say that about the Wizards with probably anyone.
4: They're right? going to struggle.
3: Yeah. They've struggled for a while.
0: Ted Leonsis is still involved.
4: What's up, Ted? Big dog. What a good dude.
0: The Capitals,
4: I would have loved to have played for a team that he owned. Good dude, man, and teaches you a lot. Has no problem getting on the phone with you, talking to you about business and how you should be looking at it and approaching things. Like, just a super, super cool dude, man. Yeah. Shouts out to Ted Leonsis.
0: Super big payday. He just gave one
4: yes,
0: of his
4: he
0: players.
4: Did.
0: So
4: go ahead, get that money. Hey, can't debate that. I tell you that. We are.
0: Hey, it's Jonas Knox. Trained to push past the pain, not athletes, just people. Men, women, and children who are trafficked every day in communities across the United States, sometimes by someone they trusted, sometimes by their own family. While millions watch the World Cup, they're fighting to survive in silence. 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
4: In the NBA, Giannis Antetokounmpo is being traded by Milwaukee to the Miami Heat, along with Bobby Portis, for four players, including Tyler Hero, and three first-rounders. It'll all be official next month. The Dallas Mavericks' new coach reportedly will be Dusty May from Michigan, who just won the national title. At the World Cup, France got two goals from Kylian Mbappe and a 3-0 shutout of Iraq in Philadelphia. There was a lightning delay at halftime of over 2 hours. Argentina has clinched its group title 2-0. It was a winner against Austria, Lionel Messi both goals, and then Algeria beat Jordan 2-1 with two goals in the second half. Norway star Erling Haaland scored two in the second half in a 3-2 victory against Senegal. The late WNBA game went to Dallas in overtime, 112-110 at Seattle. Oklahoma won the College World Series. Milwaukee Brewers in 10 beat Cincinnati. I'm Steve DeSager.
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1: 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Speaking of the World Cup, here are the results from yesterday's games. Argentina beat Austria 2-0. France beat Iraq 3-0. Norway beat Senegal 3-2. And Algeria beat Jordan 2-1. You little bitch. You know, we mentioned the big news that came out of the world of sports. Giannis Antetokounmpo gets traded from the Milwaukee Bucks to the Miami Heat. One of the tentacles of that story is that Jimmy Haslam's involvement, being the owner of the Milwaukee Bucks, apparently he was the driving force, according to Kevin O'Connor, in doing the deal with Miami as opposed to Boston, because he didn't want to run the risk of Jaylen Brown getting to Milwaukee and then deciding after a year or so that he just wanted to leave Milwaukee. And so Jimmy Haslam was behind all that. Clearly Jimmy Haslam was behind the Myles Garrett trade as well, too. Also the owner of the Cleveland Browns. And there were a lot of similarities that's been written about between Myles Garrett and Giannis, time to move on from an established superstar, etc. Joe Thomas, legendary Cleveland Brown, Hall of Famer, one of the all-time greats to do it, lifetime Cleveland Brown, didn't play anywhere else. There were rumors about him getting dealt, and yet he spoke about the decision to trade Myles Garrett recently.
3: It was incredible. So it was really hard to hear that he was traded.

0: hated, but it hurts everybody that Miles is not a Brown anymore. But I'm not willing to accept the fact that we're only allowed to think that our ceiling as Browns fans is to cheer for a player who's having a good season or breaking a record. Like, I don't want to lose sight of the fact that we're still here to try to win championships. And when you look at the Miles trade, to be able to get a great young player like Jared Verse, who's a tremendous pass rusher, who's a great asset to that team. He's on a friendly contract, saving money there, getting three draft choices for Miles, first, second, and a third. Like, it puts us in a much better position for the next 2, 3, 4 years as we're in this building phase. So as you step away from the emotion of losing Miles, you realize, like, this puts the team in a much better situation moving forward, and it was the right decision, even though it hurts.
1: And there was Joe Thomas talking on SiriusXM. Yeah, I've always felt that ultimately that was the best move for them, because why would you want to continue to go down the path with Myles Garrett when you're just not in a position to compete? If you can gather capital and get back a young player, that's why I think we said it at the time that the deal made sense for both teams, just with where they're at with everything. So I don't know that, and Brady, you could probably speak to this obviously better than I could, but I don't know if Browns fans are necessarily, it doesn't seem like they're as upset about this as maybe some other moves the organization has made.
2: I don't know. I think it depends on who you ask. I think from an analytical standpoint, you can make the case for, hey, this is because we're not about right now, we're about the future. And I think that's what Joe is alluding to, saying that. You get Jared Verse back, young, talented player, all this draft capital. Here's the issue, is under this current front office with Andrew Berry, and with Jimmy Haslam being as involved as he has, that hasn't worked out. Like, when you talk about the peak of Browns football, at least of late, that happened with Baker Mayfield at quarterback beating Pittsburgh in a playoff game. That was the peak of what Browns fans have experienced and have seen, at least under Jimmy Haslam as the owner, and in regards to most recent history. Like, that is the peak. If you wanted to feel good, that was the feel good moment where you're like, all right, we're finally turning the corner. And yet the Browns found some way of messing that whole issue up. And look, I'm not going to say that Jimmy Haslam and everyone in the front office was purely to blame. You know, there's always multiple causes for this. But if you look at what they've done since then, the Deshaun Watson trade, fully guaranteed contract, was a disaster. It's one of the reasons why, if you actually dive into the first round picks under Andrew Berry that haven't really worked out, it's in part because they didn't have any. They traded those away for Deshaun Watson. But when they did, like, Greg Newsome is a good player, no longer with the team. Jedrick Wills, no longer with the team. And so you really can only go back a couple of years to look at, like, who's still on the roster for some of the draft picks that he's made. And of the 37 draft picks, you know, dating back to probably what, 2024, 2025, I think you can only name about six that are solid contributors. So in theory, it sounds good to say, hey, look what we got back in return for Myles Garrett. And he was, you know, coming off a record-setting season, and you know, he's probably never going to be worth more in a trade. All those things can be true. But if the hope and optimism that you're selling is on the future in 2, 3, 4 years down the road, because what we got, I'm not sure this is the front office, this is the people to actually deliver that on that promise, because they've proven not to be able to do so. So that's the frustrating part is, yeah, on paper, analytically, you can understand why the trade worked for both parties and why the trade makes sense for the Browns as they're trying to figure things out. But in reality, for Browns fans, you just traded away the best player on your roster, one of the greatest Browns, one of the best defensive players ever in the NFL. How does that make you more competitive heading into this season or in the short term? Like, as a fan, I don't care about 2, 3, 4 years down the road. There might be some others that feel different, but you can't sell me on the fact of, like, well, now what I have to look forward to. Let's see how this young team is coming together for the future this season. Like, every single year, and we're in June now, so we're not quite there, but when you get to training camp, every single NFL team talks about winning a Super Bowl. And I'm sure LeVar could chime in on this, and he might have been a part of teams where he felt like, hey, maybe we did have a shot. But everyone talks about it, and there's only a select few who actually like legitimately believe they can go win a Super Bowl. And they've probably either been to the Super Bowl or won a Super Bowl beforehand, so they can ultimately say that with some sort of credibility. But when I look at this, I just go, yeah, I don't know if I'm a veteran on that team, how I feel about when you trade away arguably our best player to say we're preparing for the future, when the people who are in charge of those decisions haven't done a great job preparing for the future, because it feels like that is all you're selling. You're constantly selling, we're preparing for the future. Like, what is right now? And I understand that the quarterback situation and decision on Watson has hamstrung the Browns in a way that after this year, it should resolve itself. There should be more clarity as far as the direction. But it doesn't matter who delivers the message, whether it's Joe Thomas, the Hall of Famer, one of the greatest to do it, or anyone else within the Browns front office. It's a hard message to absorb if you're a Browns fan.
3: I mean, I think he said it all, to be honest. How much more is there to add to the idea of the Browns just, they're the Browns. And it's crazy to think that, okay, even when Art Modell owned the team, you know, they just always came up short. Whether it was a fumble on the goal line where everything was seemingly aligned for it to work out for you. It just ends up being a Browns thing. And I know it's named after a man's last name, but somehow, some way, it seems to come back to the idea of that name represents something totally different as to what the results are that come from Cleveland.
2: Yeah, the difference is you could go back to that time and you could see
3: there was
2: a series of years where they're going to the playoffs.
3: Yeah, they were competitive.
2: You look at the late 80s. They were going every year. They were competitive. They were in that position to even have moments like that.
3: Yeah.
2: I mean, that's the reality of it. I think that's what's tough for Browns fans. And I'll continue to say this. When the Browns left, they came back in 95, their last season, they came back as an expansion team. And unfortunately, for whatever reason, I mean, you want to say, hey, it's players. Okay. I'm part of that. Whatever. If you want to say ownership, okay. They've been through a couple of owners now. They've been through countless general managers, head coaches. They have never found and built a foundation to build off of to not be feel like they're an expansion team. Like the NFL wants to add on two more expansion teams. Okay, that's fine. I mean, you've got one that just has not been able to figure it out. with the exception of a handful of seasons since they came back in 1999.
3: Which is crazy because we do not look at them as an expansion team. But that's how you really should be looking at them.
1: That's really depressing. That's
2: In all seriousness, so the Browns came back in 1999. How many winning seasons do you think they've had in that span? 27 years.
1: Four.
2: Or, excuse me, 26 years.
1: I'll say four.
2: Okay. LeVar?
3: In 26 years, well, they went to the playoffs pretty early. I'll say six or seven.
2: Four. Jonas is dead.
1: Bingo.
2: On the nose. Four.
3: Oh,
1: who doesn't know their Browns?
3: The Browns.
2: So that that's the problem.
3: My point.
2: No, it's proving my point that we keep kicking the can down the road, saying prepare for the future, prepare for the future. What has it not been that? like whether it's ownership or whether it's whoever you want to point to, like there's never been enough consistency on the roster, on a coach, on anything to allow this thing to play itself out. And the closest they've gotten, in my opinion, was with Baker. And that playoff win in Pittsburgh and that roster and at that time, and yet they still figured out how to mess that up. And again, Andrew Berry, Jimmy Haslam, everyone who's a part, they're still there. They're still the ones making the decision. So again, it sounds good to sit there and say, hey, look at the draft capital we've gotten. We get a great young player in Jared Verse, who is a really good player. But the truth of the matter is, what makes you trust them? to be able to get this right in the future. Because looking at history, it has not happened. They have not been able to figure that out. And history tends to repeat itself.
1: Did you ever go to a municipal stadium as a kid? Did your dad ever take you there at Chops?
2: Yeah, of course.
1: All right.
2: Yeah.
1: That place looked like a dump and a half, but looked awesome at the same time. What was it like in there?
2: I was really young when I went. I think I was probably 5 years old. I've got a picture, obviously, with one of my late grandfathers. And it was awesome. I do remember, like, I think one of the, I think part of the view was like blocked by one of like the poles or whatever, you know?
1: So great.
2: Yeah. I mean, but that was just part of the experience. But I just remember like it being cold outside, tailgating, and just, you know, the excitement from the Browns fans, everything that went along with it. It was awesome. I can't quite recall if we were driving up and, I don't know, someone had to go to the bathroom, and I'm not sure we made it to like a rest stop or a gas station. I think someone had went on the side of the road or something, but you know, it's one of those memories you had that made you a Browns fan. You know, it made you excited about it. I'm sure, Eric Metcalf probably had a big game, which is one of the reasons why I became such a big, you know, Eric Metcalf and Kevin Mack fan. Just watching those two in the backfield, and what Metcalf did, it's frustrating because again, there's a lot of pride. I think you see that with how fans in Ohio, talk about Ohio State. You know, they could be Bengals fans or Browns fans, but they universally come together for Ohio State. There's pockets where you'll see up in Toledo, you'll see some Michigan fans. There's the pockets of, you know, in Cincinnati or, you know, Cleveland, Toledo that are Notre Dame fans, but it's predominantly, it's all Ohio State. And they're all proud of Ohio State and their success. And so these fan bases in the NFL, they're dying. They're dying to see a team be a consistent winner. And it would dwarf any of the other professional franchises in the state if they could figure it out. And obviously the Bengals are closest to it. They're going to have a shot this year with the way things line up. We talked about that. And I think that makes things even harder for Browns fans is to think that, hey, we're one quarterback away. And look, maybe you have that quarterback in Baker Mayfield. You know, maybe you did. So now, you know, depending on how this year goes, they might get another crack at it in next year's draft, and we'll see where things go.
1: And also, on top of all of that, the team that was there has won two Super Bowls since they left.
3: It's just crazy.
1: It's like everywhere you turn, it's just a reminder of what a bucket of vomit the organization has been. And the reason why I say, hey, you had to trade Myles Garrett. You get back all this draft capital. I get it. Totally makes sense. The reason why I say all of that is because I know this being a Cubs fan. It doesn't matter how much you complain or get upset about how dysfunctional or how many tough losses or bad moves they make. You're never going anywhere. You're going to continue to root for him. You're going to continue to cheer for him. It's weird.
2: You might be on an island there, man. I don't know. There might be some Browns fans who's looked elsewhere. Maybe not.
1: I don't like.
2: Hopefully not.
1: I don't know, because it's in anything else. If somebody treated you that badly for that long, most people be like, "All right, yeah, it's time to get out." Like it, you know. And there's exceptions, like you know. And listen, we don't need to go down that road. But most people be like, "All right, yeah, I got to get away from this. This is too toxic." But for some reason, with sports, fans just wear it. Like they just. Like they are given the business for years and years and years, and not only stay loyal to the team, but continue to fund it, go to games,
3: and get belligerent with people who say how bad y'all are.
1: Yes, and get upset about it.
3: Like hey, if you chose to be a loser, I know you lived there, but you don't have to stay.
2: No, it's not all choice. Sometimes you're born into it.
3: Yeah, you could choose to come out of what you're born into.
1: Hey, I gave my son options.
2: That to me is a perspective that it's foreign to me because, for example, if you chose to be a Michigan fan in like Columbus or something, like people would have issues with that.
3: But they would take up issues all the time. I can guarantee you there's a lot of Michigan fans in Ohio.
2: There's not. There's a handful of them. There's not. And usually they have a connection to the school in some way, shape, or form.
3: They took y'all's greatest player ever. Michigan got Charles Woodson. Hey, Charles from Ohio. They took y'all's greatest. He's from Florida.
2: Yeah, he's from Florida. He's from up north.
3: But no, I think he was from he went, yeah, I think originally from Florida, but went to.
2: No, anyway. He played high school ball in Toledo.
3: Yeah, anyway, they took y'all's best player. So, I mean,
1: they almost took Brady.
2: Orlando Pace would have a lot to say about that.
3: Well, Pace is that's a bad.
2: Here's the other issue going back to the Browns before we get off on a random tangent. But, you know, they passed up on Patrick Mahomes. Like going back to even the quarterback evaluation portion of all this, I mean, do you remember they got the reports and everything else and they like, you know, from the consultants and to figure out who to go with and they couldn't even figure that out.
3: You know,
2: I mean, that's part of, but that's part of my issue with all of this is you want to entrust this front office into making the right decision. Let's just say in next year's draft. I mean, hell, go look at like them drafting Dillon Gabriel in the third round. They take Dillon Gabriel and he's not even a part of the conversation this year in regards to the quarterback competition. It's just Deshaun Watson and Shador Sanders.
1: Yeah, they gave Jared Verse his number. That's how much of a part of the conversation.
3: Without asking him. Does Patrick Mahomes turn into Patrick Mahomes in Cleveland?
1: Probably not.
2: Well, I personally don't think so.
3: Yeah, that's my thing.
2: But it doesn't, that's irrelevant to the conversation in the sense of he's still going to be a super uber talented player. Now, does he win as many Super Bowls? Well, it's probably not, right? Like, it probably would have taken more time to get the team around him. It probably would have taken more time to get potentially even the right coach. You know, you've got a Hall of Fame coach, too. You have a Hall of Fame tight end, too. You know, maybe some of those things happen in Cleveland if he's there. But I think it's really hard for guys to go from one situation to the other and have that same success when they're first starting out. You know, Tom Brady is the quarterback he was going to Tampa was not the same Tom Brady earlier in his career. How they won those Super Bowls, how he was as a player.
1: I mean, if the Cavs didn't win that championship in 2016, what do you got? I mean, the Guardians blew a, you know what? The Indians, that's what they were called. The Indians blew a 3-1 lead in the World Series that year. If the Cavs didn't come back from that deficit,
2: it'd be like the Cubs.
1: State.
2: I mean, kind of similar to Chicago.
1: Nah, listen, man, the Cubs got that one in 2016, so the fan base is going to have to wear it.
2: But that's what I'm saying, is they got that one, but then outside of that, like, what has Chicago been hanging their hat on us quite as much?
1: Nothing. The Jordan Bulls. Like all...
2: The 85 Bears?
1: Yeah, 85 Bears.
2: I mean, the Blackhawks have had more success, but...
1: Yeah, it's, you know, it's not a, it's not fun, but again, we're not going anywhere. We're just going to continue to deal with it and, take all the bumps and bruises that come along with being a fan like that. By the way, we do need to talk about something else. 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It is two pros and a cup of Joe here on Fox Sports Radio. LeVar Arrington, Brady Quinn, Jonas Knox with you. Up next, another interesting move made in the world of sports yesterday. We'll get into that for you right here on FSR.
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5: How concerned should the Bucks be with Giannis Antetokounmpo and the trade conversations, which are happening? So my advice is you should be at peace. Giannis won a championship. Giannis leaving Milwaukee is going to suck a giant rock. It's going to stink out loud, right? It's going to stink him leaving. Doesn't have to be this way. Am I going to go full civic gut punch? I don't know if I'll do that. It's a basketball player who makes a lot of money, who's been around a while, and now, like every other NBA star just about modern basketball, these guys all get indoctrinated by the business of basketball, and they get convinced. They're like, hey, it's not working out there. You got to go somewhere else. And almost always they fall for it.
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3: There are so many reasons why you listen to us. 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

0: Fox Sports Radio. LeVar Arrington, Brady Quinn, Jonas Knox with you here. We are going to have another edition of What Are You Watching? Coming up here in a little over 15 minutes from now. 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Speaking of universities, Michigan's going to be looking for a new basketball coach because Dusty May, gone.
1: Out of here.
0: He takes the Dallas Mavericks head coaching job after winning the national title in a brief run with Michigan. The conversation about Michigan and where they go now and what the plan is there is a separate one. But ultimately, Dusty May decides, all right, I'm going to go join the Dallas Mavericks. I'm going to go be a part of that rebuild there with Cooper Flagg at the helm. Obviously, new direction, new front office structure. And so he's on his way to Dallas to take over for the Mavericks. What's interesting is that Dusty May was recently talking on the Field of 68 podcast about maybe some of the issues he has with college basketball at the time. And maybe that was a prelude into what went into his decision.
2: You know, when you talk about the sustainability part, the actual games and profession is sustainable. It's just a low quality of life for most of the people that are involved in it because the uncertainty and lack of just overall structure and whatnot.
3: Do you get frustrated? I mean, you're pretty even keel, and obviously you're doing so well in this new landscape. Do you get frustrated, and what do you get frustrated by?
2: Yeah, obviously the frustration is there because you need multi-year contracts. You need, if we're going to sign a player from a mid-major, we should pay some form of buyout and compensation, which we kind of do now with money games. But the thing that frustrates me is even every time there seems to be a solution to, I guess, solve one of the biggest problems, then some of the more well-known coaches come out and say that affects them in a negative way. And there's a give and take with everything. There's going to be some negative, you know, it's going to have a negative impact on someone. But I think rarely do we look at what's best for the enterprise of college basketball, what's best for the whole, instead of looking at it, what's best for my calendar.
0: Well, it's not his problem anymore. He's with the Mavericks now. So congratulations to Dusty May. And honestly, why not make the move? If he flames out and it doesn't work, he'll get the next big job second he comes back and he's available. He's been great in college basketball in multiple stops.
1: How much of it do you guys think it was what's happening around college basketball, college sports right now? How much of it has to do with maybe the NOA that was coming his way due to what was rumored to be some, if you want to call it illegal recruiting, although in today's world, it's kind of hard to describe what that is, only because, as Dusty May put it in a separate interview, he talked about, you know, kids basically being committing multiple times to him, but saying, well, then we have to deal with the agent. And ultimately that kid ended up not going to Michigan, meaning, you know, the kids can say one thing and their heart can be set on going to a certain school, but the agent's ultimately going to dictate whether or not the money's right, the contract or offer is right. And if it's not, they'll send them elsewhere. And that's what a lot of coaches are dealing with in the college sports realm. So that's the hard part about the decision. But I'm curious, how much of it do you think is maybe the punishment they were going to face versus just the circumstances surrounding college sports?
4: I don't know. I don't know how much the circumstances of punishment are represented here, but I do believe cracking the code of being able to stay relevant and keep up with things financially is a concern. It's a concern for coaches. It's a concern for athletic departments. It's a concern. And it's just interesting hearing the new wave of how people think, the decision makers think at the college level, that, you know, they're going to go for whoever it is that they believe is going to improve their team. And that includes current players in college. So I just think a lot of the things that are uncertain about the college landscape. If you're a coach and you have to be judged by the amount of success that you have, the blessing for Michigan is that it led to them, the transfer portal led to them making it to a Final Four championship, championship round and winning. But just as much as it could go well for you, it could go bad for you. And I think that that creates the turbulence. You're being judged as a coach and as a leader of a team, but your circumstances are very, very unstable based around the way the college landscape has kind of developed. So it's a much more structured approach if you go to the pros. So I don't even think of it as it being you went there to get paid. You went there for a more stable opportunity to have sustained success.
0: And look, it's a minute, 17 clip of Dusty May, but just the way it sounds is it's just not a happy place to be. And that's a guy who just won the national title. The way he lays it out is, yeah, man, there's this problem and that problem, that problem. And then, when we do get a little bit of momentum or some clarity, then a coach comes out and he says that he's got an issue with this. And it's like, I almost wonder if he looked at it and said, I just won a national title. Maybe there's going to be some stuff that's around the corner that, maybe we'll be punished for something. But that, along with this, should be a happy time for the program, a happy time for everybody around here. And instead, all of these other things have popped up and he's like, F it. I'm going to go to the pros. Like, if this is my best opportunity and I can strike while the iron's hot, I'm out of here. And if by the time, if things don't work out in Dallas and I can come back around and maybe they have some guardrails in place to where it's a better environment for everybody involved. The way he laid it out, it just seemed like he wasn't maybe all that happy with the current state of things and just said, I'd rather just go pursue this. So
1: I do wonder too, though, you've got a cornerstone in Cooper Flagg that you can build around moving forward in the future, which it's interesting because I believe, and maybe this report, you never know anymore now with social media and the internet, but John Shire was asked first. He got first crack at this job and decided to turn it down and stay at Duke. Was that true in what I read?
0: I don't know that. I know that he definitely was talked to. And it was him and Dusty May were the two that were talked to. Right. But I don't know if he was the first one there. Like I get the Dusty May hiring. I didn't really understand the John Shire. And it's like,
1: reuniting two players. I mean, obviously Cooper Flagg and Shire worked well together. It makes sense from that standpoint. If ultimately what you have to do in the NBA is make sure that your relationship with that superstar is copacetic and you have the same vision moving forward because he's the one who's going to be helping you build that environment, that's paramount to anything else.
0: Well, there's two reasons why. All right. I'm glad you asked the question. Number one, and secondary to all this, John Shire coached Cooper Flagg for about an hour and a half. All right. It's not like he had four years together and this was Coach K with Leitner and all that. Like that's number one. That's secondary to the fact that
1: he also recruited him, got him to go there.
0: Okay. That's
1: which
0: fine.
1: Which is a big deal in today's world.
0: And John Shire is the reason why I've lost the bracket challenge the last 2 years. Okay. So that's paramount in my explanation as to why John Shire shouldn't have gotten the job and Dusty May should have.
1: Jeez.
0: Okay. Think about that.
1: Yeah, I don't know if anyone cares about your, brackets.
4: He loves making it about him, doesn't he?
0: What are you talking about?
4: Golly.
1: Well, I mean, you should do what Mary Mack does. Just make it all about Africa.
4: And scratch.
0: Damn!
4: Damn.
1: I'm not touching that.
5: Shave
6: grenade. One more time, LeVar.
1: LeVar, say it one more time. See what happens.
4: I mean, scratcher.
6: I'll jump through this glass. Don't worry.
4: Damn. You probably can. Now, what would happen? Would the glass be hurt or would you be hurt or both? All of the above.
6: I think I'm built different.
4: Yeah, I think so too.
1: Oh, okay.
4: Yeah.
1: All right. I like where this is going.
4: I agree with her. I don't even disagree.
6: You're the OG scratcher, if anybody is scratcher.
1: Damn.
6: That's how they made fire. They just said, yo, LeVar, come scratch yourself real quick. Boom, fire got made.
4: What body part? What body part, Mary?
6: Your calves. Those are the ashiest ones. Your legs are always ashy whenever you come in here.
4: That's who's going to save my butt.
6: Why'd you do the accent?
4: My butt. I don't know. Take us a break.
0: Jones. Well, congratulations to Dusty Mary.
5: You little bitch.
0: He's no longer
4: my butt
0: having to deal with the miserable world of college basketball. 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

0: 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Again, that's Two Pros FSR. 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Tap the thumbs up icon and comment away whether you agree or disagree. 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Again, just search Two Pros FSR on YouTube and subscribe. And with that, it's time for this. We ask the question.
1: Oh, it sounds like what I'm watching.
0: What are you watching?
1: That's what it sounds like I'm watching.
0: The Farrington. Take it away.
1: I mean, that's Love Allen right there.
0: Okay, so what is the concept?
1: It's weird, man. I mean, it's a dating show.
0: So people go out to an island and get cracked?
1: Yeah.
2: It's a bunch of singles, right? You go to this, like, island, isolated island, and then just...
1: They go to Fiji.
2: But they live there for what?
1: I don't know. It's a little bit at a time. A couple weeks, 3 weeks, something like that, 4 weeks.
2: But it's one of those, 24/7, they're
1: there together. Yeah. It's not like the one with the lady, like, that the computer, like, that, right? Talks and says you can't do anything, and if you do anything, you lose money or lose points. Like, anything go, you do what you want to do.
2: Yeah, what do you win, or how do you get eliminated?
1: It's $100,000. You win $100,000 if you're the couple that's voted, but there's just all kinds of twists and turns, right? Like, you have coupling, you choose who you couple with, but you're supposed to stay open and be able to communicate. I mean, that happens. That happens. And so then you think somebody's into one person, and then they end up being into somebody else. They do challenges where...
0: That's a great point.
1: Everybody's kissing and grinding.
3: Don't forget the bombshell.
1: Balls are in play. Then they bring bombshells in. They're people that didn't start out, and then they come in, and then they shake things up.
3: And the hideaway.
1: Like this last episode, like, not the Monday episode... That was real shady. That was real shady action. And I'm going to tell you why it's shady action. Because they should have did the same thing for the guys that they did for the girls. Like, if you're going to show the dudes cutting up and having a good time to the girls, then do the same exact thing for the guys. Because the girls was cutting up based on what they saw the guys doing. So I don't want to be a spoiler alert type of guy, but I'm just saying, like... I don't know. It's dumb entertainment is what it is.
2: Okay. Can I ask this? Do these people have jobs? Like, what are they what are they doing all day?
1: So it's
2: like, are they not working ever?
1: When you hear them talk, like, you'll hear them say, "Oh, I'm a model," or "Oh, I'm a bartender," or
0: "That'll work."
1: Former
0: right
1: athlete. What is it? I mean, model. Acting, it's stuff that you could get away with. You could get away with being away from it for a little bit. I didn't hear any CEOs or any execs.
2: So they're all just trying to build their social brands. Media profile.
1: You get made.
2: It's like the Bachelor or Bachelorette.
1: Yes.
3: One of the contestants was actually a police officer.
1: Yeah, he was.
3: They quit. And then they actually got in trouble for it, and I think he actually got voted off the island as well.
1: He did get voted off the island.
0: Oh, so he lost everything.
1: Pretty quickly, too. He wasn't there very long.
0: Oh, man. That's too bad.
1: Yeah. Yep. He was a cop. Yep. So, there you go. Yeah.
2: I mean, it sounds like a show I'm not going to watch. I will definitely listen to you give me a rundown of it.
1: Yeah, it's just like I said, it's just dumb entertainment. It's like,
2: you know what I watched last night with my kids, and I forgot how good the movie was. What? Was the original Jumanji?
1: Oh, God.
2: Well, because the remake's so different than like what the original was. But what things are rated like back then versus now. I mean, some of the things that they say, I'm like, oh, I can't believe we were allowed to hear that. Whether it's like sexual orientation or
1: that's always
2: all that stuff. It's wild how much that's changed.
1: You got to take them to see Toy Story. I heard.
2: Oh, I took him to see Toy Story 5 this weekend.
1: Okay. All right. I heard it was really good. My daughter went to see it. She said it was really, really
2: good.
1: Yeah, I won't.
2: I won't give
1: away
2: the plot.
1: She said she cried. She cried.
2: There's some sad parts in it. Okay. Yeah.
1: All right. She's a girl. Yeah. I mean, you know, I don't know how that all goes.
2: No, but like, I don't know that my kids are old enough to understand like the emotional element of it. Okay. Plus, they probably don't remember any of the other four. But.
1: Okay. And see, they know all of them. My kids know. Yeah. I grew up on them. So. Okay.
2: No, there's a couple of sad parts.
1: All right. Another one to throw out there.
0: Okay.
1: Game of Thrones.
0: Oh yeah.
1: Went down right out the gate. I don't want to get into no spoiler alerts. 100% no spoiler alerts.
0: See how happy Patty is.
1: House of Dragons.
0: It's worth getting out of tattoo.
1: But they went straight to work, is all I'm going to say.
4: Yeah, they did.
1: They wasted zero time getting to it.
0: I can't do it, man. Game of Thrones was so long. It would be like if they came out with another Breaking Bad. I can't do it. It's too much of a commitment. I cannot do it.
1: They got to work. Right away. Like, the thing about Game of Thrones, I think you said
2: this too. Are we
1: talking
2: get to work like old girl on the Dothrakis or whatever?
1: No,
2: that's how to get to work?
1: No, that's cracked.
0: Yeah.
1: That's cracked. We're talking battles and wars and fights and people dying. I think, Jonas, you said when you got into Game of Thrones when you saw that anybody could get it.
0: Oh, at any time.
1: Well,
0: yeah.
1: That straight out the gate. When you say, when you want to define anyone can get it, I mean, at least Ned Stark got a few episodes before they took his head and put it on a pipe.
0: Not this one. For anybody who's never seen Game of Thrones, like, whatever you're used to when you're watching, you get committed to a show or a movie, and you always get a character that you get attached to. I wonder how their story's going to end. With Game of Thrones?
1: Ned Stark was your guy. Yeah. Like, that was everybody's guy.
0: Next episode. That's how it's going to end. anybody at any time is going to get chewed up and spit out on that.
2: It's the Can Man Show, Jonas. Yeah.
1: And Dutton Ranch. I'm going to watch Dutton Ranch, the new episode tonight. See how that's going. Yeah, some good steaks.
2: Hey, Mary Mac, what you watching?
3: World Cup and Archer.
1: Archer. Okay.
3: Yeah.
1: I'm rewatching it. Okay.
2: Right. With the cartoon?
1: Yeah. You're going to watch this break. Hey, it's LeVar Arrington. 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
3: In the NBA, Giannis Antetokounmpo is being traded from Milwaukee to the Miami Heat, along with Bobby Portis, for Tyler Hero, Jaime Jaquez, two others, and three first-rounders. Minnesota is trading Julius Randle to the Nets. Trae Young will re-sign with the Wizards. Minnesota is giving Ayu Dosunmu a five-year contract. Dallas's new coach will be Dusty May from Michigan. At the World Cup, wins for Norway and Algeria. France is 2-0 after shutting out Iraq 3-0 to goals for Kylian Mbappe, both goals in Argentina's win from Lionel Messi, 2-0 over Austria. To baseball's late game, San Diego a 1-0 winner against Atlanta, Manny Machado with a home run. Colorado beat Boston 3-2 on a three-run triple, bottom of the ninth from Aroldis Chapman, wins for the White Sox and Dodgers. And the College World Series ended with an Oklahoma victory, 13-2 over North Carolina. I'm Steve DeSager.

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PK, it's 97.5 the KSL Sports Zone. Welcome in on a Tuesday morning. It is draft day. Finally, it's here. Enough of the hype and the yakking. Somebody make a pick already, and then we can find out who's left on the board for the Jazz and who they want to take. And then we can go from there. Summer League's not far away, so that'll be a nice place to start. Draft tonight, we're going to hear from the top picks in the draft, the guys we expect to be drafted top, A.J. DeBonsa, Darren Peterson, Cam Boozer. Ben Anderson's in New York, spoke with all three of them. They had media availability the day before the draft. You will hear from those three players coming up later in this segment. And yes, there are reports now that Darren Peterson has indeed net belatedly with the Utah Jazz. So, there is that. I've seen a couple of those out there. We'll get to all of that coming up. Looking forward to that. David Locke on the draft and what he thinks and expects. We'll get to that coming up in our next segment. It is time. And we were promised yesterday that Giannis Antetokounmpo would be traded in the 35 hours leading up to the draft, and he was. He goes to Miami for some players because they have to send some salary back and also some draft picks, three first-rounders, pick swap, that kind of stuff. So he's out. Milwaukee's rebuilding. It's going to take a while. Miami, I mean, they got a nice team, but you know, the Knicks just came from out of nowhere. Nobody said, the Knicks were down to Atlanta 2-1 in the first round. Nobody said, oh, the Knicks are going to pull this together and win 15 of the next 16 games and win the championship. Nor did anyone say, how can a favorite like the Knicks be down 2-1 to Atlanta? It's kind of one of those things. So who knows? Maybe Miami could pull something off. It really doesn't look like it on the surface, but you know, we'll see where that goes. I was reading the analysis of those last night, and I thought it was interesting. The team that got the shout out was the Portland Trail Blazers. Of all the winners and losers in the trade, with the Damian Lillard deal, Portland picked up some Milwaukee draft picks here the next few years, and Milwaukee figures to be in rebuild mode, so those picks suddenly look better. And now the odds have been flattened, so what does it mean for those pick

0: really, we don't know until we get there. But Portland's got to find that intriguing. They have got to be intrigued and interested in how that might play out. The timing of the Giannis trade, I think it works for them. The Jazz got picks from Minnesota and Cleveland. Those teams have remained good. And there was the thought that maybe the Giannis deal was blocking the market. Some other trades did happen. Minnesota sent Julius Randle to the Nets, got some draft picks back, got some cap relief, and want to keep some other players. So, there are moves happening, but Minnesota and Cleveland largely stayed pretty good. So those have not been great opportunities for the Jazz. Now, 27 and 29 are still coming up. We'll see what happens. They've traded the worst of those picks because they don't need to keep stockpiling multiple draft picks every year. But it'll be interesting to see what happens. But Portland picks up maybe a little something there with Giannis getting moved. All right, we're gonna take a break. When we come back, David Locke on the NBA draft. Stay with us, DJ and PK. It's 97.5.
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0: Good morning, DJ and PK. It's 97.5 KSL Sports Zone. We have David Locke on the radio every Friday morning. Didn't have him on last Friday, Juneteenth. We were off, so we moved him to Monday, got him on the day before the draft. He joined us yesterday. We'll let you listen to that conversation right now. Here's David Locke with PK and I on The Zone.
1: David, good morning.
2: Oh, my gosh. A Monday, starting the week, ending the week, discombobulated. Don't have room for a great open. Can't think of things. I'm not ready yet. It's first thing Monday. There's only been four shots of espresso instead of 40 by Friday. I can't rise to the occasion of the greatness of DJ and PK on a Monday.
3: Are you set on who you think you would want? And do you think that the Jazz are still ongoing, still being tossed about?
2: I am not set. I am assuming the Jazz are set at this point.
3: Oh, okay.
2: I waver regularly. I waver on who should be the first pick. I waver on how much I like each guy, how much their weaknesses bother me. I would say that's actually probably what changes the most for me personally day to day, is like a weakness, and then you start worrying about it. And so I don't. The idea that Cameron Boozer should be the number one pick of the draft, which is like every analytics department viewpoint. And I'm actually, I get closer to that every day, frankly. Let me ask you guys a question. Who helps you win more? This is my podcast today. Who helps you win more?
3: What's your definition of timeline for win?
2: I mean, win more basketball games.
3: But today, you win in 26, 27, or 30, 31? Because I think that could be two different answers.
2: Yeah, I think that's probably a fair. But let's see if we can cumulatively answer that question, like, over the stretch of the next 5 to 6 years, which player wins more basketball games?
1: Oh, that's a different question than which guy has a team in the NBA finals by the time he's 25, 26, 27. Which one of these guys is most likely to be the best player in an NBA Finals team in 6, 7, 8 years?
2: Okay, so that's an interesting, like, we're dancing on two different levels here.
1: Yep.
2: You're dancing in, like, the upper 1% of possibilities.
1: Mm-hmm, I am.
2: Right?
1: On purpose.
2: Yeah, and I'm dancing on more of, like, I got to play 82 games for the next 6 years with this guy,
1: and
2: who's going to give me 5 extra wins every year because of the way he plays, which gets me in the and so
1: if I were drafting,
2: those are two very different.
1: I know
2: those are two very different questions.
1: But if I'm drafting 10th or 15th, I'm doing what you are. But I'm drafting second, and this is a rare chance to take a big swing. So I'm thinking different than I'm drafting 10 or 15. I'm thinking the way you are, but I'm drafting two, so I'm thinking different.
2: Well, I actually think Cameron's the biggest. Cameron might be my answer to both these questions. I think the biggest upside is Cameron Boozer becomes a ball handling point forward initiator of the offense. I don't know that he's good enough to do this, but you're taking a swing. I'm not sure his handle's really that good, and I'm not sure he really can get low enough to do this, because if you have a high dribble, it's hard to do. But that's his big swing, is that he's Cade Cunningham at 6'10", and he's your point guard, and he's initiating half of his possessions on the floor every night. And the other half, he's setting the pick and rolling to the mid post, and he's making a play off the free throw line on a mid roll. And then another set of possessions, he's pinning a point guard down in the post, and he's just a force. He's just an incredible force. AJ's is that he shoots the three. That AJ can shoot 37-38% from three with his ability to pull up in the mid range, and he's an unstoppable offensive player. Those two have the biggest upside. I don't think Peterson's upside is as high as these other guys. Caleb Wilson's upside's really interesting too, frankly. Sometimes I do all this stuff and I circle back to Caleb Wilson, that if it all comes back together, then, but he's a when and an if a little bit more. But if his when and if happens, it's pretty beautiful. So maybe Boozer's answer to both these questions. But I think Boozer might help you win more games. Like, Boozer might just win you more games, just the way he plays. He might be the better player for 44 minutes, and he's not the best player for the final 4 minutes. But the 44 minutes might matter more. Well, by definition, they do, actually.
3: Yeah, you used the word might there four times, so that causes some level of concern. The thing that I find fascinating in this is that here we are on the precipice of this draft, and there is not a consensus number one. And it seems to me like last year and then a couple years back with Wembanyama and Flagg, there was a consensus number one. And I'm wondering, are these players really all that cracked up that they're to be or supposed to be or will be? Because if they were, somebody would be a consensus number one. They all can't. We can't have three superstars right at the top of the draft. I mean, you're big on history and what analytics say. Well, I don't know that that's happened. And so that causes me a little concern that there is, at this point, not necessarily, at least publicly, a consensus, not necessarily unanimous, because consensus and unanimous are two different things. But there's not an obvious number one pick. Like last year, Cooper Flagg, the Michigan coach is going to leave to go coach the Dallas Mavericks because Cooper Flagg is there. And so I'm wondering if that is a little bit of a concern that someone has not separated, or maybe this is the one-time fluke where there's going to be three great stars or four great stars you put in Wilson there.
2: I think that's fair. And I don't know which it is, but you're right. So the only draft ever that's had two MVPs in the top four is the Derrick Rose, Russell Westbrook draft. There's actually almost never been a draft. There's been one draft, I think, ever where the top four picks, there's an MVP, a top 20, a top 50, and a starter. Every other draft in the history of the league, basically, one of the top four players doesn't pan out. And more often than not, you have like a top 20, a top 50, and a starter. So maybe this is a little better that we get that. You do get an MVP candidate. Like, that's where they come from. Like, the MVP candidates, Kate Cunningham is an MVP candidate this year a little bit, right?
3: Sure.
2: Jaylen Brown was an MVP candidate this year. He's top three pick. Like, those are, you know, they weren't MVPs, but they were that's their caliber. And those are top three picks. They get that. So you're right. And I think there is a little bit. Like, I have some... My worst case, like, my concern on all three is really real. Like, let me just ask you guys, you've watched it more than I have. Is A.J. DeBonta going to shoot better than 35 or 36% from three in the NBA?
3: I'd say no.
2: Okay, then he's a real problem. He's not actually just not as good as we want. He's actually an anchor to your offense. You cannot find an efficient offensive player who's going to use 15 or more, you cannot find an offensive player in the NBA who uses 15 or more possessions, who shoots below 35% from three, who's offensively efficient. It doesn't happen. You can't do it. I don't care how many free throws you shoot. If he can't shoot 35% from three, he's my fourth pick of the top four. If you're really comfortable with that. They're 20-point a game scorers, but they're anchors to their offense. That's to your point that someone hasn't separated. Like, if AJ could, we knew AJ was going to shoot 35 or 36% from three, he would have separated. And the odds wouldn't be heading back the other direction, right? He was minus 500 as the number one pick. He's now minus 425. I'm going to guess he's below minus 400 by the end of today.
3: Yeah, I get your point.
1: Do you think Peterson is only working out for one team because he knows Washington is going to take him? Or is he only working out for one team because he's trying to send a message to Washington? Obviously, I'm the number one pick and you should take me.
2: I think it's the second. Mm-hmm. What? So first of all, like, AJ, everyone's shocked by, like, not everyone's shocked, but AJ did an interview with, I think, Quentin Richardson or someone like that.
3: Yeah.
2: And he's like, I don't go work out for these teams. I just go visit the cities. Like it wasn't like Derek Peterson was going to go get on the floor. Mm-hmm. And do a bunch of work when he came to Utah. So I don't know actually what the point, if they've already met with Darren in Chicago, and the point would be to show him the city and make him think that the city's okay. Well, if he doesn't think the city's okay, you're still drafting him. So I'm not sure it really matters. Right.
3: Right.
2: And I'm, from his agent standpoint, I'm not entirely sure what they gain by him coming to visit. Like, right. Like, I don't think if I was Darren Peterson's agent, I wouldn't have visited Utah either. Like, it just looks like I'm accepting that I could be the number two pick. I don't gain anything from the visit. They're not going to not take me or take me. I'm not giving them more medical. The league now has rules on what you have to do at the combine. I did that. I'm not going to do more. So I actually don't know what the value of coming to visit Utah is. So I just think it's like a it's a good headline. It carried a bunch of clicks for a while. But I think it's, and again, I'm not criticizing anyone for making it a headline, and we all talked about it. But it's not, and if it's L.A., he probably comes and visits because then he gets 3 days in L.A. Like, I don't know. But it's like, it's just a non-impactful issue. Because it wasn't like he was getting on the floor and doing like a draft workout when, you know, Donovan did his draft workout with five other guys and he torched them all. And you knew Donovan was special. Like, if he was doing anything, it was going to be against a chair. But he wasn't going to do that. And they weren't going to get to see anything that really gave them an understanding of who he was as a player.
3: Then if he's available, the Jazz would have no problem drafting him if they think he's the best player available.
2: Yeah, I think that's true.
3: Right. That's all that matters.
2: Yeah. And so his visit doesn't really matter at all.
3: I don't think
2: so. And it doesn't matter for either side, actually.
3: Right.
2: I don't think the Jazz are bothered that he didn't visit. And if I was Darren Peterson's agent, I wouldn't have visited.
3: If I'm Adam Silver, I'm glad he didn't visit because that made news and made clicks. People were talking about the NBA.
2: Right. And it adds drama to the hour before the show.
3: Precisely.
2: Week.
3: And it's going to bring in more viewers.
2: Right.
3: I mean, I wasn't going to watch the draft.
2: Crazy,
3: now I'm
2: going to
3: watch it.
2: We don't really know who we have this high quality players. We don't really know who's the number one pick. We don't really know who the number two pick is either. Like, we kind of had this a little bit in the Paolo Banchero, Chet Holmgren, Jabari Smith draft, but I don't know that but they aren't as good of players, or at least they weren't projected to be as good of players.
3: Right.
2: And there is this little wild card that, like, if the Jazz drafted Caleb Wilson second, it's a stunner, but it's not out of the realm of possibility at all.
3: I think it is.
2: I mean, if you go back to our first question, you guys kind of, when I asked who helps you win more, you asked when. You can make a real argument that he's the best player in 4 years.
3: I think why we're doing that is because he had the furthest to come. Is that these kids get started getting hyped at 15 and 16.
2: Yeah.
3: By 17, it's like their draft position is almost cemented. Are they going to go top five or not? And Wilson had longer to go, and he wasn't there when he was 16, so he becomes more intriguing. He's more of a mystery, and because of that mystery, that leads to the intrigue. Well, maybe, you know, and he's 6'10", and he's athletic, and blah, blah, blah, blah, blah. Whereas if we just flipped him, and it was DeBonta who had longer to go, we'd be saying the same things about DeBonta.
2: Right. But that might be why you draft him.
3: Maybe so.
2: Here's the biggest thing I would say. We're doing 90% of our conversation on their college year, and I would say it's probably 30% of the evaluation.
3: Oh, I agree. We were talking about this earlier, DJ and I, where I said the Darren Peterson thing is he came in as the number one pick before the season, and so everybody and their dog that has his ear is telling him, you need to sit, you need to protect the investment. Whereas if he was Acuff or the kid from Houston or whatever, he's out on the floor. But no, he can't afford to drop in the stats. Too much money at stake, and he's making too much money. J. Drew had a story in the Deseret News yesterday about Ace DeBonta's father, the spiel on Father's Day, and he quit his job when the kid was 16 years old because he's making money. It's all about investment and stuff. It's not about playing in the 35 games into college. Who gives a crap about that?
2: Right. So we're evaluating all these college. I'm doing it, too. The fact of the matter is the Jazz have watched these guys for 3 years, 4 years. And they're, you know, and that's those are the games. All this matters as much as everything.
3: Yeah.
2: I mean, the dad aspect of all this stuff is a little crazy, right? Like, I mean, it's clear that, like everyone's invested. And I get it. Like, it's a lot of money. And if I was a dad, I guess I would be, too.
3: Sure.
2: But it is, like, you do wonder, like, we've seen the parents destroy, you know, I saw Robert Swift, and that was very well publicly, and there was another player I saw who was not as public, so I'm not going to throw his parents under the bus right now, but, like, his dad was a real problem. Like, his dad literally sat front row across from the team and then literally had a meeting with his player after every home game about what he thought was right and wrong. It's super problematic. Like, the idea that we think that Darren Peterson's dad or AJ Devonta's dad is not going to be heavily involved in their kid in every way, considering how heavily they've been all involved at this point? Well, is that, I don't know what that impact is.
1: All right, before we go, do you have any final pronouncements, anything you want to say, and get on the record so you can say, I was right, I knew it, or there's just too much doubt out there, and we'll just find out when they make the pick?
2: My three takeaways sitting here at this moment. If you want the big swing, I think it's Boozer. I think he is the one who has the, like you talk about the big swing, I get the big swing, I think it's Boozer. I think Peterson has the smallest differential between his ceiling and his floor. And AJ's shooting is not an additive, it's a necessity.
1: We'll leave it right there, David. We appreciate it as always. Even on a Monday, if you've only had four espressos instead of 40, we'll still take it.
2: All right. Talk to you Friday, hopefully. Then my life will be complete.
1: Exactly. Thank you, David.
2: See you.
0: All right, there's David Locke, radio voice of the Utah Jazz. Reminder, don't miss your chance to win big every week on the KSL Sports Zone. 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We'll take a break. When we come back, we'll hear from the guys who are expected to be the top three picks in the NBA draft. Cam Boozer, Darren Peterson, AJ DeBonsa. Coming up next, stay with us. 3, 2, 1.
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0: Good morning, DJ and PK. It's 97.5, the KSL Sports Zone. The NBA draft coming up tonight. We will have full-blown draft coverage, starting with Ben Anderson from New York, 2 o'clock this afternoon with Jake. They'll be on from 2 to 4. Then Ben will break away because he's got to move around New York, get to the draft. PK and I will step in and join Jake from 4 to 6. And then Scotty G and the coach Tim Lacombe at 6 o'clock, getting ready for the draft and going through the draft as the picks start to happen in a little after 6 o'clock. So that's the schedule coming up today. Now, Ben was there yesterday, and there's media availability. Here, listen in, Cam Boozer with the media. Ben Anderson in New York. Here's Cam Boozer, the Duke star, son of Carlos Boozer. And I think he's just about done talking about his dad. Here's Cam Boozer.
1: About your dad, but just to know what he accomplished in his career and, you know, to have this be in the moment, really the start of your official professional career. What are your emotions like, you know, knowing to be able to follow in his footsteps and what he, the legacy he built that you can carry on?
2: I mean, I'm just excited to, you know, write my own story. You know, for me, it's not really about carrying on his legacy, it's about starting mine. You know, tomorrow's obviously the first step of that journey, so hopefully it's many, many more years after that, so it's going to be a lot of fun for sure.
3: Cam, what were your impressions of Davis? And other than the Carlos for having difficult workouts?
2: I mean, it was good. You know, I went, saw the city. I think it's a very well-run organization. You know, they got a lot of smart people in their front office, and they got a great head coach. So it was a good experience for sure.
4: Cam, what's it going to be like playing for the first time in your life without your brother on your team next year?
2: It's definitely going to be different. You know, obviously, you know, we played our whole life together, won a lot of games together, and, you know, for us not to do it together next year, it's going to be different. Probably a little sad, but I think it's a great opportunity.
5: Hi, Cam. I'm from Sina, China. So your father has a lot of fans in China. So what is his biggest piece of advice given to you before the draft night?
2: Just to be where my feet are, you know. Enjoy the moment. You know, it goes by quickly. So that's probably the biggest piece of advice.
5: Okay. So do you have a message for the basketball fans from China?
2: I mean, we just appreciate the support. You know, my dad played out there. You know, the fans are crazy. A lot of guys go over there, have a lot of fun. You know, you can have second careers out there. So we appreciate you guys watching. And yeah.
5: Thank you. And besides your father, is there NBA players you are always look up to?
2: I mean, there's been a lot, but I mean, I don't think I can point to one guy specifically.
5: Okay. Thank you.
2: Yeah. Thank you.
6: There've been so many good players played in the NBA, currently in the NBA. Is this somebody who has given you advice?
2: From Duke, you're saying?
6: Yeah.
2: I mean, I haven't really reached out to so many guys about advice. You know, I think for me, I've been very lucky to be around for so long that I had a lot of great advice before I even got to Duke. But I mean, obviously, Tatum's our CBO. He was around a couple of times, and obviously, Duke's a great experience, and for me to be able to join a list of guys who are from Duke and NBA is going to be a great tomorrow for sure.
7: Growing up around the NBA, were there guys that outside of your dad that you got to spend time around that you learned from?
2: I mean, there's a couple guys. You know, I think D Rose is one who was around. You know, but my dad and Nate Robinson are really close too. I've run to him a lot, so there's been a couple of guys.
8: The most rewarding part of the process from the end of the draft combine to now?
2: The most rewarding from, I mean, I think just enjoying where I am right now. You know, I work my whole life to be here. You know, I've been working hard since obviously that point to now, but I think just really kind of soaking it in, you know, that is what I've worked my whole life for.
7: At your workouts, what were you trying to show off to teams, just in your conversations with them?
2: I mean, I was just trying to be myself in my conversation with them, you know, show them who I am, a high character guy, you know, that's really it, honestly.
7: What did they want to know about you?
2: I mean, a lot of it was the same thing, just getting to know me as a person, so.
9: And if you could have one song playing when you get drafted, what song would you have queued up?
2: I don't know, maybe one of the new Drake songs?
9: Janice.
2: I like Janice for sure, yeah.
9: Who else can we find in your pregame playlist?
2: I mean, whatever the team's playing, really. I'm not really on aux, honestly. I just listen to whatever the guys are playing. You know, for me, music's not something that really gets me going, honestly, so.
9: Thank you.
8: What age for were you when you realized that going in the NBA draft was a possibility for you?
2: Probably 8th grade, I would say. So, you know, it was 13, 14, something like that. Probably 8th grade.
8: And then how old were you when you decided to go for it and why?
2: 6th grade.
10: So Duke's a pretty good school, and your dad went there. Are you going to be going there during the summer to try to finish off the degree?
2: Not this summer.
10: Down
2: the road, I'll probably go back and try to finish it out for sure.
10: Anything you want to study there?
2: Business.
10: That's good.
2: Yes, sir.
10: Always good to have business.
2: Yep.
10: Were you able to talk to an agent? Did your dad help you with that? Go over, like, you know, when it comes to investing, tax policies, and things like that?
2: Yeah, I'm in a good group for sure. Yeah, thank you.
7: You expect to be available for Summer League?
2: Why wouldn't I be?
7: Just to make sure some guys don't end up playing.
2: Yeah.
7: What do you hope to be able to show in Summer League?
2: I just want to keep doing what I've been doing, you know, my versatility, my winning. You know, I think that's my biggest skill, so just being the player I've been to this point.
6: Fashion has become a big part of the NBA draft. How would you describe it?
2: What did you say was the big part? I think I just got a plain, clean style. I don't think I'm very flashy, so, I mean, just a plain style.
6: You have the look pick of your boots for tomorrow?
2: Of course.
6: Can you give us a sneak preview of what you're wearing?
2: No, sir.
8: do you think the hours need
6: you first?
2: What's up, bro?
11: I got a question. You are one of the strongest 19-year-olds I've seen in my life who played the game of basketball. Do you actually like lifting weights, or you just do it to because you know it helps you?
2: Well, I'm 18, but I would, yeah. I would say I don't mind lifting. I wouldn't say it's my favorite thing, but I definitely don't mind it. Yes, sir.
11: Understanding that, your dad being in the league, what is the best piece of advice he's giving you during this draft process?
2: Just be where my feet are. You know, enjoy the moment. It goes by quickly, so, you know, just soak it all in. Yes, sir. Almost my new brother.
8: Do you think you'll be able to get sleep tonight, or that the heart will be racing heading into get on that stage whenever they come out, 2 minutes before the draft starts?
2: I think I'm going to sleep great tonight, honestly. You know, tomorrow I'm going to get drafted. You know, I don't know where it's going to be, but just knowing that's going to happen, is, I think I'm going to sleep great for sure. I mean, yeah, what he did this year in the league, I think he was at Duke would have been special for sure. But obviously, I think he made the right choice being picked as high as he was in the year he had, so. I mean, we talked briefly during his process of coming to Duke, you know, so we talked briefly, so.
8: When he says, or when anyone says you're a 30-year-old in an 18-year-old's body, how much of he intends as a compliment? How do you take it, and how do you get that way?
2: I mean, I do appreciate it. I think I'm just shows I'm mature. You know, I think it's something that you kind of just grow up having to be when you've been around for so long and the media's in your face from such a young age. But I don't mind that at all. You know, so.
7: How much time did you spend in Salt Lake City as a young person? Any?
2: I lived there for a year, but I mean, I was so young that I don't remember. I think my dad stopped playing there in 2009, and I was born in 07, so.
7: He's always had nice things to say about Utah. Have you guys visited back at all?
2: I mean, I visited during this process.
7: Yeah. How was that?
2: It was good.
7: Yeah. How long were you there?
2: Like a day and a half.
7: Yeah. What did you guys do? Did you go to the practice facility at all, or how does the workout work?
2: I mean, you kind of just see the city, talk with the coaches, things like that.
0: All right, there is Duke star Cam Boozer. Now here is BYU star AJ DeBonsa.
12: Yeah, there's definitely competition. I mean, you've seen what they did. I think Cam went to Sweet 16. DP, I think he went to Sweet 16. I mean, great players, average around the same amount of points, if not more assists, if not more rebounds. I think Cam has more rebounds. So, I mean, there's definitely competition, but I mean, I'm always better myself.
13: Are you looking forward to kind of following people across this best draft in a long time?
12: Yeah, I mean, not just all three of us. I mean, I think there's some hidden gems, you know, far down the road. But I think, like, when we see ourselves in 15 years, I think a lot of us will still be in the league, and I think it'll be one of the best draft classes.
14: Thank you. Given all your ties to the state of Utah, a lot of speculation that that's where you would prefer to be drafted. Do you enter this with any preference as to what team you go to? Other than
15: preference. AJ, if you could steal a skill from somebody else in this draft class, what skill would that be?
12: Does a Damara's height count?
15: I guess height can be a skill. Okay.
12: Yeah.
15: And if there was a one-on-one competition with everybody in the class, other than yourself, because a lot of people have been saying you,
12: yeah.
15: Who do you think would win?
12: Probably Darren Peterson.
15: What do you like about his kind of one-on-one game?
12: Super skilled. He's probably one of the higher isolation bucket scorers in college basketball last season.
16: Okay.
12: How did I compare my player? Oh, damn. I wasn't really playing 2K, but I was kind of like one of those like 7-foot demigods that would have all the dribble moves, which isn't me. So, I mean, I was just creating something that like totally broke the game.
17: AJ, you have a lot of fans in China, so do you have a message for them?
12: Yes, I'm coming in a month, so I'll see you out there. Ni hao.
17: Thank you.
18: Your schedule's already been super packed as it is, leaving up, and then you go to China in a month. What is it, can you describe for us what it's been like from, I don't know, it's a long time, from March to like now? It's kind of a whirlwind.
12: Yeah, I mean, it's been a lot. It's been a whirlwind for sure. That's probably the word to use, but I just got to do what you got to do. I mean, they said this pre-draft process would be long, and I didn't believe it until I actually started. I felt like the season blew by, and this process has been super long. But, I mean, it's been great, obviously, getting to go to the finals and getting to do a whole bunch of stuff. I went to Paris.
18: I was about to say, can you count the number of cities you've been to on two hands or one?
12: No, it was definitely two. I mean, it was L.A., Cribs. I was in Boston. I was in Paris. I was in Budapest. I was in Nantes, France. I'm going to China. I'm going to some more places. And I've been in New York.
18: Home?
12: Yeah, I went home.
18: Yep.
12: For a little bit.
18: Yep. Oh, and did you have Buka in
12: the
18: change? Did you have any kind of sort of connection to Buka
12: and Corey
18: at all?
12: Yes. I used to play against Buka. I don't know if I actually played against him, but he used to play for the Rivals. And I was when I was in Mass, and he went to Brewster, so I played against him at Brewster. And I did win that game, so you can ask somebody.
15: AJ, what are you going to remember most about your time in Provo?
12: What am I going to remember most? People trying to get me to try Swig.
15: Did you try it?
12: Nah.
15: No.
12: Nah, not going to lie.
15: If you end up in Utah, they're going to make you try it again.
12: Nah, I don't drink soda, so it's quiet.
15: What do you remember about the Delta Center?
12: Delta Center, it was lit. I mean, every time I went, like, they showed up, they showed out. Mascot was super funny. He always came with me every single game.
15: What did you learn from playing with Kevin Young?
12: That attention to details is super important, especially when you get to the league. You can get away with a lot of stuff in high school than college, but in the league, you're not going to get away with those type of things.
15: Did he say anything specific about your game that he thinks you need to play tighter in the NBA to work?
12: I'm just sharpening up my overall game. That's defense, that's offense, that's rebounding, just, sharpening it up.
19: AJ, yesterday was Father's Day. I know your dad's a big part of your career.
12: Yeah.
19: What's that moment to be with him tomorrow?
12: That'll be fun. I told him he can get the last hug since it's close to Father's Day, so I'm a rapper. I'll give him the last hug.
19: Did you say you created that Dunk the Sun photo shoot the other day?
12: Yeah.
19: What was that like?
12: Bro, that was lit. It was super long, though, because you have to get the exact angle. But the pictures turned out super dope.
19: And I saw the hoopas dedicated to your mom with the American flag, Green flag. What was that like, putting that together?
12: Yeah, I mean, I've been tapped in with the hoopas for like 2 years now. So they started in Chelsea, Massachusetts. So for me to have my mural on there and pictures on there, it was just super surreal.
20: What do you remember about the game against Kansas last season?
12: What do I remember? We lost. It was a good performance. You only played a half. You had like 18. Played good.
20: What stood out about his game?
12: What's your question?
20: What stood up about his game?
12: Just his shot making ability. I mean, he's able to get to the mid range, able to get to the rim, able to shoot threes, heavily contested.
21: What's a dream brand partner that you would love to have that you don't currently have?
12: A car, so I don't gotta pay for a car.
21: Yes. And everybody knows you're a talented hooper, but what's a talent that nobody knows that you have?
12: A talent that nobody knows that I can have. I can fall asleep on planes. I don't think everybody can do that.
15: Jay, are you tight with any NBA stars, and what kind of advice would you give you?
12: Yeah, so I'm super tight with KD, Jaylen Brown. But they just try to give me advice on how they came up and being top high school recruits to top college recruits and ended up being top picks, and just trying to give me the advice to pay with.
22: AJ, first NBA jersey of a lock growing up.
12: Kevin Garnett.
1: Celtics?
12: Yeah, Celtics.
1: Tough. Have you met him before?
12: Yeah, I did. He crazy.
1: Crazy. Adam is fun. He's my favorite player, too, so I appreciate that. Okay. Who's one media member in this room that you would be the most afraid to play in the game of horse?
12: Jenny.
1: What?
21: Great.
1: You've seen my tapes.
12: Yeah, I mean, you all right, though.
1: I'll take that.
16: AJ, you've kind of been on the spotlight for a long time. You know, 8th grade, they're talking about the number one pick. How do you manage to not let all that go to your head to be here today?
12: I'll just stay down and work. Just, you know, the media's going to be, you know, praising you and saying you're all these good things, but I still got to go down and go work out. I still got to live. I still got to eat right. Just stay down and just continue my work ethic.
7: Regardless of where you end up, what kind of relationship do you want to have with BYU going forward?
12: Oh, I'm still going to come in. I'm still going to be in contact. I'm going to try to go to games. Obviously, with my schedule, I don't know what games I'm going to be able to go to, but if they're playing the city that I'm in, I'll definitely go to the games.
7: We saw Dusty May today take the Mavericks job, leaving Michigan.
12: Yeah, seen it.
7: Do you think Kevin Young's going to stay in college?
12: Yeah, I think so.
7: He likes college?
12: Yeah, I think so. I mean, I don't know what's going on through his head, but I think so.
7: Have you talked to Bruce Branch at all?
12: Yeah, I have.
7: What would you tell him as he gets ready to go to BYU?
12: Yeah, I kind of told him just, like, stay down. A lot of people can have expectations to you, but, you know, just play your game. Don't try to do too much. And that system's perfect for him, so I think he'll be all right.
7: What do you think about Richie Saunders going in the draft?
12: I think he's still getting drafted. I know that his injury kind of hurt him a little bit, but I think him doing his interviews and when he'll be back 100%, I think some team will still take a chance on him.
7: We got to see him a lot at BYU. Is there maybe something more to his game that you saw behind the scenes?
12: I mean, his leadership. Like I said, like when he went down, I kind of had to step up because he was our vocal leader. He was our glue guy. He was like a 4-year vet that everybody knew. But, I mean, he's older. He's wise. So I think teams will take a chance on him.
7: Before last season, I asked Keontae George if he had seen you, and he said he got to a practice and saw you. And he said you rose up and dunked on somebody. Do you know what he's talking about? Because
12: yeah.
7: Nobody's seen the dunk.
12: Yeah. I can't post a dunk. It's one of my best friends, and I don't want to do him like that, but it was probably my best poster ever.
7: A teammate?
12: Yeah.
7: You don't want to tell
21: us. Shit, guys,
12: nah,
21: okay?
12: I can't even do it.
22: AJ, do you view this as a competition with Darren and Cam as far as who can be the number one pick? And do you think it'll be a competition going forward in your NBA career?
12: I mean, it's definitely a competition. I mean, we're all trying to get to one spot, so if only one person could win, it's definitely a competition. But I think we're going to be playing against each other for a very long time.
22: Are you looking forward to seeing how they do as well in the NBA?
12: Yeah, I mean, I think they're going to do well. I think they're great players. I think they're going to play 15-plus years with their talent.
0: All right, there's the former BYU Cougar, AJ Devonta. Now, to the guy from Kansas, who was picked to go number one in the draft at the start of the year, slipped to 2, but now a lot of people think he might go 1. Although not everybody. Still a lot of people thinking he might fall to 2. Here's Darren Peterson.
1: What was your first NBA jersey ever rock growing up?
23: LeBron Cavaliers.
1: What color? Which one?
23: Like the maroon, like red type.
1: You got that one?
23: Yeah, that one was fire.
1: And then what's your all-time favorite individual basketball play from your entire career so far? At any level?
23: Entire career?
1: Yeah.
23: I got to go with the dunk on BYU, right?
1: Hands down.
23: I think that's probably my best career play for right now.
1: It's got to be.
23: Yeah, it's up there for sure.
1: You're the man.
23: For sure, thank you.
24: Dan, throughout this process, it's been always talking you're only focused on Washington. Is there any truth to you having gone in and visited with Utah over the weekend?
23: One more time.
24: Is there any truth to you having gone in and visited with Utah over the weekend?
23: Is there any truth in it?
24: Yeah.
23: Yeah, we met. Yeah, we met.
24: You went to Salt Lake?
23: We met.
24: Okay.
23: Yeah.
24: How did that go?
23: Good. Just like another Chicago kind of meeting.
24: Okay. Yeah. And did you leave that feeling with a good impression they're considering you there if you're not number one pick to Washington?
23: They all been similar. I can't really. Everybody got like a poker face right now. I can't really read anybody, but all the meetings went well.
24: Well, good luck with all.
23: Appreciate you.
21: What's a dream brand partnership that you would love to have that you don't currently have?
23: DoorDash.
21: DoorDash? Oh, that's a good one.
23: Yeah, DoorDash.
21: Jose Jones also said that one. And then everybody knows you're a talented hooper, but what's a talent that nobody knows that you have?
23: I think I'm good at video games. Probably video games.
21: What's your most talented video game
23: at? 2K. Okay. Basketball related, but still a game. But,
21: yeah. What's the team that you usually play with?
23: We play random, so like it. Pick a team for you. I'm good with anybody.
25: More importantly, what more console?
23: Console, I'm Xbox all the way. Xbox.
1: Okay, what would your reaction be if you don't go one?
23: My reaction be?
1: If you don't go one.
23: Same reaction I would have if it was. I'm just blessed to be in this opportunity, have the opportunity.
1: Do you feel you're the best player in this draft and why?
23: For sure. And why?
1: Yeah.
23: I'm supposed to, but I think I prove it all the time.
22: Dan, do you feel like you're in competition with Cam and AJ for that number one spot, or how do you view kind of the top three picks?
23: Like I'm in competition with everybody in the draft. I guess it's the top three, but I feel like I'm in competition with everybody.
22: Are you looking forward to seeing how those guys do in their NBA careers? Also, Cam and AJ, in addition to you, and kind of how this whole class unfolds.
23: Sure. Yeah, they say our class is one of the best in a while, so I'm gonna be top in everybody's career.
3: Do you agree with that, and why? About how good this class is.
23: Yeah, I agree. I'd say we're pretty good, but we don't know what our futures look like. But I think we're a pretty good class.
3: Dan, what would you just say that the critics who kind of question, you know, with all the injury stuff?
23: And yeah.
3: What would you say to people who question you as you get closer to the draft?
23: I'm back. Period. That's it.
3: What do you mean by I'm back?
23: I'm myself again. I'm feeling great. And, never felt better actually. And I'm super excited.
4: Do you expect to play at Summer League?
23: Yes.
4: Yeah. Keontae George talked to you a little bit after the lottery. Can you remember what he said to you?
23: Actually, we talked about a trainer that works out with both of us. Just a little conversation about him.
4: You guys have the same agency. Have you guys talked previously?
23: We rap a little bit. But
4: you spent a little time in Salt Lake City, the grind session, I think it was. Do you remember the town at all?
23: Yeah, I do. It was smooth.
4: What was your thoughts on Utah?
23: It was nice. I liked it. Seeing some mountains and stuff. It's a nice scenery.
5: Darren, you have one song queued up when you get drafted. What would that be?
23: Drake. Star 67.
5: Why that track?
23: You got some stuff on there I relate to.
5: What would you on your pregame playlist?
23: Pregame? More Drake. I like that Iceman album, something like that.
9: Darren, so everyone loves to ask players what's going through your head 24 hours before the draft, but I want to know what's going through your mom's head.
23: Your mom's head right now. She's kind of super emotional. Want me to hold it?
9: Yeah, please.
23: Yeah, I got you. She's like a little emotional right now. She's just taking it in.
9: Yeah, and then three emojis to describe your game.
23: Three emojis. I take the demon emoji, the purple demon, ice, like the ice. I see some games, some cold plays, and the 100 emoji. I'm just 100 grand. Keep it 100 grand.
9: Thank you.
23: For sure.
3: Do you feel like you weren't able to show your true self with the one here at Kansas, that people, that there's a narrative out about you that's not necessarily accurate?
23: One more time.
3: Do you think you weren't able to show your true self, and maybe there's a narrative out because of the time you missed that isn't accurate about you?
23: I think I showed everybody at the combine. They got all my medical and all the stuff, and I'm good now. So, I mean, it probably still is because I had a year like that, but I'm prepared to prove everybody wrong.
3: What do you think people years from now are going to kind of remember about you now that you feel like you're past all that health stuff?
23: I think they're going to forget about the health stuff after a couple years from now if that was my game.
10: Darren, good to see you.
23: You too, good to see you again.
10: What do you take from this year from Kansas? Like, what's something you learned, and do you have a message for Kansas fans?
23: Something I learned? The stuff that's going to happen in your career that you can't control, but I feel like I did everything. I controlled everything I could control, and got through it, so.
10: What's your kind of, like, post-season workload like? Walking through into the day, training?
23: I can't give you the whole spiel. They're going to take my stuff, but definitely super intense. Coming off the year I had, I wanted to test my limits, and like I said, I'm feeling great. So,
3: are you extra motivated as you head into the league? Because
23: sure. Nah, not even just because of that. Just I'm extra motivated person.
25: Darren, you're so versatile. There's so many ways you can impact the game. Mm. What kind of feedback have you been hearing from teams in terms of what they like about you or even what they want to see more of? And also any kind of role that they've told you, you know, we expect that we would slot you in here next year?
23: What I've been hearing that I'm good at, a lot of the teams tell me, like, we know what you're good at, like, but we want to see you be better on the defense side of the ball. You got the intangibles to be one of the best two-way players, so just stuff like that. What was the second part of that?
25: Like, is there kind of any confirmation of, like, you know, if we take you, here's where we expect to use you next year?
23: What I've been hearing, I'm coming in and being, like, one of the guys, being a franchise guy, and prepare for that.
25: At a lead guard, at a combo, score?
23: combo. Yeah.
25: Thank you.
1: Sure. I apologize.
23: I mean, a lot. Just I work so hard, like I deserve it. But I'm just prepared to make the most out of whatever situation happens.
1: Wizards has made a lot about that.
23: Yeah. Definitely lead by example, guy. I want to be more vocal. I'm coming into that, but definitely lead by example.
4: Darren, how do you feel like you fit with the Washington Wizards? How would you fit into the, you know, the way they do things over there?
23: Fit great. I went out there and met with the staff and GMs and all that, and we connected, which is something huge for me. I want to have a connection with those guys. And on court, young core. I'm becoming in as a young guy and playing beside some of those guys I know. And, I'm going to fit in perfectly.
4: John Wall, who was a former star point guard of the Wizards, said he thinks the Wizards should take you with number one overall. To hear that, what does that mean to you? How much would it mean to, you know, carry on his legacy and become the star of that team?
23: For sure. When I seen they got the first pick, I did my research as well. And I seen Washington's guard, they have good guards, like Gilbert Arenas, John Wall, Brad Beal, so I think I could fit in well with that group.
4: I saw a report that you worked out with Washington, but not Utah. Is that accurate? And if so, you know, what went into that decision?
23: I didn't make it to Utah. Just a decision we made.
4: Is Washington where you want to be?
23: Wherever I end up, I'm happy to be there.
2: Beyond Washington and Utah?
23: One more time.
2: Beyond Washington and Utah, did you have any communication with Memphis at all?
23: I did not. Well, we met in Chicago.
4: Utah's a team that's pretty ready to win. Is that something you'd be a situation you'd be excited to jump into?
23: Sure, yeah.
4: You think you'd help right away?
23: No doubt.
0: All right, there's Darren Peterson, AJ DeBonta, and Cam Boozer. We're going to take a break. When we come back, what is trending? The headlines next.
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8: The Milwaukee Bucks send Giannis Antetokounmpo and Bobby Portis to the Miami Heat. The big trade happens before the draft, as promised. In exchange, they get a whole list of players led by Tyler Hero. They also get three first-round picks, including number 13 in tonight's draft. They get picks out in 2031 and 33. They get a pick swap. They get a second-round pick. Did the Bucks? What do you think, PK? How much did they get? Did they get enough? Or they're a long way away and they got as much as they could?
9: Well, I mean, they've got, if you want to go by just stats from last year, three double-digit scores. You know, Jaquez was a nice player for them off the bench this past season. And obviously Hero has been in the league for a good while. So, I mean, they've got a bunch of players. And we'll see what Jacques Shonis did, the kid from, or what will do, I should say, kid from Illinois. Didn't play a whole lot last year. So, is Giannis going to lift Miami over the top? I wouldn't say so.
8: They've been stuck in play-in territory in the middle of the East, somewhere between 7th and 10th. We'll see if he elevates them out of that. Minnesota Timberwolves traded Julius Randle to the Brooklyn Nets in a three-team deal. Nick Claxton goes to Chicago. The Nets get the number 28 pick tonight. Minnesota gets the number 33 pick. And the Minnesota Timberwolves looking to jettison a little salary there, motivating them to make that move. And then they turn around and spend that money on emerging guard Ayo Dosunmu,

0: 5 years, $112 million extension. And also Trae Young expects to sign a four-year, $212 million Supermax extension with the Washington Wizards.
1: Well, he's not a Supermax player. You can give him as much money as you want.
0: But... And they are.
1: I don't see
0: where. One playoff run for him 5 years ago.
1: He's okay.
0: Yeah.
1: He's rich as can be. That's more important than what level of ability you have.
0: Las Vegas. Will they get an expansion team and who will own it? Well, Vegas Golden Knights owner Bill Foley announced he's launching a bid to bring an NBA team to Vegas and wants to be the owner. The NBA intends to place the team there in Vegas. He wants in on it. He cited the success he's had in building up the Golden Knights and having a ready-made arena and T-Mobile. So, as long as there's going to be a team there, might as well be his and his building, right? Why not?
1: Does he own T-Mobile?
0: I thought he did.
1: I don't know. Hence the question. Yeah. I wasn't a test. I wasn't putting you on the spot. I was trying to acquire information for myself.
0: Gives me something to do in the break. DJ and PK.
2: Hashtag NFL.
0: Former Green Bay Packers star Antonio Freeman said that his phone overheated. He received over 400 messages after his son Alex scored for the United States in the World Cup. He said his own heroics in Seattle paled in comparison. Alex's goal was 10,000 times better.
1: I thought your overheating can only happen like if it's the sun is beating down on it and it's warm.
0: Yeah, I've never gotten 400 messages all at once. I wouldn't know.
1: You haven't?
0: Wow, nope.
1: That's shocking.
0: Nope. Never faced an onslaught like that.
1: I would have thought that would have been plenty. Yeah. All the people that love you?
0: Nope. Brandon Ayuk continues to bark at the 49ers on social media. This time a shout out to the Washington Commanders. He's made it clear that's a franchise he would like to be traded to.
1: Is he a dog?
0: That drama continues, yes. He's barking at him. DJ PK.
2: Hashtag college football.
0: BYU garnered a trio of commitments coming out of this past weekend. Corner, Kamoni Adams from Kell High School in Georgia. Jason Rex out of San Clemente, California. Jackson. He is a athlete.
1: Nobody knows the difference.
0: To be determined. Lake Braddock from Virginia. Lake Braddock's kicker punter, James Thorley. So, I don't know where Lake Braddock, Virginia is, but go ahead. Somewhere in Virginia.
1: You didn't?
0: Ba-da-boom-tsh.
1: No, I thought you did.
0: Never heard of Lake Braddock. Feel like I should have.
1: Who in the world thought you did?
0: Me. Thought I would have heard of it.
1: Well, then tell yourself. Don't tell us.
0: I just did. You have to listen when I talk to myself. You have to listen to the voices in my head. Deal with it. I have to listen to the voices in your head.
1: Yeah, I know you try to be all things to everybody, but I really don't. I'm not listening to that guy. I'm not watching him anymore. He doesn't know where Lake Paddock is in Virginia.
0: Utah.
1: And I've counted on him on everything.
0: Utah knows that they're getting a guy from Corner Canyon. Everybody knows where Corner Canyon is because you've told us. Diesel Dart, safety. Also, Syracuse safety, Caleb Hall.
1: He's got a lot of gas in that tank, let me tell you.
0: Couple commitments for the Utes and a trio for the Cougars. And there you go.
1: Oh, man. The year 26, 27, 28 is going to be something.
0: DJ and PK.
2: Hashtag Major League Baseball.
0: Manny Machado, is he breaking out of that slump?
1: Oh, yeah.
0: Hitting like 160. Had a game-winning three-run homer. He's got a game-winning solo homer. Padres, he was the only run in the game. Padres 1-0 over the Braves.
1: 1-0. Friend of mine went to the game last night. I was texting him.
0: Yeah.
1: Braves get guys on first and second. I said they got to bunt them over. They didn't. They don't score. They don't listen to me. Also,
0: play small ball.
1: Get a run.
0: Didn't do it.
1: You're going up against King. He's the king of the Padres pitching staff. I told my friend, this guy's the best guy they got. They got to go for a run if they can get it, speaking of the Braves. And they didn't do it. But what are you going to do? They don't want to listen to me?
0: And now the Dodgers have the best record in the National League. They get a 2-1 win over Minnesota. Shohei Ohtani went deep on the second pitch of the game. Minnesota tied it up, and then Freddie Freeman went deep later, and the Dodgers win 2-1. Just put Shohei at the plate, right?
1: When it's his turn, it's really all you can do.
0: Come on, instead of pitching him.
1: Oh, they're in first place. Well, you want them to have a record?
0: Eric Lauer, 6 innings of no-hit ball in relief. They brought him in the second inning, and he was awesome. And they ride him to a win. Oklahoma was not awesome, and then suddenly they were. After losing like 9 of 13 late in the SEC regular season, they have won the College Baseball World Series. They have the first title since 94. They hammer Carolina in the third and deciding game of the series, 13-2.
1: A disappointment.
0: That there wasn't more drama? There wasn't any drama?
1: For Oklahoma, yeah. It was great times.
0: Bees open a 6-game series in Albuquerque tonight. First pitch, 6:35. Tony Parks on the call. 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All right, DJ and PK. Messi scores both goals for Argentina, and they shut out Austria. Erling Haaland scores twice. The Stars are delivering. Norway beats Senegal 3-2. Lionel Messi, now the top scorer in World Cup history with those two goals. 18 in the World Cup.
1: Yeah. Hey, you know, I was thinking about this. Tat for tat, soccer players are right there, man.
0: They are.
1: They got a lot of ink. A
0: lot of sleeves. Yep, man.
1: Looks good. You should get one.
0: Kylian Mbappe, 16 career goals right behind Messi. He'll probably end up passing him. He's much younger. And France shut out Iraq and hammered them.
1: Kylian Mbappe?
0: Kylian Mbappe. Today, another big-time goal scorer. Harry Kane, England facing Ghana. One of the four games on the schedule today.
1: You sure that's not Kane?
0: It is not Kane. No. DJ and PK.
2: Hashtag NHL.
0: The Tuck family staying in the news. Pops, Keith, elected to the Hockey Hall of Fame. His sons became teammates on Florida just 24 hours earlier. So he is in. In a somewhat surprising move, Carolina Panthers coach Rob Brind'Amour was not part of the Hall of Fame class. We kept winning the Stanley Cup. He was the Hurricanes team captain in 2006 when Carolina won their only other NHL title. Chuck goes in with Patrice Bergeron, Carey Price, Pekka Rinne, and U.S. women's hockey pioneer Cindy Curley.
1: Cindy was a pioneer, man.
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0: 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Coming up, Ben Anderson, co-host of Jake and Ben, KSL Sports Utah Jazz insider, will join us from New York. He is there for the draft. He'll be here at 8 o'clock. Steven Ellis, NHL draft and prospects analyst for the Daily Faceoff at 9 o'clock with the NHL draft coming up Thursday. DJ PK, we'll get to the question of the day next. Stay with us.
2: And now, a look at traffic from the KSL Traffic Center.
3: Overall, northbound I-15 looking good right now. Speed limit commute from Provo to downtown Salt Lake City. Looking at some slowing southbound if you're coming from the north interchange, though. That will last until you get to 600 north in downtown. 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
5: Darren Peterson's camp thinks he's going to be the number one overall pick. In fact, the quote is, they are very confident he's going to be the number one overall pick, so he doesn't need to come work out in Utah because he doesn't think he's going to be on the board.
6: I think it's foolish of Washington if that news is out.
5: Mm-hmm.
6: I think that really damages them, so way to go there. You don't have to assure anyone a dang thing. Why would you weaken your leverage?
5: The Wizards don't really have an angle of why this would want to come out.
6: Oh, we know where it's from,
5: who
6: for
5: does
6: sure.
5: it benefit?
6: Yes.
5: The only person who this could actually benefit is Darren Peterson.
6: Yeah.
5: If he is looking at the draft boards and saying, oh man, I'm going to be the number two overall pick, that seems to be where everybody's leaning. So last gasp effort, Darren Peterson's camp says, we're canceling our workout with Utah to show Washington how invested we are with Washington so they feel forced to take us.
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1: 2 to 6?
0: Yep.
1: I thought we were going longer than that, too.
2: Well, the roundtable's from 2 to 6, and then draft coverage after that.
0: Oh. But they can still stop by.
2: Absolutely.
0: Jake will still be there. He's going nowhere. We'll be there 4 to 6.
1: Story of my life.
0: Exactly. Question of the morning. Darren Peterson saying he met with the Jazz over the weekend. Does that calm your fears?
1: Yeah.
0: Nice. Nice impersonation. Vernon, what's your source?
1: Him.
0: Darren Peterson. How do we know that? Because he was asked. Have you met with the Jazz? Yeah, over the weekend. Where? We met. What did they accomplish with the meeting? Get to know him a little better. Find out his attitude. Ask him a few questions. Get to know him as a person. We just heard Austin Ainge say, who they are as a person, more important than their current skill set. Essentially, who are they betting on to improve?
1: Well, you know, in May, they meet with him at the Chicago thing.
0: Mm-hmm.
1: But that's a long time away. You know, you still got several weeks before the draft comes, and now the draft is here, right? It's right on top of us. And so now it's really serious. And so then I think having a meeting now, you can have this opportunity to figure out what's going on. What do you think? What's your mindset? Because it's a real possibility that you're available and we draft you. So tell us, you know, what are you thinking about that? And before there's more posturing, and it's going to go back and forth, rumors and this and that and trades and possibilities, all that stuff. Well, that's all out the window now. I mean, it could still happen, but the idea is that anytime anything is upon you as opposed to in the future, there's a greater sense of urgency. You know, we were talking with your guy, Dunseth, yesterday, and Tim Ream, 38 years old, he's the captain of the team, right?
0: Yep.
1: And so after the game the other day, he's on the field crying. He says, this is the closest group, blah, blah, blah. And I was thinking that, but, you know, if he was 28, would he have been as emotional?
0: No, to your point, the 38-year-old is thinking, well, the next World Cup is when I'm 42.
1: Yeah.
0: So I'm not going to be there. Whereas the 27-year-old or 25-year-old is thinking, I'll be 29, I'll be 31, I can
1: right.
0: be back.
1: So the sense of urgency and just purpose and all those types of things just goes into overload when you get right on top of something that is going to happen and something you've been waiting to happen for a long time. You know, these kids will say my whole life and we'll laugh because their whole life is a snapshot, but that's all they have is their whole life at 18 years old, 19. I mean, they kept asking Cam Boozer about, you know, growth in your body and you're mature beyond your years as a 19-year-old. He says, well, I'm 18.
0: That was awesome.
1: He's not even 19.
0: We played the audio this morning. Did you see the video on social media last night?
1: Yeah, I watched it on YouTube. Yeah. I watched all three on YouTube of all the interviews that we played.
0: Yeah. Right. But the body language, the look on the face and everything, yeah. It was just hilarious.
1: Right. He's not even 19. But, you know, he does have a level of maturity, that's for sure. He presents himself extremely well and all that stuff, yeah. So it doesn't seem to be an issue with Cam Boozer, as far as that goes. But for Darren Peterson, now is the time, and it's going to happen, and it's dramatic and all. So I think my point is, an interview now, I think, is much more insightful versus, even though it was just last month, but it still seemed far away. And, you know, today's the last day for posturing. We're done with that. It's now about who do you want? And then who do you want? Yeah. And then down the line.
0: And I think all these things build on themselves. I don't know how much time they get at the combine with him. We heard other players. I think Boozer talked about spending basically a day and a half here, which is what we heard about the time. And I think to your point, when you meet with them and you learn a little bit and you want them to fly in and they don't, and you think, well, we got to double down on learning from everybody else who's been in his life. And there must be some questions raised by that, you know, follow-ups that you didn't ask before because you didn't know them yet, because maybe you hadn't talked to all of those people yet. So you get to take a deeper dive into that and follow up on whatever high school or AAU coach or assistant at Kansas told you.
1: Because you don't want a shallow dive because that could wreck your spine.
0: No, it's a deep dive that wrecks your spine.
1: You don't want a shallow spine. You don't want a shallow. So I'm saying, deep, you can't. The shallow, you hit your head.
0: That's not how it works.
1: Yes, it is too.
0: Okay.
1: A shallow dive? It most definitely is. I knew a guy who ended up in a brace because he dove in and it was too shallow. You hit your boom. No. You want it to be deep. And then the water will take your body. Absolutely. No, that's exactly how it works.
0: Brady says, I didn't even have fears to begin with. Brady's not worried tonight. GR, on the other hand, says, I haven't slept in a week worrying about it.
1: That's a little extreme. I think he's trying to make a point.
0: Yeah.
1: But all that stuff should be out the window now.
0: Jeff, fear of what? Oh, picking the wrong player. Isn't that the fear? You'll pick somebody at two and then somebody at three or maybe four or whatever. Has an awesome career.
1: Well, he could refuse to report if you want to go to the extreme.
0: That would be extreme.
1: So, yeah, there's a lot of things. And then you need to get me out of here. This isn't going to work and blah, blah, blah. You can take it as far as you want to with that. So, yeah, I think there's a concern. And you can point to Ace Bailey and all. Great, Ace Bailey, it worked. So far, so good. But that doesn't mean the next guy's going to be like that. You don't know.
0: Phillip says it wasn't a big deal in the first place that Darren Peterson didn't come out here to work out. I'm hoping we get him, but I'd be happy with AJ too. Phillip, no fear. Phillip's feeling good. No lose position in Phillip's mind.
1: Well, then if there was no fear, then why did they meet with him again? Why did they meet with him in the first place?
0: They had questions.
1: Right. So they, you may not have.
0: And the question,
1: but clearly yeah. they did.
0: And the question may be, is there something we should know that we don't? Maybe they just have to confirm what they already thought and they like him. It doesn't necessarily have to be, we got to meet with him. And
1: well, if they didn't have to meet with him, why did they want to meet with him out here? Why did they want to meet with him back there? So I disagree. They wanted to meet with him.
0: They want to meet with him. They have questions.
1: Right. So
0: and maybe just confirming, maybe questions.
1: Fine. Whatever it is, it doesn't matter. But to say that it's no big deal, they didn't need to meet with them. Well, then why did they try to meet with them twice if they didn't need to meet with them?
0: Got to check all the boxes.
1: It doesn't make any sense.
0: Got to check and double check.
1: Whatever information they wanted is irrelevant. The fact that it's not irrelevant, but the fact is
0: they wanted to meet with them. They want to meet with them because there's some information they want.
1: And you can't say, well, it's no big deal because it was no big deal. Why'd they waste their time doing it? It had to have mattered.
0: Brian, does it really matter? Why sweat it? The Jazz already know the course of action. Main question with him is availability, work ethic, and is he really a long-term player? Or will he come for a couple of years, serve his time, and move on? Talent's not the issue. It's the drama surrounding his situation. Agreed, Brian. That's why it really matters.
1: But I think that talent is the issue.
0: Mm.
1: Not his talent. The talent compared to other guys, in this case, Boozer or DeBonsa, that you could possibly draft. So talent is the very issue. That's the whole point of having a draft, is to acquire talent. I mean, you can acquire, this is not the Boy Scouts here. You can get all the best guys in the world, but if they can't play, who cares? So yes, talent is absolutely the number one issue. Is he talented enough? Because if he's not, who cares what kind of good person or bad person or indifferent person that he is?
0: Well, I think Brian thinks he is talented enough. But Brian is worried about his availability, his work ethic, and is he a long-term player?
1: His talent isn't the equation exclusively.
0: It is not. Everybody else has got him. Cam Boozer's got talent.
1: Yeah.
0: AJ's got talent.
1: Right.
0: Well, we've seen it.
1: So it's just simply, it's not just his talent. It's how does his talent compare? And since they all have talent, then you start getting into all the other stuff about what kind of person he is and maturity level and work ethic. Those things at that point matter greatly because you've already decided he's got enough talent to be considered, not necessarily to be the guy, because it's determined upon who has what you think is more talent. if, in fact, somebody does have more talent? Or do you go, well, let's see, man, he may not be quite as talented, but the other potential issues are clearer to us that this is a better pick. So the difference in talent could be negligible, but there might be some character issues. And I'm just using an example. I'm not saying literally that there are for any of these kids. I'm just using it generally. And you might decide, I need to go in this direction because this is what we want as a person we believe is going to get better. Because Austin just said, we just played the bite of him saying, you know, none of these guys are finished products. And obviously there's very few, if any, in the history of the world has been a finished product at 19, 18 years old. That's dangerous if that's the case. The guy ought to be, if he's even close to a finished product, then he's got to be the greatest player of all time.
0: Yeah, you can go through all the greats and they weren't finished players. People with four, five, six titles and Hall of Famers and legends, and they all got better. Jared, fear? Not at all. Peterson's character flaws, his lack of leadership, they're concerning. However, I trust in Ainge. Jared's not going to stress about it. He's going to let everybody else stress about it. He's got a positive, upbeat approach that the Jazz are going to make the right choice.
1: Well, I don't know that they're going to make the right choice. That is years away from being decided. Was it an excellent pick? That's something that is in their control to a degree, not even completely. But to know that it was the exact right pick, I'm not sure that that's going to be known until the turn of the decade.
0: At the earliest.
1: Yeah. That's what's so cool about this. And it also can drive these guys up the wall, sleepless nights and all that stuff, because you don't really know for sure. And then injury could be a factor, and that's something that, you know, you can't control. I don't think guys, I refuse to believe that guys are dogging it injury-wise at the pro level because there's just too much at stake. It's meaning if they're hurt, they're hurt. And if they can't go, Greg Oden couldn't play because of injuries. There's been guys that have had to, you know, Matt Harpring. He had to retire because of injuries. He had stuff in the tank, but he couldn't go anymore. He couldn't play at the level that he needed to. And fortunately for him, he'd played a number of years. But you know, those things can happen, and knock on wood, they don't.
0: Kim, no fear, but I think Darren Peterson must have come to his senses. He's not going number one.
1: Why not? What does that mean? He came to his senses.
0: Well, in my mind anyway, and I assume, because Cam doesn't spell it out, it's a pretty short post here. I was always curious, is Peterson not working out for anybody else because the Wizards have tipped their hand somehow and he knows he's going number one? Or is this, hey, let's carry myself like I'm the number one pick and try to exert some influence on the situation. I'm not going to work out for anyone else. I'm the number one pick, obviously. Look at me. So now I think Cam is saying, well, he realizes maybe I'm not the number one and maybe I don't want to play this bluff to the end. I'm going to go ahead and meet with the team at number two because I definitely don't want to slip to three.
1: And so you think that was it? He needed, I mean, it's your,
0: I think
1: you're,
0: that when Cam,
1: theory, I understand.
0: Yeah,
1: that.
0: I think when Cam says Peterson must have come to his senses, I think he's referencing that line of thinking and that this is Peterson tipping his cards. All right, I tried to bluff my way into number one, but we're getting real close here. And I'm not feeling it for sure, so I'm going to go ahead and meet quietly with group number two. And then when he gets asked about it, I mean, if you want to draw this out, this is all theory, I have no idea. There's a little pause in the answer, and maybe he's thinking, I don't want to say this, and I don't want to lie and get busted either. Yeah, I met with him. And then when they wanted details, he's, none of them, just shut it down. Where? I met with him. I'll decide what info gets put out here. I'm not getting into this anymore.
1: Well, I think somebody's advising him, and he's just doing what he's told.
0: Probably, as these 18 and 19
1: year olds. Who gives a crap?
0: I didn't. Right. I mean, maybe you can say, well, you went out and you saw the city. Oh, okay.
1: Well, he's already been here.
0: See the facilities.
1: He already mentioned the city.
0: Yeah, he did. You're right. He did.
1: He said the mountains and so forth. Yeah. So it's scenic. So he gave it. a multiple thumbs up. And it is, especially if you're coming from the Midwest.
0: Yeah.
1: And you come out here and name me a bigger city that has mountains this impressive. There literally are none in the United States.
0: No, this is it.
1: Yeah. I mean, Denver, but they're out in the distance.
0: They're a long way. They don't tower over you.
1: No, they're right on top of you, man. Yeah. I mean, I cut my lawn, and especially in the summer, or I go out and water, and I look up in amazement.
0: Yeah.
1: And I've lived here for 30 years.
0: Yeah. But the mountains are towering right over you. Yeah. Why wouldn't you?
1: So certainly it's extremely scenic. And so he acknowledged that. All good. He gave acceptable answers.
0: Kevin, what did meeting with the Jazz accomplish? Kevin thinks it's just all overplayed. And David sets him straight. Accomplishes a lot. You get to know the person off the court. You can make a fair evaluation. You're not going to know much about a person if you never sit down and talk with them. The GMs know every one of these kids' games inside and out, seeing every play they've made in high school and college. They had tons of scouts giving them info as well. So I know the game's very important. But to get to know the person, that's critical, especially in this case.
1: Well, I think gathering as much information is critical. This is why they did it. If it was meaningless, they wouldn't have done it. But obviously, they thought it was meaningful, and I understand why they would think it's meaningful. Get to know a human being as much as possible, right? I mean, they talk to marriage counselors and all that stuff, and they'll tell you the same thing. Don't rush into it. Wait. Get to know them as much as possible. And even with that, half of the marriages in this country end in divorce. And that's the thing about it, because who you are in the moment, what are you going to be 5, 10, 15, 20, 25 years down the line? So it's the same type of principle. Obviously, they're not going to be playing for 25 years. But, you know, what's it going to be when you are together in each other's faces for 6, 7 months? How do you get along? Yeah. You know, you're spending so much time with these people, and it's a small group, and you can't really get lost. So how's it going to be? You're trying to figure all that stuff out. How are you going to handle the media? Because the media is going to come to you and ask you questions, blah, blah, blah, blah, blah, whatever it might be. You know, how do you present yourself? How articulate are you? How comfortable are you speaking to strangers? Because everyone that he comes in, whoever it might be, they're all going to be strangers.
0: It's all new.
1: Yeah.
0: So you got relationships here, right?
1: Fill in the blank player. Well, how much do you know Jaren Jackson? You got to get to know Jaren Jackson, because Jaren Jackson is going to be a crucial component to this team. And you got to get along with him because he's the vet. It's not so much he has to get along with you. You got to get along with him. You got to fit in at the start. And then 5 years later, there'll be some other snot-nosed kid who's got to fit in with you.
0: Snot-nosed. Everybody's got to have a runny nose when they're young.
1: Right. I mean, it's a cliche.
0: It is.
1: Right? So you got to, there's a game that you have to play. Right? And how are you adaptable in that situation? And the people who have been so influential in your life can still have influence, but it's going to dissipate over time.
0: For no other reason than time. I mean, time guarantees it. You're going to spend so much time with the team,
1: yeah,
0: with your teammates and your assistant coaches, your coaches, and strength and conditioning on down the line. You spend so much time in the building with them, all the people you've been spending time with, there's no longer availability. At least in the same amount. I mean, you still maintain some of those relationships. Guys talk about how influential their college coaches and parents and family and friends will blow up their phone. The reason to blow up their phone is you're not right beside them like you used to be.
1: And your father or whoever your handlers are not going to have an influence on your playing time anymore.
0: It's a different deal.
1: Will Hardy is.
0: Yes, it's a very different deal. And if they try to retain some of that power, Will take it away from them, and quickly.
1: Yeah.
0: coaches always talk about all, and actually coaches at every level talk about all the voices in players' heads and in their ears and all the stuff they're hearing. They can hear it from friends, they can hear it from family, they can hear it from roommates, kids on campus, they can hear it from the media. I mean, they just have long lines of, you know, how did these parents just kind of let it go now, or are they still trying to stay front and center? And agents, who your agent is, for sure. Teams absolutely notice that. And now colleges are noticing that.
1: I'm covering the Utes in the 90s, and the season starts. Mm-hmm. And Majerus, who could be tough, everybody knows that, right? First several games, post-game, he makes it a point to praise this one player.
0: A role player.
1: A little bit better than a role player.
0: A good role player. Okay.
1: Decently high enough, but not the star by any stretch. Stars Van Horn all the way, right? And Majerus keeps bringing up this player multiple times.
0: And Pat Kinahan's nose.
1: Yeah.
0: Is sniffing it out. Like, wow. He doesn't compliment a lot of players. And if he does, you think he'd compliment the star. Here's a good player.
1: Right.
0: And he's
1: I'm wondering, what is going on?
0: He's getting more post-game comments than all the other guys combined.
1: I'm thinking, so antenna just zooms up to the sky, right? And I'm there home and away. So I'm there all the time as a beat guy. And I said, something's going on here, right? So I do a little digging, and then I find out that the guy's father had been in Majerus's ear the entire summer.
0: Mm-hmm.
1: You got to pub my son more. Yeah. He's not getting blah, blah, blah, blah, blah, blah, blah, blah, blah. And Majerus did that to satisfy the dad. And that's at high-level college. This team was a really good team, obviously. And so he's doing that. Well, but that's over this year.
0: Yeah. See, that's a different deal because Majerus playing every angle and doing nothing just because he's really smart and really analytical, is thinking, well, I might need that guy in recruiting. I certainly don't need that guy going back and telling AAU teams bad stuff. So I gotta tamp this down a little bit.
1: Right.
0: But the NBA coach doesn't have to worry about that.
1: No.
0: So he's not going to have the same motivation Rick had.
1: Right.
0: Yeah. And you were telling a story, but I think it was off the air. You were telling me a story about listening to a parent of a high school age kid complain to a coach about how many shots because they're in the recruiting process.
1: Mm-hmm, mm-hmm, mm-hmm.
0: And you're sitting there and you're out of state in a relaxed vacation type setting and you got an angry parent hollering about shots. Well, I don't know who the Jazz are going to draft.
1: In the AAU circuit.
0: In an AAU circuit, right. Yeah. I don't know who the Jazz are going to draft. I mean, I have my guesses, but I don't really know. And I don't know who Washington's going to draft. So I don't know which player I'm talking about. But I'm pretty sure Will Hardy wants zero phone calls from any of their parents about how many FGAs whoever is getting. And it's going to be an issue. You brought this up. It's like Lowry's going to get his shots. He's 7 feet tall, and he's a proven scorer. Jaren Jackson is going to get his shots.
1: Right.
0: Keontae figures to have the ball, and he didn't seem very shy. He's going to get his shots. I mean, not enough shots, too many shooters, not enough shots, PK. Bring it back.
1: Well, which is a good problem to have.
0: It is. Especially because guys aren't going to play all 82.
1: Shooters.
3: Too many shooters, too many shots. Not enough shots to go around for all the shooters.
1: Shooters. Give me another shooters.
3: Too many shooters, too many shots, not enough shots to go around for all the shooters.
1: Yeah.
3: Not enough shots to go around for all the shooters.
1: Underground hit.
0: Thank you, Johnny. I haven't heard that in a while. Thank you, Yach.
1: Underground hit. That.
0: When I referenced that, I wasn't sure how easy it was for you to get to.
1: Oh, that
0: was
1: pretty good.
2: Too many shooters, too many shots, not enough shots to go around for all the shooters.
0: There's the live version before Johnny.
1: Well, that's the acapella.
0: Yeah. The acapella. That's the live acapella version, not the studio. Johnny and I went in the studio and created an underground hit.
1: Are you Chief Keef?
0: I am not, but I should be.
1: Because AJ DeBonta was, I saw another thing he was presented. They were trying to do a thing where determining on where he would like to go.
0: Mm-hmm.
1: So they asked him about his musical tastes, and they listed four artists. and they were all related to the top four picks. Mm-hmm. So you had...
0: So like if he listens to Elvis, he wants to go to Memphis?
1: That would be the classic example.
0: Right.
1: Kid, or Chief Keef, who I'm sure you know.
0: Absolutely not. Also from Memphis?
1: Chicago.
0: Okay, Chicago. For the Bulls.
1: Kid was 16 years old. He's got like you. He's got the rap sheet to give him the street cred. You can look this up, Chief Keef.
0: Uh-huh.
1: Yeah. That's not his real name.
0: No. You're kidding me.
1: 16 years old, he gets a lady pregnant who's 20 years older.
0: Really?
1: Oh, he's got street cred.
0: Street cred.
1: Yeah, yeah, big. I thought of you immediately. Mm. I thought about calling you Chief DJ. And then, who do you think was the Utah one?
2: Were they born in Utah?
0: Yeah, born or linked to.
1: Yeah. Well, it was strongly linked. It's not the Osmonds. It's not She Daisy. It's not Archuleta. What? He's a singer.
2: He is.
0: I know he is.
2: Youngboy Never Broke Again?
1: No.
2: Okay. Oh.
0: Imagine Dragons.
1: Ding dong. So DeBonta went with the Chief. And then, of course, that would indicate you'd want to be drafted by Chicago. And then he did food, and I don't remember, he did Jell-O or whatever we have here. I forget. I forget what it was. But it was it was actually entertaining.
0: Yeah.
1: So they did four, and they tried to connect it some geographical association.
0: I wonder what the food would be in D.C.
1: I don't know.
0: Barbecue from Memphis.
1: I can't remember.
0: Steak for Chicago.
1: No, deep dish.
0: Oh, deep dish. Okay. Yeah.
1: Which I don't like compared to thin crust. But that's where I grew up.
0: Right.
1: Thin crust. So it's what you know. So obviously that's what I know. But yeah. And so it was a fascinating little thing that they did. And he played along. He has a good personality. Seems like he is always willing to play along.
0: That will help make him a media favorite. People will come in with their storylines, and he'll play along. And
1: yeah, although, loose when you get down to the season. It's business.
0: It is different, yeah.
1: And it's about production.
0: Right.
1: Especially for this club next year, it's going to be, to a large extent, if not completely, about production, which is cool. It's going to be about winning. The success is going to be determined upon winning. It's not going to be some development by some kid in the third quarter. That stuff is over. Did you win or not?
0: DJ PK, it's 97.5, the KSL Sports Zone. More on the draft. Ben Anderson joins us from New York at the top of the hour. Stay with us.
4: 3, 2, 1. 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
5: He is the president of basketball operations for the Utah Jazz. Austin Ainge, kind enough to join us. 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
6: Oh, everywhere I walk, yeah, people ask. 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

0: KSL Sports Zone and BI Meals are honoring people that impact youth sports in our communities. 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It's the BI Meals Hero of the Week. Got another question up on the Facebook page. We were talking about Darren Peterson in the last segment and meeting with the Jazz. Does it calm your fears? That's about the now. This question is about the future. Draft day is here. In 5 years, what will we be saying about this year's Jazz draft pick? Adam says we'll be saying, look at all the draft picks we got from New Orleans and the trade we just pulled off before that guy could leave in free agency.
1: What a downer.
0: Adam, way down.
1: No, there's New Orleans is not going to trade for somebody who can leave in free agency, because if that's the case, he's going to leave New Orleans.
0: That's true. Pick the wrong example.
1: The first 20 most important sports are football.
0: Right. Pick Philadelphia or pick Boston. Well, pick Cleveland again, but don't pick New Orleans.
1: Miami's always a fashionable place.
0: Jesse says in 5 years we're saying it was a good draft pick, as long as they draft Devonta or Peterson. If they draft someone else, it's honestly a toss-up if they'll be good or not.
1: Yeah, I'm not so sure about that. I think there's others who are going to be. In fact, I know there are others who are going to be good. Now, you want to debate who are those guys, that's fine. But I think that's what you're going to get. I'm looking for, not that it was a good draft pick, because I think that's easy. You want a foundation piece. That's the hard part. You can get good players regularly, and they have good players, but they need some great top-end talent. That's the difference. That's always going to be the difference. And it's not necessarily always going to be in the top two or three, although you're playing the odds, and that's more likely. As we know, two guys in the last 4 years, the leaders of their teams, were second-round picks. Amazing. But nevertheless. And it's somehow, you know, the more questions you have, if they are not answered, well, it was a second-round pick. I get that, right? If Jokic hadn't materialized, well, so what? Or if Brunson was just, you know, a bench guy who contributed a little bit here and there, okay, it's a second-round pick.
0: No.
1: So you can't have that with the second pick in the draft. You just can't have that, especially this year, especially for a team that's lost four in a row of seasons, have been. This is the whole point of those seasons is tonight. This is the very point. There's not a better illustration of why you did what you did than tonight.
0: Get a player who moves the needle big time and will for years to come. Yeah. That is the quest. And you might stumble into Giannis or Kawhi in the middle of the first round, or Brunson and Joker in the second round. But you've tanked for four straight years, and you got the number two pick and a good draft. So how about hitting on this? And then if you hit on another guy who's a big-time player with the pick 19,
1: great.
0: Great. You're really building something.
1: Yeah. I mean, George was a 16, Filipowski second round, and we know who they are. But I can argue that tonight is the most impactful decision that this new ownership slash administrative group has before them. Not trading Mitchell and Gobert and for the products you got back, which, you know, you got back some decent talent, Kessler and obviously Lowry and some others. But this one has the potential to be and should be considered the most important decision.
0: The expectation. Because there's a little bit of potential in these other picks and in these other players. But the expectation, when you're drafting number two in what is being hailed as a very good draft, you need to get someone who can drive the bus for the next decade plus.
1: And that's why it's that important, because there is a decent chance that somebody that you don't take will be one of those guys.
0: There is a decent chance, because there's that much talent in the draft.
1: So it's whoever you draft combined with whoever you don't draft. Why didn't you take that guy? Now, maybe it doesn't matter. Hopefully for them and all the fans, our listeners, it doesn't matter. That you, if somebody else is a foundation piece after you, good on them, but you got the right guy. And once you get the right guy, it doesn't matter what is after you. You got the guy you were supposed to get. And if they get that player, then they're good to go. And they have that opportunity.
0: Matt says, I'm going to be optimistic. 5 years from now, we're going to be singing, Freddie, we are the champions.
1: The Merc?
0: The Merc.
1: I hope so. That'd be awesome, man. I want a title in this town for the fans.
0: I totally get that.
1: I used to say when they were really good and they were competing for the title, I wanted it for Larry, number one. I wanted it for Jerry, number two. And I wanted it for the fans, number three. I didn't really even care about the players.
0: Standing out doing a live shot on 300 West the night they beat the Bulls in Game 4 in 97, and people were losing their minds like they just won the title. And I remember standing there thinking, it's 2-2. This is just hit the reset button and start over. It's the best 2 out of 3. And people were so happy. I mean, granted, it was 2-0, and they probably felt like, oh, no, we're going to get run off the floor here.
1: Oh, yeah,
0: this is trending really poorly. And Game 4 was super exciting.

0: but they haven't suffered.
1: Yeah, by that time you were like, what, 15 years in with Larry?
0: Yeah.
1: We weren't personally. We hadn't been here the whole time. But.
0: Right, and Jerry Sloan, a right. grinder from birth.
1: Yeah.
0: He probably 6 months, he was out driving tractors.
1: Yeah. And they worked really hard at selling the team in an era when you had to. It's a little easier now with all the national TV money pouring in.
0: Right.
1: But as Jerry once said after a marathon interview session, man, you stand out you're easy to deal with. Why? And he pointed at Floyd and said, I remember walking out there when there were only 4,000 people. He said, I don't take any of this for granted. Put in a lot of time. All right, DJ PK, it's 97.5 the KSL Sports Zone. We're taking a break, and when we come back, Ben Anderson joins us from the Big Apple. He's there for the draft, co-host to Jake and Ben, KSL Sports Utah Jazz Insider. He was there for all the media interviews. We'll talk with him about what he heard and what he saw, and we will...
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0: Join Scotty G and the coach Tim Lacombe Wednesday 10 to 2 at RGS Exteriors at 4235 Farm Road in West Jordan. DJ PK, we're joined by Ben Anderson, co-host Jake and Ben, KSL Sports Utah Jazz Insider. Ben, good morning.
1: Good morning.
0: Are you actually in New York and not in New Jersey right now, are you? PK wants to know.
1: I'm in New York. I'm looking at the Empire State Building.
0: Oh, nice. Have you learned anything new about the draft since you arrived in the Big Apple, or is it all still a mystery despite the conversations and interviews?
1: Feels like the cement is slowly hardening. It feels like it's getting a little, you know, what I think the expectations have been now for a little bit seem to be solidifying. It seems like A.J. DeBonza is becoming more and more the favorite to go number one overall. And then, yeah, I mean, I guess the big news yesterday was that Darren Peterson did end up reconnecting with the Jazz in the last week after a week ago Monday. He canceled his workout with the expectation that he was going to be the number one overall pick.
2: Why be coy as far as where he met with them? What was the purpose?
1: Yeah, I'm not sure about that. And that's been a little bit strange throughout this entire process. Even Washington, it was kind of unclear whether he actually went to Washington and visited their facilities or what had happened there. If you went back to Sham Sharania's tweet, he said they met and that the Wizards had seen him in Los Angeles, but they didn't really indicate that he'd been to Washington. Now, yesterday he said he was in D.C. And had been there. So I'm not sure why there's this kind of game that's being played about where he has been or has not been. But I think the Jazz saw him or talked to him at least over like a Zoom call. I do not think he's been to Utah.
0: I was curious all along if he was only doing an interview with them because somehow the hand had been tipped and he thought he was going number one, or if that was kind of trying to put out there, well, obviously I'm the number one pick and I'm not going to interview with anybody else, and seeing if he could kind of guide the process. But now that he's met with the Jazz and he's confirmed it himself, I guess I go back to your point about the cement hardening. I was starting to think that he was going to go one and AJ is going to go two. And now I'm flipping that.
1: Yeah, I feel the same way. I kind of thought maybe that would be the case. And certainly the reports that I had last week was that was the belief with a couple of different camps that Darren was going to be the number one overall pick. But does not seem like anyone's all that secure in that thought. And I think Peterson's camp probably visited the Wizards and thought they had such a good workout that it could be no choice but him. And then they realized over the last week, oh, well, AJ also had a good visit. And again, none of these guys are working out or doing anything. They're just sitting and talking and, you know, going to dinner or going to breakfast. And I'm sure that seems like it goes well for everybody. So I'm guessing it was more posturing than it was, you know, real intel from Peterson's side.
2: That's what makes this draft so intriguing. And the fact that the Jazz had the number two pick, if it was the number seventh pick, it wouldn't be as enthralling for us. But the fact that they do have the number one pick, or number two pick, I should say, and we don't know this close who's going to be the number one pick in what order, just the intrigue and the buzz when you were in that room. I covered one draft, and all of my great luck is when they used to move it around, and I got stuck going to Charlotte, North Carolina. Nothing against Charlotte, North Carolina. But
0: you're from Jersey, and you want to go to New York. Let's just say it.
2: My mother worked at the City College of New York every day, and I used to have an uncle who would take me into off-track betting. So I have a deep history with the city, but no, I was in Charlotte. Plus, that draft, we knew Duncan was going to go one, and we knew Van Horn was going to go number two. So I'm wondering, as you're in that room yesterday, because I did the same thing where they have the breakouts and all that, how much, and you have nothing to compare it to compared to what mine, I understand that, but I'm just wondering if there was a buzz in there, because this is so rare that it's such a mystery with the draft just hours away.
1: Yeah, I was at the Andrew Wiggins draft, and that was obvious. He was going to go number one, and Jabari was going to go two, and then there were some questions about what was going to happen 3, 4, 5, and obviously Dante Exum ends up slipping to the Jazz at 5 when they thought they were going to get Aaron Gordon. So this feels a little, there's less buzz, I think, inside the building because it was like a big deal when Andrew Wiggins walked in the last time because Wiggins was going to be the guy and he had this very loud suit on. And I think everyone was kind of excited to see those players. I do think this mystery is a shroud that's kind of hanging over everybody. And look, Darren Peterson said yesterday, talking to him, said everyone's got a good poker face. He says he doesn't know what's going on. A.J. DeBonza keeps talking about either the Jazz or the Wizards. He clearly doesn't know if he's going to be the number one or the number two overall pick. Boozer, I don't want to say he was aloof, but he certainly wasn't alluding to being the number one overall pick either. So I do think those questions have put a bit of a shroud over this draft. And I think it makes it more fun for the fans. And the fact that all three of these guys are so different. You've got a very true kind of throwback power forward. You've got kind of the prototypical wing, though there's obviously shooting questions with AJ DiBonta. And then you have a potential superstar guard in a league there where two guards aren't really in vogue all that much anymore. So it's really strange on that front that there's three guys who do things completely differently, and you've got to project the future of what the NBA is going to look like.
0: The early talk about the Wizards maybe trading out of number one, trading with the Jazz, the price tag was so high. You know, as soon as you hear Ace Bailey, I'm like, oh, come on. But now we're down to the last few hours. What about the thought that the Wizards maybe have played a great poker hand? Nobody really knows what's going on. They haven't shown their cards. So could they come back to the Jazz and say, give us some future picks, whether they're yours or somebody else's, whether they're in a year, two, three, whatever, and one or two of your younger players not named Ace Bailey, maybe not even named Keontae. Maybe it's Collier, Filipowski, somebody. Do you think the Jazz go for a deal like that to move up to number one, where the price tag is significant, it's meaningful, the Wizards can get an extra pick or two, an extra young player, whatever it is they value, but it's not backing up the truck?
1: No, I don't think anyone backs up the truck to move up one spot, regardless of where you are in the draft. Even, you know, especially this late in the process now, if there was a clear-cut, obvious number one guy, maybe. But one to two, with how close these guys are, yeah, maybe you could get an extra first-round draft pick out of this, but I don't think there would be a lot of young players. Or you would get just a young player, but no, it wouldn't be Ace Bailey or Keontae George, certainly. It would be a much smaller role player, I think, that maybe has some upside that could fill a need. But I think if you're Washington in that sense, you have to think the top two guys are very close, and your goal is, well, if I get another asset, then I, you know, intrinsically just have more value coming out of the draft than anybody else does, because we don't know who's going to be the best player two or three years from now. But I just don't get that impression. I don't really see a world where they move down. Of course, anything could change. And while you said the Wizards played, you know, I've had a good poker face throughout this. So the Jazz, you know, we don't know what the Jazz actually want to do. We don't know who's number one on their board. I think the assumption would be AJ DiBonta, but I think there's a real world where it's Darren Peterson. And then I won't be surprised if tonight at two, the Jazz take Cam Boozer. And that's just what a mystery this draft has become. But by doing that, they have made it hard for anyone around them to leverage the pick or leverage extra value out of it.
2: What do you think that the point of them, the Jazz, meeting with Peterson, wherever it was, whenever it was, in this past week, that they were looking for a particular type of information?
1: I think it's always good to check back in when you're not at the combine. Maybe you get a little bit more time with them. You know, you might be in the same room, you might not be in the same room, just to see how they've responded to the process and see how they're feeling. You know, whatever you missed in your draft combine interview, if you can go back and revisit it, or maybe you left with some questions. I do think there's always still value there. But yeah, just an interview process, if it's not going to be, you know, an actual in-person dinner or breakfast the next day, I'm sure it's not as beneficial. But I would imagine anything is better than nothing at this point. And then gauge how comfortable they are if they do end up in Utah now. You know, I mean, the lottery was, what, like the 13th, 11th, somewhere around May.
2: Yeah.
1: Now we're talking about, you know, 6 weeks later. How have they changed? How have they adapted? Has their tune changed a little bit as they've gotten more intel? I think that's always a part of the value.
0: I asked you about the Jazz maybe trading up to one. What do you think about any chance there could be a trade down to three? I mean, for the people who think they like Boozer and they played their cards well, could they get the Grizzlies to trade up?
1: Yeah, could the Grizzlies give up a first-round pick? Sure. I mean, if the Jazz feel like, you know, the Grizzlies think they have to have Cam Boozer. It seems like Cam Boozer is the favorite in Memphis. And if the Jazz had put on a good enough poker face that they feel like, oh, maybe Cam goes too, and we simply can't exit this draft without getting our guy, would they throw in an extra draft pick? I think those conversations have to be had, and there has to be. I'm sure the Wizards have, or I should say the Grizzlies, have gauged the interest of, you know, what the Jazz is of trading down, and even what the Wizards would be of trading down. I think you probably have to do that due diligence. I mean, you guys had Austin Ainge on, and he scoffed at the idea that you do that right after the lottery.
2: Yeah.
1: But it's been 6 weeks. You have a lot of time to talk and see what's going on and see what's out there. You might as well see what the value of your pick or the other team's picks are.
2: Here's what I want. Whoever they take when they announce the first one and then the Utah Jazz are on the clock, 30 seconds later, they have the pick. That sends the message, we got our guy. This is who we wanted all along. From a PR stance, that would be just brilliant. So I would advise you to tell them that on behalf of me.
1: You want me to go track down Derek and let him know how to handle this process?
2: Yeah, get right on it, man. Doesn't that send a powerful message? Oh, this is who we wanted all the way. Yeah.
1: I think the Jazz will be excited with whatever happens. I do think there's going to be, you know, some sense of running to the podium to make the selection. These three players specifically are so different than anyone they've drafted, really, and honestly, in my lifetime. The talent level is significantly higher than the rest of the players they've brought into Utah. Now we'll see how they develop, but the starting point is so high.
2: And in your lifetime, Ben, and I believe this month, you have a double changer on your age numbers.
1: I did. I moved to the big 40.
0: He says with as little enthusiasm as possible.
2: Well, Ben is not a hyperbolic guy.
0: He is not. But he's got a dry sense of humor. It's the wind blowing in off the desert.
1: Yeah.
0: I think that to your point about they're going to be happy, whoever they get at number two. And I think, didn't we have that confirmed when we saw the video of the actual draft lottery happen and we saw Austin Ainge's celebration and fist pump? They'd already evaluated the guys. And yes, there's details to learn and T's to cross, I's to dot and all that stuff. But that fist pump says, I've watched a lot of basketball and there's three really good players at the draft, at the top of the draft, and we're picking second.
1: Yeah, there was another video the Jazz released, actually kind of sitting in the audience when the lottery was announced, not the actual draft situation with the lottery balls, but kind of when they announced it on TV. And it was Danny Ainge, was Justin Zanuck, and I think Avery Bradley, and they all fist bumped when they found out they had the number two pick, and they were excited. Yeah, you know, this 4 years has been pretty brutal if you're a Jazz fan. It has been about trying to get a premier talent, and you know, maybe you end up getting that with Keontae George, or maybe Ace Bailey ends up developing into that. But having a player like, you know, Darren Peterson or AJ DeBonce or Cam Boozer fall into your lap at the very end of this process, I think probably justifies a lot of it for them, at least something to sell, at least something that they can be excited about. Now they've got to grow this player into a true superstar in the next phase of the franchise, but at least you've got a chance to do it. You're not just, you know, picking in the dark. This is there's a real chance that this player does end up becoming the best player on the roster in a few years.
2: Did you see the Carlos Boozer quote?
1: Which one?
2: Where he basically said, if you don't draft Cameron, you will regret it.
1: Yeah, he says his son's the best winner in this group. And, you know, it's pretty hard to argue with what his resume has shown, that Cam has won throughout high school. Was it 4 state championships in the state of Florida, and becomes the player of the year at Duke, and, you know, not just the ACC player of the year, but the National College player of the year. And his numbers were unmatched. He is unique in that front. He's got one of the best resumes we've ever seen from a player coming out of high school or coming out of college, whether that's Kareem Abdul-Jabbar or LeBron James, or now Cam Boozer. I mean, he is in truly elite company when it comes to his history to this point.
2: So I'm wondering, do you think that maybe that's a little subliminal message, or maybe even direct message to the Jazz?
1: I think there's probably some fathering going on in there, but yeah. I'm sure Carlos is campaigning for Cam. I mean, I think that would make sense, and obviously it's not the cleanest fit with the Jazz, though fit can't matter that much at this point, but no, I mean, there's a real, I mean, that I'm sure there are people within the Jazz's front office, I can't confirm this, but I'm sure there are people who have Cam Boozer number one on their board. I don't think, if you believe the numbers you look at, and as I've been told, I mean, he's a mile ahead of everybody analytically and everything they look at, that you can at the very least consider him.
2: Right.
0: Fit doesn't worry me at all. They just need to pick the best player. And given how many guys are sitting out, and given how many different positions guys can play these days, I just have zero worry about fit. Even with Jackson and Markkanen, there'll be time for him. There'll be combinations to play. I don't see why that should even be part of the discussion. Just pick the best player. Pick the best player, and it'll be if that's Boozer, the playing time will work out fine.
1: And in all honesty, I think there's an argument that you actually look at the Jazz's timeline, yes, and Boozer might be the best fit, because at some point you're going to have to pick between Lowry Markkanen and Jaren Jackson Jr., and then Cam Boozer slides right in. I don't think you're trying to do that with Ace Bailey. And if you take AJ DeBonce, then you have that question. And if you take Darren Peterson, you have the question with either Ace Bailey or Keontae George. So, yeah, I'm not sure that there really is a perfectly clean fit for anybody on this roster 3 years from now. Each one of these guys, assuming they develops, is going to probably push somebody out of Utah.
2: Right. So I think fit needs to be considered. I'm not saying it needs to be considered number one, but I think it needs to be considered, because if you got somebody ahead of you, or is it potentially that Darren Peterson stifles Ace Bailey's growth? I mean, you can make a case for that. So I don't think it's not the most important thing, but I like to push against conventional thinking anyway. We all know that I think it's something that you should be aware of at minimal.
1: And you should be aware of, you know, what the trade market is for Lauri Markkanen if he ends up out there, and how that could complete your roster. You know, ideally, this is a team that's trying to compete for a championship or in 2 or 3 years. So, you know, what's going to be that last piece that pushes you over the edge? Who's going to be, you know, your Karl Anthony Towns that comes into the Knicks that kind of gets you where you're trying to go? And then what's your best way of actually getting that next player? Is it by trading an Ace Bailey? Is it by trading a Keontae George? Is it by trading a Lauri Markkanen? And those are questions for probably 24, 36 months from now, but that certainly probably has to be a part of the equation. I mean, these front offices think so far down the line when they're building out their teams. I know it's not really what fans want to think of. They want to think of this entire group being together. But the next time the Jazz are really, really good, at least one of these faces is likely to be gone.
0: And there's no way to guess which one right now, is there?
1: No, I don't think so.
0: Because you know what I mean? The Jazz are drafting. Yeah.
1: Hey, I mean, 3 years from now, what's our confidence level that we know who the best player on the Jazz is going to be? I mean, I think there's a case it's Keontae. I think there's a case it's Ace Bailey. There's a case it's whoever they draft today. And there's a case it's still Jaren Jackson Jr., who was probably the best player today and is only 26 years old and should only be getting better for the next few seasons.
2: Yeah, which I think is actually a good problem to have if that's the case. I think that's exciting for the future, that you are set up to win if you play your cards right and all that stuff. With that in mind, have you had some New York pizza yet?
1: I haven't had any pizza yet. We had a hot dog at the Yankees game on Sunday. That was fun. But we'll probably have to stop and grab some pizza before the trip is over.
2: Yeah, yeah. If not, don't come back.
1: You got a spot, PK?
2: Any of them. Yeah, there's a million of them. I have one particular one across the bridge, but I don't think you have wheels to get over there.
1: No.
0: New York thin crust or Chicago deep dish?
2: Oh, there's no question.
1: I've only had Chicago deep dish one time. That was at the All-Star game in 2020, but it was inside the Bulls arena, and that's not really a good way to judge it. Okay. So I'll go with New York for now.
0: All right, there it is. And reserve the right to change your mind.
1: I always can.
0: All right, Ben, we will hear you 2 o'clock today, your show with Jake. And then the draft tonight, tracking things down. Where do they put you for the draft? What's the setup? Do you know? Do you know how this is going to work?
1: In the past, you've just kind of been in the stands. They have like a media setup, so yeah. I'm sure that'll be the same area. But this will be different. I'm not going to go park anywhere, because I'm going to try and be down on the floor when AJ or Darren or Cam Boozer gets selected. And then I'm going to follow him into the media room, and then it's right to work. So there's not going to be a lot of sitting and watching tonight.
2: Yeah, you're not going to – I can remember when because Keith went second, and – I didn't get back out until the main room when they were on 26 or something.
0: Oh, yeah.
2: And I started looking at the names. Because it's cool that your guy or your team, in this case, I was a guy, not a team. You're a team, not a guy. And then once that team or guy is selected, then you just focus on that. And the night seems to just blow by.
0: Yeah.
1: And then you sit and wait till they make them available to you. So that'll be my evening.
0: All right. Well, Ben, we appreciate a few minutes. Thanks for joining us, and go get that pizza.
1: My pleasure.
0: All right. Ben Anderson, 2 o'clock today with Jake, right here on The Zone. NHL draft's coming up Thursday and Friday. We're going to talk with Stephen Ellis, NHL draft and prospects analyst for the Daily Faceoff at 9 o'clock. It's a double draft kind of week right here on The Zone. DJ PK, stay with us.
3: And now, a look at traffic from the KSL Traffic Center.
0: The pet.
4: patchy delays to I-15 will be setting in northbound at the point of the mountain, free up around 33rd South and South Salt Lake on your way into downtown. Southbound, it's going to be patchy, slowing from Bountiful all the way to the 600 North exit in downtown. So be aware of that if you're coming through Davis and Weber County. At UTA, it's never just a ride from point A to point B. We move independence, we move purpose, we move memories, we move what matters. 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
6: Everything I have heard, Walker loves Utah. Walker wants to be in Utah. 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
0: The Utah Jazz have the second overall selection in the NBA draft tonight. A.J. DeBonce asked about the rivalry between him and Darren Peterson.
17: Yeah, there's definitely competition. I mean, you've seen what they did. Cam went to Sweet 16. DP, I think he went to Sweet 16. I mean, great players, average around the same amount of points, if not more assists, if not more rebounds. I think Cam has more rebounds. So, I mean, there's definitely competition, but I mean, I'm always better myself.
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1: Again, we'll be there beyond six.
0: Who will be the best player in the 2026 NBA draft? Put a question up, PK, on our on Twitter. You can vote. David DJ James, 45.5% for AJ, 40 for DP. Booze with 11% of the vote and 3.5% for other. Please explain.
1: I want to clarify. We'll be there till 6, but the Kenny J's is open beyond 6.
0: Yes.
1: Is what I meant. Good food down there.
0: I've eaten at Kenny J's multiple times.
1: I can tell.
0: Ordered a little takeout.
1: A lot of takeout. What are you pointing at yourself for? You can eat and still then have to gain a bunch of weight.
0: That was not the implication, but let's talk NBA draft.
1: That's not true.
0: We got all summer for this nonsense.
1: A lot the draft there is tonight. Because the food is good. That's what I meant.
0: That's a true story. There's a lot to sample there.
1: There really is, that's for sure.
0: Yeah.
1: I think there's so many factors to go into it, and I think it's so cool that this is so different in terms of the unknown. And, boy, I wonder what... I don't know how they track the rating at when the Jazz pick, but what it's going to be along the Wasatch Front is going to be like 90%. Everybody wants to know. Even if you're a casual, you want to know who the heck they're going to draft and how's it going to work out and how's the fit going to be and who they passed on. That's what's a cool thing, too, is not just who you draft, but indirectly, obviously, is who you passed on, who you took and who you passed on. Because that'll be something that'll be debated for the next 15 years. And when's that ever happened?
0: It's an unusual draft. There's no way around it. And, yeah. And we may well be sitting here with, there's never been a draft like it. That is possible.
1: Well, there may be other drafts like it, but if the Jazz are drafting 20th, who cares?
0: Oh, that's true.
1: Yeah. And so since the fact that they're right in the guts of this thing, that just makes it so much more prominent and
0: like
1: important.
0: That. Yeah. Right in the guts of this
1: they
0: thing.
1: They are. They're not
0: they
1: on
0: are,
1: the fringe.
0: So I like it.
1: They're right in the middle of it.
0: Mm-hmm.
1: You couldn't get any more in the middle of it.
0: There are super interesting questions out there about if you're drafting 5, 6, 7, 8, which of those players will excel, and one of them probably will. But those questions don't resonate here because the Jazz are in the guts of it.
1: They are.
0: Number two, where the bigger players go for all the people who care about the measurables.
1: And I can't speak to Washington or Memphis, but I'm sure they might have the same type of thing. But here, this isn't a once in a time deal. This is a 4-year wait. We have been waiting 4 years.
0: And nobody wants to wait four more years.
1: For the moment that is about to be here for all of us.
0: Shape the franchise for better or worse or pretty good or indifferent or whatever. Wherever it ends up falling on the scale.
1: You can look back. Like if your kid is in high school and you're in high school or whatever it might be, college, and you say, man, those 4 years really went by. I always like to interview seniors then the last week and say, man, reflect on your college. Oh, my gosh, I can't believe it. I was just a freshman. But somehow, when I look back at these last 4 years of the Jazz, I can't say, my gosh, that time just flew by. No, it seems like it dragged on and on and on. When it comes to the Jazz and the last 4 years, it seems like it's in life. Yeah, those last 4 years, it just blew by. Not this franchise this time. This has been a slog at a snail's pace. And here we are now. And a large portion of this piece is going to be determined tonight. This is just an incredible moment that is upon us. And it's in a 4-year apprenticeship, basically, to get here. And finally, we're here.
0: It's a 4-year cycle.
1: To me, it seems like it took a long, long time.
0: I get it. Time moves at the same rate, but when things are going poorly, it seems like time moves more slowly. You don't know for sure when you're getting out of it. I don't think any of us knew for sure, although I think we all felt it the day they traded for Jackson. That felt like, okay, now we're getting out of it. Got to get through the last half season, get the pick, which the Jazz will make tonight, and then it's on to the summer league. Let's see the pick, and everything starts going. Pit,
1: when they made that trade, yeah, okay, there was the intent was to win this season, but we still didn't know if they were going to keep the pick. We still had no idea where they'd be in the lottery form, and most people are doom and gloomers when it comes to our Jazz.
0: And they
1: hearts are broken constantly.
0: The doom and gloomers, the coin flip fell their way. They could be Sacramento drafting seventh.
1: We didn't know that.
0: Turned
1: at the
0: out
1: time.
0: Every loss mattered.
1: Now we know, and it is upon us. And there's some people who have trepidation thinking, oh my gosh, don't blow it. Huh. I don't really have that in this case because I feel like I've studied these kids up and down, inside and out, that they can get a really good player. If I had to handicap it and who they're going to get, I would go DeBonsa 1, Boozer 2, Peterson 3.
0: So you're still thinking Peterson's going to be the top pick?
1: Or they drops to third.
0: The only way they don't get DeBonsa is if Washington takes him.
1: Correct.
0: I'd agree with that.
1: But I think they like Boozer. And Boozer is...
0: There's a lot to like.
1: You can't say any of these kids are certainly not finished products, not even close. But I could argue that Cameron Boozer is the most proven product. I can argue that very easily.
0: You can. I can see why you would say that.
1: Yeah. I won't say the word finished because that's ridiculous.
0: None of them are finished.
1: No
0: Austin
1: teenager
0: Ainge
1: is finished.
0: Had that quote earlier, right.
1: Yeah. That just doesn't happen.
0: Look at all the awesome players in the history of the league. A lot of them weren't even in the league as a teenager.
1: Most of them, yeah. Yeah. So with that in mind, if you're looking for proven production, it's like the, you know, those game shows. I got a pretty good prize here. Okay, do I want to go? And it always bugs me, too. The person who gets first choice of the showcase, they always give that to the other guy. What's wrong with writing in front of you, man? Why do you have to give the other... they always do it. And on Match Game, they always had to choose Richard. Why? Every time.
0: Because everybody else is going to screw that up.
1: That's not true.
0: I can't help you with the showcase, but I can tell you about Match Game.
1: One time in a Match Game, it was blank butter, and they went to Richard, and he said, churned butter. It's peanut butter. And so Richard was not always right.
0: Maybe the fix was in. Maybe it was Pauly Market.
1: Churned butter? I don't know what the contestant's name was. I don't know if it was Pauly or whoever. I don't know. I'm not sure. I don't remember. That's correct. I just remember his answer was churned butter. No. And they always got to give away the showcase every time. And they have to come up with a rule. There has to be at least a $50 differential. One guy can't go $500.
0: Oh, yeah, yeah. You go $500 and I go $501 and they just lean over and punch me in the face.
1: Yeah.
0: Yeah.
1: And believe me, I would love to do that.
0: I know. That's why I use that as an example. I thought you'd find that very satisfying.
1: With that in mind, they should have modified the rules. But you got something really good here. Why do I have to worry about what's in the other showcase? Just make sure I come under, don't go over. And I never understood that. I could be $5,000 under. But if you're $1 over, I lose? No. It should be the differential from the actual price, over or under. Baseball modified rules. I don't understand why the Price is Right can't. Makes no sense to me. So with that in mind, they may decide, hey, Boozer is a player, man. And we know we're the most sure in an unsure situation, which is somewhat of an oxymoron, what we're going to get if we go with Boozer. And do we really want to upset Carlos and CeCe?
0: You're going to upset somebody. Doesn't matter. Just pick the best player. When Austin wanted the job, he had to know the times you make a decision, somebody's going to like it, and a bunch of people are going to hate it. It's just the way it is. So, Carlos and CeCe... Nice pull, though, on CeCe's name, though. That was good.
1: So,
0: hey, you're given a fact 20 years ago. You're not just going to randomly let that go.
1: No, no, I may pull things 4 or 5 years later. You never know. And just some random vacation spot. Who knows? With that in mind, why not go with the most proven product? Why not?
0: Because you don't think in 5 years he'll be the best player. Or in 10 years or 7 years or whatever time span you want. I mean, that's the argument.
1: Yeah, but
0: I get your point on Boozer. He's won, you know, he won in Florida. They got a ton of gazillion good athletes there. He went to Duke and he looked
1: a ton of
0: awesome.
1: Gazillion.
0: A ton, a gazillion. It's a ton, comma, a gazillion.
1: Not just a gazillion.
0: I weighed the good players and then I counted.
1: A ton of gazillion.
2: I have a new drop.
1: That is taking it.
0: Yes.
1: To the ultimate extreme.
0: That's what I was trying to do.
2: A ton of gazillion.
0: A ton of gazillion. Oh, that makes a hell of a sense. Play the hits. And,
1: a ton of gazillion.
0: A ton of gazillion. A ton, comma, gazillion. Got a little sideways.
1: You know what you did.
0: I got a little sideways. See, I did.
1: Gazillion.
0: I was skidding through turn three, but I didn't hit the wall. I did not hit the wall.
1: A ton
0: I
1: of
0: did
1: gazillion
0: skid.
1: Athletes.
0: I did skid, and there's a chance someone could have passed me down low in the corner.
1: And at Duke, they got 2 tons of gazillion athletes.
0: I really thought that deserved more of the horn. Try it again. Are you ready? Okay. A ton of gazillion.
1: A ton of gazillion
0: come on, hit
1: athletes.
0: It. Man, when Brian wanted it, it was there. That's all I'll say.
2: And?
1: I'm going to put that on my tombstone. He interviewed a ton of gazillion athletes.
0: Your mausoleum. There we go. Thank you. That was well played.
1: So, what did you say after a ton of gazillion?
0: Doesn't really matter. At that point, the show ended.
1: A ton of gazillion.
0: A ton of gazillion. Yeah. No, I think fits it better.
1: Wordsmith right there, man.
0: You know.
1: A ton of gazillion.
0: I want to give the guy who's got to get to work at 9 o'clock something to talk about. Now he's got it. All right, we're going to take a break. You can
1: I want Austin Ainge. Get it back to Austin to where he... Why'd you have Boozer? The guy's a winner, man. He played in high school in Florida. They got a ton of gazillion athletes there.
0: That'd be great. Maybe if I could do that. Are you surprised that AJ isn't pulling away in the poll, that Peterson's doing so well? Given the fact that we got a lot of BYU fans who can vote and love AJ? Or Peterson's really winning people over? Move that over. We'll get to that next. We'll update you on the poll. Vote online. Twitter, David DJ James. 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

0: Join the KSL Sports Zone at JCW's in South Jordan for the NBA Draft Roundtable today. 2 to 6, 10660 South Riverfront Parkway. DJ and PK, I thought when we put up the poll question, BYU fans would swamp it and have AJ Diabata as the overwhelming choice as who will be the best player in the 2026 NBA draft, but it's very close. AJ getting 44% of the vote. DP getting 42% of the vote. Booze at 8%. And 5.5% for somebody else will end up being the top
1: player. See, I think it's different, though. If you're a Jazz fan, it's more important that you get the best player.
0: Yep.
1: Not necessarily
0: the fan favorite.
1: A BYU. If you're a BYU fan and a Jazz fan, that doesn't necessarily mean you want Diabata there.
0: It does not necessarily, but I think that people see it through their blue-colored glasses. And
1: yeah, but that's two different things, though.
0: It is two different things, and clearly you are right about the way the early voters are saying it. The numbers speak for themselves here. Now, it's less than 100 votes, but nonetheless, it seems to have settled in here as people keep voting.
1: Well, yeah, when we come back tomorrow after we get a ton of gazillion votes,
0: exactly.
1: Then it'll be another story.
0: That was well said. You're a wordsmith.
1: I have been known.
0: I thought so. Utah Sanders says, hey, whoever the Jazz draft will be the best. Great development staff, great organization, great coach, fewer distractions, don't matter. We'll make one of those three a star. Stardom is in the water. No. No. Sounds good, but no.
1: Well, I definitely think they can help him get better and put him in positions.
0: I agree with that.
1: More of the role player type deal. I mean, Jerry Sloan was the master of taking role players and fitting them into the system and say, okay, here's what you need to do, son. And if you did it, you were going to make money in this league. And that was something that he had a proven track record. Would the statues have been stars anyplace else? I'd like to think so. Were they a great fit here? Yes. There's no question about that. Can they make somebody a star? I think they can make him better, but a star's got to come from within. I mean, you look at the true stars most recently. LeBron has bounced around. There's never been a player of his caliber move around so much, and he's been a star everywhere he goes. He can go to Neptune, wherever, he'll be a star. Kobe Bryant, I don't think he needed to be with the Lakers to be a star.
0: Yeah, I can see your point.
1: It was going to burn within him to be a star, to be the very best that he could be, and which then would make him one of the very best of all time.
0: With LeBron, I think Wilt's the only one who really compares as far as bouncing around like that for the game's elite players. By the time Shaq, maybe Shaq, because he did go Orlando to L.A. to Miami. Now, there was more at the end, but that he was no longer a powerhouse. He was much more. He was way overweight and breaking down and more pedestrian at that point. But his dominant three teams.
1: Yeah, so stars are stars. And it's up to the individual to max out. And you want to be in the right situation. I think that that's what I think that you need to have. The old debate, is it who wins the titles, the players or the management? And my answer was always yes. Because I think you need to have everybody in line doing whatever your particular job is. You need to be doing it to the best of your ability, and everybody needs to be pulling in that same direction there.
0: And everybody needs to be good at their job. Otherwise, these jobs wouldn't matter.
1: That's what it was with BYU football at the before the Magic happened stuff, is guys weren't pulling in the same direction. Bronco, he got, to his credit, everybody pulling in the same direction. And the results were basically immediately. Well, it just took a shift and to stop
0: year
1: all
0: one,
1: this stuff.
0: Year one was better, and year two was really good.
1: Yeah. That was a four-year run there. And year one, even though they went 6-6 or something like that.
0: It was still way better.
1: Yeah. And guys were, and he was just laying the foundation for what was to become. And as a beat writer, you could literally see something that was invisible practically, which doesn't make sense, but you get the point. And then in the second year, how everybody was just, there was no nonsense. Everybody's going in the right direction, and what they accomplished as a group was phenomenal. And I think that's what you need. And I think we have it here from what I can tell. And that person, whoever it may be, comes into the situation. It's the old Kyle Whittingham. You fit into us. We don't fit into you.
0: That is critical.
1: Yeah.
0: With a big group, as big as these groups have gotten.
1: Right.
0: And the traveling parties, they were down in L.A. and they happened to go to a restaurant for dinner where one of my college roommates works. And he's like, they're bringing in 57 people. How big are NBA teams? I'm like, well, it's way beyond the team. It's the organization. Mm-hmm. And there's so many people, and you just can't have people off doing their own thing. Everybody's got to be pulling in the same direction, as you say. It's too big a project for it to work any other way.
1: So I don't know that I would count on the management or the administration or the team to be able to get them where they want to be individually. It's got to come from the individual. And that's one of the things that they've got to be able to look into somebody's face and see their soul and see their heart.
0: Mm-hmm.
1: And that's a tricky thing. But
0: Jerry Sloan once tapping his heart saying, you never know what's in here.
1: Yeah, and Jalen Brunson has spoken about that.
0: Yep.
1: Every chance he gets. And it's so cool to be able to see they played that interview when he was first signed by the team. And he was sitting there on a stage talking about that thing. And you're thinking, okay, that sounds good. That's what everybody says, blah, blah, blah, blah, blah. Well, 4 years later, yeah, well, we've got the evidence. And it's overwhelming conclusively. And he was right. He was spot on. Jalen Brunson should be held up as a role model for every young player in this league and in life, really. Because, you know, when you look at it, he was disbelieved every step of the way. And so to see him do what he's been able to do has just been phenomenal. I mean, it's just awesome to watch. It's a great story. And now you want your guy, whoever it may be tonight, you want him feeling that very same thing.
0: When we come back, Stephen Ellis, NHL draft and prospects analyst for the Daily Faceoff, joins us next. Stay with us.
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0: 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We're joined now by Stephen Ellis, NHL Draft and Prospects Analyst for the Daily Faceoff. The NHL Draft coming up Friday and Saturday. Stephen, good morning.
1: Hey guys, how you doing?
0: Well, that'll be largely dependent on what you say right here. You control our mood. Okay, that's overstated. No one believes that. We're doing well, but we are curious here. With this draft coming up, the Mammoth are getting better, and they made it to the playoffs, so they've had this run of super high draft picks and a chance to get these impact guys. Where they're drafting now, what should the expectations be? How good a player can they get?
1: I think when you're looking at that, you know, that 19th pick, you're hoping to get a guy that's, you know, at best, you know, a top six player. If you're getting a forward there, you might get a defenseman who can go out there and be a good shutdown, you know, second or third pairing guy. I think we know that Utah likes to draft big guys. We know that's kind of something that they typically have done. They've got, like, the reason why they're called Utah Mammoth is because they draft mammoth sized people. but I think when you look at what's going to be available around that pick, you might get a Maxim Sokolovsky, who's 6'8". You might get a Adam Novotny, who's built like a tank. Like, there's going to be some good players there. So it's going to be a different situation to last year's draft, or last two, I should say, where you went out and got a high impact forward. You're probably not getting a guy that's anywhere close to that, but you're getting someone who might be a really good support player. And, you know, at 19, you're probably happy with that.
2: Reading a bunch of different mock drafts, I saw one that said that they need a true power play quarterback. What the heck is that?
1: So that's a guy that basically, you know, on the power play, he's a defenseman. It's a guy that's basically

0: the one kind of leading the show, the one who's passing the puck everywhere, kind of distributing the plays. He's kind of controlling the pace there. And, you know, a guy like Matthew Schaefer of the Islanders, Cale Makar, Colorado Avalanche, Quinn Hughes of the Minnesota Wild, basically guys that are going to play a ton of minutes and kind of control everything. That's going to be pretty hard to do at, you know, number 19, but you're going to probably get a guy that you hope can at least impact the power play in some way.
1: When you list needs, how do you prioritize them for the Mammoth? Or is that just nothing they can worry about now? Best player available on the board, who cares?
0: I think they've got one of the best pipelines. They've got one of the best prospect pools in the NHL, top five-ish, I'd say. And I think that's something where they've got a lot of strength there. And I don't think they necessarily need to go out there and draft in, you know, another 6'7" guy. I think they can go out there and try and find someone who plays with a bit more skill. A guy like Adam Novotny, who, watching with the World Juniors in Czechia, he didn't score a goal, but my God, it felt like he was trying harder than anybody else out there. Like, he had the, I think, the most shot generations out of anybody on the Czechs, who ended up coming in second place in that tournament. So he'd be very interesting. You know, maybe you go and get a guy like Elton Hermansson, who was dominant with Sweden the last 2 years internationally, might be one of the more pure skilled forwards in this draft. I think in general, this is a team that could add a bit more skill, maybe play in that top six and be impactful up front offensively, and maybe not draft someone who's out there to just take space up and just kill everybody out there.
2: Do you see a possibility of any type of trades, because you speak of these assets that they have and they could possibly move up if they wanted to?
0: When it comes to trades in the first round, I always am very hesitant. This is not like the NFL. This is not like the NBA. We don't typically see a ton of trades in the first round. Having said that, we did see Florida. We did see Ottawa trade a couple first round picks a few days ago in a pretty big deal with Brady Tkachuk. But that's not the norm. So it'll be interesting to see kind of what teams think. I will say this year's draft, after pick about 10, that's where the talent starts to really fall off a little bit. And that's something where, like, if you can get a guy who could help you immediately, in the 19th pick is, you know, one of the key parts of that trade, I think got to look at it there. But I feel like this is one where it feels like they're going to keep their pick at 19, just because, you know, the trade market's not that great right now. I don't think there's a ton of guys you get super excited about. And I think maybe you worry about trading those guys later down the line.
1: Do teams invest in goaltenders the same way? Looking at mock drafts, I'm seeing no goalies picked until somewhere down in the 30s. What is the general league-wide attitude, and how much does it vary from team to team as far as developing goaltending?
0: Well, like, I'm a goalie myself. I think I should be drafted first overall. That's what I would say. I'm a little too old for the draft, but I think I would be that. But in general, goalies are the hardest position to really kind of figure out. Like, there was a time where goalies actually went first overall quite often. Like, you look at guys like Rick DiPietro and Roberto Luongo. Rick DiPietro, it didn't work at all out for the Islanders. They ended up signing to a 15-year deal, and they bought him out a few years later because he wasn't that good. So there's a lot of risk with goaltenders because there are very few true star-caliber goalies. Now, that being said, there are some teams that you could look at later in that first round that don't have a ton of picks in the draft and might just look to acquire or to draft a goalie anyways and say, you know what, we've got a bunch of different, you know, positional strengths already. Let's go and try and find one of the better goalies available. My guess is we're going to see about three or four goalies taken in the second round. And then the third and fourth, we're going to see a lot of goalies. Like, there are typically around, you know, 20 goalies drafted every year, but none in the top couple rounds, because goalies take, you know, 4 or 5 years to really develop, and teams drafting high would rather pick a guy who could be available quicker. And with goalies, just sometimes, you know, things like playing time could be difficult to come by at the lower levels. They aren't playing every single game, so it's harder. So teams don't typically like to draft goalies early because there's just a lot more a risk associated with it. So I wouldn't expect to see any taken in the first round this year.
2: If what I hear is correct, you would take yourself over Gavin McKenna?
0: Well, like, yeah, I think, you know, when you look at Gavin McKenna, I haven't seen him get into any goalie fights recently. I have, you know, I think there's that. I did get 22 penalty minutes in one game. So, like, if you need to add some toughness, I could definitely do it.
2: Wow.
0: And, you know, I hope the scouts are just not looking at my recent results, a couple of tougher games. But I have 4 games for myself scheduled on Thursday. But that's the night, like, I'm in Buffalo. I'm going to miss it all. But that's the time where scouts will finally see that I'm the right choice for them.
2: Do you view McKenna as the obvious number one?
0: Yeah, I think McKenna's for sure the number one, in my opinion. He's so skilled, so smart. You know, this is a guy I've been watching for 4 or 5 years at this point. And I think a lot of people made a big stink kind of about how his first half of college hockey was. And yeah, he wasn't that great, but he's playing 21 minutes a night as, you know, a 17 turned 18 year old guy in a program at Penn State that just didn't have a ton of scoring depth. And the fact that he looked as good as he did, I think is actually quite impressive. And that's the kind of guy that Toronto needs, someone who's skilled, who can set up a guy like Austin Matthews and try to create long-term damage there. But I will also point out that, you know, Austin Matthews needed a playmaking winger. They just got rid of one in Mitch Marner. He had a pretty good run with the Vegas Golden Knights this year. McKenna's not as rounded as Mitch Marner, so we'll see what happens. But from a pure skill perspective, he's the best player in the draft.
1: Obviously, the Mammoth not drafting as high this year, and it'll take some time. But the other guys who've been picked higher who have been in the pipeline for a while now, who do you think is about ready to join the Mammoth, and who do you think will have the most impact when they do join, even if they're not the next one up?
0: So you look at a guy like T.J. Ginla, and he was the best player in junior hockey this year. He didn't win any major awards, but like if I was voting on the WHL MVP, he would have been my pick because he was that good this year. You look at a guy like Cole Beaudoin, outstanding regular season, was dominant in the playoffs, great. Now, like Barry was nowhere as strong when he wasn't playing out there. Caleb Denoyer was picked in the top five last year of the draft, very productive in Moncton this year, very fun team. Gabe Smith was kind of one of the guys he played with, and he was outstanding there too. So you got the Russians in Simashev and Daniil Boot that are interesting. And then I wasn't a big fan for a while on Michael Arable, the goaltender. He's massive. But I think when you look at what he was able to do this year in college and then a pretty impressive run to finish the year in the AHL, I think he's maybe Utah's goalie of the future. So like this is a strong pipeline. You've got a lot of high-end talents there. Again, Ginla's the guy that I think is going to be the one selling all the jerseys, the one that's going to be so exciting. His dad, Jerome Ginla, NHL legend, but Tej, aggressive forward, strong, good shot. He's a fan favorite. So he's a guy that's going to be really fun to watch, and I think he should be in the lineup next year.
2: Yeah, okay, so we got that. We got a timeline for him, and people are talking about him and anticipating that. When you draft as low as they're drafting, what would be your timeline for a player to be able to make his mark with the Mammoth?
0: I think it really kind of depends on who they take. Like if they take a guy like Novotny, who I really like, I feel like that's one where probably 2 years from now, you're looking at him trying to make the roster. Guy like, you know, Oscar Hemming, maybe he spends one more year in college and then you look at him. I think the bigger, more physically mature players are the ones that typically transition to the NHL a little bit better than a smaller skilled guy. But, you know, you might not get like a guy like Oscar Hemming might not be as talented as Elton Hermanson. Do you want to pass on that pure skill, a guy who can maybe be a top line player? Or do you want to have a guy like Hemming where he's a bit more of an all around player, two way guy, you know, big 6'4" frame? So it really depends on the type of guy. But realistically, we're looking 2 to 3 years most likely for these type of players.
1: You mentioned going for size. You mentioned a 6'8 prospect. Maverick Lamro was up, and he is just standing next to that guy in the locker room. He is just massive. At what point, your size is great, but also the center of gravity changes, and that can be a problem. So what is the max height for a really good NHL player?
0: It's very interesting because you look at, like, this year there's actually a guy who's 7'1" from Moldova who's going to get drafted, Alexander Karmanov. Probably the worst skater I've ever seen, but like you could probably find some like 13-year-olds who could just skate. Actually, I shouldn't say 13, probably 8-year-olds who could outskate him, but he's 7'1". Like, try it. You look at the tallest guys of all time in the NHL, and someone like Zdeno Chara, 6'9", he's got that size. He's one of the best defensemen of his era. Then you look at Curtis Douglas, a forward, also 6'9", not quick. He's more of a tough guy. I think you're looking at like that sweet spot almost being like 6'3", 6'4", because usually those guys are still light enough to be able to skate, but strong enough to be more of a physical player. Anything after that, like Tage Thompson is 6'7", but he's kind of like a physical anomaly. He's not normal. Like, you're not going to find guys like that. So, you know, a guy like Daniil Boot being 6'5", it's interesting to kind of see what happens. But when it comes to defensemen in particular, you typically want these guys who've got that size because they take up that space and they're tough to push around. That being said, I think a lot of smaller defensemen are taking over, like Lane Hudson, Matthew Schaefer. Neither of those guys are that big, and they're two of the most skilled guys in the NHL. And I think you kind of have to find the right mix. Defensemen are starting to get a little smaller. I say that knowing not a single defenseman under 6 foot was drafted last year, but centers are also getting bigger. Kind of in contrast, we're seeing a lot of teams that are taking 6'4", 6'5", 6'6" centers. It feels though like the sweet spot of like perfect size is like 6'3", 6'4".
2: Stepping away from the draft, what do you think the team needs to improve upon to be able to do better than it did last year? Because all about last year was getting to the playoff. That was the stated goal, and they got there. Well, all right, now you got to up the ante a little bit here.
0: I think you just got to look at, you know, the game-to-game consistency out there, make sure that, you know, like obviously Clayton Keller having the season he did was great. Like, can Nick Schmaltz continue to be this high-impact guy? He was a fantasy goldmine for so long. Getting a guy like J.J. Paterka to maybe, you know, become a 50-55-point guy would be big. Logan Cooley missing as much time as he did obviously didn't help. So I think you're just kind of looking for those guys to just continue to be, you know, more offensively minded there. Yeah, you got to get that consistent goaltending. Obviously, Filmeca, you know, you look at the near 40 wins, workhorse guy, you probably want to have a backup goalie you can really rely on, though. A guy that can go out there and win games, because you look at the difference in the stats between him and Vitek Vanacek, and Vanacek often didn't look like an NHL goalie out there. So I think finding that right backup goalie will be interesting, but then also just making sure everyone could stay healthy. You know, another year, Mackenzie Weegar is going to be nice. And I like what we've seen out of guys like Cooley and Keller. You just got to get that game-to-game consistency so you're tougher to play against.
1: Stephen Ellis joined us, NHL draft and prospects analyst for the Daily Faceoff. There's a couple different age groups on this Mammoth roster. You've got guys like Keller and Sergachev. They're in their prime. And that kind of suggests that maybe they should move some of these prospects and go all in and get a group that can win here in the next 2-3 years. But also, Cooley and Gunther are young, and with all these prospects, is an argument for, hey, do the best you can in the next 2-3 years, but don't short-circuit the future, because Gunther and Cooley are young enough, and how many of these prospects are going to pay off, that's the real sweet spot for the organization. Which timeline do you like? Where would you push your chips?
0: I think, you know, you're looking like Sergachev's 27, Keller's 27, right? Like, those guys are interesting. Dersey's 27. You got McBain, Hayden, you know, that 26 age, Paterka 24, Gunther. Like, I feel like this is something where you could probably look at this and say, like, maybe 3 years until they're really ready to go. Because I think when you also look at what this team was before moving to Utah, like, Bill Armstrong had, like, no money to work with. This was a team that was so financially cap-strapped. They're still having to work hard to, like, prove to players around the NHL, like, hey, like, this is a team you want to come join and be very effective. And I feel like Armstrong's done a very good job so far, but I still think we're talking a few more years, like 3-4 years, like a Ginla, when he's kind of really hitting his stride, that's where things are going to get really interesting for this team. So I wouldn't kind of sell the farm here, but I think their core has still got a couple years where you could say, like, okay, 30, like, let's say when Sergachev's 30, like, maybe still play some really good hockey until he's 33, 34. That's kind of what you're banking on there. He won't get better in his 30s. That just typically doesn't happen. But I think it's still something where, you know, 2 to 3 years is kind of what you're looking at and saying that's when you want to be very competitive. And they've got time to make some trades. You know, yeah, you asked about what if they traded that first round pick. Like, I think there's still a good argument for it, but it's got to be for the right price and the right pick. And it's not sure who on the market would be worth kind of moving a first round pick for right now.
1: All right. So you've got 4 games Thursday, 22 penalty minutes, your career high. We didn't ask you about signability, though. Always a factor.
0: You know, just give me some good, anywhere I can go watch NASCAR easily. So anywhere I can go watch some racing in my free time is kind of the way I go. It's just that make it easy to sign. I'll play anywhere as long as you're just willing to let me spend the weekends off and do what I feel like doing.
1: Okay, there's Stephen Ellis, NHL draft and prospects analyst for the Daily Faceoff. Stephen, we appreciate the time. Thanks for joining us.
0: Thank you so much, guys.
1: All right. No cash, just needs a race day off for NASCAR. There you go. So put that in the bank.
2: You can get that anywhere, can't you?
1: If they're willing to work with you, PK, if they're willing to work with you. When we come back, everything you missed in this show, next, stay with us. The Giannis trade, commitments for the Utes and the Cougars. It's all on the way. Stay with us. 3, 2, 1.
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4: 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A.J. Devonta comes in, and what a big get it was for BYU. 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
5: 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I'm one that's pulling hard for him to be the number one pick, even though I'd love if he ended up in Utah.
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7: 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The Giannis trade is in the books, PK. Did Miami win? Did Milwaukee win? Did Portland win? Who's the big winners? Giannis and Bobby Portis go to Miami, and the Bucks get four players, led by Tyler Hero and Jaime Jaquez Jr., and three first-round draft picks, including the number 13 pick tonight.
12: Tonight.
7: And they also have a pick swap in addition to those three first-round picks.
12: That doesn't really move me that much.
7: Yeah. Now with Milwaukee in a rebuild, and they've shipped some picks away to Portland, maybe Portland gets higher draft picks out of this. It helps the Blazers. That'd be how Portland comes out the winner in this.
12: Well, you can get all the draft picks you want, but you got to draft the right player.
7: And with the new flattened odds, we have no idea where those picks are going to land.
12: Right.
7: Players getting money. Trae Young expected to sign a four-year, $212 million Supermax extension with the Washington Wizards. Does that mean the Wizards aren't going to draft Peterson? You want a bigger player to go with
12: Smaller
7: Young?
12: Well, listening to some NBA player analysts, ex-NBA player analysts talking about that actually would lead them to believe that they would draft Peterson because you need someone to be able to handle off the ball, on the ball, that type of thing.
7: Play him as the two guard, but yeah. Let him defend the point. Well, if necessary.
12: Yeah. And I think Peterson can move around and do a lot of different things for you.
7: He was asked about that and hesitated and then said he sees himself as a combo guard. He's going to run the show at times. He can play off the ball at times, so whatever.
12: That's the way I see him, yeah. I think that's a reality, is that he has the ability to just move. And when you can move and shoot like he can,
7: then you got the flexibility.
12: Floor is where you're going to be, and depending on the situation and the given play, this kid can go wherever you need him to go. I mean, he's highly skilled. He's smooth. So I don't think that the Trae Young thing eliminates it, and I'm not sure that it promotes that, okay, we got to go Peterson, because I think that they're not being as familiar with their roster and Anthony Davis and his health and blah, blah, blah. What they need, they need just talent, and whatever they think is, or whoever they think is the most talented, that's who they take, and then go from there. I mean, they got a lot of questions to be answered, and they've got some young guys too. I mean, they've got some high draft picks.
7: Minnesota Timberwolves traded Julius Randle to the Brooklyn Nets in a 3-team deal that sends center Nick Claxton to Chicago, and the Nets add the 28th pick tonight. The 33rd pick goes to Minnesota. Minnesota gets a little cap room, and they turn around and sign emerging guard Ayo Dosunmu on a 5-year, $112 million extension. Minnesota, are they officially stuck in the middle in the West?
12: Yeah, Minnesota's a good team, but can they make that jump to a better team? I'm not sure. I don't think so. But they're a good team.
7: They are good. But it's the stuck in the middle scenario where you're the third, fourth, or fifth best team in the West.
12: Yeah, I mean, I think if you're the third team, you're not in the middle, but I get your point. You're
7: stuck in the upper middle.
12: You're not necessarily a threat to go to the NBA Finals.
7: Right.
12: And they've been in the postseason. They've had success in the postseason.
7: And they've been to the conference
12: finals. They run up against it each time.
7: Right. They've been to the conference final.
12: But you can argue, you know, Anthony Edwards is still a youngster.
7: Mm-hmm.
12: And so he's been very good. And maybe he's an all-time player who can carry you a little bit more as he continues to develop.
7: Get older, get more mature, get more playoff experience. And they keep tinkering with the roster around.
12: And he's really good.
7: Right.
12: I mean, you'd love to have him on your team for sure. So maybe that's what they're thinking, that, okay, he just gets better and the players around him fit in a little bit more, and away you go. It's not hopeless. It's just that I wouldn't put them as close to the favorite.
7: You'd rather be Miami in the East with no draft picks, but people want to play in Miami?
12: I think that's overblown.
7: People want to play in Miami?
12: Yeah.
7: They want the biggest paycheck?
12: Yeah.
7: Now, if the paychecks are even, now Miami will matter. Playing with Giannis could matter. People want to play with stars.
12: Right, but that's not Miami. That's Giannis.
7: Right. But they can now sell both those things. We've got a star. It's Miami.
12: I just don't think guys care about that much.
7: Hmm?
12: Miami's, and people aren't flocking to Miami. Players. I mean, you create your own mark wherever you are. The stage is big enough no matter where you are. And if I want people who want to play in Miami,
7: then you wonder if they're really into the winning.
12: Yeah.
7: If they're really, once you're inside the gym, what does it matter where the gym is?
12: Unless you're 35 years old and you got kids there or whatever, or whatever it might be. But not just, when you say Miami, you think of nightlife and stuff. I'm not interested in nightlife.
7: Too much nightlife will impact the playing ability.
12: Yeah.
7: College football, here come commitments. 3 for BYU, 2 for Utah. The Utes add safeties from Corner Canyon, Diesel Dart. From Syracuse, Caleb Hall. For BYU, they get a corner from Kell High School in Georgia, Kamoni Adams. San Clemente athlete, Jackson Rex. And Lake Braddock's James Thorley, a kicker and punter from Virginia. Now, do we care about commitments when it's verbal commitments and they can still flip before they sign, and then once they sign they can transfer, and we've seen kids come to school for spring football and be gone almost immediately?
12: Well, I think everything matters, but you can't count on anything, and so you have to recruit the traditional way, and you also have to recruit the non-traditional way, which has become the traditional way with the transfer portal. So you have no idea who any of these kids are in terms of where they can fit in and be an immediate impact player or a program player who's going to have to develop a year or two. And if you're coming from Georgia and you're not getting on the field immediately, is that someplace you want to be? Now, BYU's done a good job at retaining players. I got to infer for Utah, too, for that matter. But, you know,
7: But it's always a concern.
12: Bring guys along. It's just, but you can't downplay it. You have to keep it in perspective and think, okay, that's good. You got a talented kid who's coming.
11: Well, and the thing on Diesel Dart, legacy guy, his dad Brandon played at Utah. And then Rex, that's Byron Rex's nephew. He's cousins with Preston and Isaac. So family legacies obviously help out in that regard.
12: If they're playing and they want to be there, and but you know, I'm not counting on freshmen. If I'm counting on freshmen, I'm in a developing situation. These programs are
7: built looking to win. Looking to win now,
12: and they're still a year away anyway. We're literally a year away from being on campus.
7: A year away from being that freshman,
12: and then if they're a year away from that kid,
7: yeah. And if they're mission bound, they're three
12: and
7: years.
12: And they're three or four, and I'll be dead by then.
7: By then, we'll know whether these draft picks tonight are going to be awesome or not. We spent a lot of time talking about tonight's draft. You got any clarity now?
12: I do. The clarity is the foggy.
7: You're more sure than ever that you don't know for sure. Stunned, amaze me, shock me, wow me. We're making all these assumptions / predictions based on there won't be any trades, which I don't think there will be, but you never know.
12: Well, I don't know at the top. And the trades at the bottom won't matter or beyond three. I think that for the Jazz, they have scenario ABC. If DeBonta goes one, they've got this. If Peterson goes one, they've got this. If Boozer goes one, they got this. And that's a cool thing. They don't need to have anything more than three. Unless Memphis finds a way to move up or whoever it might be. I just picked Memphis as the example because they're three. That could change things. But even at that,
7: if you have your top three figured out, you would know, even if you traded down a spot,
12: right,
7: which we don't anticipate, but we don't really know what the heck's going to happen.
12: Yeah. So they're prepared for these potential scenarios. The good thing is, drafting second, you don't have to come up with a whole bunch of stuff. You can really zero in on the three guys that you believe are a cut above, or four if you want to go Wilson or whomever. And you've done all, because you've had 6 weeks now with this draft order to be prepared for all these possibilities. So I don't think that they would be, I think there's a slim chance that they would be taken by surprise. Something could happen if somebody makes some crazy offer or what have you. And so then they just go. And then they're ready to go. And they make a pivot. It's an easy pivot drafting second. They're in a good spot.
7: Fewer permutations.
12: And there is... It's not like, well, the number one player is going to be 50% better than the number two player. I don't see that.
7: Wouldn't think so.
12: So they're in a good enough position to get a very good talent, and that's what matters the most, right? That's exactly what matters, and they're right there where they might want to be one. But they're where they need to be. They got there. The luck broke their way. And the planning broke their way because they planned to lose.
7: Mm-hmm.
12: And they did. And then they got a little lucky. And here we are.
7: Starting at 2 o'clock, Jake on remote. JCW's in South Jordan. And Ben will join him from 2 to 4 from New York. Ben joined us earlier this morning. You'll listen to that conversation wherever you get your podcasts. It's available at kslsports.com. It's available at YouTube, Apple, Spotify, wherever you want to listen to it. Ben and Jake, 2 to 4. Then Ben will get off the phone and head over to the arena. PK and I will be there 4 to 6. And then the draft to start at 6, and the coach Tim Lacombe and Scotty G will be there with Jake for the draft. So.
12: Steve Cleveland, I think, too.
7: Oh, Steve Cleveland, you're right, yeah. JCW's in South Jordan.
12: And then it's
7: No Steve?
12: Oh,
13: okay.
12: Well, we changed that.
13: All right.
12: The original plan had his name on it. And then we the good thing is that we don't, we're not laboring to go through all this. But the 12th pick and
13: the draft starts at 6 and the Jazz should be drafting between 7:30 and 8.
12: That's torture, man. Yeah.
13: The draft will start at 6. There'll be a little talking yak fest. There probably won't be a pick till 6:10 or 6:15, and then the Jazz will make the second pick, and by 6:30 the interviews will begin.
12: I know. That's what's awesome. And then all the speculation. Did they do this right? Is it that right? Mm-hmm. You know, blah, blah, blah. That's the fun part of it. And I think the NBA draft is the most fun of all the drafts.
13: Because we've seen the players and we know more about them.
12: Yeah. Even if it's just 1 year. And having DeBonta there just adds even way more. And to an extent, Boozer's son, which from my perspective, being able to watch Cameron Boozer, I've probably seen him play in 40 games. That go beyond Duke. Because he's been on television.
13: A lot.
12: Yeah.
13: He's playing in events, games, tournaments, whatever.
12: Right. Yeah. And then having DeBonta, where we've seen him in person many, many times, on television a ton of times. This is fun. And everybody's got an opinion. And
13: at July 4, 6, and 7, presumably, we'll get to see whoever they pick play at the Huntsman Center. Summer League. Get our first taste of it.
12: Yeah, for what that's worth.
13: Yep.
12: But it's fine.
13: It's all we've got, so we'll take it.
12: But you can't go extreme either way.
13: No.
12: I've seen enough of these guys to know that
13: they're going to look good in Summer League.
12: Yeah, and I'm expecting them to show well, and then Vegas. The good thing about the Salt Lake Summer League is it's quick. The Vegas team seems to linger on and on. And it's like, I got to get on with summer here. I'm running out of time.
13: The Hawks are coming, the Grizzlies are coming, and the Thunder are coming. So whoever the Grizzlies get at number 3 will be here as well.
12: Well, it'll probably be one of the 3, right?
13: I would think so.
12: Yeah. So that's cool. We'll have, they'll be here and people get into that. Sure, get into it. And especially this year to see this top stud. I don't know that he plays all 3.
13: They seem to be shying away from the back-to-backs.
12: They do, yeah.
13: So I would think the 4th and then either the 6th or 7th. And maybe depending on who they're playing, we'll see.
12: Well, yeah, go to the first one. And it's in the afternoon, obviously, July 4th and the celebrations in the evening. So I would say for those folks, the 4th be with you. And you be with the 4th.
13: May the 4th be with you.
12: I think the most important thing is that there'll be a ton of gazillion talent in the Huntsman Center.
13: I agree.
12: Yeah.
13: That was an excellent point.
11: A ton of a gazillion.
13: Hey, sometimes vinyl has a scratch and the needle skips. Ton of gazillion. That's it. Yes, Yock, I like it.
12: Yeah, that's what's great about this job is that when 10 o'clock comes, it may be a memorable day that will live on.
13: Mm-hmm.
12: You know, who put the D in Alice? You don't sound like a Debbie. Mm-hmm. You don't know when it's coming or if it's coming, but there's always a possibility that it is.
14: You don't really sound like a Debbie.
15: Well, I've been one for a long time.
13: Oh, boy.
12: How dare you?
13: I know. That's when you need the backup sound effect.
12: Why does she not sound like a Debbie?
13: Deep voice. Deep talker. It's a Seinfeld episode.
12: Let me hear that again, Yock.
14: You don't really sound like a Debbie.
15: Well, I've been one for a long time.
14: All right.
12: That is not a male voice.
13: There, but if you listened earlier in the conversation, which is edited out for lack of context... Yeah, that's good, Yock. Nice. Yock's on his sound effects game today.
12: That sounds like a female voice.
13: Well, later.
11: I agree, but...
13: Nobody asked you. I agree, but... Just finish the sentence. Nobody asked me.
16: That was hypocritical.
13: Stand in there, look at your Mountain View media guide, and figure out how good the Bruins are going to be this fall.
11: Mountain View media guide? What are you talking about?
12: I don't understand why you thought that lady had a male-oriented voice.
13: On further reflection, neither do I. But at the time...
16: I just have gender identification issues.
12: Apparently.
13: Apparently, yes. Apparently, I do.
12: Well, in the moment, things sometimes are unexplainable. That become clear with reflection.
16: No, I'm too into myself to be annoyed by other people.
13: Manny Machado, breaking out of the slump. You buying it? Or he had to get better. There was nowhere to go but up. He's still not going to be himself or what he was. He's 34.
12: I don't think 34, though, is necessarily the end,
13: of the road either.
12: No.
13: He could be hitting 25 home runs instead of 35.
12: You know, and for him and them, what's he going to do in the playoff?
13: Excellent question.
12: Because if he does well in the postseason, then who cares?
13: Well, first off, they need to get to the playoff.
12: I know, but I think there's a good chance they get there.
13: There is a good chance, but there's also a decent chance they don't. They're three games over 500. They're right in the middle of the wild card race.
12: And I'm okay.
13: I mean, like if the playoffs started today, they're tied with the Cubs for the last one, and now they do tiebreakers. They don't do the playoff like they used to do anymore. And actually, they're tied with Washington, too, so... Anything could happen.
12: I mean, it could, but
13: if
12: they get there, then he can have a big postseason. That's really all that matters.
13: The commissioner has to be loving this. There's eight teams fighting for three wild card berths, and they're separated by four games in late June. So
12: that's what they wanted.
13: It is what they wanted. And that gives you three chances to get in and five chances to miss. And where do you stack up on all of that?
12: In the final season, they have drama. And
13: in the final season?
12: Yeah. Before there's a huge break.
13: Okay. Oh, I see what you're saying. The final season referencing to 2027 might not happen from a Major League Baseball perspective.
12: Right.
13: There might be minor league games, there'll be college games and high school games, but MLB.
12: I'd be shocked if they played 162.
13: I would too. But if they play 140, you won't like it, but at least you'll be able to endure it. Yeah. But there is the thought that they'll play 60 or less.
12: I know.
13: And if they don't play 60, are they even going to play at all?
12: Right. And then they screw it up.
13: Yep. Manny Machado, homer. Padres beat the Braves 1-0. And the Dodgers now pass the Braves. Best record in the National League. Dodgers get a home run in the first from Shohei. Shohei Ohtani goes deep on the second pitch of the game. And Freddie Freeman breaks a 1-1 tie with a solo homer. They win 2-1. And they get Eric Lauer. Six no-hit innings out of the bullpen. That doesn't happen very often.
12: No.
13: And yet he delivered.
12: Unbelievable.
13: And they win.
12: Shocking that they win.
13: SEC takes home the baseball title. They're the new conference of champions, PK. Oklahoma beats North Carolina 13-2 to win the College Baseball World Series title. First time they've done it since 94.
12: Yeah.
13: They win 2 out of 3. And the third game is a blowout. It's remarkable because they were like 4-9 in the last 13 conference games, and then they got hot, and here they are, champs.
12: See, get in the playoffs. That's what determines.
13: Yeah, it really is. Bees and Isotopes in Albuquerque tonight. We'll have draft coverage on 97.5 and 1280 The Zone, so Tony Parks will have the Bees game on 102.7 HD2 and the KSL Extreme. All right, when we come back, your feedback next. The poll question, we'll update it. Go to Twitter and vote. David DJ James, who... do Jazz fans want the Jazz to take with the first pick? It's been very close between DP and AJ. We'll get to that next with your feedback. Stay with us.
17: And it's all over almost here.
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19: This is Jake Scott and Ben Anderson.
20: Darren Peterson's camp thinks he's going to be the number one overall pick. In fact, the quote is, they are very confident he's going to be the number one overall pick, so he doesn't need to come work out in Utah because he doesn't think he's going to be on the board.
21: I think it's foolish of Washington if that news is out.
20: Mm-hmm.
21: I think that really damages them, so way to go there. You don't have to assure anyone a dang thing. Why would you weaken your leverage?
20: The Wizards don't really have an angle of why this would want to come out.
21: We know where it's from.
20: Who does it benefit?
21: Yes.
20: The only person who this could actually benefit is... is Darren Peterson.
21: Yeah.
20: If he is looking at the draft boards and saying, oh man, I'm going to be the number two overall pick, that seems to be where everybody's leaning. So last gasp effort, Darren Peterson's camp says, we're canceling our workout with Utah to show Washington how invested we are with Washington, so they feel forced to take us.
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0: Joint Scouting Union, the coach Tim Lacombe, Wednesday from 10 to 2 at RGS Exteriors, 4235 Farm Road in West Jordan. Question of the morning. Darren Peterson says he met with the Jazz over weekend. Does that calm your fears? Dave, nobody had any fears except for crybaby whiny fans and David Locke. Wow. That is harsh.
1: Well, the question was promoted for the fans to answer. So to say, except the fans, that's who the question was
0: not
1: directed to.
0: Not except the fans, except for the crybaby whiny fans. Not the fans, not the crybaby fans, not the whiny fans, the crybaby whiny fans. Okay. It's like a Venn diagram. Here's the circle of fans.
1: And I love Venn diagrams. I think that the question was directed at crybaby whiny fans, and we know there's a ton of gazillion crybaby whiny fans.
0: Utah Utes at Discover Salt Lake City. It calms my media-created fears that never existed. Travis, I never had any fears. Most Jazz fans know the media makes up a fake narrative.
1: Then why did they meet with him?
0: I don't know, man. It's media making up a narrative.
1: Why did he meet with them?
0: To dispense with the media narrative. It's all media narratives,
1: yeah,
0: PK.
1: Yeah, if you worry about the media at that level. I mean, they clearly thought it was important enough to do it. It's not like they just bumped into him at the 7-Eleven.
0: Yeah. You getting a big gulp? Yeah. No, I'm in for the frozen ice cream candy bars. Yeah. We got a minute to talk?
1: Yeah.
0: Yeah, I'll just leave them in there so they don't melt.
1: Yeah, let's go outside.
0: Stand in the parking lot.
1: Yeah.
0: Breathe the fumes from the pickup
1: trucks
0: pulling in and out.
1: Clearly it was set up.
0: Yes.
1: So there had to be a point to doing
0: it. The Jazz have questions. They want to spend time with him and see what he's
1: clearly
0: like.
1: Clearly they did.
0: If we're going to make a multi-million dollar investment, could we at least get to know you a little bit?
1: Yeah.
0: Or it's a media narrative.
1: And crybaby whiny fans take Devonta and then the Jazz take Boozer, well, then that could tell you something, that they didn't like what they heard.
0: They didn't get the answers they wanted / needed.
1: So they had fears.
0: Doug, yep. Interviews yesterday. I felt like he did really good. Bring him in. Playoffs, here we come. Doug's ready to roll. Let's roll.
1: Oh, I see that's a plausible scenario.
0: Los Utah Jazz at Utah Jazz Espanol. Fears, zero. He made a jersey up.
1: That's
0: nice.
1: Not bad.
0: Yeah. Although with that, it looks like the that looks like the BYU bib jerseys from the Hans Olsen 1999-2000 time period.
1: That was a mistake.
0: They pivoted quickly.
1: Mm-hmm.
0: Good decision. Yeah, the bibs aren't working for us. Next.
1: Yeah, I'm not a uniform guy, but I know that didn't work.
0: That didn't work.
1: No.
0: Yeah. Tussed Up says, I never had any fears. He was just told he's going number one, so working out in Utah could only hurt him.
1: Then why did he meet with him?
0: New information. He was told he's not going number one. Or he believed it. I think it was more he's trying to shape the storyline, and now he's like, I don't know if that's working. Let's go ahead and meet with him. Just in case I fall to two, make sure I don't fall to three.
1: Yeah, right, exactly. And if you're confident in the way you present yourself, then meet with him.
0: Which he does seem to be. And, you know, Ben, who was there, you know, you're in the room, you get a feel for it and that. And he said he was pretty, he presented himself well. He was chatting.
1: But he gave short answers.
0: Yeah, agree with that. I thought they all did, actually. But I also think it's kind of, it's the format. There's no real storyline and interview. It's just rando.
1: Yeah, but I think that's the way it is now most of the time.
0: Agreed.
1: With these professionals.
0: Agreed. Yeah, I don't think that was necessarily an unusual situation.
1: Yeah. And the difference being most of the time when they're being interviewed, they're talking about a game that just concluded.
0: Yeah.
1: And here they were asking, what's your favorite emoji? What rapper, one of them, liked to listen to Drake? Drake, Janice STFU. Is on Drake's new Iceman album, as you know.
0: All right.
1: Yeah. I think STFU stands for Shut the Fetch Up.
0: It does.
1: Yeah. Old Janice. I guess she's talking too much. I don't know.
0: You're running it, Janice. Who will be the best player in the 2026 NBA draft? The vote is getting closer. 45% of the vote for AJ, 44% of the vote for DP. Booze with 7.5% of the vote, and other 3.7. 134 votes in. You can vote. Twitter, David DJ James. Ute Volunteer 89 says, Acuff had the stuff and will end up being the best player. Wilson will be the second best player. So the top three are all going to miss?
1: No. They could be really good players, but somebody could be better.
0: But when we redraft, 1-2 will come from outside the top three.
1: Well, that depends.
0: Well, if Acuff will end up being the best player, Wilson will be second.
1: Yeah, but so what? If you're a really good player and in your second year you're getting a Jazz be a part of the rotation and you're getting into conference final and then you build from there, who really cares? That's like saying Olajuwon Jordan. Okay, fine. But Olajuwon was really, really good.
0: That he was.
1: Yeah.
0: If the Jazz draft somebody who is the best player on a back-to-back championship set of teams,
1: that's good enough.
0: Man. That is great.
1: Yeah, that's good enough.
0: Even if Acuff goes to Sacramento and wins six titles.
1: Okay, but that's...
0: There's things that have never been said in a sentence before.
1: That's highly unlikely.
0: Right.
1: As we would have said in 1980, whenever Jordan came out, mm-hmm. It was 83, 84, 85, when was that? Whenever it was, who would have thought, okay, he's going to lead them to six titles. No. Three three-peats, and the only reason why it wasn't more is because he went away.
0: Two three-peats. You said three three-peats.
1: Right.
0: That would have been awesome. That would have been nine titles.
1: And I meant
0: do it again.
1: It was three comma repeats. I mean, okay. they had three. It was two times. I get it, but
0: three in a row repeated.
1: Yeah. And who would have said that? No one would have said that.
0: That's a ton of bajillion right there.
1: Would you have said that coming in?
0: No, nobody said that coming in. We were there. Nobody said that. This guy's going to win six titles. Literally, no one's ever said six titles.
1: Right. But yet he did. Good for him.
0: LeBron had the highest expectations. There was definitely expectations for multiple titles out of LeBron, and he's delivered. It's four.
1: Mm-hmm. That's plenty good enough.
0: Yeah. All right, DJ and PK, we're all done. Scotty G and the coach Tim Lacombe are next. We'll see you again from 4 to 6 when we join Jake at JCW's.
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0: It's draft day. Let's get it, folks. 97.5, the KSL Sports Zone. Scott Girard alongside Coach Tim Lacombe. Time to get it, folks. Time to make those donuts. DJ didn't get that reference. I was walking out like, time to make the donuts. It's like, what are you talking about?
1: That was an 80s commercial, and it fits perfect with our theme today. It is draft day. The last time the Jazz had the number 2 pick in the draft was June 10th, 1980. At that point, Jimmy Carter was president. The day was actually marred by a Unabomber attack.
0: Really?
1: Back before we knew who he was.
0: Oh, wow.
1: And,
2: what a way to start the show.
1: Well, no, hey, man, I'm just context.
2: Hey, it's not a downer.
0: The day in history. Oh, Lloyd, not a downer. It was 40 years ago.
1: People... ABBA and Kool and the Gang, top of the charts. Empire Strikes Back was the top of the box office.
0: Ooh, that was a long time ago.
1: It's been a long time ago, dude. This is historic. That's why I wore all black. It's black.
0: Back in black.
1: You get serious. You got to wear your business clothes.
0: So Tiger would wear red on Sundays. You wear black on draft day.
1: Black on draft day. And Lloyd did, too. He got the memo. I guess it's a Raider thing, too, though. It's like half of our closet now.
2: Yes. Well, black makes me look slimmer. So that's why I go with it.
1: Yeah, you figured that out, too, huh?
0: Slimming. Yeah, I did notice that our webcam puts on like 20 pounds. Like, I'm like, you know, I'm feeling pretty good about myself. Then I see that webcam. I'm like, yeesh.
1: Yeah, is there any way
2: to add some blacks? Add a little silver and black.
0: I guess so, yeah. No.
1: Can we do like AI versions of ourselves? You know how people put that on their LinkedIn profile?
0: Yeah.
1: The AI.
0: The AI stuff's got to quit. Like, in terms of that, yeah.
1: I know, but there's Shams right there. Speaking of AI, there's a picture of Shams in front of a barbecue that never happened.
0: That man's never barbecued in his life. Get him away from
1: his
0: that.
1: His hair is far too nice for barbecue.
0: Yeah, yeah. Guys with good hair, you can either have good hair or a slim body, but you can't have both if you're barbecuing.
1: And he's got connections too. This guy, what doesn't Shams have other than a conscience?
0: Oh, you want to know? Here, I don't know. The tweet was.

0: probably so long ago that, or there are probably so many tweets, but he tweeted out something yesterday. It's like, okay, Shams, we know who your sources are. But he tweeted something where he listed everybody in the agency for putting this, for putting a deal together. And it was like, I'm like, okay, yeah. And you're like, okay, I know who his sources are. Like, seriously, go through and look at his tweets. And when he talks about the agents that were involved in putting it together, you're like, okay, here it is. The Wizards, oh, this is on the Trae Young contract. The Wizards and Young's representative, CAA's co-head of basketball, Aaron Mintz, agents Ray Young, Andrew Morrison, and co-head of basketball, Austin Brown, land on a deal that would be less than the maximum for Young for Washington, but equal to the max he could have signed, blah, blah, blah, blah, blah. Like, okay.
1: Now we know. Those boys.
0: Yeah. Got to shout them all out. They're like, we'll give you the info, but we need you and your 20 million people to all know who put the deal together.
1: So there's a sick part of college coaches, you know, as they're trying to climb the ladder. It's a notorious move, but it's, you know, assigning yourself to a recruit and then making sure that whoever's writing the article on the commitment gives you your love.
0: Yeah.
1: Never something I played with, but it was crazy to see how many people run around trying to make a name for themselves through some writer.
0: Somewhere. Yeah. So, I mean, you'll see Goodman's got his guys.
1: Oh, yeah, yeah.
0: And
1: then... Farnham. Farnham is a... yeah.
0: And then there's... who's the one that is on CBS all the time?
1: Oh, Rothstein, please.
0: Yeah, Rothstein. Boy, and when Goodman and Rothstein start fighting on Twitter, it's like, you know, the two nerds, you know, slapping each other in the butt.
1: Stop going after my guy.
0: Yeah, it's like, calm down.
1: Goodman's
0: nerds.
1: A good dude.
0: I do like Goodman.
1: We'll get Goodman on the air here.
0: He came to the Spectrum, and he sat in on a post-game show with me and Sprinkle, and had a really good conversation.
1: Katz is great, too.
0: Yeah.
1: I like Andy.
0: Yeah.
1: But we got bigger fish to fry.
0: Yes, we do. Let's not go down that rabbit hole. Let's talk some NBA draft. It is tonight, folks. Time to get it. 97.5, the KSL Sports Zone.
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3: You've got specific needs, and sometimes those needs are glaring enough that you just go get a player that fits them, but they have to be good enough in the end. Oh, I want a shooter, I want a shot blocker, I want a ball handler, but if they're not good enough to play in the playoffs, then it doesn't help you. So we have to be able to get the guys that are good enough to play.
0: There he is, the man that will pull the trigger tonight for the Utah Jazz on pick number 2, Austin Ainge. Saying, look, at the end of the day, you just got to get the best player. Will it be A.J. DeBonsa? Will it be Darren Peterson? Will it be Cameron Boozer? Heck, who knows? Caleb Wilson. You never know with the Angels. Although, I'm going to say this right now. I will be, and this is not coming from any sources. This is just me reading the room, reading the tea leaves, all that stuff. I will be shocked if this time tomorrow we're not talking about Darren Peterson being a member of the Utah Jazz.
1: That's my feeling, too. You know, it's something we need to bookmark because I actually kind of watched this very closely, this process through the last 10 days. And you'll notice last week was the week of smoke being thrown from everywhere. It could be teams, could be agents, could be players. But the bottom line, there was a lot of misinformation. And even into the weekend, a guy like Jeremy Wu, who I aspire to be like. I mean, if I could wear, you know, anywhere near those glasses.
0: Anytime Jeremy Wu shows up on TV, my phone just blows up. He's on! He's on!
1: It's
0: get
1: him.
0: To ESPN right now! We got the Wu alert.
1: Yeah. Forget Shams. I'm on to Wu.
0: A Wu bomb.
1: But Wu, even, you know, Friday, wrote a big piece saying, I've flip-flopped and I'm putting Darren Peterson at number one. So he inhaled the smoke. And, you know, it cost him because he's hurried back yesterday, and put AJ back on top of the board. And I think what's important to remember going forward is that there's always going to be smoke leading up from the combine, all the meetings. Guys are going to cancel meetings. People are going to think it means something. It doesn't. Just wait till everybody gets on property in New York. Wait for that day, and that's where the truth starts to come out. And if you look at something as, you know, like Sorsby I would check out the betting lines. Over the last 2 days, AJ has surged. I mean, absolutely surged, almost doubled in terms of the favorite to be number one. And that all happened in the last 24 hours. You've also heard people jumping back on AJ at one. I looked at a ton of mocks today, saw only a couple that still have Darren at one. So I think it's falling into place. And I do believe if AJ is taken one, the Jazz will be on a moped, you know, fastest vehicle they can fit in the arena legally with their pick. Because I think that's going to be a foregone.
0: Turn that card in as fast as you can.
1: I think so.
0: Yeah.
1: I mean, that's my read on it. And I said all along, if it went the other way, I think there would be more of a discussion. But in this instance, I think it's cut and dry.
0: And so that being said, I want to spend some time today talking about what each player means for the Utah Jazz. But I do want to start with Darren Peterson because and by the way, I love that you nailed it. I think you're spot on because I remember athletic directors telling me all the time when it comes to news about college basketball, wait until the Final Four. Because they have the coaches' conventions, everybody gets together, everybody starts talking, and that's when the news that actually has teeth start to come out. Because all these guys start talking to each other, they're all under one location, and then the news gets out. Who's taking what job, what assistants are going where, things along those lines. Said, always keep an eye on the Final Four. When stories come out from there, those usually have teeth to it. And I think you're spot on with this as well. Everybody came to New York, and so now everybody's under one central location, and you see these talking heads all of a sudden flip-flopping and saying, AJ 1, Darren 2, Cameron 3. And I think Chalk is what's going to serve, and it probably will be a press conference coming up tomorrow announcing Darren Peterson as a member of the Utah Jazz. Day 1, what does this team look like with Darren Peterson?
1: Well, the one thing that this team, you know, showed last year is they really were an unselfish crew that moved the ball. But a part of that offense is you got to have, like you saw all playoffs long, you got to have a guy like Castle, you have a guy like Brunson, who's constantly trying to get into the guts of the defense with a little teeth. And the beautiful thing about Darren is his ability to, on balance, make plays that, you know, a lot of guys can't make. Drive it ball really hard with contact to the elbow, be able to stop on a dime with that contact. Go up through it and raise up and shoot the ball. His footwork and ball handling, I know everybody's really impressed with his shooting and his athleticism. For me, it was body frame, number one, that just leapt off the page at me. His shoulders, you know, you just see a guy who's going to be a problem to keep out of the lane. And then secondly, I was really impressed. To me, he has the ball on a string at all times. Like his handle is and his feet, the way his feet respond to what's going on in the game. Sometimes you got to get your feet down quick and get a shot off. Sometimes you got to, you know, you got to play the game of, hey, I'm going to try to make this guy think I'm going to cross it. You got to be a little more patient. He's got all that stuff. So I just think he's a guy on a team that needs it. Is a vertical presence to attack the rim, and then a guy who can. If he's stopped, he can raise up. He's strong enough. We see Shea do it all the time in the mid-range. And then he's, you know, he's 39% from three last year. So I would say, you know, one of the top guards to come out of the high school ranks in the past 10 years. And, you know, one of the comps that is pretty common and watching him, I buy it, is Booker.
0: Yeah.
1: I see a lot of Devin Booker in him, but a little more capable off the bounce.
0: Yeah, I would agree with that, too. I think... if you get Devin Booker, then that's awesome. That's great. But I think you can go a step up from that. Tony Jones talked about Kyrie Irving in terms of haven't seen a guard. Now, they're not quite the same player. But, you know, if you get that caliber of a guy, that's a franchise-changing player. You just hope that personality of Kyrie doesn't come with him.
1: For sure. And again, that's all this time, you know, the time that was spent background checking and having the conversations, even though they were short, you know, the conversation happened with the Jazz. And, you know, I would say that everything that came from that was, you know, if we were to pick you, would you come? Are you going to cause a stink?
0: Yeah.
1: You know, is what we hearing real? And, you know, I think the Jazz feel really confident coming out of all those that, A, the medical thing, you know, they can figure out. B, I do believe that the kid will come and give everything he's got. And That's all you can ask. I talked a ton about his offense, but the defensive part of his game is what really is exciting. This could be a two-way guy. I mean, they're showing clips of Jaylen Brown right now on the screen. Like the way that Jaylen Brown plays both ends, you know, competes on both ends. He got that big body, but in my mind, Peterson, if he buys into it, he can be a menace on the defensive end. He can be a Steph Castle type physical presence as they cross half court, which is, man, that's a great weapon to have when you got a back line. You know, you're basically forcing pressure into all the trouble.
0: And that's when you saw the Knicks, they didn't struggle often, but when they did struggle offensively, it's when Castle and those guys were meeting him at half court and saying, we're going to make you get the ball out of your hands. We're going to really slow things down. You're not going to get into your offense until 14, 13 seconds because we're going to waste so much of your time setting up and being just a menace to you. And I think he gives you that flexibility for sure.
1: He can do that. You know, like hockey, it's forechecking.
0: Yeah.
1: You know,
0: yeah.
1: It's basically what you're doing. You're protecting your space. And you saw it the minute Brunson brought the ball across half court, it was chest. You know, he was actually fighting sometimes for a 10-second call. So to have somebody that has that capability, not just the know-how, but the physical tools to do it, because that's a huge part of it. You got to have that frame. You got to have that, you know, that body to put on guys. He's got that.
0: And so much room to grow, too.
1: Oh, man. I'm telling you, can't. I'm just like, can we get to the 6 o'clock? Let's get this first pick on. And because I do think this is where it's going. And look, man, when somebody actually has, when you look at their comps and Kobe's name's there.
0: Yeah.
1: Because I do think on a high end, you know, and obviously you can't project winning and again, the Mamba mentality, all that stuff. But in just watching a dude play, sometimes like you'll see him drive it and kind of a step back fade away like we used to watch 8 or, you know, 24, depending on the era. Yeah. But that grace, you know, the ability to just stop on a dime, lift, you know, just lift a little bit higher than your defender and then just gracefully let that. I mean, I've seen that in Darren's game. So as a young guy with a ton of room to grow, man, I do believe the sky's the limit for the kid.
0: So let's just address this right out of the gate because we just got a tweet, you, me, and Lloyd. I just want to talk a little bit about this because this is a Salt Lake mentality. And by the way, I'm not shaming anybody for having this mentality because I understand why you would. I get it. You've been burnt in the past. It says, guys, help me out here. Peterson seems like Donovan Mitchell part two. If he's wanting the first flight out of SLC when his contract ends, if that's the case, I'd rather have Cameron Boozer. Thoughts?
1: Who was that, by the way?
0: His name's Mitch.
1: Mitch, thank you.
0: And by the way, you share the concern that a lot of other Jazz fans have. And guess what? That could be the very case with Cameron Boozer. It may even be the case with A.J. DeBonsa. You don't know. Like, you just don't know how things are going to go. But I thought Tony Jones set this very clear and succinct. The Jazz, with the move with Triple J and the drafting of Darren Peterson, they are in the window right now. Like, and that window is going to be 3 to 5 years. You will have Darren Peterson or whoever you draft as a rookie for at least 6 to 7 years.
1: Yeah.
0: That's just the setup of the NBA. So he's going to fall right in your window. Is he the best player available for you during that 6 to 7 stretch? If you deem that the case, you draft him and you work out through everything after that. Because Donovan Mitchell was great. Donovan Mitchell loved Salt Lake City. And then a couple things got sideways. I think you throw COVID. I think you throw a lot of other stuff into the mix. And then he started to get sideways with local politicians and things along those lines. And it just wore on him to the point where he's like, I just can't be here anymore. I don't know if that's going to happen with Darren Peterson. We don't know about Darren Peterson. We don't know what that's going to future is going to look like. But what I do know is the Jazz have a window to win in 3 to 6 years. Or, I mean, over the next 3 to 5 years. Is he the best player to help you during that stretch? If that's the case, yes. And then if that window closes, guess what? You got a great player and you can flip him for more prospects and other players down the line.
1: I think what you hit on there was the most important part of that is we're not talking about we've got to separate the era of Stockton and Malone. That's over.
0: Yeah.
1: And you know, you're going to see guys play for the same group sometimes, you know, but it's going to be rare. because this CBA, the windows are shorter on contracts. I mean, we're talking about Kessler was offered a 5-year deal. You know, we both feel like that'll probably come back in a 3-year deal. So it just like college basketball, how you're basically making your team every single season. The NBA, it's about a 3 to 4 year run. And I agree with Tony, the Jazz are on the clock when that pick is in tonight, because I think what they've assembled is, if you look from a distance, what don't they have? Right. And the only thing they don't have is Wemby. But they have got, they're very mindful about the way they put this group together. They're not trying to go out there with a 6'5" wing and a 6'8", you know, 4-man. And like, they understand the assignment and they understand what they have to do to win. So this is, I think, Mitch, you got to look at this. In fact, welcome to my world, because this is a lot how you feel when you recruit a kid.
0: Yeah.
1: And the only thing I can tell you, in our world, there's no guarantees. And, you know, the bottom line, this kid comes here, has a crazy amount of success, and the Jazz win as much as I think they're going to win. First of all, the Jazz are going to control his rights. I mean, you know, you basically, you have that rookie deal, you can extend them, you can max. I mean, you have, when you draft a player, you have some control. And then you hit it on the head. After 3 years, they're going to have to start messing around with the lineup anyway. Watching Oklahoma City do it, you have to do it for tax reasons. So
0: you think they wanted to trade Wiggins?
1: No,
0: of course not.
1: No. They'd want to keep that group together. And just like Denver, when they traded Bruce Brown and KCP after they won theirs. I mean, your team starts to come. People see, hey, that'd be a nice piece. He's only making eight. We'll pay him 16. And the other team's like, man, 16 will kill us. So you let him go. But you're right. If they can lock Peter, if it's Peterson tonight, they lock him up, you've got a 3-year run. And is anybody really going to care if the Jazz win a championship in the next 3 to 4 years where Darren Peterson is in 7?
0: No.
1: They don't.
0: Not one bit.
1: So let's focus on the job at hand. In fact, this is an old saying that I love to bring up. A bird in the hand is better than one in the bush.
0: Or a ball on the carpet.
4: Let's see, who was it on that play? It was Rhett Bird. Rhett Bird was the hawk in the right place at the right time. I guess that's true what they say. A bird in the hand is worth a ball on the carpet.
0: Who was laughing? I'd like to laugh at the back
5: there, there was a girl that laughed at whatever he said, and I boosted it.
0: I've never caught that. I've heard that 1,000 times. I've never caught that laugh before. All right, NBA Draft is here, folks. Complete coverage all day long right here on your exclusive home of Utah Jazz basketball. Coming up a little bit later on, Kurt Heelan will join us. We'll get some NBA Draft perspective. Also, we hope to check in with Ben Anderson, who is on the scene at the NBA Draft. Nobody has it covered better than The Zone. I tell you what, folks, this is why you come here for a reason. You can watch us live on YouTube. 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We've got it covered, folks, right here on the biggest day in Utah Jazz history in the last 40 years. Okay, maybe a bit of an exaggeration, but not much. 97.5, the KSL Sports Zone.
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0: It is a Utah Jazz NBA draft at 30 update right here on 97.5, the KSL Sports Zone. A rivalry for the number one pick. It spans a lot of years as A.J. DeBonsa has gone toe-to-toe with Darren Peterson and Cam Boozer for much of his life.
23: Yeah, there's definitely competition. I mean, you've seen what they did. Cam went to Sweet 16. DP, I think he went to Sweet 16. I mean, great players, average around the same amount of points, if not more assists, if not more rebounds. I think Cam has more rebounds. So, I mean, it's definitely competition, but I mean, I'm always better myself.
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0: Little Andy Frasco and the UN.
1: Let's do this. Scotty's Tuesday.
0: It's my my playlist day. Overall, Christian, thumbs up or thumbs down? He heard all the songs.
2: Who's Christian?
0: I mean, sorry, Alex. My bad. Alex, I'm sorry, man. Thumbs up? All right, I appreciate it.
1: No problem, DJ.
2: What do we got here, PK?
0: Oh, stop it. I'm telling you, Andy Frasco, heck of a live show, too.
1: I would get out of my seat for that live.
0: Yeah. Yeah, that's good stuff. All right. It is NBA draft day right here on 97.5, the KSL Sports Zone. Ben Anderson is live in New York. We hope to hear from him. Mike Babcock will join us as well. What'd you say, 105 for Ben?
2: 105.
0: All right. So Ben will join us at 105. Kurt Heelan will join us for our weekly conversation coming up at 12:05. And I think we're all kind of on the same page right now. And I'll be interested to see if Kurt agrees with us that it just feels like things could be going chalk with AJ DeBonsa 1, Darren Peterson 2, and Cameron Boozer going 3. I do think it's interesting though that Darren Peterson going into last season, and for a good chunk of the regular season, every mock draft had him at 1 and AJ 2. And as the season went on and he, you know, there was playing time issues and then the creatine stuff came out, he started to slip a little bit. AJ really had himself a great freshman season and it flip-flopped. AJ goes 1, Darren Peterson 2 in a lot of mock drafts. I've said this time and time again. I think you've said it as well, Coach, that if Darren Peterson just sat out the year, he'd probably be the 1 pick. Like, he hurt himself by playing at Kansas last year and going through all the Bill Self drama and everything that went along with it. So the Jazz, if they do in fact go with the 2 pick with Darren Peterson, essentially got themselves a consensus 1 pick before the season started.
1: Yeah, and the cool part about it to me is you talk about all that is, you know, I watched the draft just a couple of years ago when they were trying to decide who was going to go between Reese Hoshea and Sarr.
0: Yeah.
1: And this is a whole different animal.
0: Oh, yeah.
1: And I think the reason that this draft was so highly rated was this top end. You know, all the other pieces have really nicely fit in, but very rarely do you have a draft where there isn't a consensus because the players are so close. These guys are 3 elite players, and we've tried to say that the entire time. You know, it's pretty natural in the process to pick it, guys. You know, this window, you've seen all the good things they can do. So it's like, what's wrong with them? Where's their, you know, they think everybody's into the Darren Peterson medical. They're beyond that. Now it's personality or trying to read through the TV whether the kid would re-sign here or not. I mean, there's so many factors and variables you can't control that you just have to go. First of all, you have to understand you're getting a great player no matter what. And if it does fall to Peterson, as you said, it'd be the second time. I mean, the Jazz, Bailey was a guy early on who was right there with Cooper Flagg.
0: Yeah.
1: Back and forth. Dylan Harper, obviously, his name got into it. But to be dealing with those types of players, that elite level of player 2 years in a row, you know, closest thing I can think of that is look what it did for the Spurs. You know, Dylan Harper and Castle, I think they went 2-4. In their respective drafts. I mean, it's a great place to get picks. And as we saw last year with Ace Bailey, he's got a little something more than what we saw in the picks we were taking at 15, 16, 20. And that's what's exciting is you're adding another high-level athlete with, you know, it's thought of, as you said, Peterson could be easily be 1. Boozer could be 1 in this draft. AJ could be 1. So, in essence, it's a draft where there's 3 1 picks.
0: When you look at, you know, and project a little bit, I don't think it's out of the realm of possibility to see anywhere from like 25, 26 combined All-Star games between all 3 of these players.
1: I agree with you because they're impactful players, all of them, right? Like DP is going to be a guy, you know, that's going to have to get it revved up again after a year of a weird time, but I have no doubt he can. And AJ will hit the ground running in the NBA. You know he will. His confidence won't let him do anything else.
0: Yeah.
1: And then Boozer, we've said all along, the youngest guy in the draft, but probably in terms of day one, plug and play. So all 3 of them make an early impact, and that sets the stage for a career that could, you know, garner a lot of all-stars and be able to see what you can do with your team. And, you know, that's where all the bigger awards come in.
0: Well, and this is a, you really, I mean, chances are one out of these three aren't going to have the career that we anticipate they're going to have. It's just the law of averages. But I have a hard time projecting who it's going to be because I think Carlos Boozer is just going to be a numbers machine. Like, if you're playing fantasy basketball, you're going to want Cameron Boozer on your team because he's going to get you points and rebounds. It just, he's going to roll out of bed every morning and nearly get 20 and 10. You know, and then you got AJ with that confidence and that scoring ability, and you've got the complete game of Darren Peterson. Like, I just can't figure how you can go wrong with either one of these guys. But I do think if you're looking at year number one for the Utah Jazz, I think Darren Peterson might be the best fit for the Jazz going into next season.
1: Yeah, like hit the ground running, bring a skill that's really needed. Shoot the ball. You know, everybody can shoot on the Jazz, so it's going to fit nicely the way the ball moves. And then, yeah, to your point, his shot creation will help this team right out of the gate.
0: I mean, Tony Jones said yesterday when we were talking to him, I'm like, what kind of role does he have? He's like, well, 35 minutes and let him roll as a starter. So, I mean, you go Keontae, Darren Peterson, Laurie, JJJ, and Kessler, and then bring Ace Bailey off the bench.
1: Sounds good to me. Yeah, and then not just Ace Bailey, but you bring Ace Bailey in. You bring a guy like Flip, who is, for all intents and purposes, a very poor man's Cam Boozer, but still brings that same. You can play through the dude.
0: Yeah.
1: You know, he can do things more agile than the guy guarding him most of the time. So you've got him, and then Sensabaugh, you know, is a guy who can come in and fill it up. If his role is a guy off the bench to come in and make shots and fill it up, don't write Svi off. You know, Svi is a guy who all he did last year was go out there and generate really good offense, and he was actually a very solid piece of the defense when the defense was anywhere near good enough. And with Walker getting hurt, you know, every single night you're at a disadvantage at the rim, period. You just can't have rim protection. So it makes it really hard when you're trying to guard that stuff. But, yeah, and then I mentioned Collier, a guy you can bring off the bench, change the pace of a game. But all those guys, you don't have to wonder, what are they going to do if we give them 25 minutes? You know, we've seen it. And the goal this year is to build on what they did last year. So not only your top crew is ready to rock, but because of the last few years figuring out, you know, those pieces, and they'll change through the years, but these guys are going to get the first crack.
0: Assuming Darren Peterson is the pick, what do you address in free agency? Assuming that, and also that Kessler's back on your team.
1: You know, I think it goes to, I mean, in my mind, you probably need another veteran that can help the locker room. And then if I'm picking somebody, it's probably a shot maker that can guard, you know, a 3-and-D person or something like that. I do think they'll approach it. You know, they've done their homework, and there'll be a list of two or three or four guys that they have their eye on. And
0: you don't need much, though.
1: You don't need much, and that's what's beautiful. I mean, you look at Miami with the move they made. Now they got to fill out their team. They got five spots they got to fill. They just gave a bunch of dudes away. So, again, the Jazz, the way this rebuild has happened and the way the timings cooperate, it's almost been magic in a lot of ways. I know everybody's sweating it because it went so long, but sometimes great things take time. And, I mean, we're sitting here again, first time in 46 years that we've had this opportunity to Jazz draft this high. And then the draft, as I said, have three guys that could be considered first-round picks. Your timing's pretty good.
0: Yeah, I'd say so. The timing's really good. And honestly, I think you hit on this as well. Ace Bailey, let's just say Ace Bailey and Darren Peterson are on this team next year, those are two guys that fell to you, that were projected to go higher. Darren Peterson was expected to be your number one pick. Ace Bailey was expected to be much higher than number five. And to be able to snag those two guys at the positions where you got them, even at number two with Darren Peterson, is a bit of a coup. Now, again, we're under the assumption it's going to be Darren Peterson. That's what I think is going to happen. Coach believes the same. But we are dealing with the Angels. We are dealing with Jay-Z. So anything's on the table. And you got this Jaylen Brown situation flirting out there somewhere. And
1: that gets my antennas up just because of the relationship.
0: Yeah, a little bit. Yeah. So who knows? You'd expect the unexpected, I guess.
1: I do know, and we've already seen two trades. But I, in talking to people last night, feel like there may be some more. You know, there's always flurries of trades around. People trying to relieve salary cap. Doing different things, and today's a great day to do it with everybody together. So that's just another thing to watch, all how the picks transpire. But, you know, is anybody going to jump in there? Somebody going to actually jump in there and try to get somebody, you know, where the Jazz are? You know, it is not out of the realm of possibility somebody falls in love with Darren Peterson and offers you, you know, a crazy package. And so you have to pause and see. But again, I think the way the timing it works and also the time that's transpired since the Jazz have been relevant, I think that would have to be an over-the-top offer for him to even consider it.
0: I think also, and it would take an over-the-top offer, but it wouldn't surprise me if somebody sees Darren Peterson and the potential of him falling to two and saying, okay, we're going to let that generational guy go. Washington's going to let that generational guy go. Let's go throw something at Washington to see if we can pry away that number one pick and take Peterson there. I mean,
1: yeah, I mean, all that stuff's in play. Obviously, we haven't.
0: I don't think Washington does that, but
1: no, I don't think so either. I would be surprised if there was any movement 1 through 3. But I think movement after that is all going to happen. And I'm excited to see what happens with that cluster of point guards. You know, Kingston Flemings, and Acuff, and Mikel Brown. I mean, they're all really good players. Wagler.
0: Yeah.
1: So there's a, you know, and you see it sometimes in the NFL draft when somebody goes after a position. Man, you see a couple guys because they don't want to miss. So I kind of expect that there to be a little jockeying for position maybe with that group. But we'll see. It's going to be bottom line exciting because you said it. You don't know what's going to happen. Those are always the best nights.
0: Oh, yeah. That's what I want, chaos. That's what I'm cheering for.
1: I live for chaos. Radio lives for chaos.
0: I know. That's what we make our money on. Just complete, utter, what the bleep is going on here?
1: We have the number 2 pick in tonight's draft. It's the summer of us. I'm just going to remind everybody.
0: The summer of us. And, you know, honestly.
2: That feels like a song in itself. The summer of us.
0: He write a song called The Summer of Us.
2: Like, see if old Allen Iverson can.
1: Oh, yeah,
2: I bet you Allen Iverson can.
1: The summer of us. I can hear it right now. It's more like a 80s intro to a sitcom.
0: Yeah.
1: It's the summer of us.
0: All of a sudden, everybody's turning to the camera and smiling. Yeah. All right, 10:44. Again, it's NBA draft day. We got you covered. Ben Anderson, who is live in New York, will join us coming up at 1 o'clock. And remember, the draft night special. Now, starting at 2 o'clock, Jake Scott and DJ and PK are going to be on. Everybody's going to be jumping on throughout the evening. Remember, we'll be live at JCW's beginning at 2 o'clock. And then we'll be there as long as we need to be. Coach and I will come by at 6 o'clock. We'll hang out there. JCW's off the 106 South exit. It's the one right next to Mulligan's across the street and that Riverfront Parkway. Make sure to come by and just soak in the atmosphere with us. We'd love to have you down there. Coach may have Lloyd use his P card and buy you dinner or something like that.
1: Oh, I would love it.
2: He probably will.
1: If someone comes up to me and said, Lloyd said today he'd buy me dinner. I will do that for the first person.
0: There you go. And then I'll hand you the P card.
1: Or I'll just pay it with mine and figure it out. Gentlemen, we're all gentlemen here.
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0: So I was just checking my email, Coach. I got an email from UPS. It says, hi, Scott. Your package is arriving today from Beehive Mills, estimated delivery sometime early in the afternoon. Bam! A new shipment of Beehive Mills coming to the Girard house. The boys are fired up. Everybody's fired up because whether it's the flat top mill, the slow cooker mills, we're going to be eating good at the Girard house.
1: Had the grandson over last night, so we had to modify. Add a little bit more rice to this, but we had the burrito bowl last night, and it was a hit. The kid ate it. He definitely liked it, and it is always for us. It's just easy. My wife texted me yesterday. I even showed it to you.
0: Yeah.
1: We've got Beehive Mills in
0: By the way, Rachel, Not you too. 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

0: There's my Guster.
1: Guster.
0: Yeah.
2: They're building it up right there. You're seeing them this summer, correct?
0: They're not coming to Salt Lake this summer. I have traveled a little bit to see them.
2: Red Rocks.
0: Which was awesome. But I don't know. We might need to...
3: What's the band that PK travels for?
0: Old Dominion.
3: Yeah. So Guster...
0: No. I've only made one trip. PK's gone all over the country for Old Dominion. And plus, it was coming out of COVID, too. I hadn't seen a concert in a long time, and they were going to be in Red Rocks. Like, all right, let's have some fun here.
2: I got lucky. I kind of had my arm twisted because I'm not a Kenny Chesney guy.
0: Oh, yeah? She thinks my tractor's sexy?
2: Yeah. A little sticky.
0: Yeah.
2: But Old Dominion opened, and they were new. And I was like, ooh. So I dug into them, too. They're a very good band.
0: Yeah, PK is a roadie for Old Dominion.
2: Yeah, and he was actually, I saw him at the show that night.
0: Oh, yeah. Okay. Yeah.
3: Is he the one that twisted your arm to go to it?
2: No. Oh. More like work pressure.
3: Oh, gotcha.
0: Oh, okay. You know, Kenny Chesney has done that. He's filled in that Jimmy Buffett role nicely, though. He saw a need and did very, very well for himself.
2: Stepped in. I can do that.
0: Yeah, okay. Well, let's go that route.
2: Burgers in paradise.
0: All right, NBA draft day. Again, a couple trades going down. Giannis is now a member of the Miami Heat. So there was a little bit of some smoke with Boston, but in the end, it was Miami who gives up 3/4 of their roster and a bunch of picks to land Giannis. So the Freak is taking his talents to South Beach.
2: Does it surprise you a little bit, knowing what was on the table?
0: A little bit, but overall, it just needed to... you know, Miami apparently just needed to find a way. They don't give up Bam. And so you have Giannis and Bam on the same roster, which could be a problem there in the East.
2: He could be a problem. I did see somebody, this is a great one. Somebody tweeted out, who's going to stop this with Bam and Giannis? And a very, you know, a ball knower basically said spacing, which was perfect. Shout out James Hansen.
0: Yeah. Like, I think
2: spacing.
0: That could be a problem for them. But I do think Miami did get better. And I think in terms of the haul, what do you think of what Milwaukee got in return? Tyler Hero and a bunch of picks and a bunch of players.
2: I like Hero. Tony said he didn't like the players going back. I actually like Hawkes. I think he's a guy who, much like Flip, like if there's a game, that guy is going to score. He's going to play hard. The other dude I like, you know, with a little development and growth is Ware, Khalil Ware. Mm-hmm. I think he definitely came to the league, you know, with questions about his attitude and things like that, but he's had a nice first couple of years, and he's a guy to keep an eye on in a new system, kind of out of the shadow of Bam. You can see that guy getting a name maybe here in Milwaukee.
0: So if you're Boston and you've been throwing Jaylen Brown around like crazy, but now Jaylen Brown is expected to come back, it just seems like that's not the particularly great situation for him right now.
2: Yeah, I can't see. So it's not just that it's happened. It happened before, right?
0: Yes.
2: They tried to, in the middle of the season, his name got thrown around. So it's happened a couple times, and it's, you know, it would be weird if you guys were sending tweets out saying, hey, looking, just putting a feeler out for possibly another friend of Scotty's that could come in on Tuesdays and Wednesdays. You know, I would wonder, perhaps, is it me? Am I that annoying, or am I not pulling my weight? So you instantly go to yourself, and he's been on social media saying, you know, what's a man to do?
0: Yeah.
2: So I can't see that working, and I do feel like just my spidey senses that, you know, maybe not tonight, but there's probably movement afoot there.
0: It just feels like... You stumbled upon, like your buddy just showed you your wife's profile on Tinder, and you say like, hey, what's going on? She's like, I haven't met anybody. It's just, you know, sending out some feelers. That's all. Don't take it personally. Look, we're still married. Just come on home. We're fine. It's like, no, I don't feel comfortable with this. Like, I don't feel like you really want me here anymore, which really amazes me. Like, why can't Boston embrace Jaylen Brown? Like, it just doesn't make any sense.
2: Especially watching what he did last year.
0: Yeah.
2: I'm serious about this. If I was held down, I'd have a hard time trying to decide you know, because there are parts of Tatum I love, but there are parts of Tatum I wonder. Some of those age-old questions, is he happy? Is he satisfied? You know, is it enough? But Brown last year was given the total license to just do whatever he wanted to do with the team because he had that team. And Boston outpunched everything that I thought they would do. And, you know, Tatum comes back quickly and they acclimate and everybody's talking about them winning the East. I mean, that's how good everything went. But you have to give the credit and all that to Brown because he's playing alongside Nemi, Kata. He's got a skeleton crew, Pritchard, Derek White, you know, guys that are just going out there and fighting and playing every night. But what he did with the team says a lot to me, and that's why I feel like I was a little bit surprised because the one thing I feel like, you know, that Milwaukee would have had if they could have pulled this off with Boston is a top 10 player.
0: Yeah.
2: I mean, this dude's a top 10 player. I think he's proved that.
0: So it just, yeah, if you're Boston, you're in a weird spot. Milwaukee tried to get a haul, but I would have, if I were Milwaukee, I would have done everything I could to get Brown, but that's not going to happen. So here comes the rebuild for Milwaukee. And guess what, Milwaukee fans? It's not fun. You're going to be stuck in it for a while. And now you have new rules to play with. At least the Jazz were able to go through their problems under the old rules. Now you've got Adam Silver throwing his weight around trying to pretend to protect the integrity of the game.
2: Oh, the integrity is important. And yeah. Before we finish that, that's brought to you by DraftKings. Protecting the integrity of your the gambling game. Process.
0: Oh, man. So other trades around the NBA. And again, we anticipate you're going to see some more things pop around. Julius Randle is now on his way to Brooklyn. Claxton goes to the Bulls. Goes to the Bulls. And then Randle and the Wolves, 28 pick, go to Brooklyn, which will send its 33 pick to Minnesota. So kind of a three-way trade there, but it shows you that ultimately it was the Knicks that got the best end of that cat deal.
2: Oh, yeah, for sure. And it was such a pivotal move because everything was functioning okay. You know, everything was functioning okay in New York. Everything was functioning okay after Rudy got acclimated with Minnesota. But, you know, Leon Rose saw a way to go good to great. And made that move, and it really opened up. When I watched New York with Randle, because they play a sluggy fest game anyway, but when it was Randle offensively too, the spacing just got all jaded because he is calling for the mid-post ISO all the time, and the guards really had no place to move. So getting Cat, guy that can shoot from three and facilitate and handle a little bit better, it just opened up everything for them and was a huge reason. Like, they don't do it without him.
0: Also, what you may have missed, the Portland Trailblazers have now found their head coach as Micah Nori, Dallas Maverick assistant, is now on his way to Portland. He will take over the head coaching job there. His multi-year deal consists of multiple team option years, as well as a sliding scale salary based on incentives and team success. Oh, my good. I was about to make a joke about the fact that he was getting maybe a complimentary cup of coffee and an old Chevy Nova to use.
2: It's got to have 5,000 miles.
0: But this is the actual wording. This is terrible. His multi-year deal consists of multiple team options as well as a sliding scale salary based on incentives and team success. Look, I know there's only a limited amount of these jobs available. So when you have an opportunity, you probably have to take it. But that just screams cheap.
3: El cheapo.
0: Cheap, cheap, cheap, and cheap.
3: El cheapo.
2: Well, it's funny, as we're talking, I'm reading an article about what's going on with Jaylen Brown, which was posted a little bit ago on MSN, and the four teams that are mentioned with the space or young players that could trade for Jaylen Brown would be his hometown, Atlanta, which would make a lot of sense because they could send back like Kuminga or Alexander Walker, Daniels, you know, the great barrier thief, and draft picks. So they could do something there. Houston would make sense because you got a bunch of young players and a bunch of guys that don't quite fit. Şengün could maybe be the centerpiece of something there. Portland, now they're not going to spend the money. but they have the money to spend and could bring Brown as a splash, you know. But again, I think he's thinking more discount Jaylen Brown.
0: Yeah.
2: Like he's reading the free agency about midway down.
0: I will give that owner a little bit of a pass when it comes to players, because if you look at the Carolina model and what they've done with their hockey team, which just won a Stanley Cup, there does seem to be a, we're going to scrimp on everything surrounding the team, including coaches, but we will invest in players, like talent acquisition and talent retention. So it does feel like, you know what, you may not eat the best food, you may not travel the best way, you may not have the best coaches, but we're going to pay you competitively to get you there. So maybe that is in play here. I don't know. I'm trying to give him something.
2: I am too. I mean, he does deserve credit for the Stanley Cup, but until he, you know, makes this work, because I just feel like teams are going to be looking down at, like they're playing Jackie Moon's team. You know, like he's going to release a bear in the middle of a game.
0: And, you know, some guy wins $1 million on a half court shot and you're like trying to figure out like ways to not pay him. You know?
2: Oh, yeah, yeah. I mean, it was his toe on the line.
0: Yeah.
2: Did he sign the waiver? I mean, you're looking for any out.
0: You find the drunkest guy in the stands, have him shoot the half court shot and he makes it. You're like, oh no.
2: Hey, yeah. One more name here, too. I mentioned Portland, Atlanta, Houston. The other one, and this could make sense too, Trey Murphy is supposedly on the market for the Pelicans. I love Trey Murphy. I loved him coming. We played him. He was at Rice when I was coaching at BYU before he transferred. And we played against him, and my scouting report on him was prototypical NBA 4. Just everything.

0: just like the Titanic, but it's...
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2: 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Paddle to the metal. Oh, man. I should do this for a living.
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0: 97.5, the KSL Sports Zone. Scott Girard, Tim Lacombe. Hope you're all having a tremendous draft day. Let's get it, folks. Utah Jazz picking number 2. Right now, it kind of feels like a good go chalk. AJ 1, Darren Peterson 2, Cameron Boozer 3. But let's see what Mike Babcock has to say about it, who joins us now. Mike, how are you? Or excuse me, Matt Babcock. My bad. How are you, Matt?
1: All good. I'm doing well. How are you?
0: I'm good. I apologize. Hey, let's talk about the vibe coming out. Now that everybody's kind of centered in New York, it kind of feels like AJ's settling in at number 1. Do you get that vibe?
1: Yeah, absolutely. I mean, I heard all the rumblings everybody else did last week or last few days with Washington potentially considering Peterson. But yeah, my expectation that it will be DeBonta at 1.
2: We've heard from, you know, for a couple of years that this draft was going to be, an amazing draft, historic draft. We've gotten here, and obviously the top is pretty loaded. And that's really what we've been focused on here. But, you know, in terms of the draft, has it lived up to the hype in terms of where these guys sit right now?
1: Yeah, you know, the way I see it is, these players, especially with the top end, most of these guys are one and done, true freshmen. These are young guys. And I think, as far as living up to expectations, I think the potential is there. We're projecting what these players are going to become in the next few years. And there's a lot of different variables, in the equation as far as, what needs to happen for guys to maximize their potential. But the talent potential is there. And so, time will tell. I think guys getting to the right spots and, kind of staying on the right trajectory, from a developmental standpoint, that's what it's all about.
0: So assuming DeBonta goes 1, do the Jazz go Darren Peterson number 2? That's the vibe we're feeling around here.
1: Yeah, I think, there's been surprises in the past, as of right now, my expectation is the top 4 will unfold how we've expected it to, with DeBonta, Peterson, and Boozer and Wilson following them.
2: And then after that, you've got the run on point guards, which we talked about earlier today. Wagler making the most sense at 5, you think?
1: Yeah, that's who I updated the mock draft today. I put Wagler at 5. I think there's a good chance that happens. I don't think that's set in stone. I actually spoke with Wagler's representation yesterday, and they were kind of in the same boat, where they felt good about it, but they weren't absolutely sure. So we'll see. It's one of the best parts of draft night. I spend all year, studying this stuff, and even at this point, there's not a ton of certainty.
0: Matt Babcock, kind enough to join us, NBA draft analyst. You can follow him on Twitter at Babcock Hoops. That's his website as well, babcockhoops.com. All right, so Darren Peterson to the Jazz. How does he fit in with that Jazz squad, let's just say, next year?
1: I like to fit a lot. I know Peterson made some comments about being, seeing himself as a true playmaker point guard. I think him and Keyonte George can coexist. I think they're both scoring guards that can play on and off the ball. So I like to fit a lot. I think you pencil him in as Keyonte's, backcourt running mate.
2: Do you feel like, not just on the offensive side, but one thing the Jazz have really been seeking is to become a better defensive team, hoping to sign Kessler and really shore up, that back line. But is Peterson a guy who from the jump can make an impact on the defensive side?
1: I think his main strengths are on the offensive side, being a great scorer and shooter. But he's got good size and great instincts. I think he's got the makeup of becoming a good defender, a plus defender. One thing that was sort of weird about evaluating him this year is he was constantly in and out, inconsistent minutes. I think overall had a hard time finding his rhythm at times in the season, especially at the tail end, and especially on the defensive end. I mean, there's no way a guy playing inconsistently like that will have his conditioning at the point you'd want. So, long story short, I do think he has a chance of being a good defender.
0: How concerned were how concerned were GMs over the issues there at Kansas? Because it feels like those have been put to rest. What was that camp of his able to do to try to put everybody at ease?
1: Yeah, I think we all watched it from afar, and it just didn't look very good, right? My main thing, and I think other people shared the same feelings as when all this stuff came out with the extreme cramping. It raised questions of just like, are there legitimate medical concerns? I mean, this is a young guy that's supposed to be an elite athlete for his age. These aren't typical issues, and from my understanding, everything is checked out. That I have not heard of anything being a situation where he's being medically red flagged or anything like that. So I do think the questions have been answered at least enough.
2: How do AJ DeBonsa and how does he fit now with the extension for Trae Young? Is that something, two guys ball dominant, guys that have the ball in their hands a ton, can they coexist?
1: Yeah, I think so. I mean, I think when you look at great teams in recent years, most of them have multiple talents that can carry the load when needed. I think Trey's ability to stretch the floor with a dynamic score like AJ, I think that's something that he can really benefit from. I think it certainly can work. Hmm.
0: So when you look over the landscape of the Utah Jazz, considering that they will be playing everybody next year, no more tanking for the Jazz. You add JJJ, and then you add Laurie, Ace Bailey, and his development, Keontae George, with where he's at. We think this is a playoff team next year. Where are you at on the Jazz?
1: Yeah, I agree. I mean, obviously, you want your young guys to continue taking the next steps. I mean, Ace especially, and I mean, Keontae, even though they had a bad season as a team overall, I mean, the steps he made were very impressive. And if Peterson can come in and do what you hope he can do, yeah, I think they're certainly on an upward trajectory.
2: Have you done any kind of comprehensive, like, multi-year draft ranking of the last couple, like the last two drafts? Say, would you? Have you done anything where you'd rank those? Yeah, I'm just curious where you'd have flag DeBonsa in terms of each other.
1: I haven't done anything formal. But we've raised those questions internally, and I've been asked that on a number of interviews. And I love Cooper Flagg, great player. I think AJ and Darren Peterson are the same level of a prospect. Obviously, it's easy to say, the confidence in Cooper is so high right now because we've got, he's got a year under his belt and we've got a sample size to evaluate him at the professional level. But I am expecting both these players to step in and have similar impact, from day one.
0: So a lot of intrigue around Caleb Wilson. Could we look, is there a potential we look back on this 5 years from now and say, wow, Caleb Wilson was the best player in that draft? Is that possible?
1: Yeah, I mean, I think that can be said for a number of players. And I think one thing that's interesting when we're looking at a draft, like I mentioned before, these guys are really young. They're still in the early stages of their development. And I think there's a number of different routes, that can be taken with each one of these guys. And Caleb Wilson, I mean, his talent and his upside, he definitely has star potential. And so I think a combination of, let's see how these other guys progress and develop, in comparison to him, but definitely possible that he ends up being ranked higher than where he'll be drafted.
2: I'm just looking at your mock now, and I'm smiling because I see number 35, Richie Saunders. You've got Richie Saunders in the mix. Tell me what your general thoughts are on Richie, and then the intel you're getting, to have him in that spot.
1: Yeah, no, I love Richie. I've always liked him. I thought he just continued to get better and better at BYU. And I think the biggest thing with him, I obviously, his injury at the end of the season was a horrible thing. But I think the biggest thing with Richie is his style of play and how it translates to the next level. I think his size, his shooting ability, toughness, and his ability to make an impact without being ball dominant. I see a world where he serves a lot of value as a complementary player. And on top of that, this draft, even though the top part of it is very loaded, with the change in college basketball and NIL and everything with it, the player pool is significantly smaller. And so the second round is a lot of seniors that have exhausted college eligibility. And so there's not that many guys that I think have a really good chance of filling a role like that long term. And Richie, I do believe, is one of those guys.
2: I'll share a funny anecdote. I coached at BYU and we recruited Richie, and we offered him as a ninth grader. I walked out of a gym, just watched him fly all around. And honestly, my comp for him in today's NBA is Caruso. He's a guy that will go out there and impact the game on that kind of level with his physicality, But then, like you said, his burst of scoring, and the dude's motor never stops. So right. I love seeing that you've got him in there.
1: No, man, no, it's great. I'm a huge fan, so I'm hoping it works out for him.
0: So when Adam Silver gives his State of the League address at the All-Star game next February, and he says, you know, hey, our tanking thing is fixed. Nobody's tanking anymore. Will that be more about the fact that next year's draft may not be worth tanking for as much as the last few drafts have been?
1: Yeah, I mean, I think obviously the change in rules, but then also, too, I think the draft is going to be down a little bit as well, which will probably change the motivations of teams wanting to tank anyway. And as far as the change of it all, I've seen a lot and read a lot of different opinions on this. I need to see it unfold a little bit. I think I need a sample size to see how it actually functions. But, definitely going to be interesting to see.
2: Give me a couple of names that you like, maybe that are somewhere in the first round, but not being talked about a bunch as difference makers or guys that you really like. In comparison, I'm sure you see guys through the years, there's strands of things you remember. But a couple of guys you feel like, you know, maybe are undersold or going to have careers regardless of where they're picked.
1: You know, one player that comes to mind, and this guy's rated highly, so I mean, it's probably not too much of a bold take, but I really like Kingston Fleming from Houston. You know, I think he's probably going to end up being that mid-late lottery, but he's a guy, I would probably consider him as high as five. And he's just, you know, I mean, from a scouting report standpoint, you know, he does a lot of things that are really impressive. I mean, he's got elite quickness and burst. But the main things, you know, with me evaluating him is he's just got the winning traits. I like his whole stick, and I think guys like that are much more likely to maximize their potential. So that's one name that comes to mind. Another guy, Merez Johnson from Michigan. His name is really in draft stocks, really peaking at the right time, and he's just a blue collar, tough guy, sort of a throwback. But same kind of idea. I just have a lot of confidence that he's got a guy that will be able to maximize his potential.
0: Where are you at on Acuff?
1: I mean, Acuff, it's undeniable that he is a high-level scorer. It does sound like he's likely to go to Sacramento. That's where I have him in the mock draft. And I think he's got a chance of being very dynamic offensively. I think question's still out as far as his commitment on the defensive end. But, yeah, very, very talented player. I mean, he's this group of guards. I mean, I think, you know, you could argue it in a bunch of different ways as far as how you'd rank them, and he's smack dab in the middle of that.
2: A name in the top 10 of your mock that I think will happen because just as a response to Wemby and the size of the league is Mara out of Michigan, 7'3", 260. Watching tape on him, it's funny, he's actually going to probably have more impact at the pro level than he could at the college level in some cases.
1: Yeah, for sure. I mean, a guy that, I mean, his stock has really peaked at the right time too. I mean, he's like, I have him currently at eight, but I think he's in that mid lottery, late lottery range. He's going to be considered by a number of teams if he gets past that point. And like you said, he's got elite size. I mean, the NBA draft combine, he measured a 9'9" standing reach, which is just unbelievable. But he's also very skilled. I mean, great passer, great feel for the game. And so, yeah, I don't know if I would necessarily take him at eight, but I do think he'll be in the mix there. And, definitely a response to probably Wemby's size on some level or another.
0: How does Cameron Boozer fit with Memphis if that's where he goes there?
1: Yeah, I mean, I think, you know, one thing to keep in mind with Boozer is he's an analytics darling.
0: Yeah.
1: And Memphis is known of having metrics, you know, play a significant part of their decision-making. And so I would assume if they get him at three, that they'll probably go into their press conference saying, hey, this is our number one rated guy. And so I think they'll look to build around him. I mean, all signals point that they're probably moving on from Ja Morant. So new face of the franchise. And so, I mean, as far as how he'll fit, it'll be more of how do they fit things around him.
0: Well, we appreciate your time. Thanks for hanging out with us. Enjoy the draft tonight, and look forward to catching up with you down the line.
1: Hey, thanks so much.
2: Thanks, Matt.
0: Matt Babcock joining us right here on 97.5, the KSL Sports Zone. You can catch him at babcockhoops.com, NBA draft analyst.
2: I'm just looking at his board. He's done a great job, really thoughtful. And, you know, it's funny because it's gone back and forth, but it does look like chalk's going to prevail. It's looking very, if at least those top four picks, you know, we've wondered if that will juxtapose, and I I'm sitting here at 11:22 right now. I think we're looking at chalk.
0: Yeah. I would love, just because I love a little chaos, I think it'd be fun to see things get turned upside down. I think it's kind of settled in, and that's where you're at.
2: Well, it's just another voice that does this a ton, does it for a living, puts stuff out there that has AJ at one and feels pretty confident that he's there. But, man, the nugget I liked in that conversation compared to Flag, you know, he threw DP's name in there as, you know, kind of a similar level. Man, put a seatbelt on, folks. As Bowler says, buckle up.
0: Buckle up. You got essentially, he put AJ Flag and Darren Peterson all in the same mix.
2: He sure did. And I was clumsy asking the question, but I got to my point, and I was glad because that is a guy. Babcock's done this for a long time. Dad did it. I mean, they've been in it. So he's good. He's got a great feel. And for him to put that, you know, because that's what I see with my eyes. I see elite in that guy.
0: Yeah. All right. 11:24, 97.5, the KSL Sports Zone. Coming up at 12:05, Kurt Heelan will join us. Actually, with some more details, Kurt just posted on the Mike and Nora contract in Portland, which is essentially a one-year contract.
2: What's your favorite hostess? Twinkie? Okay, we're going to give you a box of those. That's a sign. That's part of your signing bonus.
0: And look, and when you have back-to-back losses, you get snowballs instead because
2: nobody buys snowballs.
0: Because nobody likes snowballs, and that's what you're going to get if you lose, and then you'll get fired.
2: I mean, you can't even get through the thing with the cocoa nut.
0: No, nobody. I don't even know how anybody ever bought one of those.
2: I want that much coconut, I'll go to Hawaii.
0: Yeah, exactly.
2: And I said it correctly, not Turkaye. I said Hawaii, not Turkaye.
0: That's how Lema. Hawaii!
2: All right. Here in Hawaii.
0: Hawaii! 11:25, this is 97.5, the KSL Sports Zone.
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7: 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We've got a lot of work to do. 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
0: It is your Jazz at 30 update right here on 97.5, the KSL Sports Zone. NBA draft night. It is tonight, folks. That's right. We have complete coverage from top to bottom, every pick. But more importantly, that number two overall pick is Austin Ainge, knowing that they've got to evaluate talent, but also the intangibles as well.
7: It is hard, and it does change based on their role and their situation, and some guys learn it at different times, right? Mostly we try to see what they've done and who they've been in their life and then make our best judgments going forward. But the guys who have the outlier toughness, the elite of that, usually had it their whole lives, right? So it's the really, really tough guys are easy to see, and the guys who really don't have it are easy to see, and then everyone in between is hard.
0: That is your NBA draft update, brought to you by Omada Real Estate. 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
16: It's time to saddle up and talk about the winners and the losers. This is the good, the bad, and the ugly. Now, here's the good.
0: It is your good, it is your bad, it is your ugly. And let's start with the good, as you just mentioned it with Matt Babcock, and I'm looking at various NBA draft models. I've been so involved in looking at the first round, started looking at the second round, and the majority of second round drafts, mock drafts, I'm seeing Richie Saunders' name pop up on there.
2: And that is a win for everybody. This kid is about the right stuff, always has been. Saw him, you know, develop as a young kid, knew he would be impactful just because of his effort. His skill level was great, and I knew that would grow. But kid just played so hard. You know, he just, like, fell in love with the way he played. It's like watching Caruso, you know, dive on the floor and give everything for his team. So that is a very good thing.
0: There is a guy that I think will say to a coaching staff, what do I need to do to be a player here? Like, what do you need me to do? Well, we need you to rebound, and we need you to play defense. You got it. You need me to go get coffee for everybody in the front office. I will do that. Whatever you want me to do, I will do it. I will do it gladly. I'll do it with a smile on my face, and nobody's going to do it better. And that's what you're going to get out of him.
2: That's the way you save it. As Babcock was talking, I was thinking of another guy that, you know, need to make shots, go in there, create some, you know, some good offense, be unselfish, play hard. Sam Merrill.
0: Yeah.
2: You know, and Sam's carved out about the same size, carved out a niche, and Cleveland swears by the kid for all the reasons you just mentioned. If you're pleasant to be around, you know, you're going to get the deference if there's a decision to be made, and And Sam just was relentless, much like Richie, in wanting to be a pro.
0: And it may take a couple of years. You know, Sam got drafted. He was Mr. Irrelevant and then spent some time in the G League. And I think there was probably a conversation with him and his agent, like, how long do we keep doing this? Because I could go make a ton of money overseas. How long? And his agent, you know, I'm sure his agent's like, just hang in there, hang in there. And he did, and then got to Cleveland and then just flourished. And now he's got himself a couple of nice contracts and he's pretty much set. Now, granted, don't say that to Sam because Sam's never content, but no, he's in a very good place just because he was willing to outwork everybody.
2: And you know what I love about Sam? He posted a picture last week. He was golfing.
0: Yes.
2: And who was he golfing with?
0: Crew.
2: Crew. And I zoomed in on who was holding the flag, and it was Abel.
0: Abel, yeah. Those
2: so,
0: two.
2: I mean, but again, a guy who's gone on and done such great things. I've been in circles where that happens to people, and they're like, next time they see me, they're like, who the hell are you?
0: Yeah.
2: And to his credit, you know, I mean, you're going to slum it enough to hang with Crew Ainge.
0: I'm
2: just kidding. I love Crew. He Crew and Abel are going to make a ton of money.
0: No,
2: those guys are well put together. They're crafty. They're funny. Crew Ainge came on a recruiting trip to BYU and shot a bottle rocket in the middle of a no fly zone. Right, I'm living up on the east bench of, and I'm like, Crew, what are you doing? You know, but the kid, you just never knew what you're going to get with Crew. You experienced that.
0: Oh yeah, yeah.
2: But it's also what makes him great.
0: Yeah. And then, you know, Abel is as cool and Collect is the...
2: He's aptly named.
0: Yeah.
2: He's Abel.
0: Yeah. By the way, a little bit of breaking news. Pete Thamel reporting that the NFL will not be holding a supplemental draft. So Brandon Sorsby...
2: Wow.
0: Is now, what, an undrafted free agent? Like, I don't know how he gets into the league. I'm sure... I think that's about the best route. We'll have to be... with no supplemental draft, Brandon Sorsby will have to wait until next April's NFL draft. That's according to Chris Vanini. So there you go.
2: Okay, you guys are going to have to inform me on this one. Is a supplemental draft something that happens every year, or is it by demand?
0: I think it's by demand.
2: So and this is basically saying nobody wants the kid.
0: Apparently, yeah.
2: Okay.
0: Or maybe that's Roger Goodell saying, we don't want him mm-hmm. this year. We need the dust to clear a little bit on this guy.
2: Interesting, though, for sure, because it's out of the ordinary.
0: That is very out of the ordinary. When you have a player of that profile and everybody essentially says, no, we do not want to any of that. But
17: are you seeing Adam Schefter's tweet?
0: No.
17: Okay, so it says the NFL is declining to hold a supplemental draft this summer. Currently leaving the 2027 draft as the only way for quarterback Brandon Sorsby to enter the NFL.
0: Yeah, so
17: he can't. Did you just say that? Sorry.
0: Yeah, so he can't do.
17: Okay.
0: So apparently undrafted free agent. Yeah, I guess not.
17: Wow, that's crazy. I didn't realize that.
0: Yeah, same. So he's going to have to wait. So that throws into the case, hey, does he go back to the courts and say, hey, that injunction you gave me that I dropped, I want to get that injunction again.
2: He'll be like, come on, guys. Like, Cody, where are you?
0: Cody!
2: Lubbock just got really quiet, man. It's like there's just a tumbleweed down the middle of Main Street. Nobody's behind me anymore because I'm not a Red Raider. My guns are down.
0: My guns are down? Come on. Where's all that, hey, you wanted to help me out stuff? Where you were all worried about my well-being, and now nobody's around anymore.
2: Like that chat, that infomercial high. You may have heard the goings-on with Brendan Sorsby. I'm President Bob Witherspoon.
17: Hey, if you don't help me financially, yeah, I'm going to let everybody know how you didn't help me the way you said you were going to help me with my addiction.
0: Yes, exactly. There you go.
2: He's got an addiction?
17: Whistleblower.
2: No, hell, he's just got a gambling problem. He's crazy, man.
0: Oh, yep. Spot on. 11:38. Let's get to it. There's your good. Let's do the bad.
18: Now the bad.
0: You're good, you're bad, and you're ugly. Look, you can take the guy off the Raiders roster, but you can't take the Raiders away from the guy.
2: Hey, you can blame us. We've got nothing but a clean ship going.
0: New York Jets quarterback Geno Smith, former Raider quarterback Geno Smith, is being investigated for an incident in which a woman accused him of battery. Police in Davie, Florida, and said Tuesday morning, one day after saying that the matter was closed, they reopened it. Officers were summoned to Smith's home, and after a woman claiming to be his ex-girlfriend called 911 and said she was assaulted by him. She posted a video of a dispute with Smith, saying on camera that he ran outside and attacked me. No one was arrested or taken into custody, according to, and Monday they said it was not an active case, but the investigation is still ongoing.
17: Nope. This just in, Jonathan Cooper has been arrested again.
0: Ah, stop it. You can't say that. It's not true, Lloyd.
17: I don't know that it's not true. He was arrested like twice already in like 2 weeks.
2: Only when you've been gone.
0: Only when you've been gone. You missed your opportunity.
2: And so it's not been every time.
0: You have to show up. You have to show up for you to be able to take shots at Jonathan Cooper.
2: My goodness. He's the cause of it.
0: Yeah. Gino, on the other hand, come on.
2: That's former a jet. That's a jet thing, dude.
17: Former jet, current jet.
0: Yeah, he's a Raider.
17: More of a Seahawk.
0: He's a Raider.
2: But nonetheless, that's ugly. That's both bad and ugly, and I don't think any other comments necessary.
0: Probably not. All right, there is your bad right here on 97.5, the KSL Sports Zone. All right, draft day. I'm excited. We're going to be down at JCW's. You and I are going to be hanging out with Jake Scott, and we're going to have complete coverage of this bad boy and find out when the Jazz take number 2. And, you know, frankly, you're looking at either A.J. DeBonsa or you're looking at Darren Peterson. And we've said it all week. I think you've hit it on the head. If A.J. goes 1, you're going to rocket that pick up there and say, yep, we're taking Darren Peterson 2. If Darren Peterson goes 1, then we probably have a bit of a conversation.
2: And the coolest part for us is we get to take it in out with everybody. As you say, Joe Schmuckatelli.
0: Come on, Joe's. We need you.
2: As Tom Homo said, Joe Bag of Donuts. But the theme is the same. We're going to be amongst the people, which will be fun. The food, like you can't beat the food tonight. That'll be incredible. So my recommendation, let's get a big group out there. If you're on the fence as whether you're going to go or not, just go. Bring the kids, throw them in the car, and let's have a night.
0: You get to hang out with us.
2: And it's historic.
0: Historic. You can always say, I was there when the Jazz picked number 2, and Tim Lacombe came over to my table while I was eating my cheese fries and my what was it, the burger you mentioned yesterday, the blue cheese burger.
2: Blue cheese bacon.
0: Yeah, that blue cheese bacon burger, and I was knee-deep in that burger, and Coach comes over and says, he's going to be an all-star. And sure enough, 2-3 years later, he's playing the All-Star game, and I was there at the beginning. If you want to be able to say that and say it honestly, then come to JCW's on off of 106th in that Riverfront Parkway right across from Mulligan's.
2: We've had good crowds in the past, but I think, you know, those were later picks. This is like if everybody wants this to go right, we got to unify. There got to be during the summer of us, there has to be a pivotal moment.
0: You, as a Jazz fan, have gone through hell. I mean, let's be honest. Let's just say it the way it is. You've been through it. All right. You've trusted the process. You've watched a few years of some pretty bad basketball. You got your heart broke last year in the lottery. But because of that, you did end up with Ace Bailey, who ended up having a really good rookie year. And you then landed the number 2 overall pick. And a good chance it's probably going to be Darren Peterson. So in the last 2 drafts, you've been able to snag Ace Bailey, who fell to you, and Darren Peterson, who many thought would be number 1 before the season started. He's going to fall to you at number 2. Strong chance of that. You're going to come out of these last 2 years, which you've watched some pretty rough basketball, with Ace Bailey and Darren Peterson. If you were to go back in time, and I were to tell both of you, Lloyd and Coach, let's go back to the beginning of the 24-25 season, and I said, 2 years from now, you will have Ace Bailey and Darren Peterson on this team. Danny Ainge would have said, hell yes. Both of you would have said, hell yes, let's go. And that's where the Jazz are right now. And that's a good place to be.
2: Great. And honestly, the length of time, it got tough for some. I was able to see it from the start. So it actually became interesting to me. It was like when you go out and look at your yard and how it's come along, just to see the progress on a nightly basis, the guys made breakthroughs the guys had defensively, or when they finally just understood that perfect spacing that opened up some things for their game. So there's been a ton of development going on, but, you know, development does not fill the seats always, and it doesn't move the needle. You want to win. And the Jazz were crazy patient, maybe in some cases. You know, some people feel like they should have tanked year one. But I think the way, if you look at it as a body of work and what it has yielded and what it's yet to yield tonight, I don't see how they're not a contender. They got to get their legs under them. They got to be able to play together. But I said this a couple weeks ago, the beautiful part of this, with JJJ coming in last year, Walker being around the team as much as he was, and he didn't have to be as an injured guy, which told me he liked being here. But you get it all sewed together, and then you've got, you know, part of it is chemistry. You've got to have cohesion, and that's already locked in a good spot. It's just got to be nurtured. Outside of that, man, you've got a ton of different ways to play, ton of different ways to attack teams, the size to compete with the elite teams, and then depth. That's how many teams you see have great to about six, and outside of that, you're stretched. And the Jazz, because of the time they spent developing these guys, that's going to pay dividends now, because they're going to step in, and you're not going to just get raw guys that have got to figure it out. They're just trying to refine it now.
0: Is there anybody happier than Will Hardy after tonight?
2: I can't imagine. Honestly, I think everybody will be happy, but that dude has got to be like sleeping great.
0: Yeah.
2: Because of what we said. I mean, he understands that Cam Boozer, if the Jazz ended up with Cam, and I wouldn't be, it wouldn't be out of the realm of possibility, knowing the way he likes to play, that Cam might be number one on coach's board, you know? But I think he understands that the difference in these guys is minuscule. And the beautiful part is the team is so varied already that there's a place for them. And it's just figuring out who and then putting them in that spot.
0: This is going to be fun.
2: Dude, I'm telling you, next, we are on the front end of some killer years with the Jazz and Mammoth. I listened to Bill Armstrong. Like, we've got great front offices, great ownership. I mean, it's time now to go.
0: We talk about this three-year window for the Jazz beginning tonight. In year three, we're going to see the Jazz in the playoffs making deep runs in the playoffs. We're going to see the Mammoth making deep runs in the playoffs. I'm not putting it out of the realm of possibility. The Mammoth may have a Stanley Cup by then, and we probably have an announcement that baseball's coming to Utah.
2: I mean, seriously. That's why, if you weren't, you know, if you're not a daily listener, which, shame on you, you're missing this. us. I coined this the summer of us because of that. Like, this, seriously, we all should just be legs up, you know, with a beach chair and like that. I mean, just, you know, elevated.
0: Yeah, I got you.
2: Come on, man.
17: I like to think of it as the summer of Tim, though, also.
2: No.
19: Yeah.
17: I mean, like, it is like the summer of us. George, I get it. Yeah. Yeah. But it is kind of the summer of Tim.
2: No, it is. This is beginning the, I'm just phasing out. Exit stage.
17: You got
2: to
17: do some peacocking.
0: And puff out that chest.
2: I'm just excited. I mean, we're looking forward to, because we love to win here.
0: Yeah, we do.
2: We love when we're relevant. And all the things we talked about in the last 20 minutes, man, we are on the threshold now of a team that's going to make a climb.
0: 1146, 97.5, the KSL Sports Zone. By the way, just watching the video feed of us. 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
2: What's he laughing about?
0: Did you see that, too? Yeah.
2: Oh, your face. Yeah, I know.
0: I'm sorry.
2: Hey, and you can see whose hat I'm wearing today.
0: Well, RGS, we're going to be there tomorrow, by the way.
2: Yeah, I got a rainbow of hats. So are you going to wear all these? Hey.
0: Yeah, RGS Exteriors. What better way to celebrate the newest member of the Utah Jazz then, as the Jazz remodel that roster, you can remodel your home with RGS Exteriors. Whatever you need on the outside of your home, rain gutters or a complete overhaul, they got you covered. It's RGS Exteriors. We'll be live there tomorrow from 10 a.m. to 2 p.m. right here on 97.5, the KSL Sports Zone.
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0: Oh, Matt Duncan. Google this guy. If you're on Spotify, this is part of my yacht rock throwback. I'm all over the place.
1: I can just see you driving down the road with a smile. I'm just like,
0: yep.
1: It's no wonder you're so put together. I mean, I'm listening to Dark Influences, and you've got this light, like Kenny G.
0: Like, yeah. By the way, speaking of Kenny, we'll be at Kenny J's barbecue coming up on Thursday. We'll have both shows out there. So our show and the show after.
1: I did one of my audition shows out there during that 18-month run that we were trying to decide. And I will say I was blown away by the nachos.
0: Yeah, barbecue nachos.
1: Holy smokes, Kenny J.
0: That's what I will tell you right now. Get the barbecue nachos.
1: So I'm excited to be there. I'm going to go check it out.
0: By the way, if you're annoyed by today's playlist, it is mine. So be gentle. But look, it's a good day today. I wanted like some, peppy me. I didn't want to like bring us down. Bruce, I wanted to be like, hey, let's go.
2: Hey, if you think you're all over that, wait till you see me.
1: I don't think you have that music in your catalog that brings you down. I think you're just a...
0: I haven't removed it, but I am now, like my movies, like I used to enjoy a good horror movie every now and then. I just want cotton candy. Like, I just want... There's a lot of stress in everybody's life. I don't want to be bogged down by sad music, and I want to be bogged down by sad movies. Like, I just want to be like, I want some positivity. Like, I want some good stuff. Stuff that either makes me laugh, makes me happy, or is just like a Michael Bay movie with a lot of explosions and guns and stuff. Just something that I can just release.
2: A lot of things that go boom.
0: Yeah, just have some fun.
1: I actually am just the opposite. If there's a live wire that it can just shock me into something, I will grab it. I mean, I just want to learn why people do what they do.
0: Yeah.
1: And you're just more like, hey, I'll sit over here and just put on a nice show for me and I'll get out of the road.
0: Now we're talking.
1: Okay.
0: Now we are talking. We are going to check in with Kurt Heelan coming up in about 10 minutes from right now. The Jazz selecting number 2 in tonight's NBA draft. And again, we'll have complete coverage over at JCW's. Would love for you to stop by and get you squared away. We've got a really fun atmosphere. Jake's going to be there. Jake's always got a good time. You're always a good time. I'll just, be there and help out any way that I can. But honestly, you're going to come for Jake and you're going to come from Coach, and they're going to break this down better than anybody else.
1: Just put your cans on your ears and turn that music up and then smile.
0: I'm just there to be the pretty face.
1: No, I'm excited. The draft has always been one of my favorite days. As long as I can remember. I mean, I remember Zydrunas Ilgauskas being drafted.
0: Wow.
1: And wearing his hat and looked like such a goofball. It was one of the first big European, names to come over. And man, is the league completely international now, right? Like,
0: yeah.
1: But that was, I go all the way back. I mean, I remember the night Lenny Bias got drafted, not to, bring up bad stuff.
0: Wow.
1: I remember night he got drafted and being so excited, and the next day hearing the news, So,
0: how many more championships would the Celtics have won?
1: I mean, that dude was special. Now.
0: Yeah,
1: he was real. I got into his senior year and just tried to watch every Maryland game. He was special. So who knows? I mean, could he would have hit the talk about extending through a young person, extending a run of a dynasty. I mean, he may have been just exactly what the Celtics needed. They took Reggie Lewis, and, that was another tragedy. So it was an interesting time in Boston, for sure, with all that going on. But a guy like Lenny, he would have been a dynasty.
0: By the way, some more fallout on the Brendan Sorsby thing. Guess what? His lawyer has now released a statement that the NFL's decision not to hold a supplemental draft, quote, is a violation of the collective bargaining agreement, and we intend to pursue the players' right with the NFL Players Association. Okay. So guess what? Brendan Sorsby is going to be back in the world of the court system, which is awesome. At least Texas Tech is like, yeah, sue them. Go after them. Like, leave us out of it. NCAA is like, yeah, it's your problem now. You go He's your headache. We don't want to deal with him anymore.
1: But the band is from Texas Tech will not march him into the courtroom this
0: no,
1: time.
0: He'll, no, this time they're on their
1: quiet,
0: own.
1: Quiet, and I'm sure his parents will be there and his lawyer.
2: They've got enough egg on their face. They want no part of that.
0: No.
1: And I did say, I bet you.
0: Yeah, I know. I mean, I got 10 to 1 odds. This does not go well for him.
1: No, it's looking like this is going to be a bust.
0: Yeah. Yep. I mean, yeah, it's not going to end well. The coolers come in and just killed the table.
1: Crap.
0: It's done. Oh, man. All right. Coming up next, Kurt Helin will join the program. 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
14: Connection can prevent suicide.

0: Ed, ah, there
1: we go. I'm quick, bro. I'm quick.
2: He is the wind beneath your wings, for sure.
0: Yeah. I'm a little, it's been a long couple of days with late night trades. I'm a little slow on the uptake.
1: You're fine. As long as you give us the intel, you're fine.
2: It seems like, and Coach brought this up, and I think he hit it on the head. As soon as everybody got to New York and people started talking that all the Darren Peterson going number one talk kind of quieted, yeah. And now it's back to AJ being number one. Would you agree with that?
0: Yeah, and I think that was the case all along. And also, he came out and said, I talked to Utah. Like, there hasn't been some no conversation thing there. Is it what his agent wanted? No, but this is a good situation with a team that knows how to develop young talent, has a quality young roster, and if it's about money, ultimately, I think in today's social media world, the power of being in New York or LA or whatever is just not the same. Like, you know, LeBron did just fine in Cleveland. That Antetokounmpo guy did fine in Milwaukee or did. Wemby, like, I don't think it matters. I think he's going to be great there. And if he's as great a player as he has the potential to be, like, everything else will flow out of it.
1: Kurt, the, you know, the buzz, obviously, then if AJ's at one, is Darren Peterson here at two. And, you know, the fit in terms of the on-court stuff, you know, everybody's talked about medical and everybody's talked about other things, but
0: yeah,
1: with Darren Peterson, we were talking earlier, there's so many things this dude does at an elite level, but his frame is what first got me. What is it that makes him special in your mind?
0: Yeah, that's part of it is, like, he comes in built like an NBA player, which is not, when you go, so some of the other guards, Mikael Brown and guys coming through, you're like, well, they're not any, so they got to get in the weight room and we'll get them some protein drinks. That's not the case with Peterson. He comes in with an NBA physique and just an explosive first step and ability to get to the rim. He's just incredibly athletic that way. And I think that the more you watch the teams that are playing deep into the playoffs, the more you realize you can't have enough ball handlers in today's NBA. Like, you cannot have enough guys who can create. So, like, the idea of Keontae George and Peterson cannibalizing each other isn't really how today's NBA works at all. Like, you need multiple guys who can do that to be functional. And Utah is going to be a good team next year, in part because of that.
2: So, there is a there's a situation, obviously, with the landscape of the Jazz and how Darren Peterson fits in, and you mentioned the Keontae George, but honestly, even though he came out and said, like, I want to be a playmaking one, I see him at the two, and I think he and Keontae can coexist and both get their money and an agent get his 3% and be very happy there too.
0: 3%?
2: Is that what I know that's the NFL rate.
0: I think
2: 3.
0: It varies a little bit.
2: Yeah, okay.
0: Again, I think that they can both serve as a combo guard in some way, and they play a little bit differently. So, like, it all works, because the more guys you have who can get downhill and touch the paint and hit shots and do all this, it's, you're stretching a defense further. There's, you know, we just got done watching the finals where these teams all roll out multiple really good defenders. That's not the case most NBA nights. Like, right? Like, this team has one good stopper maybe on the wing, and if you've got two guys out there, then somebody's going to have a good night.
1: So Giannis finally found a home, and, you know, that's been on the horizon. We were all talking about it, and, you know, even you were saying the whole time, it'll be Miami in the end, which it was. But Boston put a big-time attractive package together, and at the same time probably insulted Jaylen Brown beyond repair. We had a listener earlier tweet with the relationship with Ainge's and Jaylen Brown. The antennas have got to go up a little bit, but what do you expect to see with Jaylen Brown, you know, going forward here in the next couple of weeks?
0: Yeah, it's going to be interesting, right? Because they're going to say, and they have said, Boston's already kind of pushed back, like, oh, look, we're not shopping him. He was only available because it was Giannis Antetokounmpo, right? Except last year it was Kevin Durant. Like, right. I don't know. I don't want to be the person in the relationship where the other person always looking around to upgrade. Like, that's just

0: a good spot to be. So I think that, look, is it going to blow up immediately? No, but there's definitely some underlying tension there. And if he's on the move, if he's available, you know, that is an all NBA elite level wing. And it's something I think every team, Utah included, has to, the price would be steep, but you'd have to consider it. Atlanta is a team that gets mentioned with him if he moves, just because he's from there. And obviously that's a team also kind of like, you can see it starting to come together and become really interesting. So Portland will throw their hat in the ring and then he won't go there.
1: Because he'll have to ride the bus.
0: Exactly. No, it's, I'm curious how that goes. I don't think it ends immediately, but it might. Like, I think you're right that you have just done a permanent damage to that relationship that I don't know you can completely come back from.
2: So it'll be interesting, you know, whoever gets drafted by Portland having to catch a Southwest flight to the press conference coming up tomorrow. But honestly, you had a story essentially posted about the, you know, Mike Anor becoming the new head coach there. And it makes no sense to me that, I know there's a limited amount of jobs, but a 1-year contract essentially and a bunch of team options and all these incentives, like, yeesh, that's ugly.
0: It is really ugly. And I think it speaks to, the new owner there, Durden, got, I believe that's how it's pronounced. I could be wrong. He got in a lot of flack for, you know, the original, we had talked about it, right? About the original times he started calling around and trying to hire an NBA coach at a mid-major salary and finding that this, he waited till everybody else had gotten a job. Everybody other spot had been filled. So he had all the leverage and then said, well, you can take this or leave it. And Nori, after being the bridesmaid in, I don't even know how many job interviews at this point, like he's been in the mix for so many, I think just finally decided to take one. But do you command the locker room the same way?
2: No, not even, not a chance.
0: That's the thing. Yeah. It's like, you now, they know you're a lame duck and that's an issue.
2: I mean, maybe a complimentary cup of coffee, once a week, you know, jelly of the month club. I mean, it's just like, holy smokes.
0: Starbucks gift card for something.
2: No, that's too expensive. We're talking, Dutch Brothers or something.
1: Yeah. We can order one thing from the concierge. Duncan. I mean, from the little concessions by the front desk. You can go down there and get one item per trip.
2: The pregame meal has a voucher to the concession stand of your choice.
1: $22. They'll get me a bag of Doritos and some water.
0: Oh, look, you guys know firsthand, and it's college pros even won't show, like, how much those pregame meals, like, if they're not right, like, players are quietly like, are you kidding?
2: Oh, yeah.
0: Like, let's call out, since we're going to call out an organization, New Orleans used to do all their cooking and stuff in the Saints facility, so the Pelicans players had to finish their practice and then walk across to the Saints facility to go get their food.
2: Wow.
0: And it was, that went around the league like, okay, all right, now we know where they are.
2: Yeah, and I think to the Jazz credit, that's one thing they realize, okay, you know, the whole nightlife thing, you know, you can say whatever you want about Salt Lake City, but we will do everything to make a player's life easy. I mean, every player, it seems like, has their own personal chef. They've spared no expense on practice facility. Like, okay, we can't do anything about this, but what we will do is make the player experience better than anybody else in the league.
0: And to be fair, that's what Paul Allen had done in Portland.
2: Yeah.
0: The previous owner. Like, that guy spent on all the extra stuff that around the team, because it was sort of the same spot. It's not a popular destination with players or all players. There are some that definitely like it there, but it's Portland's Portland. It's a unique place and not everybody was going to want to be there, but you made the experience so good that it worked. I'm really curious how that plays out over time. With this one, you know, in this situation, if they keep going down this road.
2: So, when you look at A.J. DeBonsa going to Washington, how much is it A.J. the player and then also A.J. the marketability, the personality, all that goes along with him? Because the dude lights up a room in a way that Darren Peterson, who's a little bit more reserved and doesn't feel like he needs that that personal spotlight. How much does that go into a decision for Washington that needs a little good PR on their side?
0: Yeah, there's a lot of people in Washington that use some good PR right now. Look, Peterson's a little more Kawhi-like in that he's just kind of reserved and to himself. And DeBonce's out there. They could use that. And I think that it's also just a good fit. Because if now they can't believe how much they just paid Trae Young. I thought that was a little steep. But they keep Trae Young at this kind of large deal. But now he's your point guard. And so bringing in Peterson, it's way more awkward than it would be with Utah. And now you put DeBonce on the wing. You've got potentially Anthony Davis up front. Alex Sarr is a nice player. Like, that's another team that's like starting to put some pieces together and kind of, I don't like their upside as much as Utah's, but like, they're not going to be terrible next year.
1: So this draft's been talked about for a few years, you know, the depth of it, the top end, but you know, more than that, just the fact that there's really good players all the way throughout. Who are a couple guys, you know, we around here have been talking about the top guys, but who are a couple guys to look out for that you feel like will make an impact? You know, they just have the look, you know?
0: Mikael Brown is an interesting, like, I know he's not going to fall that far. He's going to be 5'6", 7", whatever it is. But I just, as somebody who'd seen him and watched him, I've thought he's a guy whose game translates better to the space and pace of the NBA than it did how things were clogged up in Louisville for him. So I'm optimistic for him. And then as you move down the list, you know, the guy I'm curious about, because on paper I really like, is Koa Peete.
2: He didn't
0: really have a great play year at Arizona, but all the pieces seem to be there and it hasn't fit together for whatever reason. But I think if you get him into the right developmental program somewhere, right system, you know, the league should fear something like Oklahoma City drafting him.
1: Yeah, exactly. Does he fit that narrative.
0: We're all going to regret. Yeah. So it's going to be like, that's one I'm keeping my eye on just because I don't know if he's going to pan out. But once you get into 13 and beyond, say, even in this draft, like it's time to take a swing. Like if this guy's got that upside, then take the swing and see what happens.
2: How does Giannis and Bam work together there in Miami?
0: They're going to get some shooting around that, don't they? But they're both high IQ players, though. I mean, Bam in his 83 is going to, or whatever, is going to, you know, over eclipse Giannis, obviously. I'll tell you, when I first looked at that roster, I'm like, Bam, Giannis, Davion Mitchell, Andrew Wiggins, assuming they bring back Norm Powell, probably. That's a good defensive team. Like, if they start out good on defense and they can figure out the offense and the spacing, they're going to need to get some more shooting and a little more ball handling in there, and certainly some depth. Maybe Jovic takes a step forward, maybe a lot of things off their bench. But I think they've got some work to do on that roster, but I don't think they're good. Look, they're going to be pretty good, and maybe like top six in the East, maybe top four. It kind of really depends, guys, doesn't it, on how many games do you get out of Giannis?
1: Right. Bam's like, pretty much an every night guy, or, you know, has been more so.
0: Yeah. Yeah. No, and Bam's pretty adaptable, but I really like the idea of, if you've got Giannis and Bam helping protect the rim now, like, that's, you're going to be physical on the back line. You've got some real potential there. So this is good for them. I'm really curious what happens to Tyler Hero, by the way. Like, is this Milwaukee knowing, man, we can't, like, it's the Julius Randle trade thing where you're like, Brooklyn's like, we can't tank anymore because we don't want to be in the bottom three. Does Milwaukee keep Hero, a Wisconsin native, to kind of bump up some ticket sales and make them not terrible? Or do they flip him somewhere like Detroit where he would just be a hand in glove fit for what they need?
1: It's interesting, as we sit here and talk, just in the last hour has been, basically reports that Jaylen Brown is now, you know, the Celtics are taking offers right now. So, I mean, that thing's starting to heat up. And then just what you said, there's a lot of people saying that the Bucks actually will flip Hero, and just collect more assets.
0: I he's really valuable. He's in the last year of his contract, and there's a demand for his services where you may be able to get more out of him. I don't know that they'd be able to keep him or want to pay to keep him. He is, look, I like Tyler Hero as a player. He's been an all-star. He's not your number one option. So, like, if you can get more assets, if you can get future picks and players in there. Although it's also the new lottery system. Teams are unsure how to deal with, like, what's the value of the picks now in a flattened out lottery system. By the way, I think that's part of the reason you saw the picks in that trade are 2030 and beyond. It's after this system sunsets.
1: Oh, yeah,
0: and
1: that makes sense.
0: Whatever
2: that's a good
0: system
2: point.
0: Whatever's next.
2: So when you look at Milwaukee's standpoint, did they get everything? Because you're never going to get dollar for dollar when you trade a guy like Giannis. No. But did they get the best that they could have gotten on that deal?
0: They got the best they could have gotten right now.
2: Yeah.
0: Maybe. And I think you can make an argument for Brown and picks if you want. But I think that was as good as you were going to do right now. The mistake, frankly, if you're going to look at it that way, was not doing this last summer. If they'd done this last offseason when he had 2 years on that contract and he didn't have as much control over where he wanted to go, I think you would have gotten better offers and more interesting. Like a year ago, New York would have been in the mix. Maybe Cleveland. Some of these teams that didn't come in this time might have come in pretty hard a year ago and given them a better offer.
1: Do you expect perhaps some trades, a flurry of trades tonight? I know there's some big names being mentioned, and tonight would be a good night to do it. Do you feel like we'll see trades, you know, at about normal or maybe a little higher?
0: I think a little higher. There's a lot of teams that want to move up in this draft. Again, there's depth and players, teams can fall. Maybe you fall in love with Chris Anderson shooting or whatever it is, and you want the specific thing. I think you're going to see, I know Oklahoma City is trying to move 12 and 17 to move up. They like Ademara, and they like all the Michigan guys, strange, who all can pretty much plug and play there. Chicago's trying to move up. There's teams trying to move into the first round. I hear my favorite was that the Pelicans want to move back into the first round. I'm like, man, dude, you had your chance.
1: Yeah, well, they're going to try to trade Trey Murphy. I mean, that's another big name that intrigues the heck out of me.
0: Yeah. Trey Murphy, and if you could get Herb Jones, I've heard is the other one a lot of teams ask about, but I love her. Yeah. But the reported asking price for them remains pretty steep, so we'll see if anybody meets it. But how many teams out there are looking for what we've been talking about, like 3-and-D wings, Trey Murphy's? I don't think a lot of fans realize how good he is and how good he is in that role because he's been, you know, off the radar in New Orleans for a couple of years.
2: How does Cameron Boozer fit in Memphis, if that indeed is his location?
0: I assume so. Look, you know what they need? Everything.
2: Yeah.
0: So, like, I think that that's a plus. I just think he's the highest floor, comes in and is good guy. And it's like Peterson and DeBonsa may ultimately be better and have the potential to be better. But Boozer's just going to be good from day one. He's got an NBA body, NBA footwork, really high IQ. He's going to be a real quality player for them and a foundational player for them for a long time. And for a team that's speaking of guys who are going to get traded, I don't know if it's going to happen today, but the John, like Memphis was waiting for this to go down so they could see if they could trade Ja Morant to somebody who kind of struck out and was looking for a option number two. So with Ja gone, like it's going to be a complete rebuild in Memphis, and Cam Boozer is a really good foundational piece and way to start that.
2: You surprised at all by the Trae Young contract?
0: Yeah, that thing is huge.
2: I know.
0: I thought he's getting more per year. And when they did that deal, I thought, oh, they're going to get him. I mean, he wasn't going to take some huge pay cut, but I thought you could have got him for 3 years, $120 million, to do a $40 million a year and take $8 million off your bill. And I'm not sure he's worth it. There, I mean, 6 months ago, there was no market for this guy. And now you just paid him not quite a max, but the that contract essentially works out to the max another team could have come in and tried to poach him with. And I don't know if that was out there for him, but the Wizards were concerned enough that that was out there for him that they paid him. And I it's more than I thought anybody would give him.
2: Yeah, the Wizards are always going to wizard some way, shape, or form, yeah. And that's another case.
0: Somebody's running joke, like, it took us so long to get off that Bradley Beal contract, but now we kind of miss having the worst contract in the league. What can we do
1: to foul this up again?
2: We have all this money. What are we going to do? Oh, let's just, Jazz a playoff team next year? And when I say playoff, not a play-in team, but are they a playoff team with A.J. DeBond, or not, I mean, with Darren Peterson?
0: I think so. As we've discussed and will in the future, like, the West is really deep, although Minnesota might have made themselves a little worse. We'll see how that ends up. Nothing against Naz Reid, but like, Julius Randle's a good player. But it's such a deep conference that it may have to, I'm not saying, let's put it this way. I think the Jazz are a playoff team. Might they have to come through the play-in to get that? Possibly. We'll see how the season goes there's a lot of questions out there and it's a deep West. But I think that they are definitely one of the eight best and definitely in that mix somewhere.
1: I kind of sneaky like the Randle in Brooklyn. Like, I feel like that could be a place the Duke could go do something.
0: If you give him the ball, he gets you buckets, right?
1: Like, I mean, he puts bruises on dudes' bodies as he does it.
0: Yeah, exactly. Exactly. And so he'll fit in the East. And this is what I was talking about. He's a floor raiser for them right now, but you can also start to put perimeter stuff around him. We'll see who they draft. They're drafting six. They will probably take a point guard, whether that's Acuff or Flemings or whoever they're high on. But now you've got Randle in the middle and somebody who can run some pick and roll, pick and pop with whoever the point guard of choice is. And now you start to got something. You've got something that's worth watching, which is way better than Brooklyn was last year.
1: Yes.
0: Even those of us who get paid to watch them, we're like, ah. Dude, I don't know if I can do this.
2: Not paid enough, that's for sure. Hey,
0: yeah.
2: Well, Kurt,
0: there's always other games on.
2: It is Austin and Danny Ainge, so you never know what's up their sleeve. But you don't anticipate a lot of fireworks in the first three. Just to reiterate.
0: Oh no, the first four go to chalk.
2: Yep.
0: And then at five things get interesting. The buzz is the Clippers are going to keep it and take Wagler, but every time the Clippers have made a bold move in the last 10 years in this organization under the Lawrence Frank era, you didn't see it coming. So we'll see.
2: All right. 97.5, the KSL Sports Zone. He is Kurt Helin, NBC Sports, ProBasketballTalk.com. Enjoy the draft, Kurt, and I look forward to recapping it with you next week.
0: I look forward to it, guys. And have a good night and enjoy this, Jazz fans. It's going to be fun.
2: There you go. No doubt. They've earned it. They've waited a long time and dealt with some bad basketball, but it all comes to an end tonight. All right. Coming up, by the way, you're going to hear from A.J. DeBonsa, his media availability from yesterday. You'll also hear from Darren Peterson coming up at 1:30. And we got a little breaking news, too, on the NCAA front. We will get to that coming up next. 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
5: Mm-hmm.
6: I think that really damages them, so way to go there. You don't have to assure anyone a dang thing. 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
5: The Wizards don't really have an angle of why this would want to come out.
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6: sure.
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5: 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So last gasp effort, Darren Peterson's camp says, we're canceling our workout with Utah to show Washington how invested we are with Washington so they feel forced to take us.
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0: 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Had to throw in a mainstream band in there, REM, although not a mainstream REM song.
1: That's the best deep cut. The best.
0: Yeah, Texarkana, my favorite REM song of all time. Good stuff. All right, it's my day for the playlist. Lloyd, you going tomorrow? Yep, Lloyd's going tomorrow. And then Alex will be Thursday. And then Friday will be CJ.
2: Sorry, swap that. Alex is going tomorrow.
0: Oh, you're going Thursday.
2: I will go Thursday. Oh, yes.
0: Okay.
2: Sorry.
0: All right.
1: Lloyd's going to have, take this job and shove it. I ain't working here no more.
2: By the way, I'm going to be all over the place, but I will probably be a little more mainstream. I'm not as in the weeds as Coach and you.
0: I don't think that's in the weeds. It's just
2: a little deeper.
0: Yeah, deeper.
1: First cut, you guys are
2: much deeper.
1: First cut.
0: Yeah. You know, and plus I'm trying to just, you know, I'm trying to get everybody in a good mood. I'm trying to play happy music today because it's a good day today. And it'll be a good day tomorrow too because we're giving away tickets. It's a win ticket Wednesday. You have a chance to see Lynyrd Skynyrd at the Utah State Fair September 16th. Get your tickets today at utahstatefair.com. And listen all day on Wednesday for your chance to win. All right, you're going to hear from AJ DeBonsa here in just a moment. But before we do that, some breaking news in the world of college athletics. Not a big surprise that it is in, maybe the timing of it. But yes, here we go, folks. The NCAA board, it's not official yet, but they have to do an official vote. But the Division I cabinet has unanimously voted to approve the age-based eligibility model. Additional details are as such. By the way, this decision is not final until the official vote comes on Wednesday. But essentially, as soon as you're done with college or the age of 19, you will have 5 years of eligibility. So five for five. There will be no extensions, none of that other stuff. You're going to have 5 years to play 5 years of college basketball or college football or whatever the case might be. So it'll be interesting to see if some guys try to get another year that you thought were done. I know that for a fact there were some football programs across the state that were specifically leaving spots open in case this came down before the start of the year so that they can add players that are just waiting on the wings to see if they can sneak in more eligibility. That appears to be the case, depending on when this is activated. I imagine it will be immediately so that football teams can restock for the upcoming year.
1: If we've learned anything from Soresby, it's the antitrust, you know, issues are plentiful with the NCAA. So people will definitely fire lawsuits. So there's no doubt about it. And it'll just be how do they land? And you start dealing with that all again.
0: So five for five, it's in. It's not just a meal deal. It is a 5 years of eligibility in 5 years of college athletics.
1: So well, I don't know. Find meal deal as well.
0: So you got freshman, sophomore, junior, senior, super senior. I don't know what you call that fifth year.
1: Really senior.
0: Really. Yeah. All right. AJ DeBonsa met with the media yesterday. The BYU, I can't even say grad, the 1 year BYU player meeting with the media in preparation for tonight's NBA draft.
3: Yeah, there's definitely competition. I mean, you've seen what they did. I think Cam went to Sweet 16. DP, I think he went to Sweet 16. I mean, great players, average around the same amount of points, if not more assists, if not more rebounds. I think Cam has more rebounds. I mean, it's definitely competition, but I mean, I'm always better myself.
4: Are you looking forward to kind of seeing people across this is the best draft in a long time? Are you excited to see how all three of you guys do?
3: Yeah, I mean, not just all three of us. I mean, I think there's some hidden gems, you know, far down the road. But I think, like, when we see ourselves in 15 years, I think a lot of us will still be in the league, and I think it'll be one of the best draft classes.
5: Thank you. Given all your ties to the state of Utah, a lot of speculation that that's where you would prefer to be drafted. Do you enter this with any preference as to what team you go to other than
3: preference?
6: AJ, if you could steal a skill from somebody else in this draft class, what skill would that be?
3: Does a Damara's height count?
6: I guess height can be a skill, okay.
3: Yeah.
6: And if there was a one-on-one competition with everybody in the class, other than yourself, because a lot of people have been saying you,
3: yeah.
6: Who do you think would win?
3: Probably Darren Peterson.
6: What do you like about his kind of one-on-one game?
3: Super skilled. He's probably one of the higher isolation bucket scorers in college basketball last season.
6: Okay.
7: How did I compare my player?
3: Oh, damn. I wasn't really playing 2K, but I was kind of like one of those like 7-foot demigods that would have all the dual moves, which isn't me. So, I mean, I was just creating something that like totally broke the game.
7: AJ, you have a lot of fans in China, so do you have a message for them?
3: Yes, I'm coming in a month, so I'll see you out there. Ni hao.
7: Thank you.
8: Your schedule's already been super packed as it is, leaving North, and then you go to China in a month. What is it, can you describe for us what it's been like from, I don't know, it's a long time from March to like now? It's kind of a whirlwind.
3: Yeah, I mean, it's been a lot. It's been a whirlwind for sure. That's probably the word to use, but I just gotta do what you gotta do. I mean, they said this pre-draft process would be long, and I didn't believe it until I actually started. I felt like the season blew by, and this process has been super long, but I mean, it's been great, obviously, getting to go to the finals and getting to do a whole bunch of stuff. I went to Paris.
8: I was about to say, can you count the number of cities you've been to on two hands or one?
3: No, it was definitely two. I mean, it was L.A., Cribs, I was in Boston, I was in Paris, I was in Budapest, I was in Nantes, France, I was in... I'm going to China. I'm going to some more places. And I've been in New York.
8: Home?
3: Yeah, I went home.
8: Yep.
3: For a little bit.
8: Yep. Oh, and did you have Luka in the Did you have any kind of sort of connection to Luka and Corey at all?
3: Yes. I used to play against Luka. I don't know if I actually played against him, but he used to play for the Rivals. And I was when I was in Mass, and he went to Brewster, so I played against him at Brewster. And I did win that game, so you can ask him about it.
9: AJ, what are you going to remember most about your time in pro life?
3: What am I going to remember most? People trying to get me to try Swig.
9: Did you try it?
3: Nah. Nah, not going to lie.
9: If you end up in Utah, they're going to make you try it again.
3: Nah, I don't drink soda, so it's quiet.
9: What do you remember about the Delta Center?
3: Delta Center, it was lit. I mean, every time I went, like, they showed up, they showed out. Mascot was super funny. He always came up to me every single game.
9: What did you learn from playing with Kevin Yeo?
3: That attention to details is super important, especially when you get to the league. You know, you can get away with a lot of stuff in high school than college, but in the league, you're not going to get away with those type of things.
9: Did he say anything specific about your game that he thinks you need to play tighter in the NBA to work?
3: I'm just sharpening up my overall game. That's defense, that's offense, that's rebounding, just, you know, sharpening up.
10: AJ, yesterday was Father's Day. I know your dad's a big part of your career.
3: Yeah.
10: What's that moment going to be with him tomorrow?
3: That would be fun. I told him he can get the last hug since it's close to Father's Day, so I'm a wrapper on giving the last hug.
10: AJ, I saw you created that Dunk the Sun photo shoot the other day.
3: Yeah.
10: What was that like?
3: Bro, that was lit. It was super long, though, because like, you have to get like, the exact angle. But it was the pictures turned out super dope.
10: And I saw the Hoopas dedicated to your mom with the American flag, American flag. What was that like putting that together?
3: Yeah, I mean, I've been tapped in with the Hoopas for like 2 years now. So they started in Chelsea, Massachusetts. So for me to have my mural on there and pictures on there, it was just super surreal.
11: What do you remember about the game against Kansas last season?
3: What do I remember? We lost.
11: Not there.
3: It was a good performance. He only played a half. He had like 18. Played good.
11: What stood out about his game?
3: What was your question?
11: What stood up about his game?
3: It's his shot making ability. I mean, he's able to get to the mid range, able to get to the rim, able to shoot threes, heavily contested.
12: What's a dream brand partner that you would love to have that you don't currently have?
3: A car, so I don't gotta pay for a car.
12: Yeah. And everybody knows you're a talented hooper, but what's a talent that nobody knows that you have?
3: A talent that nobody knows that I can have. I can fall asleep on planes. I don't think everybody can do that.
9: Jay, are you tight with any NBA stars, and what kind of advice would they give you?
3: Yeah, so I'm super tight with KD, Jaylen Brown. But they just try to give me advice on, you know, how they came up and being top high school recruits to top college recruits and then ended up being top picks, and just trying to give me the advice to pay with.
13: AJ, first NBA jersey of a lock growing up?
3: Kevin Garnett.
13: Celtics?
3: Yeah, Celtics.
13: Tough. Have you met him before?
3: Yeah, I did. He crazy.
13: Crazy. Yeah. Adam, he's my favorite player too, so I appreciate that. Okay. Who's one media member in this room that you would be the most afraid to play in a game of horse?
3: Jenny.
13: What?
12: Great.
13: You see my tapes?
3: Yeah, I mean, you alright though.
13: I'll take that.
14: AJ, you've kind of been in the spotlight for a long time. In like eighth grade, people were talking to you since you were number one pick. How do you manage to not let all that go to your head and to be here today?
3: I'll just stay down and work. Just, you know, the media's going to be, you know, praising you and saying you're all these good things, but I still got to go down and go work out. I still got to live. I still got to eat right. Just stay down and just continue my work ethic.
9: Regardless of where you end up, what kind of relationship do you want to have with BYU going forward?
3: Oh, I'm still going to come in. I'm still going to be in contact. I'm going to try to go to games. Obviously, with my schedule, I don't know what games I'm going to be able to go to, but if they play in the city that I'm in, I'll definitely go to the games.
15: We saw Dusty May today take the Mavericks job leaving Michigan.
3: Yeah, seen it.
15: Do you think Kevin Young's going to stay in college?
3: Yeah, I think so.
15: He likes college?
3: Yeah, I think so. I mean, I don't know what's going on through his head, but I think so.
15: But have you talked to Bruce Branch at all?
3: Yeah, I have.
15: What would you tell him?

0: He denied.
1: He's got the aura to him.
0: He's aura guy.
1: Yeah.
0: He is aura guy.
1: Aura guy. All right, Alex Napolis, it is a 90-second World Cup update starting now.
2: Well, yesterday was a historic day at the World Cup, and we'll, of course, start with Argentina and Lionel Andres Messi. Messi has now shattered the record for the all-time leading goal scorer at a World Cup with 18 goals after scoring twice in the 2-0 win over Austria. Argentina has 5 goals at the World Cup this year, and Lionel Messi has scored all 5. Argentina 2-0 over Austria. France and Iraq going head-to-head. France with a 3-0 win over Iraq. Kylian Mbappe tells Messi, hey, not so fast. I'm coming for your record. As Kylian Mbappe scores twice in that game, he also jumps Miroslav Klose in all-time goal scorers, and he's now up to 16. So Lionel Messi and Kylian Mbappe fighting for the top of the all-time leading goal scorers. Norway with a 3-2 win over Senegal. Erling Haaland gets goals in that one. Norway, France, and Argentina all booked their spot into the round of the 32. Algeria with a 2-1 win over Jordan. Jordan now officially eliminated from the tournament. And then, of course, Cristiano Ronaldo. How do you respond? Well, this time he scores twice, getting in a 5-0 win over Uzbekistan. Cristiano Ronaldo scoring twice makes him the first player to ever score six different World Cups. That game, there's still 3 minutes left. Portugal up 5-0. Later tomorrow, we'll see Canada, the host country, take on Switzerland 1-0. Canada fighting for the top of their group. We'll see host country Mexico and Czechia going on at 7 o'clock. Mexico have the top of the group. They'll take on Czechia, who's fighting for their salvation.
1: That extra 30 seconds, that goes a while, doesn't it?
2: It is, yeah. I have to figure out how to fill that.
1: All right, so...
0: Well, you filled it quite well
1: from where
0: I sit.
1: Absolutely. Nailed it, as always, especially with the names. All right, so those out there that believe that Ronaldo is a better player than Messi... all time. Are they up in the night, getting a little tipsy?
2: You know, I think at this point of their careers, right, you look at Ronaldo, he's 41. You look at Messi, he's 39. And for them to still be doing what they're doing is amazing. However, this World Cup has been for Messi. And it's been... Messi's gone out and is proving why he's the greatest of all time. He's now the all-time leading goal scorer in World Cups, and he has all 5 goals for Argentina. Ronaldo needs a little bit of a waking up, but he's finally arrived. He scores his first goal today. He scores twice in that win against Uzbekistan, and so I'm taking Messi over Ronaldo.
0: Why, you may ask, is Messi having such an incredible World Cup? Because he came here to Utah during the preface to the Summer of Us.
1: Yes.
0: There's power here. JCW's tonight, folks.
1: Yep. Who's the Mbappe guy?
2: Mbappe?
1: Yeah.
2: He's the Frenchman. He's
1: not the Hanson song? Sorry.
0: Mbappe.
2: You know what? I thought the same thing. He is one of the better players right now in the world, and he's leading that French team. Funny enough, even as a youngster, he made the 2018 World Cup final, won that as a teenager, and then last 2022 World Cup, made it to the final, lost to Argentina. Now, again, one of the favorites to go on and win this whole thing.
0: They drug these poor kids around.
1: Oh, man.
0: Look, you can get another Happy Meal. Mbappe needs to be better tomorrow night. That's why the people come.
1: At least the Jonas Brothers were able to at least string together some kind of a post-career. These dudes are probably, I don't know. No, I wouldn't say that. No.
3: You were going to say something
1: inappropriate. No, I was going to say, like, you know, working at a Home Depot or something like that. Not that that's anything wrong with
0: just
1: that.
0: Working at the DQ, making the blizzards.
1: Making the blizzards down at the Dairy Queen. I would love that job.
0: Those guys, speaking of doing things with a smile, like that poor guy was back there beating those drums and just,
1: yeah,
0: he was so happy to be there, or, you know, was threatened.
1: Yeah, it's like, hey,
0: you've got a smile,
1: put a smile
0: Gary.
1: On your face. Yeah, all right. You weren't even alive for that song, were you?
2: I don't think I was. I've heard it.
1: Yeah.
0: You're blessed. Yeah. You didn't have to live through that.
1: That was a rough summer. That was not a good summer.
0: That was
1: of
0: not the summer of us.
1: No,
0: it was bad summer. Of them.
1: See? All right. Coming up next, we will go live. Hey, by the way, Alex, great job as always.
2: Absolutely. Thank you, guys.
1: There we go. By the way, USA Thursday? Is that right?
2: Yes, USA Turkey Thursday night, 8 o'clock.
1: Not Turkey. Turkey.
2: Turkey A.
3: Yeah,
0: look, Turkey, man, A. They're playing Turkey.
2: They are playing Turkey.
0: And it's going to get worse if we keep messing with the name.
1: Is it always been Turkey A? Or is that just, like, recently?
0: What's the point?
1: I don't know. I guess, You just have to, if it's a country, you have to honor the way they want to say it, I guess.
0: From now on, this is no

0: longer my phone. It's my phone. You must say, hand me your phone.
1: Phone. Yeah. All right.
2: When you celebrate Thanksgiving?
3: No, we don't. I like turkey, though.
0: I do, too. So let's leave it alone.
1: That's Memo Kerr. That's a nice blast from the past. All right. Coming up next, we'll go to Ben Anderson live in New York, 97.5 DKSL Sports Zone.
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0: that I love.
1: 97.5, the KSL Sports Zone. A couple weeks ago, I sent this song, Busman Holiday, Sweet Lisa, to Coach Lacombe. And within an hour, you had a video right back to me of you playing this on the guitar. You were able to hammer this thing out quick.
2: Yeah, this one's pretty easy, but I also really liked it. This is a good one.
1: Yeah.
2: Got a, again, pep.
1: Yeah, see, I'm trying to make everybody happy today. There's good reason. There's a lot of optimism in the air. And joining us now from New York, it is the one, the only Ben Anderson right here on 97.5, the KSL Sports Zone. Ben, how are you?
3: Good. How are you guys?
1: Doing very well. All right, so you were there yesterday. You saw these guys in person. Any takeaways from that, or is it just everybody on pins and needles waiting for this thing to officially go down?
3: No, I thought it was a little bit revealing. I thought AJ was really impressive, to be honest with you. I thought he was very comfortable with, you know, the expectation that he's going to be the number one overall pick. I thought the way he was being treated by everyone kind of made everyone think he was assumed to be the number one overall pick, and he handled that very well. And then similarly, I was really impressed with Darren Peterson. I'd never spoken to him before. There's not a lot of media of him throughout the year, of him talking to the media, I should say. And the clips are awkward. It's the creatine conversation. It's just kind of these weird, quiet, small answers. And I just didn't get that sense from him at all when we got to talk to him yesterday. Now, he's not necessarily long-winded. He's not trying to impress anybody. But I don't think he's ducking anything. I don't think he's trying to avoid media. I was pretty impressed with him.
2: I'm sorry, Ben. I was spaced out because I was watching our video and I was snapping. It was like 7 seconds late. My apologies. So, Ben, we talked a little bit through the process and different ways that it would break down. But in terms of DP, it looks like, I mean, if AJ's going one, it sure feels like Darren Peterson's the second pick.
3: It feels like that's where everyone's leaning right now. Now, again, you know, the Angels may have been dialed in on Boozer the whole time, and their thought process may be, we actually have Boozer number one on our board, so we're not going to say anything, because why tip anybody off? But no, it does seem like, you know, there's no consensus, but it does seem like most people are believing that AJ is going to be one, and then Darren will be two. And I kind of got that sense yesterday as well, being around everybody, including, you know, Darren Peterson only talking to the Jazz and Washington now. It doesn't sound like he met at all with Memphis. Didn't sound like there was a lot of interest in talking to Memphis. Again, not that I think the Jazz would have guaranteed him that he was going to be the number two overall pick, but he certainly didn't seem interested in talking to anyone below the Jazz.
1: What do you think that conversation was like between the Jazz and him? Was just a quick phone call? I mean, what do you think went into that?
3: Yeah, he said it was very similar to the conversation they had in Chicago, which is, you know, the combine, and you just get a little bit more time, I would imagine, and everyone's on board and gets to talk to him. I'm sure they would have loved to have him out here. Now, again, there's a chance that the Jazz actually went and saw him in Los Angeles. He kind of did not elaborate on that. He said, we met. He didn't say where they met. He didn't say where it was, but he said we met. So I will be curious. I bet we will get more details on that from the Jazz in the coming days. But yeah, I would imagine it was just a little bit more in depth. And like, that's 6 weeks later, you know, the lottery was on the 11th or whatever of May, and the combine was right after. So everyone's probably in a little bit of a daze and trying to figure out where they're going to go and what the scenarios are. And then you're more worried about the testing the next few days than you are necessarily your interview process. So now that you've had a little bit of time, you've done your workouts wherever they were in Los Angeles, and then you have a chance to more closely talk to a team, I suspect you start breaking it down a little bit more. It gets a little more in depth.
2: So, obviously, Peterson, if he is the pick, you've watched the Jazz as much as anybody. What does he bring immediately that Jazz could use?
3: Second ball handler, which would be very helpful. They need more ball handling. I mean, Keontae George and Isaiah Collier are very adept at it, but having a third that could really help, whether he's starting or coming off the bench, would be an added benefit. He's bigger than both of those guys. I was pretty impressed with his size yesterday, just kind of in the hallway. Not, you know, I wasn't looking at his shoes. I don't know what he was. Maybe he had lifts on, but he looked pretty big, to be honest with you. I thought that was a very good size guard. You know, we've covered Donovan Mitchell. We've covered Colin Sexton. Like, he covered Keontae George. He's definitely several inches taller than those guys, and you get a sense of it when he's around. So I think that would be beneficial, a bigger ball handler that the Jazz don't have. He's also the best perimeter defender. I mean, I think he would step in day one and maybe be the Jazz's best perimeter defender as far as going on ball. And then he's a knockdown shooter. I mean, in all honesty, he might be the best 3-and-D guy the Jazz have day one as soon as he gets to Utah, if that ends up being the pick.
1: Hmm. When you see him and Keontae, I know Darren Peterson said that he wanted to be a playmaking one, But I got to imagine you can work those two on the court together at the same time and not really miss a beat.
3: And yesterday he said he was a combo guard.
1: I mean, oh, okay. All right.
3: He does seem to have walked back some of his stuff that he said, either to Shams or whoever it was at the combine, and kind of what his camp was thinking. You know, I don't know if they felt like they were making mistakes or if they just decided that, hey, let's take a slightly slower approach. But yeah, he said he was a combo guard yesterday. So I think he knows he's going to play on or off the ball. Look, regardless here, whether he goes one or two, whether he's playing with the Wizards or playing with the Jazz, he's going to have to play next to a point guard. Trae Young just got all that money. Keontae seems like he's going to be around the Jazz for a while. I think he recognizes he's going to have to share the backcourt. He's not going to be the primary one. And that doesn't mean he couldn't go out there and win it, and then both teams would adjust if they needed to. But I think the expectation is that he's going to play off the ball to start and add a lot of shooting and then slowly work into his playmaking.
2: Ben, you're like me. You're a hoop head, and like our favorite holidays are Christmas and the NBA draft every single season. Obviously, the draft itself, but the buildup, and then you know the trades that surround it. We've already had a couple trades hit. What are you hearing about Jaylen Brown, or what do you think the next thing is? I can't imagine the Celtics can salvage that again.
3: Yeah, that's going to be hard to do. It's the second time they've been, you know, kind of linked to trading him in recent years. I would imagine they have to go out and look for the highest bidder. But then again, you know, if you have to pave it over and just make everyone, you know, get back on the court and try and stay happy, you can't take a loss just because you put him in a trade, you know, at least let him circulate in some trade rumors beforehand. They can't get a worse team next season than they had this year and say, oh, well, we just were afraid of how awkward it was going to be with Jaylen Brown. But clearly it seemed like they were rubbed a little bit wrong by some of his comments after the year that this was his favorite season. Jason Tatum wasn't there at all. Those were certainly awkward. And now that his name was so predominantly out there, and clearly the Celtics were like kind of okay with his name being out there, that information leaking as directly as it did. Now, maybe it was Milwaukee who leaked that to try and get Miami to put more on the table. But yeah, that's a lot of toothpaste to have to put back in the tube. I am curious. I mean, he fits everywhere. That's the nice thing about Jaylen Brown. I mean, every team could use a player like him. The question is, you know, who's actually got an offer that Miss Antetokounmpo for him? Are they actually going to get something close to that? That's the question.
1: You think Milwaukee got what they needed to, considering the timing and the circumstances? I mean, you're never going to get dollar for dollar, but was Milwaukee's haul about the best they could do?
3: I mean, I thought Jaylen Brown was better. We talked about yesterday. I honestly thought that was going to be a better choice because at least you get an all-star player. You know, Tyler Hero, he's a starter. He's not a great player by any means, but he's solid. I liked Kasperi Shakashonis last year in the draft. He didn't end up doing a whole lot this season as a rookie. Then I think when you saw Khalil Ware, that's a good starting center going forward. Now they have to get rid of Miles Turner. So they've definitely got some options. And the draft picks are good, but I don't know what value draft picks have anymore.
1: Yeah, that's the other thing.
2: That is a very good question. Everything's kind of flipped. Can you imagine like a couple of years ago knowing these guys' names coming up, a world where, I mean, really any of the three tonight, and coupled with Ace Bailey, I mean, Jazz have done a really good job overhauling this thing.
3: No, it's amazing. You look at this, you might have back-to-back years where it's Ace Bailey and Darren Peterson or Ace Bailey and A.J. DiBonsa. I mean, you know, the Jazz drafted John Stockton and Karl Malone in back-to-back years. Frank Layden was really clicking there for a little bit, but I think there's a chance this is the best, you know, back-to-back draft the Jazz have had maybe since then, and that was 30 years ago at this point. So could be extremely impressive. I should say 40 years ago now to age myself even more. Yeah, that's a while, and they could be looking at that this season.
1: So if this goes the way you think it will go, the excitement really begins at 5. I mean, it just feels like it's 1 through 4. It's going chalk.
3: I think that's what I would lean towards right now. It seems like those are going to be, I mean, certainly the four names. Again, these teams have all been so tight-lipped. Yesterday, talking to both AJ and Darren Peterson, they both said they have no idea what's going to happen tomorrow. Now, you know, if they knew they were going to be the number one overall pick, that wasn't where they were going to reveal it. But Darren Peterson legitimately just said, all these teams have a poker face. I can't get a read on them. I don't know what to expect tomorrow. But I do think it is going to be those four. Maybe there's something weird there for Chicago if they want to go out and get a guard. Maybe they're not totally sold on Caleb Wilson, but it seems like that's the direction they're heading. And then, yeah, the draft starts at 5 with the Clippers. We'll see what the Thunder do with their two draft picks trying to trade up. Milwaukee now has a couple of picks in the top 14, so we'll see what they do with it. But there's definitely some interest. I think this is going to be intriguing. But at the same time, I don't know how much of it I'm going to be able to watch. You know, the Jazz are going to make the second overall pick, and I'm going to run down and try and chase him down and be in the media room and talk to him. And I don't honestly, I think there's going to be parts of the draft I completely missed tonight.
2: The other guys, you know, we've focused on the top part of the draft, but who are some names of guys you've watched, Ben, as you've studied the draft, that are names that you feel like can acclimate pretty well in the NBA?
3: I think Darius Acuff's going to make whoever drafts him happy. I know he's a little bit controversial just because he's not much of a defensive player. He also was, you know, the SEC player of the year as a freshman and won the SEC tournament. And those guys generally find a way to translate. So I saw him in person yesterday. He worked out with the Jazz on a 1-on-0. Like, the Jazz took a very serious look at him to bring him in and not have him work out against anybody else. So they must believe in him as well. I like him quite a bit. We'll see if the defense ever comes around, but I suspect he's going to be a long-time major contributor in the NBA. I like Maurice Johnson a lot from Michigan. That might be, like, my guy that I like the most. I know Yoxel Lendeborg and Adaimara get a lot of love, but he's just so tough. I think he's going to be a really good perimeter defender and obviously get back into the rim and offer some rim protection. So that's the type of player I think you win with. So if he goes to the right team, I think he can, you know, maybe not be a franchise changer, but be a major contributor early on. Who else do I like? Oh, I love Braden Burris.
2: I was hoping you were going to say him. Yeah.
3: Yeah, he's just two-way play. Those guys just win. You know, you watch the playoffs, and I thought, yeah, you could have put Braden Burris on the Thunder. You could have put Braden Burris on the Spurs. You could have put Braden Burris on the Knicks. And he probably could have played for all three of those teams late in the playoffs. And that's a tip of the cap. He's not a star. You know, if you're drafting at two, you're not picking him to change your franchise. But if you're really close and you need that player to come in and kind of finish off your roster, I think he's the guy.
1: Has Wemby made some bigs out there a little bit of money that they may not have otherwise, just based on the fact that you may have to build a team in preparation of a generational talent like that?
3: I think you just need 7-footers. I think you're just going to need size. I think actually what the Knicks did so well wasn't necessarily that they had a, quote, Wemby stopper, but they just kept throwing fresh bodies at him. So by the end of the game, he didn't have anything to offer in the fourth quarter. You know, that game five was kind of a masterpiece from Mike Brown, because they start with Cat and he gets in foul trouble, and they go to Mitch Robinson and he didn't look great. But then they went to Ariel Hakporti, you know, and then they had OG Anunoby, who I know is not huge, but they were throwing four different looks at him all night long. So by the time the fourth quarter came around, he just didn't really have any gas. He wasn't able to get into the paint. He wasn't even able to roll off of picks. So I think having big, strong guys that you can continue to roll out on Wemby is probably going to be your best bet.
2: Have you had the opportunity to run into Jeremy Wu yet?
3: I have not.
2: Okay.
3: I looked closely at some names because, you know, everyone looks different in person. You kind of see or somebody's picture, and you never actually know what they're going to look like. But you're walking around downtown, or walking around, I should say, at the hotel yesterday, trying to get an identity of who everyone is. I didn't even recognize some of the players. I'm going to be honest with you. Some of these guys you see in person, you're like, oh, that's not at all what I thought you'd look like on the floor. So I'll find Wu for you.
1: I want to reference that, because you mentioned that via tweet that, you know, Ace Bailey looked bigger than you thought he would in person. And Darren Peterson, you mentioned the same thing, maybe not to quite that level, but a guy that strikes a more imposing figure than perhaps you would have imagined.
3: Yeah, some guys get generous listings. And, you know, I know that's what the combine is designed to do, to try and eliminate that. But I don't even know how to describe it. Some guys are a tall 6'5 or 6'6, and some guys are a short 6'6. You know, I would describe Bryce Tensabaugh as kind of a short 6'6. Now, he's not little, but he just doesn't, like, really jump out at you as being physically huge. But you get around Darren Peterson. Now, this is a little bit different. It's in a hotel hallway. He's not surrounded by a bunch of other very tall players, so they do stand out a little bit. But you get a sense of, like, there's just a little bit more height there. There's a little bit more usable size. And, yeah, Ace Bailey might be the most predominant I've ever seen. It was so weird to see his measurement at 6'7 last year, and you're around him and he feels like he's 6'9. Darren Peterson just feels tall. He just seems bigger to be around. And, you know, not awkward, not uncomfortable, but the fact that he does move, everyone's watched his film, how smooth he is with the ball at that height does feel different than most of the guys you see, and why he's, you know, a level above the Darius Acuffs or the Braden Burris or the Keaton Wogglers, all of whom I thought were pretty small yesterday.
2: And his frame, I would just add that, Ben, like, his frame is different. The Jazz just drafted, you know, Ace, who's working on getting bigger in terms of his frame. But Cody Williams is a perfect example of somebody that was just not physically ready. This dude is ready on day one, right?
3: And he's got the shoulders. Yeah. You know, that's kind of the easy thing to look at is, are your shoulders going to be able to carry weight eventually? And you can see it. You know, I remember Kyle Anderson coming in. I remember seeing several names come through the Jazz that when they were young, I mean, in pre-draft workouts, and you could see that, oh, that guy's eventually going to be able to put a lot of body on or a lot of weight on his body. And some guys don't. Some guys are really slender shouldered or really thin in the hips. And you think, ooh, it might be hard for them to get bigger over time. That's not the case at all with Darren Peterson. Yeah, he's going to be big. He's going to be strong. He's probably going to be one of the stronger backcourt players in the NBA in addition to his size. So, again, as much as we like to talk about the skills, the shooting, the smoothness, it's still a draft of genetics. It is still about having the right measurables and the elite measurables. And, you know, he would come in and immediately, if he ends up playing point guard, I mean, you really could be huge, especially if you put Ace Bailey at the two. I mean, you're talking about five guys who are 6'6 or bigger across your roster. And Keontae's not little by any means, but he's not in that conversation as far as having plus-plus size for the position.
1: So everybody seems like they've turned the page on the medical, the creatine, the cramps. Everybody seems comfortable with that now. Is his camp done a good job of explaining that away?
3: I don't know if they've done a good job of explaining it away so much as, you know, I really thought Austin Ainge, when he jumped on my show a couple of weeks ago, we were asking about injuries, and he said, you know, sometimes you just can't really explain what it is. Sometimes you get mysteries. And he wasn't specifically talking about Darren Peterson, but I kind of felt like he was. Like, sometimes things just happen and they're injuries you don't totally know. And look, I will tell you, if Darren Peterson ends up sliding to four, we will say, oh, maybe we didn't ever figure out what that was. And I'm leaving room for that to be the case. Again, I expect Darren Peterson to be the number two overall pick, but if he goes three or he goes four, you know, the Jazz take a Cam Boozer over him or a Caleb Wilson goes over him, you start to say, oh, maybe there weren't as many answers to those questions that people had thought. But it doesn't seem like that's, you know, the number one question. It certainly doesn't seem like anyone leaked, if there was information, that, you know, there was long-term injury concerns. And talking to him yesterday, he said he feels great, says he never felt better. In fact, he said he thinks he's going to play at Summer League. So that's a good sign if you're a fan of a team drafting him.
2: How far are you staying from the Mecca?
3: Oh, man. Let me see if I can see it from my window. I can't quite. There's tall buildings here. Let me see if I can show you guys.
2: Like, seriously, pinch yourself, right? Like, this is a pinch yourself moment, you being guys, at the draft.
3: That's the Empire State Building. I don't know if you can see out the window there.
1: Yeah.
3: Wow. Now we got a very cool spot. No, I'm a block east of Madison Square Garden, so it's very cool.
2: So you can just walk it. You don't have to worry about – we actually played in the NIT in – you know, we stayed in Times Square, played in Madison Square Garden, and it was seriously like a 7-minute walk, and it would have taken us 45 minutes by bus. Because it was so bad.
1: I did like that New York ambiance sound behind you, though. That kind of makes you think New York.
2: I thought his ride was there.
1: Yeah.
3: I tried to do an interview this morning with a radio station in Washington, and I was like, it was really early here, and I didn't want to wake anybody else up here who's staying with me. So I went downstairs to the street, which was the worst idea because it's garbage trucks, it's people unloading trucks, it's some huge like sewage truck that was reversing. I thought, oh, these guys aren't going to hear anything I said. So yeah, it was a bit of a mess this morning. It was like 8 a.m. It was so loud.
1: Well, Ben, thanks for your time, man. I know it's a crazy day for you. Appreciate you making time for us. Looking forward to chatting with you throughout the evening tonight on our NBA draft coverage. But enjoy this one. This is going to be a fun one for sure.
3: Okay, talk soon, guys. See ya.
1: There he is, Ben Anderson, 97.5, the KSL Sports Zone. You'll hear him throughout the afternoon. Of course, he co-hosts the show with Jake Scott, and we'll be on the air late tonight as well with Ben and get the interviews, the sound, and reaction to who we think will be Darren Peterson. But, you know, we'll believe it when we see it.
2: Yeah, he makes a great point. You know, don't trust anything till you hear it coming out and you know, the commissioner saying it. So I think the tea leaves are pointing in a direction, and we're just following them.
1: Yeah. That's. I just think the Jaylen Brown thing could really throw a wrench into some
2: stuff. I do, too. I really do. I mean, that is a bona fide dude that you put on your team, and you've got dudes around him. You got a chance.
1: Like, if you've got a top three or four pick, and you're like, okay, we think these guys will be great, but we know Jaylen Brown is great. But Jaylen Brown's also 29 years old, you know, so do we go with a 29-year-old known product or a 18, 19-year-old product that we know is super talented, but we don't know how he's going to adjust to the NBA, all the other stuff that could go along with it. I mean, those are questions they got to ask themselves, because I'm sure a lot of phone calls are being made. Boston realizes they probably napalmed that relationship, and Jalen's done a little self-inflicted damage as well, that there's probably no coming back from that. So they're like, all right, what can we get? What are the options out there?
2: Would you rather? So I'm just looking at the NBA top 100 ratings that were just updated on a certain site I follow, and they have Jaylen Brown at 14. Okay, but I would beg to differ, because I don't know that I'd put Donovan Mitchell ahead of him.
1: I wouldn't.
2: I would rather have Jaylen Brown.
1: Agreed.
2: Steph Curry's ahead of him.
1: Yeah.
2: At this stage?
1: Oh, I see what you're saying. Yeah. No, I'd take Jaylen.
2: Kawhi Leonard at this stage?
1: Well, it depends. You're only going to get 40 games out of Kawhi.
2: Exactly.
1: So, yeah.
2: I mean, so, but I guess my point is, I do think there's still it's still weighted toward career and not necessarily. This dude is a top. He's right in the mix for top 10 for sure.
1: Yeah. All right. 124, 97.5, the KSL Sports Zone. You're going to hear from perhaps the newest member of the Utah Jazz coming up in about 10 hours from now. Yes, it is Darren Peterson. You'll hear from him next right here on The Zone.
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5: Joined now by Brian Dunseth, broadcaster now calling World Cup games. I'm wondering how much optimism there should be around this team. Dunning, the eye test, that's new territory for the U.S. That's impressive. But how good can they be? What's realistic?
6: There's a sense of urgency on both sides of the ball that I've never seen with this group. The group of guys that I work with, they're all English. And when we sat down and watched the game, it was almost like shock and awe. They couldn't believe. They were so impressed with the physicality of the defending, the aerial superiority that the U.S. has shown. And then on top of that, the urgency in which they're playing through the line. I'm going to enjoy it while we can enjoy it, but I think it does put a continued expectation and pressure, because we as American sports fans, how can you fall in love with a living legend in real time? And these guys, they want to be like the 94 boys. 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
1: Tonight is the night for the Utah Jazz. We've all been waiting for it. Who are the Jazz going to select at number two? If A.J. DeBonsa goes one, many believe that it will be Darren Peterson. However, Cam Boozer, you know, he's got an old man who is in the Jazz organization, although he is ready to carve out his own legacy.
14: I mean, I'm just excited to, you know, write my own story. You know, it's, for me, it's not really about carrying on his legacy, but starting mine. You know, tomorrow's obviously the first step of that journey, so hopefully it's many, many more years after that. So it's going to be a lot of fun for sure.
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13: 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When it comes

0: 97.5, the KSL Sports Zone. Scott Girard, the coach, Tim Lacombe. Make sure to hang out with us. We will be live at JCW's. It's beginning at 2 o'clock and throughout the evening, it's our NBA draft special. Now, of course, the JCW's we're referring is the one off of 106 right next to Mulligan's in the Riverfront Parkway. Let's go.
1: Hey, man, get me there and get me some bacon.
0: Yep.
1: Some blue cheese dressing.
0: Some cheese fries.
1: Some cheese fries. You're going to eat tonight, I hope.
0: Yeah, we'll work down something.
1: Twig of lettuce.
0: I don't know, man. It might be milkshake night tonight.
1: They have soup there, I think. Do some soup.
0: What kind of?
2: Yes, soup.
1: Well,
2: I want to go to the Burger Boys and get me some soup.
0: They do have good salads.
1: They should make a burger soup.
0: Burger soup?
1: Think about it.
0: Our guys at Beehive actually have like a cheeseburger soup or something like that.
1: They absolutely do.
0: Yeah.
1: And they also have flat tops you can put up, those jalapeno cheese smash burgers.
0: No joke there. All right. Could he be the newest member of the Utah Jazz? What'd you say? The gambling markets have him at 70% now?
1: Poly market, as of 20 minutes ago, 70% chance.
0: Whew. Well, could he be the newest member of the Jazz? Here is Darren Peterson, his media availability leading up to the draft.
3: What was your first NBA jersey ever rock growing up?
4: LeBron Cavaliers.
3: What color? Which one?
4: Like the maroon, like red type.
3: You had that one?
4: Yeah, that one was fire.
3: And then what's your all-time favorite individual basketball play from your entire career so far? At any level?
4: Entire career?
3: Yeah.
4: I got to go with the dunk on BYU, right?
3: Hands down.
4: I think that's probably my best career play for right now.
3: It's got to be.
4: Yeah, it's up there for sure.
3: You're the man.
4: For sure, thank you.
5: Dan, throughout this process, it's been all this talk that you're only focused on Washington. Is there any truth to you having gone in and visited with Utah over the weekend?
4: One more time.
5: Is there any truth to you having gone in and visited with Utah over the weekend?
4: Is there any truth in it?
5: Yeah.
4: Yeah, we met. Yeah, we met.
5: You went to Salt Lake?
4: We met.
5: Okay. Yeah. How did that go?
4: Good. Just like another Chicago kind of meeting.
5: Okay. Yeah. And did you leave that feeling with a good impression that they're considering you there if you're not someone picked to Washington?
4: They all been similar. I can't really, everybody got like a poker face right now. I can't really read anybody, but all the meetings went well.
5: Well, good luck with all.
4: Appreciate you.
6: What's a dream brand partnership that you would love to have that you don't currently have?
4: DoorDash.
6: That's a good one.
4: Yeah, DoorDash.
6: Jose does also said that one.
4: Yeah.
6: And then everybody knows you're a talented hooper, but what's a talent that nobody knows that you have?
4: I think I'm good at video games. Probably video games.
6: What's your most talented video game?
4: 2K. Okay. Basketball related, but still a game. But,
6: yeah. What's the team that you usually play with?
4: We play random, so like it. Pick a team for you. I'm good with anybody.
7: Console,
4: I'm Xbox all the way. Xbox.
7: Okay, what would your reaction be if you don't go one?
4: My reaction be?
7: If you don't go one.
4: Same reaction I would have if it was. I'm just blessed to be in this opportunity, have this opportunity.
7: Do you feel you're the best player in this draft and why?
4: For sure. And why?
7: Yeah.
4: I'm supposed to, but I think I prove it all the time.
8: Dan, do you feel like you're in competition with Cam and AJ for that number one spot, or how do you view kind of the top three picks?
4: I feel like I'm in competition with everybody in the draft. I guess it's the top three, but I feel like I'm in competition with everybody.
8: Are you looking forward to seeing how those guys do in their NBA careers also, Cam and AJ, in addition to you, and kind
4: for
8: of
4: sure.
8: How this whole class
4: for
8: unfolds?
4: Sure. Yeah, they say our class is one of the best in the wild, so I'm going to be tapping on everybody's career.
7: Do you agree with that, and why about
4: how
7: agree? Good this class is?
4: Yeah, I agree. I'd say we're pretty good, but we don't know what our futures look like, but I think we're a pretty good class.
7: Dan, what would you just say to the critics who kind of question, with all the injury stuff?
4: And yeah.
7: What would you say to people who question you as you get closer to the draft?
4: I'm back, period. That's it.
7: What do you mean by I'm back?
4: I'm myself again. I'm feeling great. Never felt better, actually. I'm super excited.
9: Do you expect to play at Summer League?
4: Yes.
9: Yeah. Keontae George talked to you a little bit after the lottery. Do you remember what he said to you?
4: Actually, we talked about a trainer that works out with both of us. Just a little conversation about him.
9: You guys have the same agency. Have you guys talked previously?
4: talk? Yeah, we rap a little bit. But
9: you spent a little time in Salt Lake City, the grind session, I think it was. Do you remember the town at all?
4: Yeah, I do. It was smooth.
9: What was your thoughts on Utah?
4: It was nice. I liked it. Seeing some mountains and stuff. It's a nice scenery.
10: Darren, you have one song queued up when you get your ass in. What would that be?
4: Drake. Star 67.
10: Why that track?
4: You got some stuff on there I relate to.
10: Word. What we find on your pregame playlist?
4: Pregame? More Drake. I like that Iceman album, something like that.
6: Darren, so everyone loves to ask players what's going through your head 24 hours before the draft, but I want to know what's going through your mom's head.
4: Your mom's head right now. She's kind of super emotional. Want me to hold it?
6: Yeah, please.
4: Yeah, I got you. Yeah, she's like a little emotional right now. She's just taking it in.
6: Yeah, and then three emojis to describe your game.
4: Three emojis. I'll take the demon emoji, the purple demon. Ice, like the ice. I feel like I see some games, some cold plays, and the 100 emoji. I'm just 100 grand. Keep it 100 grand.
6: Thank you.
4: For sure.
7: Do you feel like you weren't able to show your true self the 1 year at Kansas? That people, that there's a narrative out about you that's not necessarily accurate?
4: One more time.
7: Do you think you weren't able to show your true self, and maybe there's a narrative out because of the time you missed that isn't accurate about you?
4: I think I showed everybody at the combine. They got all my medical and all the stuff, and I'm good now. So, I mean, it probably still is because I had a year like that, but I'm prepared to prove everybody wrong.
7: What do you think people years from now are going to kind of remember about you now that you feel like you're past all that health stuff?
4: Like, I think they're going to forget about the health stuff after a couple years from now because it was my game.
11: Darren, good to see you.
4: You too, good to see you again.
11: What do you take from this year from Kansas? Like, what's something you learned, and do you have a message for Kansas fans?
4: Something I learned? The stuff that's going to happen in your career that you can't control, but I feel like I did everything. I controlled everything I could control. Got through it, so.
11: What's your kind of, like, post-season workout like? Walking through to the day, training?
4: I can't give you the whole spiel. They're going to take my stuff, but definitely super intense. Coming off the year I had, I wanted to test my limits, and like I said, I'm feeling great. So,
7: are you extra motivated as you head into the league? Because
4: sure. Nah, not even just because of that. Just I'm an extra motivated person.
12: Darren, you're so versatile. There's so many ways you can impact the game. Mm. What kind of feedback have you been hearing from teams in terms of what they like about you or even what they want to see more of? And also any kind of role that they've told you, you know, we expect that we would slot you in here next year?
4: What I've been hearing that I'm good at, a lot of the teams tell me, like, we know what you're good at, like, but we want to see you be better on the defense side of the ball. You got the intangibles to be one of the best two-way players, so just stuff like that. What was the second part of that?
12: Like, is there kind of any confirmation of, like, you know, if we take you, here's where we expect to use you next year?
4: What I've been hearing, I'm coming in and being, like, one of the guys, being a franchise guy, and prepare for that.
12: At a lead guard, at a combo, good score?
4: Combo.
12: Combo guard.
4: Yeah.
12: Thank you.
4: Sure.
13: I apologize.
4: I mean, a lot. Just I work super hard, like I deserve it. But I'm just prepared to make the most out of whatever situation happens.
13: Which has made a lot about that.
4: Yeah. Definitely lead by example, guy. I want to be more vocal. I'm coming into that, but definitely lead by example.
14: Darren, how do you feel like you fit with the Washington Wizards? How would you fit into the, you know, the way they do things over there?
4: Fit great. I went out there and met with the staff and GMs and all that, and we connected, which is something huge for me. I want to have a connection with those guys. And on court, young court, I'm becoming in as a young guy and playing beside some of those guys I know. And I'm going to fit in perfectly.
14: John Wall, who was a former star point guard of the Wizards, said he thinks the Wizards should take you with #1 overall. To hear that, what does that mean to you? And how much would it mean to, you know, carry on his legacy and become the star of that team?
4: For sure. When I seen they got the first pick, I did my research as well. And I seen they have good guards, like David Arenas, John Wall, Brad Beal. So I can fit in well with that group.
14: I saw a report that you worked out with Washington, but not Utah. Is that accurate? And if so, you know, what went into that decision?
4: Yeah, I didn't make it to Utah. Just a decision we made.
14: Is Washington where you want to be?
4: Wherever I end up up, I'm happy to be there.
15: Beyond Washington and Utah?
4: One more time.
15: Beyond Washington and Utah, did you have any communication with Memphis at all?
4: I did not. Well, we met in Chicago.
9: Utah is a team that's pretty ready to win. Is that something you'd be, a situation you'd be excited to jump into?
4: Sure, yeah.
9: You think you'd help right away?
4: No doubt.
14: The Knicks to Washington and Chicago only?
4: No, I talked to everybody in Chicago, but he asked about Memphis.
0: So there you go. That is Darren Peterson, who may very well, in, let's see here, probably about maybe 7-8 hours from now, may be the newest member of the Utah Jazz.
1: If the ball could talk, what would it say about your performance, Scotty?
0: It was an okay show. You had a better show yesterday, and you need to work harder in the gym so you can have a better show tomorrow.
1: Okay, a follow-up. What would you rather fight, 10 duck-sized coaches or one coach-sized duck? I mean, what questions? This guy, seriously, I told Scotty during that, while that was running, there's a bunch of corporations that flew people out there to ask those questions.
0: You imagine if you're like, you know, the equivalent of Nate Dowdle, and you screamed and hollered and did everything you could to put together a budget so that you could send one of your reporters out to the NBA draft. And they're like, all right, what did we get back? And your reporter is like, well, I asked them what their emojis, their favorite emojis are. Like, wait a minute. We spent thousands of dollars to send you to New York and you're asking about emojis. Well, it's human interest. We thought it'd be good. No,
2: People love emojis.
1: Hey, Lloyd, what's your favorite sandwich, and what does that say about your game?
2: Ooh, I enjoy me a good roast beef sandwich.
1: Do you like it?
2: Says I'm grumpy. Says my game is grumpy.
1: Do you like the Gouda?
2: I like the Gouda.
0: Yeah. A little horseradish?
2: Yeah, absolutely.
0: Horsey sauce?
2: A little horsey sauce.
0: All right. So, there you go. Yeah, I think Lloyd mentioned it during the interview. Like, this is actually worse than NFL Super Bowl media day. Like, some of it's like...
1: No, that was inane. A lot of that was inane. But if you listen...
0: Yeah, there's some hints. Things you can take away.
2: Super Bowl gets that way because, I mean, it's a week.
1: Right.
2: It's like a whole week long. So I can understand. This is just a couple days. Like, you only have a couple days with this. Like, it shouldn't be, I don't think, that off the wall.
0: He does know he's not going one. Or at least I don't think he believes he's going.
1: Yeah,
0: one.
1: I kind of got that feeling, and then obviously talked about, you know, what are you, a point guard or a combo? And he's like, combo. I mean, everything you'd heard last week had flipped in our favor.
0: Yeah, and he was, you know, look, I'm only going to work out for Washington, da, da, da, da, da, and now he's like, hey, I'm going to be happy wherever, you know, I'm going to make sure I fit in wherever I go. I like those mountains in Utah. That was fun.
1: And if you listen to the show and have for the last couple of weeks, we prepared you for all the turbulence. You know, just like Bowler said, buckle up. Don't let it sway you.
0: Yeah.
1: We'll get to the destination. Well, they were landed watching the draft get set up behind the ESPN folks that are on the television. So it's a mere couple of hours. And, you know, it just makes me wonder, would you rather play in zero gravity or underwater?
0: You know what? Give me zero gravity. You really know what it's like to, you know, channel your inner Dominique Wilkins and just, you know, you jump and you just feel like you keep climbing and climbing and climbing.
1: In that world.
2: Go ahead and put me underwater so I can drown myself after this question.
1: See? Perfect. You passed, Lloyd. You passed.
0: Oh, man. I mean, Lloyd, from a management standpoint. We know what it's like to try to get a budget put together. We know that it cannot be easy sometimes, and that it's a little difficult to try to get people sent to things.
2: Hey, there may have been a little bit of cringing for something that's upcoming.
0: Yeah.
2: A little bit of cringing of the amount of resources we've used.
0: And yet, to hear your reporter who you sent out say, so tell me about your favorite emojis. But actually, you know what? To her credit... That was the one question that Darren Peterson actually sounded somewhat enthused to answer.
1: That and the Drake.
0: And the Drake, yeah. So, yeah, maybe we're doing it wrong. Maybe they're onto something. All right, we'll wrap up this bad boy next. Really fast show today, and tomorrow's going to be even better. We're going to be live at RGS Exteriors. Make sure to stop on by. We'll be in West Jordan. RGS Exteriors, if you need to remake the outside of your home or just a simple rain gutter fix, RGS is where you need to go. 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
19: So all of us are fired up about the draft, but everything happens so quickly because then you have the free agency that hits immediately. How about adding talent through trade acquisitions or free agency? How much of that do you anticipate?
20: Definitely some. It's hard to anticipate exactly how much, but we'll try to be aggressive, appropriately aggressive in adding and making our team better. We could go a few different directions to address some of the weaknesses, and some of that will be determined by which position we draft. We've got a lot of work to do. Teams in the West are really good, and the rules will be different next year. So there'll be a lot of changes. It'll be a lot more competitive, and we're very aware that we got to take a big jump here in a lot of different ways.
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0: Summer is here. It's grilling season. 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

0: 97.5, the KSL Sports Zone, wrapping up another edition of the show. It is a draft day edition of the show, and Coach and I will circle back at JCW's off the 106 South exit, Riverfront Parkway, right across from Mulligan's. Make sure to stop by and hang out with us.
1: So they, yeah, I mean, I think we've hit that time and time. Hopefully we see a big group of listeners out there tonight.
0: We want a crowd out there tonight.
1: Let's go, come on. It's number two pick. Grab the kids. Throw them in the wagon.
0: Yep.
1: Bring them down.
0: Yep.
1: Buy them a burger.
0: Get them a milkshake.
1: And let's all celebrate together.
0: Yep. We'll enjoy some cheese fries. We're going to enjoy some burgers. Maybe enjoy a salad.
1: I think when you couple the food and the coverage, it'll be by far the best in the city.
0: And the company as well. Because you get to hang with Coach Tim Lacombe. That's all that really matters.
1: Well, that's certainly going to disappoint some folks.
0: That's not true. Get a selfie with Coach. Watch the Jazz pick up number two. All right, so before we go,
1: yep.
0: We usually, you know, during the season, stuff like that, when games are going on, we kind of do like a preview or just kind of a prediction. I think we're all on the same page. Lloyd, you may have to be the one to get crazy here, but are you going Darren Peterson at two for the Jazz?
2: Absolutely, Darren Peterson. Yeah.
0: I mean, I'd like to mix it up here a little bit, but I think that's the way we're heading.
1: I do want to throw out there, I mean, there's a world that exists that, you know, all of the things that have been disclosed and received by the teams from Darren Peterson, we've all accepted that, hey, everything's on the up and up. But, you know, we watched Cam Whitmore a couple of years ago drop from, like, supposed to go 10, 11 down in, you know, second round almost. So crazy stuff happens on draft day, and Darren Peterson had a crazy year. So

0: In that case, I think then if AJ's first and they were not satisfied with what they found out on DP, that would be Boozer.
1: Yeah. And Boozer would be a hell of a pick.
0: He'd be a hell of a pick. I mean, I know Will Hardy would be celebrating. You know, that's he's a coach's dream. So however it shakes out, I think that's what we've tried to do over the last couple of weeks, be honest about it. It's definitely fluctuated. But however it shakes out, this is a deep draft. And in effect, you know, the Reese Shea year, those guys wouldn't even register in the lottery in this draft, really, because there's so much high-end talent, and the Jazz were fortunate enough to win that coin toss. Two instead of seven.
1: That was one of the more pivotal moments in Utah Jazz history, because the difference there was just night and day.
0: 2-7. I mean, 7, you're still getting the guy, but you're out of all the stuff we've been talking about, which is hopefully generational guys that can come in. And again, a Jazz roster that's really solid. So it's not having to come in and carry a ton of weight.
1: Yeah. If it is Boozer fits on this team very well. And I just look, if the Jazz are on Darren Peterson, if AJ goes one and Darren Peterson is the pick, just make sure it's not Carlos Boozer who turns in the card. Because, you know, you might see a name scratched out and put Cameron.
0: He made some interesting comments about, you know, and probably rightfully so. He's the one kid in this draft, I think, that has just been not disrespected, but this kid may end up being just incredibly good. And, you know, Boozer basically said it's way more than just jumping and it's acclimating. It's, you know, doing your work. It's being dependable. And this kid checks all those boxes. So as a dad, you know, maybe Carlos Boozer sees something, you know, that other people can't see, or maybe he's a dad.
1: I think all of that can be true.
0: Right.
1: It's almost as if Cameron Boozer has been disrespected because he's such a sure thing.
0: Yeah.
1: Like you know what you're getting out of Cameron Boozer, and what you're getting is an elite, great, multiple all-star player, but you're like, oh, but the unknown of Darren Peterson or the potential of AJ DeBonsa. And it's like, and Boozer's like, hey, I'm ready to go tomorrow. Like, throw me in the league. I'm ready to go. I got the body, I got the frame, I've got the skill set, I got the knowledge, I got all this stuff. Like, throw me in, let's go. Like, it would not surprise me at all if this time next year, Cameron Boozer is the NBA Rookie of the Year. Because no, I think he's ready to play right now.
0: Well, just like Khan, right? He's going to have a year like that.
1: Yep.
0: He's just going to acclimate. He's going to fit. He's going to play meaningful minutes, and he's going to impact winning. And that's what he'll do his whole career. These three guys, we're talking about all-stars, all three of them. So let's just see how it shakes out. Obviously, the big buzz is, and it's moved a ton in the last 24 hours, AJ DeBonsa looks to be the solid pick at one in terms of, you know, the betting lines and things like that. And obviously that's where information funnels. So I'm watching that as much as anything, and the fact that it's jumped up big time in 24 hours.
1: Yeah. Well, either way, it would be fun to be a fly on the wall in Southtown, where the Jazz brain trust with Ryan Smith and the Ainge, Danny and Austin and Justin Zanuck and everybody else in that room. It would be a fun thing to be a part of, for sure. I don't think it's going to be a lot of deliberation. They haven't had to do a lot of gaming the system to figure out, okay, if this happens and we do this or this and this. It's just like, hey, we got three guys. If Washington goes with one of those, who are we taking after that? And that's it. So,
0: and the only thing outlying, right, is a possible trade or trades that just, where you can't turn them down.
1: You know,
0: something silly. But I expect those four picks to kind of go in order. And then after that, I think it can go a lot of different ways. There'll be a run on point guards for sure.
1: Oh, yeah. Do you think that there's a situation, and without really going over assets or anything, where the Jazz try to work their way back into the late first or second round?
0: I think with the Angels, that's one thing for sure. If opportunity presents itself, and they've done their work, I'll promise you that. So they've got the names on the board that, hey, these guys are worth moving for. I'll remind you, a guy like that was Peyton Pritchard.
1: Yes.
0: Who was scheduled to go in second round. Celtics didn't have a remaining first round pick, so they traded in to the first round to pick him. Something like that, where they saw a guy on the board that just is like, hey, if he's available, there's an opportunity, we're going to get him. So those things exist, and I think that's why you glue to the TV all night long.
1: Yep. Well, we'll have the coverage for you live at JCW's. Where, Coach? right JCW next to Mulligan's.
0: Is right over there by Mulligan's.
1: 106 South exit.
0: Yeah, it's easy to find.
1: Riverfront Parkway. Come on by. Hang out.

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6: 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I'm wondering how much optimism there should be around this team. Dunny, the eye test, that's new territory for the U.S. That's impressive. And how good can they be? 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
7: 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The group of guys that I work with, they're all English. 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And then on top of that, the urgency in which they're playing through the line. 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

0: Ben Anderson, thank you for making us a part of your draft day Tuesday. I'm broadcasting live from JCW's here in South Jordan, right off the 106 South exit. Just head west, right across the street from Mulligan's. Super easy to get to. 10660 South Riverfront Parkway. So easy to get to. The food is so great. We are going to be here for the long haul, so we'll be talking all about it. But joining us from New York is going to be covering the draft for KSLSports.com as well as the station. And could be with us here for the first couple of hours of the show, but popping in and out depending on how the flow goes on a draft night. He is Ben Anderson. What's going on, Ben? How's it going?
1: Jealous of the food, but I'm doing well. Another day in New York.
0: Well, there's notably nothing to eat in New York, so you're in trouble, pal.
1: Bad food town, yeah.
0: That's what I've heard. But no, I love JCW's. I fall in the trap of should I get the same thing I always get, which is the bacon ranch burger, which I dearly love, or should I broaden my horizons? So I always am guilty of going back to it, and but I'm always tempted to spread things out a little bit there, Ben.
1: I like the jalapeno burger, and I never go wrong there, and that's always what I get. But I know the wings are very good also. They've just got a lot of options, so I'm jealous that you've got something being brought to you. I'm going to have to eat some food on the concourse today at Barclays Center, which is hit or miss, generally arena food.
0: Yeah, arena food. I'll say this, not that we're going to start the show here necessarily, but arena food feels like across the board has gotten significantly better.
1: Yeah, it generally has. Yeah, I'm hoping Barclays does a good job tonight.
0: It has, certainly it has at Delta Center, in my opinion. There are some great food options to go to, somebody who gets to sample them quite often. I mean, think about this, Ben. Remember when it used to be like you got the regular concession dog, the cardboard-tasting concession popcorn, or the cardboard-tasting pizza that was always way too hot?
1: So in the past when they've done it here, and yes, I know exactly what you're talking about, they give you just like a voucher, which is great. They, you know, they take care of you. But they generally give you enough to get either a hot dog or a drink, but generally not both. And so you're trying to figure out how to navigate what you actually are willing to eat or sacrifice to make sure you can get two items, generally some meal and some drink, and you have to pick one or the other. So I'm hoping they give me enough to cover both.
0: Well, I've got to spread it out because we're going to be here for a while here at JCW's. They're so nice to host us. We're so happy that the draft coverage is going to be back here again. This is a great location. In fact, for the NHL draft coming up on Friday, Ben, we are going to be out at their American Fork location. So if you are in the Salt Lake Valley and always looking for an excuse to come by and enjoy JCW's, tonight is your night. Especially because the Jazz have the number two pick, Ben, and it should be pretty exciting. I mean, it should be one of those moments in this job and this career. Is kind of fun to deliver a bunch of these, but you love these shows because you remember them, because it is a huge moment. I mean, the whole story of when the Jazz picked Enes Kanter at number three, maybe I'll tell it at some point tonight, but it's an absolutely hilarious story that I'll never forget. And even though that old Enes didn't turn out to be a superstar, that night had a ton of buzz around it. So, you know, it's those types of things. And obviously, you're there, Ben, so I'm sure you won't soon forget it.
1: Yeah, and, you know, I had that thought this morning. I wasn't necessarily thinking about Enes, but I was here at the Dante Exum draft, and you realize, like, as much as you can anticipate what it's going to be, and you know, I was on with DJ and PK earlier this morning, and we were talking about, you know, the buzz in the media room the day before the draft when you get to do the pre-draft interviews like I did yesterday, but that was back in whatever it was, 2013, 2014, whatever that draft was. And Andrew Wiggins coming in, it just felt so significant. It felt like such a big deal, and he had this fancy suit, and he looked great, and everyone thought, again, this is the next superstar in the NBA, and he never became that. He has one all-star to his name. Jabari Parker basically never played. Obviously, you ended up seeing Joel Embiid have a very good career. Aaron Gordon won a title, but that draft did not turn out to be what everyone hoped, and you just kind of do have to reset your expectations always. While it's an exciting night, there's still a lot of work to do. This is just the beginning of the process, and these players, then have to come in and buy in and fit in and then really get better and avoid injury. And there's a lot to it, not to sound like a downer, but this is the beginning of a very long process, even though I know for fans that have been tracking the draft, this feels like the end of it. This feels like you're finally going to reveal who's coming in, but their process is just starting.
0: It's just so hard to get special players. And so these types of nights end up being just that, which is the beginning, right? And you always flash back to the goofy smile and shaking hands with the Weekend at Bernie-style corpse as he stands up there and smiles as well. You know, we all flash back to that. I mean, I can see Karl Malone. You know, Malone's video, you saw it so many times over the years. And they're always way thinner than they turn out to be. And it's funny that way, and it's why people are so disappointed when it doesn't work out for superstar players, because it's almost like, you know, tonight is all about optimism for everybody, right, Ben? We'll talk. I don't know when is the front office going to talk again after tonight? Are they gonna do an introductory press conference later?
1: Yeah, I think there will be one probably Saturday, I'm imagining, something this weekend. Generally, when they try and bring him in, they let the guys go home. So, yeah, that'll probably be the last time we talk to him for a little bit.
0: Yeah, so there will be introductory press conferences going on across the NBA, and not one. I'll bet you on this, Ben. I'll bet you money on this one, or a JCW's dinner. There won't be one general manager that comes out and says, "Oh, we can't stand our guy. we really screwed it up. This is
1: not what we were hoping
0: miserably.
1: For." Yeah, this was not in the cards at all. No, everyone's going to be excited. You're right. This is an optimistic week. This is one of the most optimistic weeks in all of basketball. So fans are excited, rightfully so. And I'm not trying to, again, put a downer on the night talking about Dante Exum and Enes Kanter. Remember, those two guys never played a game in college. Neither of them ever saw the floor. Dante Exum obviously bowed out of playing in Indiana, and Enes was never cleared to play at Kentucky. I don't think that's what you're looking at tonight, whether it's A.J. DeBonsa or Darren Peterson or Cam Boozer or Caleb Wilson. All these guys not only played, but were extraordinarily productive and had record-setting seasons as freshmen.
0: Yeah, it's all about potential, certainly. And I would guess that Jazz fans who have a complicated relationship with the draft are incredibly optimistic because they never picked this high. You know, it's funny to me, Ben, as we were talking about former number two picks, and I was thinking about Alonzo Mourning, and we got into our debate that I keep bringing up repeatedly. But they had the number one pick. The Charlotte Hornets did, I think it was the year before, and they picked Larry Johnson. Mm-hmm. You know, you think that the Hornets have gone 1 and 2 back-to-back, or think about San Antonio's relationship with the draft and how many times they've had a bite at the apple with the number one pick. The Jazz have never had the number one pick. This is the second time in their whole existence they've ever had number two. And then they traded for three with Deron Williams, right? Had mm-hmm. number three with Enes, and then now we're going back to Exum. I mean, they just don't pick here ever as a franchise, or they haven't. And part of that is because John and Carl were good for so very long. But part of it is they haven't really had the luck to move up, you know, this far. So it's a crazy thing to think that, let's say, you know, all fingers are pointing to A.J. DeBonsa going number one to Washington, meaning likely the Jazz would take Darren Peterson. Have they had a player to be more immediately optimistic about ever? And honestly, Ace Bailey was that last year too, so don't get me wrong, but a player that you would be immediately that optimistic about in the draft.
1: And no, I mean, I don't think even Ace Bailey, as good as he was, and there was excitement around him, and some thought maybe he could go as high as third. I don't think anyone thought outside of Cooper Flagg that last year's draft was as good as the number two overall pick in this year's draft. So I'm not even sure, to your point, that Bailey qualified amongst that level of player. So no,
0: although
1: we did make a bit out of it. The Jazz didn't end up needing it from him, though I still thought he had a very good rookie season. But no, look, every draft, technically, you could be picking your best player. You know, Rudy Gobert was the 27th pick and arguably was the Jazz's best player for 5 or 6 years, depending on what
0: he
1: you
0: would tell
1: about.
0: You that. Yeah.
1: Yeah. And Donovan Mitchell was a late lottery pick, and he was one of the best players, if not the best player on the Jazz for 5 or 6 years. So you always have an opportunity to do it. But I do think you hope there's a somewhat, like, not, oh, what if you get very, very lucky late in the draft? there is kind of a realistic hope that this player that the Jazz select might be, you know, one of the five greatest players in franchise history. I mean, they have that type of talent at the top of the draft. They are coming in with those types of resumes and those types of physical tools that you don't generally get when you're drafting 14, 15, or in the 20s where the Jazz did so often when they did have Stockton and Malone.
0: But, the type of player that the Jazz are going to get, honestly, and I would throw Cam Boozer into this, is, you know, the all, the size is there, the skill is there. I mean, it would appear the personalities are there. I mean, fans, let me put it this way, fans can talk themselves into anything. I remember when Trey Burke got to town, you know, and everybody's like, yeah, he's 5'7", but wow, did you see him in Michigan, you
1: yeah.
0: know? So I've seen people be optimistic about anybody. I mean, again, coming back to probably why people love the draft so much is there's a lot to be optimistic about. But it's not like you're taking, or it's not like the three players they're considering, Ben, there's a Michael Lacandy. Like there's a player that's so far away from being the projected. Yeah, Michael Lacandy might be the best center of his generation. But he's got a long way to go till he gets there, you know. Or Greg Oden, another example. And too bad he wasn't able to stay healthy. But that was the thing, right? You know, you draft Greg Oden and you say, oh, yeah, I wonder if he could stay healthy. Maybe he'd reach his potential. You know, it doesn't seem like any of these three guys are truly projects. And, you know, what were you estimating Peterson's height at earlier today, Ben? I heard you. What he was listed as 6'4 and change.
1: He's 6'4 and a half, and that's what he's in bare feet. But you kind of see him in person. You can just tell he's bigger than these other guards. He's bigger than Donovan Mitchell. He's bigger than Colin Sexton, yeah.
0: Let's call him like 6'5", you know, 6'6", or that's how he plays or whatever. Long, athletic, two-way guy. A smooth jump shot, great game. I mean, there's just nothing that you really have to talk yourself into. Does that make any sense? Like, if he didn't get any better tomorrow, he'd still be an NBA player, or at least so it feels to me. You know, maybe not a star NBA player, but an NBA player. A.J. DiBonta, you know, I think the chance of that dude being Jabari Parker, I think, is extraordinarily low. You know,
1: yeah,
0: you don't have to talk yourself into really anything.
1: The starting level is so high for all of these guys. You know, we talked a lot about Taylor Hendricks because Taylor Hendricks did have the lottery body. He had the top five body. And by year three in the NBA, even after the ankle injury or the leg injury, he came back and you're like, wow, that's one of the more impressive physical specimens we see in the NBA. But the game just wasn't anywhere close. These guys bring the game and they bring the physical tools together, and then you get to work on them both a little bit here and there, and you know, the bodies get around out quicker than some prospects. You know, Cody Williams is going to take a while. Ace Bailey's body's still going to take a little while to get there. Keontae took 3 years. These guys might not take quite that long because their physical tools are so good, and then their games are higher. You know, their games are going to step in. So you're right. You don't generally get the combination of both. You pick one or the other, and then you hope they can develop, or they simply are never going to have it, and that's why, yeah, Trey Burke falls to 8 or 9, whatever he ended up being, or Donovan Mitchell's available in the late teens, or in the early teens. Great skill, but he was only ever going to be 6'1", ever. He was never going to be able to be 6'6". You know, he's never going to quite get to that height, and that's what the Jazz are no longer having to negotiate when you're picking this high in the draft.
0: You know, the talk yourself into a narrative around Donovan changed immediately as soon as, I don't know, maybe summer league or certainly when I would say summer league, but certainly when they got to preseason. But when Donovan Mitchell was drafted, Ben, everybody's like, yeah, he is 6'1", but look at his wingspan. And he's a Patino guy. He's really known as a defense first kind of dude. That was everybody's take on Donovan Mitchell.
1: Or that he could finish above the rim, which, you know, he could, and he certainly had some impressive dunks, but that didn't mean he was 6'5" when he was standing out at the three-point line or trying to get a shot off late in the game. That didn't translate.
0: But nobody ever talked about his offense. I mean, it really rarely came up because you looked at his college numbers, and because he was a Patino guy, they weren't, you know, blow-your-hair-back kind of numbers. And then he comes in, and that was part of his evolution, was he moved into a more selfish player, for a lack of a better way to put it. And he was really good at it. And the team actually really needed him to do that, and it was off to the races. But guess what turned out to be a problem in his career? Size.
1: Yeah.
0: And defense.
1: Right.
0: And everybody said, oh, the size is totally negated by his 9-foot wingspan. And he's a real defensive guy. And size turned out to be a problem. and he did not turn it. He was not at. He has not in the NBA been in for one day a defensive guy.
1: Yeah, you know, you go back and you look at who players were coming out of the draft and who they end up being as NBA players. And obviously some guys bust, some guys have a lot of talent and then don't break through. But for the most part, guys' strengths that they have continue to be strengths and weaknesses continue to be weaknesses. Now, that's very obvious when it's physical, like Donovan Mitchell. But, you know, when we're talking about A.J. DeBonsa, when we're talking about Darren Peterson, we're talking about Cam Boozer, like some of the things that you see on film I think are going to continue to be a problem. I mean, Cam Boozer is never going to be super athletic around the rim. I don't think his feet are ever going to look particularly light. He's never going to look like a tap dancer out there. But I suspect he's going to be a really good rebounder and passer and a pretty good scorer. I suspect that Darren Peterson's going to be a great shooter once he gets to the NBA and continue to look very smooth. But he does have the worst size of all of them, though it's not necessarily bad size. You know, again, it's not a Donovan Mitchell. It's not a Mike Conley. It's not Trey Burke, but he's not, you know, 6'9" either. And A.J. DeBonsa's physical tools and size and mid-range jump shot are all going to be elite. I think his ability to get to the rim and the foul line are going to be elite. But I don't know if he's ever going to develop into, you know, dead-eye 40% three-point shooter. It's not who he was in college, and I don't know if he's going to get there in the NBA either.
0: Yeah, I don't think he needs to, frankly.
1: Yeah, I don't think it's going to be his number one skill that translates or needs to translate. You know, if it all comes together, great. He is one of the better players in the NBA. But even if he doesn't, he's going to be a very high-level player with the skills he already has.
0: Right. So it doesn't feel like with this number two pick you're really talking yourself into it. With Enes Kanter, you had to talk yourself into it. Even though he was the number three pick, you said, well, he was okay at Kentucky, but he's got this big rep coming in overseas, or Enes played very little at Kentucky, right?
1: Yeah, I don't know if he played at all. I thought he played during some of their like exhibition games, and then he never played.
0: And then was ruled ineligible, right? And so you go, oh, well, I have no idea how this is going to go. And then Dante Exum was the exact same thing. So I think this draft is definitely different in that way. You can easily talk yourself into it. I mean, I don't like the analytics nerds' arguments most of the time, but I'm sure analytically you could talk yourself into Cam Boozer. Although, it feels to me like if the Jazz do that, it will be controversial.
1: If
0: the Jazz left
1: Boozer.
0: Peterson or DeBonsa on the board and took Boozer, it would be controversial, both locally and nationally.
1: That will be the conversation as well. His analytics were so good. I mean, that's going to be the narrative if he comes out of it. It's going to say, yeah, I mean, the raw production is incredible. He's 20-10 every night with 3 or 4 assists and, you know, shot the heck out of the ball, was almost 40% from three, but they're going to look at all the analytics and all the wins, and now that's going to be the narrative. And look, that might pan out. Again, he's won everywhere he's gone. He's won in high school. He won in college, not at the highest level, but I think they won the ACC championship, and then they made a decent run in the tournament and got eliminated on that crazy shot from UConn. But that will be the narrative if Cam Boozer's on the Jazz tomorrow is, well, we looked at the analytics. He's so much better than everybody else, and we just couldn't pass on it.
0: Yeah, but Duke is full of those guys that never panned out that well in the NBA, or certainly never became stars. High school basketball is so circumstantial, I have no idea how you would take any sort of analytical conclusion from AAU or high school or any of that, because who knows what the level of competition is. I mean, the different turn, let alone, and then you get to college, you know, is doing what Boozer did at Duke the same as doing it at BYU? I mean, there's just so much variance in it. I don't know. I don't know how much you can come to a conclusion based on analytics. In the NBA, Ben, is this making, tell me if I'm crazy, but in the NBA, you at least have a baseline somewhat, right? Everybody has to basically play the same teams. It's the same amount of games. It's all of that. The variance is narrowed greatly, even though there is still variance. In college, it's got to be all over the map, right?
1: Well, there's a control in the NBA. You know, everyone
0: yeah,
1: plays
0: exactly.
1: The same teams, and yeah, everyone's a grown man. Depending on where you played in college, yeah, if you're Michael Olowokandi, who you brought up earlier, you know, your level of competition might look extremely low. Hassan Whiteside, where did he go to college? Was it Marshall? I can't remember. He went to some very small school and put up absolutely absurd stats. And, you know,
0: right.
1: That was kind of the thing, is who's he playing against? And look, I think that absolutely has to be weighed with Cam Boozer. It's like, yes, he is dominating everybody physically, and he's still going to be one of the stronger players in the NBA, but is he going to dominate physically the way he did in college, the way he gets to the NBA? Well, he dominated everyone in high school that same way because he's just always been bigger than everyone, but he's not Shaq bigger than everybody. He's power forward bigger than everybody, and he doesn't have the LeBron James physical or athleticism that allowed him to continue to dominate people at that next stage. So, you know, you have to have questions there, and then you look at AJ, who I think those tools are really going to translate because there's just not many 6'9 athletes that play the way he does. And then even more so, you know, Darren Peterson at 6'6 and the guard who can, you know, get anywhere he wants on the floor and can shoot anywhere past half court. How does that start to weigh in, and how much different is that in the NBA? So, yeah, I honestly don't envy these teams in the front offices trying to make those decisions because I think they are very thin, fine lines that you are trying to project out several years, and that's not an easy job. And if you get it wrong, if one of these other dudes behind them hits, really hits, it's always going to be a red mark on your legacy.
0: Ben is in New York City. I am in South Jordan. I'm live at the JCW's, the Burger Boys, of course, 10660 South Riverfront Park, Parkway. But really, jump off 515 on 106. Go west. It's hang a left on Riverfront Parkway. It's really easy to get to. Joining us now, the general manager for this location of JCW's is Michael. Michael, we were joking with Ben. Ben's at the draft, right?
2: Okay.
0: He's in New York at Barclays.
2: Nice.
0: That he has to go slumming it for the arena food.
2: Okay.
0: Meanwhile, we're going to be hanging out here.
2: Yeah, he's missing out.
0: Getting down. Yeah, big time.
2: Yeah.
0: Big time missing out.
2: Yeah.
0: But bum end of that stick, Ben. Well, let's talk about it because we're going to be here not only throughout our show, but we're going to be here throughout the draft. And I always love coming here for events because not only is the food great, but you guys have monitors. The World Cup's up. I mean, everything's so easy to watch.
2: Yeah, I'm a huge soccer fan. So,
0: oh, yeah?
2: Yeah, I will always have it on. And when the NBA draft's on, I'm like, we'll make sure it's on at least one of the channels, you know?
0: Oh, I think this. I'm not even a big soccer guy.
2: And oh, okay.
0: I think I really enjoyed watching this particular World Cup, and
2: yeah.
0: my daughter plays now, and so she's kind of into
2: awesome.
0: It, and it's been great, and it doesn't hurt that the U.S. are showing a little better.
2: Yeah, the U.S. are showing up right now. It's great.
0: Than usual. But let's talk about JCWs. We love coming here because you guys do everything kind of way better than everybody else, but like the little touches, like the bacon and the shakes that go over the top and all that stuff is just amazing.
2: Thank you. It's the fine details, you know. We try to make sure we cook everything straight to order. So right as you order it, that's when we're starting to put everything on the grill and try to really emphasize that, especially not only at this location, but all across the five of them. So.
0: Well, they're all great. I've been to each and every one of them, which is fantastic. But let me ask you this. Do you have a go-to? What is your thing?
2: In the past, it's been like our chicken sandwiches, but recently I've been like loving blue cheese, weirdly enough.
0: Oh, okay.
2: So our bacon blue cheese has been my go-to. And then just putting it on a gluten-free bun, because that's what I have to eat gluten-free. So.
0: Oh, you hear that? Christian back at the studio, his wife is gluten-free.
2: Oh, awesome.
0: So, see?
2: Yeah, we have gluten-friendly options. I wouldn't say free, but gluten-friendly options for sure.
0: There you go. That's pretty cool. Well, I'm always married to the bacon ranch burger.
2: Okay,
0: and so
2: that's definitely a go-to.
0: I got to figure out if I want to branch out a little bit. Like what you're talking about, the blue cheese sounds pretty...
2: Yeah, it's more of like a creamy-based blue cheese and not like the crumbles. So if you want the crumbles, it's... Not really it, but it's pretty awesome. I love it.
0: Well, listen, Michael, I want to thank you for having us here because it is big draft night. It's a big night for us, and it's so great to have a great place to have listeners come by. So thank you for having us.
2: You're
0: this
2: welcome.
0: This is awesome, and it's great to see you.
2: Yeah, it's great to have you here. So.
0: All right, 10660 South Riverfront Parkway, but it's right off the freeway. It's super easy to get to. We'll be here until the draft is done. We'll have more with Ben from New York coming up next, 97.5 The KSL Sports Zone.
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0: 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We are live today from JCW's in South Jordan. Come see us, 10660 South Riverfront Parkway. Ben is live back in New York City, going to be covering the draft for KSL Sports and, of course, the KSL Sports Zone. Ben, I was just talking to Michael about this off the air, or I guess we were on the air. Is it wrong that I'm cheering against the English because it's America's 250th birthday, and it just feels wrong? Like they certainly shouldn't win the World Cup on our soil this particular year, right?
1: You're right. That would be the ultimate get back. That would be the ultimate revenge. So yeah, I guess you can't root for them.
0: No, can't have that happen. They're playing Ghana right now, so go Ghana. 0-0 in the 33rd minute. All right, time for the top three stories of the day at KSLSports.com, which is brought to you, as always, by our friends at J. Brooks Jewelers. 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All right, Christian, where do you want to start today?
2: Number one, Giannis Antetokounmpo is taking his talents to South Beach.
0: Yeah, the move everybody's been waiting for, Ben, finally happens. Giannis and Bobby Portis are going to the Heat. Tyler Hero, Khalil Ware, Jaime Jaquez, Kasparis Giakaiunas, three first-round picks, including number 13 in the upcoming draft. One pick swap, one second-round pick. The remaining two first-rounders, Ben, will be unprotected in 2031. And 2033. So, not going to Boston, is going to Miami.
1: This was long sought to be his preferred destination, and obviously it's quite a bit to give up to get him back. Bobby Portis, as you mentioned, also going down to Miami. So they're getting some help, and they've still got Bam Adebayo. That's a formidable front court. That's one of the better front courts in the NBA. Obviously, we saw Bam put up 80 questionable points against the Washington Wizards earlier this year, or earlier last season, I should say. And then Giannis, I think if he's healthy, is still one of the five or six best players in the NBA. And that's the question. Is he going to be healthy? Is this a guy who's been waiting to get traded to kind of re-engage and buy back in fully, and we're going to see him on the court for 65-plus games a year? Or is he going to be a guy who's just unable to stay healthy? He's just so rarely been able to stay healthy over his last few seasons, really since they won a championship. He's just not been out there consistently enough. If he does, he probably has three or four more years of, you know, near MVP, all-NBA first-team level basketball, and I don't think anything the Heat gave up is going to make them regret that decision. But if he's not healthy, Miami did mortgage its future. You know, they gave up all the young, not all the young pieces, but a lot of their kind of building blocks, a lot of their tools, and we'll see how good they can be. There's not a lot of three-point shooting on Miami, but between Wiggins and Bam and Bobby Portis, and certainly more importantly, Giannis, there's some good defense there. There's some good length. There's some good size. So it could be a relatively formidable roster in Miami as soon as next season.
0: No depth. That's probably going to be a bit of a problem. Can Giannis stay on the floor? This feels, I don't know, Ben, correct me if I'm wrong. I always beware like a desperate move. This feels like a desperate move to me. So I don't know. Maybe I'm not giving it enough of a chance.
1: It just felt like Miami didn't think that there was really another way out. I'm with you. I'm not sure that, you know, having never, you know, really committed to getting into the lottery, getting a high draft pick, they never really got the next guy to build around. Some nice pieces in Jaime Jaquez, who's okay. Tyler Hero is okay. Khalil Ware is okay. You know, starting caliber NBA players, starting-ish. But that's not enough to get you anywhere. So they felt like they needed a star, and now they have to hope that they can attract other players. But they're already going to be so expensive. I mean, that's the hard part. They're going to have to say goodbye to Norman Powell, who was an all-star this year. It's like you're already adding and taking a step back at the same time. So how they build out this roster is going to be a real challenge for Pat Riley. But if there's one thing that they have done well, it's kind of find these fringe guys and build them up to be, you know, better players than where you would expect, considering where they came from. So that's going to be the challenge for Spo and Pat Riley again.
0: Yeah, and hey, I love Spo, so maybe they make it work, but it feels old and unreliable to me, and I don't know if I'm buying Bam and Giannis together. But again, maybe I'm not giving it enough chance. What's next?
2: Number two, a bit of a surprise this morning. The NFL announced it will not hold a supplemental draft for Brendan Sorsby, and he's going to have to wait until the 2027 NFL draft.
1: it was nice to see his people trying to file another lawsuit again this morning. I'd missed that for the last 3 weeks. We hadn't really gotten enough lawsuits from the Sorsby camp, but seeing that again today because they are trying to force the NBA, or excuse me, the NFL into having a supplemental draft, and the league basically said, like, oh, you were 3 days before the deadline. You didn't give us really a good reason of why you have to be in the supplemental draft. You'll just have to wait a year. So pretty rough year for Sorsby, pretty disastrous for him.
0: I would agree, except for he probably put several million dollars in his pocket for doing nothing. And his lawyer is right. I don't know if the NFL can do this. I think it does violate the CBA. I don't know about the law. That feels like a little dramatic. But I don't know. Can they just cancel the supplemental draft because they don't like his shenanigans? If a team wants to take him, shouldn't a team be allowed to take him?
1: I think so, but it's that it kind of seemed like the argument from the NFL was that, I mean, he cleared the deadline. He did make it within the deadline, but I guess they just don't feel, they think it's up to them if they want to have a draft or not, and they usually do not have a supplemental draft, which is why, you know, I didn't even know the rules exactly of what the supplemental draft was until Sorsby was trying to throw his name in it. So it doesn't happen every offseason. It's kind of at the discretion of the league, and they felt like they didn't need one, so we'll see how this ends. I kind of think the NFL's power and the NFL's going to want to flex its muscle here a little bit and say you can wait till next season, and then we'll see if he ends up getting selected in the traditional draft. I don't know. I mean, I guess he would. People thought he might be a first-round pick this year, or I should say next year, had he played this season at Texas Tech. But again, outside of the NIL money, this has been a difficult few months.
0: Discretion of the league, that's the curious one. I wonder if they do have that discretion. I guess he went from making millions of dollars and playing to making millions of dollars and not, and he has to wait an extra season. But that certainly doesn't hurt my feelings.
1: All of this, again, has to do with him. These are all choices he made that put himself into this spot, and had he not, he would have been playing and been fine and had a chance to work his way up, you know, further up the draft board. But he made different decisions, and college football, you know, leaned on him and kind of pushed him out. And now the NFL is saying, we don't really feel like we work for you and have to make special adjustments to our draft system for you. So he's going to be on the outside looking in. In the long run, this could be good for him. Step away for a year, kind of let everyone forget about you, work your way back in, you know, get yourself into shape, do whatever rehab you have to do to solve the gambling issue and be ready to play next season.
0: All right, Christian, what's next?
2: Number three, there was another big trade in the NBA yesterday. This one included the Chicago Bulls trading for Nick Claxton. So this presumably takes them out of the Walker Kessler sweepstakes.
0: Yeah, because it eats up some of their cap, and he is technically a big guy. But this is just two teams with cap room collecting assets to eat salary, right, Ben? I mean, it may affect Chicago's ability to sign Kessler, but if they were going to do something like this, they were never going to sign him anyway.
1: Yeah, I think they didn't suspect that there was going to be either a number that the Jazz wouldn't match, or, yeah, they just weren't all that interested in going out and throwing 35 or whatever million dollars at him to get him to leave Utah or to force the Jazz's hand to not match. So you go out and you get a player in Nick Claxton who I think he's only at $20
0: million. 23-3.
1: 23 is pretty affordable compared to what Walker is going to be making. Now, I don't think he's as good a player as Walker, but he's got some talent, and their new head coach, Tiago Splitter's, familiar with him. They worked together for a few seasons before he was the Portland Trail Blazers coach and now the Bulls head coach. So there is some familiarity there. And then, yeah, you go out and you add, you know, Caleb Wilson, which is kind of everyone's expectation tonight with the fourth overall pick. They're probably out of the running. The Nets, I guess, could use him. I mean, the Nets will have a little bit of money if they want to go out and chase Walker Kessler. It's kind of one team subbing cap space for the other. But are they ready to come out and make a play? This is the first time, Jake, I was thinking this last night when I saw this trade. This feels like somebody trading into that 4-10 spot in the lottery. I mean, isn't that what Michael Porter Jr. and Julius Randle screams to you? Like a team that doesn't want to be in the designation zone about one of the three worst teams in the league that's going to lose lottery options, but is actually solidifying their place between the fourth and tenth worst spots? It's like it's preseason or offseason tanking. I thought this was kind of the first trade we saw that fell into that category.
0: I could see that. I mean, Julius Randle makes Brooklyn just good enough not to be in the bottom three, right? But if all the bottom three is thinking that way, how does it really work? As far as Walker goes in Chicago, I just look through it the lens that it doesn't matter if Nick Claxton's any good. They don't really want to win. They're just eating salary to pick something up while they retool with their new general manager. I think Brooklyn's similar. I don't think they care that much about Julius Randle. They're just eating that salary for their own benefit. But I do think that maybe a thought that goes into it is exactly what you're alluding to, is maybe Randle makes you just good enough as a developing team not to fall into that range, which is hilarious if you do view it that way, that tanking is going on even before the draft begins.
1: Well, look, you and I had talked a lot about this, these teams that want to get between 4 and 10 in the draft because it's going to give you 3 lottery balls, and if you have one of the 3 worst records, you only have 2. And then I was questioning just like, how is this going to adjust how teams build their rosters? And I will tell you now, it's early. We haven't even gotten to free agency yet, and free agency is mostly dead. But, I mean, look at what Washington did, giving Trae Young $40 or $50 million a year. Was it $53 million a year? We just kind of frowned upon Miami, feeling a little bit desperate and throwing everything they had to get Giannis. What Chicago's doing isn't really blowing my hair back. I mean, Minnesota's cutting salary to get rid of Julius Randle.
0: But that's about Dosunmu, right?
1: I mean, they were trying to clear money there for sure. Yeah. But even what Brooklyn's trying to do, like none of these felt like smart moves. None of these felt like oh well, yeah, obvious. You got to make that move. That's a great move. I honestly am curious the strategy teams are going to have towards building out their rosters, and I don't know if they know yet, because a lot of these just kind of feel like they're rearranging deck chairs on their Titanics, or trying to figure out whatever they have to do to hope something works, but it just kind of feels like they're guessing. This doesn't feel super strategic to me at this point. Now, again, maybe I'm just missing the long view here, and it's pretty early in the off season. But I'll be curious. It doesn't feel like anyone has like kind of obvious logical strategy for team building at this point.
0: No, I mean, and maybe that now depends on what we see happen tonight, and maybe we see some other things happen. And we can talk about other rumors and Jaylen Brown and fallout further from that, because it could make tonight a lot more interesting. We are here at JCW's. We will be here throughout the draft, expecting the Jazz to stay at number 2 and make a pick. If they do, we will have that pick on the air at some point tonight, knock on wood. Ben, I know you have you should have an opportunity to talk to him as well for KSLSports.com. And we're hoping also to hear from somebody from the front office tonight, assuming that would be Austin Ainge. But who knows, Ben? Maybe we get everybody. You never know on draft night. So we'll be here at JCW's in South Jordan throughout it all. So come and join us, 10660 South Riverfront Parkway in South Jordan. More next, 97.5, the KSL Sports Zone.
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7: 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We've got a lot of work to do. Teams in the West are really good, and that the rules will be different next year. So there'll be a lot of changes. It'll be a lot more competitive, and we're very aware that we got to take a big jump here in a lot of different ways.
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0: Live the KSL Sports Zone. Coming up tomorrow, it's Win Ticket Wednesday. 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One story in the NBA we didn't talk about in the last segment, Ben, is your guy, El Cheapo, found his guy. He hires Micah Nori, who's spent the last, 5 years with Minnesota. But what is kind of eyebrow-raising is the type of deal that it is, Ben. It's a one-year guaranteed deal with two team options after that.
1: We don't know the money yet that has come out of this, but if I remember correctly, Will Hardy got a 5-year guaranteed contract, you know, and had never coached in the NBA before. And I mean, had been an assistant coach, and Nori hasn't been a lead either. But, you know, Will was particularly young, entering a team on a full rebuild. And Nori is coming from Minnesota, where he's viewed as one of the better assistant coaches. You see him quite frequently when you're watching the Timberwolves games. He's very active in their coaching. So to get a one-year audition, essentially, and no guarantees in year two and three, I've never seen anything like this. Because they are such highly desirable jobs, somebody was going to accept it. But man, it's a tough look. It's a tough look for Nori. It's a bad look for Dundon. Even though I know he just saw his Hurricanes raise the Stanley Cup, this is not a great look for Portland.
0: I would say it's not a great look, but is it a smart move? I don't know. Probably not for Portland. You got to create continuity when you're a young team, and I don't know if this is really going to lend itself to that. Although with Nori, Ben, I got to tell you. Listen, the last guy that had this job temporarily got another job. NBA head coaching jobs are so hard to get, and then you know this, Ben. They

0: You know, my wife, really, her goal was to be a general counsel at a company before, you know, she was 40, and she got there. And I said, well, hopefully you won't go back to not being a general counsel unless it's something you want to, you know. So I wonder if Nori just got tired of finishing runner up and just needs to make a breakthrough.
1: I think you're totally right. You know, Alex Jensen would probably tell you how hard that jump is to make, where he thought he was a finalist or was rumored to be a finalist for several jobs. I think the same probably applied to Kevin Young at BYU. I think making that jump from assistant to the head coach, you know, we joke so often about why would you take that job? Why would you take the Kings job? Why would you take, you know, whatever job, Portland now. You're right. If you get in and you show, oh, I can do this, I've had this experience, I think the likelihood that you get a second job is you know, tenfold, if not more, that you'll get another opportunity. And then if you do well, and Portland's a good team. I mean, Portland just made the playoffs, and I don't think they're elite by any means, but it's not like you're taking over a team that's about to pull the plug on their roster. Ideally, they're trying to get better. So you win a couple of games there. It doesn't matter if Portland is your long-term home. At least you're proving that you belong in the NBA. So, yeah, congrats to Nori, certainly. No one's, I think, knocking him, but just the bizarre nature of how this has played out in Portland. And in a sense, I guess Tom Dundon did get his way. I don't know if he's only making $1 million a year like Tom's goal was, but he certainly is not making a long-term financial commitment to any one person.
0: Well, it's very incentive-laden, apparently, Ben. So maybe it's worth way more than $1 million. Maybe it's not.
1: So. Maybe it's not.
0: I don't know. There's more than one way to do things, and if this guy wants to come in and do it a different way, I'm curious to see how it goes. Often I think coaches sometimes are overrated, so why are you paying a coach $12 million bucks? But there is a reason that good coaches do usually find their way to winning. Although, like, Frank Vogel had a 10 minutes good for the Indiana Pacers, has ridden that into, like, 12 more jobs. Actually got the Mickey Mouse title, right, with the Lakers. But would either one of us say that that's a good coach? But yet he still gets shot after shot after shot.
1: And I suspect he's not done. You know, I think we will hear Frank Vogel get another head coaching job at some point. I mean, Tyrone Corbin got a second coaching job. So, yeah, once you break through, you get that opportunity. I mean, he was a head coach. It was interim, but he was a head coach again. So once you break through, you tend to get other opportunities. So congrats to Nori. Shame on you, Tom Dundon.
0: Yeah, we'll see how it goes. Again, it's the NBA is kind of funny, Ben, that they've got a minimum that they have to spend, and the difference between the minimum and the cap is really not that much. So I'll be curious, how much of the budget can you shave on players? Well, it's really not that much. I guess you could not be willing to be taxed a ton, but this guy doesn't appear like he's going to waste any money in on the administrative side. So does that actually matter? I don't know. I'm kind of curious to find out.
1: What's Nori's staff going to look like? Is it going to be back to, you know, Jerry Sloan, Phil Johnson, and Gordy Chiesa? Is it going to be three guys deep?
0: Oh, I bet he points at that coaching staff. I bet El Chipo says, look at what Jerry Sloan did. Are you kidding, dude? He had, like, it was he and three other guys, and, man, look at the wins that they stuck. You don't need a big staff. Three assistants, that's it.
1: Well, he could revolutionize basketball, I guess, if he can put that in place in Portland and they can win.
0: We'll see. All right, stay tuned. Live from JCW's here in South Jordan, 10660 South Riverfront Parkway. Drop on by and see us. We'll be here throughout the draft. We've got our draft special coming up starting at 6 o'clock. Ben's probably going to be a little in and out of that, depending on circumstance. But Coach Lacombe's going to be here. Scotty G's going to be here. Coming up in the 4 o'clock hour, DJ and PK are going to be live down here. So it's a huge draft in Jazz history. And we're pulling out all the stops, all hands on deck. All the show's going to be represented live here at JCW's 10660 South Riverfront Parkway. 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

0: 105 BKSL Sports Zone. Jake hanging out with you down here at JCW's in South Jordan. Come see us right off the 106 South exit, 10660 South Riverfront Parkway, right across from the Mulligan. So easy to find. Come see us. Come watch the draft with us. We'll be here throughout the draft. We're doing the show, a whole show down here. So we invite you to come down, enjoy the great food. And there's TVs everywhere. And like Michael said, they've got a World Cup going on. So they've got the World Cup matches. Ghana and England currently scoreless at the half. Ben is with us in New York. And Ben, you're going to be on with this show till coming up at the 4 o'clock hour, and DJ and PK will take over a little bit. But you're going to be a little bit more, what's the best word, fluid with your appearances on the station going forward, depending kind of on your availability.
1: Yeah, I got to get down to Barclays Center, which is not terribly far from where I'm staying. But and then, yeah, getting ready for actual draft night. You're starting to see footage come up on social media of all these players leaving the hotel that they did the media in last night or yesterday afternoon as they get ready to head to Barclays Center as well. So everything beginning to happen here in New York is the draft is, what, three, four, what? Is it still 5 hours away? No, it's 3 hours away. Sorry, my clock on my computer has stayed in Salt Lake time. I have no idea.
0: Yeah, I about had a heart attack there when you said 5 hours.
1: to get a couple of meals.
0: Yeah. Boy, we're gonna be in for the long haul. How are you going over there, Ben? Are you taking public transportation?
1: I will have to take the train, yeah.
0: Taking a cab. No, take a cab, dude. What are you doing? Don't stuff yourself on the train. What would you do that for?
1: Oh, there's literally no transfers. It's a pretty straight shot from where I am. So I ended up in a very beneficial spot. I ended up in a very convenient location. So, Jake, you would not believe. Can you believe how much Knicks fandom has suddenly popped up all over the city? Everyone's got Knicks stuff in their windows. Everyone's still celebrating.
0: Yeah, yet another reason to take a cab instead of a train. Who wants to be stuffed onto a train with those people? Nobody. Nobody. You're going to come out without your wallet and probably had somebody say something obnoxious to you.
1: Every pizza place, every donut store, whatever, has Knicks-themed something. You know, everything's orange and blue. We went to Washington Park, which has, you know, the famous archway that everyone's seen, and it was lit up orange and blue, kind of, when we were here. We didn't make it over there, but on Sunday, the Metropolitan Museum, if you were a Knicks fan, you got to pay whatever you want as you went in, so everyone's still pretty hyped. I'm a block away from Madison Square Garden. They light it up orange and blue at night still. There was a bunch of barriers still up from the parade, so nobody's really stopped thinking about it.
0: Insufferable. That's my response to
1: also,
0: that.
1: Also, there is so much championship gear. I mean, this place has turned into a mini economy just for the secondhand sellers and the, you know, I'm sure people who do not have copyright clearance to go and make all these championship t-shirts and hats to be sold. But you're seeing a lot of them. I saw them in the airport as soon as we landed.
0: By the way, the world-famous Clark in the house. Good to see you here at JCW. Certainly always. Well, imagine, Ben, if you're Julius Randle and you're going back there to play for the other team. And you were the one on the Knicks who they traded and turned out to be the difference for them. And now you're back in the city for the other team.
1: It's just amazing. Again, I was, you know, like so many basketball fans, watching the Nets as they, in one night, got Kyrie Irving and signed Kevin Durant. And I knew Kevin Durant was still, a year away after his Achilles tear from playing, but they gave him the big contract, and they got that, and then they completed, you know, they had a DeAndre Jordan, which ended up not being a very big deal, but it felt like they were on the precipice of something huge, and they ended up going and getting James Harden, and just how quickly the NBA turns over to now they are a Michael Porter Jr., Julius Randle-led roster. I mean, what a bummer for Yegor Gilman, who kind of felt like, you know, maybe there was something exciting a little bit brewing in Brooklyn, and they were going to have all these young guys and build that way. Instead, they're taking some shortcuts with some guys who put up a lot of points, take a lot of shots, and may not help winning at all.
0: Yeah, it may not even mean anything to win. If I were an old ultra-billionaire, I would never buy the second banana team in a market. Like, if that worked out, man, and they actually won something, would they, you know, to... You're talking about the obnoxious Knicks people everywhere. They were the worst-run franchise for 20 years, and there's still a zillion fans. Brooklyn could have been the best team in the history of the league. They'd still be second banana. You know what I mean? Like, Ballmer made the move for Kawhi and Paul George, and look out, here comes Steve Ballmer. And guess what? They're still the Clippers. Still nobody cares. And the Lakers are a roller coaster of moves and emotions, but yet that town loves the Lakers and would never give the Clippers a chance.
1: Good What You Got Wednesday idea. Best second bananas. I wonder if we could get 10, but we could probably find that out.
0: Overall, but, or like franchises?
1: Not overall. Yeah, I don't think we have to just do franchises. This
0: like
1: is certainly franchises
0: included.
1: Yes, Art Garfunkel's a good example of this. Or what did we talk about? Jefferson Starship? You know, with that second banana, the reruns. How does that end up working out?
0: Oats.
1: But yeah, exactly right. Oats. It's difficult, and yeah, it's really funny. I mean, again, I'm not in Brooklyn right now. I'm in Manhattan, but even in Brooklyn, I'm sure the Knicks fans outnumber Nets fans 5-1 at the very least. And you know, it's a great arena. Barclays is a very cool building, but it doesn't have the history. It certainly doesn't have the supporters that the Knicks have. And after this championship, I wonder if everyone's just going to jump ship.
0: After the Knicks championship,
1: Title. Is any diehard or kind of last holdout is trying to define themselves as a Nets fan? I wonder if they're going to say, "All right, never mind."
0: The Nets fans aren't going anywhere because all five of them are contrarians, and the whole point is giving the middle finger to the people who like to fall in with the popular. You know what I mean?
1: The worse the Nets get, the harder their stance.
0: Absolutely,
1: they firm up. Yeah.
0: The harder they dig in. Yeah. Why do you think Jets fans are so annoying, even though their team's so terrible all of the time? You know what I mean? Mets fans, just awful, awful people.
1: Yeah.
0: I don't know. I don't know many Islanders fans, but I'm guessing they're the same way.
1: Yeah, absolutely. Yeah, there's Rangers fans. I'm sure there's no Islanders fans.
0: All 10 Clipper fans are just complete jerks. I mean, that Clipper Daryl guy, I'm sure his whole identity is giving the middle finger to the Laker establishment. You know what I mean?
1: Yep, exactly right.
0: So, no, I don't think there's defectors. I honestly don't think there's... Now, this is a philosophical decision or a discussion. Christian, we'll get to the Gavoni clip coming up here in a moment. Do you think after a certain age there are a lot of defectors in sports? I'm not saying that they don't exist, but I mean, how often does a Ute fan become a Cougar fan or vice versa? I'd say very rarely.
1: Yeah, there's got to be a window where, like, maybe if your kids go to a school or, you know, end up with some relationship with the school, that maybe there's like a 8 months where you could defect and jump ship. But it can't be that many. Yeah, you've got to be pretty locked in. At some point, that cement dries and there's no more movement.
0: No, and now if you're 15 and all of a sudden you're, or even younger, if you're like 12 and all of a sudden a huge Spurs fan because you love Wemby, and then all of a sudden you become a Spurs fan, that's not really what I'm talking about. I'm talking like a rational adult in their 30s. Like Kevin Graham always tried to pretend like, oh, that's it, I'm done with the Jets, I'm picking a new team. He'd do it every single year, and yet he never did. You know what I mean? He'd threaten to defect, but he never defected. I bet very few fans actually defect.
1: I wonder if, and this would be a funny voicemail segment, who has quit a team? Have you quit one of your teams? What was the line in the sand where you said, all right, no more, I'm truly not watching anymore, I simply can't stand it?
0: Yeah, if Jets fans haven't done that with the Jets, or Knicks fans didn't with the Knicks, I guess, which was the source of all this. Ben, you've been covering the news of the mysterious, the elusive meeting / not workout / ESP session between the Utah Jazz and Darren Peterson. Your guy Jabroni, who doesn't work for ESPN anymore. Does he have credentials anymore? It's just a guy talking about the draft. Jonathan.
1: I did not see him yesterday.
0: Well, here's him talking, giving breaking news about Darren Peterson in the meeting with the Jazz.
2: We're hearing that it's very likely that the Wizards take the Bonza at one. They already kind of told him this, you know, in so many words already over the weekend. I'm a little bit surprised we haven't gotten that reporting yet. And that's what prompted Darren Peterson to go and conduct a workout with the Utah Jazz. They came to Ohio to visit him this weekend, spend some time with him, you know, make sure that they're comfortable with him at two. And so that's what NBA teams are looking at. And they're saying it's probably going to end up, you know, DeBonza 1, Peterson 2, Boozer 3, Wilson 4, and then the draft race starts at 5.
0: All right, that was on with Colin Cowherd earlier today. Ben, Ohio. I didn't have that on my map. It feels like a Mad Lib. Like the Jazz met with Darren Peterson in Ohio. Oh, okay. Is that what it is? He's a Canton kid?
1: He's a Canton native. Yeah, he's from Ohio, right. So I guess that's where it makes sense. There you know, it gives you a chance to go meet his parents, and I do think that does have value. You know, if it had just been a Zoom call, which is kind of what I had speculated, and the way he talked about it yesterday, and we just said, you know, we met, we had a meeting, I'd wondered if it had been something along those lines. But no, going and actually spending, whether it's a night there or for flying a couple of people out there, I wonder if we'll be able to get some of that information tonight. I'll ask around and see who all went out there, but... You know, that helps. You meet the family. How are the parents going to interact? His dad's a high school basketball coach, I believe. Maybe it's a junior college, but is a basketball coach. How involved is he going to want to be? Who's coming out with Darren after he gets drafted if he ends up being the number 2 overall pick to the Jazz? Like, I do think you want to see those things. And, hey, if he was able to or willing to go to the gym and show that, yeah, man, I can still move around. There really is no issues with, you know, my hamstrings or the cramping, and I certainly feel comfortable. There's no long physical issues, even nothing that showed up on the physicals that they did in the NBA combine. That's probably a good sign. I'm certain the Jazz would be happy that they got even just a little bit more information out of him.
0: So, can we read into that then that both sides are becoming more comfortable with that being inevitable? Does that more cement your opinion that DeBonza is going to be number one?
1: Yesterday, talking to everybody, and I just mean talking to the players, while they both said, AJ and Darren, that they didn't know what was going to be, what was going to happen tonight, it just felt that way. I just really left the hotel yesterday thinking, okay, that's going to be Darren, number 2 to the Jazz. He talked about how he hasn't talked to Memphis at all. He said he was happy to play wherever he was going, but it certainly seemed like he just kind of broadened his horizons a little bit past Washington, but wasn't looking too far past that. And then even talking to Cam Boozer, like... He just didn't have this like strong connection to Utah, and it almost made it seem like he was trying to make it clear that he didn't have a strong connection to Utah. And Cedric Coward, who the Grizzlies drafted last year, in the first round, and ended up having a very good season, made the all-rookie first team over Ace Bailey, like came over and was doing some media and dapped him up, and they were talking, and it seems like, you know, they're buddies and are kind of expecting to play together. So walking away yesterday from the media session, it really felt like it's going to be DeBonza 1. He was acting like it was going to be him, number 1 overall to Washington. I thought he was really impressive. And then Darren certainly seemed optimistic about the idea of going 2 to the Jazz, where, you know, a week ago when I'd reported that he'd canceled his workout, it seemed like he was pretty sure he was going to go number 1 overall. So clearly something changed there.
0: It feels that way. I mean, we just watched some of the Kevin O'Connor. We've played his clips on the show the last couple of weeks. He's changed his mock draft to have Peterson go number 2. And you're seeing more and more kind of smoke out there that DeBonza is going to Washington at 1, which I do feel terrible for AJ DeBonza. I think any sort of trajectory not going to Washington to watch Trey Young play basketball would be terrific. Ben, did you ever go to a pickup game and you shoot for teams? And the ball hog that nobody likes makes the free throw, and then it's just who's going to miss as many as they can in a row so you don't get on that guy's team. That's kind of how I feel for AJ DeBonza.
1: I honestly worry about it for him, and not that Trey can't find a way to get other people involved, but you just can't look at what happened with Jalen Johnson with the Atlanta Hawks, who... His game is not identical, certainly, to A.J. DeBonza's, but he's kind of a ball-in-hand player, too. Remember, he started getting all these triple-doubles as soon as Trae Young left, and I think he averaged like 7 assists last year. Like, he's a really good playmaker and a really good passer as long as he can touch the ball, but you weren't seeing those numbers at all when Trae Young was there. And yeah, I'm not trying to make light of the situation for A.J. DeBonza, because you don't want a Zach Wilson to the Jets rebirth for BYU fans, but you do worry about it. He is going to watch Trae Young play a lot and dribble a lot, and he's going to have to play off ball, which really is not what he's good at right now. And I'm not putting it past him to develop that at some point in this game, but he has two future Hall of Famers already on his roster, and it's kind of the corpse of Anthony Davis, and it's Trae Young, who is just going to dribble and shoot and want to do Trae Young things and have you do things that make Trae Young look good. Like, I don't think that Tiger is going to change his stripes at this point in his career. It's just, it's going to be bizarre. And then honestly, you know, we joke so much about the old maid with Bradley Beal and that contract. I could see Trae Young becoming the next old maid if he's not there already.
0: Oh, as soon as the ink was dry. He was the old maid. Are you kidding? There's a reason we played the laugh track after the headline yesterday.
1: Because you think the ink is dry? You think they can smudge it out?
0: Because it's just laughable. And how they would paint themselves into the same corner is hilarious. And without him really even playing for them, and then to have the number one pick that you're going to bring in to play alongside that guy is really... we'll see how it goes for them. There is a reason that the Wizards are the Wizards. I do feel bad for AJ DiBonsa. I think the Jazz would actually be a lot healthier spot for him. Do you read into what he said the other day about he was being pressed about does he like Utah, and he kept saying, I like BYU. I like BYU, and wouldn't talk about if he liked living in the state?
1: I almost wonder if he recognized he was going to get drafted by Washington, so he wasn't trying to sell the idea that he needs to be in Utah or that he wouldn't be happy somewhere else. That was honestly kind of my optimistic read on it, giving him the benefit of the doubt. Again, I got to tell you, I was really impressed with AJ yesterday. I thought he was really good in his media availability. I thought he sounded, you know, really connected. He sounded really prepared for this. It didn't seem like he was going to get overwhelmed. And I thought Darren was awesome as well. I thought Darren was really impressive. But AJ was really carrying himself in a very good way. So, I'm not that worried about some of his previous stops. But, yes, saying he liked BYU, was that trying to avoid people thinking he liked the University of Utah or trying to avoid that he thinks he likes the state of Utah? Because I thought Cam Boozer did the same thing.
0: Yeah, I wonder. I don't know. I don't know if they're just trying to downplay the connection or whatever. I have no idea. But, of course, everybody ran with it as, oh, he actually didn't like living here, you know. And we're all so sensitive about that. I was wondering if people were reading into it. But maybe it is he knows he's going to D.C., and so he wants to downplay the connection here and maybe play up his East Coast roots.
1: Would be somewhat ironic that we have not had truly elite college basketball stars come through. And Keith Van Horn is an example of a very high pick. And obviously Andrew Bogut was the number one overall pick. But there has not been a player in the Jazz's range that they could have drafted, you know, of the caliber of an AJ DiBonsa or a Cam Boozer. And it's funny that one of the two was guaranteed to be on the board for the Jazz, and it looks like at this point they're going to pass on him for somebody else entirely who did not visit the Jazz during the workout, during the workout process. I know fans are so worried about, are they going to like living in Utah? Are they comfortable being here? The Jazz have a chance to get somebody to make that story feel, you know, somewhat kismet, somewhat magical of oh, it was destiny, and it looks like at least at this point they're not going to go in that direction at all.
0: No, and nor do I think that they should. I don't think that stuff when it comes to the draft really ultimately matters, because you've got them under your control for the next 7 years. And even if you want to look at the Donovan Mitchell story in Utah, as it was a success story, even though it didn't last for, you know, 15 or whatever years like it did with Johnny Carl. It was totally a success story, whether he wanted to be here or not. Multiple playoff runs, a lot of wins, best record in the league, certainly best record in the West 1 year. I mean, it didn't get to a title, but it was still a very successful partnership for a long time in NBA years. And it doesn't matter if he likes it or not. It's what you do.
1: Ace Bailey's been a great pick so far. You know, we will see what that ends up looking like. But again, at this point, a year ago, you and I were doing the show, and we were kind of thinking, like, it seems like it's probably going to be Ace Bailey. I mean, he seems like he's going to be the guy who's the best player on the board. But are the Jazz actually going to have the guts to draft him? And what you said on draft night really stuck with me last year, which was it was a bold move by the Utah Jazz. And you said this is kind of the type of boldness we haven't traditionally seen. And you know, I think fortune does favor the bold. You do start to see the teams that, you know, don't try and hide from their identity or don't try to build teams around some kind of expectation about who their roster is end up benefiting. So the Jazz were bold last year. I think this is a relatively bold pick if you take Darren Peterson, certainly not to the extent of last season, but you go out and you say, we believe we're taking the best player available, and we think they can help us win if you're Danny Ainge and Austin Ainge and Justin Zanuck and Ryan Smith. And if you're right, yeah, 5 years from now, you look smart. Whether you're trading that player to get an even better piece or future pieces, the one thing you can't do is miss. And you miss sometimes by being afraid to be bold, by being afraid to stand up for what you believe in and say, well, it's just easier to explain why it's Cam Boozer or why it's AJ DiBonso or the Jazz had to give up a bunch to move up to the number one overall pick to get a guy in AJ if they felt like they couldn't get somebody else to enjoy living in Utah. That can end up setting you back if you mortgage your future to do something cute, and it doesn't seem like that's what the Jazz are trying to do.
0: Ghana and England still scoreless in the 59th minute, and the dirty Redcoats just got away with a horribly dirty foul, Ben. It's not okay. Ghana should have had a free kick. Free look at it, buddy.
1: I've enjoyed watching it. I don't have it on today. In fact, this apartment I'm sitting in here, so here's where I am. I wonder if you can see this. That's the TV, but the couch faces this way. So there's not really any way to watch the TV here. So I don't really know how it works. I have to lay on the floor if I'm going to turn on a game. It's not, not complaining about a free place to stay. Shout out to my guy Bogdan, who's hooking us up. But I don't know how you watch TV in this building.
0: Very strange. Well, New York is a very strange place.
1: Yeah, we'll take it. Whatever. I'll have to watch it in the mirror.
0: I suppose. All right, we'll get to more next. Curious as to if any of this movement today will inspire movement tonight and Ben's thoughts on the matter. We'll get to that coming up next. Live from JCW's in South Jordan. Come on and see us. We'll be here throughout the draft. 10660 South Riverfront Parkway in South Jordan. 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
5: 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I'm wondering how much optimism there should be around this team. Dunning, the eye test, that's new territory for the U.S. That's impressive. And how good can they be? What's realistic?
6: There's a sense of urgency on both sides of the ball that I've never seen with this group. The group of guys that I work with, they're all English. And when we sat down and watched the game, it was almost like shock and awe. They couldn't believe. They were so impressed with the physicality of the defending, the aerial superiority that the U.S. has shown us. And then on top of that, the urgency in which they're playing through the line. I'm going to enjoy it while we can enjoy it, but I think it does put a continued expectation and pressure because we as American sports fans, how can you fall in love with a living legend in real time? And these guys, they want to be like the 94 boys. 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

0: It's your Jazz Draft Update here on Jake and Ben. Here is AJ DeBonta talking about the rivalry between he, Darren Peterson, and Cam Boozer.
1: Yeah, there's definitely competition. I mean, you've seen what they did. Cam went to Sweet 16. DP, I think he went to Sweet 16. I mean, great players, average around the same amount of points. If not more assists, if not more rebounds, I think Cam has more rebounds. So, I mean, it's definitely competition, but I mean, I'm always better myself.
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0: 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Join Scotty and the coach coming up tomorrow from 10 to 2 at RGS Exteriors. We are live today from JCW's. All of our draft coverage going to be down here at JCW's tonight in South Jordan, 10660 South Riverfront Parkway. Come by and see us. Ben, still with us in New York, is going to be covering the draft for the station, of course, and KSL Sports. .com. I got my order in there during the break, Ben, so I'm very, very much looking forward to the food.
1: Did you go with the classic?
0: Yeah, I didn't stray. I went with the bacon ranch. Michael had me tempted with the blue cheese, but I went back to Old Faithful. So, but I know I'm going to be satisfied. Clark, our buddy Clark down here, gave me the suggestion to go with the extra crispy fries. So we'll see how that we'll see how that turns out. Ben, has your guy, the boy wonder, Brad Stevens, made a mistake? I'm not really all that convinced he's the end all be all from general managers just yet. I think he inherited a lot from Danny Ainge, and this is the second year in a row where he's let a possible trade or let it slip that they are actively looking to trade Jaylen Brown. Giannis or not, they've done this twice now.
1: Yeah, this is bizarre. You know, they clearly... I'm curious. Well, I wanted to get your take on this. Who leaked this? How? I mean, I know who leaked this. I know Brian Windhorst had it. I know that it was obviously the talk of the town. So clearly the Jalen Brunson name was, you know, out there, and everyone was able to feel very confident saying not only was he in talks, but there was a quote-unquote offer, which is, you know, the next step, that this was actually on the table if Milwaukee had said yes. Was this just Milwaukee leaking this and saying, hey, we got Jaylen Brown on the table, that way Miami had to put everything out there to complete their side of the deal? Or how did this happen? Because this is a weird look for Boston.
0: That seems to me the most likely scenario, although there was a report out there that they called Jaylen Brown and told him about their conversations. I'm seeming to remember that being part of the story. So I don't know. I think your explanation about Milwaukee seems to make the most sense. I mean, they're the ones that would stand the gain the most. I mean, this deal we saw them do with Miami, which is right for now anyway, just a two-way deal. They could have had this at the trade deadline. You know what I mean? Like that deal for Miami and the Tyler Hero thing, you and I have been talking about it for months and months and months. And I'm sure that Milwaukee was trying to get some other, you know, deal out there to try and leverage a little bit something better than maybe even what they got. Maybe this is what they were able to leverage. You know what I'm saying? So, yeah, I would guess that's who leaked it. But at the same time, I mean, there's got to be something to leak, right? I mean, they're maybe a little grumpy with Jaylen and some of the things he said, or maybe they just think that there are other players that would be a better fit. But it's kind of odd to sack a relationship with somebody who's, you know, so valuable. Like, we didn't see the Bulls do that with Scottie Pippen until he was in his late 30s. Why would we see him do it with Jaylen Brown unless they really want to move off him?
1: He's a top 15 player, I think. I mean, he was a top 10 player this past season by far. He's a former Finals MVP, so he has a lot of value. Clearly, they don't want to pay him this $70 million contract that's coming up. I wonder, could they, you know, redirect him to Cleveland and, I mean, you know, kind of get back into trade talks and try and get an Evan Mobley out of it? I'm just, you know, trying to think out loud of names that we've heard potentially being available at the trade deadline or being available this offseason that could come in and satisfy some of the needs, but you're not getting a Giannis. I don't think there's another top five or six player that's going to be traded this offseason. But Jaylen Brown seems like he's going to be hard to bring back and kind of plaster things over and make sure everyone feels okay. So I wonder if they feel desperate. I wonder if they end up taking a loss on this a little bit and not getting, you know, even as good a package back as they thought they were going to be getting in whatever Giannis deal there was. So this is weird. This is a misstep, and you're right. You know, clearly they gave up a lot or lost a lot to try and get under the tax aprons last year with Kristaps Porzingis and Drew Holiday, and they weren't able to get back to a point where they felt like they were going to be comfortable being better than the Knicks even this season, which is why they wanted to make a radical shakeup going and getting Giannis. Where do they go from here now? It's a chance that they just kind of dismantle this thing slowly, which is what we see so many teams do. You win a title and you just kind of slowly get worse every offseason, or maybe you get dramatically worse every offseason like they did last year. And maybe this is just the next case of that. And you're right that boy wonder Brad Stevens doesn't end up being the genius that he kind of got billed at early in this process.
0: Jaylen Brown has 4 years left under his deal, Ben. No, 3 years, excuse me. So next year he'll be making $57 million. The year after that, 61. The year after that, 64.9. I was going to roll out the scenario if you were somebody like the Bulls or essentially somebody in the top five, would you flip a top five pick for Jaylen Brown right now? But, man, there's no way you could make that. Any of those teams could make the salary work.
1: Yeah, I mean, the Clippers, that would be cool. You know, Jaylen Brown and Kawhi seems like a decent pairing. It might be a little bit repetitive of what apparently the Celtics are trying to get rid of or get out from underneath. But, yeah, how do you pay somebody $70 million? I mean, is he going to – I just see a world where he's, like, going to end up in Phoenix and they're just going to have another headache on their hands financially. Not as far as a bad guy. I think most people like Jaylen Brown. He's a little strange, but, you know, he's going to end up in some weird spot. Not wasting away, per se, but a round peg or a square peg in a round hole.
0: I wonder, but because he is a top – I mean, I would call him a top 10 player, honestly. I was including him in my thoughts for the MVP race this year based on how they overachieved and how well that he's playing. And I love a two-way guy. I wonder. I think there's a tremendous amount of value for him. If I heard you talking earlier today, Ben, how you were saying you like the Jaylen Brown deal better for Giannis. I think that depends on what you're actually looking for, you know, how far into the future you're looking. But if you're actually looking for a straight across production player, Jaylen Brown's pretty close, honestly. I mean, everybody loves Giannis, but Jaylen Brown isn't that far behind.
1: You're right. If you could do that and then get some assets. Now, again, I know the draft picks you're not getting back. You're getting back from Boston are not going to be great if they have Giannis and Jason Tatum. You're probably looking at picks in the 20s. But, I mean, Miami in the East should make the playoffs, I would think. Maybe they're a play-in team, but I would imagine they would have a chance. Oh, did your food just come?
0: Yeah, what are you talking about? Keep talking, dude.
1: I can see your food through the camera, and it looks excellent. I saw the little fist bump you gave. I'm glad you brought your glasses so you could see your food so closely. But, yeah, that looks excellent. No, I'm not sure the draft picks that they're getting.
2: And where is his glasses? He can't see without his glasses.
1: I'm not sure the draft picks you're getting from either Boston or Miami in this, you know, proposed trade yesterday are going to be all that ideal. So I might just go for the best player, you know. Maybe Orlando finds a way to actually get in on a deal somewhere here if they want to flip somebody like a Paolo or a Franz Wagner to add another piece. But, again, his problem is he's just not a terrific shooter. He's a good shooter. He's not a great shooter, which I think is one of the other reasons why maybe Boston's a little eager to move on from him. But I don't know. He's a good player. It's weird that he's being dangled so recklessly.
0: Kurt Heelan was on earlier today with Scotty G and the coach, and he pointed something out that I found interesting. The other first round picks that Milwaukee is getting back are not till what, 2031 and 2033? Does that sound right? He said part of that reason might be that they're waiting for these new wacky rules to sunset and age out. That these wacky lottery rules aren't going to do anything, and they're eventually going to get rid of them. So that they wanted picks further out in a chance that there are different rules.
1: Yeah, I just don't know how teams are viewing draft picks tonight and really until 2030 when they're going to take a look at this lottery again. Like, I think your own picks are worth a lot less. I think your ability to control and do what the Jazz have done to tank and finish with the worst record, guaranteeing you'll be no worse than five, or the Jazz were able to tank to... What did the Jazz finish with? Was it the fifth worst record in the NBA this season? Tied for fourth, right? It was tied for fourth, and they win the coin toss, so they knew they wouldn't lose it. And they end up jumping up to number two. But your odds, you know, are just not going to quite be at 14% even like the Jazz had, or 20, you know, a 50-50 chance of drafting top four like they had last season, and 100% chance of drafting top five. So I think your own picks are less valuable. Other teams may have gotten a little bit more valuable. But, you know, I'm curious to see how teams make trades tonight and if there are picks way out in the future included, or if it's only things done in the next 3 years, how teams start to value that. Because I would be surprised if there's a differing of opinions in front offices.
0: Well, yeah, you don't know anything about it until you see it. But I think the flattening out will have the opposite effect. I think it actually makes picks more valuable, or you could certainly make that argument. That, I mean, Ben, think about it. What have teams done for just 1 or 2% chances in one direction? you know, to get the number one pick. Now the percent chance is 8. You know, there's a possibility that that pick that you trade for would have an 8% pick, 8% chance to be the number one pick. I mean, it's not if that team doesn't make the playoffs or implodes or whatever. But there's, I just think of how much teams have done for these just minuscule percent chances of picking these players. And I can maybe these picks where you just assume like, oh, this 2031 pick is going to be a low first rounder. Well, Matt, now there's you could argue a higher percent, a wider range to have higher odds to get the number one pick.
1: Yeah, you know, if you want to be optimistic, if you're a Jazz fan, you can look at the Cleveland pick that they still own and the Minnesota swaps and, you know, some of the options they still have going forward. Like, one of those teams, I mean, you saw with Minnesota, they get rid of Julius Randle. Like, conceivably, you redistribute those shots to Anthony Edwards and Naz Reid and Jaden McDaniels, and you get better. But if they don't and they're a play-in tournament team, you know, play-in tournament teams now can get lottery balls. That's never been the case before. You can make the play-in tournament and still have lottery balls. I think by making the playoffs, you still get those last two, or you get one lottery ball if you're in that last spot. So, you know, you could conceivably move up and be a top three team. I mean, because they're drafting the whole lottery 1 through 16 now, you could get the 7th pick. I mean, that wasn't possible in the past if you were drafting 12th or finished with the 12th worst record, I should say. So you're right. I do think picks are probably more valuable. So I wonder if we see teams making trades way far out, which in the past, you know, was a big no-no. You know, you didn't trade a pick 5 years away because you had no control over what your roster was going to look like at that point, and the league flipped itself on its head, so it's totally different.
0: All right, we're live from JCW's 10660 South Riverfront Parkway. DJ and PK are going to drop by at the top of the 4 o'clock hour and hang out for a little while. Scotty G and the coach are coming by for the draft roundtable starting at 6 o'clock officially with the draft. And, of course, the Jazz have the number 2 pick, so we'll get action quickly. Certainly a lot quicker than usual when it's come to the Jazz in the draft. So JCW's is the place to be, 10660 South Riverfront Parkway. We'll have one more segment with Ben coming up next, 97.5 DKSL Sports Zone.
3: And now, a look at traffic from the KSL Traffic Center.
4: Traffic is moving at a decent clip on southbound I-15 heading out of downtown Salt Lake City and going down to Utah County. On Foothill Drive, there's emergency road maintenance at around 180 South, and that is blocking off lanes in that area. Hey, at UTA, we move your early mornings, your long days, your big plans. 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With your KSL traffic update, I'm Christian Esparza here on 97.5, the KSL Sports Zone.
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1: It's still very good. Tasty. The classics remain the classics. Hey, I've got to tell you, there's a video from Overtime on Twitter posted that has the clip of AJ walking out of the hotel today as they get ready to get on the bus or whatever he's taking to get over to Barclays Center. And he kind of shakes the hand of Darren Peterson as he's walking out of the building. These two are not warm to each other. These two are, I mean, they're cordial, but they are not buddies. This is going to be an interesting rivalry, especially, of course, with the AJ-BYU/State of Utah connection and how much he's talked about, you know, being in Utah. He talked yesterday about enjoying his games at the Delta Center and how fun that was. He and Darren do not seem to really like each other all that much, and I'm going to be curious to follow that rivalry throughout their careers, and hopefully they're both very good players wherever they end up and get to play. The league really can thrive on those rivalries. What's been our best player rivalry in the last few years? I'm not sure there's great, great ones.
0: No, there's not. Good. I hope they don't like each other. Oh, this LeBron and Dwayne Wade banana boat garbage. I mean, bring back a time when NBA players hated each other, or at very least were competitive. You know what I mean? Like, maybe the Magic and Michael and Bird and those guys liked each other a little bit more than they let on. But, I mean, remember all those quotes when LeBron made the decision in the first place and Michael Jordan was like, no, I'd never join somebody else's team. No, I want to beat those guys. I want to get back to that mentality.
1: There was a little
0: bit of all lovey-dovey. That stinks.
1: There was a little Steph and LeBron rivalry, but it was weird. Like, it was kind of babyish. It kind of seemed like LeBron didn't even want to acknowledge that Steph was in the NBA. These two are going to be kind of linked to one another throughout their careers. They're from the same draft class. There's going to be a lot of people debating whether they should be one and two. Absolutely, Cam Boozer can throw his name into this conversation as well. These dudes are all winners. This is not – I'm excited for this. I think this is going to be a fun storyline to follow, and certainly the fan bases will get involved. I mean, Washington fans and Jazz fans I've seen all over social media have been fighting now for – you know, 6 weeks about who should be the number one overall pick and who wants to go where and whether or not Ace Bailey actually wanted to end up in Washington and not in Utah and whether the Jazz should feel forced to give him up. This is going to be fun to watch. I'm happy this is a storyline that's developing in the NBA, and I actually think it's pretty cool that some local teams and players with local ties are going to be involved in it.
0: So, Ben, give us a percent chance in your mind if the Jazz stay at 2. Who is their player? Is it going to be, you know, 5%, 10%, 90%? Where how do you feel as it stands right now?
1: Like 75% Darren Peterson? You know, it seems very likely that AJ's going to be the number one overall pick. It seems like, you know, as Jonathan Givony said in that clip we played earlier, he kind of was informed over the weekend that that is going to be the case, and Darren came and worked out with the Jazz. The Jazz made time to go visit him in Ohio. You know, I know it's going to sound, I mean, it seems chalk. That's kind of what had been the rumor all year long. Once, you know, Darren had the health issues at Kansas, that seemed like AJ had jumped him and was the safer pick. And then throughout the workout process, and AJ continued to wow, and the physical tools are just so elite that he kind of solidified himself even further. So I think that's the direction it's going to go. I think it's going to end up being Darren too. And I would say, you know, yeah, 75-80% seems likely. I have a hard time imagining that they would flip this late in the process, but I guess anything's possible. Again, Ryan Smith said he thought they were drafting one player on draft night when they ended up taking Taylor Hendricks 10 minutes before. Then again, I think the other player they were talking about was Keontae George, and they ended up picking him 6 spots later. So I will be curious. I'm curious if there's any more fireworks for the Jazz tonight. I kind of don't expect it. I won't be surprised if they make their number 2 overall pick and feel like they're done.
0: So let's say that they don't get Darren Peterson, that it's one of the other two. Who is more likely? AJ falls to them at 2, or they reach on Cam Boozer?
1: Yeah, I mean, that would certainly be the surprise. And maybe the surprise is 10% that it would be Darren ends up going number 1 overall, and this has been the ultimate smokescreen from Washington, which would be very effective. I don't know if it actually does anything other than they just feel like the Jazz are going into this draft feeling like they absolutely have to get AJ DeBonsa and will feel so robbed if they don't end up with him. you know, and then at the last minute they say, okay, you called our bluff. We always wanted Darren Peterson. I guess that's still possible. Or, yeah, at the last minute the Jazz flip and say, hey, we saw Darren. We know what Darren is, but ultimately, you know, we want the guy who we have some familiarity with and his dad works in the front office, and that's Cam Boozer. I guess there are scenarios for both, or someone puts a crazy offer on the table and the Jazz move out of the number two spot, but I think tonight the Jazz are going to be calling Darren Peterson's name.
0: I think so, too. Your number probably feels about right. I think the more likely would be that the Wizards go with Peterson at number one, and then the Jazz had A.J. DiBonsa, as opposed to the Jazz reaching on Boozer. I just do not see that happening for some reason. And maybe I'm downplaying the relationship with the father. But the way Carlos was talking to Ben about how teams are going to be making will rue the day they pass on Cam Boozer, that kind of makes me think like maybe he's seeing that too.
1: Yeah, it certainly doesn't seem like he's going to be the number one overall pick. So, if he's talking about anyone passing on him, then yeah, that could certainly be the case. So, no, it's bizarre. Again, this is very late in the process to not have it, you know, fully locked up. This is not most seasons where we don't know who the number one pick is going to be at this point. So, this is a fun draft process to be a part of. I think most people are ready for it to be done with. I know AJ said he was

0: for lunch just for it, and so it was pretty sweet. And I'm kind of rooting on England's downfall today. So,
1: if people have not been to JCW's, you guys kind of do it all. You, the Burger Boys, and of course, you've got your wheelhouse, which I love. But you do a little bit of everything.
0: Yeah, from like wings to ribeye steak sandwiches, we got it all for you.
1: You were talking about the chicken sandwich earlier.
0: Yeah,
1: which I was like, tempted with that.
0: Sounded yeah, the good. Secret sandwich is like the California chicken. It has ranch, bacon, and avocado on a chicken sandwich. Yeah,
1: yeah, that sounds all right.
0: Yeah, it's sweet.
1: Well, Michael, thank you for having us out. Thanks to your great staff as well. Everybody's just so wonderful. We appreciate you and invite the listeners to come on down.
0: Yeah.
1: All right, we'll have more Jake and Ben. David James is here. We are going to talk to DJ. PK will be here as well. That's all straight ahead right here on 97.5 The KSL Sports Zone.
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0: Not overrated. JCW's hamburgers, that's for sure.
1: You are you're such a, I want to swear.
0: Just had one during the break. It was fantastic.
1: Yeah, you're going to have another one during next break, too.
0: Of course, Christian just likes to get under my skin by playing bumpers that he knows are going to aggravate
1: me. Your skin.
0: Coming in.
1: Every metric, Darren Peterson is the most skilled player. Every metric, the Beatles are the best.
0: Is that true?
2: You don't have to say they're the best. You don't. You have to say they're very good, but they're not your thing, your parents' thing. There's a lot of stuff you can say to downgrade, but to say they're terrible, to say they're horrible.
0: I say overrated.
2: To say they're overrated. Yeah. No. No. They're overrated. Very good. You know, you love a band from a different generation. That's
1: Hank
2: fine.
1: Aaron was overrated as a home run hitter.
2: No.
1: The statistics don't show that. Can't. They show the and you know, he's a disciple of David Locke. And it's all about the analytics, buddy.
0: I know. I've heard David talking himself into Camboozer on your show. David James, Patrick Hinahan, we are live at JCW's here in South Jordan. Thank you guys for coming by. It's all hands on deck.
1: Well, I was required, or else I wouldn't.
0: That's exactly right. You're required. It's a big
2: afternoon. I mean, look at all the days we're not required that we don't show up.
1: Yeah.
2: It's really what it comes down to.
1: When I'm contracted to be somewhere, I show up.
2: Basically, it comes down to Lloyd says, I need you at blank. On daytime.
1: And let's face it, we're the warm-up band.
2: Oh, obviously.
1: His show, his guys, they're the prime time.
2: Oh, please.
1: It's always
2: It always has.
0: Listen to you both play the victim.
1: We're 25 years with the program director who isn't on our show.
2: If you have an experienced producer or you have a brand-new producer, I know exactly how that breaks down.
0: Exactly where that happens, who goes where. That was like 10 years ago.
1: I think it was like 22 years ago, 25 years ago.
2: I think it was, he just told me, I think it's actually 12 or 14 or something.
0: Yeah, yeah.
2: He just had the anniversary, he told me, and I forgot.
1: Oh, you were talking about Jake, yeah. Well, let me go back.
0: Well, yeah.
2: But I know, that's just the most recent
1: Multiple
2: example.
1: Jakes.
0: I was that's one true. Of those young producers. Yeah, that's right. And I did a phenomenal job, thank you very much.
1: Yeah, in between naps?
2: Yeah.
0: Oh, I was
2: not
0: tired.
2: Just Lloyd. It's not just Scott. Yeah. It's not just E-Ray. It's not just Ian. We got a few examples here.
0: Listen to you both. Well, I'm glad you're here. It's
2: Nate
0: good
2: Dowell,
0: to see
2: first
0: you.
2: Time he ever produced. Boom. I mean, now he's. I always cringe when PK says our boss because the way this is set up, we got like five bosses. I feel like I'm dissing four bosses when they write. But Nate's way up the food chart. Food chain. Whatever. Yeah.
1: You know, I'm getting a chart. There's a food, such a thing as a food chart.
2: But when he was a rookie, where was he? He's on DJ.
1: Yeah.
2: Okay.
0: I started interning for Nate when he was on Hatch in Hollywood.
1: Or the...
0: if you remember that show.
1: Ooh, what an awful show that was.
0: Terrible. Just, I'm surprised to be
2: surprised.
0: Honestly,
2: I don't remember that show, Hatch in Hollywood.
0: No, it was Hatch in...
2: I do remember. I do remember. You're right. I do remember. Now.
1: Monday and Tuesdays.
0: Yeah. when Bonnet Ball wasn't going on. You didn't have a Bonnet Ball tournament. But yeah, that's when I first met Nate. Yeah, it's funny how things turn out, isn't it?
2: Remember the time you spent listening to Win, keyword Bonnet Ball.
0: Yeah. He'd come down and give daily breakdowns of his daughter's
1: keyword, I'm off today.
0: His daughter's Bonnet Ball team. But yeah, I mean, it's funny how we've all been around for a minute. And this is the first time I've covered a Jazz team with a number two pick, considering it hasn't happened since 1980.
2: Only the second time ever.
0: We were around for Ennis. We were around for Darren Williams.
2: One day
0: I remember you both at Darren Williams' introductory press conference.
2: Yeah.
0: We were out for Dante Exum, but the truth is, these top five picks don't happen very much for this franchise.
1: Nor do they pan out very much.
2: it's been all about 13, 16, 27.
0: Right.
2: Yeah.
0: Yeah, Darryl Griffith was pretty good.
2: Before our time, but yes, he was. He was a good player.
0: He was he was still here when you got here, right?
2: Nope.
1: No,
2: he was gone.
0: Because
2: I think he was gone for 3 or 4 years.
1: He may have lived in the community, but he wasn't a player.
0: He stuck around for Jeff a long Malone. Time with that rainbow jumper, if you remember.
2: Jeff Malone was the guy, yeah.
0: Well, yeah. Daryl was coming off the bench for the last part of his career with the Jazz. But all right, well, I was dialed into your show this morning, as I do every morning. I listen to DJ and PK.
1: We have tons of gazillion listeners.
0: I know, and I'm one of them usually. And you guys sounded a little more, what's the word? Not optimistic, because I know you don't care either way, but you guys seemed a little more thought that AJ DiBonsa to the Jazz was a little more of an option than I thought.
2: So I thought that was likely until I heard Peterson had worked out for the Jazz. That to me, kind of, if you're trying to read the tea leaves, it's all we're doing here, that kind of flips in my mind.
0: So that was all about Peterson.
2: When Peterson works out, now I'm like, well, the odds of Peterson end up with the Jazz seem to go up. What I don't know, and what I hadn't really thought about or defaulted to, and PK brought this up, is if AJ goes first, how'd that conversation with Peterson go? You know, did the Jazz leave that thing and okay, if AJ's gone, he's our guy, or did they leave that conversation going, I don't know, man, if AJ's gone, maybe Boozer's our guy. You know, what is the fallout from that conversation?
0: I think he was trying to talk himself into the number one pick.
2: I think now that we know he decided to go ahead and meet, that I think you're right. Peterson was trying to influence that however he could. And I think now he's realizing, well, maybe that wouldn't work. So I don't want to fall to number three. Maybe I better go talk to team number two.
0: Are you coming around to that inevitability as well?
1: That Darren Peterson is going to be with the Jazz?
0: Mm-hmm.
1: I think they take him if he's available. I'm not sure what's going to happen there. I still think he's the most skilled guy. But I will say 9 out of 10 times, literally 90% of the time, if they had the number two pick and Cameron Boozer was available, they would take him.
0: Oh, I believe that. Well, it's because Cameron Boozer's really good.
1: He is so accomplished. And I was watching this afternoon. You know, I watch ESPN, and then I come on in the afternoon and just regurgitate what I saw at ESPN, what I heard at ESPN. And so,
2: why do you do that?
1: Because I get a reaction.
2: Just to entertain yourself?
1: And you two came through with flying colors. Uh-huh. And they're interviewing him. Remember we had Hannah Storm on?
2: Uh-huh.
1: And she was great.
2: She was.
1: Yeah, just full of energy.
2: I think she had she wasn't selling books because she had a game
1: something.
2: To call.
1: Yeah.
2: No, there was...
1: some promo.
2: Yeah, but she was promoting...
1: But she was...
2: They were streaming a game. It was,
1: she was awesome.
2: Was
1: so
2: Kamer.
1: I was watching her, and a couple other guys were with her, interviewing Cameron Boozer. And this guy is incredible. He's 18 years old.
2: And if he waited to 19 to come out, I think he'd be the number one pick next year.
1: Yeah.
2: And a team would be very happy to have the number one pick and get him.
1: And I think that if the Jazz go in that direction, they'll be extremely happy to get him. I said this, of all the players in this draft, he's the most proven commodity. You know what you're going to get every step of the way. Cameron Boozer has given you the same thing. And I've been watching him for 3 years now. And he does the same thing every level. Now, obviously, this is the highest level, and I'm not saying he's going to do it next year, because I think you have to have an acclimation period, no matter who you are, unless you're off the charts LeBron. And I think that in time, a short time, he would give you what you're expecting. But there's Darren Peterson over there, who is so smooth and so enticing, and at his position has the skills to do whatever you need him to do. Put the ball on the floor, pass it, obviously screen, block out, those types of things, the fundamental things. But dribble, pass, shoot. And can dribble and get his shot. And those are valuable commodities. So my instinct says that they simply can't pass on him.
0: Oh, well, yeah, I think the ceiling is so high.
2: But Boozer, I think, has the highest floor. Boozer is the least likely to bust. But if you're asking me who's the most likely to be a top 10 player in the league, who's most likely to be a top 5 player in the league, who's most likely to win an MVP award, I don't think you're picking Boozer.
0: Well, his flaw is the least fixable.
2: Right.
0: Like, you can teach players skill if skill is the issue. Or DeBonce's, you know, I don't buy into the argument at all that because he shot 33% at BYU from three, that he's not going to shoot any better than that into the
1: Giannis
0: NBA.
1: Giannis is a 22% shooter.
0: I don't buy into that stuff for a second.
1: Stop taking threes. We got 15 other guys who want to jack it up from three. We don't need everybody doing it.
2: But he's going to create threes for other people. Because I don't see – they couldn't stay in front of him in college. And Locke always tells us, well, the spacing in the pros is different, and it's going to open the floor up. It's like, well, Nobody at BYU was shooting threes and making them at the end of the year. The whole team wanted to keep DeBonce out of the paint, and nobody could. He's going to get in the paint in the NBA, and he's a willing passer. Yeah,
1: if I
2: were a spot-up shooter, I'd be. I hope A.J. DeBonce is on my team.
1: He puts the ball on the floor, and he covers 5 yards in one stride.
2: Yep.
1: It's just, what is the Jazz philosophy? That's the thing. What are they thinking in the immediacy? Do they believe? And they've got a lot of talent on this team, so I can see them if they resign Kessler, that they've got a lot of weapons to make a push now if they want to. Certainly, if not 26-27, 27-28. Well, who might help you sooner before you may have to do other things for salary cap reasons? Boozer might be that guy. He might be able to help you more this season and the next season. And if they think that, man, what are they lacking right now on the team?
0: My opinion, they're lacking a 1A player.
2: Yeah, a top 10 player in the NBA.
0: Yeah, and I don't know if Boozer's that. I don't know if he's
1: a 1A he's guy. Not. Yeah. But what is Jaren Jackson? What is Markkanen? What is Keyonte George? What is Ace Bailey? Okay, they're not top 10. If Ace Bailey takes a giant step and George takes a giant step, it is the George Bailey backcourt, which is a wonderful backcourt.
0: I've heard you coin
1: that
0: phrase,
1: and run with it. Oh, by the way, next time we have Eric Kerr on for Weber State.
2: I just had him pitch to me yesterday.
1: His motto to build Weber State,
2: pass
1: with care.
2: Nice.
1: Go ahead, Weber. You can have that. I'll give it to you. Magic happens. We know I give people stuff.
2: Okay.
1: Right?
2: Yeah.
1: So I'm not talking Boozer. I'm talking the guys they have. Add him to the mix. They may have the possibility of being a top three team in the West next year. I don't think it's that outrageous.
0: I don't think it's that outrageous either, but I don't know if Boozer is the type of player that helps him get there other than, I mean, we watched Donovan Mitchell step right into a 1A role on this Jazz team, and that's a credit to him. And the team had an opportunity for that. The team has an opportunity for that now. And maybe to your point, maybe Bailey makes a huge jump in year two and he wants to fill that role, or you have a little internal competition to play out. But what if you're looking at what the team's lacking right now between them being what they are and the best team in the West, they still need a top-end dude.
2: Yeah.
0: And I think that's Peterson or DeBonce.
1: Well, Peterson, but those guys aren't going to be that in 26, 27, 27,
2: right.
1: 28.
2: I just don't think if it
1: and
2: were.
1: And then they may have to break it up money-wise.
0: Well, that's going to happen anyway.
2: Not May. Will.
1: Well, that's what I'm talking about. So
2: will have
1: get
2: to.
1: Your best team now, and Boozer might be the best guy for the next 1 to 3 years.
2: But to have a top pick in a draft where there's so much talent, I feel like they got to get the top priority has to be someone who can be the guy for 10 years.
1: Yeah, you don't just scoff at 22 and 10 and say that's not good enough.
2: I agree, but I think everyone thinks the best version of Peterson could be one of the top 5 players in the league.
0: And sure. By the way, Boozer's old man at 22 and 10 wasn't good enough.
1: Yeah, but it's the talent around him. I think this team is more talented than that team.
0: As currently constituted, but he wouldn't be the starting power forward.
1: No, I know. I'm not asking him to take on a major role. I'm asking him to take on a higher contributing role in the first couple of seasons than the other two guys. Oh, and it's not going to be the other two guys because it's only going to be the other guy because Washington is going to take one of them. So it's not going to be both of them. Yeah. It's only going to be one. That's where I'm going. I'm not saying taking him. I'm saying I'm not sold on it completely. I'm saying he is a proven commodity, and if they think that he can help them more in the short term before salaries get in the way and you got 50 million multiples and what are you going to do with Keyonte? If he blows up, Ace Bailey's right around the corner. So they may look at a cheaper guy who is more ready to contribute now in the immediacy over the next couple of years.
0: I just don't know if that's Boozer either way. Boozer seems to me you're going to have to run your offense through him. Like think Alperen Şengün in Houston. I mean, that's kind of where...
2: Yeah, run your offense might be too much, but you will have to run a percentage of the possessions through him if you want to get the most out of him, because obviously that's a skill set he's got.
0: And the Jazz,
2: he's got it at a high level.
0: As presently constituted, you're not going to do that.
2: I just don't think you're drafting for the next 2 years. I think in this spot, you're drafting with who can really carry the load for the next decade plus.
1: And who's to say he couldn't?
2: Now, that's the thing. If you decide he's the guy who's most likely to carry the load at a high level for a decade, then you take him. And just because it's not the conventional wisdom of the moment, you just can't be bothered by that. You've just got to have the courage of your convictions. And Austin's got to look and say, who can we just pencil in the player 1A, the top 5 or 10 player in the NBA, and we are going to be in the mix with this player? And that's who they
1: need.
2: Well,
1: the old man has already done that, so I'm not worried about that. I don't worry about that. And I know Austin better than I know Pops.
2: So who is that player?
1: He's got the stones to make the bold move.
2: Right. So which
1: he
2: of
1: already
2: the three,
1: did it.
2: Which of the three?
1: Brought in Jaren Jackson.
2: Which of the three have they decided?
1: Well, but it's which of the two?
2: It will be, yes, right. How do they rank the three? Because one of them is going to be gone. I'm not anticipating any trading up or trading back.
1: I think Washington is under pressure to take AJ.
2: Yeah.
1: And that's what these guys do. So they hear all the stuff that's out there.
2: They do. I absolutely do.
1: Kevin Young's doing a thing the other day, BYU. Well, what they've been saying, a lot of these reports are wrong. Well, in order for him to know that the reports are wrong, he's got to be aware of the reports. And they tell you that they don't do any of that, but they do. Walker Kessler. I've been hearing what's been said.
2: It's unavoidable.
1: Yeah.
2: It's unavoidable.
1: And so they know. And so I think the pressure on those guys, he's an East Coast guy.
2: Yeah.
1: Up the road, up I-95, a little bit of a travel, I get it. But still, he's right there for you. In my mind, it's too good for them. And they're not going to worry about this 3-point percentage. That is the be-all, end-all. Just go right to 3-point percentage. Nope, not good enough.
2: Will the Wizards... Because all these players require some development. Will the Wizards develop the player? Because there are a lot of players who've gone there and they've had a rep and they score a lot of points. They never win anything. They never develop into any. They've been treading water forever. I mean, they're Sacramento Kings East.
0: You mean, will A.J. DeBonta get any better standing in the corner and watching Trae Young dribble?
2: See?
0: Yeah. No, I think it's a major thing.
2: Or Peterson, if they go that way, and I get where PK's going. It wasn't what I was thinking, 3 days ago, mm-hmm. but as I hear the reports the last couple of days about Peterson meeting with the Jazz and then Peterson himself saying it, I'm thinking, well...
1: What are your sources on that?
2: Him? Did you hear that this morning?
0: No, I did
2: Somebody
0: not.
2: Somebody on social media going at it, what are your sources on this? Like, him saying it while Ben was standing there and Ben sent us the audio.
1: Yeah, and it got out, the whole country wanted to see it, so...
2: Right, yeah.
0: Well, Jonathan Givony or whatever that guy's name
1: Johnny
0: is.
1: Johnny Givony?
0: Added today that...
1: He sounds right out of the hood.
0: The Jazz visited him in Ohio.
2: Yeah.
0: But honestly...
2: The Jazz went to him.
1: Whatever.
2: Who cares?
0: I know. Say the same thing. Yeah, whatever. Who does care where it happens?
2: Right.
1: And I think...
2: But he's got to do... He's way into
1: Peterson
2: it.
1: Peterson wanted to downplay that. You don't want to be thought of as a prima donna. Well, you had to come to me. But they went to him. So be it. That's fine. Whatever. When it comes down to it, that's not going to matter.
2: No.
0: No,
1: I do think they end up taking him, though.
0: Oh, I think so, too.
1: If he's available.
2: AJ 1, DP 2, Booze 3.
1: If I had to bet?
2: Yeah.
1: If I was Brendan, yes.
0: Nice. Source be jabbed there.
1: No.
2: Well, in the NFL, you can bet on other sports. You can't bet on the NFL.
0: You can in the NBA.
1: Maybe he can be a tight end. Since he's been denied the supplemental draft. I think that's the way. And probably you can extend it to Wilson.
0: Yeah, a lot of people are saying that.
1: People all see this, man, and you start wondering. It's like BYU recruits a kid, and he's a 3-star.
2: Mm-hmm.
1: SC recruits the same kid, and he's a 4-star.
2: Yep, yeah, they bump him up.
1: And so the GMs and whatnot... They hear all this stuff. Well, you got 500 people saying this is the way it should go. And if you're the Bulls fourth and these guys go, well, you got to take him because everybody says you got to take him. So they take him.
0: And that's how you get your arm twisted into drafting Dante Exum when you've never met him.
2: He was supposed to go 4.
0: He was supposed to go as high as two.
1: Right.
2: But there was a top four in the Jazz drafting fifth. And when he fell to fourth, and Orlando went with Aaron Gordon.
0: Yep. And he goes to fifth.
2: Well, okay, we'll take him.
0: I guess Draft Express says and then this he just is
2: got
0: the guy.
2: Hurt. And then he just got hurt again. Did you see that?
0: Oh, did he?
2: Yeah.
0: I mean, that's that dude's issue. But he was an extremely flawed player, too. He couldn't shoot a lick when the Jazz drafted him. I don't feel like any of these three players to maybe put a bow on our conversation. I don't think I put it this way with Ben. I mean, how many draft picks have Jazz fans had to talk themselves into? You know, Trey Burke maybe only 5'9", but wow, did you see him play at Michigan? You know, these kind of Taylor Hendricks a couple of years ago, like the raw athleticism and the size and all that's there. But the skill
1: and we're going
0: to
1: kill Boozer because he doesn't have raw athleticism and Taylor Hendricks has it.
0: I don't think
1: he's a player.
0: Honestly, I don't think any of these top three players are that hard to talk yourself into.
2: I think any of them would be number one next year if they stayed for one more year, but got to start that NBA clock so they'll come out at the same time.
1: Two words, Bruce Branch.
2: Nice.
0: All right, coming up next, we'll talk more draft. I am curious to both of your reaction to the trade day or trade, I guess, going back to last night. Some movement in the NBA and where Giannis ends up or has ended up.
2: Let's get their
0: thoughts on that coming up next. We're live for JCW's in South Jordan. DJ's about to get after his fish and chips. PK's going to order. I'm going to finish mine off. The food is incredible. Join us for the draft show coming up later tonight right here on 97.5 the KSL Sports Zone.
3: And now, a look at traffic from the KSL Traffic Center.
4: We've got a crash on northbound I-15 just past the Riverdale Road exit. It's causing a major problem for commuters heading into Davis and Weber counties. Delays all the way back down to SR-193 now. Northbound I-15 approaching downtown Salt Lake is also slow, starting around 2100 South. 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

0: update here on Jake and Ben, 97.5 VKSL Sports Zone. Draft going down tonight. We are going to be live at JCW's until it's over. Here's Cam Boozer talking about he wants to establish his own legacy.
1: I'm just excited to, you know, write my own story. You know, for me, it's not really about carrying on his legacy, it's about starting mine. You know, tomorrow is obviously the first step of that journey, so hopefully it's many, many more years after that. So it's going to be a lot of fun for sure.
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0: 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Thank you, Christian. Much better. The greatest living American songwriter. We are live at JCW's in South Jordan. Come by and see us right off of the 106 South exit, basically right across the street from Mulligan's. We're going to be here through the end of the draft. The Jazz, obviously, coming up with the number two pick. Christian, getting back on my good side, PK.
1: What did he have? I wasn't on the air.
0: He was playing a little tambourine, man. We're getting a little bob going. Oh, you have a hot take about the Beatles being overrated, and PK won't let you go. Let it go. You know, I get texts from him all the time when he comes across random Beatles facts.
2: That
0: random,
2: like, what do you have to say?
1: Every single
2: yourself?
1: Publication in the history of musical publications.
2: I don't know why you even waste your breath on that.
0: Because it's fun. Because okay. I've enjoyed arguing with PK since I first met him in 2003.
1: And, you know, I think that he might be the greatest living, because that's only Kris Kristofferson is dead.
0: He was very good. Me and Bobby McGee is a fine song.
1: Up one day up near Salinas, now I let him slip away.
0: Sing it.
1: He's looking for that home, and I hope he finds it.
0: It's usually DJ's line. That's usually your line.
2: Sing it. Team up.
0: How was the fish and chips, by the way?
2: It was good.
0: Yeah, the food at JCW is in bad.
2: Come on down. Got the TVs on. World Cup right now. Draft later. And we're here live. How late? You're till 8 or you're here till 9?
0: We'll be here till
2: Austin Ainge.
0: Till Austin Ainge comes out and makes his comment.
1: The World Cup is on, and you know, if you don't follow it.
0: Oh, we're going to the manifesto to be drummed out of the business? Yeah. Usually you bring that up when I'm filling in for DJ, not when DJ is sitting right here.
2: Well, we're not usually all together.
1: No. You bring it up, too.
0: I do. That's true. It is kind of fun being all together, I got to say. I am enjoying
1: it. It's the old days.
0: It is like the old days. Absolutely.
2: What years did you produce?
0: Except for Fall I don't have nearly on. As bad of a headache. Yeah. Like 04, 05, okay. Maybe?
2: All right.
0: Somewhere in there.
2: I knew it was in the 02 to 07 range because I know what building we were in.
0: Yeah, we were.
2: And I knew it wasn't right away because we were upstairs right away. You knew it was this when we were downstairs.
0: When we were downstairs.
2: Yeah, nicer studio, not in the conference room.
0: The trolley corners.
2: The conference room that said, we're not really sure this is going to last. We're not going to invest in it.
0: That's when I
1: interned. Well, they weren't sure about you.
2: Yeah, I know.
0: I mean, nobody was sure about David James. Right? Yeah,
1: still aren't.
0: We still aren't. 20-whatever years later. God, isn't that something? I'm going to go back and look up. I think the first Jazz draft I worked for the station, I think they picked Sasha Pavlovich. Or maybe that was the
1: Did they
0: second.
1: Trade him?
0: No, he was on the team for a was year, he? Right? And then they traded him.
1: He's
0: to scared. Cleveland, and he played with LeBron.
2: He scared Jerry.
1: Right, that's where I remember him.
2: Yeah.
1: Well, and then also with Kobe.
0: Kobe Bryant?
1: He was up with the Lakers.
0: Oh, was he?
1: Oh, yeah.
0: I'm not remembering that.
1: If I'm thinking the right guy, he was a shooter off the bench.
0: No, it was kind of, do you remember for a minute the Jazz angle was going to be go with more European players when that was cutting edge? And isn't it funny that that's not cutting
1: Speaking
0: edge?
1: Speaking of overrated.
0: European players?
1: Yes.
0: Yeah, that Carolico guy.
2: It's like everything he else. Was you got to get the right European players.
1: Right. But what was it? Vitale said they go. If Luke Walton's name ended in Vich, he would have been a high first round pick.
0: Oh, please. That's a terrible
1: Don't
0: take.
1: Don't go against Dickie V.
0: That's a
1: but
0: terrible
1: then,
0: take.
1: But when they had...
0: that's a terrible take,
1: when
0: baby.
1: When the Jazz... That's not bad. When the Jazz had the two picks, the third and the 12th.
0: Yeah, with Burks and Ennis.
1: And were employed by the Jazz at the time. We're down the floor. And Vacation Boy wasn't there. Oh, management lit into him big time.
0: Oh, for that draft,
1: I had to come up with like three different excuses of why he had to be out of town immediately. I saved his bacon.
0: Really?
1: Mm-hmm.
0: He owes you one on that one.
1: Oh,
0: huh?
1: Man. Yeah,
2: they were mad that I wasn't an event that was so valuable they canceled it 2 years later, forever.
1: But that's when they had the two picks.
0: Mm-hmm. And who'd one they, of them being the take? Number three pick. Ennis and...
1: Ennis and... Burks.
2: Yeah. And who was on the board?
1: Oh, my gosh. Klay Thompson was on the board. Kawhi Leonard was on the board, to name a couple. Yeah.
2: Should have focused on taking the right player instead of where I was.
0: Well. That was cold.
2: Well. And why isn't he here at the arena? We're going to cancel this in 2 years.
1: That was a big thing. Yeah, they didn't. You could argue
0: that was a good line. They
1: didn't get either one of them right.
2: No,
1: Burks was okay, but he had a lot of injury issues, and Enos wanted to be anything but a ball player.
0: Cantor, that was a brutal pick.
1: Certainly.
0: Yeah. The Jimmer was still on the board.
1: Jimmer was. I think he was taken. I think it went Jimmer because I remember sitting there.
2: He went like 9 or 10.
0: He went nine.
1: It was Jimmer then Clay. Because in those days it was Pac-10, right? And so I had watched a Wooden
2: You'd
1: Award
2: vote,
1: yeah.
2: Yeah.
1: And I kept thinking they're going to get Clay Thompson.
2: This is going to be great.
1: Yeah, yeah. He's a shooter. He's been a shooter his whole life. He's got size, and I was so excited for that. And then obviously the Warriors plucked him. I thought that they could get him with that next pick. But it didn't happen.
2: Crazy that in that era, I remember Mark Jackson saying, I have the two best shooters in the history of the league. And I remember thinking, wow, don't put any pressure on your guys. Way to hype them up. You can't be one of the best or one of the, and then look what they did. He was right.
0: He turned out to be right.
2: He was spot on.
0: About the only thing.
1: Well, if
0: he was
1: you combine the two, there might be others who can be in that category, but if you combine the two on the same team.
0: Oh, man, they might be 1-2 in history, in all honesty.
1: And the great thing about it is that, well, one was, they're both first round picks. But neither was top five.
2: Right.
0: Steph was six, seven.
2: I thought he was seven.
1: There's talent there. The point being, you just never know. Yeah. And these are highly qualified people who make these picks, and they didn't get them because they make those picks. But at the same time, they had a lot of picks that they made right.
0: We know way more about these three players than we did about someone like Enes Kanter, though. Remember,
2: well, it's back to what PK said. There's more games on TV than ever before. You can watch more games. European games.
1: He was ruled ineligible. Which is not even a word in college basketball.
2: I know. They wouldn't let Enes
1: dictionary
2: play.
1: Now.
2: Yeah, he would play with Kentucky.
1: He could practice, but he couldn't play, if I remember. Yeah. So they didn't have any game film of him with Kentucky. And Cal Perry blows smoke a lot of the times about his guys. And so, boom, they take him. He doesn't play that year. And so he never literally played college ball. And it didn't work out.
0: He should go back now.
1: He's a freedom fighter now, but
0: you could sue for sue to play now.
1: Yeah,
2: I think it was just a Supreme Court decision about that. I don't think you can. Like literally in the last couple of days.
1: I think he's just making a joke of it.
0: It wasn't Supreme Court. The NCAA Division I committee or whatever has said they're going to pass the 5 years to play five rule.
1: Yes,
0: but it has not happened yet. And I did not see, by the way, not to get too diverted. But is there going to be?
2: Well, we're completely diverted. Do you remember what you teased?
0: Oh, yeah, we're going to get to the honest trade.
2: Okay,
0: sure.
2: All right. Yeah, good. I feel fully diverted.
0: But are they going to make a loophole for missionaries? That's where my mind went.
1: Yeah, no question.
2: Yeah, and military
1: service. Pregnancy, missions.
2: Yep.
0: Well, good. As long as that stuff is built in, that seems like
1: not if
0: rule.
1: You get somebody pregnant, though. It has to be the athlete has to be pregnant.
0: So BYU honor code suspension does not qualify as a...
1: Oh, it will suspend you, but you don't lose
0: but it
1: eligibility?
0: Doesn't.
1: That'd be awesome.
0: It doesn't stop the clock, I guess, is what I'm saying. All right, Giannis is on the move. Looks for now. Other teams could come in, but it looks like a two-team trade. He's going to Miami. There are several players, including Tyler Hero and PK's guy, Jaime Hawkins, who is going back to Milwaukee, including three first-round picks, 13 in tonight's draft. And then two later on in 2030 and 2033. There's also a pick swap in there. Does this surprise you, David? Do you think this is a good move? Does this alter things? Does this now change what Boston's going to do? What do you think?
2: Let's set Boston aside. That's a separate deal. I think that both teams did something they wanted to do, but it's not like either one's a complete team, and now they're ready. Now they're awesome. I mean... Miami, between them, they could have had a good roster. Miami had role players, and Milwaukee has a star. Now, Miami has a star and needs role players because they ship key role players to Milwaukee, who now has role players, but they don't have a star. So neither team is close to complete. I suppose I was talking with PK about this, but I think we were off the air this morning, that Miami now start using veteran exceptions, piece guys in, if the money's the same, go to Florida, go play with Giannis. I'm curious about why the later draft picks, and I know, and you floated this theory, and it's certainly out there, that, hey, the rules are going to change again and those picks are going to be more valuable than the earlier picks. But I also think maybe they're worried that, hey, we get the earlier picks, Giannis is going to be there, and he's still got some hoops in him. But 4 years from now,
0: maybe not.
2: They're going to need another star, and if they haven't gotten one, then maybe those draft picks will be more valuable. Who knows what the system will look like? I mean, they could tweak it again. Who knows?
0: Well, they could want. Be in.
2: So I wonder if that was part of why they were delaying it. Now Milwaukee needs they need a star. They've got, you know, some nice role players. But in the East, you're not that far away.
0: Yeah, you're not, but I'd flip these players and look for more assets and build them.
2: And that,
0: I mean, where's Milwaukee
2: well
0: going?
2: That may well happen. You know, Tyler Hero can shoot. Lots of teams need shooters. I mean, he's been the quick speculation. Jaime Hawkins Jr. is a nice player. He's got a little bit of size, and nobody has enough bigs. So if they flip one of those guys. Yeah, he is. So if they flip either one of those guys to a team ready to win, what kind of assets can they get back?
0: Yeah, the other guys I kind of left off, but Khalil Ware, Yakachunas, did I say that right? I mean, those guys.
1: Yakachunas, he's his kid out of Illinois. We talked about him because the Jazz might have been able to have him for last year. I like the kid. He's got size.
0: Right. It's not nobody. I guess my point, no. I probably shouldn't have
1: skipped
0: over.
1: But he needs to develop 1 year in college.
0: Right. So I don't know if Miami. Usually when I'm evaluating trades, and not that I know anything, but the team that's more desperate kind of makes the bad move more often than not. And this feels like a little bit of a desperate move for Miami for me. Like, it's Pat Riley's last grasp at relevance. And, man, he's had a good run, and he's had to, you know, he's
1: proud. Well, he's pushing 80 if he's not already there.
0: I'm sure he's already
1: and
0: there.
1: And you got a chance to get a star. Those guys don't come down the pike. And he got out of bio, and then you build from around those guys. And away you go.
2: Yeah,
0: and it's the way he's done it there every time.
1: I mean, they weren't going anywhere otherwise.
2: Go get some shooters now.
1: Worth a shot and see what you can come up with. And Milwaukee, you know, Jaylen Brown, is he going to leave? So you go there, and then he takes off. These teams, you know, every team that doesn't win is desperate to win.
2: Mm-hmm.
1: And so it puts you in a difficult spot trying to win. Trying to win at the pro level is really, really hard. And unless you're the Dodgers and you just buy everybody, right? But that they're going to have their issues, and baseball's going to go away.
2: But even doing that, they had a hard time for a decade. Now they won 3 times in 6 years. But they had a long run there where...
1: Yeah, but they really upped their game buying it in recent years. The last 3 years, they've bought MVPs left and right. Yamamoto, Freddie Freeman...
0: Yep. Well, and their last owner was incompetent, right?
1: Hernandez is a power hitter, and they buy Tucker this year. I mean, it's they trade for a rise. The guy's a 300-plus hitter falling out of bed.
2: How many years ago did they bring Mookie Betts in?
1: Probably at
2: five
1: least,
2: now?
1: Yeah. And
2: anyway,
1: you know, he's tailed off
2: but
1: a
2: your
1: little
2: point.
1: Bit.
2: Yes,
1: but the rest of the sports, it's so dang hard. You got to be so shrewd, so fortunate, and so lucky. Got to have everything. It's got to break your way. And if you do, you're on to something. You get a sixth-round pick who ends up being the best quarterback we've seen. Well, yeah. Who plans on that?
2: Yeah.
1: And they got it. And then the guy gets hurt ahead of him. And
2: they didn't even know to plan.
1: It's Urban Meyer.
2: Yeah.
1: He's got, what was the kid from Oregon?
0: Brett Elliott.
1: Yeah. And then, boom, he goes down. Well, we'll just put in Alex Smith, and away they go.
0: No problem.
1: Yeah. So things are crazy. Even these people who are experts at it, and they are experts, I will admit, but experts are not infallible. But that's what you have to be. And so they take a fly, both of these teams, thinking this is the best for them in the time being, and away you go.
2: So is Brown available then? Combination of Boston, they're going to need some payroll relief here. And he just doesn't seem happy there. I mean, he's saying the best year of his career isn't the year they won the championship. It's the year they went out in the first round.
0: It's the year that he was the guy, though.
2: I know. But it's like he didn't just say that. There's a little Brandon Ayuk, like, I'm trying to make something happen.
1: I mean, he's
2: here.
1: Sully. He's being pouty-ish.
2: Yeah. He's ready to help talk his way out.
0: He doesn't like it. I'm sure that everybody assumes that Jason Tatum is better than he is.
1: I think he is.
0: I do too, but that's not the point. He probably doesn't think that way.
1: Good for him, but
0: I mean, it's
1: all about winning too.
0: He doesn't get the shine from that title.
1: Yeah,
0: that
1: I don't know that
0: Tatum
1: he's ever going to get that though. I mean, he's a good player. I'll give it to you, but is he that? So,
0: but
1: Milwaukee can't risk him taking off.
0: But you watch that that Michael Jordan propaganda piece, the Last Dance, right?
1: I did. And then it's the only thing we had to talk about.
0: I know.
2: Mondays were great because it ran on Sunday.
1: And on television, we waited until it was over every night, but every Sunday.
0: Scottie Pippen is still salty to this day that he never got more.
1: Yeah, and it makes him look like a fool.
0: It does, but it doesn't make it any more real. Like, he doesn't think, oh, I'm the second.
2: But he signed the contract. Nobody made him do it, but he signed it.
0: Uh-huh.
2: And he's salty about that. And then nobody made him not go into the game when somebody else got the chance to shoot the winning shot. And then Kukoc hits the shot.
1: The play was right to be set up for Kukoc.
2: I think you're ready. As soon as you're jumping in, there's no doubt in my mind. He's going to give it the
0: How many people still get that joke?
2: Enough. Enough for him to keep repeating it and get a reaction.
0: What?
1: The master teacher who taught me so much about basketball.
0: Uh-huh. Man, he had some unfortunate ways to mispronounce words.
2: There's nothing unfortunate about it. It was all planned. Everything had an angle.
0: He did. He had some unfortunate.
2: Not a lot of accidents.
0: I never understood the offense one, though. It's always about offense.
2: Milwaukee is practically Canada.
0: Is that what that
2: it's
0: is?
2: It's practically Canada.
0: Is that where
2: it's
0: that
2: is? It's got to be a Wisconsin thing.
0: I don't think I've heard anybody else ever use offense. But yes, Tony Kukoc took that shot.
1: That's Tony with an I.
0: Nobody forced. Scottie Pippen did not get up off the bench. My point is that I'm sure Jaylen Brown thinks that he doesn't get nearly enough credit for the success and how last year in the regular season, Boston was the story of the NBA.
1: Me.
2: So do you want the Jazz to make a play for him? Is it available or no?
0: I think he's a top 10 player. I think the price tag is way too much.
1: Yeah, you got to go. You've made these deals and you got to go. You're going to drive this kid tonight here. You got to go with it. We've had enough of coming and going, and let's get back to stability because during their best days it was stable. And so let's get back to that. I mean, Jaylen Brown, he wants credit. He's a great player. Believe me, I know all about being outstanding and not getting the credit.
0: Constantly.
1: Yeah. You know?
0: You're talking about your life here.
1: I'm just saying. I mean, I just know. I know how it is.
2: I think you got a ton of credit in the meeting last week, but whatever.
0: Oh, yeah?
1: What meeting? I wouldn't. No meeting? In 2 minutes and we're out the door. I mean, come on.
2: You went out the door that day.
0: Apparently you got a lot of credit and don't even remember it.
2: Yeah, it's a day.
1: Because it's so foreign, I'm not used to it.
2: Okay.
0: See, you can always play like you don't get any credit if you don't actually remember getting credit when you do.
2: It's not a lie if you believe
0: it. That's what I'm saying. Yeah, right? If you immediately forget when you get credit, then you can come out and say,
1: I want to see this franchise draft who they draft tonight, and let's go with it. And let's see Will Hardy not have – I couldn't even name you – all the guys who played last year, they were 10-day deals. It was like a G League tryout. And I'm okay. We're done with that now. And that was fine then because they're trying to lose. Well, now they're going to be trying to win and they're going to get a great player here potentially in time. And they've got some outstanding players on their team. And it's time for Jerry Curl to be cut loose to see what he can do and play 70-plus games.
2: If they trade for Brown, Markkanen's got to be the guy going back. It's not going to be Jackson, and for salary, it's got to be one of the two.
1: I don't want to do that.
2: Okay.
1: Because you're starting over again.
0: Who needs to be unleashed?
1: Jerry Curl.
0: Who is that?
2: Markkanen.
0: We're calling him Jerry Curl now?
2: He's got some product in his hair. He's got curly hair.
0: He's got curly hair. I like it how it sounds like a good old-fashioned American name. Jerry Curl.
1: For a finish, dude.
0: Yeah.
1: He's the finisher. Okay, I want to see you finish.
2: Jerry Curl sounds like a left-handed reliever with really good breaking stuff.
0: On in the seventh is Jerry Curl.
2: On in the seventh inning.
1: I want to see Jerry Curl smile because they've won.
0: Okay.
1: And I want to see him mesh with Jaren Jackson. They gave me two games, really only one, because they only played a half, I guess, if I remember. And they looked really good.
2: They did.
1: You can't deny that. These are two big-time ball players.
2: And that'll look better, because now they're going to have Kessler out there, presumably.
1: Right.
0: In theory.
1: And these other guys. Sign, right? And I want Will. Yeah. He's familiar with Will. Will's familiar with him. I don't want to start over. Before we even began, we start over or begin. We're going to start over. Does that make any sense to
2: make
1: me?
2: Your team better.
1: But you don't know if it does.
2: Got playoff experience that you don't have right now. Okay, and you only have 1 or 2 years to build that experience and cash in before everything has to be broken up.
1: Well, yeah, we'll see how that plays out. But at the same time...
2: Not everything. I take that back. You don't have to... I hate it when people say everything has to be broken up. I never say that. One of the two big salaries probably has to be moved.
1: I always think it's stupid. See, those are definitive words there. Very much. There's no wiggle room. I like the guy who says, I'm sure that's probably it. Well, wait a second.
2: I know, right?
0: Which one is it?
2: Well, at that point, I feel like I'm spinning around the bat at the free throw line about to stagger down court while the Delta Center crowd laughs.
0: Got to say something.
1: You just told me you were sure that it's probably it. Yeah.
0: Jerry Curl.
2: 50% of the time. It works every time.
1: Yeah. I saw, you know how they have things where they put injury list guys who aren't playing? And somebody put it up like an NBA thing and put it up on Twitter and made it look official. Lowry Marketing and out, and then they put the reasons and said facial beautification.
0: Well, that was actually Nurk, right? Nurk missed the rest of the year with a nose job.
1: Well, I'm sure he'll look more handsome.
0: A little rhinoplasty, got to get that thing.
1: Yeah, and
0: out.
1: If they bring him back, he had a nice season. His team is set up to win this year. And the Jaylen Brown thing, but they're not set up to go all the way. So let's get this group, get them as much experience together in the 26-27 season, and then this time next year, we'll be looking at even better.
2: Yeah, and the point of that trade is it wouldn't just be those two straight up. I think given their salaries and all that, the Celtics would need more. So you're giving up draft picks, you're giving up young players. It wouldn't be just a one-for-one. It would strip some of the depth and some of the assets that the team has
1: been building.
2: Yeah,
1: and let's see what these guys that they've been developing can do now in secondary roles. Yeah. You need those types of guys. Antoine Carr and so forth. Those guys were good in those secondary roles, right? And so let's see if Bryce Sensabaugh can come out and give you instant offense off the bench. And in a smaller dose, Collier can run your offense and get into the paint to create for himself or others and or others. But you're not counting on him playing all 48 minutes like he did sometimes, right? I don't think these guys are cast-offs. And Filipowski, he's got size. He can shoot a little bit. You know, put them in their right roles.
0: He actually showed some toughness. He showed a lot last year of the players.
1: I think he's a player. I think he's a great second-round pick.
2: I think there's more playing time for him than people think.
0: Well, because he showed he can play multiple positions. So
2: I think they need to limit guys. Full time is now 30 or 32 minutes instead of 35 or 36. And guys just aren't going to play 75 games. They're going to play 60 or 65.
0: Man, I think Will should go the Thibodeau route. Just grind them. 40 minutes for the start.
1: Well, when we get to the postseason, up their minutes.
2: Why would he go the Thibodeau route?
0: I'm joking.
2: Good, okay. Checking.
0: I think Thibodeau games the system by playing his players more. Mm-hmm. So making his teams look artificially better than they actually are.
2: No, I know what you're getting at. I see it. Yeah.
0: And Mike Brown changes things up a little bit. The team has more gas left in the tank.
2: Yeah, right. Yeah.
0: Mike Brown did we got to go to break, but Mike Brown did a sneaky, awesome job this year. Maybe not sneaky. That's not even the right word. He did an awesome job.
2: They won a
0: job.
2: Title, so it shouldn't be that sneaky.
0: It's pretty loud.
2: Pretty, at some point, it's
0: pretty
2: like,
0: loud,
2: right?
0: Awesome job. All right. Live from JCW's. Come see us. We're in South Jordan, 10660 South, Riverfront Parkway. Brant, let's make sure the autograph line for PK goes that way. Keep it out of the traffic. PK's got his glossies, headshots, and a Sharpie. Be happy to sign the old PK.
1: Yeah, tonight it's just going to be males, though. No females.
0: No, not tonight?
1: No, not tonight.
0: Okay. Well, I have more for you coming up next. 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

0: W's here in South Jordan, 10660 South Riverfront Parkway. Come by and see us. We'll be here through the rest of the show, but also the draft roundtable will continue on starting at 6 o'clock with the draft. We'll be here at JCW's the whole time. So make your plans to stop by here for dinner and watch the pick.
1: And I'm going to stay a little bit until the pick. So if you want the show tomorrow, tonight, come down.
0: Well, we're going to put you back on the air and get your thoughts on the whole thing.
1: I'll give the exclusives to guys and ladies who come in, buy a meal. I'll give them my own personal roundtable.
0: You'll get the off-air PK take.
1: Yeah,
0: just for coming down.
1: I'm going to get loose with the language.
0: Uh-oh, because that happens all the time.
1: Yeah, you're going to get the real me.
0: Okay.
1: Not this artificial stuff. I've been boxed into a corner for a quarter of a century.
0: Because that's what everybody accuses you of, being artificial?
1: Well, I mean, you gotta just play the game to stay employed. Well, off the air, I'm not employed, so I can cut loose. And
0: I know.
1: I can give you my
2: opinion. Super quiet, pull the cap, and I'm
1: telling you
2: ground.
1: Tonight. Look, I'm already getting a phone call of somebody who wants to come. See?
0: See, there you go.
1: I'm telling you, I will give you my live reaction as it happens.
2: So point to the segment, or we just
1: get down
2: kill time
1: here.
2: With this randomness?
1: You got to buy a meal. Random. You just can't show up. You got to buy a meal from JCW. We'll go over on the other side there. There's that Utah flag over there in the corner. We'll go over there, and I'll give it to you raw and real. There's nothing about me that doesn't scream raw and real.
0: Like, for example, off the air, PK will admit to you that he's a Utahn because he's lived here for so long.
1: Dude, I told you, you don't pick your home. Your home picks you.
0: Cam Boozer, as he was born here, doesn't feel like he's a Utahn.
1: Right, but really in the great eternal perspective, he was born here, but where was he born again?
0: I have no idea.
2: Nobody knows what to do with that.
0: I don't either. Yeah, I have no idea.
2: That was so many things all wrapped in one. I'm still figuring it out. I can't react.
0: But like Thurl Bailey, that dude's a Utahn. He's from the D.C. area, went to college in North Carolina, but
1: he's ours. Well, of course,
0: because
1: he married a Utahn.
0: He's ours.
1: I married an Arizonan. That's a big difference there. If I had married a Utahn, then yeah.
0: That doesn't have anything to do with it. What
1: it absolutely has everything to do with
0: it.
1: That is the essence of your home.
0: David James, Utahn. Patrick Hinahan, Utahn. It's just a fact. I'm sorry to explain it to you both.
1: It's not my home. It's where I live. This guy's, we got, Chicho probably can't find it, but we've got him being recorded saying, I've lived in Utah too long. I don't know what to tell you.
2: That was after I used some super bad grammar on the air. Yeah. It was really bad.
0: Oh, yeah?
2: Yeah.
1: I've lived in Utah. I don't know what to tell you. That's a quote. I would never utter that.
3: We can I've talk lived about in Utah too long. I don't know what to tell you.
1: Yeah, see? That?
2: Yeah. It was like, you know...
1: He's going to justify it, so here we go. The floor is yours.
2: You're welcome. You know, I use, I hear him already said, but you know, you lose, it gets spelled loose or something.
0: Uh-huh.
2: And PK with the AP style guide is locked in on all of this. Nine butcher something.
1: I've seen what you're doing.
2: There it is. I seen. That might have been what it was, actually.
0: I remember specifically.
2: What was the other one I did, right? Past tense something. Oh, Broughton.
1: Yeah.
0: PK stopped one of our coworkers. I don't need to throw anybody under the bus, but
2: we only do that if it's me.
0: No,
2: go ahead.
0: Stopped one of our coworkers and goes, "It's have gone, not have went, have gone."
1: That's just
0: and
1: oh,
0: you
1: that's
0: know
1: fingers
0: what?
1: On the chalkboard. Have went.
0: to this our coworker's credit, I don't think he said have went ever again. I think he got it right.
1: And I
0: got
1: to get locked to say something that happens often. It's not reoccurring. It's recurring. I got to get him to drop the, it's recurring. Recurring covers it.
0: The one that always bothered Gordon.
2: Irregardless.
0: And I didn't even know this
1: word
0: until he pointed out. But I'm anxious to see that.
2: Anxious.
0: Where it's like it's you're eager to see that. Right. Anxious implies you're having anxiety over it.
1: Right.
0: If you're,
1: but not you anticipate it fondly. You're ready to go. You can't wait type of thing.
2: Yeah. I'm

0: anxious, the quarterback might throw a fourth pick here in the third quarter.
1: But I'm eager.
2: What are you, Kyle?
0: Nice. Nice. Yes. I was channeling Kyle there. You're right.
1: You guys during the break are predicting Kyle winning the national championship. How patient do you think Michigan fans will be with that?
2: Well, I think halftime of Oklahoma.
1: His conservative philosophy. Yeah. Will he have to bend on that?
2: Oh, what?
0: Well, I think the thing about that is that they've been watching fairly conservative football for a long time. Yeah. And they won big with Jim Harbaugh, who wasn't actually... You know,
1: no,
0: they're not going to run and shoot school. So I think to your bigger point about wins,
2: just win.
0: They, Ohio State immediately, as far as the playoffs, get to the playoffs and maybe advance a game or two. That I think you got to do that pretty quickly. I don't think you have to win at all pretty quickly. But you do have to beat Ohio State every year. And I think you do have to qualify for the playoffs.
1: All right. We will get back to the draft coming up next. Will the Jazz take a Utah? By birth in Cameron Boozer, or a Utah who's moved here in AJ DeBonta, albeit briefly, or a non-Utah person at all who's been here once in Darren Peterson. We'll talk about that coming up next, live at JCW's in South Jordan. This is the Jake and Ben Show, hanging out with DJ and PK, 97.5 The KSL Sports Zone.
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0: 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How does ESPN still have Tim Legler as part of their
1: I think Legler's good. He's a Philly guy.
0: Coverage.
1: I like him.
0: Even though he can't move his face. There's so much Botox in there.
1: Something's going on there, yeah, but you don't really get to see him. Okay, on this one you do, but his game calling, you don't see their faces that much.
0: No, oh, can't stand Legler. Look at that guy.
1: Well, he went down to Jersey Shore. It's only like 45 minutes away. Got himself a tan and came back. And went up the turnpike here. Where is this thing? And they have this in Newark?
0: No, it's in...
1: it's across the water?
0: It's in... it's Barclays.
1: Oh, is that what it is? Yeah.
0: Yeah.
1: Oh,
2: in Brooklyn.
1: 15 minutes away. Well, my grandmother lived there when I was a kid. Brooklyn.
0: Was the Barclays Center there?
1: No.
0: Kidding. Totally kidding. It does feel, and we just saw Shams up on. We're here at JCW's. We've got TVs all over the place. We've got the World Cup game going. In fact, what's the current match here, David James?
2: Panama and Croatia scoreless, sir, in the 7th minute. Just getting started.
1: No, it's not Panama and Croatia.
2: Panama! And Croatia. You didn't know what he meant?
0: No, I knew exactly what he meant. I was just, usually he's the one busting out lyrics.
1: He'll,
0: and
1: he'll play along.
0: That was good.
2: I don't want to steal his shtick.
1: He is the best play-along guy that I could have possibly have worked with.
0: Oh, I believe that 100%.
1: Yeah. My supporting cast is excellent.
0: We've got the draft coverage up here, of course, so encourage you to come by and watch. But, you know, everybody's got their eyes out on Shams, and if there's any last-minute stuff. But I don't know about you two. I think at least the top four are going to be pretty predictable, and I don't expect there to be any sort of movement.
2: What are your four? In order.
0: Well, I think it's going
1: traditional.
0: AJ.
1: I'm going Peters. 8-5, too.
0: You think so? Because
2: I've been surprised that there isn't a consensus in him at 5. I thought that's where he was going to head.
0: Well, the buzz is he wants Sacramento for some reason, and Sacramento wants him. That's kind of... Well, I know.
1: Who picks 5th? I don't even know.
0: It is the Clippers.
2: Clippers, because Indiana fell to 5 and lost the pick.
1: And then they can use him.
0: And then the Nets after that. Brooklyn,
2: which is weird that he doesn't want to go to L.A. and play for the Clippers. He'd rather go to Sacramento and play for the Kings. And all I can think is, FGAs, baby!
0: Yeah, I mean, he could take all the shots he wants.
1: Yeah, but you got the ball in your hand, man. And I don't know. I like to win.
0: Well, are the Clippers going to win anytime soon?
2: We're going to win more than
1: versus
2: the Kings.
0: Oh, I don't know where the I don't know what the Clippers' future is. Yes, the Kings' future is probably
2: I want to think there's going to be some kind of punishment and suspension.
0: Oh, they're better.
2: If Kawhi's out, well, yeah, but
1: he's going to be out either way.
2: Yeah, nice. Then there's more shots. There's more FGAs.
0: Yeah, but are they? I mean, are they serious about winning, or what direction are they going? But then again,
2: Ballmer doesn't want to lose. They'll make mistakes, but I don't think they're.
1: He tries to win.
2: Yeah, they're not as hapless as the Kings, who just cannot get out of their own way.
1: They fire Mike Brown,
2: and then he goes 2 days later. And he goes wins the title.
0: Well, they fired Mike Malone too, who also went on to.
1: That's Michael Malone, please.
0: I know, but I call him Mike.
1: I call him Little Mikey.
0: I feel like we have that kind of relationship.
1: Yeah.
2: You have no relationship
0: with Mike Malone? No, that's true. We do not. The current head coach at North Carolina, the other former pro coach coaching in North Carolina, Mike Malone.
1: But it doesn't really matter where you want to go. You don't really have a say.
0: I think Brooklyn's interesting. They're going to take another point guard. And how many point guards did they take last year, including Yegor Dioman? So
1: who's at the draft? 3.
0: They took 3 point guards last year.
2: It's like the Cleveland Browns draft another quarterback. Let's do it. Why not?
1: Who was it? There's an NFL team kept drafting receivers.
2: Oh, yeah, there was somebody. Who was that?
1: Was it Detroit?
0: How recently are we talking?
1: The last 10
2: years. It might have been Detroit.
1: They just drafted a bunch of...
2: Yeah.
1: Seemed like they were drafting receivers every year.
2: Hey, let's take a receiver.
1: After they lost Calvin Johnson.
0: Oh, after Megatron retired?
1: I think so. It seems to me they were taken. And plus, they were taking a bunch of USC receivers, too. That's why I remember it.
0: How many superstars can retire?
1: Mike Williams.
0: Oh, yeah, right. A lot.
1: Yeah.
0: Just for the record, the Clippers coming in at, they're going to have the 5th pick, followed by the Nets at 6. And then Sacramento at 7, which is where a lot of people have Darius Acuff coming. Atlanta Hawks, of course, they come in at 8, but that was a pick originally belonging to New Orleans that they lost last year in one of the more bizarre trades in NBA draft history. Then Dallas comes in at 9, and the Bucks.
1: Bucks have 10 and 13. You know, can they parlay that, move up? Certainly, whatever the Bucks are trying to accomplish, they're not done. So what can they do there? What maneuverability can they use to maybe get some? Because if you're drafting ninth, you know, maybe you are eighth. Maybe you would want, you'd be open to moving down and getting extra picks. Is there somebody there? How high can the Bucks go if they want to move up?
0: Well, the other team who wants to move up is Oklahoma City, who have two picks in the first round.
1: There's three teams that have two picks.
0: And Oklahoma City fears they're going to lose Hartenstein, right? And so they're thinking about moving up to get that stiff from Michigan.
1: Oh, yeah, but he played well. He's like
0: Mara.
1: Yeah, right, and he's viewed as a top 10 pick. He sat on a bench for the little bald dude, Cronin. Last year in Westwood. And then he was, and Dustin, was it Dusty May? Not Dustin, right? He comes in and uses him effectively. And all of a sudden, he's like a poor man's Zach Baked Eady.
0: Who's not going anywhere either.
1: He's going to the NBA.
0: Some people in Memphis think he could still be good. But that's the thing. You know, we talk about salaries, and you know, we can parlay this into a Jazz conversation because we did talk about, and I hate these cliches, but windows a little bit earlier when it comes to salary and who do you pay and tough decisions that have to be made. Well, Oklahoma City has two tough decisions right out of the gate this offseason. And I wonder if they do trade up to get somebody like Mara, because as much as I'm sure they like Hartenstein, they can't exactly afford to keep him. And they certainly can't afford to keep him and Lu Dort.
1: You know, but I don't think either of those guys are critical to what they're trying to do. They're
0: good players,
1: but I think they're much easier replaceable than top-level
0: talent. I think acquiring Hartenstein was the difference between Oklahoma City going out in the second round and Oklahoma City winning the title last year. And if anything, this year proved out that Chet ain't no big, might be the softest player in the league. They have to have somebody to play center. I don't know. And Lu Dort.
1: But I'm not going to sell the farm to keep the guy.
0: No, I agree. But Lu Dort was so critical to who they are and what they do throughout this whole rebuild. And I can't believe I'm giving an Arizona State guy this kind of shine.
1: Arizona State hoop, I don't pay much attention.
0: Hey, teams should be lining up to sign that guy. If Oklahoma City lets
1: him go.
0: But
1: you're not going to extend yourself and put yourself in an apron situation, a bad financial situation, to retain either of those guys. It's not worth it.
0: No, it's not. But it also means that they're not going to go back to the championship game or series.
1: Well, you okay.
0: But that's the point.
1: Yeah, but I mean, that's the way of the world here. Every team is going to face that. They're not going to be the only one. They're all going to face the same thing eventually.
2: They all have been and they all are. And the only flaw in all of this was saying, Oklahoma City's going to be a dynasty, followed by San Antonio's going to be a dynasty. Sandwiched around, is New York going to repeat? Teams are getting torn apart by the finances nonstop.
0: Yeah.
2: They made the penalties huge, and billionaires don't want to pay a gazillion dollars when they already won one title to see if they can win a second.
1: Especially if they've already won one.
2: Right.
1: Yeah, it's like, well, I gave you one. What more do you want?
2: Yeah.
1: What? You don't tell me to spend my money. I gave you what you were looking for.
2: Yep.
1: And, yeah, the league thinks that's good. I don't. I don't mind internal teams developing and continuing to win. I think that actually is attractive to NBA fans, not a detriment.
0: I honestly don't hate the parity. I don't hate seeing different champions.
2: That's two different things. Parity's fine, but not enforced parity where the rules make you bust up a team because you drafted well multiple years in a row.
1: Thank you.
0: But it's how you spread out the talent.
2: Kansas City drafted well multiple years in a row, so the Chiefs won 3 Super Bowls. Cool.
1: Yeah. Yes.
0: But they have to break it up in the NFL, too. I mean, the same thing happened in Kansas City.
2: You have to keep drafting well, and Kansas City has not drafted as well.
0: No, but I
2: mean, also, it's a shorter cycle there because the game's so physical, and if you don't have the traumatic injury that ends your career, just the thousands of collisions, you lose your explosiveness.
1: Yeah.
0: But Baltimore
1: is going to happen on its own.
2: Right.
0: Baltimore wins the Super Bowl with Joe Flacco, and they have to pay Joe Flacco, and they have to cut everybody else.
2: Well,
0: they should have cut
1: Joe Flacco. It was a bad move.
2: Or don't pay Joe Flacco because they weren't a quarterback-driven thing, and Joe shouldn't have been paid like megastar quarterbacks because he's not. And that's what the NFL has in common with the NBA.
1: Even though his father went to BYU.
2: everybody in the NBA is getting $50 million deals, the two best players on every team. And all these quarterbacks are getting $55 million deals, and the teams that are winning with $30 and $40 million quarterbacks because they got more money to put around them.
1: I don't see why Oklahoma City should have to break it up because of some dumb rules.
2: Yeah.
1: And I don't see why, but in the couple years, if the Jazz have to do it, let them build their team and do what they want, or loosen up the rules so it doesn't have to be like this. I don't think parity is something that is the panacea, and I don't think domination by one team, as long as you don't buy it. I mean, people got upset with LeBron and Bosch. Okay, that's a different story. I'm talking about developing a team. The Warriors, except for Durant.
0: Which is a big except.
1: But they won before him and they won after him.
0: Yeah, and they won two with him. What's your point?
1: But did they need him?
2: They won two without him.
1: Yeah.
0: But did they need him?
1: No.
2: I don't think they did.
1: They won without him? And they, before and after. They managed well. They drafted well. And then it gets older. And then what typically happens is you have a superstar and a very good player. And the superstar's obviously Curry. The very good player is Thompson. They get rid of the very good player. The superstar retires there because that's a fantasy and that's romanticism. And then the last few years suck. They did it with Kobe. They did it with Dirk. On and on and on.
2: Stockton alone were 8 seeds.
1: They were, but they didn't fall off that much. But yes, they were 8 seeds. And then they, okay, we've got to get.
2: Yeah, after being top 4 seeds forever.
1: Right, but there's a decline. There's an incline and a decline.
2: Yeah.
1: And you hope when you have your incline, like the Warriors, like Dirk got one, you cash in.
2: Yeah.
1: Jazz got super close, didn't do it. It happens. Suns didn't do it. Knicks didn't do it. I mean, they're not the only ones. The Jazz aren't the only ones to fall in this category. It's actually quite predictable.
2: Seattle and Indiana.
1: But they did really well. They drafted well. Drafted second-round guys really well. And then they peter out. But we can live with that, but not, well, I can't pay everybody, so I got to get rid of people. That just seems wrong.
2: Well, and San Antonio is 2 years away from doing what Oklahoma City and New York are doing right now.
0: Oh, San Antonio.
2: They're going to pay Wemby. The only thing I say for San Antonio is maybe they have one guy they can jettison, and that will buy them another couple of years.
0: Oh, they have one guy they have to
1: jettison. Well, yeah, but I don't know who's going to take De'Aaron Fox.
0: Nobody, not right now.
1: Right. He's damaged goods.
0: But that, honestly, that is the problem with these NBA teams, is they get themselves in trouble by giving players contracts that they never should get. Coming back to our Joe Flacco
2: argument. Overpaying people by $15 or $20 million.
0: By a long way.
2: And will paint yourself into a corner.
0: And I hate the altruistic stuff of, oh, he took less money. But the fact that Jalen Brunson didn't take is why they won the title. But the reason that Denver hasn't repeated or gone back to it is because they should never have given Michael Porter all that money. It was the wrong guy, and they made a mistake. So my counter argument would be, why bail out these teams to make stupid contract decisions with unlimited amount of ability to pay people?
1: You don't, because a stupid contract is going to hurt. You don't have to bail them out. They're going to suck. The system takes care of itself.
2: See, I don't think Oklahoma City's given stupid contracts. I think they have too many good players who are worth money.
0: Oh, I think Chet's a stupid contract.
2: Mm.
0: He's going into a max extension.
2: I'll give you overpaid, but not stupid. Because he was really good until he had a bad series. And you know why he had a bad series? Because Wembanyama is way better.
1: And he's
2: stats
1: 22 years old?
2: You're right. His stats for the first two rounds, look him up. His stats for the first two rounds were good. Look him up.
1: That's don't tell us, just look him up.
2: No. Look you tell myself. No. Share it with everyone and make PK listen to some numbers.
0: Well, I can look them up.
1: We already know they won the title.
0: But those are the hard decisions that teams really suck at making, and especially when they fall in love with their own players.
1: Because the system demands that they pay these guys.
0: You don't have to pay Chet.
1: But your fan base then is going to turn you off completely. The Jazz did it with Karolinko. Your best player gets the most amount of money. You just better hope your best player is really good, because all best players aren't created equal.
0: Well, if you want to look at the reason that version of the Jazz didn't win the title, his name is Andre Karolinko.
1: Right, but the system demanded, because you couldn't let him walk. I mean, the sky fell. We had emergency broadcasts when Gordon Hayward left. People came in on July 4th. We must cover this.
2: I owed it to the...
1: We must cover this.
0: I remember
1: like
0: that.
1: It's the most important thing. And oh, that was nice. I got that one.
2: Yeah, you were slow.
1: Far, far deeper than mine.
0: That was deep.
1: Yeah. I'm glad we agree. But we had to do emergency broadcast because Gordon Hayward left. Who the bleep is Gordon Hayward? We could have covered it the following. July 5th would have been just fine in retrospect.
0: As it turns out. By the way, Chet last year was 17-9.
2: And what was he in the first two playoffs?
0: No, I don't have that in front of
1: and
0: me.
1: And how old was he?
0: I don't know. Why not? How old was he? What do you mean, how old was he?
1: I think
0: who cares?
1: See, when you're born, you start at zero. And then 12 months later, you start at one. What do you mean? What do I mean? You know, guys can't improve. Whoever you are at 21, that's who you are at 28. Hello, Michael Jordan.
0: That guy's not getting any better.
1: Michael Jordan? No, because he's 60-some years old now and fat. Just like everybody.
2: That's a great Larry Bird line. I happened to be listening when he said it. Just about drove the car off the road. Is Kobe better than you? Oh, I don't know. Probably. I mean, I'm 53 now. In a live interview, he came up with that.
0: Good line.
2: It was a great line. And he played it so well. I did not see it coming at all. It was hilarious.
0: All right. Live from JCW's 10660 South Riverfront Parkway right here in South Jordan. The draft roundtable is going to get started around 6 with the NBA draft, which begins in about 40 minutes from right now. Stay tuned. We'll have more with DJ and PK coming up next. 97.5 DKSL Sports Zone.
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5: So all of us are fired up about the draft, but everything happens so quickly because then you have the free agency that hits immediately. 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How much of that do you anticipate?
6: 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We've got a lot of work to do. Teams in the West are really good, and the rules will be different next year. So there'll be a lot of changes. It'll be a lot more competitive, and we're very aware that we got to take a big jump here in a lot of different ways.
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0: Draft day, and it's your Utah Jazz draft update here on Jake and Ben 97.5, the KSL Sports Zone draft getting underway at 6 o'clock. We've got special Jazz draft roundtable coverage coming throughout the draft, so keep it tuned right here. Here's Darren Peterson on what he learned from the ups and downs in his year at Kansas.
1: Something I learned is stuff that's going to happen in your career that you can't control, but I feel like I did everything I controlled everything I could control, got through it, so.
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0: The KSL Sports Zone. Join Scotty G and the coach Tim Lacombe coming up tomorrow from 10 to 2 at RGS Exteriors. Speaking of Scotty and the coach, they'll be by a little bit later. Jazz Draft Roundtable Show gets started coming up at 6 o'clock with the NBA Draft. Of course, the Jazz with the second pick. DJ and PK hanging out here at JCW's in South Jordan. Come by and see us right off the 106 South exit. Get by in time to get your food ordered and sit down and take in the draft. And usually when we're doing these shows, we have, you know, time to kick it, half an hour. Time goes by till it gets to the Jazz sometime in the late or mid-teens. And not tonight, guys. It's going to be action right out of the gate as the Jazz have the number two pick. And in all likelihood, David James will basically know who the Jazz are taking after pick number one.
1: Oh, you're that sure, are you?
0: I think it's AJ or Peterson.
1: And Boozer's third.
2: Well, it becomes 50-50 once the... actually, I'd say probably 75-25 once the Wizards make their pick.
0: And we're all fairly confident they're going to go with DeBonta?
2: Yeah, I think the pressure is too great not to. I mean, he's been making himself available to Joe's podcast and Bob's podcast and whatever, and he's so popular. And he's a good kid, and he's a good player, so it seems like that's the pressure, though.
1: I don't think he can really miss. Someone may have a better career than him, but I just don't think he's going to be bad. I mean, there's a certain safety to it.
2: Okay, but that could be missing.
1: That, yes, I get that. But there's a certain safety to it. When you're the Wizards and you're struggling to even get to the playoffs.
2: Right. And I think that they go with the, it's like quarterbacks, man.
1: Yep. I see where you're going.
2: Quarterbacks, they end up being taken in whatever the sentiment is, it seems. I mean, somebody told San Diego, you must draft Ryan Leaf. Why?
1: Yeah.
2: There was a because that was the thing. You have to do it.
1: There's a great story written right before that where they anonymously pulled GMs, and they didn't talk to the Colts and Chargers because they were 1-2. And there's 32 teams now. There were 30 then. And the 28 split 14 and 14.
2: Yeah. So we got to take him, man. Because they see all that.
1: And you end up with a Hall of Famer and an absolute bust.
2: He was taking 197 players ahead of Tom Brady.
1: Oops.

0: on the list of 100 people you have to talk to.
1: I want to know.
2: Tell me about this kid. Yep. I've had NBA people, when I was a beat writer, and the Utes were running out pros, call me. What do you think of this kid? Tell me about whomever.
1: Well, here's the kick I get us out of some of those stories is how many of those Ute players you were talking about did you really run down? I mean, when Jackie gets a call from some college coach asking about one of her students, how many times did she really be like, oh, man, that kid
2: sucks?
1: Okay,
2: Jake, I can tell you this.
1: That kid, bad attitude, bad performance.
2: Who had high D1 talent.
1: Uh-huh.
2: And he didn't get there.
1: Really?
2: And it wasn't because of his talent.
0: And I think it's beyond that. I don't think it's about running down. I think it's about how enthusiastic the comments are and what specific personality traits do you speak to. There's a reason I read this thing once. I told PK about it, and he immediately, because PK's a cynic, and is always getting everybody's motivation. Steve Fisher, coach at Michigan, San Diego State, legendary basketball coach. And some writer followed him around on a recruiting trip to see what college coaches do on a recruiting trip. What's it like, right? And the guy's right, and he's like, when he walks in, he knows the staffer at the front desk of every school he walks into. And PK's like, yeah, because he asks every single one what this kid is like. He needs to know. And he needs them to have a relationship and feel like you know him so they'll really open up. He needs to find out who's the introvert, who's the extrovert, who's always helping kids, who's a bit of a bully in the hallway. Who's just really quiet and keeps himself and doesn't really have, you know, and who's just a natural born leader.
1: And yet somehow the Jazz at one point go to PJ Carlesimo and said, tell me about this Luther Wright guy.
2: Yeah.
0: And they take flyers on people all the time, including Karl Malone, because I heard the story about him. He was supposed to go way high. And in those days, you don't have the big staff and you don't have 1,000 people working for you.
1: Right.
0: And you can't dive. And he was going to be off the board. And he started falling. And Frank said to Scott, who was in charge of it, why is he falling? And Scott's like, he shouldn't be. There's no reason. And then he keeps falling. And Frank's like, why is he falling? And Scott's like, I have no idea. There's no red flags. It comes to him. What should we do? And he's like, we should take him. Well, why is he falling? I don't know. We should take him. And so they take him. The reason he fell is his college coach was pissed he was leaving a year early and was running him down to six teams. And when he ran him down to enough, he stopped. And he stopped right before the Jazz. So he never ran him down to the Jazz.
2: Oh, yeah. I had a college coach.
0: How's that for a crazy story?
2: College coach call me and say, why is the guy who was here before, why is he telling all NBA people that this guy's a loser and he'll never amount to anything? In town. And he asked me, because he knew I knew the guy. And tell him I'm a bad coach, but he was running down the kid. So it's out there, yeah. And the kid that I told you about, college coach or high school coach looked at me. He says, I got to be honest because then they'll never come back to me again. And I bet you the Jazz, if they ever went back to PJ Carlesimo, would have all sorts of skepticism about trusting him. And maybe he didn't know Luther Wright. Luther Wright had mental health issues after the fact. I don't know. Whatever. But that didn't. And then what did the Jazz do? That's when they hired Henschen.
1: Oh, yeah. Right. This is how the staffs
0: get so big.
2: Yeah.
0: Because every team has these stories. Every franchise has them.
2: Henschen told me that very thing. Luther Wright is the reason why he got hired.
0: At one point, there were two people doing the draft, and they had no travel budget, and they had no resources. And the reason it kept growing is because mistakes get made, and they say, well, I don't know. How would we know?
1: Need more resources.
0: Yeah, well, and they're right. And it still doesn't make it perfect, but hopefully it makes it better. But it still doesn't make it perfect.
2: And we'll see what happens here with Darren Peterson. I mean, it's in question. He needs to answer for that.
1: Oh, I'm sure he has over and over again.
0: Nice. Did you get that?
1: No.
0: That was straight out of The Godfather.
1: Oh, yeah.
0: Come on, man. He needs to answer for that.
2: You got to answer for Santino.
1: For Santino.
0: See?
1: I know the line.
0: You got it.
1: It's not you need to answer for that. It's you need to answer for Santino.
2: Well, I mean, but he does, and I didn't mean to do that, but he has to answer for that. You have to answer for everything you do, especially things that aren't positive. You have to be held accountable, and you have to answer for that. And whoever, if he goes to the Jazz, will be satisfied with those answers.
0: It's not just a fan thing. It's not just a media thing. I mean, certainly the fans are keeping track of it. I mean, we've all talked to them, right? And the media is, we're all talking about it. But your teammates are keeping track. Your coaches, I mean, they all have an eye on this. Coaches, they don't miss any of this, man. They are constantly. It's why they want veterans. It's people with proven track records. They know they can count on.

0: The chips are down. And that's why 99% of coaches love veterans and don't play rookies, because they don't really trust them. They don't know. And you got to answer that. And you know who answers first? You can't fire all the players. You fire the coach. So the coach is looking for people who they trust.
1: I don't see what is in it for Bill Self to favorably lie. Bill Self is already up there.
0: Yeah,
2: but Bill Self is saying the right things about Darren Peterson. There's no way he enjoyed that experience last
1: year. Well, but he's
0: you only
1: saying
0: know what
1: that
0: he's saying publicly. What is he saying privately?
2: Yeah, right.
0: To people he may have relationships with.
1: Of course he does. There's been hundreds of Kansas guys.
0: Well, but there's also people coming through he doesn't have relationships with. He doesn't have a relationship with everybody.
1: No, but somebody.
0: But he's talking to a lot of people he does have relationships with, and he's not going to lie to them.
1: No.
2: No.
0: It could be as simple as, personally, I like the kid, but he had way too many people in his ear.
2: Hey,
0: he
2: Carlos,
0: just had too many people.
2: Carlos is looking good. He's got the
1: always looks good, man.
2: Got the bow tie and the kind of the
1: his kids look good. It's the boat because they're twins. His other brother's there. What's his name? Caden. What's his
2: Caden?
1: Mm-hmm. Yeah, he's probably going to go next year. He's not as tall, so yeah, he's look fine. And let's just go under the assumption that Darren Peterson is drafted, right? Which is, you know, a decent possibility, if not a strong possibility. The first game he sits out.
0: Yeah.
1: Here we go.
0: I mean, there's an argument to be made. I can't believe PK hasn't made it already. Like, hey, I'm glad all that stuff happened. He's got a ton of talent. This is why he's falling. Now the Jazz get a great player. And they get a guy who's heard all of this and has something to prove. And if he's competitive as you hope he is, he's going to want to show his toughness.
1: Right. And he said yesterday.
0: This could have been a positive.
1: When he was speaking, he said, I feel the best I've ever felt in my life. Hmm. All right. So we'll see that next week. When you get 20 minutes of playing time in the summer league, right? Go out and ball. But what we don't want is a Curtis Borchardt can't play the first summer game because he got a foot injury. Well, that's what he had all before, and then he doesn't end up playing at all because he's got a freaking foot injury. So you got all those issues, right? So let's not have that. And set the tone right here in town at the Huntsman Center in what, a week?
0: Yeah, July 4 is a Friday, isn't it?
2: No, Saturday.
1: Following Saturday, yeah.
0: So we from Saturday.
1: Set that tone and put it. If you're in January and he hadn't missed any games and he's playing well, non-story.
0: Yeah.
2: All right, we're live at JCW's in South Jordan.
0: Remember a year ago the story about Ace?
2: Oh, yeah, right.
0: Doesn't want to be there, blah, blah, blah. And then we saw none of it. It's not a story. Nobody even asks us about it anymore. They watched the way he carried himself for 82 games.
2: Right. And it paid off.
1: He's a player.
2: Yeah. All right. More from JCW's in South Jordan coming up next. We're about 15 minutes away from the beginning of the draft. The Jazz, of course, with pick number 2. We'll get David and Pat's final predictions on this coming up next. Stay tuned. 97.5, the KSL Sports Zone.
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0: NFL Sports Zone live from JCW's here in South Jordan. Come by, hang out, watch the draft with us. We're going to be here throughout the draft. In fact, the draft roundtable is going to get started in the very next segment. DJ and PK here as well. Appreciate you guys coming out. This has been a lot of fun. They're introing all the players who are here at the draft. DJ, who's looking good?
1: There's AJ waving, strolling in, looking taller than almost everybody else.
0: There's anybody, PK, that I go to for a fashion take.
2: DJ?
0: It's David James.
2: Oh, for sure. Yeah, he's really upped his game here in recent years.
0: I asked the TV guy. They know.
2: Yeah. He's figured it out.
1: Said no one ever.
2: He's just waiting.
0: You're well put together, David. What are you talking about?
3: That means my wife bought the clothes.
2: I haven't purchased an article of clothing in easily 40 years. No joke.
0: Don't ask you.
3: I've bought something more recently than 40 years, but...
2: Nothing.
3: Not in 10.
2: If I do, she takes it back anyway and said, this is stupid.
3: Oh, really?
2: Yes.
0: I want to know if she lays it out for you every day.
3: No.
2: She does on important occasions. There was a story. She always packs for me, and I know people think that's crazy, but she always does. And one time I said, you didn't do the blah, blah, blah, blah, blah. And she said, well, then do it yourself on the road trip. And I went to Albuquerque and El Paso. Got to the hotel, checked in, opened up my suitcase. I did not pack one pair of underwear. Not one.
3: Good decision.
2: Not one.
3: I do pack for myself.
2: And so I had to go.
3: And I end up with underwear and socks.
2: I had to go.
3: It all works.
2: Yeah. I had to go to the mall. She said, just go down to TJ Maxx and buy some Fruit of the Loom. So I did. And I told her that. I called her up because I realized I'm an idiot. Shut your mouth. Let her do it.
0: I was covering conference tournaments with PK down in Vegas, and I got all the way to St. George before I realized that I didn't bring my bag.
2: You didn't bring your bag at all?
0: With the clothes and all that stuff. Yeah, I can't believe you don't remember this. I had to go to Target as soon as I got to town.
2: Because
0: I wasn't going to turn around at that point.
2: Oh, no.
0: Absolutely not.
2: Yeah.
0: All right, while I have you guys here, how is this thing going to play out? Is it, DJ, we can start with you. Is it going to be chalk? Are we going to see AJ go one?
1: I don't freaking know. However, I did spend the last week convincing myself it was going to be AJ 1. Excuse me. That it was going to be DP 1, AJ 2, and Boozer 3. And I thought DP probably knew something because he wasn't working out. And wasn't interviewing or meeting with the Jazz. And then he did, and that makes me think, oh, he does know something. So now I've talked myself in the last 36, 48 hours into... AJ's going to go one, Peterson's going to go two, and Boozer's going to go three.
0: It definitely feels that way. PK, you were the one who was kind of leaving the door open for Cam Boozer, I guess, earlier, or making the argument that he can help you more immediately. Do you think there's any way that that Boozer slides into the Jazz at two?
2: I think there is a possibility, depending on what Washington does, but I'm going to say Washington is going to go with the most talented player on paper and what they've seen with their eyes, and that is Darren Peterson. And A.J. DeBonso will be drafted by the Utah Jazz.
1: In fact, they re-signed their ball-dominant guard. Does suggest that they are thinking about putting a wing guy alongside him. That's one thing that I've factored in.
2: That would be an excellent call.
1: And it's not that I think the two guards couldn't play together, because I think they could.
0: Well, a lot of people tell you A.J. DeBonso needs the ball more than Darren Peterson does.
1: I don't think he needs it, but I think he's really good when he has it.
0: He was a ball-in-hand guy at BYU.
2: Well, they had no choice.
1: Yes, I think he can play off the ball, and I think when he did, he was just fine. I think he'd play off the ball in the NBA.
0: But do you limit his effectiveness?
2: He was going to BYU because he knew that they would give him the ball. And if he went other places, he might have to share it.
0: Well, that is true.
2: Yeah.
0: And he didn't have to share it. That turned out to be, but I'm sure he doesn't want that role in the NBA. Again, do you really want to stand there and watch Trae Young play basketball? Or Anthony Davis play basketball?
1: But I can also see where Trae is going to sit 15 games a year, and he's going to sit 15 minutes a night, and that AJ's going to, everything's going to run through him at that point.
0: Yeah.
1: Is that enough?
0: Is that enough? You know, Ben was always hot on the idea that Giannis should be traded to San Antonio. Well, the rumor through the word through the rumor mill is Wemby doesn't want to share with Giannis, doesn't want to share the spotlight with Giannis, doesn't want to share the basketball
1: little Kobe Shaq thing
0: with
1: going on
0: Giannis.
1: There.
0: Yeah, like, but we look at it through this lens of, well, of course you'll share.
1: Earlier,
0: it's all about the team and
1: win.
0: All that stuff.
1: Probably, you know? PK said you want to win. You get Giannis,
3: they could win for 3 or 4 years, and then Giannis is done, and then Wemby keeps going. But there's a little Kobe thing going on there, and it doesn't fly.
0: Then all of a sudden, it's about Giannis. I think no matter who they get, they'll make it a good fit with the team. I think maybe if it's Boozer, maybe it's a little more clunky based on the Jaren Jackson Jr. trade, but you don't let that affect your decision making. But as far as
3: you can go small and play them both, and I think it'll work.
0: And I think AJ or Darren Peterson would slide right into a role easy. There's a role for both of those guys to be had, 100%.
2: I agree. They're great players, all of them. I'd take any of them.
3: You can't lose at number two, I wouldn't think. And I think that's why Austin Ainge was fist pumping and all fired up when he saw they were picking second. Because he already knew there were three really good players at the top of the draft.
0: All right, we're live at JCW's here in South Jordan. Our draft roundtable gets officially started coming up next as the draft is scheduled to officially start in just a few minutes. DJ and PK, appreciate you guys hanging out. We're going to get your reaction one way or another because it's only a few minutes away. So can't wait to find out what's going to happen. We will get to Tim and Scotty G, who are here as well, coming up next as our draft roundtable officially gets underway live from JCW's in South Jordan right here on 97.5 The KSL Sports Zone.
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0: NFL Sports Zone. Getting you ready for the 2026 NBA Draft, which is just getting started at the Barclays Center in Brooklyn, New York. We are live from JCW's here in South Jordan. Joining me now, the coach, my co-host for Jazz Pre-Half and Post, and of course, the co-host of Scotty G and the coach, the one and only Tim Lacombe. I've missed you the last couple of drafts, so this feels just natural that you and I are back on the air together. In general, but certainly for the draft.
1: Well, I'll take the draft, but we still need some time. I mean, we need time apart because the season gets long.
0: It does.
1: And we love it, and we get ready and dive into it. But at some points, you know, we got to lean into. So I'm going to enjoy summer for a minute. And, man, this draft, if you can't get excited for this. Wow, I heard you on my way in. I was listening to you. And you said you got to wait an hour, typically, you know, or 45 minutes. This thing's going to be right on top of us.
0: Oh, man, treading. You and I did the Doak draft. Remember, treading water all the way to the, what was that, the 21st pick?
1: And I had Desmond Bain and McDaniels circled, like, okay, we can get either one of them.
0: And then Doak.
1: We got Doaked. Doped instead of deked.
0: This draft is not going to be that. So the Jazz with the number two pick, we're going to find out pretty quickly what they're going to do. Unless they trade back into the first round, the Jazz do not have another pick. So we, as far as the show goes, will keep you informed on all the picks. But as soon as the Jazz make a pick, I'm sure we'll be a little bit more focused on what's going on locally. We are expecting to get whoever the Jazz pick on the air, which this is one of my favorite parts about this show, Coach, is usually we get the first chance to talk to the newest Jazz member. So we're expecting to have a chance.